0: 7 News.
1: Hey, it's Blazer. Memorial Day is this weekend, the real start to summer. It's happening whether waistband is ready or not. And look, I'm pro cookout. Burger, dog, cold drink, somebody burning chicken and calling it grilled. Fantastic. 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The issue is starting another summer feeling like you're hiding in your own clothes. 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I lost 40 pounds, and I didn't do it by becoming a monk or eating steamed punishment 3 times a day, and I definitely didn't do it by adding another medication. 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So here's the blunt version. Summer's basically here. The pictures are coming. The cookouts are coming. You can either make the same promise to yourself again or actually do something about it. Enjoy the summer, enjoy yourself, and do it with the medication-free solution for weight loss. Awaken 180 Weight Loss.
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2: President Trump has called off an executive order signing ceremony concerning AI.
3: I didn't like certain aspects of it. I postponed it.
2: With several AI industry executives gathered in the Oval Office Thursday, Trump told reporters he feared the order would hinder the lead the U.S. has over China and the rest of the world in artificial intelligence. Specifically, the order would require AI companies to submit their new models to the federal government for an up to 90-day review before they're released to the public. Trump said he was concerned that the executive order could have been a blocker to AI growth in the U.S. Elon Musk could soon be the world's first trillionaire. This after his SpaceX company confirmed plans to sell shares of its stock to the public for the first time. In a securities filing on Wednesday, SpaceX announced what's expected to be a record IPO next month. And NVIDIA exceeded earning estimates in the first quarter. Revenue came in at $81.6 billion, thanks largely to the demand from artificial intelligence. Tech Report. I'm at Mattinson.
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4: We say goodbye tonight to The Late Show with Stephen Colbert. It's also the final episode of the CBS Late Night Show altogether. It's been on the air since David Letterman started hosting back in 1993. Colbert's 11-year run comes to an end for what CBS owner Paramount says was purely a financial decision. ABC's Jimmy Kimmel and NBC's Jimmy Fallon will air reruns in honor of Colbert. The Who's Pete Townsend is teaming up with Primary Wave Music.
5: The publishing and talent company said they'll partner with the musician on the exploitation of his name, image, and the likeness, and the development of future projects. Townsend says moving forward with the company at this time in his life, when most creatives might be slowing down, is a joy for him. Primary Wave's CEO Larry Mestel says that they're honored that the musician has chosen them as a partner and collaborator. I'm Mark Mayfield.
4: Quinta Brunson will develop and star in the new Betty Boop feature film adaptation. The film will look at the relationship between Boop's creator, Max Fleischer, and his creation as he navigates the creative and commercial pressures of building one of the world's first animated icons. Brunson is partnering with Fleischer's grandson, Mark, to develop the film under their respective production companies. The project marks Betty Boop's first theatrical motion picture appearance in a starring role since the 1930s. I'm Tammy Trujillo.
6: And that's entertainment. I'm Daria Albinger.
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8: Legendary NASCAR driver Kyle Busch is dead. In a statement, NASCAR and Richard Childress Racing said, quote, "We extend our deepest condolences to the Busch family, Richard Childress Racing, and the entire motorsports community," end quote. Earlier today, the Busch family posted he was hospitalized with a severe illness after he was abruptly pulled from the Coca-Cola 600 race at Charlotte Motor Speedway. He had 63 Cup Series wins and won the 2015 and 2019 series titles. Kyle Busch was 41. President Trump says an aircraft carrier strike group is not being used to intimidate Cuba. While speaking from the Oval Office today, he was asked about the USS Nimitz entering the region this week.
3: It's a failed country. Everybody knows it. They don't have electricity. They don't have money. They don't have really anything. They don't have food. And we're going to help them along.
8: It comes as tensions rise between the U.S. and Cuba. Yesterday, the Justice Department charged former Cuban President Raul Castro with murder over a 1996 incident where Cuban fighter jets shot down two planes operated by a group of Miami-based Cuban exiles, killing four. Meta has settled a lawsuit over allegations its platform fueled a mental health crisis. The suit, brought by a school district in eastern Kentucky, sought to force Meta to cover the costs the district has incurred to fight that crisis. The district accused Meta of designing its platforms to get young users hooked, causing widespread anxiety and depression. Meantime, Monica Nelson reports the Surgeon General says kids are now spending as much time on screens as they do sleeping, and it's taking its toll.
9: The advisory recommends no personal devices at all before age 10 and says 11 to 13 is still too young for full smartphones or social media without parent oversight. Teens 14 and up should get gradual supervised access with phones kept out of bedrooms overnight.
8: The Surgeon General saying the goal is simple, get better sleep and protect mental health. I'm Jim Root. Many children, and even some adults, may associate Memorial Day with furniture sales, mattress sales, or the unofficial start of summer, but the holiday's purpose is far more solemn.
9: Memorial Day honors U.S. service members who died in military service. The tradition began right after the Civil War, when communities held Decoration Day to place flowers on soldiers' graves. Congress later expanded the observance to include all fallen service members, and in 1971, it became a federal holiday. Today, Memorial Day remains a national day of remembrance for those who gave their very lives in defense of the country. I'm Monica Nelson.
8: A retired Tennessee police officer is settling a lawsuit after he was jailed for posting a meme about Charlie Kirk.
10: Larry Bussart claimed his freedom of speech was violated when he was jailed over a Facebook post related to the murder of the conservative commentator last September. Authorities say the meme was seen as a threat against a local school. Bussart spent 37 days in jail since he couldn't pay the $2 million bond. The charges were eventually dropped in October and he was released. Bussart will now receive $835,000 from Perry County in exchange for dismissing his complaint. I'm Tammy Trujillo.
8: Officials in Nepal say over 270 people climbed Mount Everest on a single day yesterday.
11: The world's tallest peak soars over 29,000 feet between Nepal and China. The most hikers to climb Everest in a single day had been 223 back in 2019. The head of Nepal's Expedition Operators Association says that record was broken Wednesday when 274 people climbed to the top. Nepal's Department of Tourism, however, puts the number at about 250 and says they're waiting for climbers to return and provide evidence of their claim before confirming the new record. I'm Michael Kastner.
8: An American doctor who's tested positive for Ebola while working in the Democratic Republic of Congo is now receiving emergency care in Berlin. It's believed Dr. Peter Stanford contracted the virus while operating on an infected patient. I'm Jim Rook.
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9: Across the country, we're tracking a mix of spring sunshine and pockets of rain. The Northeast, cool and mostly clear, highs landing in the 60s and clouds drifting in later on, nothing too dramatic. The Southeast is enjoying a warm, easygoing day, sunshine dominating, humidity staying manageable. In the Midwest, a lingering boundary brings pockets of light rain and cloudy skies. Some scattered showers also across the plains. We do have red flag warnings posted across parts of the Southwest and Southern Rockies, including portions of Arizona, New Mexico, and West Texas. Very dry air, gusty winds, and warm temperatures mean fire danger is elevated. Outdoor burning is strongly discouraged. On the flip side, flood advisories are in effect along parts of the upper Midwest and northern plains as recent rainfall and snow melt continue to keep those rivers running high. And out west, the desert southwest is heating up. Phoenix and surrounding areas pushing into the upper 90s, low triple digits. And the northwest with the Rockies seeing just a mix of clouds and sunshine. That's your national forecast. I'm Monica Nelson. We'll be right back.
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12: Legendary NASCAR driver Kyle Busch is dead at the age of 41. In a statement, NASCAR and Richard Childress Racing said, "We extend our deepest condolences to the Busch family and the entire motorsports community." Earlier today, the Busch family posted he had been hospitalized with a severe illness. The NBA's Eastern Conference Finals resume tonight in New York City. The Knicks play host once again to the Cleveland Cavaliers for Game 2. New York leads the series 1-0. After Game 1, Cavs guard Donovan Mitchell talked about their mindset going forward.
13: "It's one game. We could have lost by 40. Still would have been 1-0. So we just watched the film. We played, you know, pretty solid for three quarters or so. We'll make adjustments and go from there."
12: The NHL's Eastern Conference Final begins tonight. Carolina Hurricanes host the Montreal Canadiens for Game 1. Yesterday, the Vegas Golden Knights took Game 1 of the Western Final over the Avalanche in Colorado. That's sports. I'm Seth Everett.
9: Despite high gas prices, AAA predicting record high travel for Memorial Day weekend. The agency says 45 million Americans will go 50 miles or more from home, a slight increase from last year.
14: Total of 2.6 million traveling by car from New York City. New York City is number 3 as far as top 10 destinations nationwide. So it will be busy. There are a lot of people leaving, a lot of people coming to our area.
9: That's AAA's Robert Sinclair. Gas prices in both New York and New Jersey are around $1.50 more a gallon compared to this time last year. Friday after 2 p.m. and Monday night will be the most congested times on the roads.
14: "Get up very early in the day, hit the road at 6 or 7 a.m. Even if your destination is a couple hundred miles away, you'll get there by 10 o'clock in the morning and still have plenty of time to enjoy friends and family."
9: Elon Musk could soon be the world's first trillionaire. Jim Roop with more.
15: The news comes after his SpaceX company confirms plans to sell shares of its stock to the public for the first time. In a securities filing Wednesday, SpaceX announced what's expected to be a record IPO next month. The company made over $18 billion in revenue in 2025, a 33% increase from a year earlier. Bloomberg reports Musk, who is also the CEO of Tesla, is already the wealthiest person on the planet with a net worth of $667 billion. So trillionaire, just a few billion away.
9: And if you're no Elon Musk, remember, even a college degree is no longer the only path to a lucrative career. Mark Mayfield explains.
5: Challenger, Gray, and Christmas, one of the world's largest recruiting firms, says skilled trade workers have seen a 30% wage bump in the last few years. Electricians, plumbers, and others who become masters in their skill areas can earn more than $100,000 a year, and many work while they are learning their trade. That means they enter the workforce with much less debt than many college graduates.
9: And NVIDIA exceeding earnings estimates in the first quarter. Revenue came in at $81.6 billion, thanks largely to the demand from artificial intelligence. I'm Monica Nelson with your consumer and business news.
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18: President Trump is not counting on the U.S. Supreme Court when it comes to birthright citizenship.
19: This decision by the Supreme Court is a very big one. They'll probably rule against me because they seem to like doing that.
18: The High Court is expected to issue its ruling in the case this summer. Trump signed an executive order his first day back in office that ended birthright citizenship for children born to parents in the U.S. illegally or temporarily. Trump says if the Supreme Court rules against him, they'll have done the country a great disservice. President Trump is rolling back Biden-era EPA rules in an effort to lower grocery prices. Speaking from the Oval Office Thursday morning, Trump says the overhaul will make more refrigerants that are used in freezers, refrigerators, and air conditioning units more available for homeowners, grocery stores, and other places of business. Trump says the Biden regulations drove up prices for groceries across the country. That's politics. I'm Brad Siegel.
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22: The Department of Health and Human Services is issuing an advisory warning about children's screen time, highlighting the impact on sleep and mental health.
10: The Surgeon General's warning says that harmful screen use among young people has become a public health concern. It notes that exposure often begins before a child's first birthday and increases by age. And it says by adolescence, many kids spend more time on screens than they do sleeping or attending school. The impact of screen usage is being felt nationwide. Last month, the Los Angeles Unified School District passed a resolution to restrict screen time in all classrooms. I'm Tammy Trujillo.
22: Time to lace up those sneakers because your heart health bar just got raised. A new study in the British Journal of Sports Medicine says the old rule of 150 minutes of exercise a week is just the bare minimum. To truly slash your risk of heart attacks and strokes, scientists are now saying we need to aim for 560 to 610 minutes of movement a week. That's a little over an hour a day. Health update, I'm Scott Pringle.
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23: The Montreal Victoires are your PWHL champions. After three close games to start the series, the Victoires finished it with a blowout, defeating the Ottawa Charge 4-0 Wednesday night in Game 4 of the Walter Cup Finals. Victoire captain Marie-Philippe Poulin was named the Alana Claus Playoff MVP. For more women's sports stories, subscribe to Good Game with Sarah Spain on iHeart Podcasts.
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2: President Trump has called off an executive order signing ceremony concerning AI.
19: I didn't like certain aspects of it. I postponed it.
2: With several AI industry executives gathered in the Oval Office Thursday, Trump told reporters he feared the order would hinder the lead the U.S. has over China and the rest of the world in artificial intelligence. Specifically, the order would require AI companies to submit their new models to the federal government for an up to 90-day review before they're released to the public. Trump said he was concerned that the executive order could have been a blocker to AI growth in the U.S. Elon Musk could soon be the world's first trillionaire. This after his SpaceX company confirmed plans to sell shares of its stock to the public for the first time. In a securities filing on Wednesday, SpaceX announced what's expected to be a record IPO next month. And NVIDIA exceeded earning estimates in the first quarter. Revenue came in at $81.6 billion, thanks largely to the demand from artificial intelligence. Tech Report. I'm at Mattinson.
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1: We say goodbye tonight to The Late Show with Stephen Colbert. It's also the final episode of the CBS Late Night Show altogether. It's been on the air since David Letterman started hosting back in 1993. Colbert's 11-year run comes to an end for what CBS owner Paramount says was purely a financial decision. ABC's Jimmy Kimmel and NBC's Jimmy Fallon will air reruns in honor of Colbert. The Who's Pete Townsend is teaming up with Primary Wave Music.
5: A publishing and talent company said they'll partner with the musician on the exploitation of his name, image, and the likeness, and the development of future projects. Townsend says moving forward with the company at this time in his life, when most creatives might be slowing down, is a joy for him. Primary Wave's CEO Larry Mestel says that they're honored that the musician has chosen them as a partner and collaborator. I'm Mark Mayfield.
1: Quinta Brunson will develop and star in the new Betty Boop feature film adaptation.
10: The film will look at the relationship between Boop's creator, Max Fleischer, and his creation as he navigates the creative and commercial pressures of building one of the world's first animated icons. Brunson is partnering with Fleischer's grandson, Mark, to develop the film under their respective production companies. The project marks Betty Boop's first theatrical motion picture appearance in a starring role since the 1930s. I'm Tammy Trujillo.
1: And that's entertainment. I'm Daria Albinger.
0: 24/7 News. 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
16: Athletes wanted. 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
15: President Trump says the U.S. may, quote, have to do something very drastic, end quote, when it comes to Iran. While speaking from the Oval Office earlier today, he said the goal is the same and quite simple.
19: Either we're going to get it one way or the other. They're not going to have a nuclear weapon.
15: He also suggests Iran cannot be trusted.
19: This is more important than anything that we have to talk about, and usually they'll cut it off, the fake news. I said, because this is the nuclearization of a country that some people would say is somewhat crazy.
15: The president adding the U.S. has total control of the Strait of Hormuz, saying the U.S. blockade in the strait has been 100% effective.
3: On the road again. Just can't wait to get on.
15: AAA says millions of Americans are already on the road to their Memorial Day destinations, projecting that 45 million of us, not going too far, but at least 50 miles from home between today and Monday, the actual Memorial Day holiday. Legendary NASCAR driver Kyle Busch is dead. In a statement, NASCAR and Richard Childress Racing said, quote, "We extend our deepest condolences to the Busch family, Richard Childress Racing, and the entire motorsports community," end quote. Earlier today, the Busch family posted that he was hospitalized with a severe illness after being abruptly pulled from the Coca-Cola 600 race at Charlotte Motor Speedway. Kyle Busch was 41. Former Vice President Kamala Harris, who's reportedly been toying with a run for president, is calling for an expansion of the Supreme Court. But at a Capitol Hill hearing today, Texas Republican Congressman Lance Gooden says that puts her out of touch with her own party.
4: In 2019, Justice Ruth Bader Ginsburg stated, "I think it was a bad idea when President Franklin Roosevelt tried and failed to pack the court."
15: The House Judiciary Committee hearing is examining the possibility of adding justices to the U.S. Supreme Court. I'm Jim Roop. Many children, and even some adults, may associate Memorial Day with furniture sales, mattress sales, or the unofficial start of summer, but the holiday's purpose is far more solemn.
9: Memorial Day honors U.S. service members who died in military service. The tradition began right after the Civil War, when communities held Decoration Day to place flowers on soldiers' graves. Congress later expanded the observance to include all fallen service members, and in 1971, it became a federal holiday. Today, Memorial Day remains a national day of remembrance for those who gave their very lives in defense of the country. I'm Monica Nelson.
15: A retired Tennessee police officer is settling a lawsuit after he was jailed for posting a meme about Charlie Kirk.
10: Larry Bussart claimed his freedom of speech was violated when he was jailed over a Facebook post related to the murder of the conservative commentator last September. Authorities say the meme was seen as a threat against a local school. Bussart spent 37 days in jail since he couldn't pay the $2 million bond. The charges were eventually dropped in October and he was released. Bussart will now receive $835,000 from Perry County in exchange for dismissing his complaint. I'm Tammy Trujillo.
15: Officials in Nepal say over 270 people climbed Mount Everest on a single day yesterday.
6: The world's tallest peak soars over 29,000 feet between Nepal and China. The most hikers to climb Everest in a single day had been 223 back in 2019. The head of Nepal's Expedition Operators Association says that record was broken Wednesday when 274 people climbed to the top. Nepal's Department of Tourism, however, puts the number at about 250 and says they're waiting for climbers to return and provide evidence of their claim before confirming the new record. I'm Michael Kastner.
15: An American doctor who's tested positive for Ebola while working in the Democratic Republic of Congo is now receiving emergency care in Berlin. It's believed Dr. Peter Stanford contracted the virus while operating on an infected patient. I'm Jim Roop.
0: This is 24/7 News from iHeartRadio.
9: Across the country, we're tracking a mix of spring sunshine and pockets of rain. The Northeast, cool and mostly clear, highs landing in the 60s and clouds drifting in later on, nothing too dramatic. The Southeast is enjoying a warm, easygoing day, sunshine dominating, humidity staying manageable. In the Midwest, a lingering boundary brings pockets of light rain and cloudy skies. Some scattered showers also across the plains. We do have red flag warnings posted across parts of the Southwest and Southern Rockies, including portions of Arizona, New Mexico, and West Texas. Very dry air, gusty winds, and warm temperatures mean fire danger is elevated. Outdoor burning is strongly discouraged. On the flip side, flood advisories are in effect along parts of the upper Midwest and Northern Plains as recent rainfall and snow melt continue to keep those rivers running high. And out west, the desert Southwest is heating up. Phoenix and surrounding areas pushing into the upper 90s, low triple digits. And the Northwest, with the Rockies seeing just a mix of clouds and sunshine. That's your national forecast. I'm Monica Nelson.
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12: Legendary NASCAR driver Kyle Busch is dead at the age of 41. In a statement, NASCAR and Richard Childress Racing said, "We extend our deepest condolences to the Busch family and the entire motorsports community." Earlier today, the Busch family posted he had been hospitalized with a severe illness. The NBA's Eastern Conference Finals resume tonight in New York City. The Knicks play host once again to the Cleveland Cavaliers for Game 2. New York leads the series 1-0. After Game 1, Cavs guard Donovan Mitchell talked about their mindset going forward.
7: It's one game. We could have lost by 40. Still would have been 1-0. So we just watched the film. We played, you know, pretty solid for three quarters or so. We'll make adjustments and go from there.
12: The NHL's Eastern Conference Final begins tonight. Carolina Hurricanes host the Montreal Canadiens for Game 1. Yesterday, the Vegas Golden Knights took Game 1 of the Western Final over the Avalanche in Colorado. That's sports. I'm Seth Everett.
9: Despite high gas prices, AAA predicting record high travel for Memorial Day weekend. The agency says 45 million Americans will go 50 miles or more from home, a slight increase from last year.
14: A total of 2.6 million traveling by car from New York City. New York City is number three as far as top 10 destinations nationwide. So it will be busy. There are a lot of people leaving, a lot of people coming to our area.
9: That's AAA's Robert Sinclair. Gas prices in both New York and New Jersey are around $1.50 more a gallon compared to this time last year. Friday after 2 p.m. and Monday night will be the most congested times on the roads.
14: Get up very early in the day, hit the road at 6 or 7 a.m. Even if your destination is a couple hundred miles away, you'll get there by 10 o'clock in the morning and still have plenty of time to enjoy friends and family.
9: Elon Musk could soon be the world's first trillionaire. Jim Roop with more.
15: The news comes after his SpaceX company confirms plans to sell shares of its stock to the public for the first time. In a securities filing Wednesday, SpaceX announced what's expected to be a record IPO next month. The company made over $18 billion in revenue in 2025, a 33% increase from a year earlier. Bloomberg reports Musk, who is also the CEO of Tesla, is already the wealthiest person on the planet with a net worth of $667 billion. So trillionaire, just a few billion away.
9: And if you're no Elon Musk, remember, even a college degree is no longer the only path to a lucrative career. Mark Mayfield explains.
5: Challenger Gray and Christmas, one of the world's largest recruiting firms, says skilled trade workers have seen a 30% wage bump in the last few years. Electricians, plumbers, and others who become masters in their skill areas can earn more than $100,000 a year, and many work while they are learning their trade. That means they enter the workforce with much less debt than many college graduates.
9: And NVIDIA exceeding earnings estimates in the first quarter. Revenue came in at $81.6 billion, thanks largely to the demand from artificial intelligence. I'm Monica Nelson with your consumer and business news.
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11: President Trump is not counting on the U.S. Supreme Court when it comes to birthright citizenship.
19: This decision by the Supreme Court is a very big one. They'll probably rule against me because they seem to like doing that.
11: The High Court is expected to issue its ruling in the case this summer. Trump signed an executive order his first day back in office that ended birthright citizenship for children born to parents in the U.S. illegally or temporarily. Trump says if the Supreme Court rules against him, they'll have done the country a great disservice. President Trump is rolling back Biden-era EPA rules in an effort to lower grocery prices. Speaking from the Oval Office Thursday morning, Trump says the overhaul will make more refrigerants that are used in freezers, refrigerators, and air conditioning units more available for homeowners, grocery stores, and other places of business. Trump says the Biden regulations drove up prices for groceries across the country. That's politics. I'm Brad Siegel.
0: Here's what's happening.
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22: The Department of Health and Human Services is issuing an advisory warning about children's screen time, highlighting the impact on sleep and mental health.
10: The Surgeon General's warning says that harmful screen use among young people has become a public health concern. It notes that exposure often begins before a child's first birthday and increases by age. And it says by adolescence, many kids spend more time on screens than they do sleeping or attending school. The impact of screen usage is being felt nationwide. Last month, the Los Angeles Unified School District passed a resolution to restrict screen time in all classrooms. I'm Tammy Trujillo.
22: Time to lace up those sneakers because your heart health bar just got raised. A new study in the British Journal of Sports Medicine says the old rule of 150 minutes of exercise a week is just the bare minimum. To truly slash your risk of heart attacks and strokes, scientists are now saying we need to aim for 560 to 610 minutes of movement a week. That's a little over an hour a day. Health update, I'm Scott Pringle.
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23: The Montreal Victoires are your PWHL champions. After three close games to start the series, the Victoires finished it with a blowout, defeating the Ottawa Charge 4-0 Wednesday night in Game 4 of the Walter Cup Finals. Victoires captain Marie-Philippe Poulin was named the Alana Clause Playoff MVP. For more women's sports stories, subscribe to Good Game with Sarah Spain on iHeart Podcasts.
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13: President Trump has called off an executive order signing ceremony concerning AI.
19: I didn't like certain aspects of it. I postponed it.
13: With several AI industry executives gathered in the Oval Office Thursday, Trump told reporters he feared the order would hinder the lead the U.S. has over China and the rest of the world in artificial intelligence. Specifically, the order would require AI companies to submit their new models to the federal government for an up to 90-day review before they're released to the public. Trump said he was concerned that the executive order could have been a blocker to AI growth in the U.S. Elon Musk could soon be the world's first trillionaire. This after his SpaceX company confirmed plans to sell shares of its stock to the public for the first time. In a securities filing on Wednesday, SpaceX announced what's expected to be a record IPO next month. And NVIDIA exceeded earning estimates in the first quarter. Revenue came in at $81.6 billion, thanks largely to the demand from artificial intelligence. Tech Report, I'm at Mattinson.
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1: We say goodbye tonight to The Late Show with Stephen Colbert. It's also the final episode of the CBS Late Night Show altogether. It's been on the air since David Letterman started hosting back in 1993. Colbert's 11-year run comes to an end for what CBS owner Paramount says was purely a financial decision. ABC's Jimmy Kimmel and NBC's Jimmy Fallon will air reruns in honor of Colbert. The Who's Pete Townsend is teaming up with Primary Wave Music.
5: A publishing and talent company said they'll partner with the musician on the exploitation of his name, image, and the likeness, and the development of future projects. Townsend says moving forward with the company at this time in his life, when most creatives might be slowing down, is a joy for him. Primary Wave's CEO Larry Mestel says that they're honored that the musician has chosen them as a partner and collaborator. I'm Mark Mayfield.
1: Quinta Brunson will develop and star in the new Betty Boop feature film adaptation.
10: The film will look at the relationship between Boop's creator, Max Fleischer, and his creation as he navigates the creative and commercial pressures of building one of the world's first animated icons. Brunson is partnering with Fleischer's grandson, Mark, to develop the film under their respective production companies. The project marks Betty Boop's first theatrical motion picture appearance in a starring role since the 1930s. I'm Tammy Trujillo.
1: And that's entertainment. I'm Daria Albinger.
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15: President Trump says the U.S. may, quote, have to do something very drastic, end quote, when it comes to Iran. While speaking from the Oval Office earlier today, he said the goal is the same and quite simple.
19: Either we're going to get it one way or the other. They're not going to have a nuclear weapon.
15: He also suggests Iran cannot be trusted.
19: This is more important than anything that we have to talk about. And usually they'll cut it off, the fake news. I said, because this is the nuclearization of a country that some people would say is somewhat crazy.
15: The president adding the U.S. has total control of the Strait of Hormuz, saying the U.S. blockade in the strait has been 100% effective.

0: I'm Jim Roop. Many children, and even some adults, may associate Memorial Day with furniture sales, mattress sales, or the unofficial start of summer, but the holiday's purpose is far more solemn.
1: Memorial Day honors U.S. service members who died in military service. The tradition began right after the Civil War when communities held Decoration Day to place flowers on soldiers' graves. Congress later expanded the observance to include all fallen service members, and in 1971, it became a federal holiday. Today, Memorial Day remains a national day of remembrance for those who gave their very lives in defense of the country. I'm Monica Nelson.
0: A retired Tennessee police officer is settling a lawsuit after he was jailed for posting a meme about Charlie Kirk.
2: Larry Bussart claimed his freedom of speech was violated when he was jailed over a Facebook post related to the murder of the conservative commentator last September. Authorities say the meme was seen as a threat against a local school. Bussart spent 37 days in jail since he couldn't pay the $2 million bond. The charges were eventually dropped in October and he was released. Bussart will now receive $835,000 from Perry County in exchange for dismissing his complaint. I'm Tammy Trujillo.
0: Officials in Nepal say over 270 people climbed Mount Everest on a single day yesterday.
3: The world's tallest peak soars over 29,000 feet between Nepal and China. The most hikers to climb Everest in a single day had been 223 back in 2019. The head of Nepal's Expedition Operators Association says that record was broken Wednesday when 274 people climbed to the top. Nepal's Department of Tourism, however, puts the number at about 250 and says they're waiting for climbers to return and provide evidence of their claim before confirming the new record. I'm Michael Kastner.
0: An American doctor who's tested positive for Ebola while working in the Democratic Republic of Congo is now receiving emergency care in Berlin. It's believed Dr. Peter Stanford contracted the virus while operating on an infected patient. I'm Jim Roop.
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1: Across the country, we're tracking a mix of spring sunshine and pockets of rain. The Northeast, cool and mostly clear, highs landing in the 60s and clouds drifting in later on, nothing too dramatic. The Southeast is enjoying a warm, easygoing day, sunshine dominating, humidity staying manageable. In the Midwest, a lingering boundary brings pockets of light rain and cloudy skies. Some scattered showers also across the plains. We do have red flag warnings posted across parts of the Southwest and Southern Rockies, including portions of Arizona, New Mexico, and West Texas. Very dry air, gusty winds, and warm temperatures mean fire danger is elevated. Outdoor burning is strongly discouraged. On the flip side, flood advisories are in effect along parts of the upper Midwest and Northern Plains as recent rainfall and snow melt continue to keep those rivers running high. And out west, the desert Southwest is heating up. Phoenix and surrounding areas pushing into the upper 90s, low triple digits. And the Northwest, with the Rockies seeing just a mix of clouds and sunshine. That's your national forecast. I'm Monica Nelson.
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5: Legendary NASCAR driver Kyle Busch is dead at the age of 41. In a statement, NASCAR and Richard Childress Racing said, "We extend our deepest condolences to the Busch family and the entire motorsports community." Earlier today, the Busch family posted he had been hospitalized with a severe illness. The NBA's Eastern Conference Finals resume tonight in New York City. The Knicks play host once again to the Cleveland Cavaliers for Game 2. New York leads the series 1-0. After Game 1, Cavs guard Donovan Mitchell talked about their mindset going forward.
6: It's one game. We could have lost by 40. Still would have been 1-0. So just watch the film. We played, you know, pretty solid for three quarters or so. We'll make adjustments and go from there.
5: The NHL's Eastern Conference Final begins tonight. Carolina Hurricanes host the Montreal Canadiens for Game 1. Yesterday, the Vegas Golden Knights took Game 1 of the Western Final over the Avalanche in Colorado. That's sports. I'm Seth Everett.
1: Despite high gas prices, AAA predicting record high travel for Memorial Day weekend, the agency says 45 million Americans will go 50 miles or more from home, a slight increase from last year.
7: A total of 2.6 million traveling by car from New York City. New York City is number three as far as top 10 destinations nationwide. So it will be busy. There are a lot of people leaving, a lot of people coming to our area.
1: That's AAA's Robert Sinclair. Gas prices in both New York and New Jersey are around $1.50 more a gallon compared to this time last year. Friday after 2 p.m. and Monday night will be the most congested times on the roads.
7: Get up very early in the day, hit the road at 6 or 7 a.m. Even if your destination is a couple hundred miles away, you'll get there by 10 o'clock in the morning and still have plenty of time to enjoy friends and family.
1: Elon Musk could soon be the world's first trillionaire. Jim Roop with more.

0: News comes after his SpaceX company confirms plans to sell shares of its stock to the public for the first time. In a securities filing Wednesday, SpaceX announced what's expected to be a record IPO next month. The company made over $18 billion in revenue in 2025, a 33% increase from a year earlier. Bloomberg reports Musk, who is also the CEO of Tesla, is already the wealthiest person on the planet with a net worth of $667 billion. So trillionaire, just a few billion away.
1: And if you're no Elon Musk, remember, even a college degree is no longer the only path to a lucrative career. Mark Mayfield explains.
2: Challenger Gray and Christmas, one of the world's largest recruiting firms, says skilled trade workers have seen a 30% wage bump in the last few years. Electricians, plumbers, and others who become masters in their skill areas can earn more than $100,000 a year, and many work while they are learning their trade. That means they enter the workforce with much less debt than many college graduates.
1: And NVIDIA exceeding earnings estimates in the first quarter. Revenue came in at $81.6 billion, thanks largely to the demand from artificial intelligence. I'm Monica Nelson with your consumer and business news.
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7: President Trump is not counting on the U.S. Supreme Court when it comes to birthright citizenship.
8: This decision by the Supreme Court is a very big one. They'll probably rule against me because they seem to like doing that.
7: The High Court is expected to issue its ruling in the case this summer. Trump signed an executive order his first day back in office that ended birthright citizenship for children born to parents in the U.S. illegally or temporarily. Trump says if the Supreme Court rules against him, they'll have done the country a great disservice. President Trump is rolling back Biden-era EPA rules in an effort to lower grocery prices. Speaking from the Oval Office Thursday morning, Trump says the overhaul will make more refrigerants that are used in freezers, refrigerators, and air conditioning units more available for homeowners, grocery stores, and other places of business. Trump says the Biden regulations drove up prices for groceries across the country. That's politics. I'm Brad Siegel.
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11: The Department of Health and Human Services is issuing an advisory warning about children's screen time, highlighting the impact on sleep and mental health.
12: The Surgeon General's warning says that harmful screen use among young people has become a public health concern. It notes that exposure often begins before a child's first birthday and increases by age. And it says by adolescence, many kids spend more time on screens than they do sleeping or attending school. The impact of screen usage is being felt nationwide. Last month, the Los Angeles Unified School District passed a resolution to restrict screen time in all classrooms. I'm Tammy Trujillo.
11: Time to lace up those sneakers because your heart health bar just got raised. A new study in the British Journal of Sports Medicine says the old rule of 150 minutes of exercise a week is just the bare minimum. To truly slash your risk of heart attacks and strokes, scientists are now saying we need to aim for 560 to 610 minutes of movement a week. That's a little over an hour a day. Health update, I'm Scott Pringle.
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5: The Montreal Victoires are your PWHL champions. After three close games to start the series, the Victoires finished it with a blowout, defeating the Ottawa Charge 4-0 Wednesday night in Game 4 of the Walter Cup Finals. Victoires captain Marie-Philippe Poulin was named the Alana Kloss Playoff MVP. 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
13: President Trump has called off an executive order signing ceremony concerning AI.
8: I didn't like certain aspects of it. I postponed it.
13: With several AI industry executives gathered in the Oval Office Thursday, Trump told reporters he feared the order would hinder the lead the U.S. has over China and the rest of the world in artificial intelligence. Specifically, the order would require AI companies to submit their new models to the federal government for an up to 90-day review before they're released to the public. Trump said he was concerned that the executive order could have been a blocker to AI growth in the U.S. Elon Musk could soon be the world's first trillionaire. This after his SpaceX company confirmed plans to sell shares of its stock to the public for the first time. In a securities filing on Wednesday, SpaceX announced what's expected to be a record IPO next month. And NVIDIA exceeded earning estimates in the first quarter. Revenue came in at $81.6 billion, thanks largely to the demand from artificial intelligence. Tech Report. I'm at Mattinson.
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12: We say goodbye tonight to The Late Show with Stephen Colbert. It's also the final episode of the CBS Late Night Show altogether. It's been on the air since David Letterman started hosting back in 1993. Colbert's 11-year run comes to an end for what CBS owner Paramount says was purely a financial decision. ABC's Jimmy Kimmel and NBC's Jimmy Fallon will air reruns in honor of Colbert. The Who's Pete Townsend is teaming up with Primary Wave Music.
14: The publishing and talent company said they'll partner with the musician on the exploitation of his name, image, and the likeness, and the development of future projects. Townsend says moving forward with the company at this time in his life, when most creatives might be slowing down, is a joy for him. Primary Wave's CEO Larry Mestel says that they're honored that the musician has chosen them as a partner and collaborator. I'm Mark Mayfield.
12: Quinta Brunson will develop and star in the new Betty Boop feature film adaptation. The film will look at the relationship between Boop's creator, Max Fleischer, and his creation as he navigates the creative and commercial pressures of building one of the world's first animated icons. Brunson is partnering with Fleischer's grandson, Mark, to develop the film under their respective production companies. The project marks Betty Boop's first theatrical motion picture appearance in a starring role since the 1930s. I'm Tammy Trujillo.
15: And that's entertainment. I'm Daria Albinger.
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0: President Trump says the U.S. may, quote, have to do something very drastic, end quote, when it comes to Iran. While speaking from the Oval Office earlier today, he said the goal is the same and quite simple.
8: Either we're going to get it one way or the other. They're not going to have a nuclear weapon.
0: He also suggests Iran cannot be trusted.
8: This is more important than anything that we have to talk about. And usually they'll cut it off, the fake news. I said, because this is the nuclearization of a country that some people would say is somewhat crazy.
0: The president adding the U.S. has total control of the Strait of Hormuz, saying the U.S. blockade in the strait has been 100% effective.
16: On the road again. Just can't wait to get on.
0: AAA says millions of Americans are already on the road to their Memorial Day destinations, projecting that 45 million of us, not going too far, but at least 50 miles from home between today and Monday, the actual Memorial Day holiday. Legendary NASCAR driver Kyle Busch is dead. In a statement, NASCAR and Richard Childress Racing said, quote, "We extend our deepest condolences to the Busch family, Richard Childress Racing, and the entire motorsports community," end quote. Earlier today, the Busch family posted that he was hospitalized with a severe illness after being abruptly pulled from the Coca-Cola 600 race at Charlotte Motor Speedway. Kyle Busch was 41. Former Vice President Kamala Harris, who's reportedly been toying with a run for president, is calling for an expansion of the Supreme Court. But at a Capitol Hill hearing today, Texas Republican Congressman Lance Gooden says that puts her out of touch with her own party.
17: In 2019, Justice Ruth Bader Ginsburg stated, "I think it was a bad idea when President Franklin Roosevelt tried and failed to pack the court."
0: The House Judiciary Committee hearing is examining the possibility of adding justices to the U.S. Supreme Court. I'm Jim Roop. Many children, and even some adults, may associate Memorial Day with furniture sales, mattress sales, or the unofficial start of summer, but the holiday's purpose is far more solemn.
1: Memorial Day honors U.S. service members who died in military service. The tradition began right after the Civil War, when communities held Decoration Day to place flowers on soldiers' graves. Congress later expanded the observance to include all fallen service members, and in 1971, it became a federal holiday. Today, Memorial Day remains a national day of remembrance for those who gave their very lives in defense of the country. I'm Monica Nelson.
0: A retired Tennessee police officer is settling a lawsuit after he was jailed for posting a meme about Charlie Kirk.
12: Larry Bussart claimed his freedom of speech was violated when he was jailed over a Facebook post related to the murder of the conservative commentator last September. Authorities say the meme was seen as a threat against a local school. Bussart spent 37 days in jail since he couldn't pay the $2 million bond. The charges were eventually dropped in October and he was released. Bussart will now receive $835,000 from Perry County in exchange for dismissing his complaint. I'm Tammy Trujillo.
0: Officials in Nepal say over 270 people climbed Mount Everest on a single day yesterday.
18: The world's tallest peak soars over 29,000 feet between Nepal and China. The most hikers to climb Everest in a single day had been 223 back in 2019. The head of Nepal's Expedition Operators Association says that record was broken Wednesday when 274 people climbed to the top. Nepal's Department of Tourism, however, puts the number at about 250 and says they're waiting for climbers to return and provide evidence of their claim before confirming the new record. I'm Michael Kastner.
0: An American doctor who's tested positive for Ebola while working in the Democratic Republic of Congo is now receiving emergency care in Berlin. It's believed Dr. Peter Stanford contracted the virus while operating on an infected patient. I'm Jim Roop.
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1: Across the country, we're tracking a mix of spring sunshine and pockets of rain. The Northeast, cool and mostly clear, highs landing in the 60s and clouds drifting in later on, nothing too dramatic. The Southeast is enjoying a warm, easygoing day, sunshine dominating, humidity staying manageable. In the Midwest, a lingering boundary brings pockets of light rain and cloudy skies. Some scattered showers also across the plains. We do have red flag warnings posted across parts of the Southwest and Southern Rockies, including portions of Arizona, New Mexico, and West Texas. Very dry air, gusty winds, and warm temperatures mean fire danger is elevated. Outdoor burning is strongly discouraged. On the flip side, flood advisories are in effect along parts of the upper Midwest and northern plains as recent rainfall and snow melt continue to keep those rivers running high. And out west, the desert Southwest is heating up. Phoenix and surrounding areas pushing into the upper 90s, low triple digits. And the Northwest, with the Rockies, seeing just a mix of clouds and sunshine. That's your national forecast. I'm Monica Nelson.
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19: Legendary NASCAR driver Kyle Busch is dead at the age of 41. In a statement, NASCAR and Richard Childress Racing said, "We extend our deepest condolences to the Busch family and the entire motorsports community." Earlier today, the Busch family posted he had been hospitalized with a severe illness. The NBA's Eastern Conference Finals resume tonight in New York City. The Knicks play host once again to the Cleveland Cavaliers for Game 2. New York leads the series 1-0. After Game 1, Cavs guard Donovan Mitchell talked about their mindset going forward.
20: "It's one game. We could have lost by 40. Still would have been 1-0. So we just watched the film. We played, you know, pretty solid for three quarters or so. We'll make adjustments and go from there."
19: The NHL's Eastern Conference Final begins tonight. Carolina Hurricanes host the Montreal Canadiens for Game 1. Yesterday, the Vegas Golden Knights took Game 1 of the Western Final over the Avalanche in Colorado. That's sports. I'm Seth Everett.
1: Despite high gas prices, AAA predicting record high travel for Memorial Day weekend. The agency says 45 million Americans will go 50 miles or more from home, a slight increase from last year.
21: Total of 2.6 million traveling by car from New York City. New York City is number three as far as top 10 destinations nationwide are. So it will be busy. A lot of people leaving, a lot of people coming to our area.
1: That's AAA's Robert Sinclair. Gas prices in both New York and New Jersey are around $1.50 more a gallon compared to this time last year. Friday after 2 p.m. and Monday night will be the most congested times on the roads.
21: "Get up very early in the day, hit the road at 6 or 7 a.m. Even if your destination is a couple hundred miles away, you'll get there by 10 o'clock in the morning and still have plenty of time to enjoy friends and family."
1: Elon Musk could soon be the world's first trillionaire. Jim Roop with more.
0: The news comes after his SpaceX company confirms plans to sell shares of its stock to the public for the first time. In a securities filing Wednesday, SpaceX announced what's expected to be a record IPO next month. The company made over $18 billion in revenue in 2025, a 33% increase from a year earlier. Bloomberg reports Musk, who is also the CEO of Tesla, is already the wealthiest person on the planet with a net worth of $667 billion. So trillionaire, just a few billion away.
1: And if you're no Elon Musk, remember, even a college degree is no longer the only path to a lucrative career. Mark Mayfield explains.
2: Challenger, Gray, and Christmas, one of the world's largest recruiting firms, says skilled trade workers have seen a 30% wage bump in the last few years. Electricians, plumbers, and others who become masters in their skill areas can earn more than $100,000 a year, and many work while they are learning their trade. That means they enter the workforce with much less debt than many college graduates.
1: And NVIDIA exceeding earnings estimates in the first quarter. Revenue came in at $81.6 billion, thanks largely to the demand from artificial intelligence. I'm Monica Nelson with your consumer and business news.
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6: 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Yeah, over 50% of adults say they'd feel better if they got more sleep, and stress is often the biggest barrier. 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
4: President Trump is not counting on the U.S. Supreme Court when it comes to birthright citizenship.
8: This decision by the Supreme Court is a very big one. They'll probably rule against me because they seem to like doing that.
4: The High Court is expected to issue its ruling in the case this summer. Trump signed an executive order his first day back in office that ended birthright citizenship for children born to parents in the U.S. illegally or temporarily. Trump says if the Supreme Court rules against him, they'll have done the country a great disservice. President Trump is rolling back Biden-era EPA rules in an effort to lower grocery prices. Speaking from the Oval Office Thursday morning, Trump says the overhaul will make more refrigerants that are used in freezers, refrigerators, and air conditioning units more available for homeowners, grocery stores, and other places of business. Trump says the Biden regulations drove up prices for groceries across the country. That's politics. I'm Brad Siegel.
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11: The Department of Health and Human Services is issuing an advisory warning about children's screen time, highlighting the impact on sleep and mental health.
12: The Surgeon General's warning says that harmful screen use among young people has become a public health concern. It notes that exposure often begins before a child's first birthday and increases by age. And it says by adolescence, many kids spend more time on screens than they do sleeping or attending school. The impact of screen usage is being felt nationwide. Last month, the Los Angeles Unified School District passed a resolution to restrict screen time in all classrooms. I'm Tammy Trujillo.
11: Time to lace up those sneakers because your heart health bar just got raised. A new study in the British Journal of Sports Medicine says the old rule of 150 minutes of exercise a week is just the bare minimum. To truly slash your risk of heart attacks and strokes, scientists are now saying we need to aim for 560 to 610 minutes of movement a week. That's a little over an hour a day. Health update, I'm Scott Pringle.
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5: The Montreal Victoire are your PWHL champions. After three close games to start the series, the Victoire finished it with a blowout, defeating the Ottawa Charge 4-0 Wednesday night in Game 4 of the Walter Cup Finals. Victoire captain Marie-Philippe Poulin was named the Alana Claus Playoff MVP. 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
13: President Trump has called off an executive order signing ceremony concerning AI.
8: I didn't like certain aspects of it. I postponed it.
13: With several AI industry executives gathered in the Oval Office Thursday, Trump told reporters he feared the order would hinder the lead the U.S. has over China and the rest of the world in artificial intelligence. Specifically, the order would require AI companies to submit their new models to the federal government for an up to 90-day review before the release to the public. Trump said he was concerned that the executive order could have been a blocker to AI growth in the U.S. Elon Musk could soon be the world's first trillionaire. This after his SpaceX company confirmed plans to sell shares of its stock to the public for the first time. In a securities filing on Wednesday, SpaceX announced what's expected to be a record IPO next month. And NVIDIA exceeded earning estimates in the first quarter. Revenue came in at $81.6 billion, thanks largely to the demand from artificial intelligence. Tech Report, I'm at Mattinson.
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14: We say goodbye tonight to The Late Show with Stephen Colbert. It's also the final episode of the CBS Late Night Show altogether. It's been on the air since David Letterman started hosting back in 1993. Colbert's 11-year run comes to an end for what CBS owner Paramount says was purely a financial decision. ABC's Jimmy Kimmel and NBC's Jimmy Fallon will air reruns in honor of Colbert. The Who's Pete Townsend is teaming up with Primary Wave Music.
15: The publishing and talent company said they'll partner with the musician on the exploitation of his name, image, and likeness, and the development of future projects. Townsend says moving forward with the company at this time in his life, when most creatives might be slowing down, is a joy for him. Primary Wave's CEO Larry Mestel says that they're honored that the musician has chosen them as a partner and collaborator. I'm Mark Mayfield.
14: Quinta Brunson will develop and star in the new Betty Boop feature film adaptation. The film will look at the relationship between Boop's creator, Max Fleischer, and his creation as he navigates the creative and commercial pressures of building one of the world's first animated icons. Brunson is partnering with Fleischer's grandson, Mark, to develop the film under their respective production companies. The project marks Betty Boop's first theatrical motion picture appearance in a starring role since the 1930s. I'm Tammy Trujillo.
23: And that's entertainment. I'm Daria Albinger.
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0: President Trump says the U.S. may, quote, have to do something very drastic, end quote, when it comes to Iran. While speaking from the Oval Office earlier today, he said the goal is the same and quite simple.
8: Either we're going to get it one way or the other. They're not going to have a nuclear weapon.
0: He also suggests Iran cannot be trusted.
8: This is more important than anything that we have to talk about. And usually they'll cut it off, the fake news. I said, because this is the nuclearization of a country that some people would say is somewhat crazy.
0: The president adding the U.S. has total control of the Strait of Hormuz, saying the U.S. blockade in the Strait has been 100% effective.
25: On the road again. Just can't wait to get on.
0: AAA says millions of Americans are already on the road to their Memorial Day destinations, projecting that 45 million of us, not going too far, but at least 50 miles from home between today and Monday, the actual Memorial Day holiday. Legendary NASCAR driver Kyle Busch is dead. In a statement, NASCAR and Richard Childress Racing said, quote, "We extend our deepest condolences to the Busch family, Richard Childress Racing, and the entire motorsports community," end quote. Earlier today, the Busch family posted that he was hospitalized with a severe illness after being abruptly pulled from the Coca-Cola 600 race at Charlotte Motor Speedway. Kyle Busch was 41. Former Vice President Kamala Harris, who's reportedly been toying with a run for president, is calling for an expansion of the Supreme Court. But at a Capitol Hill hearing today, Texas Republican Congressman Lance Gooden says that puts her out of touch with her own party.
16: In 2019, Justice Ruth Bader Ginsburg stated, "I think it was a bad idea when President Franklin Roosevelt tried and failed to pack the court."
0: The House Judiciary Committee hearing is examining the possibility of adding justices to the U.S. Supreme Court. I'm Jim Root. Many children and even some adults may associate Memorial Day with furniture sales, mattress sales, or the unofficial start of summer, but the holiday's purpose is far more solemn.
17: Memorial Day honors U.S. service members who died in military service. The tradition began right after the Civil War when communities held Decoration Day to place flowers on soldiers' graves. Congress later expanded the observance to include all fallen service members, and in 1971, it became a federal holiday. Today, Memorial Day remains a national day of remembrance for those who gave their very lives in defense of the country. I'm Monica Nelson.
0: A retired Tennessee police officer is settling a lawsuit after he was jailed for posting a meme about Charlie Kirk.
18: Larry Bussart claimed his freedom of speech was violated when he was jailed over a Facebook post related to the murder of the conservative commentator last September. Authorities say the meme was seen as a threat against a local school. Bussart spent 37 days in jail since he couldn't pay the $2 million bond. The charges were eventually dropped in October and he was released. Bussart will now receive $835,000 from Perry County in exchange for dismissing his complaint. I'm Tammy Trujillo.
0: Officials in Nepal say over 270 people climbed Mount Everest on a single day yesterday.
19: The world's tallest peak soars over 29,000 feet between Nepal and China. The most hikers to climb Everest in a single day had been 223 back in 2019. The head of Nepal's Expedition Operators Association says that record was broken Wednesday when 274 people climbed to the top. Nepal's Department of Tourism, however, puts the number at about 250 and says they're waiting for climbers to return and provide evidence of their claim before confirming the new record. I'm Michael Kastner.
0: An American doctor who's tested positive for Ebola while working in the Democratic Republic of Congo is now receiving emergency care in Berlin. It's believed Dr. Peter Stanford contracted the virus while operating on an infected patient. I'm Jim Roop.
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17: Across the country, we're tracking a mix of spring sunshine and pockets of rain. The Northeast, cool and mostly clear, highs landing in the 60s and clouds drifting in later on, nothing too dramatic. The Southeast is enjoying a warm, easygoing day, sunshine dominating, humidity staying manageable. In the Midwest, a lingering boundary brings pockets of light rain and cloudy skies. Some scattered showers also across the plains. We do have red flag warnings posted across parts of the Southwest and Southern Rockies, including portions of Arizona, New Mexico, and West Texas. Very dry air, gusty winds, and warm temperatures mean fire danger is elevated. Outdoor burning is strongly discouraged. On the flip side, flood advisories are in effect along parts of the upper Midwest and northern plains as recent rainfall and snow melt continue to keep those rivers running high. And out west, the desert southwest is heating up. Phoenix and surrounding areas pushing into the upper 90s, low triple digits. And the northwest, with the Rockies, seeing just a mix of clouds and sunshine. That's your national forecast. I'm Monica Nelson.
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20: Legendary NASCAR driver Kyle Busch is dead at the age of 41. In a statement, NASCAR and Richard Childress Racing said, "We extend our deepest condolences to the Busch family and the entire motorsports community." Earlier today, the Busch family posted he had been hospitalized with a severe illness. The NBA's Eastern Conference Finals resume tonight in New York City. The Knicks play host once again to the Cleveland Cavaliers for Game 2. New York leads the series 1-0. After Game 1, Cavs guard Donovan Mitchell talked about their mindset going forward.
21: "It's one game. We could have lost by 40. Still would have been 1-0. So we just watched the film. We played, you know, pretty solid for three quarters or so. We'll make adjustments and go from there."
20: The NHL's Eastern Conference Final begins tonight. Carolina Hurricanes host the Montreal Canadiens for Game 1. Yesterday, the Vegas Golden Knights took Game 1 of the Western Final over the Avalanche in Colorado. That's sports. I'm Seth Everett.
17: Despite high gas prices, AAA predicting record high travel for Memorial Day weekend. The agency says 45 million Americans will go 50 miles or more from home, a slight increase from last year.
1: Total of 2.6 million traveling by car from New York City. New York City is number three as far as top 10 destinations nationwide. So it will be busy. There are a lot of people leaving, a lot of people coming to our area.
17: That's AAA's Robert Sinclair. Gas prices in both New York and New Jersey are around $1.50 more a gallon compared to this time last year. Friday after 2 p.m. and Monday night will be the most congested times on the roads.
1: Get up very early in the day, hit the road at 6 or 7 a.m. Even if your destination is a couple hundred miles away, you'll get there by 10 o'clock in the morning and still have plenty of time to enjoy friends and family.
17: Elon Musk could soon be the world's first trillionaire. Jim Roop with more.
0: The news comes after his SpaceX company confirms plans to sell shares of its stock to the public for the first time. In a securities filing Wednesday, SpaceX announced what's expected to be a record IPO next month. The company made over $18 billion in revenue in 2025, a 33% increase from a year earlier. Bloomberg reports Musk, who is also the CEO of Tesla, is already the wealthiest person on the planet with a net worth of $667 billion. So trillionaire, just a few billion away.
17: And if you're no Elon Musk, remember, even a college degree is no longer the only path to a lucrative career. Mark Mayfield explains.
15: Challenger, Gray, and Christmas, one of the world's largest recruiting firms, says skilled trade workers have seen a 30% wage bump in the last few years. Electricians, plumbers, and others who become masters in their skill areas can earn more than $100,000 a year, and many work while they are learning their trade. That means they enter the workforce with much less debt than many college graduates.
17: And NVIDIA exceeding earnings estimates in the first quarter. Revenue came in at $81.6 billion, thanks largely to the demand from artificial intelligence. I'm Monica Nelson with your consumer and business news.
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6: President Trump is not counting on the U.S. Supreme Court when it comes to birthright citizenship.
8: This decision by the Supreme Court is a very big one. They'll probably rule against me because they seem to like doing that.
6: The High Court is expected to issue its ruling in the case this summer. Trump signed an executive order his first day back in office that ended birthright citizenship for children born to parents in the U.S. illegally or temporarily. Trump says if the Supreme Court rules against him, they'll have done the country a great disservice. President Trump is rolling back Biden-era EPA rules in an effort to lower grocery prices. Speaking from the Oval Office Thursday morning, Trump says the overhaul will make more refrigerants that are used in freezers, refrigerators, and air conditioning units more available for homeowners, grocery stores, and other places of business. Trump says the Biden regulations drove up prices for groceries across the country. That's politics. I'm Brad Siegel.
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20: The Department of Health and Human Services is issuing an advisory warning about children's screen time.
5: highlighting the impact on sleep and mental health.
18: The Surgeon General's warning says that harmful screen use among young people has become a public health concern. It notes that exposure often begins before a child's first birthday and increases by age. And it says by adolescence, many kids spend more time on screens than they do sleeping or attending school. The impact of screen usage is being felt nationwide. Last month, the Los Angeles Unified School District passed a resolution to restrict screen time in all classrooms. I'm Tammy Trujillo.
5: Time to lace up those sneakers because your heart health bar just got raised. A new study in the British Journal of Sports Medicine says the old rule of 150 minutes of exercise a week is just the bare minimum. To truly slash your risk of heart attacks and strokes, scientists are now saying we need to aim for 560 to 610 minutes of movement a week. That's a little over an hour a day. Health update, I'm Scott Pringle.
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11: The Montreal Victoires are your PWHL champions. After three close games to start the series, the Victoires finished it with a blowout, defeating the Ottawa Charge 4-0 Wednesday night in Game 4 of the Walter Cup Finals. Victoires captain Marie-Philippe Poulin was named the Alana Kloss Playoff MVP. 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
6: President Trump has called off an executive order signing ceremony concerning AI.
8: I didn't like certain aspects of it. I postponed it.
6: With several AI industry executives gathered in the Oval Office Thursday, Trump told reporters he feared the order would hinder the lead the U.S. has over China and the rest of the world in artificial intelligence. Specifically, the order would require AI companies to submit their new models to the federal government for an up to 90-day review before the release to the public. Trump said he was concerned that the executive order could have been a blocker to AI growth in the U.S. Elon Musk could soon be the world's first trillionaire. This after his SpaceX company confirmed plans to sell shares of its stock to the public for the first time. In a securities filing on Wednesday, SpaceX announced what's expected to be a record IPO next month. And NVIDIA exceeded earning estimates in the first quarter. Revenue came in at $81.6 billion, thanks largely to the demand from artificial intelligence. Tech Report. I'm at Mattinson.
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17: We say goodbye tonight to The Late Show with Stephen Colbert. It's also the final episode of the CBS Late Night Show altogether. It's been on the air since David Letterman started hosting back in 1993. Colbert's 11-year run comes to an end for what CBS owner Paramount says was purely a financial decision. ABC's Jimmy Kimmel and NBC's Jimmy Fallon will air reruns in honor of Colbert. The Who's Pete Townsend is teaming up with Primary Wave Music.
15: The publishing and talent company said they'll partner with the musician on the exploitation of his name, image, and the likeness, and the development of future projects. Townsend says moving forward with the company at this time in his life, when most creatives might be slowing down, is a joy for him. Primary Wave's CEO Larry Mestel says that they're honored that the musician has chosen them as a partner and collaborator. I'm Mark Mayfield.
17: Quinta Brunson will develop and star in the new Betty Boop feature film adaptation. The film will look at the relationship between Boop's creator, Max Fleischer, and his creation as he navigates the creative and commercial pressures of building one of the world's first animated icons.
18: Brunson is partnering with Fleischer's grandson, Mark, to develop the film under their respective production companies. The project marks Betty Boop's first theatrical motion picture appearance in a starring role since the 1930s. I'm Tammy Trujillo.
16: And that's entertainment. I'm Daria Albinger.
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0: Memorial Day holiday travel expected to be a record breaker despite high gas prices. AAA projecting 45 million Americans will travel at least 50 miles from home between today and Monday. The national average price for gas is currently $4.56 a gallon, and Gas Buddy predicts prices could soon hit $4.80 with the Iran war. President Trump says an aircraft carrier in the Caribbean Sea is not meant to intimidate Cuba. The USS Nimitz is in the region, and the president says Cuban Americans have long wanted this.
8: We have the Cuban American population, much of it living in Miami and Florida. That's a great group of people, amazing group of people, industrious, just they're great Americans. They've wanted this to happen. They want to go back to their country. They want to help their country. I hope they're going to stay here, but they want to go back.
0: Trump says he doesn't anticipate further U.S.-Cuba escalation, and he also wants to provide Cuba with humanitarian aid. Meta is settling a lawsuit over allegations its platforms fueled a mental health crisis. The suit, brought by a school district in eastern Kentucky, sought to force Meta to cover the costs the district had incurred to fight the crisis. The district accused Meta of designing its platforms to get young users hooked, causing widespread anxiety and depression. Around 1,200 local school districts are pursuing similar claims against Meta and other social media companies. President Trump's arch design project is clearing a key hurdle after the U.S. Commission of Fine Arts approved the modified design today. The president has compared the 250-foot triumphal arch proposal to the historical Arc de Triomphe located in Paris, but he says it will be even more beautiful than the French landmark. Trump had a very positive response after learning about the approval and told reporters, "That's good news." I'm Jim Roop. Investigators plan to collect more data following 2 days of hearings on that deadly crash of a UPS cargo plane in Louisville, Kentucky last year. During yesterday's proceedings, the FAA's Todd Martin was asked about the fracturing of two pylon lugs that were supposed to act as a failsafe.
24: Failsafe means one of those lugs, if failed, the other lug can take limit load. What the accident proves is that the design failed.
0: Second day of testimony focused on the design of the MD-11 pylon system and how often it was inspected. A researcher at MIT is helping to launch an at-home test for Lyme disease.
15: The new test, called Lyme Alert, allows people to quickly test ticks for the infection. It can detect Lyme disease within 15 minutes. A limited batch of the test kits will be available this summer. I'm Mark Mayfield.
0: Tammy Trujillo reports the Department of Health and Human Services is issuing an advisory warning about children's screen time, highlighting its effects on sleep and mental health.
18: The Surgeon General's warning says that harmful screen use among young people has become a public health concern. It notes that exposure often begins before a child's first birthday and increases by age. And it says by adolescence, many kids spend more time on screens than they do sleeping or attending school. Last month, the Los Angeles Unified School District passed a resolution to restrict screen time in all classrooms. classrooms. I'm Tammy Trujillo.
0: The final episode of The Late Show with Stephen Colbert airs tonight. NBC's Chloe Malas reports Colbert's departure also marks the end of the CBS Late Night Show that's been on the air since 1993 when Letterman hosted it.
1: Last summer, when CBS announced the end of The Late Show, questions swirled if it had anything to do with the show's critical eye towards President Trump. At the time, CBS called it purely a financial decision.
0: ABC's Jimmy Kimmel and NBC's Jimmy Fallon will be airing reruns of their late night shows tonight in honor of Colbert's final episode. I'm Jim Rope.
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17: Across the country, we're tracking a mix of spring sunshine and pockets of rain. The Northeast, cool and mostly clear, highs landing in the 60s and clouds drifting in later on, nothing too dramatic. The Southeast is enjoying a warm, easygoing day, sunshine dominating, humidity staying manageable. In the Midwest, a lingering boundary brings pockets of light rain and cloudy skies. Some scattered showers also across the plains. We do have red flag warnings posted across parts of the Southwest and Southern Rockies, including portions of Arizona, New Mexico, and West Texas. Very dry air, gusty winds, and warm temperatures mean fire danger is elevated. Outdoor burning is strongly discouraged. On the flip side, flood advisories are in effect along parts of the upper Midwest and northern plains as recent rainfall and snow melt continue to keep those rivers running high. And out west, the desert southwest is heating up. Phoenix and surrounding areas pushing into the upper 90s, low triple digits. And the northwest, with the Rockies, seeing just a mix of clouds and sunshine. That's your national forecast. I'm Monica Nelson.
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20: Legendary NASCAR driver Kyle Busch is dead at the age of 41. In a statement, NASCAR and Richard Childress Racing said, "We extend our deepest condolences to the Busch family and the entire motorsports community." Earlier today, the Busch family posted he had been hospitalized with a severe illness. The NBA's Eastern Conference Finals resume tonight in New York City. The Knicks play host once again to the Cleveland Cavaliers for Game 2. New York leads the series 1-0. After Game 1, Cavs guard Donovan Mitchell talked about their mindset going forward.
2: "It's one game. We could have lost by 40. Still would have been 1-0. So just watch the film. We played, you know, pretty solid for three quarters or so. We'll make adjustments and go from there."
20: The NHL's Eastern Conference Final begins tonight. Carolina Hurricanes host the Montreal Canadiens for Game 1. Yesterday, the Vegas Golden Knights took Game 1 of the Western Final over the Avalanche in Colorado. That's sports. I'm Seth Everett.
17: Despite high gas prices, AAA predicting record high travel for Memorial Day weekend. The agency says 45 million Americans will go 50 miles or more from home, a slight increase from last year.
4: A total of 2.6 million traveling by car from New York City. New York City is number 3 as far as top 10 destinations nationwide. So it will be busy. There are a lot of people leaving, a lot of people coming to our area.
17: That's AAA's Robert Sinclair. Gas prices in both New York and New Jersey are around $1.50 more a gallon compared to this time last year. Friday after 2 p.m. and Monday night will be the most congested times on the roads.
4: "Get up very early in the day, hit the road at 6 or 7 a.m. Even if your destination is a couple hundred miles away, you'll get there by 10 o'clock in the morning and still have plenty of time to enjoy friends and family."
17: Elon Musk could soon be the world's first trillionaire. Jim Roop with more.
0: The news comes after his SpaceX company confirms plans to sell shares of its stock to the public for the first time. In a securities filing Wednesday, SpaceX announced what's expected to be a record IPO next month. The company made over $18 billion in revenue in 2025, a 33% increase from a year earlier. Bloomberg reports Musk, who is also the CEO of Tesla, is already the wealthiest person on the planet with a net worth of $667 billion. So trillionaire, just a few billion away.
17: And if you're no Elon Musk, remember, even a college degree is no longer the only path to a lucrative career. Mark Mayfield explains.
15: Challenger, Gray, and Christmas, one of the world's largest recruiting firms, says skilled trade workers have seen a 30% wage bump in the last few years. Electricians, plumbers, and others who become masters in their skill areas can earn more than $100,000 a year, and many work while they are learning their trade. That means they enter the workforce with much less debt than many college graduates.
17: And NVIDIA exceeding earnings estimates in the first quarter. Revenue came in at $81.6 billion, thanks largely to the demand from artificial intelligence. I'm Monica Nelson with your consumer and business news.
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6: President Trump is not counting on the U.S. Supreme Court when it comes to birthright citizenship.
8: This decision by the Supreme Court is a very big one. They'll probably rule against me because they seem to like doing that.
6: The High Court is expected to issue its ruling in the case this summer. Trump signed an executive order his first day back in office that ended birthright citizenship for children born to parents in the U.S. illegally or temporarily. Trump says if the Supreme Court rules against him, they'll have done the country a great disservice. President Trump is rolling back Biden-era EPA rules in an effort to lower grocery prices. Speaking from the Oval Office Thursday morning, Trump says the overhaul will make more refrigerants that are used in freezing.

0: The old rule of 150 minutes of exercise a week is just the bare minimum. To truly slash your risk of heart attacks and strokes, scientists are now saying we need to aim for 560 to 610 minutes of movement a week. That's a little over an hour a day. Health update, I'm Scott Pringle.
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2: The Montreal Victoires are your PWHL champions. After three close games to start the series, the Victoires finished it with a blowout, defeating the Ottawa Charge 4-0 Wednesday night in Game 4 of the Walter Cup Finals. Victoires captain Marie-Philippe Poulin was named the Alana Clause Playoff MVP. For more women's sports stories, subscribe to Good Game with Sarah Spain on iHeart Podcasts.
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6: President Trump has called off an executive order signing ceremony concerning AI.
7: I didn't like certain aspects of it. I postponed it.
6: With several AI industry executives gathered in the Oval Office Thursday, Trump told reporters he feared the order would hinder the lead the U.S. has over China and the rest of the world in artificial intelligence. Specifically, the order would require AI companies to submit their new models to the federal government for an up to 90-day review before they're released to the public. Trump said he was concerned that the executive order could have been a blocker to AI growth in the U.S. Elon Musk could soon be the world's first trillionaire. This after his SpaceX company confirmed plans to sell shares of its stock to the public for the first time. In a securities filing on Wednesday, SpaceX announced what's expected to be a record IPO next month. And NVIDIA exceeded earning estimates in the first quarter. Revenue came in at $81.6 billion, thanks largely to the demand from artificial intelligence. Tech Report. I'm at Mattinson.
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8: We say goodbye tonight to The Late Show with Stephen Colbert. It's also the final episode of the CBS Late Night Show altogether. It's been on the air since David Letterman started hosting back in 1993. Colbert's 11-year run comes to an end for what CBS owner Paramount says was purely a financial decision. ABC's Jimmy Kimmel and NBC's Jimmy Fallon will air reruns in honor of Colbert. The Who's Pete Townsend is teaming up with Primary Wave Music.
9: The publishing and talent company said they'll partner with the musician on the exploitation of his name, image, and the likeness, and the development of future projects. Townsend says moving forward with the company at this time in his life, when most creatives might be slowing down, is a joy for him. Primary Wave's CEO Larry Mestel says that they're honored that the musician has chosen them as a partner and collaborator. I'm Mark Mayfield.
8: Quinta Brunson will develop and star in the new Betty Boop feature film adaptation. The film will look at the relationship between Boop's creator, Max Fleischer, and his creation as he navigates the creative and commercial pressures of building one of the world's first animated icons. Brunson is partnering with Fleischer's grandson, Mark, to develop the film under their respective production companies. The project marks Betty Boop's first theatrical motion picture appearance in a starring role since the 1930s. I'm Tammy Trujillo.
10: And that's entertainment.

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3: Memorial Day holiday travel expected to be a record breaker despite high gas prices. AAA projecting 45 million Americans will travel at least 50 miles from home between today and Monday. The national average price for gas is currently $4.56 a gallon, and Gas Buddy predicts prices could soon hit $4.80 with the Iran war. President Trump says an aircraft carrier in the Caribbean Sea is not meant to intimidate Cuba. The USS Nimitz is in the region, and the president says Cuban Americans have long wanted this.
4: We have the Cuban American population, much of it living in Miami and Florida. That's a great group of people, amazing group of people, industrious, just they're great Americans. They've wanted this to happen. They want to go back to their country. They want to help their country. I hope they're going to stay here, but they want to go back.
3: Trump says he doesn't anticipate further U.S.-Cuba escalation, and he also wants to provide Cuba with humanitarian aid. Meta is settling a lawsuit over allegations its platforms fueled a mental health crisis. The suit, brought by a school district in eastern Kentucky, sought to force Meta to cover the costs the district had incurred to fight the crisis. The district accused Meta of designing its platforms to get young users hooked, causing widespread anxiety and depression. Around 1,200 local school districts are pursuing similar claims against Meta and other social media companies. President Trump's arch design project is clearing a key hurdle after the U.S. Commission of Fine Arts approved the modified design today. The president has compared the 250-foot triumphal arch proposal to the historical Arc de Triomphe located in Paris, but he says it will be even more beautiful than the French landmark. Trump had a very positive response after learning about the approval and told reporters, "That's good news." I'm Jim Roop. Investigators plan to collect more data following 2 days of hearings on that deadly crash of a UPS cargo plane in Louisville, Kentucky last year. During yesterday's proceedings, the FAA's Todd Martin was asked about the fracturing of two pylon lugs that were supposed to act as a failsafe.
5: Failsafe means one of those lugs, if failed, the other lug can take limit load. What the accident proves is that the design failed.
3: Second day of testimony focused on the design of the MD-11 pylon system and how often it was inspected. A researcher at MIT is helping to launch an at-home test for Lyme disease.
6: The new test, called Lyme Alert, allows people to quickly test ticks for the infection. It can detect Lyme disease within 15 minutes. A limited batch of the test kits will be available this summer. I'm Mark Mayfield.
3: Tammy Trujillo reports the Department of Health and Human Services is issuing an advisory warning about children's screen time, highlighting its effects on sleep and mental health.
7: The Surgeon General's warning says that harmful screen use among young people has become a public health concern. It notes that exposure often begins before a child's first birthday and increases by age. And it says by adolescence, many kids spend more time on screens than they do sleeping or attending school. Last month, the Los Angeles Unified School District passed a resolution to restrict screen time in all classrooms. I'm Tammy Trujillo.
3: The final episode of The Late Show with Stephen Colbert airs tonight. NBC's Chloe Malas reports Colbert's departure also marks the end of the CBS Late Night Show that's been on the air since 1993 when Letterman hosted it.
0: Last summer, when CBS announced the end of The Late Show, questions swirled if it had anything to do with the show's critical eye towards President Trump. At the time, CBS called it purely a financial decision.
3: ABC's Jimmy Kimmel and NBC's Jimmy Fallon will be airing reruns of their late night shows tonight in honor of Colbert's final episode. I'm Jim Roop.
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8: Across the country, we're tracking a mix of spring sunshine and pockets of rain. The Northeast, cool and mostly clear, highs landing in the 60s and clouds drifting in later on, nothing too dramatic. The Southeast is enjoying a warm, easygoing day, sunshine dominating, humidity staying manageable. In the Midwest, a lingering boundary brings pockets of light rain and cloudy skies. Some scattered showers also across the plains. We do have red flag warnings posted across parts of the Southwest and Southern Rockies, including portions of Arizona, New Mexico, and West Texas. Very dry air, gusty winds, and warm temperatures mean fire danger is elevated. Outdoor burning is strongly discouraged. On the flip side, flood advisories are in effect along parts of the upper Midwest and northern plains as recent rainfall and snow melt continue to keep those rivers running high. And out west, the desert southwest is heating up. Phoenix and surrounding areas pushing into the upper 90s, low triple digits. And the northwest, with the Rockies, seeing just a mix of clouds and sunshine. That's your national forecast. I'm Monica Nelson.
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9: Legendary NASCAR driver Kyle Busch is dead at the age of 41. In a statement, NASCAR and Richard Childress Racing said, "We extend our deepest condolences to the Busch family and the entire motorsports community." Earlier today, the Busch family posted he had been hospitalized with a severe illness. The NBA's Eastern Conference Finals resume tonight in New York City. The Knicks play host once again to the Cleveland Cavaliers for Game 2. New York leads the series 1-0. After Game 1, Cavs guard Donovan Mitchell talked about their mindset going forward.
10: "It's one game. We could have lost by 40. Still would have been 1-0. So just watch the film. We played, you know, pretty solid for 3 quarters or so. We'll make adjustments and go from there."
9: The NHL's Eastern Conference Final begins tonight. Carolina Hurricanes host the Montreal Canadiens for Game 1. Yesterday, the Vegas Golden Knights took Game 1 of the Western Finals over the Avalanche in Colorado. That's sports. I'm Seth Everett.
8: Despite high gas prices, AAA predicting record high travel for Memorial Day weekend. The agency says 45 million Americans will go 50 miles or more from home, a slight increase from last year.
11: Total of 2.6 million traveling by car from New York City. New York City is number 3 as far as top 10 destinations nationwide. So it will be busy. There are a lot of people leaving, a lot of people coming to our area.
8: That's AAA's Robert Sinclair. Gas prices in both New York and New Jersey are around $1.50 more a gallon compared to this time last year. Friday after 2 p.m. and Monday night will be the most congested times on the roads.
11: Get up very early in the day, hit the road at 6 or 7 a.m. Even if your destination is a couple hundred miles away, you'll get there by 10 o'clock in the morning and still have plenty of time to enjoy friends and family.
8: Elon Musk could soon be the world's first trillionaire. Jim Roop with more.
3: The news comes after his SpaceX company confirms plans to sell shares of its stock to the public for the first time. In a securities filing Wednesday, SpaceX announced what's expected to be a record IPO next month. The company made over $18 billion in revenue in 2025, a 33% increase from a year earlier. Bloomberg reports Musk, who is also the CEO of Tesla, is already the wealthiest person on the planet with a net worth of $667 billion. So trillionaire, just a few billion away.
8: And if you're no Elon Musk, remember, even a college degree is no longer the only path to a lucrative career. Mark Mayfield explains.
12: Challenger, Gray, and Christmas, one of the world's largest recruiting firms, says skilled trade workers have seen a 30% wage bump in the last few years. Electricians, plumbers, and others who become masters in their skill areas can earn more than $100,000 a year, and many work while they are learning their trade. That means they enter the workforce with much less debt than many college graduates.
8: And NVIDIA exceeding earnings estimates in the first quarter. Revenue came in at $81.6 billion, thanks largely to the demand from artificial intelligence. I'm Monica Nelson with your consumer and business news.
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13: President Trump is not counting on the U.S. Supreme Court when it comes to birthright citizenship.
4: This decision by the Supreme Court is a very big one. They'll probably rule against me because they seem to like doing that.
13: The High Court is expected to issue its ruling in the case this summer. Trump signed an executive order his first day back in office that ended birthright citizenship for children born to parents in the U.S. illegally or temporarily. Trump says if the Supreme Court rules against him, they'll have done the country a great disservice. President Trump is rolling back Biden-era EPA rules in an effort to lower grocery prices. Speaking from the Oval Office Thursday morning, Trump says the overhaul will make more refrigerants that are used in freezers, refrigerators, and air conditioning units more available for homeowners, grocery stores, and other places of business. Trump says the Biden regulations drove up prices for groceries across the country. That's politics. I'm Brad Siegel.
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16: The Department of Health and Human Services is issuing an advisory warning about children's screen time, highlighting the impact on sleep and mental health.
7: The Surgeon General's warning says that harmful screen use among young people has become a public health concern. It notes that exposure often begins before a child's first birthday and increases by age. And it says by adolescence, many kids spend more time on screens than they do sleeping or attending school. The impact of screen usage is being felt nationwide. Last month, the Los Angeles Unified School District passed a resolution to restrict screen time in all classrooms. I'm Tammy Trujillo.
16: Time to lace up those sneakers because your heart health bar just got raised. A new study in the British Journal of Sports Medicine says the old rule of 150 minutes of exercise a week is just the bare minimum. To truly slash your risk of heart attacks and strokes, scientists are now saying we need to aim for 560 to 610 minutes of movement a week. That's a little over an hour a day. Health update, I'm Scott Pringle.
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17: The Montreal Victoire are your PWHL champions. After three close games to start the series, the Victoire finished it with a blowout, defeating the Ottawa Charge 4-0 Wednesday night in Game 4 of the Walter Cup Finals. Victoire captain Marie-Philippe Poulin was named the Alana Clause Playoff MVP. 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
6: President Trump has called off an executive order signing ceremony concerning AI.
4: I didn't like certain aspects of it. I postponed it.
6: With several AI industry executives gathered in the Oval Office Thursday, Trump told reporters he feared the order would hinder the lead the U.S. has over China and the rest of the world in artificial intelligence. Specifically, the order would require AI companies to submit their new models to the federal government for an up to 90-day review before they're released to the public. Trump said he was concerned that the executive order could have been a blocker to AI growth in the U.S. Elon Musk could soon be the world's first trillionaire. This after his SpaceX company confirmed plans to sell shares of its stock to the public for the first time. In a securities filing on Wednesday, SpaceX announced what's expected to be a record IPO next month. And NVIDIA exceeded earning estimates in the first quarter. Revenue came in at $81.6 billion, thanks largely to the demand from artificial intelligence. Tech Report. I'm at Mattinson.
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0: We say goodbye tonight to The Late Show with Stephen Colbert. It's also the final episode of the CBS Late Night Show altogether. It's been on the air since David Letterman started hosting back in 1993. Colbert's 11-year run comes to an end for what CBS owner Paramount says was purely a financial decision. ABC's Jimmy Kimmel and NBC's Jimmy Fallon will air reruns in honor of Colbert. The Who's Pete Townsend is teaming up with Primary Wave Music.
12: The publishing and talent company said they'll partner with the musician on the exploitation of his name, image, and the likeness, and the development of future projects. Townsend says moving forward with the company at this time in his life, when most creatives might be slowing down, is a joy for him. Primary Wave's CEO Larry Mestel says that they're honored that the musician has chosen them as a partner and collaborator. I'm Mark Mayfield.
0: Quinta Brunson will develop and star in the new Betty Boop feature film adaptation. The film will look at the relationship between Boop's creator, Max Fleischer, and his creation as he navigates the creative and commercial pressures of building one of the world's first animated icons. Brunson is partnering with Fleischer's grandson, Mark, to develop the film under their respective production companies. The project marks Betty Boop's first theatrical motion picture appearance in a starring role since the 1930s. I'm Tammy Trujillo.
18: And that's entertainment. I'm Daria Albinger.
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19: Hey, it's Blazer. 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It's happening whether waistband is ready or not. And look, I'm pro cookout. 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The cookouts are coming. 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
3: Memorial Day holiday travel expected to be a record breaker despite high gas prices. AAA projecting 45 million Americans will travel at least 50 miles from home between today and Monday. The national average price for gas is currently $4.56 a gallon, and Gas Buddy predicts prices could soon hit $4.80 with the Iran war. President Trump says an aircraft carrier in the Caribbean Sea is not meant to intimidate Cuba. The USS Nimitz is in the region, and the president says Cuban Americans have long wanted this.
4: We have the Cuban American population, much of it living in Miami and Florida. That's a great group of people, amazing group of people, industrious, just they're great Americans. They've wanted this to happen. They want to go back to their country. They want to help their country. I hope they're going to stay here, but they want to go back.
3: Trump says he doesn't anticipate further U.S.-Cuba escalation, and he also wants to provide Cuba with humanitarian aid. Meta is settling a lawsuit over allegations its platforms fueled a mental health crisis. The suit, brought by a school district in eastern Kentucky, sought to force Meta to cover the costs the district had incurred to fight the crisis. The district accused Meta of designing its platforms to get young users hooked, causing widespread anxiety and depression. Around 1,200 local school districts are pursuing similar claims against Meta and other social media companies. President Trump's arch design project is clearing a key hurdle after the U.S. Commission of Fine Arts approved the modified design today. The president has compared the 250-foot triumphal arch proposal to the historical Arc de Triomphe located in Paris, but he says it will be even more beautiful than the French landmark. Trump had a very positive response after learning about the approval and told reporters, "That's good news." I'm Jim Roop. Investigators plan to collect more data following 2 days of hearings on that deadly crash of a UPS cargo plane in Louisville, Kentucky last year. During yesterday's proceedings, the FAA's Todd Martin was asked about the fracturing of two pylon lugs that were supposed to act as a failsafe.
5: Failsafe means one of those lugs, if failed, the other lug can take limit load. What the accident proves is that the design failed.
3: Second day of testimony focused on the design of the MD-11 pylon system and how often it was inspected. A researcher at MIT is helping to launch an at-home test for Lyme disease.
6: The new test, called Lyme Alert, allows people to quickly test ticks for the infection. It can detect Lyme disease within 15 minutes. A limited batch of the test kits will be available this summer. I'm Mark Mayfield.
3: Tammy Trujillo reports the Department of Health and Human Services is issuing an advisory warning about children's screen time, highlighting its effects on sleep and mental health.
7: The Surgeon General's warning says that harmful screen use among young people has become a public health concern. It notes that exposure often begins before a child's first birthday and increases by age. And it says by adolescence, many kids spend more time on screens than they do sleeping or attending school. Last month, the Los Angeles Unified School District passed a resolution to restrict screen time in all classrooms. I'm Tammy Trujillo.
3: The final episode of The Late Show with Stephen Colbert airs tonight. NBC's Chloe Malas reports Colbert's departure also marks the end of the CBS Late Night Show that's been on the air since 1993 when Letterman hosted it.
0: Last summer, when CBS announced the end of The Late Show, questions swirled if it had anything to do with the show's critical eye towards President Trump. At the time, CBS called it purely a financial decision.
3: ABC's Jimmy Kimmel and NBC's Jimmy Fallon will be airing reruns of their late night shows tonight in honor of Colbert's final episode. I'm Jim Roop.
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8: Across the country, we're tracking a mix of spring sunshine and pockets of rain. The Northeast, cool and mostly clear, highs landing in the 60s and clouds drifting in later on, nothing too dramatic. The Southeast is enjoying a warm, easygoing day, sunshine dominating, humidity staying manageable. In the Midwest, a lingering boundary brings pockets of light rain and cloudy skies. Some scattered showers also across the plains. We do have red flag warnings posted across parts of the Southwest and Southern Rockies, including portions of Arizona, New Mexico, and West Texas. Very dry air, gusty winds, and warm temperatures mean fire danger is elevated. Outdoor burning is strongly discouraged. On the flip side, flood advisories are in effect along parts of the upper Midwest and northern plains as recent rainfall and snow melt continue to keep those rivers running high. And out west, the desert southwest is heating up. Phoenix and surrounding areas pushing into the upper 90s, low triple digits. And the northwest, with the Rockies, seeing just a mix of clouds and sunshine. That's your national forecast. I'm Monica Nelson.
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9: Legendary NASCAR driver Kyle Busch is dead at the age of 41. In a statement, NASCAR and Richard Childress Racing said, "We extend our deepest condolences to the Busch family and the entire motorsports community." Earlier today, the Busch family posted he had been hospitalized with a severe illness. The NBA's Eastern Conference Finals resume tonight in New York City. The Knicks play host once again to the Cleveland Cavaliers for Game 2. New York leads the series 1-0. After Game 1, Cavs guard Donovan Mitchell talked about their mindset going forward.
10: "It's one game. We could have lost by 40. Still would have been 1-0. So just watch the film. We played, pretty solid for three quarters or so. We'll make adjustments and go from there.
9: The NHL's Eastern Conference Final begins tonight. Carolina Hurricanes host the Montreal Canadiens for Game 1. Yesterday, the Vegas Golden Knights took Game 1 of the Western Final over the Avalanche in Colorado. That's sports. I'm Seth Everett.
8: Despite high gas prices, AAA predicting record high travel for Memorial Day weekend, the agency says 45 million Americans will go 50 miles or more from home, a slight increase from last year.
11: Total of 2.6 million traveling by car from New York City. New York City is number three as far as top 10 destinations nationwide. So it will be busy. A lot of people leaving, a lot of people coming to our area.
8: That's AAA's Robert Sinclair. Gas prices in both New York and New Jersey are around $1.50 more a gallon compared to this time last year. Friday after 2 p.m. and Monday night will be the most congested times on the roads.
11: Get up very early in the day, hit the road at 6 or 7 a.m. Even if your destination is a couple hundred miles away, you'll get there by 10 o'clock in the morning and still have plenty of time to enjoy friends and family.
8: Elon Musk could soon be the world's first trillionaire. Jim Roop with more.
3: The news comes after his SpaceX company confirms plans to sell shares of its stock to the public for the first time. In a securities filing Wednesday, SpaceX announced what's expected to be a record IPO next month. The company made over $18 billion in revenue in 2025, a 33% increase from a year earlier. Bloomberg reports Musk, who is also the CEO of Tesla, is already the wealthiest person on the planet with a net worth of $667 billion. So trillionaire, just a few billion away.
8: And if you're no Elon Musk, remember, even a college degree is no longer the only path to a lucrative career. Mark Mayfield explains.
12: Challenger, Gray, and Christmas, one of the world's largest recruiting firms, says skilled trade workers have seen a 30% wage bump in the last few years. Electricians, plumbers, and others who become masters in their skill areas can earn more than $100,000 a year, and many work while they are learning their trade. That means they enter the workforce with much less debt than many college graduates.
8: And NVIDIA exceeding earnings estimates in the first quarter. Revenue came in at $81.6 billion, thanks largely to the demand from artificial intelligence. I'm Monica Nelson with your consumer and business news.
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13: President Trump is not counting on the U.S. Supreme Court when it comes to birthright citizenship.
4: This decision by the Supreme Court is a very big one. They'll probably rule against me because they seem to like doing that.
13: The High Court is expected to issue its ruling in the case this summer. Trump signed an executive order his first day back in office that ended birthright citizenship for children born to parents in the U.S. illegally or temporarily. Trump says if the Supreme Court rules against him, they'll have done the country a great disservice. President Trump is rolling back Biden-era EPA rules in an effort to lower grocery prices. Speaking from the Oval Office Thursday morning, Trump says the overhaul will make more refrigerants that are used in freezers, refrigerators, and air conditioning units more available for homeowners, grocery stores, and other places of business. Trump says the Biden regulations drove up prices for groceries across the country. That's politics. I'm Brad Siegel.
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23: The Department of Health and Human Services is issuing an advisory warning about children's screen time, highlighting the impact on sleep and mental health.
7: The Surgeon General's warning says that harmful screen use among young people has become a public health concern. It notes that exposure often begins before a child's first birthday and increases by age. And it says by adolescence, many kids spend more time on screens than they do sleeping or attending school. The impact of screen usage is being felt nationwide. Last month, the Los Angeles Unified School District passed a resolution to restrict screen time in all classrooms. I'm Tammy Trujillo.
23: Time to lace up those sneakers because your heart health bar just got raised. A new study in the British Journal of Sports Medicine says the old rule of 150 minutes of exercise a week is just the bare minimum. To truly slash your risk of heart attacks and strokes, scientists are now saying we need to aim for 560 to 610 minutes of movement a week. That's a little over an hour a day. Health update, I'm Scott Pringle.
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17: The Montreal Victoire are your PWHL champions. After three close games to start the series, the Victoire finished it with a blowout, defeating the Ottawa Charge 4-0 Wednesday night in Game 4 of the Walter Cup Finals. Victoire captain Marie-Philippe Poulin was named the Alana Clause Playoff MVP. For more women's sports stories, subscribe to Good Game with Sarah Spain on iHeart Podcasts.
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24: President Trump has called off an executive order signing ceremony concerning AI.
4: I didn't like certain aspects of it. I postponed it.
24: With several AI industry executives gathered in the Oval Office Thursday, Trump told reporters he feared the order would hinder the lead the U.S. has over China and the rest of the world in artificial intelligence. Specifically, the order would require AI companies to submit their new models to the federal government for an up to 90-day review before the release to the public. Trump said he was concerned that the executive order could have been a blocker to AI growth in the U.S. Elon Musk could soon be the world's first trillionaire. This after his SpaceX company confirmed plans to sell shares of its stock to the public for the first time. In a securities filing on Wednesday, SpaceX announced what's expected to be a record IPO next month. And NVIDIA exceeded earning estimates in the first quarter. Revenue came in at $81.6 billion, thanks largely to the demand from artificial intelligence. Tech Report. I'm at Mattinson.
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18: We say goodbye tonight to The Late Show with Stephen Colbert. It's also the final episode of the CBS Late Night Show altogether. It's been on the air since David Letterman started hosting back in 1993. Colbert's 11-year run comes to an end for what CBS owner Paramount says was purely a financial decision. ABC's Jimmy Kimmel and NBC's Jimmy Fallon will air reruns in honor of Colbert. The Who's Pete Townsend is teaming up with Primary Wave Music.
25: The publishing and talent company said they'll partner with the musician on the exploitation of his name, image, and likeness, and the development of future projects. Townsend says moving forward with the company at this time in his life, when most creatives might be slowing down, is a joy for him. Primary Wave's CEO Larry Mestel says that they're honored that the musician has chosen them as a partner and collaborator. I'm Mark Mayfield.
18: Quinta Brunson will develop and star in the new Betty Boop feature film adaptation. The film will look at the relationship between Boop's creator, Max Fleischer, and his creation as he navigates the creative and commercial pressures of building one of the world's first animated icons.
7: Brunson is partnering with Fleischer's grandson, Mark, to develop the film under their respective production companies. The project marks Betty Boop's first theatrical motion picture appearance in a starring role since the 1930s. I'm Tammy Trujillo.
18: And that's entertainment. I'm Daria Albinger.
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3: Millions of Americans have begun their Memorial Day holiday as they head to their destinations. According to AAA, 45 million Americans traveling at least 50 miles from home between today and Monday. According to AAA, top destinations include Seattle, New York, Orlando, Florida, looking domestically, while international hotspots include Rome, Paris, and Vancouver, Canada. President Trump is saying the U.S. may have to do something very drastic when it comes to Iran. Speaking from the Oval Office today, he said the U.S. has total control of the Strait of Hormuz. He added the U.S. blockade in the strait has been 100% effective. President Trump earlier called off an executive order signing ceremony concerning AI.
4: I didn't like certain aspects of it. I postponed it.
3: With several AI industry executives gathered in the Oval Office today, he said he feared the order would hinder the lead the U.S. has over China and the rest of the world in artificial intelligence. Specifically, the order would have required AI companies to submit their new models to the federal government for an up to 90-day review before releasing them to the public. Trump says he was concerned that the executive order could have been a blocker to AI growth in the U.S. The former executive director of the Minneapolis nonprofit Feeding Our Future is being hit with a 40-year prison sentence. Amy Bach, sentenced after the organization was found to be conducting widespread fraud in 2022, the FBI alleging almost none of the millions of dollars in government funds were used to feed poor children, which was the goal for the program. The San Diego mosque, where a deadly shooting happened earlier this week, is back open. The Islamic Center of San Diego held its first prayer service yesterday, days after two teen gunmen killed three people outside the mosque. Security stood watch as neighbors returned, honoring the victims who tried to stop the attack. I'm Jim Roop. The world has 6 to 12 months to prepare for a global food price crisis if the Strait of Hormuz is not reopened soon.
2: That was the warning Wednesday from the United Nations Food and Agriculture Organization. Many nations, particularly in Asia, Africa, and Latin America, buy fertilizer from the Middle East. The agency says that now is the time for nations to figure out how to increase their resilience and recommends finding alternative trade routes and avoiding putting any trade restrictions on humanitarian food assistance. I'm Michael Kastner.
3: President Trump's anticipating the Supreme Court to rule against his efforts to end birthright citizenship. The high court's expected to issue its ruling in the case this summer. Trump signing an executive order his first day back in office that ended birthright citizenship for children born to parents in the U.S. illegally or temporarily. Trump says if the Supreme Court rules against him, they will have done the country a great disservice. Opponents argue that goes against the Constitution's 14th Amendment, granting automatic citizenship to children born in the U.S. Health officials say bat-related rabies activity is popping up in several states.
8: The CDC is tracking outbreaks from New York, Massachusetts, Maine, Vermont, Indiana, Kentucky, North Carolina, Arizona, California, Alaska, and Oregon. More than a dozen areas seeing higher than usual rabies cases. And in Oregon specifically, a bat in Douglas County just tested positive, marking the state's fourth confirmed rabies case this year. Officials warn bat bites can be so small, they're often missed, and anyone who wakes up to a bat in the room should get medical evaluation immediately. Rabies is almost always fatal, but early treatment saves lives. I'm Monica Nelson.
3: Results of a new study shows those recovering from breast cancer surgery may experience less pain if they raise their vitamin D levels before surgery. It's in the journal Regional Anesthesia and Pain Medicine. I'm Jim Rupert.
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8: Across the country, we're tracking a mix of spring sunshine and pockets of rain. The Northeast, cool and mostly clear, highs landing in the 60s and clouds drifting in later on, nothing too dramatic. The Southeast is enjoying a warm, easygoing day, sunshine dominating, humidity staying manageable. In the Midwest, a lingering boundary brings pockets of light rain and cloudy skies. Some scattered showers also across the plains. We do have red flag warnings posted across parts of the Southwest and Southern Rockies, including portions of Arizona, New Mexico, and West Texas. Very dry air, gusty winds, and warm temperatures mean fire danger is elevated. Outdoor burning is strongly discouraged. On the flip side, flood advisories are in effect along parts of the upper Midwest and Northern Plains as recent rainfall and snow melt continue to keep those rivers running high. And out west, the desert Southwest is heating up. Phoenix and surrounding areas pushing into the upper 90s, low triple digits. And the Northwest, with the Rockies seeing just a mix of clouds and sunshine. That's your national forecast. I'm Monica Nelson.
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5: Legendary NASCAR driver Kyle Busch is dead at the age of 41. In a statement, NASCAR and Richard Childress Racing said, "We extend our deepest condolences to the Busch family and the entire motorsports community." Earlier today, the Busch family posted he had been hospitalized with a severe illness. The NBA's Eastern Conference Finals resume tonight in New York City. The Knicks play host once again to the Cleveland Cavaliers for Game 2. New York leads the series 1-0. After Game 1, Cavs guard Donovan Mitchell talked about their mindset going forward.
6: "It's one game. We could have lost by 40. Still would have been 1-0. So we just watched the film. We played, you know, pretty solid for three quarters or so. We'll make adjustments and go from there."
5: The NHL's Eastern Conference Final begins tonight. Carolina Hurricanes host the Montreal Canadiens for Game 1. Yesterday, the Vegas Golden Knights took Game 1 of the Western Final over the Avalanche in Colorado. That's sports. I'm Seth Everett.
8: Despite high gas prices, AAA predicting record high travel for Memorial Day weekend. The agency says 45 million Americans will go 50 miles or more from home, a slight increase from last year.
9: Total of 2.6 million traveling by car from New York City. New York City is number 3 as far as top 10 destinations nationwide. So it will be busy. There are a lot of people leaving, a lot of people coming to our area.
8: That's AAA's Robert Sinclair. Gas prices in both New York and New Jersey are around $1.50 more a gallon compared to this time last year. Friday after 2 p.m. and Monday night will be the most congested times on the roads.
9: Get up very early in the day, hit the road at 6 or 7 a.m. Even if your destination is a couple hundred miles away, you'll get there by 10 o'clock in the morning and still have plenty of time to enjoy friends and family.
8: Elon Musk could soon be the world's first trillionaire. Jim Roop with more.
3: The news comes after his SpaceX company confirms plans to sell shares of its stock to the public for the first time. In a securities filing Wednesday, SpaceX announced what's expected to be a record IPO next month. The company made over $18 billion in revenue in 2025, a 33% increase from a year earlier. Bloomberg reports Musk, who is also the CEO of Tesla, is already the wealthiest person on the planet with a net worth of $667 billion. So trillionaire, just a few billion away.
8: And if you're no Elon Musk, remember, even a college degree is no longer the only path to a lucrative career. Mark Mayfield explains.
25: Challenger, Gray, and Christmas, one of the world's largest recruiting firms, says skilled trade workers have seen a 30% wage bump in the last few years. Electricians, plumbers, and others who become masters in their skill areas can earn more than $100,000 a year, and many work while they are learning their trade. That means they enter the workforce with much less debt than many college graduates.
8: And NVIDIA exceeding earnings estimates in the first quarter. Revenue came in at $81.6 billion, thanks largely to the demand. demand from artificial intelligence. I'm Monica Nelson with your consumer and business news.
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13: President Trump is not counting on the U.S. Supreme Court when it comes to birthright citizenship.
4: This decision by the Supreme Court is a very big one. They'll probably rule against me because they seem to like doing that.
13: The high court is expected to issue its ruling in the case this summer. Trump signed an executive order his first day back in office that ended birthright citizenship for children born to parents in the U.S. illegally or temporarily. Trump says if the Supreme Court rules against him, they'll have done the country a great disservice. President Trump is rolling back Biden-era EPA rules in an effort to lower grocery prices. Speaking from the Oval Office Thursday morning, Trump says the overhaul will make more refrigerants that are used in freezers, refrigerators, and air conditioning units more available for homeowners, grocery stores, and other places of business. Trump says the Biden regulations drove up prices for groceries across the country. That's politics. I'm Brad Siegel.
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23: The Department of Health and Human Services is issuing an advisory warning about children's screen time, highlighting the impact on sleep and mental health.
7: The Surgeon General's warning says that harmful screen use among young people has become a public health concern. It notes that exposure often begins before a child's first birthday and increases by age. And it says by adolescence, many kids spend more time on screens than they do sleeping or attending school. The impact of screen usage is being felt nationwide. Last month, the Los Angeles Unified School District passed a resolution to restrict screen time in all classrooms. I'm Tammy Trujillo.
23: Time to lace up those sneakers because your heart health bar just got raised. A new study in the British Journal of Sports Medicine says the old rule of 150 minutes of exercise a week is just the bare minimum. To truly slash your risk of heart attacks and strokes, scientists are now saying we need to aim for 560 to 610 minutes of movement a week. That's a little over an hour a day. Health update, I'm Scott Pringle.
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17: The Montreal Victoires are your PWHL champions. After three close games to start the series, the Victoires finished it with a blowout, defeating the Ottawa Charge 4-0 Wednesday night in Game 4 of the Walter Cup Finals. Victoires captain Marie-Philippe Poulin was named the Alana Clause Playoff MVP. 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
0: President Trump has called off an executive order signing ceremony concerning AI.
4: I didn't like certain aspects of it. I postponed it.
0: With several AI industry executives gathered in the Oval Office Thursday, Trump told reporters he feared the order would hinder the lead the U.S. has over China and the rest of the world in artificial intelligence. Specifically, the order would require AI companies to submit their new models to the federal government for an up to 90-day review before the release to the public. Trump said he was concerned that the executive order could have been a blocker to AI growth in the U.S. Elon Musk could soon be the world's first trillionaire. This after his SpaceX company confirmed plans to sell shares of its stock to the public for the first time. In a securities filing on Wednesday, SpaceX announced what's expected to be a record IPO next month. And NVIDIA exceeded earning estimates in the first quarter. Revenue came in at $81.6 billion, thanks largely to the demand from artificial intelligence. TAC Report. I'm at Mattinson.
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7: We say goodbye tonight to The Late Show with Stephen Colbert. It's also the final episode of the CBS Late Night Show altogether. It's been on the air since David Letterman started hosting back in 1993. Colbert's 11-year run comes to an end for what CBS owner Paramount says was purely a financial decision. ABC's Jimmy Kimmel and NBC's Jimmy Fallon will air reruns in honor of Colbert. The Who's Pete Townsend is teaming up with Primary Wave Music.
25: A publishing and talent company said they'll partner with the musician on the exploitation of his name, image, and the likeness, and the development of future projects. Townsend says moving forward with the company at this time in his life, when most creatives might be slowing down, is a joy for him. Primary Wave's CEO Larry Mestel says that they're honored that the musician has chosen them as a partner and collaborator. I'm Mark Mayfield.
7: Quinta Brunson will develop and star in the new Betty Boop feature film adaptation. The film will look at the relationship between Boop's creator, Max Fleischer, and his creation as he navigates the creative and commercial pressures of building one of the world's first animated icons. Brunson is partnering with Fleischer's grandson, Mark, to develop the film under their respective production companies. The project marks Betty Boop's first theatrical motion picture appearance in a starring role since the 1930s. I'm Tammy Trujillo.
2: And that's entertainment. I'm Daria Albinger.
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3: Millions of Americans have begun their Memorial Day holiday as they head to their destinations. According to AAA, 45 million Americans traveling at least 50 miles from home between today and Monday. According to AAA, top destinations include Seattle, New York, Orlando, Florida, looking domestically, while international hotspots include Rome, Paris, and Vancouver, Canada. President Trump is saying the U.S. may have to do something very drastic when it comes to Iran. Speaking from the Oval Office today, he said the U.S. has total control of the Strait of Hormuz. He added the U.S. blockade in the strait has been 100% effective. President Trump earlier called off an executive order signing ceremony concerning AI.
4: I didn't like certain aspects of it. I postponed it.
3: With several AI industry executives gathered in the Oval Office today, he said he feared the order would hinder the lead the U.S. has over China and the rest of the world in artificial intelligence. Specifically, the order would have required AI companies to submit their new models to the federal government for an up to 90-day review before releasing them to the public. Trump says he was concerned that the executive order could have been a blocker to AI growth in the U.S. The former executive director of the Minneapolis nonprofit Feeding Our Future is being hit with a 40-year prison sentence. Amy Bach, sentenced after the organization was found to be conducting widespread fraud in 2022, the FBI alleging almost none of the millions of dollars in government funds were used to feed poor children, which was the goal for the program. The San Diego mosque, where a deadly shooting happened earlier this week, is back open. The Islamic Center of San Diego held its first prayer service yesterday, days after two teen gunmen killed three people outside the mosque. Security stood watch as neighbors returned, honoring the victims who tried to stop the attack. I'm Jim Roop. The world has 6 to 12 months to prepare for a global food price crisis if the Strait of Hormuz is not reopened soon.
5: That was the warning Wednesday from the United Nations Food and Agriculture Organization. Many nations, particularly in Asia, Africa, and Latin America, buy fertilizer from the Middle East. The agency says that now is the time for nations to figure out how to increase their resilience and recommends finding alternative

0: immediately. Rabies is almost always fatal, but early treatment saves lives. I'm Monica Nelson.
1: Results of a new study shows those recovering from breast cancer surgery may experience less pain if they raise their vitamin D levels before surgery. It's in the journal Regional Anesthesia and Pain Medicine. I'm Jim Roop.
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0: Across the country, we're tracking a mix of spring sunshine and pockets of rain. The Northeast, cool and mostly clear, highs landing in the 60s and clouds drifting in later on, nothing too dramatic. The Southeast is enjoying a warm, easygoing day, sunshine dominating, humidity staying manageable. In the Midwest, a lingering boundary brings pockets of light rain and cloudy skies. Some scattered showers also across the plains. We do have red flag warnings posted across parts of the Southwest and Southern Rockies, including portions of Arizona, New Mexico, and West Texas. Very dry air, gusty winds, and warm temperatures mean fire danger is elevated. Outdoor burning is strongly discouraged. On the flip side, flood advisories are in effect along parts of the upper Midwest and northern plains as recent rainfall and snow melt continue to keep those rivers running high. And out west, the desert southwest is heating up. Phoenix and surrounding areas pushing into the upper 90s, low triple digits. And the northwest with the Rockies seeing just a mix of clouds and sunshine. That's your national forecast. I'm Monica Nelson.
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3: Legendary NASCAR driver Kyle Busch is dead at the age of 41. In a statement, NASCAR and Richard Childress Racing said, "We extend our deepest condolences to the Busch family and the entire motorsports community." Earlier today, the Busch family posted he had been hospitalized with a severe illness. The NBA's Eastern Conference Finals resume tonight in New York City. The Knicks play host once again to the Cleveland Cavaliers for Game 2. New York leads the series 1-0. After Game 1, Cavs guard Donovan Mitchell talked about their mindset going forward.
4: "It's one game. We could have lost by 40. Still would have been 1-0. So we just watched the film. We played, you know, pretty solid for three quarters or so. We'll make adjustments and go from there."
3: The NHL's Eastern Conference Final begins tonight. Carolina Hurricanes host the Montreal Canadiens for Game 1. Yesterday, the Vegas Golden Knights took Game 1 of the Western Final over the Avalanche in Colorado. That's sports. I'm Seth Everett.
0: Despite high gas prices, AAA predicting record high travel for Memorial Day weekend. The agency says 45 million Americans will go 50 miles or more from home, a slight increase from last year.
5: Total of 2.6 million traveling by car from New York City. New York City is number three as far as top 10 destinations nationwide. So it will be busy. A lot of people leaving, a lot of people coming to our area.
0: That's AAA's Robert Sinclair. Gas prices in both New York and New Jersey are around $1.50 more a gallon compared to this time last year. Friday after 2 p.m. and Monday night will be the most congested times on the roads.
5: "Get up very early in the day, hit the road at 6 or 7 a.m. Even if your destination is a couple hundred miles away, you'll get there by 10 o'clock in the morning and still have plenty of time to enjoy friends and family."
0: Elon Musk could soon be the world's first trillionaire. Jim Roop with more.
1: The news comes after his SpaceX company confirms plans to sell shares of its stock to the public for the first time. In a securities filing Wednesday, SpaceX announced what's expected to be a record IPO next month. The company made over $18 billion in revenue in 2025, a 33% increase from a year earlier. Bloomberg reports Musk, who is also the CEO of Tesla, is already the wealthiest person on the planet with a net worth of $667 billion. So trillionaire, just a few billion away.
0: And if you're no Elon Musk, remember, even a college degree is no longer the only path to a lucrative career. Mark Mayfield explains.
6: Challenger, Gray, and Christmas, one of the world's largest recruiting firms, says skilled trade workers have seen a 30% wage bump in the last few years. Electricians, plumbers, and others who become masters in their skill areas can earn more than $100,000 a year, and many work while they are learning their trade. That means they enter the workforce with much less debt than many college graduates.
0: And NVIDIA exceeding earnings estimates in the first quarter. Revenue came in at $81.6 billion, thanks largely to the demand from artificial intelligence. I'm Monica Nelson with your consumer and business news.
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3: President Trump is not counting on the U.S. Supreme Court when it comes to birthright citizenship.
4: This decision by the Supreme Court is a very big one. They'll probably rule against me because they seem to like doing that.
3: The High Court is expected to issue its ruling in the case this summer. Trump signed an executive order his first day back in office that ended birthright citizenship for children born to parents in the U.S. illegally or temporarily. Trump says if the Supreme Court rules against him, they'll have done the country a great disservice. President Trump is rolling back Biden-era EPA rules in an effort to lower grocery prices. Speaking from the Oval Office Thursday morning, Trump says the overhaul will make more refrigerants that are used in freezers, refrigerators, and air conditioning units more available for homeowners, grocery stores, and other places of business. Trump says the Biden regulations drove up prices for groceries across the country. That's politics. I'm Brad Siegel.
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7: The Department of Health and Human Services is issuing an advisory warning about children's screen time, highlighting the impact on sleep and mental health.
8: The Surgeon General's warning says that harmful screen use among young people has become a public health concern. It notes that exposure often begins before a child's first birthday and increases by age. And it says by adolescence, many kids spend more time on screens than they do sleeping or attending school. The impact of screen usage is being felt nationwide. Last month, the Los Angeles Unified School District passed a resolution to restrict screen time in all classrooms. I'm Tammy Trujillo.
7: Time to lace up those sneakers because your heart health bar just got raised. A new study in the British Journal of Sports Medicine says the old rule of 150 minutes of exercise a week is just the bare minimum. To truly slash your risk of heart attacks and strokes, scientists are now saying we need to aim for 560 to 610 minutes of movement a week. That's a little over an hour a day. Health update, I'm Scott Pringle.
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9: The Montreal Victoires are your PWHL champions. After three close games to start the series, the Victoires finished it with a blowout, defeating the Ottawa Charge 4-0 Wednesday night in Game 4 of the Walter Cup Finals. Victoires captain Marie-Philippe Poulin was named the Alana Clause Playoff MVP. 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
10: President Trump has called off an executive order signing ceremony concerning AI.
4: I didn't like certain aspects of it. I postponed it.
10: With several AI industry executives gathered in the Oval Office Thursday, Trump told reporters he feared the order would hinder the lead the U.S. has over China and the rest of the world in artificial intelligence. Specifically, the order would require AI companies to submit their new models to the federal government for an up to 90-day review before the release to the public. Trump said he was concerned that the executive order could have been a blocker to AI growth in the U.S. Elon Musk could soon be the world's first trillionaire. This after his SpaceX company confirmed plans to sell shares of its stock to the public for the first time. In a securities filing on Wednesday, SpaceX announced what's expected to be a record IPO next month. And NVIDIA exceeded earning estimates in the first quarter. Revenue came in at $81.6 billion, thanks largely to the demand from artificial intelligence. Tech Report. I'm at Mattinson.
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8: We say goodbye tonight to The Late Show with Stephen Colbert. It's also the final episode of the CBS Late Night Show altogether. It's been on the air since David Letterman started hosting back in 1993. Colbert's 11-year run comes to an end for what CBS owner Paramount says was purely a financial decision. ABC's Jimmy Kimmel and NBC's Jimmy Fallon will air reruns in honor of Colbert. The Who's Pete Townsend is teaming up with Primary Wave Music.
11: The publishing and talent company said they'll partner with the musician on the exploitation of his name, image, and the likeness, and the development of future projects. Townsend says moving forward with the company at this time in his life, when most creatives might be slowing down, is a joy for him. Primary Wave's CEO Larry Mestel says that they're honored that the musician has chosen them as a partner and collaborator. I'm Mark Mayfield.
8: Quinta Brunson will develop and star in the new Betty Boop feature film adaptation. The film will look at the relationship between Boop's creator, Max Fleischer, and his creation as he navigates the creative and commercial pressures of building one of the world's first animated icons. Brunson is partnering with Fleischer's grandson, Mark, to develop the film under their respective production companies. The project marks Betty Boop's first theatrical motion picture appearance in a starring role since the 1930s. I'm Tammy Trujillo.
12: And that's entertainment. I'm Daria Albinger.
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13: Legendary NASCAR driver Kyle Busch is dead. In a statement, NASCAR and Richard Childress Racing said, quote, "We extend our deepest condolences to the Busch family, Richard Childress Racing, and the entire motorsports community," end quote. Earlier today, the Busch family posted he was hospitalized with a severe illness after he was abruptly pulled from the Coca-Cola 600 race at Charlotte Motor Speedway. He had 63 Cup Series wins and won the 2015 and 2019 series titles. Kyle Busch was 41. President Trump says an aircraft carrier strike group is not being used to intimidate Cuba. While speaking from the Oval Office today, he was asked about the USS Nimitz entering the region this week.
4: It's a failed country. Everybody knows it. They don't have electricity. They don't have money. They don't have really anything. They don't have food. And we're going to help them along.
13: It comes as tensions rise between the U.S. and Cuba. Yesterday, the Justice Department charged former Cuban President Raul Castro with murder over a 1996 incident where Cuban fighter jets shot down two planes operated by a group of Miami-based Cuban exiles, killing four. Meta has settled a lawsuit over allegations its platform fueled a mental health crisis. The suit, brought by a school district in eastern Kentucky, sought to force Meta to cover the costs the district has incurred to fight that crisis. The district accused Meta of designing its platforms to get young users hooked, causing widespread anxiety and depression. Meantime, Monica Nelson reports the Surgeon General says kids are now spending as much time on screens as they do sleeping, and it's taking its toll.
14: The advisory recommends no personal devices at all before age 10 and says 11 to 13 is still too young for full smartphones or social media without parent oversight. Teens 14 and up should get gradual supervised access with phones kept out of bedrooms overnight.
13: The Surgeon General saying the goal is simple, get better sleep and protect mental health. I'm Jim Roop. Americans heading into Memorial Day weekend are feeling the squeeze as travel costs surge nationwide.
14: Airfare is up nearly $90 from last year, with the average domestic ticket now around $383. And gas prices have climbed $1.42 per gallon year over year, according to AAA. Economists do say many families are shortening trips or staying closer to home as vacation inflation continues to push up the cost of lodging, dining, and other activities. I'm Monica Nelson.
13: And with Memorial Day being the unofficial start of summer and the weather warming up, the Cleveland Clinic is offering advice on swim safety for children. Dr. Elizabeth Feldman says to keep young children safe, close gates and secure the pool.
15: Take the toys out of the pool, because that can sometimes kind of draw the little ones in. Like, oh, I want to get that toy, right? So they're going to be more inclined to get in there and grab it.
13: The organization says swimmers should take breaks, stay hydrated, and there should be adults designated to keep a close eye on children free from distractions. New research is showing late-night snacking combined with stress not good for your health. The new findings presented at the recent Digestive Disease Week in Chicago shows snacking after 9 p.m. can have a negative impact on digestive health and gut microbiome. The study shows those who had levels of high stress and were late-night eaters were nearly 40% more likely to experience abnormal bowel habits such as constipation or diarrhea, compared to 23% of people with low stress levels and ate at typical eating times. And if you're planning on taking in a movie this holiday weekend, The Mandalorian and Grogu is looking to get off to a big start at the box office. The first Star Wars film to hit the big screen since 2019's The Rise of Skywalker is projected to make around $100 million domestically in its first weekend in theaters. I'm Jim Roof.
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14: Across the country, we're tracking a mix of spring sunshine and pockets of rain. The Northeast, cool and mostly clear, highs landing in the 60s and clouds drifting in later on, nothing too dramatic. The Southeast is enjoying a warm, easygoing day, sunshine dominating, humidity staying manageable. In the Midwest, a lingering boundary brings pockets of light rain and cloudy skies. Some scattered showers also across the plains. We do have red flag warnings posted across parts of the Southwest and Southern Rockies, including portions of Arizona, New Mexico, and West Texas. Very dry air, gusty winds, and warm temperatures mean fire danger is elevated. Outdoor burning is strongly discouraged. On the flip side, flood advisories are in effect along parts of the upper Midwest and northern plains as recent rainfall and snow melt continue to keep those rivers running high. And out west, the desert Southwest is heating up. Phoenix and surrounding areas pushing into the upper 90s, low triple digits. And the Northwest, with the Rockies, seeing just a mix of clouds and sunshine. That's your national forecast. I'm Monica Nelson.
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16: Legendary NASCAR driver Kyle Busch is dead at the age of 41. In a statement, NASCAR and Richard Childress Racing said, "We extend our deepest condolences to the Busch family and the entire motorsports community." Earlier today, the Busch family posted he had been hospitalized with a severe illness. The NBA's Eastern Conference Finals resume tonight in New York City. The Knicks play host once again to the Cleveland Cavaliers for Game 2. New York leads the series 1-0. After game one, Cavs guard Donovan Mitchell talked about their mindset going forward.
17: It's one game. We could have lost by 40. Still would have been 1-0. So we just watched the film. We played, you know, pretty solid for 3 quarters or so. We'll make adjustments and go from there.
16: The NHL's Eastern Conference Final begins tonight. Carolina Hurricanes host the Montreal Canadiens for Game 1. Yesterday, the Vegas Golden Knights took Game 1 of the Western Finals over the Avalanche in Colorado. That's sports. I'm Seth Everett.
14: Despite high gas prices, AAA predicting record high travel for Memorial Day weekend. The agency says 45 million Americans will go 50 miles or more from home, a slight increase from last year.
18: Total of 2.6 million traveling by car from New York City. New York City is number 3 as far as top 10 destinations nationwide. So it will be busy. A lot of people leaving, a lot of people coming to our area.
14: That's AAA's Robert Sinclair. Gas prices in both New York and New Jersey are around $1.50 more a gallon compared to this time last year. Friday after 2 p.m. and Monday night will be the most congested times on the roads.
18: Get up very early in the day, hit the road at 6 or 7 a.m. Even if your destination is a couple hundred miles away, you'll get there by 10 o'clock in the morning and still have plenty of time to enjoy friends and family.
14: Elon Musk could soon be the world's first trillionaire. Jim Roop with more.
13: The news comes after his SpaceX company confirms plans to sell shares of its stock to the public for the first time. In a securities filing Wednesday, SpaceX announced what's expected to be a record IPO next month. The company made over $18 billion in revenue in 2025, a 33% increase from a year earlier. Bloomberg reports Musk, who is also the CEO of Tesla, is already the wealthiest person on the planet with a net worth of $667 billion. So trillionaire, just a few billion away.
14: And if you're no Elon Musk, remember, even a college degree is no longer the only path to a lucrative career. Mark Mayfield explains.
11: Challenger, Gray, and Christmas, one of the world's largest recruiting firms, says skilled trade workers have seen a 30% wage bump in the last few years. Electricians, plumbers, and others who become masters in their skill areas can earn more than $100,000 a year, and many work while they are learning their trade. That means they enter the workforce with much less debt than many college graduates.
14: And NVIDIA exceeding earnings estimates in the first quarter. Revenue came in at $81.6 billion, thanks largely to the demand from artificial intelligence. I'm Monica Nelson with your consumer and business news.
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3: President Trump is not counting on the U.S. Supreme Court when it comes to birthright citizenship.
4: This decision by the Supreme Court is a very big one. They'll probably rule against me because they seem to like doing that.
3: The high court is expected to issue its ruling in the case this summer. Trump signed an executive order his first day back in office that ended birthright citizenship for children born to parents in the U.S. illegally or temporarily. Trump says if the Supreme Court rules against him, they'll have done the country a great disservice. President Trump is rolling back Biden-era EPA rules in an effort to lower grocery prices. Speaking from the Oval Office Thursday morning, Trump says the overhaul will make more refrigerants that are used in freezers, refrigerators, and air conditioning units more available for homeowners, grocery stores, and other places of business. Trump says the Biden regulations drove up prices for groceries across the country. That's politics. I'm Brad Siegel.
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7: The Department of Health and Human Services is issuing an advisory warning about children's screen time, highlighting the impact on sleep and mental health.
8: The Surgeon General's warning says that harmful screen use among young people has become a public health concern. It notes that exposure often begins before a child's first birthday and increases by age. And it says by adolescence, many kids spend more time on screens than they do sleeping or attending school. The impact of screen usage is being felt nationwide. Last month, the Los Angeles Unified School District passed a resolution to restrict screen time in all classrooms. I'm Tammy Trujillo.
7: Time to lace up those sneakers because your heart health bar just got raised. A new study in the British Journal of Sports Medicine says the old rule of 150 minutes of exercise a week is just the bare minimum. To truly slash your risk of heart attacks and strokes, scientists are now saying we need to aim for 560 to 610 minutes of movement a week. That's a little over an hour a day. Health update, I'm Scott Pringle.
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9: The Montreal Victoire are your PWHL champions. 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Victoire captain Marie-Philippe Poulin was named the Alana Claus Playoff MVP. 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
10: President Trump has called off an executive order signing ceremony concerning AI.
4: I didn't like certain aspects of it. I postponed it.
10: With several AI industry executives gathered in the Oval Office Thursday, Trump told reporters he feared the order would hinder the lead the U.S. has over China and the rest of the world in artificial intelligence. Specifically, the order would require AI companies to submit their new models to the federal government for an up to 90-day review before they're released to the public. Trump said he was concerned that the executive order could have been a blocker to AI growth in the U.S. Elon Musk could soon be the world's first trillionaire. This after his SpaceX company confirmed plans to sell shares of its stock to the public for the first time. In a securities filing on Wednesday, SpaceX announced what's expected to be a record IPO next month. And NVIDIA exceeded earning estimates in the first quarter. Revenue came in at $81.6 billion, thanks largely to the demand from artificial intelligence. Tech Report. I'm at Mattinson.
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12: We say goodbye tonight to The Late Show with Stephen Colbert. It's also the final episode of the CBS Late Night Show altogether. It's been on the air since David Letterman started hosting back in 1993. Colbert's 11-year run comes to an end for what CBS owner Paramount says was purely a financial decision. ABC's Jimmy Kimmel and NBC's Jimmy Fallon will air reruns in honor of Colbert. The Who's Pete Townsend is teaming up with Primary Wave Music.
11: The publishing and talent company said they'll partner with the musician on the exploitation of his name, image, and likeness, and the development of future projects. Townsend says moving forward with the company at this time in his life, when most creatives might be slowing down, is a joy for him. Primary Wave's CEO Larry Mestel says that they're honored that the musician has chosen them as a partner and collaborator. I'm Mark Mayfield.
12: Quinta Brunson will develop and star in the new Betty Boop feature film adaptation. The film will look at the relationship between Boop's creator, Max Fleischer, and his creation as he navigates the creative and commercial pressures of building one of the world's first animated icons. Brunson is partnering with Fleischer's grandson, Mark, to develop the film under their respective production companies. The project marks Betty Boop's first theatrical motion picture appearance in a starring role since the 1930s. I'm Tammy Trujillo.
20: And that's entertainment. I'm Daria Albinger.
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13: Legendary NASCAR driver Kyle Busch is dead. In a statement, NASCAR and Richard Childress Racing said, quote, "We extend our deepest condolences to the Busch family, Richard Childress Racing, and the entire motorsports community," end quote. Earlier today, the Busch family posted he was hospitalized with a severe illness after he was abruptly pulled from the Coca-Cola 600 race at Charlotte Motor Speedway. He had 63 Cup Series wins and won the 2015 and 2019 series titles. Kyle Busch was 41. President Trump says an aircraft carrier strike group is not being used to intimidate Cuba. While speaking from the Oval Office today, he was asked about the USS Nimitz entering the region this week.
4: It's a failed country. Everybody knows it. They don't have electricity. They don't have money. They don't have really anything. They don't have food. And we're going to help them along.
13: It comes as tensions rise between the U.S. and Cuba. Yesterday, the Justice Department charged former Cuban President Raul Castro with murder over a 1996 incident where Cuban fighter jets shot down two planes operated by a group of Miami-based Cuban exiles, killing four. Meta has settled a lawsuit over allegations its platform fueled a mental health crisis. The suit, brought by a school district in eastern Kentucky, sought to force Meta to cover the costs the district has incurred to fight that crisis. The district accused Meta of designing its platforms to get young users hooked, causing widespread anxiety and depression. Meantime, Monica Nelson reports the Surgeon General says kids are now spending as much time on screens as they do sleeping, and it's taking its toll.
23: The advisory recommends no personal devices at all before age 10 and says 11 to 13 is still too young for full smartphones or social media without parent oversight. Teens 14 and up should get gradual supervised access with phones kept out of bedrooms overnight.
13: The Surgeon General saying the goal is simple, get better sleep and protect mental health. I'm Jim Roop. Americans heading into Memorial Day weekend are feeling the squeeze as travel costs surge nationwide.
23: Airfare is up nearly $90 from last year, with the average domestic ticket now around $383. And gas prices have climbed $1.42 per gallon year over year, according to AAA. Economists do say many families are shortening trips or staying closer to home as vacation inflation continues to push up the cost of lodging, dining, and other activities. I'm Monica Nelson.
13: And with Memorial Day being the unofficial start of summer and the weather warming up, the Cleveland Clinic is offering advice on swim safety for children. Dr. Elizabeth Feldman says to keep young children safe, close gates, and secure the pool.
0: Take the toys out of the pool because that can sometimes kind of draw the little ones in. Like, oh, I want to get that toy, right? So they're going to be more inclined to get in there and grab it.
13: The organization says swimmers should take breaks, stay hydrated, and there should be adults designated to keep a close eye on children free from distractions. New research is showing late-night snacking combined with stress, not good for your health. The new findings presented at the recent Digestive Disease Week in Chicago shows snacking after 9 p.m. can have a negative impact on digestive health and gut microbiome. The study shows those who had levels of high stress and were late-night eaters were nearly 40% more likely to experience abnormal bowel habits, such as constipation or diarrhea, compared to 23% of people with low stress levels and ate at typical eating times. And if you're planning on taking in a movie this holiday weekend, The Mandalorian and Grogu is looking to get off to a big start at the box office. The first Star Wars film to hit the big screen since 2019's The Rise of Skywalker is projected to make around $100 million domestically in its first weekend in theaters. I'm Jim Roof.
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23: Across the country, we're tracking a mix of spring sunshine and pockets of rain. The Northeast, cool and mostly clear, highs landing in the 60s and clouds drifting in later on, nothing too dramatic. The Southeast is enjoying a warm, easygoing day, sunshine dominating, humidity staying manageable. In the Midwest, a lingering boundary brings pockets of light rain and cloudy skies. Some scattered showers also across the plains. We do have red flag warnings posted across parts of the Southwest and Southern Rockies, including portions of Arizona, New Mexico, and West Texas. Very dry air, gusty winds, and warm temperatures mean fire danger is elevated. Outdoor burning is strongly discouraged. On the flip side, flood advisories are in effect along parts of the upper Midwest and Northern Plains as recent rainfall and snow melt continue to keep those rivers running high. And out west, the desert Southwest is heating up. Phoenix and surrounding areas pushing into the upper 90s, low triple digits. And the Northwest, with the Rockies seeing just a mix of clouds and sunshine. That's your national forecast. I'm Monica Nelson.
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15: Legendary NASCAR driver Kyle Busch is dead at the age of 41. In a statement, NASCAR and Richard Childress Racing said, "We extend our deepest condolences to the Busch family and the entire motorsports community." Earlier today, the Busch family posted he had been hospitalized with a severe illness. The NBA's Eastern Conference Finals resume tonight in New York City. The Knicks play host once again to the Cleveland Cavaliers for Game 2. New York leads the series 1-0. After Game 1, Cavs guard Donovan Mitchell talked about their mindset going forward.
16: It's one game. We could have lost by 40. Still would have been 1-0. So we just watched the film. We played, you know, pretty solid for three quarters or so. We'll make adjustments and go from there.
15: The NHL's Eastern Conference Final begins tonight. Carolina Hurricanes host the Montreal Canadiens for Game 1. Yesterday, the Vegas Golden Knights took Game 1 of the Western Final over the Avalanche in Colorado. That's sports. I'm Seth Everett.
23: Despite high gas prices, AAA predicting record high travel for Memorial Day weekend, the agency says 45 million Americans will go 50 miles or more from home, a slight increase from last year.
18: Total of 2.6 million traveling by car from New York City. New York City is number three as far as top 10 destinations nationwide are. So it will be busy. A lot of people leaving, a lot of people coming to our area.
23: That's AAA's Robert Sinclair. Gas prices in both New York and New Jersey are around $1.50 more a gallon compared to this time last year. Friday after 2 p.m. and Monday night will be the most congested times on the roads.
18: Get up very early in the day, hit the road at 6 or 7 a.m. Even if your destination is a couple hundred miles away, you'll get there by 10 o'clock in the morning and still have plenty of time to enjoy friends and family.
23: Elon Musk could soon be the world's first trillionaire. Jim Roop with more.
13: The news comes after his SpaceX company confirms plans to sell shares of its stock to the public for the first time. In a securities filing Wednesday, SpaceX announced what's expected to be a record IPO next month. The company made over $18 billion in revenue in 2025, a 33% increase from a year earlier. Bloomberg reports Musk, who is also the CEO of Tesla, is already the wealthiest person on the planet with a net worth of $667 billion. So trillionaire, just a few billion away.
23: And if you're no Elon Musk, remember, even a college degree is no longer the only path to a lucrative career. Mark Mayfield explains.
11: Challenger, Gray, and Christmas, one of the world's largest recruiting firms, says skilled trade workers have seen a 30% wage bump in the last few years. Electricians, plumbers, and others who become masters in their skill areas can earn more than $100,000 a year, and many work while they are learning their trade. That means they enter the workforce with much less debt than many college graduates.
23: And NVIDIA exceeding earnings estimates in the first quarter. Revenue came in at $81.6 billion, thanks largely to the demand from artificial intelligence. I'm Monica Nelson with your consumer and business news.
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3: President Trump is not counting on the U.S. Supreme Court when it comes to birthright citizenship.
4: This decision by the Supreme Court is a very big one. They'll probably rule against me because they seem to like doing that.
3: The High Court is expected to issue its ruling in the case this summer. Trump signed an executive order his first day back in office that ended birthright citizenship for children born to parents in the U.S. illegally or temporarily. Trump says if the Supreme Court rules against him, they'll have done the country a great disservice. President Trump is rolling back Biden-era EPA rules in an effort to lower grocery prices. Speaking from the Oval Office Thursday morning, Trump says the overhaul will make more refrigerants that are used in freezers, refrigerators, and air conditioning units more available for homeowners, grocery stores, and other places of business. Trump says the Biden regulations drove up prices for groceries across the country. That's politics. I'm Brad Siegel.
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7: The Department of Health and Human Services is issuing an advisory warning about children's screen time, highlighting the impact on sleep and mental health.
8: The Surgeon General's warning says that harmful screen use among young people has become a public health concern. It notes that exposure often begins before a child's first birthday and increases by age. And it says by adolescence, many kids spend more time on screens than they do sleeping or attending school. The impact of screen usage is being felt nationwide. Last month, the Los Angeles Unified School District passed a resolution to restrict screen time in all classrooms. I'm Tammy Trujillo.
7: Time to lace up those sneakers because your heart health bar just got raised. A new study in the British Journal of Sports Medicine says the old rule of 150 minutes of exercise a week is just the bare minimum. To truly slash your risk of heart attacks and strokes, scientists are now saying we need to aim for 560 to 610 minutes of movement a week. That's a little over an hour a day. Health update, I'm Scott Pringle.
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9: The Montreal Victoires are your PWHL champions. After three close games to start the series, the Victoires finished it with a blowout, defeating the Ottawa Charge 4-0 Wednesday night in Game 4 of the Walter Cup Finals. Victoires captain Marie-Philippe Poulin was named the Alana Clause Playoff MVP. 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
1: President Trump has called off an executive order signing ceremony concerning AI.
4: I didn't like certain aspects of it. I postponed it.
1: With several AI industry executives gathered in the Oval Office Thursday, Trump told reporters he feared the order would hinder the lead the U.S. has over China and the rest of the world in artificial intelligence. Specifically, the order would require AI companies to submit their new models to the federal government for an up to 90-day review before they're released to the public. Trump said he was concerned that the executive order could have been a blocker to AI growth in the U.S. Elon Musk could soon be the world's first trillionaire. This after his SpaceX company confirmed plans to sell shares of its stock to the public for the first time. In a securities filing on Wednesday, SpaceX announced what's expected to be a record IPO next month. And NVIDIA exceeded earning estimates in the first quarter. Revenue came in at $81.6 billion, thanks largely to the demand from artificial intelligence. Tech Report. I'm at Mattinson.
2: 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The latest in entertainment.
20: We say goodbye tonight to The Late Show with Stephen Colbert. It's also the final episode of the CBS Late Night Show altogether. It's been on the air since David Letterman started hosting back in 1993. Colbert's 11-year run comes to an end for what CBS owner Paramount says was purely a financial decision. ABC's Jimmy Kimmel and NBC's Jimmy Fallon will air reruns in honor of Colbert. The Who's Pete Townsend is teaming up with Primary Wave Music.
11: A publishing and talent company said they'll partner with the musician on the exploitation of his name, image, and a likeness, and the development of future projects. Townsend says moving forward with the company at this time in his life, when most creatives might be slowing down, is a joy for him. Primary Wave's CEO Larry Mestel says that they're honored that the musician has chosen them as a partner and collaborator. I'm Mark Mayfield.
20: Quinta Brunson will develop and star in the new Betty Boop feature film adaptation. The film will look at the relationship between Boop's creator, Max Fleischer, and his creation as he navigates the creative and commercial pressures of building one of the world's first animated icons. Brunson is partnering with Fleischer's grandson, Mark, to develop the film under their respective production companies. The project marks Betty Boop's first theatrical motion picture appearance in a starring role since the 1930s. I'm Tammy Trujillo.
12: And that's entertainment. I'm Daria Albinger.
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13: Legendary NASCAR driver Kyle Busch is dead. In a statement, NASCAR and Richard Childress Racing said, quote, "We extend our deepest condolences to the Busch family, Richard Childress Racing, and the entire motorsports community," end quote. Earlier today, the Busch family posted he was hospitalized with a severe illness after he was abruptly pulled from the Coca-Cola 600 race at Charlotte Motor Speedway. He had 63 Cup Series wins and won the 2015 and 2019 series titles. Kyle Busch was 41. President Trump says an aircraft carrier strike group is not being used to intimidate Cuba. While speaking from the Oval Office today, he was asked about the USS Nimitz entering the region this week.
4: It's a failed country. Everybody knows it. They don't have electricity. They don't have money. They don't have really anything. They don't have food. and we're going to help them along.
13: It comes as tensions rise between the U.S. and Cuba. Yesterday, the Justice Department charged former Cuban President Raul Castro with murder over a 1996 incident where Cuban fighter jets shot down two planes operated by a group of Miami-based Cuban exiles, killing four. Meta has settled a lawsuit over allegations its platform fueled a mental health crisis. The suit, brought by a school district in eastern Kentucky, sought to force Meta to cover the costs the district has incurred to fight that crisis. The district accused Meta of designing its platforms to get young users hooked, causing widespread anxiety and depression. Meantime, Monica Nelson reports the Surgeon General says kids are now spending as much time on screens as they do sleeping, and it's taking its toll.
23: The advisory recommends no personal devices at all before age 10 and says 11 to 13 is still too young for full smartphones or social media without parent oversight. Teens 14 and up should get gradual supervised access with phones kept out of bedrooms overnight.
13: The Surgeon General saying the goal is simple: get better sleep and protect mental health. I'm Jim Roop. Americans heading into Memorial Day weekend are feeling the squeeze as travel costs surge nationwide.
23: Airfare is up nearly $90 from last year, with the average domestic ticket now around $383. And gas prices have climbed $1.42 per gallon year over year, according to AAA. Economists do say many families are shortening trips or staying closer to home as vacation inflation continues to push up the cost of lodging, dining, and other activities. I'm Monica Nelson.
13: And with Memorial Day being the unofficial start of summer and the weather warming up, the Cleveland Clinic is offering advice on swim safety for children. Dr. Elizabeth Feldman says to keep young children safe, close gates and secure the pool.
0: Take the toys out of the pool, because that can sometimes kind of draw the little ones in. Like, oh, I want to get that toy, right? So they're going to be more inclined to get in there and grab it.
13: The organization says swimmers should take breaks, stay hydrated, and there should be adults designated to keep a close eye on children free from distractions. New research is showing late-night snacking combined with stress not good for your health. The new findings presented at the recent Digestive Disease Week in Chicago shows snacking after 9 p.m. can have a negative impact on digestive health and gut microbiome. The study shows those who had levels of high stress and were late-night eaters were nearly 40% more likely to experience abnormal bowel habits such as constipation or diarrhea, compared to 23% of people with low stress levels and ate at typical eating times. And if you're planning on taking in a movie this holiday weekend, The Mandalorian and Grogu is looking to get off to a big start at the box office. The first Star Wars film to hit the big screen since 2019's The Rise of Skywalker is projected to make around $100 million domestically in its first weekend in theaters. I'm Jim Root.
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23: Across the country, we're tracking a mix of spring sunshine and pockets of rain. The Northeast, cool and mostly clear, highs landing in the 60s and clouds drifting in later on, nothing too dramatic. The Southeast is enjoying a warm, easygoing day, sunshine dominating, humidity staying manageable. In the Midwest, a lingering boundary brings pockets of light rain and cloudy skies. Some scattered showers also across the plains. We do have red flag warnings posted across parts of the Southwest and Southern Rockies, including portions of Arizona, New Mexico, and West Texas. Very dry air, gusty winds, and warm temperatures mean fire danger is elevated. Outdoor burning is strongly discouraged. On the flip side, flood advisories are in effect along parts of the upper Midwest and northern plains as recent rainfall and snow melt continue to keep those rivers running high. And out west, the desert Southwest is heating up. Phoenix and surrounding areas pushing into the upper 90s, low triple digits. And the Northwest, with the Rockies, seeing just a mix of clouds and sunshine. That's your national forecast. I'm Monica Nelson.
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15: Legendary NASCAR driver Kyle Busch is dead at the age of 41. In a statement, NASCAR and Richard Childress Racing said, "We extend our deepest condolences to the Busch family and the entire motorsports community." Earlier today, the Busch family posted he had been hospitalized with a severe illness. The NBA's Eastern Conference Finals resume tonight in New York City. The Knicks play host once again to the Cleveland Cavaliers for Game 2. New York leads the series 1-0. After Game 1, Cavs guard Donovan Mitchell talked about their mindset going forward.
16: "It's one game. We could have lost by 40. Still would have been 1-0. So we just watched the film. We played, you know, pretty solid for three quarters or so. We'll make adjustments and go from there.
15: The NHL's Eastern Conference Final begins tonight. Carolina Hurricanes host the Montreal Canadiens for Game 1. Yesterday, the Vegas Golden Knights took Game 1 of the Western Final over the Avalanche in Colorado. That's sports. I'm Seth Everett.
10: Despite high gas prices, AAA predicting record high travel for Memorial Day weekend. The agency says 45 million Americans will go 50 miles or more from home, a slight increase from last year.
18: Total of 2.6 million traveling by car from New York City. New York City is number 3 as far as top 10 destinations nationwide. So it will be busy. A lot of people leaving, a lot of people coming to our area.
10: That's AAA's Robert Sinclair. Gas prices in both New York and New Jersey are around $1.50 more a gallon compared to this time last year. Friday after 2 p.m. and Monday night will be the most congested times on the roads.
18: Get up very early in the day, hit the road at 6 or 7 a.m. Even if your destination is a couple hundred miles away, you'll get there by 10 o'clock in the morning and still have plenty of time to enjoy friends and family.
10: Elon Musk could soon be the world's first trillionaire. Jim Roop with more.
17: The news comes after his SpaceX company confirms plans to sell shares of its stock to the public for the first time. In a securities filing Wednesday, SpaceX announced what's expected to be a record IPO next month. The company made over $18 billion in revenue in 2025, a 33% increase from a year earlier. Bloomberg reports Musk, who is also the CEO of Tesla, is already the wealthiest person on the planet with a net worth of $667 billion. So trillionaire, just a few billion away.
10: And if you're no Elon Musk, remember, even a college degree is no longer the only path to a lucrative career. Mark Mayfield explains.
11: Challenger, Gray, and Christmas, one of the world's largest recruiting firms, says skilled trade workers have seen a 30% wage bump in the last few years. Electricians, plumbers, and others who become masters in their skill areas can earn more than $100,000 a year, and many work while they are learning their trade. That means they enter the workforce with much less debt than many college graduates.
10: And NVIDIA exceeding earnings estimates in the first quarter. Revenue came in at $81.6 billion, thanks largely to the demand from artificial intelligence. I'm Monica Nelson with your consumer and business news.
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3: President Trump is not counting on the U.S. Supreme Court when it comes to birthright citizenship.
4: This decision by the Supreme Court is a very big one. They'll probably rule against me because they seem to like doing that.
3: The High Court is expected to issue its ruling in the case this summer. Trump signed an executive order his first day back in office that ended birthright citizenship for children born to parents in the U.S. illegally or temporarily. Trump says if the Supreme Court rules against him, they'll have done the country a great disservice. President Trump is rolling back Biden-era EPA rules in an effort to lower grocery prices. Speaking from the Oval Office Thursday morning, Trump says the overhaul will make more refrigerants that are used in freezers, refrigerators, and air conditioning units more available for homeowners, grocery stores, and other places of business. Trump says the Biden regulations drove up prices for groceries across the country. That's politics. I'm Brad Siegel.
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7: The Department of Health and Human Services is issuing an advisory warning about children's screen time. highlighting the impact on sleep and mental health.
0: The Surgeon General's warning says that harmful screen use among young people has become a public health concern. It notes that exposure often begins before a child's first birthday and increases by age. And it says by adolescence, many kids spend more time on screens than they do sleeping or attending school. The impact of screen usage is being felt nationwide. Last month, the Los Angeles Unified School District passed a resolution to restrict screen time in all classrooms. I'm Tammy Trujillo.
7: Time to lace up those sneakers because your heart health bar just got raised. A new study in the British Journal of Sports Medicine says the old rule of 150 minutes of exercise a week is just the bare minimum. To truly slash your risk of heart attacks and strokes, scientists are now saying we need to aim for 560 to 610 minutes of movement a week. That's a little over an hour a day. Health update, I'm Scott Pringle.
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2: 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Victoire captain Marie-Philippe Poulin was named the Alana Kloss Playoff MVP. 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
4: President Trump has called off an executive order signing ceremony concerning AI.
5: I didn't like certain aspects of it. I postponed it.
4: With several AI industry executives gathered in the Oval Office Thursday, Trump told reporters he feared the order would hinder the lead the U.S. has over China and the rest of the world in artificial intelligence. Specifically, the order would require AI companies to submit their new models to the federal government for an up to 90-day review before they're released to the public. Trump said he was concerned that the executive order could have been a blocker to AI growth in the U.S. Elon Musk could soon be the world's first trillionaire. This after his SpaceX company confirmed plans to sell shares of its stock to the public for the first time. In a securities filing on Wednesday, SpaceX announced what's expected to be a record IPO next month. And NVIDIA exceeded earning estimates in the first quarter. Revenue came in at $81.6 billion, thanks largely to the demand from artificial intelligence. Tech Report. I'm at Mattinson.
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6: We say goodbye tonight to The Late Show with Stephen Colbert. It's also the final episode of the CBS Late Night Show altogether. It's been on the air since David Letterman started hosting back in 1993. Colbert's 11-year run comes to an end for what CBS owner Paramount says was purely a financial decision. ABC's Jimmy Kimmel and NBC's Jimmy Fallon will air reruns in honor of Colbert. The Who's Pete Townsend is teaming up with Primary Wave Music.
7: The publishing and talent company said they'll partner with the musician on the exploitation of his name, image, and the likeness, and the development of future projects. Townsend says moving forward with the company at this time in his life, when most creatives might be slowing down, is a joy for him. Primary Wave's CEO Larry Mestel says that they're honored that the musician has chosen them as a partner and collaborator. I'm Mark Mayfield.
6: Quinta Brunson will develop and star in the new Betty Boop feature film adaptation. The film will look at the relationship between Boop's creator, Max Fleischer, and his creation as he navigates the creative and commercial pressures of building one of the world's first animated icons. Brunson is partnering with Fleischer's grandson, Mark, to develop the film under their respective production companies. The project marks Betty Boop's first theatrical motion picture appearance in a starring role since the 1930s. I'm Tammy Trujillo.
8: And that's entertainment. I'm Daria Albinger.
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10: President Trump says the U.S. may, quote, have to do something very drastic, end quote, when it comes to Iran. While speaking from the

0: The Oval Office earlier today, he said the goal is the same and quite simple.
1: Either we're going to get it one way or the other. They're not going to have a nuclear weapon.
0: He also suggests Iran cannot be trusted.
1: This is more important than anything that we have to talk about. And usually they'll cut it off, the fake news. I said, because this is the nuclearization of a country that some people would say is somewhat crazy.
0: The president adding the U.S. has total control of the Strait of Hormuz, saying the U.S. blockade in the Strait has been 100% effective.
2: On the road again. Just can't wait to get on.
0: AAA says millions of Americans are already on the road to their Memorial Day destinations, projecting that 45 million of us, not going too far, but at least 50 miles from home between today and Monday, the actual Memorial Day holiday. Legendary NASCAR driver Kyle Busch is dead. In a statement, NASCAR and Richard Childress Racing said, quote, "We extend our deepest condolences to the Busch family, Richard Childress Racing, and the entire motorsports community," end quote. Earlier today, the Busch family posted that he was hospitalized with a severe illness after being abruptly pulled from the Coca-Cola 600 race at Charlotte Motor Speedway. Kyle Busch was 41. Former Vice President Kamala Harris, who's reportedly been toying with a run for president, is calling for an expansion of the Supreme Court. But at a Capitol Hill hearing today, Texas Republican Congressman Lance Gooden says that puts her out of touch with her own party.
3: In 2019, Justice Ruth Bader Ginsburg stated, "I think it was a bad idea when President Franklin Roosevelt tried and failed to pack the court."
0: The House Judiciary Committee hearing is examining the possibility of adding justices to the U.S. Supreme Court. I'm Jim Roop. Many children and even some adults may associate Memorial Day with furniture sales, mattress sales, or the unofficial start of summer, but the holiday's purpose is far more solemn.
4: Memorial Day honors U.S. service members who died in military service. The tradition began right after the Civil War when communities held Decoration Day to place flowers on soldiers' graves. Congress later expanded the observance to include all fallen service members, and in 1971, it became a federal holiday. Today, Memorial Day remains a national day of remembrance for those who gave their very lives in defense of the country. I'm Monica Nelson.
0: A retired Tennessee police officer is settling a lawsuit after he was jailed for posting a meme about Charlie Kirk.
5: Larry Bussart claimed his freedom of speech was violated when he was jailed over a Facebook post related to the murder of the conservative commentator last September. Authorities say the meme was seen as a threat against a local school. Bussart spent 37 days in jail since he couldn't pay the $2 million bond. The charges were eventually dropped in October and he was released. Bussart will now receive $835,000 from Perry County in exchange for dismissing his complaint. I'm Tammy Trujillo.
0: Officials in Nepal say over 270 people climbed Mount Everest on a single day yesterday.
6: The world's tallest peak soars over 29,000 feet between Nepal and China. The most hikers to climb Everest in a single day had been 223 back in 2019. The head of Nepal's Expedition Operators Association says that record was broken Wednesday when 274 people climbed to the top. Nepal's Department of Tourism, however, puts the number at about 250 and says they're waiting for climbers to return and provide evidence of their claim before confirming the new record. I'm Michael Kastner.
0: An American doctor who's tested positive for Ebola while working in the Democratic Republic of Congo is now receiving emergency care in Berlin. It's believed Dr. Peter Stanford contracted the virus while operating on an infected patient. I'm Jim Roop.
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4: Across the country, we're tracking a mix of spring sunshine and pockets of rain. The Northeast, cool and mostly clear, highs landing in the 60s and clouds drifting in later on, nothing too dramatic. The Southeast is enjoying a warm, easygoing day, sunshine dominating, humidity staying manageable. In the Midwest, a lingering boundary brings pockets of light rain and cloudy skies. Some scattered showers also across the plains. We do have red flag warnings posted across parts of the Southwest and Southern Rockies, including portions of Arizona, New Mexico, and West Texas. Very dry air, gusty winds, and warm temperatures mean fire danger is elevated. Outdoor burning is strongly discouraged. On the flip side, flood advisories are in effect along parts of the upper Midwest and northern plains as recent rainfall and snow melt continue to keep those rivers running high. And out west, the desert Southwest is heating up. Phoenix and surrounding areas pushing into the upper 90s, low triple digits. And the Northwest with the Rockies seeing just a mix of clouds and sunshine. That's your national forecast. I'm Monica Nelson.
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8: Legendary NASCAR driver Kyle Busch is dead at the age of 41. In a statement, NASCAR and Richard Childress Racing said, "We extend our deepest condolences to the Busch family and the entire motorsports community." Earlier today, the Busch family posted he had been hospitalized with a severe illness. The NBA's Eastern Conference Finals resume tonight in New York City. The Knicks play host once again to the Cleveland Cavaliers for Game 2. New York leads the series 1-0. After Game 1, Cavs guard Donovan Mitchell talked about their mindset going forward.
9: "It's one game. We could have lost by 40. Still would have been 1-0. So just watch the film. We played, you know, pretty solid for 3 quarters or so. We'll make adjustments and go from there."
8: The NHL's Eastern Conference Final begins tonight. Carolina Hurricanes host the Montreal Canadiens for Game 1. Yesterday, the Vegas Golden Knights took Game 1 of the Western Final over the Avalanche in Colorado. That's sports. I'm Seth Everett.
4: Despite high gas prices, AAA predicting record high travel for Memorial Day weekend, the agency says 45 million Americans will go 50 miles or more from home, a slight increase from last year.
10: Total of 2.6 million traveling by car from New York City. New York City is number 3 as far as top 10 destinations nationwide. So it will be busy. There are a lot of people leaving, a lot of people coming to our area.
4: That's AAA's Robert Sinclair. Gas prices in both New York and New Jersey are around $1.50 more a gallon compared to this time last year. Friday after 2 p.m. and Monday night will be the most congested times on the roads.
10: Get up very early in the day, hit the road at 6 or 7 a.m. Even if your destination is a couple hundred miles away, you'll get there by 10 o'clock in the morning and still have plenty of time to enjoy friends and family.
4: Elon Musk could soon be the world's first trillionaire. Jim Roop with more.
0: The news comes after his SpaceX company confirms plans to sell shares of its stock to the public for the first time. In a securities filing Wednesday, SpaceX announced what's expected to be a record IPO next month. The company made over $18 billion in revenue in 2025, a 33% increase from a year earlier. Bloomberg reports Musk, who is also the CEO of Tesla, is already the wealthiest person on the planet with a net worth of $667 billion. So trillionaire, just a few billion away.
4: And if you're no Elon Musk, remember, even a college degree is no longer the only path to a lucrative career. Mark Mayfield explains.
11: Challenger, Gray, and Christmas, one of the world's largest recruiting firms, says skilled trade workers have seen a 30% wage bump in the last few years. Electricians, plumbers, and others who become masters in their skill areas can earn more than $100,000 a year, and many work while they are learning their trade. That means they enter the workforce with much less debt than many college graduates.
4: And NVIDIA exceeding earnings estimates in the first quarter. Revenue came in at $81.6 billion, thanks largely to the demand from artificial intelligence. I'm Monica Nelson with your consumer and business news.
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7: The latest in politics.
13: President Trump is not counting on the U.S. Supreme Court when it comes to birthright citizenship.
1: This decision by the Supreme Court is a very big one. They'll probably rule against me because they seem to like doing that.
13: The High Court is expected to issue its ruling in the case this summer. Trump signed an executive order his first day back in office that ended birthright citizenship for children born to parents in the U.S. illegally or temporarily. Trump says if the Supreme Court rules against him, they'll have done the country a great disservice. President Trump is rolling back Biden-era EPA rules in an effort to lower grocery prices. Speaking from the Oval Office Thursday morning, Trump says the overhaul will make more refrigerants that are used in freezers, refrigerators, and air conditioning units more available for homeowners, grocery stores, and other places of business. Trump says the Biden regulations drove up prices for groceries across the country. That's politics. I'm Brad Siegel.
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16: The Department of Health and Human Services is issuing an advisory warning about children's screen time, highlighting the impact on sleep and mental health.
5: The Surgeon General's warning says that harmful screen use among young people has become a public health concern. It notes that exposure often begins before a child's first birthday and increases by age. And it says by adolescence, many kids spend more time on screens than they do sleeping or attending school. The impact of screen usage is being felt nationwide. Last month, the Los Angeles Unified School District passed a resolution to restrict screen time in all classrooms. I'm Tammy Trujillo.
16: Time to lace up those sneakers because your heart health bar just got raised. A new study in the British Journal of Sports Medicine says the old rule of 150 minutes of exercise a week is just the bare minimum. To truly slash your risk of heart attacks and strokes, scientists are now saying we need to aim for 560 to 610 minutes of movement a week. That's a little over an hour a day. Health update, I'm Scott Pringle.
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17: The Montreal Victoire are your PWHL champions. After three close games to start the series, the Victoire finished it with a blowout, defeating the Ottawa Charge 4-0 Wednesday night in Game 4 of the Walter Cup Finals. Victoire captain Marie-Philippe Poulin was named the Alana Kloss Playoff MVP. 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
18: President Trump has called off an executive order signing ceremony concerning AI.
1: I didn't like certain aspects of it. I postponed it.
18: With several AI industry executives gathered in the Oval Office Thursday, Trump told reporters he feared the order would hinder the lead the U.S. has over China and the rest of the world in artificial intelligence. Specifically, the order would require AI companies to submit their new models to the federal government for an up to 90-day review before the release to the public. Trump said he was concerned that the executive order could have been a blocker to AI growth in the U.S. Elon Musk could soon be the world's first trillionaire. This after his SpaceX company confirmed plans to sell shares of its stock to the public for the first time. In a securities filing on Wednesday, SpaceX announced what's expected to be a record IPO next month. And NVIDIA exceeded earning estimates in the first quarter. Revenue came in at $81.6 billion, thanks largely to the demand from artificial intelligence. Tech Report, I'm at Mattinson.
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5: We say goodbye tonight to The Late Show with Stephen Colbert. It's also the final episode of the CBS Late Night Show altogether. It's been on the air since David Letterman started hosting back in 1993. Colbert's 11-year run comes to an end for what CBS owner Paramount says was purely a financial decision. ABC's Jimmy Kimmel and NBC's Jimmy Fallon will air reruns in honor of Colbert. The Who's Pete Townsend is teaming up with Primary Wave Music.
19: The publishing and talent company said they'll partner with the musician on the exploitation of his name, image, and the likeness, and the development of future projects. Townsend says moving forward with the company at this time in his life, when most creatives might be slowing down, is a joy for him. Primary Wave's CEO Larry Mestel says that they're honored that the musician has chosen them as a partner and collaborator. I'm Mark Mayfield.
5: Quinta Brunson will develop and star in the new Betty Boop feature film adaptation. The film will look at the relationship between Boop's creator, Max Fleischer, and his creation as he navigates the creative and commercial pressures of building one of the world's first animated icons. Brunson is partnering with Fleischer's grandson, Mark, to develop the film under their respective production companies. The project marks Betty Boop's first theatrical motion picture appearance in a starring role since the 1930s. I'm Tammy Trujillo.
20: And that's entertainment. I'm Daria Albinger.
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0: President Trump says the U.S. may, quote, have to do something very drastic, end quote, when it comes to Iran. While speaking from the Oval Office earlier today, he said the goal is the same and quite simple.
1: Either we're going to get it one way or the other. They're not going to have a nuclear weapon.
0: He also suggests Iran cannot be trusted.
1: This is more important than anything that we have to talk about. And usually they'll cut it off, the fake news. I said, because this is the nuclearization of a country that some people would say is somewhat crazy.
0: The president adding the U.S. has total control of the Strait of Hormuz, saying the U.S. blockade in the strait has been 100% effective.
2: On the road again. Just can't wait to get on.
0: AAA says millions of Americans are already on the road to their Memorial Day destinations, projecting that 45 million of us, not going too far, but at least 50 miles from home between today and Monday, the actual Memorial Day holiday. Legendary NASCAR driver Kyle Busch is dead. In a statement, NASCAR and Richard Childress Racing said, quote, "We extend our deepest condolences to the Busch family, Richard Childress Racing, and the entire motorsports community," end quote. Earlier today, the Busch family posted that he was hospitalized with a severe illness after being abruptly pulled from the Coca-Cola 600 race at Charlotte Motor Speedway. Kyle Busch was 41. Former Vice President Kamala Harris, who's reportedly been toying with a run for president, is calling for an expansion of the Supreme Court. But at a Capitol Hill hearing today, Texas Republican Congressman Lance Gooden says that puts her out of touch with her own party.
3: In 2019, Justice Ruth Bader Ginsburg stated, "I think it was a bad idea when President Franklin Roosevelt tried and failed to pack the court."
0: The House Judiciary Committee hearing is examining the possibility of adding justices to the U.S. Supreme Court. I'm Jim Root. Many children, and even some adults, may associate Memorial Day with furniture sales, mattress sales, or the unofficial start of summer, but the holiday's purpose is far more solemn.
4: Memorial Day honors U.S. service members who died in military service. The tradition began right after the Civil War, when communities held Decoration Day to place flowers on soldiers' graves. Congress later expanded the observance to include all fallen service members, and in 1971, it became a federal holiday. Today, Memorial Day remains a national day of remembrance for those who gave their very lives in defense of the country. I'm Monica Nelson.
0: A retired Tennessee police officer is settling a lawsuit after he was jailed for posting a meme about Charlie Kirk.
5: Larry Bussart claimed his freedom of speech was violated when he was jailed over a Facebook post related to the murder of the conservative commentator last September. Authorities say the meme was seen as a threat against a local school. Bussard spent 37 days in jail since he couldn't pay the $2 million bond. The charges were eventually dropped in October and he was released. Bussard will now receive $835,000 from Perry County in exchange for dismissing his complaint. I'm Tammy Trujillo.
0: Officials in Nepal say over 270 people climbed Mount Everest on a single day yesterday.
6: The world's tallest peak soars over 29,000 feet between Nepal and China. The most hikers to climb Everest in a single day had been 223 back in 2019. The head of Nepal's Expedition Operators Association says that record was broken Wednesday when 274 people climbed to the top. Nepal's Department of Tourism, however, puts the number at about 250 and says they're waiting for climbers to return and provide evidence of their claim before confirming the new record. I'm Michael Kastner.
0: An American doctor who's tested positive for Ebola while working in the Democratic Republic of Congo is now receiving emergency care in Berlin. It's believed Dr. Peter Stanford contracted the virus while operating on an infected patient. I'm Jim Roop.
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4: Across the country, we're tracking a mix of spring sunshine and pockets of rain. The Northeast, cool and mostly clear, highs landing in the 60s and clouds drifting in later on, nothing too dramatic. The Southeast is enjoying a warm, easygoing day, sunshine dominating, humidity staying manageable. In the Midwest, a lingering boundary brings pockets of light rain and cloudy skies. Some scattered showers also across the plains. We do have red flag warnings posted across parts of the Southwest and Southern Rockies, including portions of Arizona, New Mexico, and West Texas. Very dry air, gusty winds, and warm temperatures mean fire danger is elevated. Outdoor burning is strongly discouraged. On the flip side, flood advisories are in effect along parts of the upper Midwest and northern plains as recent rainfall and snow melt continue to keep those rivers running high. And out west, the desert southwest is heating up. Phoenix and surrounding areas pushing into the upper 90s, low triple digits. In the northwest, with the Rockies seeing just a mix of clouds and sunshine. That's your national forecast. I'm Monica Nelson.
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8: Legendary NASCAR driver Kyle Busch is dead at the age of 41. In a statement, NASCAR and Richard Childress Racing said, "We extend our deepest condolences to the Busch family and the entire motorsports community." Earlier today, the Busch family posted he had been hospitalized with a severe illness. The NBA's Eastern Conference Finals resume tonight in New York City. The Knicks play host once again to the Cleveland Cavaliers for Game 2. New York leads the series 1-0. After Game 1, Cavs guard Donovan Mitchell talked about their mindset going forward.
9: "It's one game. We could have lost by 40. Still would have been 1-0. So we just watched the film. We played, you know, pretty solid for three quarters or so. We'll make adjustments and go from there."
8: The NHL's Eastern Conference Final begins tonight. Carolina Hurricanes host the Montreal Canadiens for Game 1. Yesterday, the Vegas Golden Knights took Game 1 of the Western Final over the Avalanche in Colorado. That's sports. I'm Seth Everett.
4: Despite high gas prices, AAA predicting record high travel for Memorial Day weekend. The agency says 45 million Americans will go 50 miles or more from home, a slight increase from last year.
10: A total of 2.6 million traveling by car from New York City. New York City is number three as far as top 10 destinations nationwide. So it will be busy. There are a lot of people leaving, a lot of people coming to our area.
4: That's AAA's Robert Sinclair. Gas prices in both New York and New Jersey are around $1.50 more a gallon compared to this time last year. Friday after 2 p.m. and Monday night will be the most congested times on the roads.
10: Get up very early in the day, hit the road at 6 or 7 a.m. Even if your destination is a couple hundred miles away, you'll get there by 10 o'clock in the morning and still have plenty of time to enjoy friends and family.
4: Elon Musk could soon be the world's first trillionaire. Jim Roop with more.
0: The news comes after his SpaceX company confirms plans to sell shares of its stock to the public for the first time. In a securities filing Wednesday, SpaceX announced what's expected to be a record IPO next month. The company made over $18 billion in revenue in 2025, a 33% increase from a year earlier. Bloomberg reports Musk, who is also the CEO of Tesla, is already the wealthiest person on the planet with a net worth of $667 billion. So trillionaire, just a few billion away.
4: And if you're no Elon Musk, remember, even a college degree is no longer the only path to a lucrative career. Mark Mayfield explains.
19: Challenger Gray and Christmas, one of the world's largest recruiting firms, says skilled trade workers have seen a 30% wage bump in the last few years. Electricians, plumbers, and others who become masters in their skill areas can earn more than $100,000 a year, and many work while they are learning their trade. That means they enter the workforce with much less debt than many college graduates.
4: And NVIDIA exceeding earnings estimates in the first quarter. Revenue came in at $81.6 billion, thanks largely to the demand from artificial intelligence. I'm Monica Nelson with your consumer and business news.
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13: President Trump is not counting on the U.S. Supreme Court when it comes to birthright citizenship.
1: This decision by the Supreme Court is a very big one. They'll probably rule against me because they seem to like doing that.
13: The High Court is expected to issue its ruling in the case this summer. Trump signed an executive order his first day back in office that ended birthright citizenship for children born to parents in the U.S. illegally or temporarily. Trump says if the Supreme Court rules against him, they'll have done the country a great disservice. President Trump is rolling back Biden-era EPA rules in an effort to lower grocery prices. Speaking from the Oval Office Thursday morning, Trump says the overhaul will make more refrigerants that are used in freezers, refrigerators, and air conditioning units more available for homeowners, grocery stores, and other places of business. Trump says the Biden regulations drove up prices for groceries across the country. That's politics. I'm Brad Siegel.
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16: The Department of Health and Human Services is issuing an advisory warning about children's screen time, highlighting the impact on sleep and mental health.
5: The Surgeon General's warning says that harmful screen use among young people has become a public health concern. It notes that exposure often begins before a child's first birthday and increases by age. And it says by adolescence, many kids spend more time on screens than they do sleeping or attending school. The impact of screen usage is being felt nationwide. Last month, the Los Angeles Unified School District passed a resolution to restrict screen time in all classrooms. I'm Tammy Trujillo.
16: Time to lace up those sneakers because your heart health bar just got raised. A new study in the British Journal of Sports Medicine says the old rule of 150 minutes of exercise a week is just the bare minimum. To truly slash your risk of heart attacks and strokes, scientists are now saying we need to aim for 560 to 610 minutes of movement a week. That's a little over an hour a day. Health update, I'm Scott Pringle.
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17: The Montreal Victoires are your PWHL champions. After three close games to start the series, the Victoires finished it with a blowout, defeating the Ottawa Charge 4-0 Wednesday night in Game 4 of the Walter Cup Finals. Victoires captain Marie-Philippe Poulin was named the Alana Clause Playoff MVP. 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
20: President Trump has called off an executive order signing ceremony concerning AI.
1: I didn't like certain aspects of it. I postponed it.
20: With several AI industry executives gathered in the Oval Office Thursday, Trump told reporters he feared the order would hinder the lead the U.S. has over China and the rest of the world in artificial intelligence. Specifically, the order would require AI companies to submit their new models to the federal government for an up to 90-day review before the release to the public. Trump said he was concerned that the executive order could have been a blocker to AI growth in the U.S. Elon Musk could soon be the world's first trillionaire. This after his SpaceX company confirmed plans to sell shares of its stock to the public for the first time. In a securities filing on Wednesday, SpaceX announced what's expected to be a record IPO next month. And NVIDIA exceeded earning estimates in the first quarter. Revenue came in at $81.6 billion, thanks largely to the demand from artificial intelligence. Tech Report, I'm at Mattinson.
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5: We say goodbye tonight to The Late Show with Stephen Colbert. It's also the final episode of the CBS Late Night Show altogether. It's been on the air since David Letterman started hosting back in 1993. Colbert's 11-year run comes to an end for what CBS owner Paramount says was purely a financial decision. ABC's Jimmy Kimmel and NBC's Jimmy Fallon will air reruns in honor of Colbert. The Who's Pete Townsend is teaming up with Primary Wave Music.
19: A publishing and talent company said they'll partner with the musician on the exploitation of his name, image, and the likeness, and the development of future projects. Townsend says moving forward with the company at this time in his life, when most creatives might be slowing down, is a joy for him. Primary Wave's CEO Larry Mestel says that they're honored that the musician has chosen them as a partner and collaborator. I'm Mark Mayfield.
5: Quinta Brunson will develop and star in the new Betty Boop feature film adaptation. The film will look at the relationship between Boop's creator, Max Fleischer, and his creation as he navigates the creative and commercial pressures of building one of the world's first animated icons. Brunson is partnering with Fleischer's grandson, Mark, to develop the film under their respective production companies. The project marks Betty Boop's first theatrical motion picture appearance in a starring role since the 1930s. I'm Tammy Trujillo.
22: And that's entertainment. I'm Daria Albinger.
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0: President Trump says the U.S. may, quote, have to do something very drastic, end quote, when it comes to Iran. While speaking from the Oval Office earlier today, he said the goal is the same and quite simple.
1: Either we're going to get it one way or the other. They're not going to have a nuclear weapon.
0: He also suggests Iran cannot be trusted.
1: This is more important than anything that we have to talk about. And usually they'll cut it off, the fake news. I said, because this is the nuclearization of a country that some people would say is somewhat crazy.
0: The president adding the U.S. has total control of the Strait of Hormuz, saying the U.S. blockade in the Strait has been 100% effective.
2: On the road again. Just can't wait to get on.
0: AAA says millions of Americans are already on the road to their Memorial Day destinations, projecting that 45 million of us, not going too far, but at least 50 miles from home between today and Monday, the actual Memorial Day holiday. Legendary NASCAR driver Kyle Busch is dead. In a statement, NASCAR and Richard Childress Racing said, quote, we extend our deepest condolences to the Busch family, Richard Childress Racing, and the entire motorsports community, end quote. Earlier today, the Busch family posted that he was hospitalized with a severe illness after being abruptly pulled from the Coca-Cola 600 race at Charlotte Motor Speedway. Kyle Busch was 41. Former Vice President Kamala Harris, who's reportedly been toying with a run for president, is calling for an expansion of the Supreme Court. But at a Capitol Hill hearing today, Texas Republican Congressman Lance Gooden says that puts her out of touch with her own party.
3: In 2019, Justice Ruth Bader Ginsburg stated, I think it was a bad idea when President Franklin Roosevelt tried and failed to pack the court.
0: The House Judiciary Committee hearing is examining the possibility of adding justices to the U.S. Supreme Court. I'm Jim Roop. Many children, and even some adults, may associate Memorial Day with furniture sales, mattress sales, or the unofficial start of summer, but the holiday's purpose is far more solemn.
6: Memorial Day honors U.S. service members who died in military service. The tradition began right after the Civil War, when communities held Decoration Day to place flowers on soldiers' graves. Congress later expanded the observance to include all fallen service members, and in 1971, it became a federal holiday. Today, Memorial Day remains a national day of remembrance for those who gave their very lives in defense of the country. I'm Monica Nelson.
0: A retired Tennessee police officer is settling a lawsuit after he was jailed for posting a meme about Charlie Kirk.
5: Larry Bussart claimed his freedom of speech was violated when he was jailed over a Facebook post related to the murder of the conservative commentator last September. Authorities say the meme was seen as a threat against a local school. Bussart spent 37 days in jail since he couldn't pay the $2 million bond. The charges were eventually dropped in October and he was released. Bussart will now receive $835,000 from Perry County in exchange for dismissing his complaint. I'm Tammy Trujillo.
0: Officials in Nepal say over 270 people climbed Mount Everest on a single day yesterday.
12: The world's tallest peak soars over 29,000 feet between Nepal and China. The most hikers to climb Everest in a single day had been 223 back in 2019. The head of Nepal's Expedition Operators Association says that record was broken Wednesday when 274 people climbed to the top. Nepal's Department of Tourism, however, puts the number at about 250 and says they're waiting for climbers to return and provide evidence of their claim before confirming the new record. I'm Michael Kastner.
0: An American doctor who's tested positive for Ebola while working in the Democratic Republic of Congo is now receiving emergency care in Berlin. It's believed Dr. Peter Stanford contracted the virus while operating on an infected patient. I'm Jim Roop.
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6: Across the country, we're tracking a mix of spring sunshine and pockets of rain. The Northeast, cool and mostly clear, highs landing in the 60s and clouds drifting in later on, nothing too dramatic. The Southeast is enjoying a warm, easygoing day, sunshine dominating, humidity staying manageable. In the Midwest, a lingering boundary brings pockets of light rain and cloudy skies. Some scattered showers also across the plains. We do have red flag warnings posted across parts of the Southwest and Southern Rockies, including portions of Arizona, New Mexico, and West Texas. Texas. Very dry air, gusty winds, and warm temperatures mean fire danger is elevated. Outdoor burning is strongly discouraged. On the flip side, flood advisories are in effect along parts of the upper Midwest and northern plains as recent rainfall and snow melt continue to keep those rivers running high. And out west, the desert southwest is heating up. Phoenix and surrounding areas pushing into the upper 90s, low triple digits. And the northwest, with the Rockies, seeing just a mix of clouds and sunshine. That's your national forecast. I'm Monica Nelson.
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4: Legendary NASCAR driver Kyle Busch is dead at the age of 41. In a statement, NASCAR and Richard Childress Racing said, "We extend our deepest condolences to the Busch family and the entire motorsports community." Earlier today, the Busch family posted he had been hospitalized with a severe illness. The NBA's Eastern Conference Finals resume tonight in New York City. The Knicks play host once again to the Cleveland Cavaliers for Game 2. New York leads the series 1-0. After Game 1, Cavs guard Donovan Mitchell talked about their mindset going forward.
8: "It's one game. We could have lost by 40. Still would have been 1-0. So we just watched the film. We played, you know, pretty solid for three quarters or so. We'll make adjustments and go from there."
4: The NHL's Eastern Conference Final begins tonight. Carolina Hurricanes host the Montreal Canadiens for Game 1. Yesterday, the Vegas Golden Knights took Game 1 of the Western Final over the Avalanche in Colorado. That's sports. I'm Seth Everett.
6: Despite high gas prices, AAA predicting record high travel for Memorial Day weekend, the agency says 45 million Americans will go 50 miles or more from home, a slight increase from last year.
9: Total of 2.6 million traveling by car from New York City. New York City is number three as far as top 10 destinations nationwide are. So it will be busy. A lot of people leaving, a lot of people coming to our area.
6: That's AAA's Robert Sinclair. Gas prices in both New York and New Jersey are around $1.50 more a gallon compared to this time last year. Friday after 2 p.m. and Monday night will be the most congested times on the roads.
9: "Get up very early in the day, hit the road at 6 or 7 a.m. Even if your destination is a couple hundred miles away, you'll get there by 10 o'clock in the morning and still have plenty of time to enjoy friends and family."
6: Elon Musk could soon be the world's first trillionaire. Jim Roop with more.
0: The news comes after his SpaceX company confirms plans to sell shares of its stock to the public for the first time. In a securities filing Wednesday, SpaceX announced what's expected to be a record IPO next month. The company made over $18 billion in revenue in 2025, a 33% increase from a year earlier. Bloomberg reports Musk, who is also the CEO of Tesla, is already the wealthiest person on the planet with a net worth of $667 billion. So trillionaire, just a few billion away.
6: And if you're no Elon Musk, remember, even a college degree is no longer the only path to a lucrative career. Mark Mayfield explains.
19: Challenger, Gray, and Christmas, one of the world's largest recruiting firms, says skilled trade workers have seen a 30% wage bump in the last few years. Electricians, plumbers, and others who become masters in their skill areas can earn more than $100,000 a year, and many work while they are learning their trade. That means they enter the workforce with much less debt than many college graduates.
6: And NVIDIA exceeding earnings estimates in the first quarter. Revenue came in at $81.6 billion, thanks largely to the demand from artificial intelligence. I'm Monica Nelson with your consumer and business news.
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4: President Trump is not counting on the U.S. Supreme Court when it comes to birthright citizenship.
1: This decision by the Supreme Court is a very big one. They'll probably rule against me because they seem to like doing that.
13: The high court is expected to issue its ruling in the case this summer. Trump signed an executive order his first day back in office that ended birthright citizenship for children born to parents in the U.S. illegally or temporarily. Trump says if the Supreme Court rules against him, they'll have done the country a great disservice. President Trump is rolling back Biden-era EPA rules in an effort to lower grocery prices. Speaking from the Oval Office Thursday morning, Trump says the overhaul will make more refrigerants that are used in freezers, refrigerators, and air conditioning units more available for homeowners, grocery stores, and other places of business. Trump says the Biden regulations drove up prices for groceries across the country. That's politics. I'm Brad Siegel.
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16: The Department of Health and Human Services is issuing an advisory warning about children's screen time, highlighting the impact on sleep and mental health.
5: The Surgeon General's warning says that harmful screen use among young people has become a public health concern. It notes that exposure often begins before a child's first birthday and increases by age. And it says by adolescence, many kids spend more time on screens than they do sleeping or attending school. The impact of screen usage is being felt nationwide. Last month, the Los Angeles Unified School District passed a resolution to restrict screen time in all classrooms. I'm Tammy Trujillo.
16: Time to lace up those sneakers because your heart health bar just got raised. A new study in the British Journal of Sports Medicine says the old rule of 150 minutes of exercise a week is just the bare minimum. To truly slash your risk of heart attacks and strokes, scientists are now saying we need to aim for 560 to 610 minutes of movement a week. That's a little over an hour a day. Health update, I'm Scott Pringle.
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17: 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After three close games to start the series, the Victoire finished it with a blowout, defeating the Ottawa Charge 4-0 Wednesday night in Game 4 of the Walter Cup Finals. Victoire captain Marie-Philippe Poulin was named the Alana Claus Playoff MVP. 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
20: President Trump has called off an executive order signing ceremony concerning AI.
1: I didn't like certain aspects of it. I postponed it.
20: With several AI industry executives gathered in the Oval Office Thursday, Trump told reporters he feared the order would hinder the lead the U.S. has over China and the rest of the world in artificial intelligence. Specifically, the order would require AI companies to submit their new models to the federal government for an up to 90-day review before they're released to the public. Trump said he was concerned that the executive order could have been a blocker to AI growth in the U.S. Elon Musk could soon be the world's first trillionaire. This after his SpaceX company confirmed plans to sell shares of its stock to the public for the first time. In a securities filing on Wednesday, SpaceX announced what's expected to be a record IPO next month. And NVIDIA exceeded earning estimates in the first quarter. Revenue came in at $81.6 billion, thanks largely to the demand from artificial intelligence. Tech Report. I'm at Mattinson.
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22: We say goodbye tonight to The Late Show with Stephen Colbert. It's also the final episode of the CBS late night show altogether. It's been on the air since David Letterman started hosting back in 1993. Colbert's 11-year run comes to an end for what CBS owner Paramount says was purely a financial decision. ABC's Jimmy Kimmel and NBC's Jimmy Fallon will air reruns in honor of Colbert. The Who's Pete Townsend is teaming up with Primary Wave Music.
19: A publishing and talent company said they'll partner with the musician on the exploitation of his name, image, and the likeness, and the development of future projects. Townsend says moving forward with the company at this time in his life, when most creatives might be slowing down, is a joy for him. Primary Wave's CEO Larry Mestel says that they're honored that the musician has chosen them as a partner and collaborator. I'm Mark Mayfield.
22: Quinta Brunson will develop and star in the new Betty Boop feature film adaptation. The film will look at the relationship between Boop's creator, Max Fleischer, and his creation as he navigates the creative and commercial pressures of building one of the world's first animated icons. Brunson is partnering with Fleischer's grandson, Mark, to develop the film under their respective production companies. The project marks Betty Boop's first theatrical motion picture appearance in a starring role since the 1930s. I'm Tammy Trujillo.
2: And that's entertainment. I'm Daria Albinger.
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0: President Trump says the U.S. may, quote, have to do something very drastic, end quote, when it comes to Iran. While speaking from the Oval Office earlier today, he said the goal is the same and quite simple.
1: Either we're going to get it one way or the other. They're not going to have a nuclear weapon.
0: He also suggests Iran cannot be trusted.
1: This is more important than anything that we have to talk about, and usually they'll cut it off, the fake news. I said, because this is the nuclearization of a country that some people would say is somewhat crazy.
0: The president adding the U.S. has total control of the Strait of Hormuz, saying the U.S. blockade in the strait has been 100% effective.
18: On the road again. Just can't wait to get on.
0: AAA says millions of Americans are already on the road to their Memorial Day destinations, projecting that 45 million of us, not going too far, but at least 50 miles from home between today and Monday, the actual Memorial Day holiday. Legendary NASCAR driver Kyle Busch is dead. In a statement, NASCAR and Richard Childress Racing said, quote, we extend our deepest condolences to the Busch family, Richard Childress Racing, and the entire motorsports community, end quote. Earlier today, the Busch family posted that he was hospitalized with a severe illness after being abruptly pulled from the Coca-Cola 600 race at Charlotte Motor Speedway. Kyle Busch was 41. Former Vice President Kamala Harris, who's reportedly been toying with a run for president, is calling for an expansion of the Supreme Court. But at a Capitol Hill hearing today, Texas Republican Congressman Lance Gooden says that puts her out of touch with her own party.
3: In 2019, Justice Ruth Bader Ginsburg stated, I think it was a bad idea when President Franklin Roosevelt tried and failed to pack the court.
0: The House Judiciary Committee hearing is examining the possibility of adding justices to the U.S. Supreme Court. I'm Jim Roop. Many children, and even some adults, may associate Memorial Day with furniture sales, mattress sales, or the unofficial start of summer, but the holiday's purpose is far more solemn.
6: Memorial Day honors U.S. service members who died in military service. The tradition began right after the Civil War, when communities held Decoration Day to place flowers on soldiers' graves. Congress later expanded the observance to include all fallen service members, and in 1971, it became a federal holiday. Today, Memorial Day remains a national day of remembrance for those who gave their very lives in defense of the country. I'm Monica Nelson.
0: A retired Tennessee police officer is settling a lawsuit after he was jailed for posting a meme about Charlie Kirk.
22: Larry Bussart claimed his freedom of speech was violated when he was jailed over a Facebook post related to the murder of the conservative commentator last September. Authorities say the meme was seen as a threat against a local school. Bussart spent 37 days in jail since he couldn't pay the $2 million bond. The charges were eventually dropped in October and he was released. Bussart will now receive $835,000 from Perry County in exchange for dismissing his complaint. I'm Tammy Trujillo.
0: Officials in Nepal say over 270 people climbed Mount Everest on a single day yesterday.
8: The world's tallest peak soars over 29,000 feet between Nepal and China. The most hikers to climb Everest in a single day had been 223 back in 2019. The head of Nepal's Expedition Operators Association says that record was broken Wednesday when 274 people climbed to the top. Nepal's Department of Tourism, however, puts the number at about 250 and says they're waiting for climbers to return and provide evidence of their claim before confirming the new record. I'm Michael Kastner.
0: An American doctor who's tested positive for Ebola while working in the Democratic Republic of Congo is now receiving emergency care in Berlin. It's believed Dr. Peter Stanford

0: extend our deepest condolences to the Bush family and the entire motorsports community. Earlier today, the Bush family posted he had been hospitalized with a severe illness. The NBA's Eastern Conference Finals resume tonight in New York City. The Knicks play host once again to the Cleveland Cavaliers for Game 2. New York leads the series 1-0. After Game 1, Cavs guard Donovan Mitchell talked about their mindset going forward.
1: It's one game. We could have lost by 40. Still would have been 1-0. So we just watched the film. We played, you know, pretty solid for three quarters or so. We'll make adjustments and go from there.
0: The NHL's Eastern Conference Final begins tonight. Carolina Hurricanes host the Montreal Canadiens for Game 1. Yesterday, the Vegas Golden Knights took Game 1 of the Western Final over the Avalanche in Colorado. That's sports. I'm Seth Everett.
2: Despite high gas prices, AAA predicting record high travel for Memorial Day weekend, the agency says 45 million Americans will go 50 miles or more from home, a slight increase from last year.
3: A total of 2.6 million traveling by car from New York City. New York City is number 3 as far as top 10 destinations nationwide. So it will be busy. There are a lot of people leaving, a lot of people coming to our area.
2: That's AAA's Robert Sinclair. Gas prices in both New York and New Jersey are around $1.50 more a gallon compared to this time last year. Friday after 2 p.m. and Monday night will be the most congested times on the roads.
3: Get up very early in the day, hit the road at 6 or 7 a.m. Even if your destination is a couple hundred miles away, you'll get there by 10 o'clock in the morning and still have plenty of time to enjoy friends and family.
2: Elon Musk could soon be the world's first trillionaire. Jim Roop with more.
4: The news comes after his SpaceX company confirms plans to sell shares of its stock to the public for the first time. In a securities filing Wednesday, SpaceX announced what's expected to be a record IPO next month. The company made over $18 billion in revenue in 2025, a 33% increase from a year earlier. Bloomberg reports Musk, who is also the CEO of Tesla, is already the wealthiest person on the planet with a net worth of $667 billion. So trillionaire, just a few billion away.
2: And if you're no Elon Musk, remember, even a college degree is no longer the only path to a lucrative career. Mark Mayfield explains.
5: Challenger, Gray, and Christmas, one of the world's largest recruiting firms, says skilled trade workers have seen a 30% wage bump in the last few years. Electricians, plumbers, and others who become masters in their skill areas can earn more than $100,000 a year, and many work while they are learning their trade. That means they enter the workforce with much less debt than many college graduates.
2: And NVIDIA exceeding earnings estimates in the first quarter. Revenue came in at $81.6 billion, thanks largely to the demand from artificial intelligence. I'm Monica Nelson with your consumer and business news.
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10: President Trump is not counting on the U.S. Supreme Court when it comes to birthright citizenship.
8: This decision by the Supreme Court is a very big one. They'll probably rule against me because they seem to like doing that.
10: The high court is expected to issue its ruling in the case this summer. Trump signed an executive order his first day back in office that ended birthright citizenship for children born to parents in the U.S. illegally or temporarily.

0: Trump says if the Supreme Court rules against him, they'll have done the country a great disservice. President Trump is rolling back Biden-era EPA rules in an effort to lower grocery prices. Speaking from the Oval Office Thursday morning, Trump says the overhaul will make more refrigerants that are used in freezers, refrigerators, and air conditioning units more available for homeowners, grocery stores, and other places of business. Trump says the Biden regulations drove up prices for groceries across the country. That's politics. I'm Brad Siegel.
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5: The Department of Health and Human Services is issuing an advisory warning about children's screen time, highlighting the impact on sleep and mental health.
6: The Surgeon General's warning says that harmful screen use among young people has become a public health concern. It notes that exposure often begins before a child's first birthday and increases by age. And it says by adolescence, many kids spend more time on screens than they do sleeping or attending school. The impact of screen usage is being felt nationwide. Last month, the Los Angeles Unified School District passed a resolution to restrict screen time in all classrooms. I'm Tammy Trujillo.
5: Time to lace up those sneakers because your heart health bar just got raised. A new study in the British Journal of Sports Medicine says the old rule of 150 minutes of exercise a week is just the bare minimum. To truly slash your risk of heart attacks and strokes, scientists are now saying we need to aim for 560 to 610 minutes of movement a week. That's a little over an hour a day. Health update, I'm Scott Pringle.
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7: The Montreal Victoire are your PWHL champions. After three close games to start the series, the Victoire finished it with a blowout, defeating the Ottawa Charge 4-0 Wednesday night in Game 4 of the Walter Cup Finals. Victoire captain Marie-Philippe Poulin was named the Alana Kloss Playoff MVP. 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
9: President Trump has called off an executive order signing ceremony concerning AI.
10: I didn't like certain aspects of it. I postponed it.
9: With several AI industry executives gathered in the Oval Office Thursday, Trump told reporters he feared the order would hinder the lead the U.S. has over China and the rest of the world in artificial intelligence. Specifically, the order would require AI companies to submit their new models to the federal government for an up to 90-day review before they're released to the public. Trump said he was concerned that the executive order could have been a blocker to AI growth in the U.S. Elon Musk could soon be the world's first trillionaire. This after his SpaceX company confirmed plans to sell shares of its stock to the public for the first time. In a securities filing on Wednesday, SpaceX announced what's expected to be a record IPO next month. And NVIDIA exceeded earning estimates in the first quarter. Revenue came in at $81.6 billion, thanks largely to the demand from artificial intelligence. Tech Report. I'm at Mattinson.
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11: We say goodbye tonight to The Late Show with Stephen Colbert. It's also the final episode of the CBS Late Night Show altogether. It's been on the air since David Letterman started hosting back in 1993. Colbert's 11-year run comes to an end for what CBS owner Paramount says was purely a financial decision. ABC's Jimmy Kimmel and NBC's Jimmy Fallon will air reruns in honor of Colbert. The Who's Pete Townsend is teaming up with Primary Wave Music.
4: The publishing and talent company said they'll partner with the musician on the exploitation of his name, image, and the likeness, and the development of future projects. Townsend says moving forward with the company at this time in his life, when most creatives might be slowing down, is a joy for him. Primary Wave's CEO Larry Mestel says that they're honored that the musician has chosen them as a partner and collaborator. I'm Mark Mayfield.
11: Quinta Brunson will develop and star in the new Betty Boop feature film adaptation. The film will look at the relationship between Boop's creator, Max Fleischer, and his creation as he navigates the creative and commercial pressures of building one of the world's first animated icons. Brunson is partnering with Fleischer's grandson, Mark, to develop the film under their respective production companies. The project marks Betty Boop's first theatrical motion picture appearance in a starring role since the 1930s. I'm Tammy Trujillo.
12: And that's entertainment. I'm Daria Albinger.
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11: The roads will be busy with AAA expecting record travel for Memorial Day weekend despite high gas prices. Scott Pringle reports.
14: AAA's Robert Sinclair says 45 million Americans will go 50 miles or more from home. That is a slight increase from last year.
15: Yes, we're seeing record travel, but we're not seeing the robust year-over-year increase.
14: So what's the best time to travel, Sinclair?
15: You get up very early in the day, hit the road at 6 or 7 a.m. Even if your destination is a couple hundred miles away, you'll get there by 10 o'clock in the morning and still have plenty of time to enjoy friends and family.
14: In New York, I'm Scott Pringle.
11: President Trump says an aircraft carrier strike group is not being used to intimidate Cuba. While speaking from the Oval Office, Trump was asked about the USS Nimitz entering the region this week.
16: It's a failed country. Everybody knows it. They don't have electricity. They don't have money. They don't have really anything. They don't have food. And we're going to help them along, and we're going to help them because number one, I want to help them.
11: This comes as tensions rise between the U.S. and Cuba. On Wednesday, the Justice Department charged former Cuban President Raul Castro with murder over a 1996 incident where Cuban fighter jets shot down two planes operated by a group of Miami-based Cuban exiles, killing four. Meta has settled a lawsuit over allegations its platforms fueled a mental health crisis. That story from Jim Roop.
17: The suit, brought by a school district in eastern Kentucky, was seeking to force Meta to cover the costs the district had incurred to fight the crisis. The district accusing Meta of designing its platforms to get young users hooked, causing widespread anxiety and depression. Around 1,200 local school districts are pursuing similar claims against Meta and other social media companies. I'm Jim Roop.
11: Dunkin' is set to unleash its viral iced beverage buckets nationwide on Friday. The 48-ounce buckets filled with Dunkin's iced coffee or refreshers go for $13, but stores will only have 25 of them to sell. The buckets went viral after they were tested in the New England area. I'm Tammy Trujillo. The world has 6 to 12 months to prepare for a global food price crisis if the Strait of Hormuz isn't open soon. Michael Kastner reports.
18: That was the warning Wednesday from the United Nations Food and Agriculture Organization. Many nations, particularly in Asia, Africa, and Latin America, buy fertilizer from the Middle East, and farmers now have to decide what they're going to do. The agency says that now is the time for nations to figure out how to increase their resilience and recommends finding alternative trade routes and avoiding putting any trade restrictions on humanitarian food assistance. I'm Michael Kastner.
6: The San Diego Mosque, where a deadly shooting happened earlier this week, is now open again. The Islamic Center of San Diego held its first prayer service Wednesday, days after two teenage gunmen killed three people outside the building. Security stood watch as neighbors returned, honoring the victims who tried to stop the attack. It's not just consumers who are feeling the pinch of inflation. It's now affecting wholesalers, too. Details from Daria Albinger.
11: The government says wholesale prices surged 1.4% in April. That's the most in 3 years. And it's much higher than the 0.5% that analysts had expected. Prices rose 6% year over year for the biggest gain since December of 2022. A day earlier, the Consumer Price Index showed an increase in inflation of 0.6% in April, with prices up 3.8% year over year. On the consumer level, the PPI measures prices before they reach consumers. I'm Daria Albinger.
6: Spotify is helping fans get easier access to concert tickets. The streaming service has unveiled its Reserved program, which sets aside tickets for Spotify premium members so they have a better shot at buying them. The platform will use streams, shares, and other types of activity to identify an artist's most dedicated fans and hold two tour tickets for them. Users can get up to two Reserved tickets with a day-long window to make the purchase if they're selected. It starts in the U.S. this summer. I'm Tammy Trujillo.
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13: Across the country, we're tracking a mix of spring sunshine and pockets of rain. The Northeast, cool and mostly clear, highs landing in the 60s and clouds drifting in later on, nothing too dramatic. The Southeast is enjoying a warm, easygoing day, sunshine dominating, humidity staying manageable. In the Midwest, a lingering boundary brings pockets of light rain and cloudy skies. Some scattered showers also across the plains. We do have red flag warnings posted across parts of the Southwest and Southern Rockies, including portions of Arizona, New Mexico, and West Texas. Very dry air, gusty winds, and warm temperatures mean fire danger is elevated. Outdoor burning is strongly discouraged. On the flip side, flood advisories are in effect along parts of the upper Midwest and northern plains as recent rainfall and snow melt continue to keep those rivers running high. And out west, the desert Southwest is heating up. Phoenix and surrounding areas pushing into the upper 90s, low triple digits. And the Northwest, with the Rockies, seeing just a mix of clouds and sunshine. That's your national forecast. I'm Monica Nelson.
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19: Legendary NASCAR driver Kyle Busch is dead at the age of 41. In a statement, NASCAR and Richard Childress Racing said, "We extend our deepest condolences to the Busch family and the entire motorsports community." Earlier today, the Busch family posted he had been hospitalized with a severe illness. The NBA's Eastern Conference Finals resume tonight in New York City. The Knicks play host once again to the Cleveland Cavaliers for Game 2. New York leads the series 1-0. After Game 1, Cavs guard Donovan Mitchell talked about their mindset going forward.
20: It's one game. We could have lost by 40. Still would have been 1-0. So we just watched the film. We played, you know, pretty solid for three quarters or so. We'll make adjustments and go from there.
19: The NHL's Eastern Conference Final begins tonight. Carolina Hurricanes host the Montreal Canadiens for Game 1. Yesterday, the Vegas Golden Knights took Game 1 of the Western Final over the Avalanche in Colorado. That's sports. I'm Seth Everett.
13: Despite high gas prices, AAA predicting record high travel for Memorial Day weekend. The agency says 45 million Americans will go 50 miles or more from home, a slight increase from last year.
15: Total of 2.6 million traveling by car from New York City. New York City is number three as far as top 10 destinations nationwide are. So it will be busy. A lot of people leaving, a lot of people coming to our area.
13: That's AAA's Robert Sinclair. Gas prices in both New York and New Jersey are around $1.50 more a gallon compared to this time last year. Friday after 2 p.m. and Monday night will be the most congested times on the roads.
15: Get up very early in the day, hit the road at 6 or 7 a.m. Even if your destination is a couple hundred miles away, you'll get there by 10 o'clock in the morning and still have plenty of time to enjoy friends and family.
13: Elon Musk could soon be the world's first trillionaire. Jim Roop with more.
17: The news comes after his SpaceX company confirms plans to sell shares of its stock to the public for the first time. In a securities filing Wednesday, SpaceX announced what expected to be a record IPO next month. The company made over $18 billion in revenue in 2025, a 33% increase from a year earlier. Bloomberg reports Musk, who is also the CEO of Tesla, is already the wealthiest person on the planet with a net worth of $667 billion. So trillionaire, just a few billion away.
13: And if you're no Elon Musk, remember, even a college degree is no longer the only path to a lucrative career. Mark Mayfield explains.
4: Challenger Gray and Christmas, one of the world's largest recruiting firms, says skilled trade workers have seen a 30% wage bump in the last few years. Electricians, plumbers, and others who become masters in their skill areas can earn more than $100,000 a year, and many work while they are learning their trade. That means they enter the workforce with much less debt than many college graduates.
13: And NVIDIA exceeding earnings estimates in the first quarter. Revenue came in at $81.6 billion, thanks largely to the demand from artificial intelligence. I'm Monica Nelson with your consumer and business news.
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0: President Trump is not counting on the U.S. Supreme Court when it comes to birthright citizenship.
16: This decision by the Supreme Court is a very big one. They'll probably rule against me because they seem to like doing that.
0: The High Court is expected to issue its ruling in the case this summer. Trump signed an executive order his first day back in office that ended birthright citizenship for children born to parents in the U.S. illegally or temporarily. Trump says if the Supreme Court rules against him, they'll have done the country a great disservice. President Trump is rolling back Biden-era EPA rules in an effort to lower grocery prices. Speaking from the Oval Office Thursday morning, Trump says the overhaul will make more refrigerants that are used in freezers, refrigerators, and air conditioning units more available for homeowners, grocery stores, and other places of business. Trump says the Biden regulations drove up prices for groceries across the country. That's politics. I'm Brad Siegel.
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5: The Department of Health and Human Services is issuing an advisory warning about children's screen time, highlighting the impact on sleep and mental health.
6: The Surgeon General's warning says that harmful screen use among young people has become a public health concern. It notes that exposure often begins before a child's first birthday and increases by age. And it says by adolescence, many kids spend more time on screens than they do sleeping or attending school. The impact of screen usage is being felt nationwide. Last month, the Los Angeles Unified School District passed a resolution to restrict screen time in all classrooms. I'm Tammy Trujillo.
5: Time to lace up those sneakers because your heart health bar just got raised. A new study in the British Journal of Sports Medicine says the old rule of 150 minutes of exercise a week is just the bare minimum. To truly slash your risk of heart attacks and strokes, scientists are now saying we need to aim for 560 to 610 minutes of movement a week. That's a little over an hour a day. Health update, I'm Scott Pringle.
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7: The Montreal Victoires are your PWHL champions. After three close games to start the series, the Victoires finished it with a blowout, defeating the Ottawa Charge 4-0 Wednesday night in Game 4 of the Walter Cup Finals. Victoires captain Marie-Philippe Poulin was named the Alana Clause Playoff MVP. 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
9: President Trump has called off an executive order signing ceremony concerning AI.
16: I didn't like certain aspects of it. I postponed it.
9: With several AI industry executives gathered in the Oval Office Thursday, Trump told reporters he feared the order would hinder the lead the U.S. has over China and the rest of the world in artificial intelligence. Specifically, the order would require AI companies to submit their new models to the federal government for an up to 90-day review before they're released to the public. Trump said he was concerned that the executive order could have been a blocker to AI growth in the U.S. Elon Musk could soon be the world's first trillionaire. This after his SpaceX company confirmed plans to sell shares of its stock to the public for the first time. In a securities filing on Wednesday, SpaceX announced what's expected to be a record IPO next month. And NVIDIA exceeded earning estimates in the first quarter. Revenue came in at $81.6 billion, thanks largely to the demand from artificial intelligence. Tech Report. I'm at Mattinson.
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11: We say goodbye tonight to The Late Show with Stephen Colbert. It's also the final episode of the CBS Late Night Show altogether. It's been on the air since David Letterman started hosting back in 1993. Colbert's 11-year run comes to an end for what CBS owner Paramount says was purely a financial decision. ABC's Jimmy Kimmel and NBC's Jimmy Fallon will air reruns in honor of Colbert. The Who's Pete Townsend is teaming up with Primary Wave Music.
4: A publishing and talent company said they'll partner with the musician on the exploitation of his name, image, and the likeness, and the development of future projects. Townsend says moving forward with the company at this time in his life, when most creatives might be slowing down, is a joy for him. Primary Wave's CEO Larry Mestel says that they're honored that the musician has chosen them as a partner and collaborator. I'm Mark Mayfield.
11: Quinta Brunson will develop and star in the new Betty Boop feature film adaptation. The film will look at the relationship between Boop's creator, Max Fleischer, and his creation as he navigates the creative and commercial pressures of building one of the world's first animated icons. Brunson is partnering with Fleischer's grandson, Mark, to develop the film under their respective production companies. The project marks Betty Boop's first theatrical motion picture appearance in a starring role since the 1930s. I'm Tammy Trujillo.
12: And that's entertainment. I'm Daria Albinger.
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18: The roads will be busy with AAA expecting record travel for Memorial Day weekend despite high gas prices. Scott Pringle reports.
20: AAA's Robert Sinclair says 45 million Americans will go 50 miles or more from home. That is a slight increase from last year.
15: Yes, we're seeing record travel, but we're not seeing the robust year-over-year increase.
20: So what's the best time to travel, Sinclair?
15: Get up very early in the day, hit the road at 6 or 7 a.m. Even if your destination is a couple hundred miles away, you'll get there by 10 o'clock in the morning and still have plenty of time to enjoy friends and family.
20: In New York, I'm Scott Pringle.
18: President Trump says an aircraft carrier strike group is not being used to intimidate Cuba. While speaking from the Oval Office, Trump was asked about the USS Nimitz entering the region this week.
16: It's a failed country. Everybody knows it. They don't have electricity. They don't have money. They don't have really anything. They don't have food. And we're going to help them along, and we're going to help them because number one, I want to help them.
18: This comes as tensions rise between the U.S. and Cuba. On Wednesday, the Justice Department charged former Cuban President Raul Castro with murder over a 1996 incident where Cuban fighter jets shot down two planes operated by a group of Miami-based Cuban exiles, killing four. Meta has settled a lawsuit over allegations its platforms fueled a mental health crisis. That story from Jim Roop.
17: The suit, brought by a school district in eastern Kentucky, was seeking to force Meta to cover the costs the district had incurred to fight the crisis. The district accusing Meta of designing its platforms to get young users hooked, causing widespread anxiety and depression. Around 1,200 local school districts are pursuing similar claims against Meta and other social media companies. I'm Jim Roop.
18: Dunkin' is set to unleash its viral iced beverage buckets nationwide on Friday. The 48-ounce buckets filled with Dunkin's iced coffee or refreshers go for $13, but stores will only have 25 of them to sell. The buckets went viral after they were tested in the New England area. I'm Tammy Trujillo. The world has 6 to 12 months to prepare for a global food price crisis if the Strait of Hormuz isn't open soon. Michael Kastner reports.
23: That was the warning Wednesday from the United Nations Food and Agriculture Organization. Many nations, particularly in Asia, Africa, and Latin America, buy fertilizer from the Middle East, and farmers now have to decide what they're going to do. The agency says that now is the time for nations to figure out how to increase their resilience and recommends finding alternative trade routes and avoiding putting any trade restrictions on humanitarian food assistance. I'm Michael Kastner.
18: The San Diego Mosque, where a deadly shooting happened earlier this week, is now open again. The Islamic Center of San Diego held its first prayer service Wednesday, days after two teenage gunmen killed three people outside the building. Security stood watch as neighbors returned, honoring the victims who tried to stop the attack. It's not just consumers who are feeling the pinch of inflation. It's now affecting wholesalers, too. Details from Daria Albinger.
11: The government says wholesale prices surged 1.4% in April. That's the most in 3 years. And it's much higher than the 0.5% that analysts had expected. Prices rose 6% year over year for the biggest gain since December of 2022. A day earlier, the Consumer Price Index showed an increase in inflation of 0.6% in April, with prices up 3.8% year over year. On the consumer level, the PPI measures prices before they reach consumers. I'm Daria Albinger.
18: Spotify is helping fans get easier access to concert tickets. The streaming service has unveiled its Reserved program, which sets aside tickets for Spotify premium members so they have a better shot at buying them. The platform will use streams, shares, and other types of activity to identify an artist's most dedicated fans and hold two tour tickets for them. Users can get up to two Reserved tickets with a day-long window to make the purchase if they're selected. It starts in the U.S. this summer. I'm Tammy Trujillo.
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0: Across the country, we're tracking a mix of spring sunshine and pockets of rain. The Northeast, cool and mostly clear, highs landing in the 60s and clouds drifting in later on, nothing too dramatic. The Southeast is enjoying a warm, easygoing day, sunshine dominating, humidity staying manageable. In the Midwest, a lingering boundary brings pockets of light rain and cloudy skies. Some scattered showers also across the plains. We do have red flag warnings posted across parts of the Southwest and Southern Rockies, including portions of Arizona, New Mexico, and West Texas. Very dry air, gusty winds, and warm temperatures mean fire danger is elevated. Outdoor burning is strongly discouraged. On the flip side, flood advisories are in effect along parts of the upper Midwest and Northern Plains as recent rainfall and snow melt continue to keep those rivers running high. And out west, the desert Southwest is heating up. Phoenix and surrounding areas pushing into the upper 90s, low triple digits. And the Northwest, with the Rockies seeing just a mix of clouds and sunshine. That's your national forecast. I'm Monica Nelson.
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8: Legendary NASCAR driver Kyle Busch is dead at the age of 41. In a statement, NASCAR and Richard Childress Racing said, "We extend our deepest condolences to the Busch family and the entire motorsports community." Earlier today, the Busch family posted he had been hospitalized with a severe illness. The NBA's Eastern Conference Finals resume tonight in New York City. The Knicks play host once again to the Cleveland Cavaliers for Game 2. New York leads the series 1-0. After Game 1, Cavs guard Donovan Mitchell talked about their mindset going forward.
13: "It's one game. We could have lost by 40. Still would have been 1-0. So we just watched the film. We played, you know, pretty solid for three quarters or so. We'll make adjustments and go from there."
8: The NHL's Eastern Conference Final begins tonight. Carolina Hurricanes host the Montreal Canadiens for Game 1. Yesterday, the Vegas Golden Knights took Game 1 of the Western Final over the Avalanche in Colorado. That's sports. I'm Seth Everett.
0: Despite high gas prices, AAA predicting record high travel for Memorial Day weekend. The agency says 45 million Americans will go 50 miles or more from home, a slight increase from last year.
15: Total of 2.6 million traveling by car from New York City. New York City is number three as far as top 10 destinations nationwide are. So it will be busy. A lot of people leaving, a lot of people coming to our area.
0: That's AAA's Robert Sinclair. Gas prices in both New York and New Jersey are around $1.50 more a gallon compared to this time last year. Friday after 2 p.m. and Monday night will be the most congested times on the roads.
15: "Get up very early in the day, hit the road at 6 or 7 a.m. Even if your destination is a couple hundred miles away, you'll get there by 10 o'clock in the morning and still have plenty of time to enjoy friends and family."
0: Elon Musk could soon be the world's first trillionaire. Jim Roop with more.
17: The news comes after his SpaceX company confirms plans to sell shares of its stock to the public for the first time. In a securities filing Wednesday, SpaceX announced what's expected to be a record IPO next month. The company made over $18 billion in revenue in 2025, a 33% increase from a year earlier. Bloomberg reports Musk, who is also the CEO of Tesla, is already the wealthiest person on the planet with a net worth of $667 billion. So trillionaire, just a few billion away.
0: And if you're no Elon Musk, remember, even a college degree is no longer the only path to a lucrative career. Mark Mayfield explains.
4: Challenger, Gray, and Christmas, one of the world's largest recruiting firms, says skilled trade workers have seen a 30% wage bump in the last few years. Electricians, plumbers, and others who become masters in their skill areas can earn more than $100,000 a year, and many work while they are learning their trade. That means they enter the workforce with much less debt than many college graduates.
0: And NVIDIA exceeding earnings estimates in the first quarter. Revenue came in at $81.6 billion, thanks largely to the demand from artificial intelligence. I'm Monica Nelson with your consumer and business news.
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3: President Trump is not counting on the U.S. Supreme Court when it comes to birthright citizenship.
16: This decision by the Supreme Court is a very big one. They'll probably rule against me because they seem to like doing that.
3: The High Court is expected to issue its ruling in the case this summer. Trump signed an executive order his first day back in office that ended birthright citizenship for children born to parents in the U.S. illegally or temporarily. Trump says if the Supreme Court rules against him, they'll have done the country a great disservice. President Trump is rolling back Biden-era EPA rules in an effort to lower grocery prices. Speaking from the Oval Office Thursday morning, Trump says the overhaul will make more refrigerants that are used in freezers, refrigerators, and air conditioning units more available for homeowners, grocery stores, and other places of business. Trump says the Biden regulations drove up prices for groceries across the country. That's politics. I'm Brad Siegel.
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20: The Department of Health and Human Services is issuing an advisory warning about children's screen time, highlighting the impact on sleep and mental health.
18: The Surgeon General's warning says that harmful screen use among young people has become a public health concern. It notes that exposure often begins before a child's first birthday and increases by age. And it says by adolescence, many kids spend more time on screens than they do sleeping or attending school. The impact of screen usage is being felt nationwide. Last month, the Los Angeles Unified School District passed a resolution to restrict screen time in all classrooms. I'm Tammy Trujillo.
20: Time to lace up those sneakers because your heart health bar just got raised. A new study in the British Journal of Sports Medicine says the old rule of 150 minutes of exercise a week is just the bare minimum. To truly slash your risk of heart attacks and strokes, scientists are now saying we need to aim for 560 to 610 minutes of movement a week. That's a little over an hour a day. Health update, I'm Scott Pringle.
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7: The Montreal Victoires are your PWHL champions. After three close games to start the series, the Victoires finished it with a blowout, defeating the Ottawa Charge 4-0 Wednesday night in Game 4 of the Walter Cup Finals. Victoires captain Marie-Philippe Poulin was named the Alana Kloss Playoff MVP. 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
9: President Trump has called off an executive order signing ceremony concerning AI.
16: I didn't like certain aspects of it. I postponed it.
9: With several AI industry executives gathered in the Oval Office Thursday, Trump told reporters he feared the order would hinder the lead the U.S. has over China and the rest of the world in artificial intelligence. Specifically, the order would require AI companies to submit their new models to the federal government for an up to 90-day review before the release released to the public. Trump said he was concerned that the executive order could have been a blocker to AI growth in the U.S. Elon Musk could soon be the world's first trillionaire. This after his SpaceX company confirmed plans to sell shares of its stock to the public for the first time. In a securities filing on Wednesday, SpaceX announced what's expected to be a record IPO next month. And NVIDIA exceeded earning estimates in the first quarter. Revenue came in at $81.6 billion, thanks largely to the demand from artificial intelligence. Tech Report, I'm Matt Mattinson.
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11: We say goodbye tonight to The Late Show with Stephen Colbert. It's also the final episode of the CBS Late Night Show altogether. It's been on the air since David Letterman started hosting back in 1993. Colbert's 11-year run comes to an end for what CBS owner Paramount says was purely a financial decision. ABC's Jimmy Kimmel and NBC's Jimmy Fallon will air reruns in honor of Colbert. The Who's Pete Townsend is teaming up with Primary Wave Music.
4: A publishing and talent company said they'll partner with the musician on the exploitation of his name, image, and the likeness, and the development of future projects. Townsend says moving forward with the company at this time in his life, when most creatives might be slowing down, is a joy for him. Primary Wave's CEO Larry Mestel says that they're honored that the musician has chosen them as a partner and collaborator. I'm Mark Mayfield.
11: Quinta Brunson will develop and star in the new Betty Boop feature film adaptation. The film will look at the relationship between Boop's creator, Max Fleischer, and his creation as he navigates the creative and commercial pressures of building one of the world's first animated icons. Brunson is partnering with Fleischer's grandson, Mark, to develop the film under their respective production companies. The project marks Betty Boop's first theatrical motion picture appearance in a starring role since the 1930s. I'm Tammy Trujillo.
5: And that's entertainment. I'm Daria Albinger.
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11: The roads will be busy with AAA expecting record travel for Memorial Day weekend despite high gas prices. Scott Pringle reports.
20: AAA's Robert Sinclair says 45 million Americans will go 50 miles or more from home. That is a slight increase from last year.
15: Yes, we're seeing record travel, but we're not seeing the robust year-over-year increase.
20: So what's the best time to travel, Sinclair?
15: Get up very early in the day, hit the road at 6 or 7 a.m. Even if your destination is a couple hundred miles away, you'll get there by 10 o'clock in the morning and still have plenty of time to enjoy friends and family.
20: In New York, I'm Scott Pringle.
11: President Trump says an aircraft carrier strike group is not being used to intimidate Cuba. While speaking from the Oval Office, Trump was asked about the USS Nimitz entering the region this week.
16: It's a failed country. Everybody knows it. They don't have electricity. They don't have money. They don't have really anything. They don't have food. And we're going to help them along, and we're going to help them because the people, because number one, I want to help them.
11: This comes as tensions rise between the U.S. and Cuba. On Wednesday, the Justice Department charged former Cuban President Raul Castro with murder over a 1996 incident where Cuban fighter jets shot down two planes operated by a group of Miami-based Cuban exiles, killing four.
18: Meta has settled a lawsuit over allegations its platforms fueled a mental health crisis. That story from Jim Roop.
17: The suit, brought by a school district in eastern Kentucky, was seeking to force Meta to cover the costs the district had incurred to fight the crisis. The district accusing Meta of designing its platforms to get young users hooked, causing widespread anxiety and depression. Around 1,200 local school districts are pursuing similar claims against Meta and other social media companies. I'm Jim Roop.
18: Dunkin' is set to unleash its viral iced beverage buckets nationwide on Friday. The 48-ounce buckets filled with Dunkin's iced coffee or refreshers go for $13, but stores will only have 25 of them to sell. The buckets went viral after they were tested in the New England area. I'm Tammy Trujillo. The world has 6 to 12 months to prepare for a global food price crisis if the Strait of Hormuz isn't open soon. Michael Kastner reports.
12: That was the warning Wednesday from the United Nations Food and Agriculture Organization. Many nations, particularly in Asia, Africa, and Latin America, buy fertilizer from the Middle East, and farmers now have to decide what they're going to do. The agency says that now is the time for nations to figure out how to increase their resilience and recommends finding alternative trade routes and avoiding putting any trade restrictions on humanitarian food assistance. I'm Michael Kastner.
18: The San Diego Mosque, where a deadly shooting happened earlier this week, is now open again. The Islamic Center of San Diego held its first prayer service Wednesday, days after two teenage gunmen killed three people outside the building. Security stood watch as neighbors returned, honoring the victims who tried to stop the attack. It's not just consumers who are feeling the pinch of inflation. It's now affecting wholesalers, too. Details from Daria Albinger.
11: The government says wholesale prices surged 1.4% in April. That's the most in 3 years. And it's much higher than the 0.5% that analysts had expected. Prices rose 6% year over year for the biggest gain since December of 2022. A day earlier, the Consumer Price Index showed an increase in inflation of 0.6% in April, with prices up 3.8% year over year. On the consumer level, the PPI measures prices before they reach consumers. I'm Daria Albinger.
18: Spotify is helping fans get easier access to concert tickets. The streaming service has unveiled its Reserved program, which sets aside tickets for Spotify Premium members so they have a better shot at buying them. The platform will use streams, shares, and other types of activity to identify an artist's most dedicated fans and hold two tour tickets for them. Users can get up to two Reserved tickets with a day-long window to make the purchase if they're selected. It starts in the U.S. this summer. I'm Tammy Trujillo.
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0: Across the country, we're tracking a mix of spring sunshine and pockets of rain. The Northeast, cool and mostly clear, highs landing in the 60s and clouds drifting in later on, nothing too dramatic. The Southeast is enjoying a warm, easygoing day, sunshine dominating, humidity staying manageable. In the Midwest, a lingering boundary brings pockets of light rain and cloudy skies. Some scattered showers also across the plains. We do have red flag warnings posted across parts of the Southwest and Southern Rockies, including portions of Arizona, New Mexico, and West Texas. Very dry air, gusty winds, and warm temperatures mean fire danger is elevated. Outdoor burning is strongly discouraged. On the flip side, flood advisories are in effect along parts of the upper Midwest and northern plains as recent rainfall and snow melt continue to keep those rivers running high. And out west, the desert Southwest is heating up. Phoenix and surrounding areas pushing into the upper 90s, low triple digits. And the Northwest, with the Rockies, seeing just a mix of clouds and sunshine. That's your national forecast. I'm Monica Nelson.
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8: Legendary NASCAR driver Kyle Busch is dead at the age of 41. In a statement, NASCAR and Richard Childress Racing said, "We extend our deepest condolences to the Busch family and the entire motorsports community." Earlier today, the Busch family posted he had been hospitalized with a severe illness. The NBA's Eastern Conference Finals resume tonight in New York City. The Knicks play host once again to the Cleveland Cavaliers for Game 2. New York leads the series 1-0. After Game 1, Cavs guard Donovan Mitchell talked about their mindset going forward.
13: It's one game. We could have lost by 40. Still would have been 1-0. So just watch the film. We played, you know, pretty solid for three quarters or so. We'll make adjustments and go from there.
8: The NHL's Eastern Conference Final begins tonight. Carolina Hurricanes host the Montreal Canadiens for Game 1. Yesterday, the Vegas Golden Knights took Game 1 of the Western Final over the Avalanche in Colorado. That's sports. I'm Seth Everett.
0: Despite high gas prices, AAA predicting record high travel for Memorial Day weekend. The agency says 45 million Americans will go 50 miles or more from home, a slight increase from last year.
15: Total of 2.6 million traveling by car from New York City. New York City is number three as far as top 10 destinations nationwide. So it will be busy. A lot of people leaving, a lot of people coming to our area.
0: That's AAA's Robert Sinclair. Gas prices in both New York and New Jersey are around $1.50 more a gallon compared to this time last year. Friday after 2 p.m. and Monday night will be the most congested times on the roads.
15: Get up very early in the day, hit the road at 6 or 7 a.m. Even if your destination is a couple hundred miles away, you'll get there by 10 o'clock in the morning and still have plenty of time to enjoy friends and family.
0: Elon Musk could soon be the world's first trillionaire. Jim Roop with more.
17: The news comes after his SpaceX company confirms plans to sell shares of its stock to the public for the first time. In a securities filing Wednesday, SpaceX announced what's expected to be a record IPO next month. The company made over $18 billion in revenue in 2025, a 33% increase from a year earlier. Bloomberg reports Musk, who is also the CEO of Tesla, is already the wealthiest person on the planet with a net worth of $667 billion. So trillionaire, just a few billion away.
0: And if you're no Elon Musk, remember, even a college degree is no longer the only path to a lucrative career. Mark Mayfield explains.
4: Challenger, Gray, and Christmas, one of the world's largest recruiting firms, says skilled trade workers have seen a 30% wage bump in the last few years. Electricians, plumbers, and others who become masters in their skill areas can earn more than $100,000 a year, and many work while they are learning their trade. That means they enter the workforce with much less debt than many college graduates.
0: And NVIDIA exceeding earnings estimates in the first quarter. Revenue came in at $81.6 billion, thanks largely to the demand from artificial intelligence. I'm Monica Nelson with your consumer and business news.
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3: President Trump is not counting on the U.S. Supreme Court when it comes to birthright citizenship.
16: This decision by the Supreme Court is a very big one. They'll probably rule against me because they seem to like doing that.
3: The High Court is expected to issue its ruling in the case this summer. Trump signed an executive order his first day back in office that ended birthright citizenship for children born to parents in the U.S. illegally or temporarily. Trump says if the Supreme Court rules against him, they'll have done the country a great disservice. President Trump is rolling back Biden-era EPA rules in an effort to lower grocery prices. Speaking from the Oval Office Thursday morning, Trump says the overhaul will make more refrigerants that are used in freezers, refrigerators, and air conditioning units more available for homeowners, grocery stores, and other places of business. Trump says the Biden regulations drove up prices for groceries across the country. That's politics. I'm Brad Siegel.
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20: The Department of Health and Human Services is issuing an advisory warning about children's screen time, highlighting the impact on sleep and mental health.
18: The Surgeon General's warning says that harmful screen use among young people has become a public health concern. It notes that exposure often begins before a child's first birthday and increases by age. And it says by adolescence, many kids spend more time on screens than they do sleeping or attending school. The impact of screen usage is being felt nationwide. Last month, the Los Angeles Unified School District passed a resolution to restrict screen time in all classrooms. I'm Tammy Trujillo.
20: Time to lace up those sneakers because your heart health bar just got raised. A new study in the British Journal of Sports Medicine says the old rule of 150 minutes of exercise a week is just the bare minimum. To truly slash your risk of heart attacks and strokes, scientists are now saying we need to aim for 560 to 610 minutes of movement a week. That's a little over an hour a day.
2: Health update, I'm Scott Pringle.
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7: The Montreal Victoire are your PWHL champions. After three close games to start the series, the Victoire finished it with a blowout, defeating the Ottawa Charge 4-0 Wednesday night in Game 4 of the Walter Cup Finals. Victoire captain Marie-Philippe Poulin was named the Alana Kloss Playoff MVP. 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

0: The Who's Pete Townsend is teaming up with Primary Wave Music.
1: The publishing and talent company said they'll partner with the musician on the exploitation of his name, image, and a likeness, and the development of future projects. Townsend says moving forward with the company at this time in his life, when most creatives might be slowing down, is a joy for him. Primary Wave's CEO Larry Mestel says that they're honored that the musician has chosen them as a partner and collaborator. I'm Mark Mayfield.
0: Quinta Brunson will develop and star in the new Betty Boop feature film adaptation. The film will look at the relationship between Boop's creator, Max Fleischer, and his creation as he navigates the creative and commercial pressures of building one of the world's first animated icons. Brunson is partnering with Fleischer's grandson, Mark, to develop the film under their respective production companies. The project marks Betty Boop's first theatrical motion picture appearance in a starring role since the 1930s. I'm Tammy Trujillo.
2: And that's entertainment. I'm Daria Albinger.
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0: President Trump insists the U.S. is not trying to intimidate Cuba with the arrival of an aircraft carrier strike group. Speaking from the Oval Office, Trump was asked about the USS Nimitz entering the region. On the same day, the Justice Department charged former Cuban President Raul Castro with murder. Trump said he doesn't anticipate further U.S.-Cuba escalation and wants to provide Cuba with humanitarian aid.
7: Other presidents have looked at this for 50, 60 years doing something, and it looks like I'll be the one that does it, so would be happy to do it. We want to open it up to Cuban Americans where they can go back and help.
0: The charges against Castro are connected to a 1996 incident where Cuban fighter jets shot down two planes operated by a group of Miami-based Cuban exiles, killing four. Memorial Day travel may set a new record this year. AAA is projecting that 45 million Americans will travel at least 50 miles from home between today and Monday. Some 39 million are expected to drive, while nearly 4 million are expected to fly. AAA says the top destinations include Seattle, New York, and Orlando. Legendary NASCAR driver Kyle Busch has died following a sudden illness. Rory O'Neill has details.
8: A future Hall of Famer, in a statement, NASCAR called Kyle Busch a rare talent, one who comes along once in a generation. A two-time Cup Series champion, Kyle Busch won a Truck Series race just last week and was asked about future victories, giving a prophetic response.
9: Take whatever you can get, man. You never know when the last one's going to be, so cherish them all. Trust me.
8: Kyle Busch leaves behind a wife, two young children, and countless racing fans. Kyle Busch was 41 years old. I'm Rory O'Neill.
0: Spotify is helping fans get easier access to concert tickets. The streaming service has unveiled its reserved program, which sets aside tickets for Spotify premium users so they have a better shot at buying them. The platform will use stream shares and other types of activity to identify an artist's most dedicated fans. Users will get up to two reserved tickets with a day-long window to make the purchase if selected. The program starts this summer. I'm Tammy Trujillo. The world has 6 to 12 months to prepare for a global food price crisis if the Strait of Hormuz isn't open soon. Michael Kastner reports.
10: That was the warning Wednesday from the United Nations Food and Agriculture Organization. Many nations, particularly

0: In Asia, Africa, and Latin America, buy fertilizer from the Middle East, and farmers now have to decide what they're going to do. The agency says that now is the time for nations to figure out how to increase their resilience and recommends finding alternative trade routes and avoiding putting any trade restrictions on humanitarian food assistance. I'm Michael Kastner.
1: The San Diego mosque, where a deadly shooting happened earlier this week, is now open again. The Islamic Center of San Diego held its first prayer service Wednesday, days after two teenage gunmen killed three people outside the building. Security stood watch as neighbors returned, honoring the victims who tried to stop the attack. It's not just consumers who are feeling the pinch of inflation. It's now affecting wholesalers, too. Details from Daria Albinger.
2: The government says wholesale prices surged 1.4% in April. That's the most in 3 years. And it's much higher than the 0.5% that analysts had expected. Prices rose 6% year over year for the biggest gain since December of 2022. A day earlier, the Consumer Price Index showed an increase in inflation of 0.6% in April, with prices up 3.8% year over year. On the consumer level, the PPI measures prices before they reach consumers. I'm Daria Albinger.
1: Spotify is helping fans get easier access to concert tickets. The streaming service has unveiled its Reserved program, which sets aside tickets for Spotify premium members so they have a better shot at buying them. The platform will use streams, shares, and other types of activity to identify an artist's most dedicated fans and hold two tour tickets for them. Users can get up to two Reserved tickets with a day-long window to make the purchase if they're selected. It starts in the U.S. this summer. I'm Tammy Trujillo.
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4: Across the country, we're tracking a mix of spring sunshine and pockets of rain. The Northeast, cool and mostly clear, highs landing in the 60s and clouds drifting in later on, nothing too dramatic. The Southeast is enjoying a warm, easygoing day, sunshine dominating, humidity staying manageable. In the Midwest, a lingering boundary brings pockets of light rain and cloudy skies. Some scattered showers also across the plains. We do have red flag warnings posted across parts of the Southwest and Southern Rockies, including portions of Arizona, New Mexico, and West Texas. Very dry air, gusty winds, and warm temperatures mean fire danger is elevated. Outdoor burning is strongly discouraged. On the flip side, flood advisories are in effect along parts of the upper Midwest and northern plains as recent rainfall and snow melt continue to keep those rivers running high. And out west, the desert Southwest is heating up. Phoenix and surrounding areas pushing into the upper 90s, low triple digits. And the Northwest, with the Rockies, seeing just a mix of clouds and sunshine. That's your national forecast. I'm Monica Nelson.
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5: Legendary NASCAR driver Kyle Busch is dead at the age of 41. In a statement, NASCAR and Richard Childress Racing said, "We extend our deepest condolences to the Busch family and the entire motorsports community." Earlier today, the Busch family posted he had been hospitalized with a severe illness. The NBA's Eastern Conference Finals resume tonight in New York City. The Knicks play host once again to the Cleveland Cavaliers for Game 2. New York leads the series 1-0. After Game 1, Cavs guard Donovan Mitchell talked about their mindset going forward.
6: "It's one game. We could have lost by 40. Still would have been 1-0. So we just watched the film. We played, you know, pretty solid for three quarters or so. We'll make adjustments and go from there."
5: The NHL's Eastern Conference Final begins tonight. Carolina Hurricanes host the Montreal Canadiens for Game 1. Yesterday, the Vegas Golden Knights took Game 1 of the Western Final over the Avalanche in Colorado. That's sports. I'm Seth Everett.
4: Despite high gas prices, AAA predicting record high travel for Memorial Day weekend. The agency says 45 million Americans will go 50 miles or more from home, a slight increase from last year.
7: Total of 2.6 million traveling by car from New York City. New York City is number three as far as top 10 destinations nationwide. So it will be busy. A lot of people leaving, a lot of people coming to our area.
4: That's AAA's Robert Sinclair. Gas prices in both New York and New Jersey are around $1.50 more a gallon compared to this time last year. Friday after 2 p.m. and Monday night will be the most congested times on the roads.
7: "Get up very early in the day, hit the road at 6 or 7 a.m. Even if your destination is a couple hundred miles away, you'll get there by 10 o'clock in the morning and still have plenty of time to enjoy friends and family."
4: Elon Musk could soon be the world's first trillionaire. Jim Roop with more.
8: The news comes after his SpaceX company confirms plans to sell shares of its stock to the public for the first time. In a securities filing Wednesday, SpaceX announced what's expected to be a record IPO next month. The company made over $18 billion in revenue in 2025, a 33% increase from a year earlier. Bloomberg reports Musk, who is also the CEO of Tesla, is already the wealthiest person on the planet with a net worth of $667 billion. So trillionaire, just a few billion away.
4: And if you're no Elon Musk, remember, even a college degree is no longer the only path to a lucrative career. Mark Mayfield explains.
9: Challenger Gray and Christmas, one of the world's largest recruiting firms, says skilled trade workers have seen a 30% wage bump in the last few years. Electricians, plumbers, and others who become masters in their skill areas can earn more than $100,000 a year, and many work while they are learning their trade. That means they enter the workforce with much less debt than many college graduates.
4: And NVIDIA exceeding earnings estimates in the first quarter. Revenue came in at $81.6 billion, thanks largely to the demand from artificial intelligence. I'm Monica Nelson with your consumer and business news.
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11: President Trump is not counting on the U.S. Supreme Court when it comes to birthright citizenship.
12: This decision by the Supreme Court is a very big one. They'll probably rule against me because they seem to like doing that.
11: The High Court is expected to issue its ruling in the case this summer. Trump signed an executive order his first day back in office that ended birthright citizenship for children born to parents in the U.S. illegally or temporarily. Trump says if the Supreme Court rules against him, they'll have done the country a great disservice. President Trump is rolling back Biden-era EPA rules in an effort to lower grocery prices. Speaking from the Oval Office Thursday morning, Trump says the overhaul will make more refrigerants that are used in freezers, refrigerators, and air conditioning units more available for homeowners, grocery stores, and other places of business. Trump says the Biden regulations drove up prices for groceries across the country. That's politics. I'm Brad Siegel.
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15: The Department of Health and Human Services is issuing an advisory warning about children's screen time, highlighting the impact on sleep and mental health.
1: The Surgeon General's warning says that harmful screen use among young people has become a public health concern. It notes that exposure often begins before a child's first birthday and increases by age. And it says by adolescence, many kids spend more time on screens than they do sleeping or attending school. The impact of screen usage is being felt nationwide. Last month, the Los Angeles Unified School District passed a resolution to restrict screen time in all classrooms. I'm Tammy Trujillo.
15: Time to lace up those sneakers because your heart health bar just got raised. A new study in the British Journal of Sports Medicine says the old rule of 150 minutes of exercise a week is just the bare minimum. To truly slash your risk of heart attacks and strokes, scientists are now saying we need to aim for 560 to 610 minutes of movement a week. That's a little over an hour a day. Health update, I'm Scott Pringle.
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16: The Montreal Victoires are your PWHL champions. After three close games to start the series, the Victoires finished it with a blowout, defeating the Ottawa Charge 4-0 Wednesday night in Game 4 of the Walter Cup Finals. Victoires captain Marie-Philippe Poulin was named the Alana Clause Playoff MVP. 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
17: President Trump has called off an executive order signing ceremony concerning AI.
12: I didn't like certain aspects of it. I postponed it.
17: With several AI industry executives gathered in the Oval Office Thursday, Trump told reporters he feared the order would hinder the lead the U.S. has over China and the rest of the world in artificial intelligence. Specifically, the order would require AI companies to submit their new models to the federal government for an up to 90-day review before the release to the public. Trump said he was concerned that the executive order could have been a blocker to AI growth in the U.S. Elon Musk could soon be the world's first trillionaire. This after his SpaceX company confirmed plans to sell shares of its stock to the public for the first time. In a securities filing on Wednesday, SpaceX announced what's expected to be a record IPO next month. And NVIDIA exceeded earning estimates in the first quarter. Revenue came in at $81.6 billion, thanks largely to the demand from artificial intelligence. Tech Report, I'm at Mattinson.
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2: We say goodbye tonight to The Late Show with Stephen Colbert. It's also the final episode of the CBS Late Night Show altogether. It's been on the air since David Letterman started hosting back in 1993. Colbert's 11-year run comes to an end for what CBS owner Paramount says was purely a financial decision. ABC's Jimmy Kimmel and NBC's Jimmy Fallon will air reruns in honor of Colbert. The Who's Pete Townsend is teaming up with Primary Wave Music.
9: The publishing and talent company said they'll partner with the musician on the exploitation of his name, image, and the likeness, and the development of future projects. Townsend says moving forward with the company at this time in his life, when most creatives might be slowing down, is a joy for him. Primary Wave's CEO Larry Mestel says that they're honored that the musician has chosen them as a partner and collaborator. I'm Mark Mayfield.
2: Quinta Brunson will develop and star in the new Betty Boop feature film adaptation.
1: The film will look at the relationship between Boop's creator, Max Fleischer, and his creation as he navigates the creative and commercial pressures of building one of the world's first animated icons. Brunson is partnering with Fleischer's grandson, Mark, to develop the film under their respective production companies. The project marks Betty Boop's first theatrical motion picture appearance in a starring role since the 1930s. I'm Tammy Trujillo.
2: And that's entertainment. I'm Daria Albinger.
3: 24/7 News. Up-to-date headlines. Coming up next in 60 seconds.
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1: President Trump insists the U.S. is not trying to intimidate Cuba with the arrival of an aircraft carrier strike group. Speaking from the Oval Office, Trump was asked about the USS Nimitz entering the region. On the same day, the Justice Department charged former Cuban President Raul Castro with murder. Trump said he doesn't anticipate further U.S.-Cuba escalation and wants to provide Cuba with humanitarian aid.
12: Other presidents have looked at this for 50, 60 years doing something, and it looks like I'll be the one that does it, so would be happy to do it. We want to open it up to Cuban Americans where they can go back and help.
1: The charges against Castro are connected to a 1996 incident where Cuban fighter jets shot down two planes operated by a group of Miami-based Cuban exiles, killing four. Memorial Day travel may set a new record this year. AAA is projecting that 45 million Americans will travel at least 50 miles from home between today and Monday. Some 39 million are expected to drive, while nearly 4 million are expected to fly. AAA says the top destinations include Seattle, New York, and Orlando. Legendary NASCAR driver Kyle Busch has died following a sudden illness. Rory O'Neill has details.
18: A future Hall of Famer, in a statement, NASCAR called Kyle Busch a rare talent, one who comes along once in a generation. A two-time Cup Series champion, Kyle Busch won a Truck Series race just last week and was asked about future victories, giving a prophetic response.
19: Take whatever you can get, man. You never know when the last one's going to be, so cherish them all, trust me.
18: Kyle Busch leaves behind a wife, two young children, and countless racing fans. Kyle Busch was 41 years old. I'm Rory O'Neill.
1: Spotify is helping fans get easier access to concert tickets. The streaming service has unveiled its Reserved program, which sets aside tickets for Spotify premium users so they have a better shot at buying them. The platform will use stream shares and other types of activity to identify an artist's most dedicated fans. Users will get up to two Reserved tickets with a day-long window to make the purchase if selected. The program starts this summer. I'm Tammy Trujillo. President Trump is praising the House Energy and Commerce Committee for voting to advance a bill that would make daylight saving time permanent. Jim Roop has details.
8: The committee approved the Sunshine Protection Act, introduced by Florida Republicans Rick Scott and Vern Buchanan, as part of a larger transportation funding measure. Trump arguing that changing clocks twice a year costs cities, states, and individuals hundreds of millions of dollars, especially when tower clocks require expensive, heavy equipment. He emphasizes these adjustments are excessive and unnecessary. Trump adding that he intends to work hard to ensure the Sunshine Protection Act becomes law. I'm Jim Roop.
1: Honda's recalling nearly 60,000 cars over an issue with their cameras. The National Highway Traffic Safety Administration says the recall affects certain Honda Prologues and Acura ZDXs. A problem with the rearview camera can cause the image to be distorted or even go blank when the cars are backing up. Honda owners can take their cars to their local dealers to be fixed. Officials in Nepal say over 270 people climbed Mount Everest on a single day this week. Michael Kastner reports.
0: The world's tallest peak soars over 29,000 feet between Nepal and China and attracts mountain climbers from all over the world. The most hikers to climb Everest in a single day had been 223 back in 2019. The head of Nepal's Expedition Operators Association says that record was broken Wednesday when 274 people climbed to the top. Nepal's Department of Tourism, however, puts the number at about 250 and says they're waiting for climbers to return and provide evidence of their claim before confirming the new record. I'm Michael Kastner.
1: A below-normal Atlantic hurricane season has been forecast by the National Oceanic and Atmospheric Administration. NOAA released the outlook on Thursday and predicts between 8 and 14 names.
4: On nothing too dramatic, the southeast is enjoying a warm, easygoing day, sunshine dominating, humidity staying manageable. In the Midwest, a lingering boundary brings pockets of light rain and cloudy skies. Some scattered showers also across the plains. We do have red flag warnings posted across parts of the southwest and southern Rockies, including portions of Arizona, New Mexico, and West Texas. Very dry air, gusty winds, and warm temperatures mean fire danger is elevated. Outdoor burning is strongly discouraged. On the flip side, flood advisories are in effect along parts of the upper Midwest and northern plains as recent rainfall and snow melt continue to keep those rivers running high. And out west, the desert southwest is heating up. Phoenix and surrounding areas pushing into the upper 90s, low triple digits. And the northwest, with the Rockies, seeing just a mix of clouds and sunshine. That's your national forecast. I'm Monica Nelson.
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5: Legendary NASCAR driver Kyle Busch is dead at the age of 41. In a statement, NASCAR and Richard Childress Racing said, "We extend our deepest condolences to the Busch family and the entire motorsports community." Earlier today, the Busch family posted he had been hospitalized with a severe illness. The NBA's Eastern Conference Finals resume tonight in New York City. The Knicks play host once again to the Cleveland Cavaliers for Game 2. New York leads the series one game tonight.

0: None. After game one, Cavs guard Donovan Mitchell talked about their mindset going forward.
1: It's one game. We could have lost by 40. Still would have been 1-0. So just watch the film. We played, you know, pretty solid for three quarters or so. We'll make adjustments and go from there.
0: The NHL's Eastern Conference Final begins tonight. Carolina Hurricanes host the Montreal Canadiens for Game 1. Yesterday, the Vegas Golden Knights took Game 1 of the Western Final over the Avalanche in Colorado. That's sports. I'm Seth Everett.
2: Despite high gas prices, AAA predicting record high travel for Memorial Day weekend. The agency says 45 million Americans will go 50 miles or more from home, a slight increase from last year.
3: A total of 2.6 million traveling by car from New York City. New York City is number three as far as top 10 destinations nationwide. So it will be busy. There are a lot of people leaving, a lot of people coming to our area.
2: That's AAA's Robert Sinclair. Gas prices in both New York and New Jersey are around $1.50 more a gallon compared to this time last year. Friday after 2 p.m. and Monday night will be the most congested times on the roads.
3: Get up very early in the day, hit the road at 6 or 7 a.m. Even if your destination is a couple hundred miles away, you'll get there by 10 o'clock in the morning and still have plenty of time to enjoy friends and family.
2: Elon Musk could soon be the world's first trillionaire. Jim Roop with more.
4: The news comes after his SpaceX company confirms plans to sell shares of its stock to the public for the first time. In a securities filing Wednesday, SpaceX announced what's expected to be a record IPO next month. The company made over $18 billion in revenue in 2025, a 33% increase from a year earlier. Bloomberg reports Musk, who is also the CEO of Tesla, is already the wealthiest person on the planet with a net worth of $667 billion. So trillionaire, just a few billion away.
2: And if you're no Elon Musk, remember, even a college degree is no longer the only path to a lucrative career. Mark Mayfield explains.
5: Challenger Gray and Christmas, one of the world's largest recruiting firms, says skilled trade workers have seen a 30% wage bump in the last few years. Electricians, plumbers, and others who become masters in their skill areas can earn more than $100,000 a year, and many work while they are learning their trade. That means they enter the workforce with much less debt than many college graduates.
2: And NVIDIA exceeding earnings estimates in the first quarter. Revenue came in at $81.6 billion, thanks largely to the demand from artificial intelligence. I'm Monica Nelson with your consumer and business news.
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9: President Trump is not counting on the U.S. Supreme Court when it comes to birthright citizenship.
10: This decision by the Supreme Court is a very big one. They'll probably rule against me because they seem to like doing that.
9: The high court is expected to issue its ruling in the case this summer. Trump signed an executive order his first day back in office that ended birthright citizenship for children born to parents in the U.S. illegally or temporarily. Trump says if the Supreme Court rules against him, they'll have done the country a great disservice. President Trump is rolling back Biden-era EPA rules in an effort to lower grocery prices. Speaking from the Oval Office Thursday morning, Trump says the overhaul will make more refrigerants that are used in freezers, refrigerators, and air conditioning units more available for homeowners, grocery stores, and other places of business. Trump says the Biden regulations drove up prices for groceries across the country. That's politics. I'm Brad Siegel.
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14: The Department of Health and Human Services is issuing an advisory warning about children's screen time, highlighting the impact on sleep and mental health.
15: The Surgeon General's warning says that harmful screen use among young people has become a public health concern. It notes that exposure often begins before a child's first birthday and increases by age. And it says by adolescence, many kids spend more time on screens than they do sleeping or attending school. The impact of screen usage is being felt nationwide. Last month, the Los Angeles Unified School District passed a resolution to restrict screen time in all classrooms. I'm Tammy Trujillo.
14: Time to lace up those sneakers because your heart health bar just got raised. A new study in the British Journal of Sports Medicine says the old rule of 150 minutes of exercise a week is just the bare minimum. To truly slash your risk of heart attacks and strokes, scientists are now saying we need to aim for 560 to 610 minutes of movement a week. That's a little over an hour a day. Health update, I'm Scott Pringle.
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16: The Montreal Victoire are your PWHL champions. After three close games to start the series, the Victoire finished it with a blowout, defeating the Ottawa Charge 4-0 Wednesday night in Game 4 of the Walter Cup Finals. Victoire captain Marie-Philippe Poulin was named the Alana Claus Playoff MVP. 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
18: President Trump has called off an executive order signing ceremony concerning AI.
10: I didn't like certain aspects of it. I postponed it.
18: With several AI industry executives gathered in the Oval Office Thursday, Trump told reporters he feared the order would hinder the lead the U.S. has over China and the rest of the world in artificial intelligence. Specifically, the order would require AI companies to submit their new models to the federal government for an up to 90-day review before the release to the public. Trump said he was concerned that the executive order could have been a blocker to AI growth in the U.S. Elon Musk could soon be the world's first trillionaire. This after his SpaceX company confirmed plans to sell shares of its stock to the public for the first time. In a securities filing on Wednesday, SpaceX announced what's expected to be a record IPO next month. And NVIDIA exceeded earning estimates in the first quarter. Revenue came in at $81.6 billion, thanks largely to the demand from artificial intelligence. Tech Report. I'm at Mattinson.
11: 24/7 News. The latest in entertainment.
2: We say goodbye tonight to The Late Show with Stephen Colbert. It's also the final episode of the CBS Late Night Show altogether. It's been on the air since David Letterman started hosting back in 1993. Colbert's 11-year run comes to an end for what CBS owner Paramount says was purely a financial decision. ABC's Jimmy Kimmel and NBC's Jimmy Fallon will air reruns in honor of Colbert. The Who's Pete Townsend is teaming up with Primary Wave Music.
5: The publishing and talent company said they'll partner with the musician on the exploitation of his name, image, and the likeness, and the development of future projects. Townsend says moving forward with the company at this time in his life, when most creatives might be slowing down, is a joy for him. Primary Wave's CEO Larry Mestel says that they're honored that the musician has chosen them as a partner and collaborator.
19: I'm Mark Mayfield.
2: Quinta Brunson will develop and star in the new Betty Boop feature film adaptation. The film will look at the relationship between Boop's creator, Max Fleischer, and his creation as he navigates the creative and commercial pressures of building one of the world's first animated icons. Brunson is partnering with Fleischer's grandson, Mark, to develop the film under their respective production companies. The project marks Betty Boop's first theatrical motion picture appearance in a starring role since the 1930s. I'm Tammy Trujillo.
20: And that's entertainment. I'm Daria Albinger.
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15: President Trump insists the U.S. is not trying to intimidate Cuba with the arrival of an aircraft carrier strike group. Speaking from the Oval Office, Trump was asked about the USS Nimitz entering the region. On the same day, the Justice Department charged former Cuban President Raul Castro with murder. Trump said he doesn't anticipate further U.S.-Cuba escalation and wants to provide Cuba with humanitarian aid.
10: Other presidents have looked at this for 50, 60 years doing something, and it looks like I'll be the one that does it, so we'd be happy to do it. We want to open it up to Cuban Americans where they can go back and help.
15: The charges against Castro are connected to a 1996 incident where Cuban fighter jets shot down two planes operated by a group of Miami-based Cuban exiles, killing four. Memorial Day travel may set a new record this year. AAA is projecting that 45 million Americans will travel at least 50 miles from home between today and Monday. Some 39 million are expected to drive, while nearly 4 million are expected to fly. AAA says the top destinations include Seattle, New York, and Orlando. Legendary NASCAR driver Kyle Busch has died following a sudden illness. Rory O'Neill has details.
22: A future Hall of Famer, in a statement, NASCAR called Kyle Busch a rare talent. One who comes along once in a generation. A two-time Cup Series champion, Kyle Busch won a Truck Series race just last week and was asked about future victories, giving a prophetic response.
23: Take whatever you can get, man. You never know when the last one's going to be, so cherish them all, trust me.
22: Kyle Busch leaves behind a wife, two young children, and countless racing fans. Kyle Busch was 41 years old. I'm Rory O'Neill.
15: Spotify is helping fans get easier access to concert tickets. The streaming service has unveiled its reserved program, which sets aside tickets for Spotify premium users so they have a better shot at buying them. The platform will use stream shares and other types of activity to identify an artist's most dedicated fans. Users will get up to two reserved tickets with a day-long window to make the purchase if selected. The program starts this summer. I'm Tammy Trujillo. President Trump is praising the House Energy and Commerce Committee for voting to advance a bill that would make daylight saving time permanent. Jim Roop has details.
4: The committee approved the Sunshine Protection Act, introduced by Florida Republicans Rick Scott and Vern Buchanan, as part of a larger transportation funding measure. Trump arguing that changing clocks twice a year costs cities, states, and individuals hundreds of millions of dollars, especially when tower clocks require expensive, heavy equipment. He emphasizes these adjustments are excessive and unnecessary. Trump adding that he intends to work hard to ensure the Sunshine Protection Act becomes law. I'm Jim Roop.
15: Honda's recalling nearly 60,000 cars over an issue with their cameras. The National Highway Traffic Safety Administration says the recall affects certain Honda Prologs and Acura ZDXs. A problem with the rearview camera can cause the image to be distorted or even go blank when the cars are backing up. Honda owners can take their cars to their local dealers to be fixed. Officials in Nepal say over 270 people climbed Mount Everest on a single day this week. Michael Kastner reports.
0: The world's tallest peak soars over 29,000 feet between Nepal and China and attracts mountain climbers from all over the world. The most hikers to climb Everest in a single day had been 223 back in 2019. The head of Nepal's Expedition Operators Association says that record was broken Wednesday when 274 people climbed to the top. Nepal's Department of Tourism, however, puts the number at about 250 and says they're waiting for climbers to return and provide evidence of their claim before confirming the new record. I'm Michael Kastner.
15: A below-normal Atlantic hurricane picks between 8 and 14 named storms during the season, which officially runs from June 1st through November 30th. Forecasters say 3 to 6 of those storms could strengthen into hurricanes, with up to 3 becoming major hurricanes. I'm Tammy Trujillo.
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2: Across the country, we're tracking a mix of spring sunshine and pockets of rain. The Northeast, cool and mostly clear, highs landing in the 60s and clouds drifting in later on, nothing too dramatic. The Southeast is enjoying a warm, easygoing day, sunshine dominating, humidity staying manageable. In the Midwest, a lingering boundary brings pockets of light rain and cloudy skies. Some scattered showers also across the plains. We do have red flag warnings posted across parts of the Southwest and Southern Rockies, including portions of Arizona, New Mexico, and West Texas. Very dry air, gusty winds, and warm temperatures mean fire danger is elevated. Outdoor burning is strongly discouraged. On the flip side, flood advisories are in effect along parts of the upper Midwest and northern plains as recent rainfall and snow melt continue to keep those rivers running high. And out west, the desert Southwest is heating up. Phoenix and surrounding areas pushing into the upper 90s, low triple digits. And the Northwest, with the Rockies, seeing just a mix of clouds and sunshine. That's your national forecast. I'm Monica Nelson.
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1: Legendary NASCAR driver Kyle Busch is dead at the age of 41. In a statement, NASCAR and Richard Childress Racing said, "We extend our deepest condolences to the Busch family and the entire motorsports community." Earlier today, the Busch family posted he had been hospitalized with a severe illness. The NBA's Eastern Conference Finals resume tonight in New York City. The Knicks play host once again to the Cleveland Cavaliers for Game 2. New York leads the series 1-0. After Game 1, Cavs guard Donovan Mitchell talked about their mindset going forward.
3: It's one game. We could have lost by 40. Still would have been 1-0. So just watch the film. We played, you know, pretty solid for 3 quarters or so. We'll make adjustments and go from there.
1: The NHL's Eastern Conference Final begins tonight. Carolina Hurricanes host the Montreal Canadiens for Game 1. Yesterday, the Vegas Golden Knights took Game 1 of the Western Final over the Avalanche in Colorado. That's sports. I'm Seth Everett.
2: Despite high gas prices, AAA predicting record high travel for Memorial Day weekend. The agency says 45 million Americans will go 50 miles or more from home, a slight increase from last year.
19: A total of 2.6 million traveling by car from New York City. New York City is number 3 as far as top 10 destinations nationwide. So it will be busy. There are a lot of people leaving, a lot of people coming to our area.
2: That's AAA's Robert Sinclair. Gas prices in both New York and New Jersey are around $1.50 more a gallon compared to this time last year. Friday after 2 p.m. and Monday night will be the most congested times on the roads.
19: Get up very early in the day, hit the road at 6 or 7 a.m. Even if your destination is a couple hundred miles away, you'll get there by 10 o'clock in the morning and still have plenty of time to enjoy friends and family.
2: Elon Musk could soon be the world's first trillionaire. Jim Roop with more.
4: The news comes after his SpaceX company confirms plans to sell shares of its stock to the public for the first time. In a securities filing Wednesday, SpaceX announced what's expected to be a record IPO next month. The company made over $18 billion in revenue in 2025, a 33% increase from a year earlier. Bloomberg reports Musk, who is also the CEO of Tesla, is already the wealthiest person on the planet with a net worth of $667 billion. So trillionaire, just a few billion away.
2: And if you're no Elon Musk, remember, even a college degree is no longer the only path to a lucrative career. Mark Mayfield explains.
5: Challenger, Gray, and Christmas, one of the world's largest recruiting firms, says skilled trade workers have seen a 30% wage bump in the last few years. Electricians, plumbers, and others who become masters in their skill areas can earn more than $100,000 a year, and many work while they are learning their trade. That means they enter the workforce with much less debt than many college graduates.
2: And NVIDIA exceeding earnings estimates in the first quarter. Revenue came in at $81.6 billion, thanks largely to the demand from artificial intelligence. I'm Monica Nelson with your consumer and business news.
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3: President Trump is not counting on the U.S. Supreme Court when it comes to birthright citizenship.
4: This decision by the Supreme Court is a very big one. They'll probably rule against me because they seem to like doing that.
3: The High Court is expected to issue its ruling in the case this summer. Trump signed an executive order his first day back in office that ended birthright citizenship for children born to parents in the U.S. illegally or temporarily. Trump says if the Supreme Court rules against him, they'll have done the country a great disservice. President Trump is rolling back Biden-era EPA rules in an effort to lower grocery prices. Speaking from the Oval Office Thursday morning, Trump says the overhaul will make more refrigerants that are used in freezers, refrigerators, and air conditioning units more available for homeowners, grocery stores, and other places of business. Trump says the Biden regulations drove up prices for groceries across the country. That's politics. I'm Brad Siegel.
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8: The Department of Health and Human Services is issuing an advisory warning about children's screen time, highlighting the impact on sleep and mental health.
9: The Surgeon General's warning says that harmful screen use among young people has become a public health concern. It notes that exposure often begins before a child's first birthday and increases by age. And it says by adolescence, many kids spend more time on screens than they do sleeping or attending school. The impact of screen usage is being felt nationwide. Last month, the Los Angeles Unified School District passed a resolution to restrict screen time in all classrooms. I'm Tammy Trujillo.
8: Time to lace up those sneakers because your heart health bar just got raised. A new study in the British Journal of Sports Medicine says the old rule of 150 minutes of exercise a week is just the bare minimum. To truly slash your risk of heart attacks and strokes, scientists are now saying we need to aim for 560 to 610 minutes of movement a week. That's a little over an hour a day. Health update, I'm Scott Pringle.
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10: The Montreal Victoire are your PWHL champions. After three close games to start the series, the Victoire finished it with a blowout, defeating the Ottawa Charge 4-0 Wednesday night in Game 4 of the Walter Cup Finals. Victoire captain Marie-Philippe Poulin was named the Alana Clause Playoff MVP. For more women's sports stories, subscribe to Good Game with Sarah Spain on iHeart Podcasts.
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7: President Trump has called off an executive order signing ceremony concerning AI.
4: I didn't like certain aspects of it. I postponed it.
7: With several AI industry executives gathered in the Oval Office Thursday, Trump told reporters he feared the order would hinder the lead the U.S. has over China and the rest of the world in artificial intelligence. Specifically, the order would require AI companies to submit their new models to the federal government for an up to 90-day review before the release to the public. Trump said he was concerned that the executive order could have been a blocker to AI growth in the U.S. Elon Musk could soon be the world's first trillionaire. This after his SpaceX company confirmed plans to sell shares of its stock to the public for the first time. In a securities filing on Wednesday, SpaceX announced what's expected to be a record IPO next month. And NVIDIA exceeded earning estimates in the first quarter. Revenue came in at $81.6 billion, thanks largely to the demand from artificial intelligence. Tech Report, I'm at Mattinson.
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14: We say goodbye tonight to The Late Show with Stephen Colbert. It's also the final episode of the CBS Late Night Show altogether. It's been on the air since David Letterman started hosting back in 1993. Colbert's 11-year run comes to an end for what CBS owner Paramount says was purely a financial decision. ABC's Jimmy Kimmel and NBC's Jimmy Fallon will air reruns in honor of Colbert. The Who's Pete Townsend is teaming up with Primary Wave Music.
15: The publishing and talent company said they'll partner with the musician on the exploitation of his name, image, and the likeness, and the development of future projects. Townsend says moving forward with the company at this time in his life, when most creatives might be slowing down, is a joy for him. Primary Wave's CEO Larry Mestel says that they're honored that the musician has chosen them as a partner and collaborator. I'm Mark Mayfield.
14: Quinta Brunson will develop and star in the new Betty Boop feature film adaptation. The film will look at the relationship between Boop's creator, Max Fleischer, and his creation as he navigates the creative and commercial pressures of building one of the world's first animated icons. Brunson is partnering with Fleischer's grandson, Mark, to develop the film under their respective production companies. The project marks Betty Boop's first theatrical motion picture appearance in a starring role since the 1930s. I'm Tammy Trujillo.
16: And that's entertainment. I'm Daria Albinger.
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0: Athletes wanted. 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
11: Every family has its secrets. But what happens when you discover that your dad has been living a double life?
12: I never fully understood what he was doing. 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
13: Is everyone
14: to intimidate Cuba with the arrival of an aircraft carrier strike group? Speaking from the Oval Office, Trump was asked about the USS Nimitz entering the region. On the same day, the Justice Department charged former Cuban President Raul Castro with murder. Trump said he doesn't anticipate further U.S.-Cuba escalation and wants to provide Cuba with humanitarian aid.
4: Other presidents have looked at this for 50, 60 years doing something, and it looks like I'll be the one that does it, so we'd be happy to do it. We want to open it up to Cuban Americans where they can go back and help.
14: The charges against Castro are connected to a 1996 incident where Cuban fighter jets shot down two planes operated by a group of Miami-based Cuban exiles, killing four. Memorial Day travel may set a new record this year. AAA is projecting that 45 million Americans will travel at least 50 miles from home between today and Monday. Some 39 million are expected to drive, while nearly 4 million are expected to fly. AAA says the top destinations include Seattle, New York, and Orlando. Legendary NASCAR driver Kyle Busch has died following a sudden illness. Rory O'Neill has details.
17: A future Hall of Famer, in a statement, NASCAR called Kyle Busch a rare talent, one who comes along once in a generation. A two-time Cup Series champion, Kyle Busch won a Truck Series race just last week and was asked about future

0: victories, giving a prophetic response.
1: Take whatever you can get, man. You never know when the last one's going to be, so cherish them all. Trust me.
0: Kyle Busch leaves behind a wife, two young children, and countless racing fans. Kyle Busch was 41 years old. I'm Rory O'Neill.
2: Spotify is helping fans get easier access to concert tickets. The streaming service has unveiled its reserved program, which sets aside tickets for Spotify premium users so they have a better shot at buying them. The platform will use stream shares and other types of activity to identify an artist's most dedicated fans. Users will get up to two reserved tickets with a day-long window to make the purchase if selected. The program starts this summer. I'm Tammy Trujillo. President Trump is praising the House Energy and Commerce Committee for voting to advance a bill that would make daylight saving time permanent. Jim Roop has details.
3: The committee approved the Sunshine Protection Act, introduced by Florida Republicans Rick Scott and Vern Buchanan, as part of a larger transportation funding measure. Trump arguing that changing clocks twice a year costs cities, states, and individuals hundreds of millions of dollars, especially when tower clocks require expensive, heavy equipment. He emphasizes these adjustments are excessive and unnecessary. Trump adding that he intends to work hard to ensure the Sunshine Protection Act becomes law. I'm Jim Roop.
2: Honda's recalling nearly 60,000 cars over an issue with their cameras. The National Highway Traffic Safety Administration says the recall affects certain Honda Prologues and Acura ZDXs. A problem with the rearview camera can cause the image to be distorted or even go blank when the cars are backing up. Honda owners can take their cars to their local dealers to be fixed. Officials in Nepal say over 270 people climbed Mount Everest on a single day this week. Michael Kastner reports.
4: The world's tallest peak soars over 29,000 feet between Nepal and China and attracts mountain climbers from all over the world. The most hikers to climb Everest in a single day had been 223 back in 2019. The head of Nepal's Expedition Operators Association says that record was broken Wednesday when 274 people climbed to the top. Nepal's Department of Tourism, however, puts the number at about 250 and says they're waiting for climbers to return and provide evidence of their claim before confirming the new record. I'm Michael Kastner.
2: A below-normal Atlantic hurricane season's been forecast by the National Oceanic and Atmospheric Administration. NOAA released the outlook on Thursday and predicts between 8 and 14 named storms during the season, which officially runs from June 1st through November 30th. Forecasters say 3 to 6 of those storms could strengthen into hurricanes, with up to 3 becoming major hurricanes. I'm Tammy Trujillo.
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6: Across the country, we're tracking a mix of spring sunshine and pockets of rain. The Northeast, cool and mostly clear, highs landing in the 60s and clouds drifting in later on, nothing too dramatic. The Southeast is enjoying a warm, easygoing day, sunshine dominating, humidity staying manageable. In the Midwest, a lingering boundary brings pockets of light rain and cloudy skies. Some scattered showers also across the plains. We do have red flag warnings posted across parts of the Southwest and Southern Rockies, including portions of Arizona, New Mexico, and West Texas. Very dry air, gusty winds, and warm temperatures mean fire danger is elevated. Outdoor burning is strongly discouraged. On the flip side, flood advisories are in effect along parts of the upper Midwest and northern plains as recent rainfall and snow melt continue to keep those rivers running high. And out west, the desert Southwest is heating up. Phoenix and surrounding areas pushing into the upper 90s, low triple digits. And the Northwest, with the Rockies, seeing just a mix of clouds and sunshine. That's your national forecast. I'm Monica Nelson.
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7: Legendary NASCAR driver Kyle Busch is dead at the age of 41. In a statement, NASCAR and Richard Childress Racing said, "We extend our deepest condolences to the Busch family and the entire motorsports community." Earlier today, the Busch family posted he had been hospitalized with a severe illness. The NBA's Eastern Conference Finals resume tonight in New York City. The Knicks play host once again to the Cleveland Cavaliers for Game 2. New York leads the series 1-0. After Game 1, Cavs guard Donovan Mitchell talked about their mindset going forward.
8: It's one game. We could have lost by 40. Still would have been 1-0. So just watch the film. We played, you know, pretty solid for 3 quarters or so. We'll make adjustments and go from there.
7: The NHL's Eastern Conference Final begins tonight. Carolina Hurricanes host the Montreal Canadiens for Game 1. Yesterday, the Vegas Golden Knights took Game 1 of the Western Finals over the Avalanche in Colorado. That's sports. I'm Seth Everett.
6: Despite high gas prices, AAA predicting record high travel for Memorial Day weekend. The agency says 45 million Americans will go 50 miles or more from home, a slight increase from last year.
9: Total of 2.6 million traveling by car.

0: announced what's expected to be a record IPO next month. The company made over $18 billion in revenue in 2025, a 33% increase from a year earlier. Bloomberg reports Musk, who is also the CEO of Tesla, is already the wealthiest person on the planet with a net worth of $667 billion. So trillionaire, just a few billion away.
1: And if you're no Elon Musk, remember, even a college degree is no longer the only path to a lucrative career. Mark Mayfield explains.
2: Challenger, Gray, and Christmas, one of the world's largest recruiting firms, says skilled trade workers have seen a 30% wage bump in the last few years. Electricians, plumbers, and others who become masters in their skill areas can earn more than $100,000 a year, and many work while they are learning their trade. That means they enter the workforce with much less debt than many college graduates.
1: And NVIDIA exceeding earnings estimates in the first quarter. Revenue came in at $81.6 billion, thanks largely to the demand from artificial intelligence. I'm Monica Nelson with your consumer and business news.
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7: President Trump is not counting on the U.S. Supreme Court when it comes to birthright citizenship.
8: This decision by the Supreme Court is a very big one. They'll probably rule against me because they seem to like doing that.
7: The High Court is expected to issue its ruling in the case this summer. Trump signed an executive order his first day back in office that ended birthright citizenship for children born to parents in the U.S. illegally or temporarily. Trump says if the Supreme Court rules against him, they'll have done the country a great disservice. President Trump is rolling back Biden-era EPA rules in an effort to lower grocery prices. Speaking from the Oval Office Thursday morning, Trump says the overhaul will make more refrigerants that are used in freezers, refrigerators, and air conditioning units more available for homeowners, grocery stores, and other places of business. Trump says the Biden regulations drove up prices for groceries across the country. That's politics. I'm Brad Siegel.
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11: The Department of Health and Human Services is issuing an advisory warning about children's screen time, highlighting the impact on sleep and mental health.
12: The Surgeon General's warning says that harmful screen use among young people has become a public health concern. It notes that exposure often begins before a child's first birthday and increases by age. And it says by adolescence, many kids spend more time on screens than they do sleeping or attending school. The impact of screen usage is being felt nationwide. Last month, the Los Angeles Unified School District passed a resolution to restrict screen time in all classrooms. I'm Tammy Trujillo.
11: Time to lace up those sneakers because your heart health bar just got raised. A new study in the British Journal of Sports Medicine says the old rule of 150 minutes of exercise a week is just the bare minimum. To truly slash your risk of heart attacks and strokes, scientists are now saying we need to aim for 560 to 610 minutes of movement a week. That's a little over an hour a day. Health update, I'm Scott Pringle.
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1: The Montreal Victoire are your PWHL champions. After three close games to start the series, the Victoire finished it with a blowout, defeating the Ottawa Charge 4-0 Wednesday night in Game 4 of the Walter Cup Finals. Victoire captain Marie-Philippe Poulin was named the Alana Clause Playoff MVP. 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
3: President Trump has called off an executive order signing ceremony concerning AI.
4: I didn't like certain aspects of it. I postponed it.
3: With several AI industry executives gathered in the Oval Office Thursday, Trump told reporters he feared the order would hinder the lead the U.S. has over China and the rest of the world in artificial intelligence. Specifically, the order would require AI companies to submit their new models to the federal government for an up to 90-day review before the release to the public. Trump said he was concerned that the executive order could have been a blocker to AI growth in the U.S. Elon Musk could soon be the world's first trillionaire. This after his SpaceX company confirmed plans to sell shares of its stock to the public for the first time. In a securities filing on Wednesday, SpaceX announced what's expected to be a record IPO next month. And NVIDIA exceeded earning estimates in the first quarter. Revenue came in at $81.6 billion, thanks largely to the demand from artificial intelligence. Tech Report, I'm at Mattinson.
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5: We say goodbye tonight to The Late Show with Stephen Colbert. It's also the final episode of the CBS Late Night Show altogether. It's been on the air since David Letterman started hosting back in 1993. Colbert's 11-year run comes to an end for what CBS owner Paramount says was purely a financial decision. ABC's Jimmy Kimmel and NBC's Jimmy Fallon will air reruns in honor of Colbert. The Who's Pete Townsend is teaming up with Primary Wave Music.
6: The publishing and talent company said they'll partner with the musician on the exploitation of his name, image, and a likeness, and the development of future projects. Townsend says moving forward with the company at this time in his life, when most creatives might be slowing down, is a joy for him. Primary Wave's CEO Larry Mestel says that they're honored that the musician has chosen them as a partner and collaborator. I'm Mark Mayfield.
5: Quinta Brunson will develop and star in the new Betty Boop feature film adaptation. The film will look at the relationship between Boop's creator, Max Fleischer, and his creation as he navigates the creative and commercial pressures of building one of the world's first animated icons. Brunson is partnering with Fleischer's grandson, Mark, to develop the film under their respective production companies. The project marks Betty Boop's first theatrical motion picture appearance in a starring role since the 1930s. I'm Tammy Trujillo.
7: And that's entertainment. I'm Daria Albinger.
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5: Millions of Americans will hit the road this Memorial Day holiday, despite the pain at the pump. AAA projects that 45 million Americans will travel at least 50 miles from home between today and Monday, and that would set a new record. 39 million are expected to drive, while nearly 4 million are expected to fly. AAA says the top destinations include Seattle, New York, and Orlando. Internationally speaking, Rome, Paris, and Vancouver, Canada top the list. President Trump insists the U.S. is not trying to intimidate Cuba with the arrival of an aircraft carrier strike group. While speaking from the Oval Office, Trump was asked about the USS Nimitz entering the region this week.
4: It's a failed country. Everybody knows it. They don't have electricity. They don't have money. They don't have really anything. They don't have food. And we're going to help them along, and we're going to help them because number one, I want to help them.
5: On Wednesday, the Justice Department charged former Cuban President Raul Castro with murder over a 1996 incident where Cuban fighter jets shot down two planes that were operated by a group of Miami-based Cuban exiles. Four people were killed. Meta settled a lawsuit over allegations its platforms have fueled a mental health crisis. That story from Jim Roop.
8: The suit, brought by a school district in eastern Kentucky, was seeking to force Meta to cover the costs the district had incurred to fight the crisis. The district accusing Meta of designing its platforms to get young users hooked, causing widespread anxiety and depression. Around 1,200 local school districts are pursuing similar claims against Meta and other social media companies. I'm Jim Roop.
5: The Mandalorian and Grogu is looking to get off to a big start at the box office. The first Star Wars film to hit the big screen since 2019's The Rise of Skywalker is expected to make about $80 million domestically in its first weekend in theaters. The movie's also expected to make another $80 million overseas. That would push its projected four-day holiday weekend total to $160 million. I'm Tammy Trujillo. The launch of SpaceX's most powerful rocket to date was scrubbed on Thursday. Several issues were noticed when the countdown was in its final minute on the launch pad in South Texas. No word yet on when SpaceX will try to launch again. The Starship V3 is the tallest rocket ever assembled. It's touted as the world's most powerful reusable rocket. It could be key to NASA's plan to return astronauts to the moon's surface following the success of the Artemis II lunar mission. Waymo is temporarily pausing freeway trips for its autonomous taxi service while it works to upgrade performance in construction zones. Affected cities include Phoenix, San Francisco, Los Angeles, and Miami. Severe weather and flooding issues have also led to a pause in all service in Atlanta, Austin, Dallas, Houston, and San Antonio. The company said that surface street operations remain in cities where the freeway service is paused. Officials in Nepal say over 270 people climbed Mount Everest on a single day this week. Mark Mayfield has that story.
6: The world's tallest peak soars over 29,000 feet between Nepal and China and attracts mountain climbers from all over the world. The most hikers to climb Everest in a single day had been 223, set back in 2019. The head of Nepal's Expedition Operators Association says that record was broken this week when 274 people climbed to the top. Nepal's Department of Tourism, however, puts the number at about 250 and says that they're waiting for climbers to return and provide evidence of their claim before confirming the new record. I'm Mark Mayfield.
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5: It's the end of an era for late night television. The Late Show with Stephen Colbert aired its final episode Thursday night after CBS announced last summer it was canceling the show. Over a dozen stars showed up to bid the comedian farewell, including Paul McCartney, Ryan Reynolds, Paul Rudd, and Jimmy Kimmel. The show closed out with McCartney and Colbert turning off the lights to the Ed Sullivan Theater. I'm Tammy Trujillo.
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10: Across the country, we're tracking a mix of spring sunshine and pockets of rain. The Northeast, cool and mostly clear, highs landing in the 60s and clouds drifting in later on, nothing too dramatic. The Southeast is enjoying a warm, easygoing day, sunshine dominating, humidity staying manageable. In the Midwest, a lingering boundary brings pockets of light rain and cloudy skies. Some scattered showers also across the plains. We do have red flag warnings posted across parts of the Southwest and Southern Rockies, including portions of Arizona, New Mexico, and West Texas. Very dry air, gusty winds, and warm temperatures mean fire danger is elevated. Outdoor burning is strongly discouraged. On the flip side, flood advisories are in effect along parts of the upper Midwest and northern plains as recent rainfall and snow melt continue to keep those rivers running high. And out west, the desert southwest is heating up. Phoenix and surrounding areas pushing into the upper 90s, low triple digits. And the northwest with the Rockies seeing just a mix of clouds and sunshine. That's your national forecast. I'm Monica Nelson.
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11: Legendary NASCAR driver Kyle Busch is dead at the age of 41. Earlier on Thursday, the Busch family posted he was hospitalized with a severe illness after he abruptly pulled from the Coca-Cola 600 race at Charlotte Motor Speedway. He had 63 Cup Series wins and won the 2015 and 2019 series titles. The Knicks defended home court in the Eastern Conference Finals after dominating the Cavaliers 109-93 in Game 2 from Madison Square Garden. Josh Hart led the team with 26 points as they took a 2-0 series lead. Knicks coach Mike Brown says it was a solid team win.
12: Like I said, the 7 turnovers was pretty good for a game against a team in the playoffs. A lot of guys stepped up. You know, Jalen had a double-double.
11: And the Canadians rolled past the Hurricanes 6-2 in Game 1 of the NHL's Eastern Conference Final. Montreal leads the best-of-seven series 1-0 and will face Carolina in Game 2 on Saturday. That's sports. Colin McIntyre.
10: Despite high gas prices, AAA predicting record high travel for Memorial Day weekend. The agency says 45 million Americans will go 50 miles or more from home, a slight increase from last year.
13: Total of 2.6 million traveling by car from New York City. New York City is number 3 as far as top 10 destinations nationwide. So it will be busy. A lot of people leaving, a lot of people coming to our area.
10: That's AAA's Robert Sinclair. Gas prices in both New York and New Jersey are around $1.50 more a gallon compared to this time last year. Friday after 2 p.m. and Monday night will be the most congested times on the roads.
13: Get up very early in the day, hit the road at 6 or 7 a.m. Even if your destination is a couple hundred miles away, you'll get there by 10 o'clock in the morning and still have plenty of time to enjoy friends and family.
10: Elon Musk could soon be the world's first trillionaire. Jim Roop with more.
14: The news comes after his SpaceX company confirms plans to sell shares of its stock to the public for the first time. In a securities filing Wednesday, SpaceX announced what's expected to be a record IPO next month. The company made over $18 billion in revenue in 2025, a 33% increase from a year earlier. Bloomberg reports Musk, who is also the CEO of Tesla, is already the wealthiest person on the planet with a net worth of $667 billion. So trillionaire, just a few billion away.
10: And if you're no Elon Musk, remember, even a college degree is no longer the only path to a lucrative career. Mark Mayfield explains.
6: Challenger, Gray, and Christmas, one of the world's largest recruiting firms, says skilled trade workers have seen a 30% wage bump in the last few years. Electricians, plumbers, and others who become masters in their skill areas can earn more than $100,000 a year, and many work while they are learning their trade. That means they enter the workforce with much less debt than many college graduates.
10: And NVIDIA exceeding earnings estimates in the first quarter. Revenue came in at $81.6 billion, thanks largely to the demand from artificial intelligence. I'm Monica Nelson with your consumer and business news.
0: 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Neither do we. 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
15: President Trump is not counting on the U.S. Supreme Court when it comes to birthright citizenship.
4: This decision by the Supreme Court is a very big one. They'll probably rule against me because they seem to like doing that.
15: The High Court is expected to issue its ruling in the case this summer. Trump signed an executive order his first day back in office that ended birthright citizenship for children born to parents in the U.S. illegally or temporarily. Trump says if the Supreme Court rules against him, they'll have done the country a great disservice. President Trump is rolling back Biden-era EPA rules in an effort to lower grocery prices. Speaking from the Oval Office Thursday morning, Trump says the overhaul will make more refrigerants that are used in freezers, refrigerators, and air conditioning units more available for homeowners, grocery stores, and other places of business. Trump says the Biden regulations drove up prices for groceries across the country. That's politics. I'm Brad Siegel.
0: Here's what's happening.
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18: A researcher at MIT is helping to launch an at-home test for Lyme disease.
6: The new test, called Lyme Alert, allows people to quickly test ticks for the infection. It can detect Lyme disease within 15 minutes. The goal is to provide peace of mind and early treatment options. A limited batch of the test kits will be available this summer. I'm Mark Mayfield.
18: A new study shows those recovering from breast cancer surgery may experience less pain if they raise their vitamin D levels. The BMJ group did research showing people who show vitamin D deficiency would benefit from vitamin D supplements before undergoing surgery. The study included 184 women with breast cancer who were preparing to have surgery. There appears to be a connection with vitamin D and how the body regulates pain. The study is in the journal Regional Anesthesia and Pain Medicine. A former Virginia Commonwealth University doctor is positive for Ebola. Dr. Peter Stafford tested positive while serving on a mission in the Democratic Republic of Congo. Health update, I'm Scott Pringle.
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1: The Montreal Victoires are your PWHL champions. After three close games to start the series, the Victoires finished it with a blowout, defeating the Ottawa Charge 4-0 Wednesday night in Game 4 of the Walter Cup Finals. Victoires captain Marie-Philippe Poulin was named the Alana Kloss Playoff MVP. For more women's sports stories, subscribe to Good Game with Sarah Spain on iHeart Podcast.
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3: President Trump has called off an executive order signing ceremony concerning AI.
4: I didn't like certain aspects of it. I postponed it.
3: With several AI industry executives gathered in the Oval Office Thursday, Trump told reporters he feared the order would hinder the lead the U.S. has over China and the rest of the world in artificial intelligence. Specifically, the order would require AI companies to submit their new models to the federal government for an up to 90-day review before they're released to the public. Trump said he was concerned that the executive order could have been a blocker to AI growth in the U.S. Elon Musk could soon be the world's first trillionaire. This after his SpaceX company confirmed plans to sell shares of its stock to the public for the first time. In a securities filing on Wednesday, SpaceX announced what's expected to be a record IPO next month. And NVIDIA exceeded earning estimates in the first quarter. Revenue came in at $81.6 billion, thanks largely to the demand from artificial intelligence. TAC Report. I'm at Mattinson.
0: 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The latest in entertainment.
5: We say goodbye tonight to The Late Show with Stephen Colbert. It's also the final episode of the CBS Late Night Show altogether. It's been on the air since David Letterman started hosting back in 1993. Colbert's 11-year run comes to an end for what CBS owner Paramount says was purely a financial decision. ABC's Jimmy Kimmel and NBC's Jimmy Fallon will air reruns in honor of Colbert. The Who's Pete Townsend is teaming up with Primary Wave Music.
6: A publishing and talent company said they'll partner with the musician on the exploitation of his name, image, and a likeness, and the development of future projects. Townsend says moving forward with the company at this time in his life, when most creatives might be slowing down, is a joy for him. Primary Wave's CEO Larry Mestel says that they're honored that the musician has chosen them as a partner and collaborator. I'm Mark Mayfield.
5: Quinta Brunson will develop and star in the new Betty Boop feature film adaptation. The film will look at the relationship between Boop's creator, Max Fleischer, and his creation as he navigates the creative and commercial pressures of building one of the world's first animated icons. Brunson is partnering with Fleischer's grandson, Mark, to develop the film under their respective production companies. The project marks Betty Boop's first theatrical motion picture appearance in a starring role since the 1930s. I'm Tammy Trujillo.
7: And that's entertainment. I'm Daria Albinger.

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1: Millions of Americans will hit the road this Memorial Day holiday despite the pain at the pump. AAA projects that 45 million Americans will travel at least 50 miles from home between today and Monday, and that would set a new record. 39 million are expected to drive, while nearly 4 million are expected to fly. AAA says the top destinations include Seattle, New York, and Orlando. Internationally speaking, Rome, Paris, and Vancouver, Canada top the list. President Trump insists the U.S. is not trying to intimidate Cuba with the arrival of an aircraft carrier strike group. While speaking from the Oval Office, Trump was asked about the USS Nimitz entering the region this week.
2: It's a failed country. Everybody knows it. They don't have electricity. They don't have money. They don't have really anything. They don't have food. And we're going to help them along, and we're going to help them because number one, I want to help them.
1: On Wednesday, the Justice Department charged former Cuban President Raul Castro with murder over a 1996 incident where Cuban fighter jets shot down two planes that were operated by a group of Miami-based Cuban exiles. Four people were killed. Meta settled a lawsuit over allegations its platforms have fueled a mental health crisis. That story from Jim Roop.
3: The suit brought by a school district in eastern Kentucky was seeking to force Meta to cover the costs the district had incurred to fight the crisis. The district accusing Meta of designing its platforms to get young users hooked, causing widespread anxiety and depression. Around 1,200 local school districts are pursuing similar claims against Meta and other social media companies. I'm Jim Roop.
1: The Mandalorian and Grogu is looking to get off to a big start at the box office. The first Star Wars film to hit the big screen since 2019's The Rise of Skywalker is expected to make about $80 million domestically in its first weekend in theaters. The movie's also expected to make another $80 million overseas. That would push its projected four-day holiday weekend total to $160 million. I'm Tammy Trujillo. The launch of SpaceX's most powerful rocket to date was scrubbed on Thursday. Several issues were noticed when the countdown was in its final minute on the launch pad in South Texas. No word yet on when SpaceX will try to launch again. The Starship V3 is the tallest rocket ever assembled. It's touted as the world's most powerful reusable rocket. It could be key to NASA's plan to return astronauts to the moon's surface following the success of the Artemis II lunar mission. Waymo is temporarily pausing freeway trips for its autonomous taxi service while it works to upgrade performance in construction zones. Affected cities include Phoenix, San Francisco, Los Angeles, and Miami. Severe weather and flooding issues have also led to a pause in all service in Atlanta, Austin, Dallas, Houston, and San Antonio. The company said that surface street operations remain in cities where the freeway service is paused. Officials in Nepal say over 270 people climbed Mount Everest on a single day this week. Mark Mayfield has that story.
4: The world's tallest peak soars over 29,000 feet between Nepal and China and attracts mountain climbers from all over the world. The most hikers to climb Everest in a single day had been 223, set back in 2019. The head of Nepal's Expedition Operators Association says that record was broken this week when 274 people climbed to the top. Nepal's Department of Tourism, however, puts the number at about 250 and says that they're waiting for climbers to return and provide evidence of their claim before confirming the new record. I'm Mark Mayfield.
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1: It's the end of an era for late night television. The Late Show with Stephen Colbert aired its final episode Thursday night after CBS announced last summer it was canceling the show. Over a dozen stars showed up to bid the comedian farewell, including Paul McCartney, Ryan Reynolds, Paul Rudd, and Jimmy Kimmel. The show closed out with McCartney and Colbert turning off the lights to the Ed Sullivan Theater. I'm Tammy Trujillo.
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6: Across the country, we're tracking a mix of spring sunshine and pockets of rain. The Northeast, cool and mostly clear, highs landing in the 60s and clouds drifting in later on, nothing too dramatic. The Southeast is enjoying a warm, easygoing day, sunshine dominating, humidity staying manageable. In the Midwest, a lingering boundary brings pockets of light rain and cloudy skies. Some scattered showers also across the plains. We do have red flag warnings posted across parts of the Southwest and Southern Rockies, including portions of Arizona, New Mexico, and West Texas. Very dry air, gusty winds, and warm temperatures mean fire danger is elevated. Outdoor burning is strongly discouraged. On the flip side, flood advisories are in effect along parts of the upper Midwest and northern plains as recent rainfall and snow melt continue to keep those rivers running high. And out west, the desert southwest is heating up. Phoenix and surrounding areas pushing into the upper 90s, low triple digits. And the northwest with the Rockies seeing just a mix of clouds and sunshine. That's your national forecast. I'm Monica Nelson.
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7: Legendary NASCAR driver Kyle Busch is dead at the age of 41. Earlier on Thursday, the Busch family posted he was hospitalized with a severe illness after he abruptly pulled from the Coca-Cola 600 race at Charlotte Motor Speedway. He had 63 Cup Series wins and won the 2015 and 2019 series titles. The Knicks defended home court in the Eastern Conference Finals after dominating the Cavaliers 109-93 in Game 2 from Madison Square Garden. Josh Hart led the team with 26 points as they took a 2-0 series lead. Knicks coach Mike Brown says it was a solid team win.
8: Like I said, the 7 turnovers was pretty good for a game against a team in the playoffs. A lot of guys stepped up. You know, Jalen had a double-double.
7: And the Canadiens rolled past the Hurricanes 6-2 in Game 1 of the NHL's Eastern Conference Final. Montreal leads the best-of-7 series 1-0 and will face Carolina in Game 2 on Saturday. That's sports. Colin McIntyre.
6: Despite high gas prices, AAA predicting record-high travel for Memorial Day weekend, the agency says 45 million Americans will go 50 miles or more from home, a slight increase from last year.
9: A total of 2.6 million traveling by car from New York City. New York City is number 3 as far as top 10 destinations nationwide. So it will be busy. There are a lot of people leaving, a lot of people coming to our area.
6: That's AAA's Robert Sinclair. Gas prices in both New York and New Jersey are around $1.50 more a gallon compared to this time last year. Friday after 2 p.m. and Monday night will be the most congested times on the roads.
9: Get up very early in the day, hit the road at 6 or 7 a.m. Even if your destination is a couple hundred miles away, you'll get there by 10 o'clock in the morning and still have plenty of time to enjoy friends and family.
6: Elon Musk could soon be the world's first trillionaire. Jim Roop with more.
3: The news comes after his SpaceX company confirms plans to sell shares of its stock to the public for the first time. In a securities filing Wednesday, SpaceX announced what's expected to be a record IPO next month. The company made over $18 billion in revenue in 2025, a 33% increase from a year earlier. Bloomberg reports Musk, who is also the CEO of Tesla, is already the wealthiest person on the planet with a net worth of $667 billion. So trillionaire, just a few billion away.
6: And if you're no Elon Musk, remember, even a college degree is no longer the only path to a lucrative career. Mark Mayfield explains.
4: Challenger, Gray, and Christmas, one of the world's largest recruiting firms, says skilled trade workers have seen a 30% wage bump in the last few years. Electricians, plumbers, and others who become masters in their skill areas can earn more than $100,000 a year, and many work while they are learning their trade. That means they enter the workforce with much less debt than many college graduates.
6: And NVIDIA exceeding earnings estimates in the first quarter. Revenue came in at $81.6 billion, thanks largely to the demand from artificial intelligence. I'm Monica Nelson with your consumer and business news.
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12: President Trump is not counting on the U.S. Supreme Court when it comes to birthright citizenship.
2: This decision by the Supreme Court is a very big one. They'll probably rule against me because they seem to like doing that.
12: The High Court is expected to issue its ruling in the case this summer. Trump signed an executive order his first day back in office that ended birthright citizenship for children born to parents in the U.S. illegally or temporarily. Trump says if the Supreme Court rules against him, they'll have done the country a great disservice. President Trump is rolling back Biden-era EPA rules in an effort to lower grocery prices. Speaking from the Oval Office Thursday morning, Trump says the overhaul will make more refrigerants that are used in freezers, refrigerators, and air conditioning units more available for homeowners, grocery stores, and other places of business. Trump says the Biden regulations drove up prices for groceries across the country. That's politics. I'm Brad Siegel.
0: Here's what's happening.
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15: A researcher at MIT is helping to launch an at-home test for Lyme disease.
4: The new test, called Lyme Alert, allows people to quickly test ticks for the infection. It can detect Lyme disease within 15 minutes. The goal is to provide peace of mind and early treatment options. A limited batch of the test kits will be available this summer. I'm Mark Mayfield.
15: A new study shows those recovering from breast cancer surgery may experience less pain if they raise their vitamin D levels. The BMJ group did research showing people who show vitamin D deficiency would benefit from vitamin D supplements before undergoing surgery. The study included 184 women with breast cancer who were preparing to have surgery. There appears to be a connection with vitamin D and how the body regulates pain. The study is in the journal Regional Anesthesia and Pain Medicine. A former Virginia Commonwealth University doctor is positive for Ebola. Dr. Peter Stafford tested positive while serving on a mission in the Democratic Republic of Congo. Health update, I'm Scott Pringle.
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16: The Montreal Victoire are your PWHL champions. After three close games to start the series, the Victoire finished it with a blowout, defeating the Ottawa Charge 4-0 Wednesday night in Game 4 of the Walter Cup Finals. Victoire captain Marie-Philippe Poulin was named the Alana Claus Playoff MVP. For more women's sports stories, subscribe to Good Game with Sarah Spain on iHeart Podcasts.
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4: President Trump has called off an executive order signing ceremony concerning AI.
2: I didn't like certain aspects of it. I postponed it.
4: With several AI industry executives gathered in the Oval Office Thursday, Trump told reporters he feared the order would hinder the lead the U.S. has over China and the rest of the world in artificial intelligence. Specifically, the order would require AI companies to submit their new models to the federal government for an up to 90-day review before the release to the public. Trump said he was concerned that the executive order could have been a blocker to AI growth in the U.S. Elon Musk could soon be the world's first trillionaire. This after his SpaceX company confirmed plans to sell shares of its stock to the public for the first time. In a securities filing on Wednesday, SpaceX announced what's expected to be a record IPO next month. And NVIDIA exceeded earning estimates in the first quarter. Revenue came in at $81.6 billion, thanks largely to the demand from artificial intelligence. Tech Report, I'm at Mattinson.
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20: We say goodbye tonight to The Late Show with Stephen Colbert. It's also the final episode of the CBS Late Night Show altogether. It's been on the air since David Letterman started hosting back in 1993. Colbert's 11-year run comes to an end for what CBS owner Paramount says was purely a financial decision. ABC's Jimmy Kimmel and NBC's Jimmy Fallon will air reruns in honor of Colbert. The Who's Pete Townsend is teaming up with Primary Wave Music.
4: The publishing and talent company said they'll partner with the musician on the exploitation of his name, image, and the likeness, and the development of future projects. Townsend says moving forward with the company at this time in his life, when most creatives might be slowing down, is a joy for him. Primary Wave's CEO Larry Mestel says that they're honored that the musician has chosen them as a partner and collaborator. I'm Mark Mayfield.
20: Quinta Brunson will develop and star in the new Betty Boop feature film adaptation. The film will look at the relationship between Boop's creator, Max Fleischer, and his creation as he navigates the creative and commercial pressures of building one of the world's first animated icons. Brunson is partnering with Fleischer's grandson, Mark, to develop the film under their respective production companies. The project marks Betty Boop's first theatrical motion picture appearance in a starring role since the 1930s. I'm Tammy Trujillo.
5: And that's entertainment. I'm Daria Albinger.
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20: Millions of Americans will hit the road this Memorial Day holiday, despite the pain at the pump. AAA projects that 45 million Americans will travel at least 50 miles from home between today and Monday, and that would set a new record. 39 million are expected to drive, while nearly 4 million are expected to fly. AAA says the top destinations include Seattle, New York, and Orlando. Internationally speaking, Rome, Paris, and Vancouver, Canada top the list. President Trump insists the U.S. is not trying to intimidate Cuba with the arrival of an aircraft carrier strike group. While speaking from the Oval Office, Trump was asked about the USS Nimitz entering the region this week.
2: It's a failed country. Everybody knows it. They don't have electricity. They don't have money. They don't have really anything. They don't have food. And we're going to help them along, and we're going to help them because number one, I want to help them.
20: On Wednesday, the Justice Department charged former Cuban President Raul Castro with murder over a 1996 incident where Cuban fighter jets shot down two planes that were operated by a group of Miami-based Cuban exiles. Four people were killed. Meta settled a lawsuit over allegations its platforms have fueled a mental health crisis. That story from Jim Roop.
3: The suit, brought by a school district in eastern Kentucky, was seeking to force Meta to cover the costs the district had incurred to fight the crisis. The district accusing Meta of designing its platforms to get young users hooked, causing widespread anxiety and depression. Around 1,200 local school districts are pursuing similar claims against Meta and other social media companies. I'm Jim Roop.
20: The Mandalorian and Grogu is looking to get off to a big start at the box office. The first Star Wars film to hit the big screen since 2019's The Rise of Skywalker is expected to make about $80 million domestically in its first weekend in theaters. The movie is also expected to make another $80 million overseas. That would push its projected four-day holiday weekend total to $160 million. I'm Tammy Trujillo. The launch of SpaceX's most powerful rocket to date was scrubbed on Thursday. Several issues were noticed when the countdown was in its final minute on the launch pad in South Texas. No word yet on when SpaceX will try to launch again. The Starship V3 is the tallest rocket ever assembled. It's touted as the world's most powerful reusable rocket. It could be key to NASA's plan to return astronauts to the moon's surface following the success of the Artemis II lunar mission. Waymo is temporarily pausing freeway trips for its autonomous taxi service while it works to upgrade performance in construction zones. Affected cities include Phoenix, San Francisco, Los Angeles, and Miami.
1: Severe weather and flooding issues have also led to a pause in all service in Atlanta, Austin, Dallas, Houston, and San Antonio. The company said that surface street operations remain in cities where the freeway service is paused. Officials in Nepal say over 270 people climbed Mount Everest on a single day this week. Mark Mayfield has that story.
4: The world's tallest peak soars over 29,000 feet between Nepal and China and attracts mountain climbers from all over the world. The most hikers to climb Everest in a single day had been 223, set back in 2019. The head of Nepal's Expedition Operators Association says that record was broken this week when 274 people climbed to the top. Nepal's Department of Tourism, however, puts the number at about 250 and says that they're waiting for climbers to return and provide evidence of their claim before confirming the new record. I'm Mark Mayfield.
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1: It's the end of an era for late night television. The Late Show with Stephen Colbert aired its final episode Thursday night after CBS announced last summer it was canceling the show. Over a dozen stars showed up to bid the comedian farewell, including Paul McCartney, Ryan Reynolds, Paul Rudd, and Jimmy Kimmel. The show closed out with McCartney and Colbert turning off the lights to the Ed Sullivan Theater. I'm Tammy Trujillo.
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6: Across the country, we're tracking a mix of spring sunshine and pockets of rain. The Northeast, cool and mostly clear, highs landing in the 60s and clouds drifting in later on, nothing too dramatic. The Southeast is enjoying a warm, easygoing day, sunshine dominating, humidity staying manageable. In the Midwest, a lingering boundary brings pockets of light rain and cloudy skies. Some scattered showers also across the plains. We do have red flag warnings posted across parts of the Southwest and Southern Rockies, including portions of Arizona, New Mexico, and West Texas. Very dry air, gusty winds, and warm temperatures mean fire danger is elevated. Outdoor burning is strongly discouraged. On the flip side, flood advisories are in effect along parts of the upper Midwest and Northern Plains as recent rainfall and snow melt continue to keep those rivers running high. And out west, the desert Southwest is heating up. Phoenix and surrounding areas pushing into the upper 90s, low triple digits. And the Northwest, with the Rockies seeing just a mix of clouds and sunshine. That's your national forecast. I'm Monica Nelson.
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7: Legendary NASCAR driver Kyle Busch is dead at the age of 41. Earlier on Thursday, the Busch family posted he was hospitalized with a severe illness after he abruptly pulled from the Coca-Cola 600 race at Charlotte Motor Speedway. He had 63 Cup Series wins and won the 2015 and 2019 series titles. The Knicks defended home court in the Eastern Conference Finals after dominating the Cavaliers 109-93 in Game 2 from Madison Square Garden. Josh Hart led the team with 26 points as they took a 2-0 series lead. Knicks coach Mike Brown says it was a solid team win.
8: Like I said, the 7 turnovers was pretty good for a game against a team in the playoffs. A lot of guys stepped up. You know, Jalen had a double-double.
7: And the Canadians rolled past the Hurricanes 6-2 in Game 1 of the NHL's Eastern Conference Final. Montreal leads the best-of-7 series 1-0 and will face Carolina in Game 2 on Saturday. That's sports. Colin McIntyre.
6: Despite high gas prices, AAA predicting record high travel for Memorial Day weekend. The agency says 45 million Americans will go 50 miles or more from home, a slight increase from last year.
9: A total of 2.6 million traveling by car from New York City. New York City is number 3 as far as top 10 destinations nationwide. So it will be busy. A lot of people leaving, a lot of people coming to our area.
6: That's AAA's Robert Sinclair. Gas prices in both New York and New Jersey are around $1.50 more a gallon compared to this time last year. Friday after 2 p.m. and Monday night will be the most congested times on the roads.
9: Get up very early in the day, hit the road at 6 or 7 a.m. Even if your destination is a couple hundred miles away, you'll get there by 10 o'clock in the morning and still have plenty of time to enjoy friends and family.
6: Elon Musk could soon be the world's first trillionaire. Jim Roop with more.
3: The news comes after his SpaceX company confirms plans to sell shares of its stock to the public for the first time. In a securities filing Wednesday, SpaceX announced what's expected to be a record IPO next month. The company made over $18 billion in revenue in 2025, a 33% increase from a year earlier. Bloomberg reports Musk, who is also the CEO of Tesla, is already the wealthiest person on the planet with a net worth of $667 billion. So trillionaire, just a few billion away.
6: And if you're no Elon Musk, remember, even a college degree is no longer the only path to a lucrative career. Mark Mayfield explains.
4: Challenger Gray and Christmas, one of the world's largest recruiting firms, says skilled trade workers have seen a 30% wage bump in the last few years. Electricians, plumbers, and others who become masters in their skill areas can earn more than $100,000 a year, and many work while they are learning their trade. That means they enter the workforce with much less debt than many college graduates.
6: And NVIDIA exceeding earnings estimates in the first quarter. Revenue came in at $81.6 billion, thanks largely to the demand from artificial intelligence. I'm Monica Nelson with your consumer and business news.
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14: President Trump is not counting on the U.S. Supreme Court when it comes to birthright citizenship.
2: This decision by the Supreme Court is a very big one. They'll probably rule against me because they seem to like doing that.
14: The High Court is expected to issue its ruling in the case this summer. Trump signed an executive order his first day back in office that ended birthright citizenship for children born to parents in the U.S. illegally or temporarily. Trump says if the Supreme Court rules against him, they'll have done the country a great disservice. President Trump is rolling back Biden-era EPA rules in an effort to lower grocery prices. Speaking from the Oval Office Thursday morning, Trump says the overhaul will make more refrigerants that are used in freezers, refrigerators, and air conditioning units more available for homeowners, grocery stores, and other places of business. Trump says the Biden regulations drove up prices for groceries across the country. That's politics. I'm Brad Siegel.
0: Here's what's happening.
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0: Victoire captain Marie-Philippe Poulin was named the Alana Kloss playoff MVP. 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
4: President Trump has called off an executive order signing ceremony concerning AI.
5: I didn't like certain aspects of it. I postponed it.
4: With several AI industry executives gathered in the Oval Office Thursday, Trump told reporters he feared the order would hinder the lead the U.S. has over China and the rest of the world in artificial intelligence. Specifically, the order would require AI companies to submit their new models to the federal government for an up to 90-day review before the release to the public. Trump said he was concerned that the executive order could have been a blocker to AI growth in the U.S. Elon Musk could soon be the world's first trillionaire. This after his SpaceX company confirmed plans to sell shares of its stock to the public for the first time. In a securities filing on Wednesday, SpaceX announced what's expected to be a record IPO next month. And NVIDIA exceeded earning estimates in the first quarter. Revenue came in at $81.6 billion, thanks largely to the demand from artificial intelligence. Tech Report. I'm at Mattinson.
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6: We say goodbye tonight to The Late Show with Stephen Colbert. It's also the final episode of the CBS Late Night Show altogether. It's been on the air since David Letterman started hosting back in 1993. Colbert's 11-year run comes to an end for what CBS owner Paramount says was purely a financial decision. ABC's Jimmy Kimmel and NBC's Jimmy Fallon will air reruns in honor of Colbert. The Who's Pete Townsend is teaming up with Primary Wave Music.
7: The publishing and talent company said they'll partner with the musician on the exploitation of his name, image, and the likeness, and the development of future projects. Townsend says moving forward with the company at this time in his life, when most creatives might be slowing down, is a joy for him. Primary Wave's CEO Larry Mestel says that they're honored that the musician has chosen them as a partner and collaborator. I'm Mark Mayfield.
6: Quinta Brunson will develop and star in the new Betty Boop feature film adaptation. The film will look at the relationship between Boop's creator, Max Fleischer, and his creation as he navigates the creative and commercial pressures of building one of the world's first animated icons. Brunson is partnering with Fleischer's grandson, Mark, to develop the film under their respective production companies. The project marks Betty Boop's first theatrical motion picture appearance in a starring role since the 1930s. I'm Tammy Trujillo.
8: And that's entertainment. I'm Daria Albinger.
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9: 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The number of consumers who hear your message times the response.

0: Cuba with the arrival of an aircraft carrier strike group. While speaking from the Oval Office, Trump was asked about the USS Nimitz entering the region this week.
1: It's a failed country. Everybody knows it. They don't have electricity. They don't have money. They don't have really anything. They don't have food. And we're going to help them along, and we're going to help them because number one, I want to help them.
0: On Wednesday, the Justice Department charged former Cuban President Raul Castro with murder over a 1996 incident where Cuban fighter jets shot down two planes that were operated by a group of Miami-based Cuban exiles. Four people were killed. Meta settled a lawsuit over allegations its platforms have fueled a mental health crisis. That story from Jim Roop.
2: The suit brought by a school district in eastern Kentucky was seeking to force Meta to cover the costs the district had incurred to fight the crisis. The district accusing Meta of designing its platforms to get young users hooked, causing widespread anxiety and depression. Around 1,200 local school districts are pursuing similar claims against Meta and other social media companies. I'm Jim Roop.
0: The Mandalorian and Grogu is looking to get off to a big start at the box office. The first Star Wars film to hit the big screen since 2019's The Rise of Skywalker is expected to make about $80 million domestically in its first weekend in theaters. The movie is also expected to make another $80 million overseas. That would push its projected four-day holiday weekend total to $160 million. I'm Tammy Trujillo. The launch of SpaceX's most powerful rocket to date was scrubbed on Thursday. Several issues were noticed when the countdown was in its final minute on the launch pad in South Texas. No word yet on when SpaceX will try to launch again. The Starship V3 is the tallest rocket ever assembled. It's touted as the world's most powerful reusable rocket. It could be key to NASA's plan to return astronauts to the moon's surface following the success of the Artemis II lunar mission. Waymo is temporarily pausing freeway trips for its autonomous taxi service while it works to upgrade performance in construction zones. Affected cities include Phoenix, San Francisco, Los Angeles, and Miami. Severe weather and flooding issues have also led to a pause in all service in Atlanta, Austin, Dallas, Houston, and San Antonio. The company said that surface street operations remain in cities where the freeway service is paused. Officials in Nepal say over 270 people climbed Mount Everest on a single day this week. Mark Mayfield has that story.
3: The world's tallest peak soars over 29,000 feet between Nepal and China and attracts mountain climbers from all over the world. The most hikers to climb Everest in a single day had been 223, set back in 2019. The head of Nepal's Expedition Operators Association says that record was broken this week when 274 people climbed to the top. Nepal's Department of Tourism, however, puts the number at about 250 and says that they're waiting for climbers to return and provide evidence of their claim before confirming the new record. I'm Mark Mayfield.
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0: It's the end of an era for late night television. The Late Show with Stephen Colbert aired its final episode Thursday night after CBS announced last summer it was canceling the show. Over a dozen stars showed up to bid the comedian farewell, including Paul McCartney, Ryan Reynolds, Paul Rudd, and Jimmy Kimmel. The show closed out with McCartney and Colbert turning off the lights to the Ed Sullivan Theater. I'm Tammy Trujillo.
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6: Across the country, we're tracking a mix of spring sunshine and pockets of rain. The Northeast, cool and mostly clear, highs landing in the 60s and clouds drifting in later on, nothing too dramatic. The Southeast is enjoying a warm, easygoing day, sunshine dominating, humidity staying manageable. In the Midwest, a lingering boundary brings pockets of light rain and cloudy skies. Some scattered showers also across the plains. We do have red flag warnings posted across parts of the Southwest and Southern Rockies, including portions of Arizona, New Mexico, and West Texas. Very dry air, gusty winds, and warm temperatures mean fire danger is elevated. Outdoor burning is strongly discouraged. On the flip side, flood advisories are in effect along parts of the upper Midwest and northern plains as recent rainfall and snow melt continue to keep those rivers running high. And out west, the desert southwest is heating up. Phoenix and surrounding areas pushing into the upper 90s, low triple digits. And the northwest with the Rockies seeing just a mix of clouds and sunshine. That's your national forecast. I'm Monica Nelson.
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7: Legendary NASCAR driver Kyle Busch is dead at the age of 41. Earlier on Thursday, the Busch family posted he was hospitalized with a severe illness after he abruptly pulled from the Coca-Cola 600 race at Charlotte Motor Speedway. He had 63 Cup Series wins and won the 2015 and 2019 series titles. The Knicks defended home court in the Eastern Conference Finals after dominating the Cavaliers 109-93.

0: 3 in game 2 from Madison Square Garden. Josh Hart led the team with 26 points as they took a 2-0 series lead. Knicks coach Mike Brown says it was a solid team win.
1: Like I said, the 7 turnovers was pretty good for a game against a team in the playoffs. A lot of guys stepped up. You know, Jalen had a double-double.
0: And the Canadians rolled past the Hurricanes 6-2 in game 1 of the NHL's Eastern Conference Final. Montreal leads the best of 7 series 1-0 and will face Carolina in game 2 on Saturday. That's sports. Colin McIntyre.
2: Despite high gas prices, AAA predicting record high travel for Memorial Day weekend, the agency says 45 million Americans will go 50 miles or more from home, a slight increase from last year.
3: Total of 2.6 million traveling by car from New York City. New York City is number 3 as far as top 10 destinations nationwide, so it will be busy. There are a lot of people leaving, a lot of people coming to our area.
2: That's AAA's Robert Sinclair. Gas prices in both New York and New Jersey are around $1.50 more a gallon compared to this time last year. Friday after 2 p.m. and Monday night will be the most congested times on the roads.
3: Get up very early in the day, hit the road at 6 or 7 a.m. Even if your destination is a couple hundred miles away, you'll get there by 10 o'clock in the morning and still have plenty of time to enjoy friends and family.
2: Elon Musk could soon be the world's first trillionaire. Jim Roop with more.
4: The news comes after his SpaceX company confirms plans to sell shares of its stock to the public for the first time. In a securities filing Wednesday, SpaceX announced what's expected to be a record IPO next month. The company made over $18 billion in revenue in 2025, a 33% increase from a year earlier. Bloomberg reports Musk, who is also the CEO of Tesla, is already the wealthiest person on the planet with a net worth of $667 billion. So trillionaire, just a few billion away.
2: And if you're no Elon Musk, remember, even a college degree is no longer the only path to a lucrative career. Mark Mayfield explains.
5: Challenger, Gray, and Christmas, one of the world's largest recruiting firms, says skilled trade workers have seen a 30% wage bump in the last few years. Electricians, plumbers, and others who become masters in their skill areas can earn more than $100,000 a year, and many work while they are learning their trade. That means they enter the workforce with much less debt than many college graduates.
2: And NVIDIA exceeding earnings estimates in the first quarter. Revenue came in at $81.6 billion, thanks largely to the demand from artificial intelligence. I'm Monica Nelson with your consumer and business news.
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10: President Trump has canceled the signing of an executive order on AI after saying it could weaken the U.S. lead over China in artificial intelligence. The order would have required AI companies to submit new models for up to a 90-day federal review before public release. Trump said the proposal could have been a blocker to AI growth. The president says the U.S. may have to do something very drastic when it comes to Iran. While speaking from the Oval Office, the president said the U.S. has total control of the Strait of Hormuz. He added the U.S. blockade in the strait has been 100% effective. The Democratic National Committee is releasing its 2024 post-election autopsy. The nearly 200-page document asserts that former President Joe Biden's campaign and White House failed to set up former Vice President Kamala Harris for success. It also placed some of the responsibility on Harris for inadequately defining herself or President Trump. The report did note that the decision to replace Biden with Harris at least helped other Democrats win. That's politics. I'm Tammy Trujillo.
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12: A researcher at MIT is helping to launch an at-home test for Lyme disease.
13: The new test, called Lyme Alert, allows people to quickly test ticks for the infection. It can detect Lyme disease within 15 minutes. The goal is to provide peace of mind and early treatment options. A limited batch of the test kits will be available this summer. I'm Mark Mayfield.
12: A new study shows those recovering from breast cancer surgery may experience less pain if they raise their vitamin D levels. The BMJ group did research showing people who show vitamin D deficiency would benefit from vitamin D supplements before undergoing surgery. The study included 184 women with breast cancer who were preparing to have surgery. There appears to be a connection with vitamin D and how the body regulates pain. The study is in the journal Regional Anesthesia and Pain Medicine. A former Virginia Commonwealth University doctor is positive for Ebola. Dr. Peter Stafford tested positive while serving on a mission in the Democratic Republic of Congo. Health update, I'm Scott Pringle.
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14: The Montreal Victoires are your PWHL champions. After three close games to start the series, the Victoires finished it with a blowout, defeating the Ottawa Charge 4-0 Wednesday night in Game 4 of the Walter Cup Finals. Victoires captain Marie-Philippe Poulin was named the Alana Kloss Playoff MVP. 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
10: Anthropic might turn a profit. The Wall Street Journal says the company told investors it's on track to deliver an operating profit for the first time ever. Anthropic reportedly doubled its revenue to almost $11 billion in the first quarter. Thousands of Silicon Valley tech jobs are being cut as companies like Meta shift to artificial intelligence. This week, Meta began laying off thousands of employees as part of an AI-focused restructuring, the company cutting about 8,000 jobs. That's 10% of its workforce. Meta's also shifting some 7,000 workers to AI-related roles. Across the region, Intuit recently cut several thousand jobs, and LinkedIn announced 500 planned layoffs. Spotify and Universal Music Group have announced a new major recorded music and music publishing license agreement. The streaming service is launching a new tool that allows fans to create covers and remixes of their favorite songs from any participating artist and songwriter. The feature will be powered by generative AI technology that will be a paid add-on for Spotify Premium users. Tech Report, I'm Tammy Trujillo.
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2: We say goodbye tonight to The Late Show with Stephen Colbert. It's also the final episode of the CBS Late Night Show altogether. It's been on the air since David Letterman started hosting back in 1993. Colbert's 11-year run comes to an end for what CBS owner Paramount says was purely a financial decision. ABC's Jimmy Kimmel and NBC's Jimmy Fallon will air reruns in honor of Colbert. The Who's Pete Townsend is teaming up with Primary Wave Music.
13: The publishing and talent company said they'll partner with the musician on the exploitation of his name, image, and the likeness, and the development of future projects. Townsend says moving forward with the company at this time in his life, when most creatives might be slowing down, is a joy for him. Primary wins.
10: Brunson is partnering with Fleischer's grandson, Mark, to develop the film under their respective production companies. The project marks Betty Boop's first theatrical motion picture appearance in a starring role since the 1930s. I'm Tammy Trujillo.
2: And that's entertainment. I'm Daria Albinger.
6: 24/7 News. 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Coming up next in 60 seconds.
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10: President Trump's D.C. Arch design project has cleared a key hurdle after the U.S. Commission of Fine Arts approved a modified design. The president has compared the proposed 250-foot triumphal arch to the famed Arc de Triomphe in Paris, but he says it will be even more beautiful than the French landmark. The project's been met with opposition as a group of Vietnam War veterans sued the Trump administration to prevent the arch's construction, citing a lack of congressional approval. But Trump insists congressional approval is not required, arguing the land is owned by the Interior Department. The majority of Americans are worried about the rising costs of everyday goods. A new J.D. Power survey found that 46% of respondents said they were somewhat worried that the prices of essentials will go up over the next 3 months, while 41% said they're extremely worried about that happening. Legendary NASCAR driver Kyle Busch has died following a sudden illness. Rory O'Neill reports.
15: A future Hall of Famer, in a statement, NASCAR called Kyle Busch a rare talent, one who comes along once in a generation. A two-time Cup Series champion, Kyle Busch won a Truck Series race just last week and was asked about future victories, giving a prophetic response.
16: Take whatever you can get, man. You never know when the last one's going to be, so cherish them all. Trust me.
15: Kyle Busch leaves behind a wife, two young children, and countless racing fans. Kyle Busch was 41 years old. I'm Rory O'Neill.
10: It's the end of an era for late-night television. The Late Show with Stephen Colbert aired its final episode Thursday night after CBS announced last summer it was canceling the show.
17: If you're just tuning into The Late Show, you missed a lot. 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
10: Tributes poured in on social media, including from former President Barack Obama, who said that for more than a decade, Colbert has been making us laugh and, even more importantly, reminding us who we are and what America stands for. The show closed out with Paul McCartney singing the Beatles' Hello, Goodbye. Then the entire Late Show crew made their way onto the stage before Colbert and McCartney turned off the lights at the Ed Sullivan Theater. I'm Tammy Trujillo. President Trump is praising the House Energy and Commerce Committee for voting to advance a bill that would make daylight saving time permanent. Jim Roop has details.
4: The committee approved the Sunshine Protection Act, introduced by Florida Republicans Rick Scott and Vern Buchanan, as part of a larger transportation funding measure. Trump arguing that changing clocks twice a year costs cities, states, and individuals hundreds of millions of dollars, especially when tower clocks require expensive, heavy equipment. He emphasizes these adjustments are excessive and unnecessary. Trump adding that he intends to work hard to ensure the Sunshine Protection Act becomes law. I'm Jim Roop.
10: A new study shows women recovering from breast cancer surgery may experience less pain if they raise their vitamin D levels. The BMJ Group did research showing people with vitamin D deficiency would benefit from vitamin D supplements before undergoing a mastectomy. The study included 184 women with breast cancer who were preparing to have surgery, what appears to be a connection with vitamin D and how the body regulates pain. The study is in the journal Regional Anesthesia and Pain Medicine. A Florida Lyft driver is accused of using an AI-generated image to claim damages. Mark Mayfield has that story.
5: Two girls were charged a $75 damage fee for spilled fries and drinks in the back seat. A photo showed the mess. Their dad called Lyft after noticing a logo for Google Gemini in the corner of the image. Lyft offered to reimburse the family.

0: and said the driver would be penalized. I'm Mark Mayfield.
1: The Knicks now own a 2-0 lead in the NBA Eastern Conference Finals after crushing the Cavaliers 109-93 at Madison Square Garden. Cleveland will try to avoid the dreaded 3-0 deficit when the best-of-seven series shifts to Ohio for Game 3 on Saturday. Meanwhile, the Western Conference Finals resume tonight. The Thunder drew even against the Spurs with a comfortable Game 2 victory as the series now rolls into San Antonio. I'm Tammy Trujillo.
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3: A quieter weather pattern takes shape across much of the western U.S. today, with sunny and mild conditions from California into the desert southwest. Across the east and southeast, a departing spring storm system continues bringing scattered thunderstorms and periods of heavy rain to some areas through the afternoon. Gusty winds may accompany stronger storms before conditions gradually improve later in the day. Temperatures will show a wide range nationwide. Portland reaches the upper 60s. St. Louis climbs near 76, and Boston tops out around 69. In the south, Charlotte warms into the mid-80s, Dallas reaches the low 90s, and Miami climbs into the upper 80s with muggy air remaining in place through this evening. Alaska stays chilly with scattered snow showers, while Hawaii remains warm and breezy with highs in the low to mid-80s, along with occasional showers and steady trade winds. That's your national forecast. I'm Chris Powers.
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4: Legendary NASCAR driver Kyle Busch is dead at the age of 41. Earlier on Thursday, the Busch family posted he was hospitalized with a severe illness after he abruptly pulled from the Coca-Cola 600 race at Charlotte Motor Speedway. He had 63 Cup Series wins and won the 2015 and 2019 series titles. The Knicks defended home court in the Eastern Conference Finals after dominating the Cavaliers 109-93 in Game 2 from Madison Square Garden. Josh Hart led the team with 26 points as they took a 2-0 series lead. Knicks coach Mike Brown says it was a solid team win.
5: Like I said, the 7 turnovers was pretty good for a game against a team in the playoffs. A lot of guys stepped up. You know, Jalen had a double-double.
4: And the Canadians rolled past the Hurricanes 6-2 in Game 1 of the NHL's Eastern Conference Final. Montreal leads the best-of-seven series 1-0 and will face Carolina in Game 2 on Saturday. That's sports. Colin McIntyre.
6: Despite high gas prices, AAA predicting record high travel for Memorial Day weekend. The agency says 45 million Americans will go 50 miles or more from home, a slight increase from last year.
7: Total of 2.6 million traveling by car from New York City. New York City is number 3 as far as top 10 destinations nationwide. So it will be busy. There are a lot of people leaving, a lot of people coming to our area.
6: That's AAA's Robert Sinclair. Gas prices in both New York and New Jersey are around $1.50 more a gallon compared to this time last year. Friday after 2 p.m. and Monday night will be the most congested times on the roads.
7: Get up very early in the day, hit the road at 6 or 7 a.m. Even if your destination is a couple hundred miles away, you'll get there by 10 o'clock in the morning and still have plenty of time to enjoy friends and family.
6: Elon Musk could soon be the world's first trillionaire. Jim Roop with more.
8: The news comes after his SpaceX company confirms plans to sell shares of its stock to the public for the first time. In a securities filing Wednesday, SpaceX announced what's expected to be a record IPO next month. The company made over $18 billion in revenue in 2025, a 33% increase from a year earlier. Bloomberg reports Musk, who is also the CEO of Tesla, is already the wealthiest person on the planet with a net worth of $667 billion. So trillionaire, just a few billion away.
6: And if you're no Elon Musk, remember, even a college degree is no longer the only path to a lucrative career. Mark Mayfield explains.
0: Challenger, Gray, and Christmas, one of the world's largest recruiting firms, says skilled trade workers have seen a 30% wage bump in the last few years. Electricians, plumbers, and others who become masters in their skill areas can earn more than $100,000 a year, and many work while they are learning their trade. That means they enter the workforce with much less debt than many college graduates.
6: And NVIDIA exceeding earnings estimates in the first quarter. Revenue came in at $81.6 billion, thanks largely to the demand from artificial intelligence. I'm Monica Nelson with your consumer and business news.
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1: President Trump has canceled the signing of an executive order on AI after saying it could weaken the U.S. lead over China in artificial intelligence. The order would have required AI companies to submit new models for up to a 90-day federal review before public release. Trump said the proposal could have been a blocker to AI growth. The president says the U.S. may have to do something very drastic when it comes to Iran. While speaking from the Oval Office, the president said the U.S. has total control of the Strait of Hormuz. He added the U.S. blockade in the strait has been 100% effective. The Democratic National Committee is releasing its 2024 post-election autopsy. The nearly 200-page document asserts that former President Joe Biden's campaign and White House failed to set up former Vice President Kamala Harris for success. It also placed some of the responsibility on Harris for inadequately defining herself or President Trump. The report did note that the decision to replace Biden with Harris at least helped other Democrats win. That's politics. I'm Tammy Trujillo.
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15: A researcher at MIT is helping to launch an at-home test for Lyme disease.
16: The new test, called Lyme Alert, allows people to quickly test ticks for the infection. It can detect Lyme disease within 15 minutes. The goal is to provide peace of mind and early treatment options. A limited batch of the test kits will be available this summer. I'm Mark Mayfield.
15: A new study shows those recovering from breast cancer surgery may experience less pain if they raise their vitamin D levels. The BMJ group did research showing people who show vitamin D deficiency would benefit from vitamin D supplements before undergoing surgery. The study included 184 women with breast cancer who are preparing to have surgery. There appears to be a connection with vitamin D and how the body regulates pain. The study is in the journal Regional Anesthesia and Pain Medicine. A former Virginia Commonwealth University doctor is positive for Ebola. Dr. Peter Stafford tested positive while serving on a mission in the Democratic Republic of Congo. Health update, I'm Scott Pringle.
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17: 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After three close games to start the series, the Victoire finished it with a blowout, defeating the Ottawa Charge 4-0 Wednesday night in Game 4 of the Walter Cup Finals. Victoire captain Marie-Philippe Poulin was named the Alana Claus Playoff MVP. For more women's sports stories, subscribe to Good Game with Sarah Spain on iHeart Podcast.
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1: Anthropic might turn a profit. The Wall Street Journal says the company told investors it's on track to deliver an operating profit for the first time ever. Anthropic reportedly doubled its revenue to almost $11 billion in the first quarter. Thousands of Silicon Valley tech jobs are being cut as companies like Meta shift to artificial intelligence. This week, Meta began laying off thousands of employees as part of an AI-focused restructuring, the company cutting about 8,000 jobs. That's 10% of its workforce. Meta is also shifting some 7,000 workers to AI-related roles. Across the region, Intuit recently cut several thousand jobs, and LinkedIn announced 500 planned layoffs. Spotify and Universal Music Group have announced a new major recorded music and music publishing license agreement. The streaming service is launching a new tool that allows fans to create covers and remixes of their favorite songs from any participating artist and songwriter. The feature will be powered by generative AI technology that will be a paid add-on for Spotify Premium users. Tech Report, I'm Tammy Trujillo.
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6: We say goodbye tonight to The Late Show with Stephen Colbert. It's also the final episode of the CBS Late Night Show altogether. It's been on the air since David Letterman started hosting back in 1993. Colbert's 11-year run comes to an end for what CBS owner Paramount says was purely a financial decision. ABC's Jimmy Kimmel and NBC's Jimmy Fallon will air reruns in honor of Colbert. The Who's Pete Townsend is teaming up with Primary Wave Music.
0: A publishing and talent company said they'll partner with the musician on the exploitation of his name, image, and likeness, and the development of future projects. Townsend says moving forward with the company at this time in his life, when most creatives might be slowing down, is a joy for him. Primary Wave's CEO Larry Mestel says that they're honored that the musician has chosen them as a partner and collaborator. I'm Mark Mayfield.
6: Quinta Brunson will develop and star in the new Betty Boop feature film adaptation.
1: The film will look at the relationship between Boop's creator, Max Fleischer, and his creation as he navigates the creative and commercial pressures of building one of the world's first animated icons. Brunson is partnering with Fleischer's grandson, Mark, to develop the film under their respective production companies. The project marks Betty Boop's first theatrical motion picture appearance in a starring role since the 1930s. I'm Tammy Trujillo.
6: And that's entertainment. I'm Daria Albinger.
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1: President Trump's D.C. Arch design project has cleared a key hurdle after the U.S. Commission of Fine Arts approved a modified design. The president has compared the proposed 250-foot triumphal arch to the famed Arc de Triomphe in Paris, but he says it will be even more beautiful than the French landmark. The project's been met with opposition as a group of Vietnam War veterans sued the Trump administration to prevent the arch's construction, citing a lack of congressional approval. But Trump insists congressional approval is not required, arguing the land is owned by the Interior Department. The majority of Americans are worried about the rising costs of everyday goods. A new J.D. Power survey found that 46% of respondents said they were somewhat worried that the prices of essentials will go up over the next 3 months, while 41% said they're extremely worried about that happening. Legendary NASCAR driver Kyle Busch has died following a sudden illness. Rory O'Neill reports.
20: A future Hall of Famer, in a statement, NASCAR called Kyle Busch a rare talent, one who comes along once in a generation. A two-time Cup Series champion, Kyle Busch won a Truck Series race just last week and was asked about future victories, giving a prophetic response.
21: Take whatever you can get, man. You never know when the last one's going to be, so cherish them all. Trust me.
20: Kyle Busch leaves behind a wife, two young children, and countless racing fans. Kyle Busch was 41 years old. I'm Rory O'Neill.
1: It's the end of an era for late-night television. The Late Show with Stephen Colbert aired its final episode Thursday night after CBS announced last summer it was canceling the show.
22: If you're just tuning into The Late Show, you missed a lot. 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
1: Tributes poured in on social media, including from former President Barack Obama, who said that for more than a decade, Colbert has been making us laugh and even more importantly, reminding us who we are and what America stands for. The show closed out with Paul McCartney singing the Beatles' Hello, Goodbye. Then the entire Late Show crew made their way onto the stage before Colbert and McCartney turned off the lights at the Ed Sullivan Theater. I'm Tammy Trujillo. President Trump is praising the House Energy and Commerce Committee for voting to advance a bill that would make daylight saving time permanent. Jim Roop has details.
8: The committee approved the Sunshine Protection Act, introduced by Florida Republicans Rick Scott and Vern Buchanan, as part of a larger transportation funding measure. Trump arguing that changing clocks twice a year costs cities, states, and individuals hundreds of millions of dollars, especially when tower clocks require expensive, heavy equipment. He emphasizes these adjustments are excessive and unnecessary. Trump adding that he intends to work hard to ensure the Sunshine Protection Act becomes law. I'm Jim Roop.
1: A new study shows women recovering from breast cancer surgery may experience less pain if they raise their vitamin D levels. The BMJ group did research showing people with vitamin D deficiency would benefit from vitamin D supplements before undergoing a mastectomy. The study included 184 women with breast cancer who were preparing to have surgery. What appears to be a connection with vitamin D and how the body regulates pain. The study is in the journal Regional Anesthesia and Pain Medicine. A Florida Lyft driver is accused of using an AI-generated image to claim damages. Mark Mayfield has that story.
0: Two girls were charged a $75 damage fee for spilled fries and drinks in the back seat. A photo showed the mess. Their dad called Lyft after noticing a logo for Google Gemini in the corner of the image. Lyft offered to reimburse the family and said the driver would be penalized. I'm Mark Mayfield.
1: The Knicks now own a 2-0 lead in the NBA Eastern Conference Finals after crushing the Cavaliers 109-93 at Madison Square Garden. Cleveland will try to avoid the dreaded 3-0 deficit when the best-of-seven series shifts to Ohio for Game 3 on Saturday. Meanwhile, the Western Conference Finals resume tonight. The Thunder drew even against the Spurs with a comfortable Game 2 victory as the series now rolls into San Antonio. I'm Tammy Trujillo.
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3: A quieter weather pattern takes shape across much of the western U.S. today with sunny and mild conditions from California into the desert southwest. Across the east and southeast, a departing spring storm system continues bringing scattered thunderstorms and periods of heavy rain to some areas through the afternoon. Gusty winds may accompany stronger storms before conditions gradually improve later in the day. Temperatures will show a wide range nationwide. Portland reaches the upper 60s, St. Louis climbs near 76, and Boston tops out around 69. In the south, Charlotte warms into the mid-80s, Dallas reaches the low 90s, and Miami climbs into the upper 80s with muggy air remaining in place through this evening. Alaska stays chilly with scattered snow showers, while Hawaii remains warm and breezy with highs in the low to mid-80s, along with occasional showers and steady trade winds. That's your national forecast. I'm Chris Powers.
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4: Legendary NASCAR driver Kyle Busch is dead at the age of 41. Earlier on Thursday, the Busch family posted he was hospitalized with a severe illness after he abruptly pulled from the Coca-Cola 600 race at Charlotte Motor Speedway. He had 63 Cup Series wins and won the 2015 and 2019 series titles. The Knicks defended home court in the Eastern Conference Finals after dominating the Cavaliers 109-93 in Game 2 from Madison Square Garden. Josh Hart led the team with 26 points as they took a 2-0 series lead. Knicks coach Mike Brown says it was a solid team win.
5: Like I said, the 7 turnovers was pretty good for a game against a team in the playoffs. A lot of guys stepped up. You know, Jalen had a double-double.
4: And the Canadiens rolled past the Hurricanes 6-2 in Game 1 of the NHL's Eastern Conference Final. Montreal leads the best-of-7 series 1-0 and will face Carolina in Game 2 on Saturday. That's sports. Colin McIntyre.
6: Despite high gas prices, AAA predicting record high travel for Memorial Day weekend, the agency says 45 million Americans will go 50 miles or more from home, a slight increase from last year.
7: A total of 2.6 million traveling by car from New York City. New York City is number 3 as far as top 10 destinations nationwide, so it will be busy. There are a lot of people leaving, a lot of people coming to our area.
6: That's AAA's Robert Sinclair. Gas prices in both New York and New Jersey are around $1.50 more a gallon compared to this time last year. Friday after 2 p.m. and Monday night will be the most congested times on the roads.
7: Get up very early in the day, hit the road at 6 or 7 a.m. Even if your destination is a couple hundred miles away, you'll get there by 10 o'clock in the morning and still have plenty of time to enjoy friends and family.
6: Elon Musk could soon be the world's first trillionaire. Jim Roop with more.
8: The news comes after his SpaceX company confirms plans to sell shares of its stock to the public for the first time. In a securities filing Wednesday, SpaceX announced what's expected to be a record IPO next month. The company made over $18 billion in revenue in 2025, a 33% increase from a year earlier. Bloomberg reports Musk, who is also the CEO of Tesla, is already the wealthiest person on the planet with a net worth of $667 billion. So trillionaire, just a few billion away.
6: And if you're no Elon Musk, remember, even a college degree is no longer the only path to a lucrative career. Mark Mayfield explains.
0: Challenger, Gray, and Christmas, one of the world's largest recruiting firms, says skilled trade workers have seen a 30% wage bump in the last few years. Electricians, plumbers, and others who become masters in their skill areas can earn more than $100,000 a year, and many work while they are learning their trade. That means they enter the workforce with much less debt than many college graduates.
6: And NVIDIA exceeding earnings estimates in the first quarter. Revenue came in at $81.6 billion, thanks largely to the demand from artificial intelligence. I'm Monica Nelson with your consumer and business news.
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9: Athletes wanted. 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
1: President Trump has canceled the signing of an executive order on AI after saying it could weaken the U.S. lead over China in artificial intelligence. The order would have required AI companies to submit new models for up to a 90-day federal review before public release. Trump said the proposal could have been a blocker to AI growth. The president says the U.S. may have to do something very drastic when it comes to Iran. While speaking from the Oval Office, the president said the U.S. has total control of the Strait of Hormuz. He added the U.S. blockade in the strait has been 100% effective. The Democratic National Committee is releasing its 2024 post-election autopsy. The nearly 200-page document asserts that former President Joe Biden's campaign and White House failed to set up former Vice President Kamala Harris for success. It also placed some of the responsibility on Harris for inadequately defining herself or President Trump. The report did note that the decision to replace Biden with Harris at least helped other Democrats win. That's politics. I'm Tammy Trujillo.
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15: A researcher at MIT is helping to launch an at-home test for Lyme disease.
0: The new test, called Lyme Alert, allows people to quickly test ticks for the infection. It can detect Lyme disease within 15 minutes. The goal is to provide peace of mind and early treatment options. A limited batch of the test kits will be available this summer. I'm Mark Mayfield.
15: A new study shows those recovering from breast cancer surgery may experience less pain if they raise their vitamin D levels. The BMJ group did research showing people who show vitamin D deficiency would benefit from vitamin D supplements before undergoing surgery. The study included 184 women with breast cancer who are preparing to have surgery. There appears to be a connection with vitamin D and how the body regulates pain. The study is in the journal Regional Anesthesia and Pain Medicine. A former Virginia Commonwealth University doctor is positive for Ebola. Dr. Peter Stafford tested positive while serving on a mission in the Democratic Republic of Congo. Health update, I'm Scott Pringle.
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17: The Montreal Victoires are your PWHL champions. After three close games to start the series, the Victoires finished it with a blowout, defeating the Ottawa Charge 4-0 Wednesday night in Game 4 of the Walter Cup Finals. Victoire captain Marie-Philippe Poulin was named the Alana Claus Playoff MVP. For more women's sports stories, subscribe to Good Game with Sarah Spain on iHeart Podcasts.
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9: Athletes wanted. 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
1: Anthropic might turn a profit. The Wall Street Journal says the company told investors it's on track to deliver an operating profit for the first time ever. Anthropic reportedly doubled its revenue to almost $11 billion in the first quarter. Thousands of Silicon Valley tech jobs are being cut as companies like Meta shift to artificial intelligence. This week, Meta began laying off thousands of employees as part of an AI-focused restructuring, the company cutting about 8,000 jobs. That's 10% of its workforce. Meta's also shifting some 7,000 workers to AI-related roles. Across the region, Intuit recently cut several thousand jobs, and LinkedIn announced 500 planned layoffs. Spotify and Universal Music Group have announced a new major recorded music and music publishing license agreement. The streaming service is launching a new tool that allows fans to create covers and remixes of their favorite songs from any participating artist and songwriter. The feature will be powered by generative AI technology that will be a paid add-on for Spotify Premium users. Tech Report, I'm Tammy Trujillo.
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6: We say goodbye tonight to The Late Show with Stephen Colbert. It's also the final episode of the CBS Late Night Show altogether. It's been on the air since David Letterman started hosting back in 1993. Colbert's 11-year run comes to an end for what CBS owner Paramount says was purely a financial decision. ABC's Jimmy Kimmel and NBC's Jimmy Fallon will air reruns in honor of Colbert. The Who's Pete Townsend is teaming up with Primary Wave Music.
0: The publishing and talent company said they'll partner with the musician on the exploitation of his name, image, and likeness, and the development of future projects. Townsend says moving forward with the company at this time in his life, when most creatives might be slowing down, is a joy for him. Primary Wave's CEO Larry Mestel says that they're honored that the musician has chosen them as a partner and collaborator. I'm Mark Mayfield.
6: Quinta Brunson will develop and star in the new Betty Boop feature film adaptation.
1: The film will look at the relationship between Boop's creator, Max Fleischer, and his creation as he navigates the creative and commercial pressures of building one of the world's first animated icons. Brunson is partnering with Fleischer's grandson, Mark, to develop the film under their respective production companies. The project marks Betty Boop's first theatrical motion picture appearance in a starring role since the 1930s. I'm Tammy Trujillo.
6: And that's entertainment. I'm Daria Albinger.
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1: President Trump's D.C. Arch design project has cleared a key hurdle after the U.S. Commission of Fine Arts approved a modified design. The president has compared the proposed 250-foot triumphal arch to the famed Arc de Triomphe in Paris, but he says it will be even more beautiful than the French landmark. The project's been met with opposition as a group of Vietnam War veterans sued the Trump administration to prevent the arch's construction, citing a lack of congressional approval. But Trump insists congressional approval is not required, arguing the land is owned by the Interior Department. The majority of Americans are worried about the rising costs of everyday goods. A new J.D. Power survey found that 46% of respondents said they were somewhat worried that the prices of essentials will go up over the next 3 months, while 41% said they're extremely worried about that happening. Legendary NASCAR driver Kyle Busch has died following a sudden illness. Rory O'Neill reports.
20: A future Hall of Famer, in a statement, NASCAR called Kyle Busch a rare talent, one who comes along once in a generation. A two-time Cup Series champion, Kyle Busch won a Truck Series race just last week and was asked about future victories, giving a prophetic response.
21: Take whatever you can get, man. You never know when the last one's going to be, so cherish them all. Trust me.
20: Kyle Busch leaves behind a wife, two young children, and countless racing fans. Kyle Busch was 41 years old. I'm Rory O'Neill.
1: It's the end of an era for late-night television. The Late Show with Stephen Colbert aired its final episode Thursday night after CBS announced last summer it was canceling the show.
22: If you're just tuning into The Late Show, you missed a lot. 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
1: Tributes poured in on social media, including from former President Barack Obama, who said that for more than a decade, Colbert has been making us laugh and, even more importantly, reminding us who we are and what America stands for. The show closed out with Paul McCartney singing the Beatles' Hello, Goodbye. Then the entire Late Show crew made their way onto the stage before Colbert and McCartney turned off the lights at the Ed Sullivan Theater. I'm Tammy Trujillo. President Trump is praising the House Energy and Commerce Committee for voting to advance a bill that would make daylight saving time permanent. Jim Roop has details.
8: The committee approved the Sunshine Protection Act, introduced by Florida Republicans Rick Scott and Vern Buchanan, as part of a larger transportation funding measure. Trump arguing that changing clocks twice a year costs cities, states, and individuals hundreds of millions of dollars, especially when tower clocks require expensive, heavy equipment. He emphasizes these adjustments are excessive and unnecessary. Trump adding that he intends to work hard to ensure the Sunshine Protection Act becomes law. I'm Jim Roop.
1: A new study shows women recovering from breast cancer surgery may experience less pain if they raise their vitamin D levels. The BMJ group did research showing people with vitamin D deficiency would benefit from vitamin D supplements before undergoing a mastectomy. The study included 184 women with breast cancer who were preparing to have surgery, what appears to be a connection with vitamin D and how the body regulates pain. The study is in the journal Regional Anesthesia and Pain Medicine. A Florida Lyft driver is accused of using an AI-generated image to claim damages. Mark Mayfield has that story.
0: Two girls were charged a $75 damage fee for spilled fries and drinks in the back seat. A photo showed the mess. Their dad called Lyft after noticing a logo for Google Gemini in the corner of the image. Lyft offered to reimburse the family and said the driver would be penalized. I'm Mark Mayfield.
1: The Knicks now own a 2-0 lead in the NBA Eastern Conference Finals after crushing the Cavaliers 109-93 at Madison Square Garden. Cleveland will try to avoid the dreaded 3-0 deficit when the best-of-seven series shifts to Ohio for Game 3 on Saturday. Meanwhile, the Western Conference Finals resume tonight. The Thunder drew even against the Spurs with a comfortable Game 2 victory as the series now rolls into San Antonio. I'm Tammy Trujillo.
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3: A quieter weather pattern takes shape across much of the western U.S. today, with sunny and mild conditions from California into the desert southwest. Across the east and southeast, a departing spring storm system continues bringing scattered thunderstorms and periods of heavy rain to some areas through the afternoon. Gusty winds may accompany stronger storms before conditions gradually improve later in the day. Temperatures will show a wide range nationwide. Portland reaches the upper 60s. St. Louis climbs near 76, and Boston tops out around 69. In the south, Charlotte warms into the mid-80s, Dallas reaches the low 90s, and Miami climbs into the upper 80s with muggy air remaining in place through this evening. Alaska stays chilly with scattered snow showers, while Hawaii remains warm and breezy with highs in the low to mid-80s, along with occasional showers and steady trade winds. That's your national forecast. I'm Chris Powers.
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4: Legendary NASCAR driver Kyle Busch is dead at the age of 41. Earlier on Thursday, the Busch family posted he was hospitalized with a severe illness after he abruptly pulled from the Coca-Cola 600 race at Charlotte Motor Speedway. He had 63 Cup Series wins and won the 2015 and 2019 series titles. The Knicks defended home court in the Eastern Conference Finals after dominating the Cavaliers 109-93 in Game 2 from Madison Square Garden. Josh Hart led the team with 26 points as they took a 2-0 series lead. Knicks coach Mike Brown says it was a solid team win.
5: Like I said, the 7 turnovers was pretty good for a game against a team in the playoffs. A lot of guys stepped up. You know, Jalen had a double-double.
4: And the Canadians rolled past the Hurricanes 6-2 in Game 1 of the NHL's Eastern Conference Final. Montreal leads the best-of-seven series 1-0 and will face Carolina in Game 2 on Saturday. That's sports. Colin McIntyre.
6: Despite high gas prices, AAA predicting record high travel for Memorial Day weekend. The agency says 45 million Americans will go 50 miles or more from home, a slight increase from last year.
7: A total of 2.6 million traveling by car from New York City. New York City is number 3 as far as top 10 destinations nationwide. So it will be busy. There are a lot of people leaving, a lot of people coming to our area.
6: That's AAA's Robert Sinclair. Gas prices in both New York and New Jersey are around $1.50 more a gallon compared to this time last year. Friday after 2 p.m. and Monday night will be the most congested times on the roads.
7: Get up very early in the day, hit the road at 6 or 7 a.m. Even if your destination is a couple hundred miles away, you'll get there by 10 o'clock in the morning and still have plenty of time to enjoy friends and family.
6: Elon Musk could soon be the world's first trillionaire. Jim Roop with more.
8: The news comes after his SpaceX company confirms plans to sell shares of its stock to the public for the first time. In a securities filing Wednesday, SpaceX announced what's expected to be a record IPO next month. The company made over $18 billion in revenue in 2025, a 33% increase from a year earlier. Bloomberg reports Musk, who is also the CEO of Tesla, is already the wealthiest person on the planet with a net worth of $667 billion. So trillionaire, just a few billion away.
6: And if you're no Elon Musk, remember, even a college degree is no longer the only path to a lucrative career. Mark Mayfield explains.
0: Challenger, Gray, and Christmas, one of the world's largest recruiting firms, says skilled trade workers have seen a 30% wage bump in the last few years. Electricians, plumbers, and others who become masters in their skill areas can earn more than $100,000 a year, and many work while they are learning their trade. That means they enter the workforce with much less debt than many college graduates.
6: And NVIDIA exceeding earnings estimates in the first quarter. Revenue came in at $81.6 billion, thanks largely to the demand from artificial intelligence. I'm Monica Nelson with your consumer and business news.
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0: that the decision to replace Biden with Harris at least helped other Democrats win. 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I'm Tammy Trujillo.
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5: A researcher at MIT is helping to launch an at-home test for Lyme disease.
6: The new test, called Lyme Alert, allows people to quickly test ticks for the infection. It can detect Lyme disease within 15 minutes. The goal is to provide peace of mind and early treatment options. A limited batch of the test kits will be available this summer. I'm Mark Mayfield.
5: A new study shows those recovering from breast cancer surgery may experience less pain if they raise their vitamin D levels. The BMJ group did research showing people who show vitamin D deficiency would benefit from vitamin D supplements before undergoing surgery. The study included 184 women with breast cancer who are preparing to have surgery. There appears to be a connection with vitamin D and how the body regulates pain. The study is in the journal Regional Anesthesia and Pain Medicine. A former Virginia Commonwealth University doctor is positive for Ebola. Dr. Peter Stafford tested positive while serving on a mission in the Democratic Republic of Congo. Health update, I'm Scott Pringle.
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7: The Montreal Victoires are your PWHL champions. After three close games to start the series, the Victoires finished it with a blowout, defeating the Ottawa Charge 4-0 Wednesday night in Game 4 of the Walter Cup Finals. Victoires captain Marie-Philippe Poulin was named the Alana Clause Playoff MVP. For more women's sports stories, subscribe to Good Game with Sarah Spain on iHeart Podcasts.
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0: Anthropic might turn a profit. The Wall Street Journal says the company told investors it's on track to deliver an operating profit for the first time ever. Anthropic reportedly doubled its revenue to almost $11 billion in the first quarter. Thousands of Silicon Valley tech jobs are being cut as companies like Meta shift to artificial intelligence. This week, Meta began laying off thousands of employees as part of an AI-focused restructuring. The company cutting about 8,000 jobs. That's 10% of its workforce. Meta's also shifting some 7,000 workers to AI-related roles. Across the region, Intuit recently cut several thousand jobs, and LinkedIn announced 500 planned layoffs. Spotify and Universal Music Group have announced a new major recorded music and music publishing license agreement. The streaming service is launching a new tool that allows fans to create covers and remixes of their favorite songs from any participating artist and songwriter. The feature will be powered by generative AI technology. It will be a paid add-on for Spotify Premium users. Tech Report, I'm Tammy Trujillo.
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11: We say goodbye tonight to The Late Show with Stephen Colbert. It's also the final episode of the CBS Late Night Show altogether. It's been on the air since David Letterman started hosting back in 1993. Colbert's 11-year run comes to an end for what CBS owner Paramount says was purely a financial decision. ABC's Jimmy Kimmel and NBC's Jimmy Fallon will air reruns

0: in honor of Colbert. The Who's Pete Townsend is teaming up with Primary Wave Music.
1: A publishing and talent company said they'll partner with the musician on the exploitation of his name, image, and likeness, and the development of future projects. Townsend says moving forward with the company at this time in his life, when most creatives might be slowing down, is a joy for him. Primary Wave's CEO Larry Mestel says that they're honored that the musician has chosen them as a partner and collaborator. I'm Mark Mayfield.
0: Quinta Brunson will develop and star in the new Betty Boop feature film adaptation. The film will look at the relationship between Boop's creator, Max Fleischer, and his creation as he navigates the creative and commercial pressures of building one of the world's first animated icons. Brunson is partnering with Fleischer's grandson, Mark, to develop the film under their respective production companies. The project marks Betty Boop's first theatrical motion picture appearance in a starring role since the 1930s. I'm Tammy Trujillo.
2: And that's entertainment. I'm Daria Albinger.
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0: A mosque in San Diego has reopened after a deadly shooting there earlier this week. John Fink reports.
5: The Islamic Center of San Diego held its first prayer service Wednesday, days after two teen gunmen killed three people outside the mosque. Security stood watch as neighbors returned, honoring the victims who tried to stop the attack. Police say their actions helped protect about 140 students by triggering a lockdown during the shooting. The investigation into the gunmen continues as the Claremont community comes together to support the victims' families. I'm John Fink.
0: President Trump Arch design project is clearing a key hurdle after the Commission of Fine Arts approved a modified design. The president has compared the proposed 250-foot triumphal arch to the historical Arc de Triomphe located in Paris, but he says it will be even more beautiful than the French landmark. The project has been met with opposition as a group of Vietnam War veterans sued the Trump administration to prevent the arch's construction, citing a lack of congressional approval. However, Trump has said congressional approval was not required and argues the land is owned by the Interior Department. Meta has settled a lawsuit over allegations its platforms fueled a mental health crisis. Jim Roop reports.
6: The suit brought by a school district in eastern Kentucky was seeking to force Meta to cover the costs the district had incurred to fight the crisis. The district accusing Meta of designing its platforms to get young users hooked, causing widespread anxiety and depression. Around 1,200 local school districts are pursuing similar claims against Meta and other social media companies. I'm Jim Roop.
0: On the road to the Stanley Cup, the Canadiens rolled past the Hurricanes 6-2 in Game 1 of the Eastern Conference Final in Raleigh. Montreal now leads that best-of-seven series 1-0, with Game 2 coming up on Saturday. And The Mandalorian and Grogu is looking to get off to a big start at the box office. The first Star Wars film to hit the big screen since 2019's The Rise of Skywalker is projected to make around $80 million domestically in its first weekend in theaters. I'm Tammy Trujillo. Matthew Perry's mother is condemning the actor's former assistant for enabling the addiction that led to his death in 2023. More from Mark Mayfield.
1: It comes after 59-year-old Kenneth Iwamasa pleaded guilty to one count of conspiracy to distribute ketamine, resulting in the actor's death. Perry's mother, Suzanne Morrison, made a victim impact statement ahead of sentencing that was obtained by NBC News, where she asserted that instead of protecting Matthew, he aided and abetted illegal drug use, arranged for one source of supply and then another. Morrison said, "We trusted a man without a conscience," and added, "My son paid the price." Iwamasa's sentencing is scheduled for next Wednesday. I'm Mark Mayfield.
0: Waymo's temporarily pausing freeway trips for its autonomous taxi service while it works to upgrade performance in construction zones. The affected cities include Phoenix, San Francisco, Los Angeles, and Miami. Severe weather and flooding issues have also led to a pause in all service in Atlanta, Austin, Dallas, Houston, and San Antonio. It's not just consumers who are feeling the pinch from inflation. It's also affecting wholesalers. Daria Albinger has details.
2: The government says wholesale prices surged 1.4% in April. That's the most in 3 years, and it's much higher than the 0.5% that analysts had expected. Prices rose 6% year over year for the biggest gain since December of 2022. A day earlier, the Consumer Price Index showed an increase in inflation of 0.6% in April, with prices up 3.8% year over year on the consumer level. The PPI measures prices before they reach consumers. I'm Daria Albinger.
0: Dunkin' is unleashing its viral iced beverage buckets nationwide today. The 48-ounce buckets filled with Dunkin's iced coffee or refreshers go for $13, but stores will only have 25 of them to sell. The buckets went viral after they were tested in the New England area. TikTok was flooded with customers marveling and joking at the size of the beverage. I'm Tammy Trujillo.
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7: A quieter weather pattern takes shape across much of the western U.S. today, with sunny and mild conditions from California into the desert southwest. Across the east and southeast, a departing spring storm system continues, bringing scattered thunderstorms and periods of heavy rain to some areas through the afternoon. Gusty winds may accompany stronger storms before conditions gradually improve later in the day. Temperatures will show a wide range nationwide. Portland reaches the upper 60s, St. Louis climbs near 76, and Boston tops out around 69. In the south, Charlotte warms into the mid-80s, Dallas reaches the low 90s, and Miami climbs into the upper 80s with muggy air remaining in place through this evening. Alaska stays chilly with scattered snow showers, while Hawaii remains warm and breezy with highs in the low to mid-80s, along with occasional showers and steady trade winds. That's your national forecast. I'm Chris Powers.
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8: NBA playoffs. The Knicks, with an 18-0 run in the third quarter, crushed the Cavs 109-93, take a 2-0 lead in the Eastern Conference Finals. Josh Hart, playoff career high 26 points for New York.
9: You know, I just try to go out there and just play my game. I'm never a huge analytics guy. You know, at a certain point, they're a lamppost to a drunk person. You can lean on them, but it won't get you home. At a certain point, you got to have a good feel for the game.
8: Game 3 Saturday night in Cleveland. The racing world is stunned by the death of legendary NASCAR driver Kyle Busch, who passed away at the age of 41 on Thursday of a sudden and undisclosed illness. Busch, a two-time Cup Series champion. Stanley Cup playoffs, Canadians, 4-goal first period, peppered the Hurricanes 6-2 in Game 1 of the Eastern Conference Final from Raleigh, and the Rams signed quarterback Matthew Stafford to a one-year extension worth $55 million. That's sports. I'm Ronza Moss.
2: The pinch at the pump continues this summer. Fuel experts predict record high gas prices. Rory O'Neill reports.
10: The Summer Travel Survey from Gas Buddy predicts an average price of $4.80 per gallon from Memorial Day through Labor Day. The fuel pricing app says the price of gas could reach all-time highs if the Strait of Hormuz remains closed for much of the summer. Despite the cost, the survey shows 56% of Americans still plan to drive at least 2 hours this summer to reach their destination. That's down from 69% last summer.
2: Walmart reporting its first quarter earnings that saw revenue rise by 7.3% to just shy of $178 billion, with better than expected same store U.S. sales growth of 4.1%. And no real surprises in a key read on jobs. Daria Albinger has details.
11: The number of people who filed for first-time unemployment benefits last week dropped by about 3,000 from the week before. The Labor Department says the 209,000 initial claims are basically in line with what analysts had been predicting. First-time jobless claims are considered a proxy for layoffs, and lately, they've been a sign of what the job market has been experiencing. While employers aren't hiring much, most of them aren't letting go of many workers either.
2: And a Florida man claiming a Lyft driver tried to defraud him using an AI-altered image. Michael Kastner with more.
12: The man says he received a damage charge from the company for $75. The fee was accompanied by a photo that showed a mess of spilled fries and drinks in the back seat of the vehicle as proof. The man's daughters, who were passengers during the recent trip, insisted they didn't have food in the car and pointed out a logo for Google Gemini in the corner of the image, which tipped them off that it was AI-generated. Lyft released a statement saying they offered the riders reimbursement, apologized, and addressed the matter with the driver.
2: And Elon Musk could soon be the world's first trillionaire. This after his SpaceX company confirmed plans to sell shares of its stock to the public for the very first time. I'm Monica Nelson with your consumer and business news.
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0: President Trump has canceled the signing of an executive order on AI after saying it could weaken the U.S. lead over China in artificial intelligence. The order would have required AI companies to submit new models for up to a 90-day federal review before public release. Trump said the proposal could have been a blocker to AI growth. The president says the U.S. may have to do something very drastic when it comes to Iran. While speaking from the Oval Office, the president said the U.S. has total control of the Strait of Hormuz. He added the U.S. blockade in the strait has been 100% effective. The Democratic National Committee is releasing its 2024 post-election autopsy. The nearly 200-page document asserts that former President Joe Biden's campaign and White House failed to set up former Vice President Kamala Harris for success. It also placed some of the responsibility on Harris for inadequately defining herself or President Trump. The report did note that the decision to replace Biden with Harris at least helped other Democrats win. That's politics. I'm Tammy Trujillo.
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15: A researcher at MIT is helping to launch an at-home test for Lyme disease.
16: The new test, called Lyme Alert, allows people to quickly test ticks for the infection. It can detect Lyme disease within 15 minutes. The goal is to provide peace of mind and early treatment options. A limited batch of the test kits will be available this summer. I'm Mark Mayfield.
15: A new study shows those recovering from breast cancer surgery may experience less pain if they raise their vitamin D levels. The BMJ group did research showing people who show vitamin D deficiency would benefit from vitamin D supplements before undergoing surgery. The study included 184 women with breast cancer who were preparing to have surgery. There appears to be a connection with vitamin D and how the body regulates pain. The study is in the journal Regional Anesthesia and Pain Medicine. A former Virginia Commonwealth University doctor is positive for Ebola. Dr. Peter Stafford tested positive while serving on a mission in the Democratic Republic of Congo. Health update, I'm Scott Pringle.
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17: The Montreal Victoires are your PWHL champions. After three close games to start the series, the Victoires finished it with a blowout, defeating the Ottawa Charge 4-0 Wednesday night in Game 4 of the Walter Cup Finals. Victoires captain Marie-Philippe Poulin was named the Alana Kloss Playoff MVP. 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
0: Anthropic might turn a profit. The Wall Street Journal says the company told investors it's on track to deliver an operating profit for the first time ever. Anthropic reportedly doubled its revenue to almost $11 billion in the first quarter. Thousands of Silicon Valley tech jobs are being cut as companies like Meta shift to artificial intelligence. This week, Meta began laying off thousands of employees as part of an AI-focused restructuring, the company cutting about 8,000 jobs. That's 10% of its workforce. Meta's also shifting some 7,000 workers to AI-related roles. Across the region, Intuit recently cut several thousand jobs, and LinkedIn announced 500 planned layoffs. Spotify and Universal Music Group have announced a new major recorded music and music publishing license agreement. The streaming service is launching a new tool that allows fans to create covers and remixes of their favorite songs from any participating artist and songwriter. The feature will be powered by generative AI technology. It will be a paid add-on for Spotify Premium users. Tech Report, I'm Tammy Trujillo.
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2: We say goodbye tonight to The Late Show with Stephen Colbert. It's also the final episode of the CBS Late Night Show altogether. It's been on the air since David Letterman started hosting back in 1993. Colbert's 11-year run comes to an end for what CBS owner Paramount says was purely a financial decision. ABC's Jimmy Kimmel and NBC's Jimmy Fallon will air reruns in honor of Colbert. The Who's Pete Townsend is teaming up with Primary Wave Music.
1: The publishing and talent company said they'll partner with the musician on the exploitation of his name, image, and a likeness, and the development of future projects. Townsend says moving forward with the company at this time in his life, when most creatives might be slowing down, is a joy for him. Primary Wave's CEO Larry Mestel says that they're honored that the musician has chosen them as a partner and collaborator. I'm Mark Mayfield.
2: Quinta Brunson will develop and star in the new Betty Boop feature film adaptation.
0: The film will look at the relationship between Boop's creator, Max Fleischer, and his creation as he navigates the creative and commercial pressures of building one of the world's first animated icons. Brunson is partnering with Fleischer's grandson, Mark, to develop the film under their respective production companies. The project marks Betty Boop's first theatrical motion picture appearance in a starring role since the 1930s. I'm Tammy Trujillo.
2: And that's entertainment. I'm Daria Albinger.
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0: A mosque in San Diego has reopened after a deadly shooting there earlier this week. John Fink reports.
5: The Islamic Center of San Diego held its first prayer service Wednesday, days after two teen gunmen killed three people outside the mosque. Security stood watch as neighbors returned, honoring the victims who tried to stop the attack. Police say their actions helped protect about 140 students by triggering a lockdown during the shooting. The investigation into the gunmen continues as the Claremont community comes together to support the victims' families. I'm John Fink.
0: President Trump's arch design project is clearing a key hurdle after the Commission of Fine Arts approved a modified design. The president has compared the proposed 250-foot triumphal arch to the historical Arc de Triomphe located in Paris, but he says it will be even more beautiful than the French landmark. The project has been met with opposition as a group of Vietnam War veterans sued the Trump administration to prevent the arch's construction, citing a lack of congressional approval. However, Trump has said congressional approval was not required and argues the land is owned by the Interior Department. Meta has settled a lawsuit over allegations its platforms fueled a mental health crisis. Jim Roop reports.
6: The suit, brought by a school district in eastern Kentucky, was seeking to force Meta to cover the costs the district had incurred to fight the crisis. The district accusing Meta of designing its platforms to get young users hooked, causing widespread anxiety and depression. Around 1,200 local school districts are pursuing similar claims against Meta and other social media companies. I'm Jim Roop.
0: On the road to the Stanley Cup, the Canadians rolled past the Hurricanes 6-2 in Game 1 of the Eastern Conference Final in Raleigh. Montreal now leads at best-of-seven series 1-0, with Game 2 coming up on Saturday. And The Mandalorian and Grogu is looking to get off to a big start at the box office. The first Star Wars film to hit the big screen since 2019's The Rise of Skywalker is projected to make around $80 million domestically in its first weekend in theaters. I'm Tammy Trujillo. Matthew Perry's mother is condemning the actor's former assistant for enabling the addiction that led to his death in 2023. More from Mark Mayfield.
1: It comes after 59-year-old Kenneth Iwamasa pleaded guilty to one count of conspiracy to distribute ketamine, resulting in the actor's death. Perry's mother, Suzanne Morrison, made a victim impact statement ahead of sentencing that was obtained by NBC News, where she asserted that instead of protecting Matthew, he aided and abetted illegal drug use, arranged for one source of supply and then another. Morrison said, "We trusted a man without a conscience," and added, "My son paid the price." Iwamasa's sentencing is scheduled for next Wednesday. I'm Mark Mayfield.
0: Waymo's temporarily pausing freeway trips for its autonomous taxi service while it works to upgrade performance in construction zones. The affected cities include Phoenix, San Francisco, Los Angeles, and Miami. Severe weather and flooding issues have also led to a pause in all service in Atlanta, Austin, Dallas, Houston, and San Antonio. It's not just consumers who are feeling the pinch from inflation. It's also affecting wholesalers. Daria Albinger has details.
2: The government says wholesale prices surged 1.4% in April. That's the most in 3 years, and it's much higher than the 0.5% that analysts had expected. Prices rose 6% year over year for the biggest gain since December of 2022. A day earlier, the Consumer Price Index showed an increase in inflation of 0.6% in April, with prices up 3.8% year over year on the consumer level. The PPI measures prices before they reach consumers. I'm Daria Albinger.
0: Dunkin' is unleashing its viral iced beverage buckets nationwide today. The 48-ounce buckets filled with Dunkin's iced coffee or refreshers go for $13, but stores will only have 25 of them to sell. The buckets went viral after they were tested in the New England area. TikTok was flooded with customers marveling and joking at the size of the beverage. I'm Tammy Trujillo.
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7: A quieter weather pattern takes shape across much of the western U.S. today, with sunny and mild conditions from California into the desert southwest. Across the east and southeast, a departing spring storm system continues bringing scattered thunderstorms and periods of heavy rain to some areas through the afternoon. Gusty winds may accompany stronger storms before conditions gradually improve later in the day. Temperatures will show a wide range nationwide. nationwide. Portland reaches the upper 60s. St. Louis climbs near 76, and Boston tops out around 69. In the south, Charlotte warms into the mid-80s, Dallas reaches the low 90s, and Miami climbs into the upper 80s with muggy air remaining in place through this evening. Alaska stays chilly with scattered snow showers, while Hawaii remains warm and breezy with highs in the low to mid-80s, along with occasional showers and steady trade winds. That's your national forecast. I'm Chris Powers.
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8: NBA playoffs. The Knicks, with an 18-0 run in the third quarter, crushed the Cavs 109-93, take a 2-0 lead in the Eastern Conference Finals. Josh Hart, playoff career high 26 points for New York.
9: You know, I just try to go out there and just play my game. I'm never a huge analytics guy. You know, at a certain point, they're a lamppost or a drunk person. You can lean on them, but it won't get you home. At a certain point, you got to have a good feel for the game.
8: Game 3, Saturday night in Cleveland. The racing world is stunned by the death of legendary NASCAR driver Kyle Busch, who passed away at the age of 41 on Thursday of a sudden and undisclosed illness. Busch, a two-time Cup Series champion. Stanley Cup playoffs, Canadians, four-goal first period, peppered the Hurricanes 6-2 in Game 1 of the Eastern Conference Final from Raleigh, and the Rams signed quarterback Matthew Stafford to a one-year extension worth $55 million. That's sports. I'm Ronza Moss.
2: The pinch at the pump continues this summer. Fuel experts predict record high gas prices. Rory O'Neill reports.
10: The summer travel survey from Gas Buddy predicts an average price of $4.80 per gallon from Memorial Day through Labor Day. The fuel pricing app says the price of gas could reach all-time highs if the Strait of Hormuz remains closed for much of the summer. Despite the cost, the survey shows 56% of Americans still plan to drive at least 2 hours this summer to reach their destination. That's down from 69% last summer.
2: Walmart reporting its first quarter earnings that saw revenue rise by 7.3% to just shy of $178 billion, with better than expected same-store U.S. sales growth of 4.1%. And no real surprises in a key read on jobs. Daria Albinger has details.
11: The number of people who filed for first-time unemployment benefits last week dropped by about 3,000 from the week before. The Labor Department says the 209,000 initial claims are basically in line with what analysts had been predicting. First-time jobless claims are considered a proxy for layoffs, and lately, they've been a sign of what the job market has been experiencing. While employers aren't hiring much, most of them aren't letting go of many workers either.
2: And a Florida man claiming a Lyft driver tried to defraud him using an AI-altered image. Michael Kastner with more.
12: The man says he received a damage charge from the company for $75. The fee was accompanied by a photo that showed a mess of spilled fries and drinks in the back seat of the vehicle as proof. The man's daughters, who were passengers during the recent trip, insisted they didn't have food in the car and pointed out a logo for Google Gemini in the corner of the image, which tipped them off that it was AI-generated. Lyft released a statement saying they offered the riders reimbursement, apologized, and addressed the matter with the driver.
2: And Elon Musk could soon be the world's first trillionaire. This after his SpaceX company confirmed plans to sell shares of its stock to the public for the very first time. I'm Monica Nelson with your consumer and business news.
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0: President Trump has canceled the signing of an executive order on AI after saying it could weaken the U.S. lead over China in artificial intelligence. The order would have required AI companies to submit new models for up to a 90-day federal review before public release. Trump said the proposal could have been a blocker to AI growth. The president says the U.S. may have to do something very drastic when it comes to Iran. While speaking from the Oval Office, the president said the U.S. has total control of the Strait of Hormuz. He added the U.S. blockade in the Strait has been 100% effective. The Democratic National Committee is releasing its 2024 post-election autopsy. The nearly 200-page document asserts that former President Joe Biden's campaign and White House failed to set up former Vice President Kamala Harris for success. It also placed some of the responsibility on Harris for inadequately defining herself or President Trump. The report did note that the decision to replace Biden with Harris at least helped other Democrats win. That's politics. I'm Tammy Trujillo.
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15: A researcher at MIT is helping to launch an at-home test for Lyme disease.
1: The new test, called Lyme Alert, allows people to quickly test ticks for the infection. It can detect Lyme disease within 15 minutes. The goal is to provide peace of mind and early treatment options. A limited batch of the test kits will be available this summer. I'm Mark Mayfield.
15: A new study shows those recovering from breast cancer surgery may experience less pain if they raise their vitamin D levels. The BMJ group did research showing people who show vitamin D deficiency would benefit from vitamin D supplements before undergoing surgery. The study included 184 women with breast cancer who are preparing to have surgery. There appears to be a connection with vitamin D and how the body regulates pain. The study is in the journal Regional Anesthesia and Pain Medicine. A former Virginia Commonwealth University doctor is positive for Ebola. Dr. Peter Stafford tested positive while serving on a mission in the Democratic Republic of Congo. Health update, I'm Scott Pringle.
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17: 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After three close games to start the series, the Victoire finished it with a blowout, defeating the Ottawa Charge 4-0 Wednesday night in Game 4 of the Walter Cup Finals. Victoire captain Marie-Philippe Poulin was named the Alana Claus Playoff MVP. For more women's sports stories, subscribe to Good Game with Sarah Spain on iHeart Podcast.
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0: Anthropic might turn a profit. The Wall Street Journal says the company told investors it's on track to deliver an operating profit for the first time ever. Anthropic reportedly doubled its revenue to almost $11 billion in the first quarter. Thousands of Silicon Valley tech jobs are being cut as companies like Meta shift to artificial intelligence. This week, Meta began laying off thousands of employees as part of an AI-focused restructuring, the company cutting about 8,000 jobs. That's 10% of its workforce. Meta's also shifting some 7,000 workers to AI-related roles. Across the region, Intuit recently cut several thousand jobs, and LinkedIn announced 500 planned layoffs. Spotify and Universal Music Group have announced a new major recorded music and music publishing license agreement. The streaming service is launching a new tool that allows fans to create covers and remixes of their favorite songs from any participating artist and songwriter. The feature will be powered by generative AI technology that will be a paid add-on for Spotify Premium users. Tech Report, I'm Tammy Trujillo.
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2: We say goodbye tonight to The Late Show with Stephen Colbert. It's also the final episode of the CBS Late Night Show altogether. It's been on the air since David Letterman started hosting back in 1993. Colbert's 11-year run comes to an end for what CBS owner Paramount says was purely a financial decision. ABC's Jimmy Kimmel and NBC's Jimmy Fallon will air reruns in honor of Colbert. The Who's Pete Townsend is teaming up with Primary Wave Music.
1: A publishing and talent company said they'll partner with the musician on the exploitation of his name, image, and the likeness, and the development of future projects. Townsend says moving forward with the company at this time in his life, when most creatives might be slowing down, is a joy for him. Primary Wave's CEO Larry Mestel says that they're honored that the musician has chosen them as a partner and collaborator. I'm Mark Mayfield.
2: Quinta Brunson will develop and star in the new Betty Boop feature film adaptation.
0: The film will look at the relationship between Boop's creator, Max Fleischer, and his creation as he navigates the creative and commercial pressures of building one of the world's first animated icons. Brunson is partnering with Fleischer's grandson, Mark, to develop the film under their respective production companies. The project marks Betty Boop's first theatrical motion picture appearance in a starring role since the 1930s. I'm Tammy Trujillo.
2: And that's entertainment. I'm Daria Albinger.
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18: Athletes wanted. If you've got speed, power, and explosive strength, the USA Bobsled and Skeleton Team wants to see what you can do and is searching for the next generation of elite athletes looking to represent the U.S. The iHeartRadio USA Bobsled and Skeleton
5: Team. San Diego held its first prayer service Wednesday, days after two teen gunmen killed three people outside the mosque. Security stood watch as neighbors returned, honoring the victims who tried to stop the attack. Police say their actions helped protect about 140 students by triggering a lockdown during the shooting. The investigation into the gunmen continues as the Claremont community comes together to support the victims' families. I'm John Fink.
0: President Trump's arch design project is clearing a key hurdle after the Commission of Fine Arts approved a modified design. The president has compared the proposed 250-foot triumphal arch to the historical Arc de Triomphe located in Paris, but he says it will be even more beautiful than the French landmark. The project has been met with opposition as a group of Vietnam War veterans sued the Trump administration to prevent the arch's construction, citing a lack of congressional approval. However, Trump has said congressional approval was not required and argues the land is owned by the Interior Department. Meta has settled a lawsuit over allegations its platforms fueled a mental health crisis. Jim Roop reports.
6: The suit, brought by a school district in eastern Kentucky, was seeking to force Meta to cover the costs the district had incurred to fight the crisis. The district accusing Meta of designing its platforms to get young users hooked, causing widespread anxiety and depression. Around 1,200 local school districts are pursuing similar claims against Meta and other social media companies. I'm Jim Roop.
0: On the road to the Stanley Cup, the Canadiens rolled past the Hurricanes 6-2 in Game 1 of the Eastern Conference Final in Raleigh. Montreal now leads at best-of-seven series 1-0, with Game 2 coming up on Saturday. And The Mandalorian and Grogu is looking to get off to a big start at the box office. The first Star Wars film to hit the big screen since 2019's The Rise of Skywalker is projected to make around $80 million domestically in its first weekend in theaters. I'm Tammy Trujillo. Matthew Perry's mother is condemning the actor's former assistant for enabling the addiction that led to his death in 2023. More from Mark Mayfield.
1: It comes after 59-year-old Kenneth Iwamasa pleaded guilty to one count of conspiracy to distribute ketamine, resulting in the actor's death. Perry's mother, Suzanne Morrison, made a victim impact statement ahead of sentencing that was obtained by NBC News, where she asserted that instead of protecting Matthew, he aided and abetted illegal drug use, arranged for one source of supply and then another. Morrison said, "We trusted a man without a conscience," and added, "My son paid the price." Iwamasa's sentencing is scheduled for next Wednesday. I'm Mark Mayfield.
0: Waymo's temporarily pausing freeway trips for its autonomous taxi service while it works to upgrade performance in construction zones. The affected cities include Phoenix, San Francisco, Los Angeles, and Miami. Severe weather and flooding issues have also led to a pause in all service in Atlanta, Austin, Dallas, Houston, and San Antonio. It's not just consumers who are feeling the pinch from inflation. It's also affecting wholesalers. Daria Albinger has details.
2: The government says wholesale prices surged 1.4% in April. That's the most in 3 years, and it's much higher than the 0.5% that analysts had expected. Prices rose 6% year over year for the biggest gain since December of 2022. A day earlier, the Consumer Price Index showed an increase in inflation of 0.6% in April, with prices up 3.8% year over year. On the consumer level, the PPI measures prices before they reach consumers. I'm Daria Albinger.
0: Dunkin' is unleashing its viral iced beverage buckets nationwide today. The 48-ounce buckets filled with Dunkin's iced coffee or refreshers go for $13, but stores will only have 25 of them to sell. The buckets went viral after they were tested in the New England area. TikTok was flooded with customers marveling and joking at the size of the beverage. I'm Tammy Trujillo.
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7: A quieter weather pattern takes shape across much of the western U.S. today, with sunny and mild conditions from California into the desert southwest. Across the east and southeast, a departing spring storm system could

0: continues bringing scattered thunderstorms and periods of heavy rain to some areas through the afternoon. Gusty winds may accompany stronger storms before conditions gradually improve later in the day. Temperatures will show a wide range nationwide. Portland reaches the upper 60s, St. Louis climbs near 76, and Boston tops out around 69. In the south, Charlotte warms into the mid 80s, Dallas reaches the low 90s, and Miami climbs into the upper 80s with muggy air remaining in place through this evening. Alaska stays chilly with scattered snow showers, while Hawaii remains warm and breezy with highs in the low to mid 80s, along with occasional showers and steady trade winds. That's your national forecast. I'm Chris Powers.
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2: NBA playoffs, the Knicks with an 18-0 run in the third quarter crushed the Cavs 109-93, take a 2-0 lead in the Eastern Conference Finals. Josh Hart, playoff career high 26 points for New York.
3: You know, I just try to go out there and just play my game. I'm never a huge analytics guy. You know, at a certain point, they're a lamppost to a drunk person. You can lean on them, but it won't get you home. At a certain point, you got to have a good feel for the game.
2: Game 3, Saturday night in Cleveland. The racing world is stunned by the death of legendary NASCAR driver Kyle Busch, who passed away at the age of 41 on Thursday of a sudden and undisclosed illness. Busch, a two-time Cup Series champion. Stanley Cup playoffs, Canadians, four-goal first period, peppered the Hurricanes 6-2 in Game 1 of the Eastern Conference Final from Raleigh, and the Rams signed quarterback Matthew Stafford to a one-year extension worth $55 million. That's sports. I'm Ronza Moss.
4: The pinch at the pump continues this summer. Fuel experts predict record high gas prices. Rory O'Neill reports.
5: The summer travel survey from Gas Buddy predicts an average price of $4.80 per gallon from Memorial Day through Labor Day. The fuel pricing app says the price of gas could reach all-time highs if the Strait of Hormuz remains closed for much of the summer. Despite the cost, the survey shows 56% of Americans still plan to drive at least 2 hours this summer to reach their destination. That's down from 69% last summer.
4: Walmart reporting its first quarter earnings that saw revenue rise by 7.3% to just shy of $178 billion, with better than expected same-store U.S. sales growth of 4.1%. And no real surprises in a key read on jobs. Daria Albinger has details.
6: The number of people who filed for first-time unemployment benefits last week dropped by about 3,000 from the week before. The Labor Department says the 209,000 initial claims are basically in line with what analysts had been predicting. First-time jobless claims are considered a proxy for layoffs, and lately, they've been a sign of what the job market has been experiencing. While employers aren't hiring much, most of them aren't letting go of many workers either.
4: And a Florida man claiming a Lyft driver tried to defraud him using an AI-altered image. Michael Kastner with more.
7: The man says he received a damage charge from the company for $75. The fee was accompanied by a photo that showed a mess of spilled fries and drinks in the back seat of the vehicle as proof. The man's daughters, who were passengers during the recent trip, insisted they didn't have food in the car and pointed out a logo for Google Gemini in the corner of the image, which tipped them off that it was AI-generated. Lyft released a statement saying they offered the riders reimbursement, apologized, and addressed the matter with the driver.
4: And Elon Musk could soon be the world's first trillionaire. This after his SpaceX company confirmed plans to sell shares of its stock to the public for the very first time. I'm Monica Nelson with your consumer and business news.
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13: President Trump has canceled the signing of an executive order on AI after saying it could weaken the U.S. lead over China in artificial intelligence. The order would have required AI companies to submit new models for up to a 90-day federal review before public release. Trump said the proposal could have been a blocker to AI growth. The president says the U.S. may have to do something very drastic when it comes to Iran. While speaking from the Oval Office, the president said the U.S. has total control of the Strait of Hormuz. He added the U.S. blockade in the Strait has been 100% effective. The Democratic National Committee is releasing its 2024 post-election autopsy. The nearly 200-page document asserts that former President Joe Biden's campaign and White House failed to set up former Vice President Kamala Harris for success. It also placed some of the responsibility on Harris for inadequately defining herself or President Trump. The report did note that the decision to replace Biden with Harris at least helped other Democrats win. That's politics. I'm Tammy Trujillo.
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16: A researcher at MIT is helping to launch an at-home test for Lyme disease.
17: The new test, called Lyme Alert, allows people to quickly test ticks for the infection. It can detect Lyme disease within 15 minutes. The goal is to provide peace of mind and early treatment options. A limited batch of the test kits will be available this summer. I'm Mark Mayfield.
16: A new study shows those recovering from breast cancer surgery may experience less pain if they raise their vitamin D levels. The BMJ group did research showing people who show vitamin D deficiency would benefit from vitamin D supplements before undergoing surgery. The study included 184 women with breast cancer who were preparing to have surgery. There appears to be a connection with vitamin D and how the body regulates pain. The study is in the journal Regional Anesthesia and Pain Medicine. A former Virginia Commonwealth University doctor is positive for Ebola. Dr. Peter Stafford tested positive while serving on a mission in the Democratic Republic of Congo. Health update, I'm Scott Pringle.
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18: The Montreal Victoires are your PWHL champions. After three close games to start the series, the Victoires finished it with a blowout, defeating the Ottawa Charge 4-0 Wednesday night in Game 4 of the Walter Cup Finals. Victoires captain Marie-Philippe Poulin was named the Alana Kloss Playoff MVP. For more women's sports stories, subscribe to Good Game with Sarah Spain on iHeart Podcast.
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13: Anthropic might turn a profit. The Wall Street Journal says the company told investors it's on track to deliver an operating profit for the first time ever. Anthropic reportedly doubled its revenue to almost $11 billion in the first quarter. Thousands of Silicon Valley tech jobs are being cut as companies like Meta shift to artificial intelligence. This week, Meta began laying off thousands of employees as part of an AI-focused restructuring, the company cutting about 8,000 jobs. That's 10% of its workforce. Meta's also shifting some 7,000 workers to AI-related roles. Across the region, Intuit recently cut several thousand jobs, and LinkedIn announced 500 planned layoffs. Spotify and Universal Music Group have announced a new major recorded music and music publishing license agreement. The streaming service is launching a new tool that allows fans to create covers and remixes of their favorite songs from any participating artist and songwriter. The feature will be powered by generative AI technology that will be a paid add-on for Spotify Premium users. Tech Report, I'm Tammy Trujillo.
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6: We say goodbye tonight to The Late Show with Stephen Colbert. It's also the final episode of the CBS Late Night Show altogether. It's been on the air since David Letterman started hosting back in 1993. Colbert's 11-year run comes to an end for what CBS owner Paramount says was purely a financial decision. ABC's Jimmy Kimmel and NBC's Jimmy Fallon will air reruns in honor of Colbert. The Who's Pete Townsend is teaming up with Primary Wave Music.
20: A publishing and talent company said they'll partner with the musician on the exploitation of his name, image, and likeness, and the development of future projects. Townsend says moving forward with the company at this time in his life, when most creatives might be slowing down, is a joy for him. Primary Wave's CEO Larry Mestel says that they're honored that the musician has chosen them as a partner and collaborator. I'm Mark Mayfield.
6: Quinta Brunson will develop and star in the new Betty Boop feature film adaptation.
13: The relationship between Boop's creator, Max Fleischer, and his creation as he navigates the creative and commercial pressures of building one of the world's first animated icons. Brunson is partnering with Fleischer's grandson, Mark, to develop the film under their respective production companies. The project marks Betty Boop's first theatrical motion picture appearance in a starring role since the 1930s. I'm Tammy Trujillo.
6: And that's entertainment. I'm Daria Albinger.
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13: A mosque in San Diego has reopened after a deadly shooting there earlier this week. John Fink reports.
21: The Islamic Center of San Diego held its first prayer service Wednesday, days after two teen gunmen killed three people outside the mosque. Security stood watch as neighbors returned, honoring the victims who tried to stop the attack. Police say their actions helped protect about 140 students by triggering a lockdown during the shooting. The investigation into the gunmen continues as the Claremont community comes together to support the victims' families. I'm John Fink.
13: President Trump Arch design project is clearing a key hurdle after the Commission of Fine Arts approved a modified design. The president has compared the proposed 250-foot triumphal arch to the historical Arc de Triomphe located in Paris, but he says it will be even more beautiful than the French landmark. The project has been met with opposition as a group of Vietnam War veterans sued the Trump administration to prevent the arch's construction, citing a lack of congressional approval. However, Trump has said congressional approval was not required and argues the land is owned by the Interior Department. Meta has settled a lawsuit over allegations its platforms fueled a mental health crisis. Jim Roop reports.
22: The suit brought by a school district in eastern Kentucky was seeking to force Meta to cover the costs the district had incurred to fight the crisis. The district accusing Meta of designing its platforms to get young users hooked, causing widespread anxiety and depression. Around 1,200 local school districts are pursuing similar claims against Meta and other social media companies. I'm Jim Roop.
13: On the road to the Stanley Cup, the Canadiens rolled past the Hurricanes 6-2 in Game 1 of the Eastern Conference Final in Raleigh. Montreal now leads at best-of-seven series 1-0, with Game 2 coming up on Saturday. And The Mandalorian and Grogu is looking to get off to a big start at the box office. The first Star Wars film to hit the big screen since 2019's The Rise of Skywalker is projected to make around $80 million domestically in its first weekend in theaters.
0: I'm Tammy Trujillo. Matthew Perry's mother is condemning the actor's former assistant for enabling the addiction that led to his death in 2023. More from Mark Mayfield.
20: It comes after 59-year-old Kenneth Iwamoto.

0: Francisco, Los Angeles, and Miami. Severe weather and flooding issues have also led to a pause in all service in Atlanta, Austin, Dallas, Houston, and San Antonio. It's not just consumers who are feeling the pinch from inflation. It's also affecting wholesalers. Daria Albinger has details.
1: The government says wholesale prices surged 1.4% in April. That's the most in 3 years, and it's much higher than the 0.5% that analysts had expected. Prices rose 6% year over year for the biggest gain since December of 2022. A day earlier, the Consumer Price Index showed an increase in inflation of 0.6% in April, with prices up 3.8% year over year on the consumer level. The PPI measures prices before they reach consumers. I'm Daria Albinger.
0: Dunkin' is unleashing its viral iced beverage buckets nationwide today. The 48-ounce buckets filled with Dunkin's iced coffee or refreshers go for $13, but stores will only have 25 of them to sell. The buckets went viral after they were tested in the New England area. TikTok was flooded with customers marveling and joking at the size of the beverage. I'm Tammy Trujillo.
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3: A quieter weather pattern takes shape across much of the western U.S. today, with sunny and mild conditions from California into the desert southwest. Across the east and southeast, a departing spring storm system continues bringing scattered thunderstorms and periods of heavy rain to some areas through the afternoon. Gusty winds may accompany stronger storms before conditions gradually improve later in the day. Temperatures will show a wide range nationwide. Portland reaches the upper 60s, St. Louis climbs near 76, and Boston tops out around 69. In the south, Charlotte warms into the mid-80s, Dallas reaches the low 90s, and Miami climbs into the upper 80s with muggy air remaining in place through this evening. Alaska stays chilly with scattered snow showers, while Hawaii remains warm and breezy with highs in the low to mid-80s, along with occasional showers and steady trade winds. That's your national forecast. I'm Chris Powers.
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4: NBA playoffs. The Knicks, with an 18-0 run in the third quarter, crushed the Cavs 109-93, take a 2-0 lead in the Eastern Conference Finals. Josh Hart, playoff career high 26 points for New York.
5: You know, I just try to go out there and just play my game. I'm never a huge analytics guy. You know, at a certain point, they're a lamppost or a drunk person. You can lean on them, but it won't get you home. At a certain point, you got to have a good feel for the game.
4: Game three, Saturday night in Cleveland. The racing world is stunned by the death of legendary NASCAR driver Kyle Busch, who passed away at the age of 41 on Thursday of a sudden and undisclosed illness. Busch, a two-time Cup Series champion. Stanley Cup playoffs. Canadians, four-goal first period, peppered the Hurricanes 6-2 in Game 1 of the Eastern Conference Final from Raleigh. And the Rams signed quarterback Matthew Stafford to a one-year extension worth $55 million. That's sports. I'm Ron Tomas.
6: The pinch at the pump continues this summer. Fuel experts predict record high gas prices. Rory O'Neill reports.
7: The Summer Travel Survey from Gas Buddy predicts an average price of $4.80 per gallon from Memorial Day through Labor Day. The fuel pricing app says the price of gas could reach all-time highs if the Strait of Hormuz remains closed for much of the summer. Despite the cost, the survey shows 56% of Americans still plan to drive at least 2 hours this summer to reach their destination. That's down from 69% last summer.
6: Walmart reporting its first quarter earnings that saw revenue rise by 7.3% to just shy of $178 billion, with better than expected same store U.S. sales growth of 4.1%. And no real surprises in a key read on jobs. Daria Albinger has details.
8: The number of people who filed for first-time unemployment benefits last week dropped by about 3,000 from the week before. The Labor Department says the 209,000 initial claims are basically in line with what analysts had been predicting. First-time jobless claims are considered a proxy for layoffs, and lately, they've been a sign of what the job market has been experiencing. While employers aren't hiring much, most of them aren't letting go of many workers either.
6: And a Florida man claiming a Lyft driver tried to defraud him using an AI-altered image. Michael Kastner with more.
9: The man says he received a damage charge from the company for $75. The fee was accompanied by a photo that showed a mess of spilled fries and drinks in the backseat of the vehicle as proof. The man's daughters, who were passengers during the recent trip, insisted they didn't have food in the car and pointed out a logo for Google Gemini in the corner of the image, which tipped them off that it was a

0: I generated. Lyft released a statement saying they offered the riders reimbursement, apologized, and addressed the matter with the driver.
1: And Elon Musk could soon be the world's first trillionaire. This after his SpaceX company confirmed plans to sell shares of its stock to the public for the very first time. I'm Monica Nelson with your consumer and business news.
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6: President Trump has canceled the signing of an executive order on AI after saying it could weaken the U.S. lead over China in artificial intelligence. The order would have required AI companies to submit new models for up to a 90-day federal review before public release. Trump said the proposal could have been a blocker to AI growth. The president says the U.S. may have to do something very drastic when it comes to Iran. While speaking from the Oval Office, the president said the U.S. has total control of the Strait of Hormuz. He added the U.S. blockade in the strait has been 100% effective. The Democratic National Committee is releasing its 2024 post-election autopsy. The nearly 200-page document asserts that former President Joe Biden's campaign and White House failed to set up former Vice President Kamala Harris for success. It also placed some of the responsibility on Harris for inadequately defining herself or President Trump. The report did note that the decision to replace Biden with Harris at least helped other Democrats win. That's politics. I'm Tammy Trujillo.
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9: A researcher at MIT is helping to launch an at-home test for Lyme disease.
10: The new test, called Lyme Alert, allows people to quickly test ticks for the infection. It can detect Lyme disease within 15 minutes. The goal is to provide peace of mind and early treatment options. A limited batch of the test kits will be available this summer. I'm Mark Mayfield.
9: A new study shows those recovering from breast cancer surgery may experience less pain if they raise their vitamin D levels. The BMJ group did research showing people who show vitamin D deficiency would benefit from vitamin D supplements before undergoing surgery. The study included 184 women with breast cancer who were preparing to have surgery. There appears to be a connection with vitamin D and how the body regulates pain. The study is in the journal Regional Anesthesia and Pain Medicine. A former Virginia Commonwealth University doctor is positive for Ebola. Dr. Peter Stafford tested positive while serving on a mission in the Democratic Republic of Congo. Health update, I'm Scott Pringle.
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11: The Montreal Victoire are your PWHL champions. After three close games to start the series, the Victoire finished it with a blowout, defeating the Ottawa Charge 4-0 Wednesday night in Game 4 of the Walter Cup Finals. Victoire captain Marie-Philippe Poulin was named the Alana Claus Playoff MVP. For more women's sports stories, subscribe to Good Game with Sarah Spain on iHeart Podcasts.
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6: Anthropic might turn a profit. The Wall Street Journal says the company told investors it's on track to deliver an operating profit for the first time ever. Anthropic reportedly doubled its revenue to almost $11 billion in the first quarter. Thousands of Silicon Valley tech jobs are being cut as companies like Meta shift to artificial intelligence. This week, Meta began laying off thousands of employees as part of an AI-focused restructuring, the company cutting about 8,000 jobs. That's 10% of its workforce. Meta is also shifting some 7,000 workers to AI-related roles. Across the region, Intuit recently cut several thousand jobs, and LinkedIn announced 500 planned layoffs. Spotify and Universal Music Group have announced a new major recorded music and music publishing license agreement. The streaming service is launching a new tool that allows fans to create covers and remixes of their favorite songs from any participating artist and songwriter. The feature will be powered by generative AI technology that will be a paid add-on for Spotify Premium users. Tech Report, I'm Tammy Trujillo.
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12: It's the end of an era for late-night television. CBS announced last summer that it was canceling The Late Show with Stephen Colbert due to financial reasons. Over a dozen stars showed up to bid the comedian farewell, including Paul McCartney, Ryan Reynolds, Paul Rudd, and Jimmy Kimmel. Tributes began pouring in on social media, including from former President Obama. The show closed out with Colbert and McCartney turning off the lights to the Ed Sullivan Theater. The Osborne family is partnering with a digital entertainment company, Hyperreal, to create a digital avatar of Ozzy Osbourne.
13: The singer's wife, Sharon Osbourne, and son, Jack Osbourne, shared details about the partnership during the Licensing Expo of 2026 in Las Vegas. Jack explained Ozzy will exist digitally as himself for as long as we have computers. He also said the avatar will be true to the real-life Prince of Darkness, responding to prompts the way that the singer would in real life. Sharon said they'll be taking the Ozzy avatar around the world so people can talk to him. She also said that Elvis Presley died 50 years ago and everybody knows who Elvis is, adding, "I just want that for my Ozzy." I'm Mark Mayfield.
12: And that's entertainment. I'm Daria Albinger.
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0: Thousands showed up to mourn the loss of three men who were killed protecting children inside a California mosque. San Diego police say a crowd of about 5,000 people attended a traditional Muslim prayer service on Thursday at the city's largest mosque. The men were eulogized as heroes for stopping two armed suspects on Monday from entering the Islamic Center of San Diego, which also has a primary school with dozens of students. President Trump says an aircraft carrier strike group is not being used to intimidate Cuba. While speaking from the Oval Office, Trump was asked about the USS Nimitz entering the region this week.
14: It's a failed country. Everybody knows it. They don't have electricity. They don't have money. They don't have really anything. They don't have food. And we're going to help them along, and we're going to help them because number one, I want to help them.
0: It comes as tensions rise between the U.S. and Cuba. Wednesday, the Justice Department charged former Cuban President Raul Castro with murder over a 1996 incident where Cuban fighter jets shot down two planes operated by a group of Miami-based Cuban exiles, killing four. Thousands of American flags have been placed on graves at Arlington National Cemetery ahead of the Memorial Day weekend. Mark Mayfield with more.
13: More than 1,000 soldiers went to the cemetery yesterday for the annual Flags In event. They spent hours placing small flags at each headstone. Members of the 3rd U.S. Infantry Regiment, also known as the Old Guard, placed flags at the Tomb of the Unknown Soldier. About 250,000 flags in all were placed during the event. I'm Mark Mayfield.
0: And a 70-year-old woman is dead after being hit by a bison on a hiking trail. Officials say the bison attack happened earlier this week when the woman and her husband encountered a group of the animals on the Grace Coolidge Trail. I'm Michael Kastner. Legendary NASCAR driver Kyle Busch is dead following a sudden illness. More from Rory O'Neill.
15: A future Hall of Famer, in a statement, NASCAR called Kyle Busch a rare talent, one who comes along once in a generation. A two-time Cup Series champion, Kyle Busch won a Truck Series race just last week and was asked about future victories, giving a prophetic response.
16: Take whatever you can get, man. You never know when the last one's going to be, so cherish them all. Trust me.
15: Kyle Busch leaves behind a wife, two young children, and countless racing fans. Kyle Busch was 41 years old. I'm Rory O'Neill.
0: The launch of SpaceX's most powerful rocket to date was scrubbed on Thursday, Tammy Trujillo reports.
17: Several issues were noticed when the countdown was in its final minute on the launch pad in South Texas. No word yet when SpaceX will try to launch again. The Starship V3 is the tallest rocket ever assembled and is touted as the world's most powerful reusable rocket. It could be key to NASA's plan to return astronauts to the moon's surface and create a permanent moon base following the success of the Artemis II lunar mission. I'm Tammy Trujillo.
0: Meta has settled a lawsuit over allegations its platforms fueled a mental health crisis, Jim Roop reports.
18: The suit, brought by a school district in eastern Kentucky, was seeking to force Meta to cover the costs the district had incurred to fight the crisis. The district accusing Meta of designing its platforms to get young users hooked, causing widespread anxiety and depression. Around 1,200 local school districts are pursuing similar claims against Meta and other social media companies. I'm Jim Roop.
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0: The Late Show with Stephen Colbert aired its final episode Thursday night after CBS announced it was canceling this show. Last night's show closed out with Paul McCartney singing the Beatles' Hello, Goodbye. I'm Michael Kastner.
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20: A quieter weather pattern takes shape across much of the western U.S. today, with sunny and mild conditions from California into the desert southwest. Across the east and southeast, a departing spring storm system continues bringing scattered thunderstorms and periods of heavy rain to some areas through the afternoon. Gusty winds may accompany stronger storms before conditions gradually improve later in the day. Temperatures will show a wide range nationwide. Portland reaches the upper 60s. St. Louis climbs near 76, and Boston tops out around 69. In the south, Charlotte warms into the mid-80s, Dallas reaches the low 90s, and Miami climbs into the upper 80s with muggy air remaining in place through this evening. Alaska stays chilly with scattered snow showers, while Hawaii remains warm and breezy with highs in the low to mid-80s, along with occasional showers and steady trade winds. That's your national forecast. I'm Chris Powers.
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1: NBA playoffs. The Knicks, with an 18-0 run in the third quarter, crushed the Cavs 109-93, take a 2-0 lead in the Eastern Conference Finals. Josh Hart, playoff career high 26 points for New York.
21: You know, I just try to go out there and just play my game. I'm never a huge analytics guy. You know, at a certain point, they're a lamppost or a drunk person. You can lean on them, but it won't get you home. At a certain point, you got to have a good feel for the game.
1: Game three, Saturday night in Cleveland. The racing world is stunned by the death of legendary NASCAR driver Kyle Busch, who passed away at the age of 41 on Thursday of a sudden and undisclosed illness. Busch, a two-time Cup Series champion. Stanley Cup playoffs, Canadians, four-goal first period, peppered the Hurricanes 6-2 in Game 1 of the Eastern Conference Final from Raleigh, and the Rams signed quarterback Matthew Stafford to a one-year extension worth $55 million. That's sports. I'm Ron Tomas.
22: The pinch at the pump continues this summer. Fuel experts predict record high gas prices. Rory O'Neill reports.
23: The Summer Travel Survey from Gas Buddy predicts an average price of $4.80 per gallon from Memorial Day through Labor Day. The fuel pricing app says the price of gas could reach all-time highs if the Strait of Hormuz remains closed for much of the summer. Despite the cost, the survey shows 56% of Americans still plan to drive at least 2 hours this summer to reach their destination. That's down from 69% last summer.
22: Walmart reporting its first quarter earnings that saw revenue rise by 7.3% to just shy of $178 billion, with better than expected same store U.S. sales growth of 4.1%. And no real surprises in a key read on jobs. Daria Albinger has details.
24: The number of people who filed for first-time unemployment benefits last week dropped by about 3,000 from the week before. The Labor Department says the 209,000 initial claims are basically in line with what analysts had been predicting. First-time jobless claims are considered a proxy for layoffs, and lately, they've been a sign of what the job market has been experiencing. While employers aren't hiring much, most of them aren't letting go of many workers either.
22: And a Florida man claiming a Lyft driver tried to defraud him using an AI-altered image. Michael Kastner with more.
0: The man says he received a damage charge from the company for $75. The fee was accompanied by a photo that showed a mess of spilled fries and drinks in the back seat of the vehicle as proof. The man's daughters, who were passengers during the recent trip, insisted they didn't have food in the car and pointed out a logo for Google Gemini in the corner of the image, which tipped them off that it was AI-generated. Lyft released a statement saying they offered the riders reimbursement, apologized, and addressed the matter with the driver.
22: And Elon Musk could soon be the world's first trillionaire. This after his SpaceX company confirmed plans to sell shares of its stock to the public for the very first time. I'm Monica Nelson with your consumer and business news.
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6: President Trump has canceled the signing of an executive order on AI after saying it could weaken the U.S. lead over China in artificial intelligence. The order would have required AI companies to submit new models for up to a 90-day federal review before public release. Trump said the proposal could have been a blocker to AI growth. The president says the U.S. may have to do something very drastic when it comes to Iran. While speaking from the Oval Office, the president said the U.S. has total control of the Strait of Hormuz. He added the U.S. blockade in the strait has been 100% effective.
17: The Democratic National Committee is releasing its 2024 post-election autopsy. The nearly 200-page document asserts that former President Joe Biden's campaign and White House failed to set up former Vice President Kamala Harris for success. It also placed some of the responsibility on Harris for inadequately defining herself or President Trump. The report did note that the decision to replace Biden with Harris at least helped other Democrats win. That's politics. I'm Tammy Trujillo.
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8: A researcher at MIT is helping to launch an at-home test for Lyme disease.
9: The new test, called Lyme Alert, allows people to quickly test ticks for the infection. It can detect Lyme disease within 15 minutes. The goal is to provide peace of mind and early treatment options. A limited batch of the test kits will be available this summer. I'm Mark Mayfield.
8: A new study shows those recovering from breast cancer surgery may experience less pain if they raise their vitamin D levels. The BMJ group did research showing people who show vitamin D deficiency would benefit from vitamin D supplements before undergoing surgery. The study included 184 women with breast cancer who are preparing to have surgery. There appears to be a connection with vitamin D and how the body regulates pain. The study is in the journal Regional Anesthesia and Pain Medicine. A former Virginia Commonwealth University doctor is positive for Ebola. Dr. Peter Stafford tested positive while serving on a mission in the Democratic Republic of Congo. Health update, I'm Scott Pringle.
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11: The Montreal Victoire are your PWHL champions. After three close games to start the series, the Victoire finished it with a blowout, defeating the Ottawa Charge 4-0 Wednesday night in Game 4 of the Walter Cup Finals. Victoire captain Marie-Philippe Poulin was named the Alana Clause Playoff MVP. For more women's sports stories, subscribe to Good Game with Sarah Spain on iHeart Podcast.
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17: Anthropic might turn a profit. The Wall Street Journal says the company told investors it's on track to deliver an operating profit for the first time ever. Anthropic reportedly doubled its revenue to almost $11 billion in the first quarter. Thousands of Silicon Valley tech jobs are being cut as companies like Meta shift to artificial intelligence. This week, Meta began laying off thousands of employees as part of an AI-focused restructuring. The company cutting about 8,000 jobs. That's 10% of its workforce. Meta's also shifting some 7,000 workers to AI-related roles. Across the region, Intuit recently cut several thousand jobs, and LinkedIn announced 500 planned layoffs. Spotify and Universal Music Group have announced a new major recorded music and music publishing license agreement. The streaming service is launching a new tool that allows fans to create covers and remixes of their favorite songs from any participating artist and songwriter. The feature will be powered by generative AI technology. It will be a paid add-on for Spotify Premium users. Tech Report, I'm Tammy Trujillo.
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24: It's the end of an era for late night television. CBS announced last summer that it was canceling The Late Show with Stephen Colbert due to financial reasons. Over a dozen stars showed up to bid the comedian farewell, including Paul McCartney, Ryan Reynolds, Paul Rudd, and Jimmy Kimmel. Tributes began pouring in on social media, including from former President Obama. The show closed out with Colbert and McCartney turning off the lights to the Ed Sullivan Theater. The Osborne family is partnering with a digital entertainment company, Hyperreal, to create a digital avatar of Ozzy Osbourne.
12: The singer's wife, Sharon Osbourne, and son, Jack Osbourne, shared details about the partnership during the Licensing Expo of 2026 in Las Vegas. Jack explained Ozzy will exist digitally as himself for as long as we have computers. He also said the avatar will be true to the real-life Prince of Darkness, responding to prompts the way that the singer would in real life. Sharon said they'll be taking the Ozzy avatar around the world so people can talk to him. She also said that Elvis Presley died 50 years ago and everybody knows who Elvis is, adding, "I just want that for my Ozzy." I'm Mark Mayfield.
24: And that's entertainment. I'm Daria Albinger.
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10: Athletes wanted. 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
0: Thousands showed up to mourn the loss of three men who were killed protecting children inside a California mosque. San Diego police say a crowd of about 5,000 people attended a traditional Muslim prayer service on Thursday at the city's largest mosque. The men were eulogized as heroes for stopping two armed suspects on Monday from entering the Islamic Center of San Diego, which also has a primary school with dozens of students. President Trump says an aircraft carrier strike group is not being used to intimidate Cuba. While speaking from the Oval Office, Trump was asked about the USS Nimitz entering the region this week.
14: It's a failed country. Everybody knows it. They don't have electricity. They don't have money. They don't have really anything. They don't have food. And we're going to help them along, and we're going to help them because number one, I want to help them.
0: It comes as tensions rise between the U.S. and Cuba. Wednesday, the Justice Department charged former Cuban President Raul Castro with murder over a 1996 incident where Cuban fighter jets shot down two planes operated by a group of Miami-based Cuban exiles, killing four. Thousands of American flags have been placed on graves at Arlington National Cemetery ahead of the Memorial Day weekend. Mark Mayfield with more.
12: More than 1,000 soldiers went to the cemetery yesterday for the annual Flags In event. They spent hours placing small flags at each headstone. Members of the 3rd U.S. Infantry Regiment, also known as the Old Guard, placed flags at the Tomb of the Unknown Soldier. About 250,000 flags in all were placed during the event. I'm Mark Mayfield.
0: And a 70-year-old woman is dead after being hit by a bison on a hiking trail. Officials say the bison attack happened earlier this week when the woman and her husband encountered a group of the animals on the Grace Coolidge Trail. I'm Michael Kastner. Legendary NASCAR driver Kyle Busch is dead following a sudden illness. More from Rory O'Neill.
15: A future Hall of Famer, in a statement, NASCAR called Kyle Busch a rare talent, one who comes along once in a generation. A two-time Cup Series champion, Kyle Busch won a Truck Series race just last week and was asked about future victories, giving a prophetic response.
1: Take whatever you can get, man. You never know when the last one's going to be, so cherish them all, trust me.
15: Kyle Busch leaves behind a wife, two young children, and countless racing fans. Kyle Busch was 41 years old. I'm Rory O'Neill.
0: The launch of SpaceX's most powerful rocket to date was scrubbed on Thursday, Tammy Trujillo reports.
17: Several issues were noticed when the countdown was in its final minute on the launch pad in South Texas. No word yet when SpaceX will try to launch again. The Starship V3 is the tallest rocket ever assembled and is touted as the world's most powerful reusable rocket. It could be key to NASA's plan to return astronauts to the moon's surface and create a permanent moon base following the success of the Artemis II lunar mission. I'm Tammy Trujillo.
0: Meta has settled a lawsuit over allegations its platforms fueled a mental health crisis, Jim Roop reports.
16: The suit, brought by a school district in eastern Kentucky, was seeking to force Meta to cover the costs the district had incurred to fight the crisis. The district accusing Meta of designing its platforms to get young users hooked, causing widespread anxiety and depression. Around 1,200 local school districts are pursuing similar claims against Meta and other social media companies. I'm Jim Roop.
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0: The Late Show with Stephen Colbert aired its final episode Thursday night after CBS announced it was canceling this show. Last night's show closed out with Paul McCartney singing the Beatles' Hello Goodbye. I'm Michael Kastner.
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19: A quieter weather pattern takes shape across much of the western U.S. today, with sunny and mild conditions from California into the desert southwest. Across the east and southeast, a departing spring storm system continues bringing scattered thunderstorms and periods of heavy rain to some areas through the afternoon. Gusty winds may accompany stronger storms before conditions gradually improve later in the day. Temperatures will show a wide range nationwide. Portland reaches the upper 60s. St. Louis climbs near 76, and Boston tops out around 69. In the south, Charlotte warms into the mid-80s, Dallas reaches the low 90s, and Miami climbs into the upper 80s with muggy air remaining in place through this evening. Alaska stays chilly with scattered snow showers, while Hawaii remains warm and breezy with highs in the low to mid-80s, along with occasional showers and steady trade winds. That's your national forecast. I'm Chris Powers.
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20: NBA playoffs. The Knicks, with an 18-0 run in the third quarter, crushed the Cavs 109-93, take a 2-0 lead in the Eastern Conference Finals. Josh Hart, playoff career high 26 points for New York.
21: You know, I just try to go out there and just play my game. I'm never a huge analytics guy. You know, at a certain point, they're a lamppost or a drunk person. You can lean on them, but it won't get you home. At a certain point, you got to have a good feel for the game.
20: Game 3, Saturday night in Cleveland. The racing world is stunned by the death of legendary NASCAR driver Kyle Busch, who passed away at the age of 41 on Thursday of a sudden and undisclosed illness. Busch, a two-time Cup Series champion. Stanley Cup playoffs. Canadians, four-goal first period, peppered the Hurricanes 6-2 in Game 1 of the Eastern Conference Final from Raleigh. And the Rams signed quarterback Matthew Stafford to a one-year extension worth $55 million. That's sports. I'm Ron Tomas.
22: The pinch at the pump continues this summer. Fuel experts predict record high gas prices. Rory O'Neill reports.
23: The summer travel survey from Gas Buddy predicts an average price of $4.80 per gallon from Memorial Day through Labor Day. The fuel pricing app says the price of gas could reach all-time highs if the Strait of Hormuz remains closed for much of the summer. Despite the cost, the survey shows 56% of Americans still plan to drive at least 2 hours this summer to reach their destination. That's down from 69% last summer.
22: Walmart reporting its first quarter earnings that saw revenue rise by 7.3% to just shy of $178 billion, with better than expected same store U.S. sales growth of 4.1%. And no real surprises in a key read on jobs. Daria Albinger has details.
24: The number of people who filed for first-time unemployment benefits last week dropped by about 3,000 from the week before. The Labor Department says the 209,000 initial claims are basically in line with what analysts had been predicting. First-time jobless claims are considered a proxy for layoffs, and lately, they've been a sign of what the job market has been experiencing. While employers aren't hiring much, most of them aren't letting go of many workers either.
3: And a Florida man claiming a Lyft driver tried to defraud him using an AI-altered image. Michael Kastner with more.
0: The man says he received a damage charge from the company for $75. The fee was accompanied by a photo that showed a mess of spilled fries and drinks in the back seat of the vehicle as proof. The man's daughters, who were passengers during the recent trip, insisted they didn't have food in the car and pointed out a logo for Google Gemini in the corner of the image, which tipped them off that it was AI generated. Lyft released a statement saying they offered the riders reimbursement, apologized, and addressed the matter with the driver.
3: And Elon Musk could soon be the world's first trillionaire. This after his SpaceX company confirmed plans to sell shares of its stock to the public for the very first time. I'm Monica Nelson with your consumer and business news.
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24: President Trump has canceled the signing of an executive order on AI after saying it could weaken the U.S. lead over China in artificial intelligence. The order would have required AI companies to submit new models for up to a 90-day federal review before public release. Trump said the proposal could have been a blocker to AI growth. The president says the U.S. may have to do something very drastic when it comes to Iran. While speaking from the Oval Office, the president said the U.S. has total control of the Strait of Hormuz. He added the U.S. blockade in the strait has been 100% effective. The Democratic National Committee is releasing its 2024 post-election autopsy. The nearly 200-page document asserts that former President Joe Biden's campaign and White House failed to set up former Vice President Kamala Harris for success. It also placed some of the responsibility on Harris for inadequately defining herself or President Trump. The report did note that the decision to replace Biden with Harris at least helped other Democrats win. That's politics. I'm Tammy Trujillo.
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7: A researcher at MIT is helping to launch an at-home test for Lyme disease.
8: The new test, called Lyme Alert, allows people to quickly test ticks for the infection. It can detect Lyme disease within 15 minutes. The goal is to provide peace of mind and early treatment options. A limited batch of the test kits will be available this summer. I'm Mark Mayfield.
7: A new study shows those recovering from breast cancer surgery may experience less pain if they raise their vitamin D levels. The BMJ group did research showing people who show vitamin D deficiency would benefit from vitamin D supplements before undergoing surgery. The study included 184 women with breast cancer who were preparing to have surgery. There appears to be a connection with vitamin D and how the body regulates pain. The study is in the journal Regional Anesthesia and Pain Medicine. A former Virginia Commonwealth University doctor is positive for Ebola. Dr. Peter Stafford tested positive while serving on a mission in the Democratic Republic of Congo. Health update, I'm Scott Pringle.
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11: The Montreal Victoires are your PWHL champions. After three close games to start the series, the Victoires finished it with a blowout, defeating the Ottawa Charge 4-0 Wednesday night in Game 4 of the Walter Cup Finals. Victoires captain Marie-Philippe Poulin was named the Alana Kloss Playoff MVP. 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
24: Anthropic might turn a profit. The Wall Street Journal says the company told investors it's on track to deliver an operating profit for the first time ever. Anthropic reportedly doubled its revenue to almost $11 billion in the first quarter. Thousands of Silicon Valley tech jobs are being cut as companies like Meta shift to artificial intelligence. This week, Meta began laying off thousands of employees as part of an AI-focused restructuring, the company cutting about 8,000 jobs. That's 10% of its workforce. Meta is also shifting some 7,000 workers to AI-related roles. Across the region, Intuit recently cut several thousand jobs, and LinkedIn announced 500 planned layoffs. Spotify and Universal Music Group have announced a new major recorded music and music publishing license agreement. The streaming service is launching a new tool that allows fans to create covers and remixes of their favorite songs from any participating artist and songwriter. The feature will be powered by generative AI technology. It will be a paid add-on for Spotify Premium users. Tech Report, I'm Tammy Trujillo.
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9: It's the end of an era for late-night television. CBS announced last summer that it was canceling The Late Show with Stephen Colbert due to financial reasons. Over a dozen stars showed up to bid the comedian farewell, including Paul McCartney, Ryan Reynolds, Paul Rudd, and Jimmy Kimmel. Tributes began pouring in on social media, including from former President Obama. The show closed out with Colbert and McCartney turning off the lights to the Ed Sullivan Theater. The Osborne family is partnering with a digital entertainment company, Hyperreal, to create a digital avatar of Ozzy Osbourne.
13: The singer's wife, Sharon Osbourne, and son, Jack Osbourne, shared details about the partnership during the Licensing Expo of 2026 in Las Vegas. Jack explained Ozzy will exist digitally as himself for as long as we have computers. He also said the avatar will be true to the real-life Prince of Darkness, responding to prompts the way that the singer would in real life. Sharon said they'll be taking the Ozzy avatar around the world so people can talk to him. She also said that Elvis Presley died 50 years ago and everybody knows who Elvis is, adding, "I just want that for my Ozzy." I'm Mark Mayfield.
9: And that's entertainment. I'm Daria Albinger.
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0: Thousands showed up to mourn the loss of three men who were killed protecting children inside a California mosque. San Diego police say a crowd of about 5,000 people attended a traditional Muslim prayer service on Thursday at the city's largest mosque. The men were eulogized as heroes for stopping two armed suspects on Monday from entering the Islamic Center of San Diego, which also has a primary school with dozens of students. President Trump says an aircraft carrier strike group is not being used to intimidate Cuba. While speaking from the Oval Office, Trump was asked about the USS Nimitz entering the region this week.
1: It's a failed country. Everybody knows it. They don't have electricity. They don't have money. They don't have really anything. They don't have food. And we're going to help them along, and we're going to help them because number one, I want to help them.
0: It comes as tensions rise between the U.S. and Cuba. Wednesday, the Justice Department charged former Cuban President Raul Castro with murder over a 1996 incident where Cuban fighter jets shot down two planes operated by a group of Miami-based Cuban exiles, killing four. Thousands of American flags have been placed on graves at Arlington National Cemetery ahead of the Memorial Day weekend. Mark Mayfield with more.
13: More than 1,000 soldiers went to the cemetery yesterday for the annual Flags In event. They spent hours placing small flags at each headstone. Members of the 3rd U.S. Infantry Regiment, also known as the Old Guard, placed flags at the Tomb of the Unknown Soldier. About 250,000 flags in all were placed during the event. I'm Mark Mayfield.
0: And a 70-year-old woman is dead after being hit by a bison on a hiking trail. Officials say the bison attack happened earlier this week when the woman and her husband encountered a group of the animals on the Grace Coolidge Trail. I'm Michael Kastner. Legendary NASCAR driver Kyle Busch is dead following a sudden illness. More from Rory O'Neill.
15: A future Hall of Famer, in a statement, NASCAR called Kyle Busch a rare talent, one who comes along once in a generation. A two-time Cup Series champion, Kyle Busch won a Truck Series race just last week and was asked about future victories, giving a prophetic response.
16: Take whatever you can get, man. You never know when the last one's going to be, so cherish them all, trust me.
15: Kyle Busch leaves behind a wife, two young children, and countless racing fans. Kyle Busch was 41 years old. I'm Rory O'Neill.
0: The launch of SpaceX's most powerful rocket to date was scrubbed on Thursday, Tammy Trujillo reports.
17: Several issues were noticed when the countdown was in its final minute on the launch pad in South Texas. No word yet when SpaceX will try to launch again. The Starship V3 is the tallest rocket ever assembled and is touted as the world's most powerful reusable rocket. It could be key to NASA's plan to return astronauts to the moon's surface and create a permanent moon base following the success of the Artemis II lunar mission. I'm Tammy Trujillo.
0: Meta has settled a lawsuit over allegations its platforms fueled a mental health crisis, Jim Roop reports.
18: The suit, brought by a school district in eastern Kentucky, was seeking to force Meta to cover the costs the district had incurred to fight the crisis. The district accusing Meta of designing its platforms to get young users hooked, causing widespread anxiety and depression. Around 1,200 local school districts are pursuing similar claims against Meta and other social media companies. I'm Jim Roop.
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0: The Late Show with Stephen Colbert aired its final episode Thursday night after CBS announced it was canceling this show. Last night's show closed out with Paul McCartney singing the Beatles' Hello, Goodbye. I'm Michael Kastner.
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19: A quieter weather pattern takes shape across much of the western U.S. today, with sunny and mild conditions from California into the desert southwest. Across the east and southeast, a departing spring storm system continues bringing scattered thunderstorms and periods of heavy rain to some areas through the afternoon. Gusty winds may accompany stronger storms before conditions gradually improve later in the day. Temperatures will show a wide range nationwide. Portland reaches the upper 60s. St. Louis climbs near 76, and Boston tops out around 69. In the south, Charlotte warms into the mid-80s, Dallas reaches the low 90s, and Miami climbs into the upper 80s with muggy air remaining in place through this evening. Alaska stays chilly with scattered snow showers, while Hawaii remains warm and breezy with highs in the low to mid-80s, along with occasional showers and steady steady trade winds. That's your national forecast. I'm Chris Powers.
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3: NBA playoffs. The Knicks, with an 18-0 run in the third quarter, crushed the Cavs 109-93, take a 2-0 lead in the Eastern Conference Finals. Josh Hart, playoff career high 26 points for New York.
6: You know, I just try to go out there and just play my game. I'm never a huge analytics guy. You know, at a certain point, they're a lamppost or a drunk person. You can lean on them, but it won't get you home. At a certain point, you got to have a good feel for the game.
3: Game three, Saturday night in Cleveland. The racing world is stunned by the death of legendary NASCAR driver Kyle Busch, who passed away at the age of 41 on Thursday of a sudden and undisclosed illness. Busch, a two-time Cup Series champion. Stanley Cup playoffs, Canadians, four-goal first period, peppered the Hurricanes 6-2 in Game 1 of the Eastern Conference Final from Raleigh, and the Rams signed quarterback Matthew Stafford to a one-year extension worth $55 million. That's sports. I'm Ron Tomas.
20: The pinch at the pump continues this summer. Fuel experts predict record high gas prices. Rory O'Neill reports.
21: The Summer Travel Survey from Gas Buddy predicts an average price of $4.80 per gallon from Memorial Day through Labor Day. The fuel pricing app says the price of gas could reach all-time highs if the Strait of Hormuz remains closed for much of the summer. Despite the cost, the survey shows 56% of Americans still plan to drive at least 2 hours this summer to reach their destination. That's down from 69% last summer.
20: Walmart reporting its first quarter earnings that saw revenue rise by 7.3% to just shy of $178 billion, with better than expected same store U.S. sales growth of 4.1%. And no real surprises in a key read on jobs. Daria Albinger has details.
24: The number of people who filed for first-time unemployment benefits last week dropped by about 3,000 from the week before. The Labor Department says the 209,000 initial claims are basically in line with what analysts had been predicting. First-time jobless claims are considered a proxy for layoffs, and lately, they've been a sign of what the job market has been experiencing. While employers aren't hiring much, most of them aren't letting go of many workers either.
20: And a Florida man claiming a Lyft driver tried to defraud him using an AI-altered image. Michael Kastner with more.
0: The man says he received a damage charge from the company for $75. The fee was accompanied by a photo that showed a mess of spilled fries and drinks in the back seat of the vehicle as proof. The man's daughters, who were passengers during the recent trip, insisted they didn't have food in the car and pointed out a logo for Google Gemini in the corner of the image, which tipped them off that it was AI generated. Lyft released a statement saying they offered the riders reimbursement, apologized, and addressed the matter with the driver.
20: And Elon Musk could soon be the world's first trillionaire. This after his SpaceX company confirmed plans to sell shares of its stock to the public for the very first time. I'm Monica Nelson with your consumer and business news.
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24: President Trump has canceled the signing of an executive order on AI after saying it could weaken the U.S. lead over China in artificial intelligence. The order would have required AI companies to submit new models for up to a 90-day federal review before public release. Trump said the proposal could have been a blocker to AI growth. The president says the U.S. may have to do something very drastic when it comes to Iran. While speaking from the Oval Office, the president said the U.S. has total control of the Strait of Hormuz. He added the U.S. blockade in the strait has been 100% effective.
17: The Democratic National Committee is releasing its 2024 post-election autopsy. The nearly 200-page document asserts that former President Joe Biden's campaign and White House failed to set up former Vice President Kamala Harris for success. It also placed some of the responsibility on Harris for inadequately defining herself or President Trump. The report did note that the decision to replace Biden with Harris at least helped other Democrats win. That's politics. I'm Tammy Trujillo.
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4: Anthropic might turn a profit. The Wall Street Journal says the company told investors it's on track to deliver an operating profit for the first time ever. Anthropic reportedly doubled its revenue to almost $11 billion in the first quarter. Thousands of Silicon Valley tech jobs are being cut as companies like Meta shift to artificial intelligence. This week, Meta began laying off thousands of employees as part of an AI-focused restructuring, the company cutting about 8,000 jobs. That's 10% of its workforce. Meta's also shifting some 7,000 workers to AI-related roles. Across the region, Intuit recently cut several thousand jobs, and LinkedIn announced 500 planned layoffs. Spotify and Universal Music Group have announced a new major recorded music and music publishing license agreement. The streaming service is launching a new tool that allows fans to create covers and remixes of their favorite songs from any participating artist and songwriter. The feature will be powered by generative AI technology that will be a paid add-on for Spotify Premium users. Tech Report, I'm Tammy Trujillo.
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6: It's the end of an era for late night television. CBS announced last summer that it was canceling The Late Show with Stephen Colbert due to financial reasons. Over a dozen stars showed up to bid the comedian farewell, including Paul McCartney, Ryan Reynolds, Paul Rudd, and Jimmy Kimmel. Tributes began pouring in on social media, including from former President Obama. The show closed out with Colbert and McCartney turning off the lights to the Ed Sullivan Theater. The Osborne family is partnering with a digital entertainment company, Hyperreal, to create a digital avatar of Ozzy Osbourne.
7: The singer's wife, Sharon Osbourne, and son, Jack Osbourne, shared details about the partnership during the Licensing Expo of 2026 in Las Vegas. Jack explained Ozzy will exist digitally as himself for as long as we have computers. He also said the avatar will be true to the real-life Prince of Darkness, responding to prompts the way that the singer would in real life. Sharon said they'll be taking the Ozzy avatar around the world so people can talk to him. She also said that Elvis Presley died 50 years ago and everybody knows who Elvis is, adding, "I just want that for my Ozzy." I'm Mark Mayfield.
6: And that's entertainment. I'm Daria Albinger.

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1: An aircraft carrier strike group in the Caribbean is not being used to intimidate Cuba, according to President Trump. Trump said they want to help Cuba.
2: Other presidents have looked at this for 50, 60 years doing something, and it looks like I'll be the one that does it, so we'd be happy to do it. We want to open it up to Cuban Americans where they can go back and help.
1: While speaking from the Oval Office on Thursday, Trump was asked about the USS Nimitz entering the region this week. Trump said he wants to provide Cuba with humanity.

0: humanitarian aid. The president says 5,000 troops will go to Poland after all. Trump made the announcement on social media Thursday and said the deployment was based on the successful election of the now president of Poland, Karol Nawrocki. The announcement follows an unexpected move by Pentagon Chief Pete Hegseth earlier this month to scrap sending troops to Poland, a move that was criticized by both parties. And the president isn't counting on the Supreme Court when it comes to birthright citizenship. More from Mark Mayfield.
1: Trump spoke from the Oval Office.
2: This decision by the Supreme Court is a very big one. They'll probably rule against me because they seem to like doing that.
1: The High Court is expected to issue its ruling in the case this summer. Trump signed an executive order his first day back in office that ended birthright citizenship for children born to parents in the U.S. illegally or temporarily. Trump said if the Supreme Court rules against him, they will have done the country a great disservice. Opponents argued that it goes against the Constitution's 14th Amendment granting automatic citizenship to children born in the U.S. I'm Mark Mayfield.
0: 41-year-old NASCAR legend Kyle Busch is dead. Busch passed away Thursday of a sudden and undisclosed illness. Tributes have been pouring in from other racing stars, including Denny Hamlin, who called Busch one of NASCAR's fiercest drivers. Ricky Stenhouse Jr. posted, "Rest easy, Rowdy. I'm Michael Kastner." The roads will be busy with AAA predicting record travel for Memorial Day weekend despite high gas prices. More from Scott Pringle.
3: AAA's Robert Sinclair says 45 million Americans will go 50 miles or more from home. That is a slight increase from last year.
4: Yes, we're seeing record travel, but we're not seeing the robust year-over-year increase.
3: So what's the best time to travel, Sinclair?
4: You get up very early in the day, hit the road at 6 or 7 a.m. Even if your destination is a couple hundred miles away, you'll get there by 10 o'clock in the morning and still have plenty of time to enjoy friends and family.
3: Sinclair says lots of folks will be coming and going from the New York City area, with the Big Apple being the third most popular domestic Memorial Day weekend travel destination. In New York, I'm Scott Pringle.
0: Governor Bill Lee has granted a one-year stay of execution for a man who is supposed to be put to death in Tennessee on Thursday. Liz Kennedy with more.
5: The decision came after prison officials were unable to find a vein in Tony Carruthers for lethal injection at the Riverbend Maximum Security Institution in Nashville. Media witnesses report they heard what appeared to be groaning sounds coming from the execution room. Carruthers was convicted of the 1994 kidnappings and murders of Marcellos and Delois Anderson and Frederick Tucker in Memphis.
0: High school students who took the ACT test this spring may be getting some good news. Tammy Trujillo reports.
6: The company that runs the test says some scoring errors have now been fixed.
7: We noticed some differences that did not align with expectations. We took a pause to see what was going on, and we've made adjustments.
6: Juan Elizondo is the Director of Strategic Communications for ACT and says students will see that their scores either stayed the same or increased by 1 or 2 points. The test is a standardized college entrance exam used by universities to help decide admissions and scholarships.
0: I'm Michael Kastner.
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9: A quieter weather pattern takes shape across much of the western U.S. today, with sunny and mild conditions from California into the desert southwest. Across the east and southeast, a departing spring storm system continues bringing scattered thunderstorms and periods of heavy rain to some areas through the afternoon. Gusty winds may accompany stronger storms before conditions gradually improve later in the day. Temperatures will show a wide range nationwide. Portland reaches the upper 60s. St. Louis climbs near 76, and Boston tops out around 69. In the south, Charlotte warms into the mid-80s, Dallas reaches the low 90s, and Miami climbs into the upper 80s with muggy air remaining in place through this evening. Alaska stays chilly with scattered snow showers, while Hawaii remains warm and breezy with highs in the low to mid-80s, along with occasional showers and steady trade winds. That's your national forecast. I'm Chris Powers.
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10: NBA playoffs. The Knicks, with an 18-0 run in the third quarter, crushed the Cavs 109-93, take a 2-0 lead in the Eastern Conference Finals. Josh Hart, playoff career high, 26 points for New York.
11: You know, I just try to go out there and just play my game. I'm never a huge analytics guy. You know, at a certain point, they're a lamppost to a drunk person. You can lean on them, but it won't get you home. At a certain point, you got to have a good feel for the game.
10: Game 3, Saturday night in Cleveland. The racing world is stunned by the death of legendary NASCAR driver Kyle Busch, who passed away at the age of 41 on Thursday of a sudden and undisclosed illness. Busch, a two-time Cup Series champion. Stanley Cup playoffs, Canadians, 4-goal first period, peppered the Hurricanes 6-2 in Game 1 of the Eastern Conference Final from Raleigh. And the Rams signed quarterback Matthew Stafford to a one-year extension worth $55 million. That's sports. I'm Ronza Moss.
12: The pinch at the pump continues this summer. Fuel experts predict record high gas prices. Rory O'Neill reports.
13: The summer travel survey from Gas Buddy predicts an average price of $4.80 per gallon from Memorial Day through Labor Day. The fuel pricing app says the price of gas could reach all-time highs if the Strait of Hormuz remains closed for much of the summer. Despite the cost, the survey shows 56% of Americans still plan to drive at least 2 hours this summer to reach their destination. That's down from 69% last summer.
12: Walmart reporting its first quarter earnings that saw revenue rise by 7.3% to just shy of $178 billion, with better than expected same-store U.S. sales growth of 4.1%. And no real surprises in a key read on jobs. Daria Albinger has details.
14: The number of people who filed for first-time unemployment benefits last week dropped by about 3,000 from the week before. The Labor Department says the 209,000 initial claims are basically in line with what analysts had been predicting. First-time jobless claims are considered a proxy for layoffs, and lately, they've been a sign of what the job market has been experiencing. While employers aren't hiring much, most of them aren't letting go of many workers either.
12: And a Florida man claiming a Lyft driver tried to defraud him using an AI-altered image. Michael Kastner with more.
0: The man says he received a damage charge from the company for $75. The fee was accompanied by a photo that showed a mess of spilled fries and drinks in the back seat of the vehicle as proof. The man's daughters, who were passengers during the recent trip, insisted they didn't have food in the car and pointed out a logo for Google Gemini in the corner of the image, which tipped them off that it was AI-generated. Lyft released a statement saying they offered the riders reimbursement, apologized, and addressed the matter with the driver.
12: And Elon Musk could soon be the world's first trillionaire. This after his SpaceX company confirmed plans to sell shares of its stock to the public for the very first time. I'm Monica Nelson with your consumer and business news.
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14: President Trump has canceled the signing of an executive order on AI after saying it could weaken the U.S. lead over China in artificial intelligence. The order would have required AI companies to submit new models for up to a 90-day federal review before public release. Trump said the proposal could have been a blocker to AI growth. The president says the U.S. may have to do something very drastic when it comes to Iran. While speaking from the Oval Office, the president said the U.S. has total control of the Strait of Hormuz. He added the U.S. blockade in the strait has been 100% effective. The Democratic National Committee is releasing its 2024 post-election autopsy. The nearly 200-page document asserts that former President Joe Biden's campaign and White House failed to set up former Vice President Kamala Harris for success. It also placed some of the responsibility on Harris for inadequately defining herself or President Trump. The report did note that the decision to replace Biden with Harris at least helped other Democrats win. That's politics. I'm Tammy Trujillo.
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3: A researcher at MIT is helping to launch an at-home test for Lyme disease.
19: The new test, called Lyme Alert, allows people to quickly test ticks for the infection. It can detect Lyme disease within 15 minutes. The goal is to provide peace of mind and early treatment options. A limited batch of the test kits will be available this summer. I'm Mark Mayfield.
3: A new study shows those recovering from breast cancer surgery may experience less pain if they raise their vitamin D levels. The BMJ group did research showing people who show vitamin D deficiency would benefit from vitamin D supplements before undergoing surgery. The study included 184 women with breast cancer who were preparing to have surgery. There appears to be a connection with vitamin D and how the body regulates pain. The study is in the journal Regional Anesthesia and Pain Medicine. A former Virginia Commonwealth University doctor is positive for Ebola. Dr. Peter Stafford tested positive while serving on a mission in the Democratic Republic of Congo. Health update, I'm Scott Pringle.
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20: The Montreal Victoires are your PWHL champions. After three close games to start the series, the Victoires finished it with a blowout, defeating the Ottawa Charge 4-0 Wednesday night in Game 4 of the Walter Cup Finals. Victoires captain Marie-Philippe Poulin was named the Alana Kloss Playoff MVP. 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
14: Anthropic might turn a profit. The Wall Street Journal says the company told investors it's on track to deliver an operating profit for the first time ever. Anthropic reportedly doubled its revenue to almost $11 billion in the first quarter. Thousands of Silicon Valley tech jobs are being cut as companies like Meta shift to artificial intelligence. This week, Meta began laying off thousands of employees as part of an AI-focused restructuring. The company cutting about 8,000 jobs. That's 10% of its workforce. Meta's also shifting some 7,000 workers to AI-related roles. Across the region, Intuit recently cut several thousand jobs, and LinkedIn announced 500 planned layoffs. Spotify and Universal Music Group have announced a new major recorded music and music publishing license agreement. The streaming service is launching a new tool that allows fans to create covers and remixes of their favorite songs from any participating artist and songwriter. The feature will be powered by generative AI technology that will be a paid add-on for Spotify Premium users. Tech Report, I'm Tammy Trujillo.
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22: It's the end of an era for late night television. CBS announced last summer that it was canceling The Late Show with Stephen Colbert due to financial reasons. Over a dozen stars showed up to bid the comedian farewell, including Paul McCartney, Ryan Reynolds, Paul Rudd, and Jimmy Kimmel. Tributes began pouring in on social media, including from former President Obama. The show closed out with Colbert and McCartney turning off the lights to the Ed Sullivan Theater. The Osborne family is partnering with a digital entertainment company, Hyperreal, to create a digital avatar of Ozzy Osbourne.
19: The singer's wife, Sharon Osbourne, and son, Jack Osbourne, shared details about the partnership during the Licensing Expo of 2026 in Las Vegas. Jack explained Ozzy will exist digitally as himself for as long as we have computers. He also said the avatar will be true to the real-life Prince of Darkness, responding to prompts the way that the singer would in real life. Sharon said they'll be taking the Ozzy avatar around the world so people can talk to him. She also said that Elvis Presley died 50 years ago and everybody knows who Elvis is, adding, I just want that for my Ozzy. I'm Mark Mayfield.
22: And that's entertainment. I'm Daria Albinger.
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0: An aircraft carrier strike group in the Caribbean is not being used to intimidate Cuba, according to President Trump. Trump said they want to help Cuba.
1: Other presidents have looked at this for 50, 60 years doing something, and it looks like I'll be the one that does it, so we'd be happy to do it. We want to open it up to Cuban Americans where they can go back and help.
0: While speaking from the Oval Office on Thursday, Trump was asked about the USS Nimitz entering the region this week. Trump said he wants to provide Cuba with humanitarian aid. The president says 5,000 troops will go to Poland after all. Trump made the announcement on social media Thursday and said the deployment was based on the successful election of the now president of Poland, Karol Nawrocki. The announcement follows an unexpected move by Pentagon Chief Pete Hegseth earlier this month to scrap sending troops to Poland, a move that was criticized by both parties. And the president isn't counting on the Supreme Court when it comes to birthright citizenship. More from Mark Mayfield.
19: Trump spoke from the Oval Office.
1: This decision by the Supreme Court is a very big one. They'll probably rule against me because they seem to like doing that.
19: The High Court is expected to issue its ruling in the case this summer. Trump signed an executive order his first day back in office that ended birthright citizenship for children born to parents in the U.S. illegally or temporarily. Trump said if the Supreme Court rules against him, they will have done the country a great disservice. Opponents argued that it goes against the Constitution's 14th Amendment, granting automatic citizenship to children born in the U.S. I'm Mark Mayfield.
0: 41-year-old NASCAR legend Kyle Busch is dead. Busch passed away Thursday of a sudden and undisclosed illness. Tributes have been pouring in from other racing stars, including Denny Hamlin, who called Busch one of NASCAR's fiercest drivers. Ricky Stenhouse Jr. posted, "Rest easy, Rowdy. I'm Michael Kastner." The roads will be busy, with AAA predicting record travel for Memorial Day weekend despite high gas prices. More from Scott Pringle.
3: AAA's Robert Sinclair says 45 million Americans will go 50 miles or more from home. That is a slight increase from last year.
2: Yes, we're seeing record travel, but we're not seeing the robust year-over-year increase.
3: So what's the best time to travel, Sinclair?
2: You get up very early in the day, hit the road at 6 or 7 a.m. Even if your destination is a couple hundred miles away, you'll get there by 10 o'clock in the morning and still have plenty of time to enjoy friends and family.
3: Sinclair says lots of folks will be coming and going from the New York City area, with the Big Apple being the third most popular domestic Memorial Day weekend travel destination. In New York, I'm Scott Pringle.
0: Governor Bill Lee has granted a one-year stay of execution for a man who is supposed to be put to death in Tennessee on Thursday. Liz Kennedy with more.
5: The decision came after prison officials were unable to find a vein in Tony Carruthers for lethal injection at the Riverbend Maximum Security Institution in Nashville. Media witnesses report they heard what appeared to be groaning sounds coming from the execution room. Carruthers was convicted of the 1994 kidnappings and murders of Marcellos and Delois Anderson and Frederick Tucker in Memphis.
0: High school students who took the ACT test this spring may be getting some good news. Tammy Trujillo reports.
14: The company that runs the test says some scoring errors have now been fixed.
4: We noticed some differences that did not align with expectations. We took a pause to see what was going on, and we've made adjustments.
14: Juan Elizondo is the Director of Strategic Communications for ACT and says students will see that their scores either stayed the same or increased by 1 or 2 points. The test is a standardized college entrance exam used by universities to help decide admissions and scholarships.
0: I'm Michael Kastner.
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9: A quieter weather pattern takes shape across much of the western U.S. today, with sunny and mild conditions from California into the desert southwest. Across the east and southeast, a departing spring storm system continues, bringing scattered thunderstorms and periods of heavy rain to some areas through the afternoon. Gusty winds may accompany stronger storms before conditions gradually improve later in the day. Temperatures will show a wide range nationwide. Portland reaches the upper 60s, St. Louis climbs near 76, and Boston tops out around 69. In the south, Charlotte warms into the mid 80s, Dallas reaches the low 90s, and Miami climbs into the upper 80s with muggy air remaining in place through this evening. Alaska stays chilly with scattered snow showers, while Hawaii remains warm and breezy with highs in the low to mid 80s, along with occasional showers and steady trade winds. That's your national forecast. I'm Chris Powers.
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10: NBA playoffs. The Knicks, with an 18-0 run in the third quarter, crushed the Cavs 109-93, take a 2-0 lead in the Eastern Conference Finals. Josh Hart, playoff career high 26 points for New York.
11: You know, I just try to go out there and just play my game. I'm never a huge analytics guy. You know, at a certain point, they're a lamppost or a drunk person. You can lean on them, but it won't get you home. At a certain point, you got to have a good feel for the game.
10: Game 3 Saturday night in Cleveland. The racing world is stunned by the death of legendary NASCAR driver Kyle Busch, who passed away at the age of 41 on Thursday of a sudden and undisclosed illness. Busch, a two-time Cup Series champion. Stanley Cup playoffs. Canadians, 4-goal first period, peppered the Hurricanes 6-2 in Game 1 of the Eastern Conference Final from Raleigh. And the Rams signed quarterback Matthew Stafford to a 1-year extension worth $55 million. That's sports. I'm Ron DeMoss.
22: The pinch at the pump continues this summer. Fuel experts predict record high gas prices. Rory O'Neill reports.
13: The summer travel survey from Gas Buddy predicts an average price of $4.80 per gallon from Memorial Day through Labor Day. The fuel pricing app says the price of gas could reach all-time highs if the Strait of Hormuz remains closed for much of the summer. Despite the cost, the survey shows 56% of Americans still plan to drive at least 2 hours this summer to reach their destination. That's down from 69% last summer.
22: Walmart reporting its first quarter earnings that saw revenue rise by 7.3% to just shy of $178 billion, with better than expected same store U.S. sales growth of 4.1%. And no real surprises in a key read on jobs. Daria Albinger has details.
6: The number of people who filed for first-time unemployment benefits last week dropped by about 3,000 from the week before. The Labor Department says the 209,000 initial claims are basically in line with what analysts had been predicting. First-time jobless claims are considered a proxy for layoffs, and lately, they've been a sign of what the job market has been experiencing. While employers aren't hiring much, most of them aren't letting go of many workers either.
22: And a Florida man claiming a Lyft driver tried to defraud him using an AI-altered image. Michael Kastner with more.
0: The man says he received a damage charge from the company for $75. The fee was accompanied by a photo that showed a mess of spilled fries and drinks in the back seat of the vehicle as proof. The man's daughters, who were passengers during the recent trip, insisted they didn't have food in the car and pointed out a logo for Google Gemini in the corner of the image, which tipped them off that it was AI-generated. Lyft released a statement saying they offered the riders reimbursement, apologized, and addressed the matter with the driver.
7: And Elon Musk could soon be the world's first trillionaire. This after his SpaceX company confirmed plans to sell shares of its stock to the public for the very first time. I'm Monica Nelson with your consumer and business news.
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14: President Trump has canceled the signing of an executive order on AI after saying it could weaken the U.S. lead over China in artificial intelligence. The order would have required AI companies to submit new models for up to a 90-day federal review before public release. Trump said the proposal could have been a blocker to AI growth. The president says the U.S. may have to do something very drastic when it comes to Iran. While speaking from the Oval Office, the president said the U.S. has total control of the Strait of Hormuz. He added the U.S. blockade in the strait has been 100% effective. The Democratic National Committee is releasing its 2024 post-election autopsy. The nearly 200-page document asserts that former President Joe Biden's campaign and White House failed to set up former Vice President Kamala Harris for success. It also placed some of the responsibility on Harris for inadequately defining herself or President Trump. The report did note that the decision to replace Biden with Harris at least helped other Democrats win. That's politics. I'm Tammy Trujillo.
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3: A researcher at MIT is helping to launch an at-home test for Lyme disease.
19: The new test, called Lyme Alert, allows people to quickly test ticks for the infection. It can detect Lyme disease within 15 minutes. The goal is to provide peace of mind and early treatment options. A limited batch of the test kits will be available this summer. I'm Mark Mayfield.
3: A new study shows those recovering from breast cancer surgery may experience less pain if they raise their vitamin D levels. The BMJ group did research showing people who show vitamin D deficiency would benefit from vitamin D supplements before undergoing surgery. The study included 184 women with breast cancer who are preparing to have surgery. There appears to be a connection with vitamin D and how the body regulates pain. The study is in the journal Regional Anesthesia and Pain Medicine. A former Virginia Commonwealth University doctor is positive for Ebola. Dr. Peter Stafford tested positive while serving on a mission in the Democratic Republic of Congo. Health update, I'm Scott Pringle.
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20: The Montreal Victoires are your PWHL champions. After three close games to start the series, the Victoires finished it with a blowout, defeating the Ottawa Charge 4-0 Wednesday night in Game 4 of the Walter Cup Finals. Victoires captain Marie-Philippe Poulin was named the Alana Claus Playoff MVP. 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
14: Anthropic might turn a profit. The Wall Street Journal says the company told investors it's on track to deliver an operating profit for the first time ever. Anthropic reportedly doubled its revenue to almost $11 billion in the first quarter. Thousands of Silicon Valley tech jobs are being cut as companies like Meta shift to artificial intelligence. This week, Meta began laying off thousands of employees as part of an AI-focused restructuring. The company cutting about 8,000 jobs. That's 10% of its workforce. Meta's also shifting some 7,000 workers to AI-related roles. Across the region, Intuit recently cut several thousand jobs, and LinkedIn announced 500 planned layoffs. Spotify and Universal Music Group have announced a new major recorded music and music publishing license agreement. The streaming service is launching a new tool that allows fans to create covers and remixes of their favorite songs from any participating artist and songwriter. The feature will be powered by generative AI technology that will be a paid add-on for Spotify Premium users. Tech Report, I'm Tammy Trujillo.
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22: It's the end of an era for late-night television. CBS announced last summer that it was canceling The Late Show with Stephen Colbert due to financial reasons. Over a dozen stars showed up to bid the comedian farewell, including Paul McCartney, Ryan Reynolds, Paul Rudd, and Jimmy Kimmel. Tributes began pouring in on social media, including from former President Obama. The show closed out with Colbert and McCartney turning off the lights to the Ed Sullivan Theater. The Osborne family is partnering with a digital entertainment company, Hyperreal, to create a digital avatar of Ozzy Osbourne.
21: The singer's wife, Sharon Osbourne, and son, Jack Osbourne, shared details about the partnership during the Licensing Expo of 2026 in Las Vegas. Jack explained Ozzy will exist digitally as himself for as long as we have computers. He also said the avatar will be true to the real-life Prince of Darkness, responding to prompts the way that the singer would in real life. Sharon said they'll be taking the Ozzy avatar around the world so people can talk to him. She also said that Elvis Presley died 50 years ago and everybody knows who Elvis is, adding, I just want that for my Ozzy. I'm Mark Mayfield.
22: And that's entertainment. I'm Daria Albinger.
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0: An aircraft carrier strike group in the Caribbean is not being used to intimidate Cuba, according to President Trump. Trump said they want to help Cuba.
23: Other presidents have looked at this for 50, 60 years doing something, and it looks like I'll be the one that does it, so we'd be happy to do it. We want to open it up to Cuban Americans where they can go back and help.
0: While speaking from the Oval Office on Thursday, Trump was asked about the USS Nimitz entering the region this week. Trump said he wants to provide Cuba with humanitarian aid. The president says 5,000 troops will go to Poland after all. Trump made the announcement on social media Thursday and said the deployment was based on the successful election of the now president of Poland, Karol Nawrocki. The announcement follows an unexpected move by Pentagon Chief Pete Hegseth earlier this month to scrap sending troops to Poland, a move that was criticized by both parties. And the president isn't counting on the Supreme Court when it comes to birthright citizenship. More from Mark Mayfield.
21: Trump spoke from the Oval Office.
23: This decision by the Supreme Court is a very big one. They'll probably rule against me because they seem to like doing that.
21: The High Court is expected to issue its ruling in the case this summer. Trump signed an executive order his first day back in office that ended birthright citizenship for children born to parents in the U.S. illegally or temporarily. Trump said if the Supreme Court rules against him, they will have done the country a great disservice. Opponents argued that it goes against the Constitution's 14th Amendment, granting automatic citizenship to children born in the U.S. I'm Mark Mayfield.
0: 41-year-old NASCAR legend Kyle Busch is dead. Busch passed away Thursday of a sudden and undisclosed illness. Tributes have been pouring in from other racing stars, including Denny Hamlin, who called Busch one of NASCAR's fiercest drivers. Ricky Stenhouse Jr. posted, "Rest easy, Rowdy. I'm Michael Kastner." The roads will be busy, with AAA predicting record travel for Memorial Day weekend despite high gas prices. More from Scott Pringle.
3: AAA's Robert Sinclair says 45 million Americans will go 50 miles or more from home. That is a slight increase from last year.
2: Yes, we're seeing record travel, but we're not seeing the robust year-over-year increase.
3: So what's the best time to travel, Sinclair?
2: You get up very early in the day, hit the road at 6 or 7 a.m. Even if your destination is a couple hundred miles away, you'll get there by 10 o'clock in the morning and still have plenty of time to enjoy friends and family.
3: Sinclair says lots of folks will be coming and going from the New York City area, with the Big Apple being the third most popular domestic Memorial Day weekend travel destination. In New York, I'm Scott Pringle.
0: Governor Bill Lee has granted a one-year stay of execution for a man who is supposed to be put to death in Tennessee on Thursday. Liz Kennedy with more.
4: The decision came after prison officials were unable to find a vein in Tony Carruthers for lethal injection at the Riverbend Maximum Security Institution in Nashville. Media witnesses report they heard what appeared to be groaning sounds coming from the execution room. Carruthers was convicted of the 1994 kidnappings and murders of Marcellos and Delois Anderson and Frederick Tucker in Memphis.
0: High school students who took the ACT test this spring may be getting some good news. Tammy Trujillo reports.
5: The company that runs the test says some scoring errors have now been fixed.
9: We noticed some differences that did not align with expectations. We took a pause to see what was going on, and we've made adjustments.
5: Juan Elizondo is the director of strategic communications for ACT and says students will see that their scores either stayed the same or increased by 1 or 2 points. The test is a standardized college entrance exam used by universities to help decide admissions and scholarships.
0: I'm Michael Kastner.
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24: A quieter weather pattern takes shape across much of the western U.S. today, with sunny and mild conditions from California into the desert southwest. Across the east and southeast, a departing spring storm system continues bringing scattered thunderstorms and periods of heavy rain to some areas through the afternoon. Gusty winds may accompany stronger storms before conditions gradually improve later in the day. Temperatures will show a wide range nationwide. Portland reaches the upper 60s. St. Louis climbs near 76, and Boston tops out around 69. In the south, Charlotte warms into the mid-80s, Dallas reaches the low 90s, and Miami climbs into the upper 80s with muggy air remaining in place through this evening. Alaska stays chilly with scattered snow showers, while Hawaii remains warm and breezy with highs in the low to mid-80s, along with occasional showers and steady trade winds. That's your national forecast. I'm Chris Powers.
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10: NBA playoffs. The Knicks, with an 18-0 run in the third quarter, crushed the Cavs 109-93, take a 2-0 lead in the Eastern Conference Finals. Josh Hart, playoff career high, 26 points for New York.
11: You know, I just try to go out there and just play my game. I'm never a huge analytics guy. You know, at a certain point, they're a lamppost or a drunk person. You can lean on them, but it won't get you home. At a certain point, you got to have a good feel for the game.
10: Game 3, Saturday night in Cleveland. The racing world is stunned by the death of legendary NASCAR driver Kyle Busch, who passed away at the age of 41 on Thursday of a sudden and undisclosed illness. Busch, a two-time Cup Series champion. Stanley Cup playoffs, Canadians, 4-goal first period, peppered the Hurricanes 6-2 in Game 1 of the Eastern Conference Final from Raleigh. And the Rams signed quarterback Matthew Stafford to a one-year extension worth $55 million. That's sports. I'm Ronza Moss.
6: The pinch at the pump continues this summer. Fuel experts predict record high gas prices. Rory O'Neill reports.
7: The summer travel survey from Gas Buddy predicts an average price of $4.80 per gallon from Memorial Day through Labor Day. The fuel pricing app says the price of gas could reach all-time highs if the Strait of Hormuz remains closed for much of the summer. Despite the cost, the survey shows 56% of Americans still plan to drive at least 2 hours this summer to reach their destination. That's down from 69% last summer.
6: Walmart reporting its first quarter earnings that saw revenue rise by 7.3% to just shy of $178 billion, with better than expected same-store U.S. sales growth of 4.1%. And no real surprises in a key read on jobs. Daria Albinger has details.
13: The number of people who filed for first-time unemployment benefits last week dropped by about 3,000 from the week before. The Labor Department says the 209,000 initial claims are basically in line with what analysts had been predicting. First-time jobless claims are considered a proxy for layoffs, and lately, they've been a sign of what the job market has been experiencing. While employers aren't hiring much, most of them aren't letting go of many workers either.
6: And a Florida man claiming a Lyft driver tried to defraud him using an AI-altered image. Michael Kastner with more.
0: The man says he received a damage charge from the company for $75. The fee was accompanied by a photo that showed a mess of spilled fries and drinks in the back seat of the vehicle as proof. The man's daughters, who were passengers during the recent trip, insisted they didn't have food in the car and pointed out a logo for Google Gemini in the corner of the image, which tipped them off that it was AI-generated. Lyft released a statement saying they offered the riders reimbursement, apologized, and addressed the matter with the driver.
6: And Elon Musk could soon be the world's first trillionaire. This after his SpaceX company confirmed plans to sell shares of its stock to the public for the very first time. I'm Monica Nelson with your consumer and business news.
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14: President Trump has canceled the signing of an executive order on AI after saying it could weaken the U.S. lead over China in artificial intelligence. The order would have required AI companies to submit new models for up to a 90-day federal review before public release. Trump said the proposal could have been a blocker to AI growth. The president says the U.S. may have to do something very drastic when it comes to Iran. While speaking from the Oval Office, the president said the U.S. has total control of the Strait of Hormuz. He added the U.S. blockade in the strait has been 100% effective. The Democratic National Committee is releasing its 2024 post-election autopsy. The nearly 200-page document asserts that former President Joe Biden's campaign and White House failed to set up former Vice President Kamala Harris for success. It also placed some of the responsibility on Harris for inadequately defining herself or President Trump. The report did note that the decision to replace Biden with Harris at least helped other Democrats win. That's politics. I'm Tammy Trujillo.
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3: A researcher at MIT is helping to launch an at-home test for Lyme disease.
21: The new test, called Lyme Alert, allows people to quickly test ticks for the infection. It can detect Lyme disease within 15 minutes. The goal is to provide peace of mind and early treatment options. A limited batch of the test kits will be available this summer. I'm Mark Mayfield.
3: A new study shows those recovering from breast cancer surgery may experience less pain if they raise their vitamin D levels. The BMJ group did research showing people who show vitamin D deficiency would benefit from vitamin D supplements before undergoing surgery. The study included 184 women with breast cancer who are preparing to have surgery. There appears to be a connection with vitamin D and how the body regulates pain. The study is in the journal Regional Anesthesia and Pain Medicine. A former Virginia Commonwealth University doctor is positive for Ebola. Dr. Peter Stafford tested positive while serving on a mission in the Democratic Republic of Congo. Health update, I'm Scott Pringle.
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19: The Montreal Victoires are your PWHL champions. After three close games to start the series, the Victoires finished it with a blowout, defeating the Ottawa Charge 4-0 Wednesday night in Game 4 of the Walter Cup Finals. Victoires captain Marie-Philippe Poulin was named the Alana Claus Playoff MVP. For more women's sports stories, subscribe to Good Game with Sarah Spain on iHeart Podcasts.
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5: Anthropic might turn a profit. The Wall Street Journal says the company told investors it's on track to deliver an operating profit for the first time ever. Anthropic reportedly doubled its revenue to almost $11 billion in the first quarter. Thousands of Silicon Valley tech jobs are being cut as companies like Meta shift to artificial intelligence. This week, Meta began laying off thousands of employees as part of an AI-focused restructuring. The company cutting about 8,000 jobs. That's 10% of its workforce. Meta's also shifting some 7,000 workers to AI-related roles. Across the region, Intuit recently cut several thousand jobs, and LinkedIn announced 500 planned layoffs. Spotify and Universal Music Group have announced a new major recorded music and music publishing license agreement. The streaming service is launching a new tool that allows fans to create covers and remixes of their favorite songs from any participating artist and songwriter. The feature will be powered by generative AI technology that will be a paid add-on for Spotify Premium users. Tech Report, I'm Tammy Trujillo.
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5: It's the end of an era for late-night television. CBS announced last summer that it was canceling The Late Show with Stephen Colbert due to financial reasons. Over a dozen stars showed up to bid the comedian farewell, including Paul McCartney, Ryan Reynolds, Paul Rudd, and Jimmy Kimmel. Tributes began pouring in on social media, including from former President Obama. The show closed out with Colbert and McCartney turning off the lights to the Ed Sullivan Theater. The Osborne family is partnering with a digital entertainment company, Hyperreal, to create a digital avatar of Ozzy Osbourne.
21: The singer's wife, Sharon Osbourne, and son, Jack Osbourne, shared details about the partnership during the Licensing Expo of 2026 in Las Vegas. Jack explained Ozzy will exist digitally as himself for as long as we have computers. He also said the avatar will be true to the real-life Prince of Darkness, responding to prompts the way that the singer would in real life. Sharon said they'll be taking the Ozzy avatar around the world so people can talk to him. She also said that Elvis Presley died 50 years ago and everybody knows who Elvis is, adding, I just want that for my Ozzy. I'm Mark Mayfield.
2: 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I'm Daria Albinger.
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0: An aircraft carrier strike group in the Caribbean is not being used to intimidate Cuba, according to President Trump. Trump said they want to help Cuba.
4: Other presidents have looked at this for 50, 60 years doing something, and it looks like I'll be the one that does it, so we'd be happy to do it. We want to open it up to Cuban Americans where they can go back and help.
0: While speaking from the Oval Office on Thursday, Trump was asked about the USS Nimitz entering the region this week. Trump said he wants to provide Cuba with humanitarian aid. The president says 5,000 troops will go to Poland after all. Trump made the announcement on social media Thursday and said the deployment was based on the successful election of the now president of Poland, Karol Nawrocki. The announcement follows an unexpected move by Pentagon Chief Pete Hegseth earlier this month to scrap sending troops to Poland, a move that was criticized by both parties. And the president isn't counting on the Supreme Court when it comes to birthright citizenship. More from Mark Mayfield.
21: Trump spoke from the Oval Office.
4: This decision by the Supreme Court is a very big one. They'll probably rule against me because they seem to like doing that.
21: The High Court is expected to issue its ruling in the case this summer. Trump signed an executive order his first day back in office that ended birthright citizenship for children born to parents in the U.S. illegally or temporarily. Trump said if the Supreme Court rules against him, they will have done the country a great disservice. Opponents argued that it goes against the Constitution's 14th Amendment, granting automatic citizenship to children born in the U.S. I'm Mark Mayfield.
0: 41-year-old NASCAR legend Kyle Busch is dead. Busch passed away Thursday of a sudden and undisclosed illness. Tributes have been pouring in from other racing stars, including Denny Hamlin, who called Busch one of NASCAR's fiercest drivers. Ricky Stenhouse Jr. posted, "Rest easy, Rowdy. I'm Michael Kastner." The roads will be busy with AAA predicting record travel for Memorial Day weekend despite high gas prices. More from Scott Pringle.
3: AAA's Robert Sinclair says 45 million Americans will go 50 miles or more from home. That is a slight increase from last year.
7: Yes, we're seeing record travel, but we're not seeing the robust year-over-year increase.
3: So what's the best time to travel, Sinclair?
7: You get up very early in the day, hit the road at 6 or 7 a.m. Even if your destination is a couple hundred miles away, you'll get there by 10 o'clock in the morning and still have plenty of time to enjoy friends and family.
3: Sinclair says lots of folks will be coming and going from the New York City area, with the Big Apple being the third most popular domestic Memorial Day weekend travel destination. In New York, I'm Scott Pringle.
0: Governor Bill Lee has granted a one-year stay of execution for a man who is supposed to be put to death in Tennessee on Thursday. Liz Kennedy with more.
9: The decision came after prison officials were unable to find a vein in Tony Carruthers for lethal injection at the Riverbend Maximum Security Institution in Nashville. Media witnesses report they heard what appeared to be groaning sounds coming from the execution room. Carruthers was convicted of the 1994 kidnappings and murders of Marcellos and Delois Anderson and Frederick Tucker in Memphis.
0: High school students who took the ACT test this spring may be getting some good news. Tammy Trujillo reports.
14: The company that runs the test says some scoring errors have now been fixed.
6: We noticed some differences that did not align with expectations. We took a pause to see what was going on, and we've made adjustments.
14: Juan Elizondo is the Director of Strategic Communications for ACT and says students will see that their scores either stayed the same or increased by 1 or 2 points. The test is a standardized college entrance exam used by universities to help decide admissions and scholarships.
0: I'm Michael Kastner.
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10: A quieter weather pattern takes shape across much of the western U.S. today, with sunny and mild conditions from California into the desert southwest. Across the east and southeast, a departing spring storm system continues bringing scattered thunderstorms and periods of heavy rain to some areas through the afternoon. Gusty winds may accompany stronger storms before conditions gradually improve later in the day. Temperatures will show a wide range nationwide. Portland reaches the upper 60s, St. Louis climbs near 76, and Boston tops out around 69. In the

0: Corey O'Neill reports.
1: The summer travel survey from Gas Buddy predicts an average price of $4.80 per gallon from Memorial Day through Labor Day. The fuel pricing app says the price of gas could reach all-time highs if the Strait of Hormuz remains closed for much of the summer. Despite the cost, the survey shows 56% of Americans still plan to drive at least 2 hours this summer to reach their destination. That's down from 69% last summer.
0: Walmart reporting its first quarter earnings that saw revenue rise by 7.3% to just shy of $178 billion, with better than expected same store U.S. sales growth of 4.1%. And no real surprises in a key read on jobs. Daria Albinger has details.
2: The number of people who filed for first-time unemployment benefits last week dropped by about 3,000 from the week before. The Labor Department says the 209,000 initial claims are basically in line with what analysts had been predicting. First-time jobless claims are considered a proxy for layoffs, and lately, they've been a sign of what the job market has been experiencing. While employers aren't hiring much, most of them aren't letting go of many workers either.
0: And a Florida man claiming a Lyft driver tried to defraud him using an AI-altered image. Michael Kastner with more.
3: The man says he received a damage charge from the company for $75. The fee was accompanied by a photo that showed a mess of spilled fries and drinks in the backseat of the vehicle as proof. The man's daughters, who were passengers during the recent trip, insisted they didn't have food in the car and pointed out a logo for Google Gemini in the corner of the image, which tipped them off that it was AI-generated. Lyft released a statement saying they offered the riders reimbursement, apologized, and addressed the matter with the driver.
0: And Elon Musk could soon be the world's first trillionaire. This after his SpaceX company confirmed plans to sell shares of its stock to the public for the very first time. I'm Monica Nelson with your consumer and business news.
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2: President Trump has canceled the signing of an executive order on AI after saying it could weaken the U.S. lead over China in artificial intelligence. The order would have required AI companies to submit new models for up to a 90-day federal review before public release. Trump said the proposal could have been a blocker to AI growth. The president says the U.S. may have to do something very drastic when it comes to Iran. While speaking from the Oval Office, the president said the U.S. has total control of the Strait of Hormuz. He added the U.S. blockade in the strait has been 100% effective. The Democratic National Committee is releasing its 2024 post-election autopsy. The nearly 200-page document asserts that former President Joe Biden's campaign and White House failed to set up former Vice President Kamala Harris for success. It also placed some of the responsibility on Harris for inadequately defining herself or President Trump. The report did note that the decision to replace Biden with Harris at least helped other Democrats win. That's politics. I'm Tammy Trujillo.
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6: A researcher at MIT is helping to launch an at-home test for Lyme disease.
10: The new test, called Lyme Alert, allows people to quickly test

0: X for the infection. It can detect Lyme disease within 15 minutes. The goal is to provide peace of mind and early treatment options. A limited batch of the test kits will be available this summer. I'm Mark Mayfield.
1: A new study shows those recovering from breast cancer surgery may experience less pain if they raise their vitamin D levels. The BMJ group did research showing people who show vitamin D deficiency would benefit from vitamin D supplements before undergoing surgery. The study included 184 women with breast cancer who are preparing to have surgery. There appears to be a connection with vitamin D and how the body regulates pain. The study is in the journal Regional Anesthesia and Pain Medicine. A former Virginia Commonwealth University doctor is positive for Ebola. Dr. Peter Stafford tested positive while serving on a mission in the Democratic Republic of Congo. Health update, I'm Scott Pringle.
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3: The final four of the NCAA lacrosse tournament is this weekend at Northwestern's Martin Stadium in Chicago. The semifinals get underway this afternoon with number 2 North Carolina matching up against number 3 Maryland, followed by hometown favorite number 1 Northwestern taking on number 4 Johns Hopkins. The two winners will meet in the NCAA championship on Sunday. 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
5: Anthropic might turn a profit. The Wall Street Journal says the company told investors it's on track to deliver an operating profit for the first time ever. Anthropic reportedly doubled its revenue to almost $11 billion in the first quarter. Thousands of Silicon Valley tech jobs are being cut as companies like Meta shift to artificial intelligence. This week, Meta began laying off thousands of employees as part of an AI-focused restructuring, the company cutting about 8,000 jobs. That's 10% of its workforce. Meta's also shifting some 7,000 workers to AI-related roles. Across the region, Intuit recently cut several thousand jobs, and LinkedIn announced 500 planned layoffs. Spotify and Universal Music Group have announced a new major recorded music and music publishing license agreement. The streaming service is launching a new tool that allows fans to create covers and remixes of their favorite songs from any participating artist and songwriter. The feature will be powered by generative AI technology that will be a paid add-on for Spotify Premium users. Tech Report, I'm Tammy Trujillo.
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6: It's the end of an era for late night television. CBS announced last summer that it was canceling The Late Show with Stephen Colbert due to financial reasons. Over a dozen stars showed up to bid the comedian farewell, including Paul McCartney, Ryan Reynolds, Paul Rudd, and Jimmy Kimmel. Tributes began pouring in on social media, including from former President Obama. The show closed out with Colbert and McCartney turning off the lights to the Ed Sullivan Theater. The Osborne family is partnering with a digital entertainment company, Hyperreal, to create a digital avatar of Ozzy Osbourne.
0: The singer's wife, Sharon Osbourne, and son, Jack Osbourne, shared details about the partnership during the Licensing Expo of 2026 in Las Vegas. Jack explained Ozzy will exist digitally as himself for as long as we have computers. He also said the avatar will be true to the real-life Prince of Darkness, responding to prompts the way that the singer would in real life. Sharon said they'll be taking the Ozzy avatar around the world so people can talk to him. She also said that Elvis Presley died 50 years ago and everybody knows who Elvis is, adding, "I just want that for my Ozzy." I'm Mark Mayfield.
6: And that's entertainment. I'm Daria Albinger.
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8: President Trump is expected to swear in Kevin Warsh as Federal Reserve Chairman today. He'll succeed Jerome Powell, whose term expired earlier this month. Trump handpicked Warsh to lead the central bank with expectations that the Fed will resume lowering interest rates in the post-Powell era. 5,000 U.S. troops are being sent to Poland. President Trump made the announcement on social media Thursday and said the deployment was based on the successful election of the now president of Poland, Karol Nawrocki. The announcement follows an unexpected move by the Pentagon chief, Pete Hegseth, earlier this month to scrap sending troops to Poland, a move that was criticized by both parties. Thousands of American flags have been placed on graves at Arlington National Cemetery ahead of the Memorial Day weekend. More from Mark Mayfield.
9: More than 1,000 soldiers went to the cemetery yesterday for the annual Flags In event. They spent hours placing small flags at each headstone. Members of the 3rd U.S. Infantry Regiment, also known as the Old Guard, placed flags at the Tomb of the Unknown Soldier. About 250,000 flags in all were placed during the event. I'm Mark Mayfield.
8: Today is expected to be one of the busiest days of the Memorial Day weekend at the nation's major airports. Natalie Migliori reports.
10: The Port Authority expects more than 2.1 million travelers through Monday. TSA spokesperson Jessica Maley says travelers should arrive 2 hours ahead of domestic flights and 3 hours before international.
11: You know, if you're a person who's not checking bags, or maybe you're traveling with kids and have extra stuff, you know, give yourself a little more or a little less, depending on your circumstances. But, you know, the other tip we always say is that's 2 hours from when you step foot in the airport.
10: The holiday travel rush continues as crews have been working to repair a sinkhole on one of LaGuardia's airport's two runways.
8: Before the opening bell, stock futures are on the rise. I'm Michael Kastner. Congress is again trying to lock the clock. More from Rory O'Neill.
12: A new push to make daylight saving time permanent across the U.S. is making progress. This week, a House committee voted in favor of the Sunshine Protection Act, which would spring clocks forward 1 hour to take advantage of extra daylight in summer. No more falling back in fall. In 2022, the Senate tried to make daylight saving time year-round, but the measure didn't pass the House, and now it's the Senate that may be skeptical. President Trump supports the move to lock the clocks. I'm Rory O'Neill.
8: Many children and even some adults may associate Memorial Day with furniture sales or the unofficial start of summer, but the holiday's purpose is far more solemn. Monica Nelson reports.
13: Memorial Day honors U.S. service members who died in military service. The tradition began right after the Civil War, when communities held Decoration Day to place flowers on soldiers' graves. Congress later expanded the observance to include all fallen service members, and in 1971, it became a federal holiday. Today, Memorial Day remains a national day of remembrance for those who gave their very lives in defense of the country. I'm Monica Nelson.
8: Waymo is temporarily pausing freeway trips for its autonomous taxi service while it works to upgrade performance in construction zones. Tammy Trujillo with the latest.
14: Cities affected include Phoenix, San Francisco, Los Angeles, and Miami. Severe weather and flooding issues have also led to a pause in all service in Atlanta, Austin, Dallas, Houston, and San Antonio. The company said that surface street operations remain in cities where freeway service is paused.
15: I'm Tammy Trujillo.
8: SpaceX is expected to make another attempt today to launch its massive Starship rocket after yesterday's test flight was scrubbed at the last minute. CEO Elon Musk blames a hydraulic pin. I'm Michael Kastner.
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16: A quieter weather pattern takes shape across much of the western U.S. today, with sunny and mild conditions from California into the desert southwest. Across the east and southeast, a departing spring storm system continues bringing scattered thunderstorms and periods of heavy rain to some areas through the afternoon. Gusty winds may accompany stronger storms before conditions gradually improve later in the day. Temperatures will show a wide range nationwide. Portland reaches the upper 60s. St. Louis climbs near 76, and Boston tops out around 69. In the south, Charlotte warms into the mid-80s, Dallas reaches the low 90s, and Miami climbs into the upper 80s with muggy air remaining in place through this evening. Alaska stays chilly with scattered snow showers, while Hawaii remains warm and breezy with highs in the low to mid-80s, along with occasional showers and steady trade winds. That's your national forecast. I'm Chris Powers.
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17: The Knicks now halfway to the finals for the first time since 1999 after knocking off the Cavs 109-93, take a 2-0 lead in the Eastern Conference Finals. Stanley Cup playoffs, before they dropped the puck in Game 1 of the Eastern Conference Final, there was a moment of silence to honor the passing of two-time NASCAR Cup Series champion Kyle Busch, who died Thursday at the age of 41 due to an undisclosed illness. On the ice, Carolina a little rusty after having 11 days off. Canadians pounced early with a 4-goal first period, crushed the Hurricanes 6-2 in Game 1. Canes head coach Rod Brindamore says they weren't ready.
18: You get behind early like that, it's tough. But we clearly were not ready for that pace. And that's, you know, I'm not going to give the layoff as an excuse, but we weren't ready to play playoff hockey.
17: The Avs look to even the Western Conference Final at a game apiece tonight against the Golden Knights in Game 2 from Denver. That's sports. I'm Ronta Moss.
19: The pinch at the pump continues this summer. Fuel experts predict record high gas prices. Rory O'Neill reports.
20: The summer travel survey from Gas Buddy predicts an average price of $4.80 per gallon from Memorial Day through Labor Day. The fuel pricing app says the price of gas could reach all-time highs if the Strait of Hormuz remains closed for much of the summer. Despite the cost, the survey shows 56% of Americans still plan to drive at least 2 hours this summer to reach their destination. That's down from 69% last summer.
19: Walmart reporting its first quarter earnings that saw revenue rise by 7.3% to just shy of $178 billion, with better than expected same-store U.S. sales growth of 4.1%. And no real surprises in a key read on jobs. Daria Albinger has details.
21: The number of people who filed for first-time unemployment benefits last week dropped by about 3,000 from the week before. The Labor Department says the 209,000 initial claims are basically in line with what analysts had been predicting. First-time jobless claims are considered a proxy for layoffs, and lately, they've been a sign of what the job market has been experiencing. While employers aren't hiring much, most of them aren't letting go of many workers either.
19: And a Florida man claiming a Lyft driver tried to defraud him using an AI-altered image. Michael Kastner with more.
8: The man says he received a damage charge from the company for $75. The fee was accompanied by a photo that showed a mess of spilled fries and drinks in the back seat of the vehicle as proof. The man's daughters, who were passengers during the recent trip, insisted they didn't have food in the car and pointed out a logo for Google Gemini in the corner of the image, which tipped them off that it was AI-generated. Lyft released a statement saying they offered the riders reimbursement, apologized, and addressed the matter with the driver.
19: And Elon Musk could soon be the world's first trillionaire. This after his SpaceX company confirmed plans to sell shares of its stock to the public for the very first time. I'm Monica Nelson with your consumer and business news.
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5: President Trump has canceled the signing of an executive order on AI after saying it could weaken the U.S. lead over China in artificial intelligence. The order would have required AI companies to submit new models for up to a 90-day federal review before public release. Trump said the proposal could have been a blocker to AI growth. The president says the U.S. may have to do something very drastic when it comes to Iran. While speaking from the Oval Office, the president said the U.S. has total control of the Strait of Hormuz. He added the U.S. blockade in the strait has been 100% effective. The Democratic National Committee is releasing its 2024 post-election autopsy. The nearly 200-page document asserts that former President Joe Biden's campaign and White House failed to set up former Vice President Kamala Harris for success. It also placed some of the responsibility on Harris for inadequately defining herself or President Trump. The report did note that the decision to replace Biden with Harris at least helped other Democrats win. That's politics. I'm Tammy Trujillo.
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22: A researcher at MIT is helping to launch an at-home test for Lyme disease.
23: The new test, called Lyme Alert, allows people to quickly test ticks for the infection. It can detect Lyme disease within 15 minutes. The goal is to provide peace of mind and early treatment options. A limited batch of the test kits will be available this summer. I'm Mark Mayfield.
22: A new study shows those recovering from breast cancer surgery may experience less pain if they raise their vitamin D levels. The BMJ group did research showing people who show vitamin D deficiency would benefit from vitamin D supplements before undergoing surgery. The study included 184 women with breast cancer who were preparing to have surgery. There appears to be a connection with vitamin D and how the body regulates pain. The study is in the journal Regional Anesthesia and Pain Medicine. A former Virginia Commonwealth University doctor is positive for Ebola. Dr. Peter Stafford tested positive while serving on a mission in the Democratic Republic of Congo. Health update, I'm Scott Pringle.
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3: The Final Four of the NCAA lacrosse tournament is this weekend at Northwestern's Martin Stadium in Chicago. The semifinals get underway this afternoon with number 2 North Carolina matching up against number 3 Maryland, followed by hometown favorite number 1 Northwestern taking on number 4 Johns Hopkins. The two winners will meet in the NCAA championship on Sunday. For more women's sports stories, subscribe to Good Game with Sarah Spain on iHeart Podcast.
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0: Anthropic might turn a profit. The Wall Street Journal says the company told investors it's on track to deliver an operating profit for the first time ever. Anthropic reportedly doubled its revenue to almost $11 billion in the first quarter. Thousands of Silicon Valley tech jobs are being cut as companies like Meta shift to artificial intelligence. This week, Meta began laying off thousands of employees as part of an AI-focused restructuring, the company cutting about 8,000 jobs. That's 10% of its workforce. Meta is also shifting some 7,000 workers to AI-related roles. Across the region, Intuit recently cut several thousand jobs, and LinkedIn announced 500 planned layoffs. Spotify and Universal Music Group have announced a new major recorded music and music publishing license agreement. The streaming service is launching a new tool that allows fans to create covers and remixes of their favorite songs from any participating artist and songwriter. The feature will be powered by generative AI technology that will be a paid add-on for Spotify Premium users. Tech Report, I'm Tammy Trujillo.
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6: It's the end of an era for late-night television. CBS announced last summer that it was canceling The Late Show with Stephen Colbert due to financial reasons. Over a dozen stars showed up to bid the comedian farewell, including Paul McCartney, Ryan Reynolds, Paul Rudd, and Jimmy Kimmel. Tributes began pouring in on social media, including from former President Obama. The show closed out with Colbert and McCartney turning off the lights to the Ed Sullivan Theater. The Osborne family is partnering with a digital entertainment company, Hyperreal, to create a digital avatar of Ozzy Osbourne.
9: The singer's wife, Sharon Osbourne, and son, Jack Osbourne, shared details about the partnership during the Licensing Expo of 2026 in Las Vegas. Jack explained Ozzy will exist digitally as himself for as long as we have computers. He also said the avatar will be true to the real-life Prince of Darkness, responding to prompts the way that the singer would in real life. Sharon said they'll be taking the Ozzy avatar around the world so people can talk to him. She also said that Elvis Presley died 50 years ago and everybody knows who Elvis is, adding, "I just want that for my Ozzy." I'm Mark Mayfield.
6: And that's entertainment. I'm Daria Albinger.
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8: President Trump is expected to swear in Kevin Warsh as Federal Reserve Chairman today. He'll succeed Jerome Powell, whose term expired earlier this month. Trump handpicked Warsh to lead the central bank with expectations that the Fed will resume lowering interest rates in the post-Powell era. 5,000 U.S. troops are being sent to Poland. President Trump made the announcement on social media Thursday and said the deployment was based on the successful election of the now president of Poland, Karol Nawrocki. The announcement follows an unexpected move by the Pentagon chief, Pete Hegseth, earlier this month to scrap sending troops to Poland, a move that was criticized by both parties. Thousands of American flags have been placed on graves at Arlington National Cemetery ahead of the Memorial Day weekend. More from Mark Mayfield.
9: More than 1,000 soldiers went to the cemetery yesterday for the annual Flags In event. They spent hours placing small flags at each headstone. Members of the 3rd U.S. Infantry Regiment, also known as the Old Guard, placed flags at the Tomb of the Unknown Soldier. About 250,000 flags in all were placed during the event. I'm Mark Mayfield.
8: Today is expected to be one of the busiest days of the Memorial Day weekend at the nation's major airports, Natalie Migliori reports.
10: The Port Authority expects more than 2.1 million travelers through Monday. TSA spokesperson Jessica Maley says travelers should arrive 2 hours ahead of domestic flights and 3 hours before international.
11: You know, if you're a person who's not checking bags or maybe you're traveling with kids and have extra stuff, you know, give yourself a little more or a little less, depending on your circumstances. But, you know, the other tip we always say is that's 2 hours from when you step foot in the airport.
10: The holiday travel rush continues as crews have been working to repair a sinkhole on one of LaGuardia's airport's two runways.
8: Before the opening bell, stock futures are on the rise. I'm Michael Kastner. Congress is again trying to lock the clock. More from Rory O'Neill.
20: A new push to make daylight saving time permanent across the U.S. is making progress. This week, a House committee voted in favor of the Sunshine Protection Act, which would spring clocks forward 1 hour to take advantage of extra daylight in summer. No more falling back in fall. In 2022, the Senate tried to make daylight saving time year-round, but the measure didn't pass the House. And now it's the Senate that may be skeptical. President Trump supports the move to lock the clocks. I'm Rory O'Neill.
8: Many children and even some adults may associate Memorial Day with furniture sales or the unofficial start of summer, but the holiday's purpose is far more solemn, Monica Nelson reports.
19: Memorial Day honors U.S. service members who died in military service. The tradition began right after the Civil War when communities held Decoration Day to place flowers on soldiers' graves. Congress later expanded the observance to include all fallen service members, and in 1971, it became a federal holiday. Today, Memorial Day remains a national day of remembrance for those who gave their very lives in defense of the country. I'm Monica Nelson.
8: Waymo is temporarily pausing freeway trips for its autonomous taxi service while it works to upgrade performance in construction zones. Tammy Trujillo with the latest.
5: Cities affected include Phoenix, San Francisco, Los Angeles, and Miami. Severe weather and flooding issues have also led to a pause in all service in Atlanta, Austin, Dallas, Houston, and San Antonio. The company said that surface street operations remain in cities where freeway service is paused. I'm Tammy Trujillo.
8: SpaceX is expected to make another attempt today to launch its massive Starship rocket after yesterday's test flight was scrubbed at the last minute. CEO Elon Musk blames a hydraulic pin. I'm Michael Kastner.
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12: A quieter weather pattern takes shape across much of the western U.S. today, with sunny and mild conditions from California into the desert southwest. Across the east and southeast, a departing spring storm system continues bringing scattered thunderstorms and periods of heavy rain to some areas through the afternoon. Gusty winds may accompany stronger storms before conditions gradually improve later in the day. Temperatures will show a wide range nationwide. Portland reaches the upper 60s, St. Louis climbs near 76, and Boston tops out around 69. In the south, Charlotte warms into the mid 80s, Dallas reaches the low 90s, and Miami climbs into the upper 80s with muggy air remaining in place through this evening. Alaska stays chilly with scattered snow showers, while Hawaii remains warm and breezy with highs in the low to mid 80s, along with occasional showers and steady trade winds. That's your national forecast. I'm Chris Powers.
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17: The Knicks now halfway to the finals for the first time since 1999 after knocking off the Cavs 109-93, take a 2-0 lead in the Eastern Conference Finals. Stanley Cup playoffs, before they dropped the puck in Game 1 of the Eastern Conference Final, there was a moment of silence to honor the passing of two-time NASCAR Cup Series champion Kyle Busch, who died Thursday at the age of 41 due to an undisclosed illness. On the ice, Carolina a little rusty after having 11 days off. Canadians pounced early with a 4-goal first period, crushed the Hurricanes 6-2 in Game 1. Canes head coach Rod Brind'Amour says they weren't ready.
18: You get behind early like that, it's just, it's tough. But we clearly were not ready for that pace. And that's, you know, I'm not going to give the layoff as an excuse, but we weren't ready to play playoff hockey.
17: The Avs look to even the Western Conference Final at a game apiece tonight against the Golden Knights in Game 2 from Denver. That's sports. I'm Ronza Moss.
6: The pinch at the pump continues this summer. Fuel experts predict record high gas prices. Rory O'Neill reports.
20: The summer travel survey from Gas Buddy predicts an average price of $4.80 per gallon from Memorial Day through Labor Day. The fuel pricing app says the price of gas could reach all-time highs if the Strait of Hormuz remains closed for much of the summer. Despite the cost, the survey shows 56% of Americans still plan to drive at least 2 hours this summer to reach their destination. That's down from 69% last summer.
19: Walmart reporting its first quarter earnings that saw revenue rise by 7.3% to just shy of $178 billion, with better than expected same-store U.S. sales growth of 4.1%. And no real surprises in a key read on jobs. Daria Albinger has details.
4: The number of people who filed for first-time unemployment benefits last week dropped by about 3,000 from the week before. The Labor Department says the 209,000 initial claims are basically in line with what analysts had been predicting. First-time jobless claims are considered a proxy for layoffs, and lately, they've been a sign of what the job market has been experiencing. While employers aren't hiring much, most of them aren't letting go of many workers either.
19: And a Florida man claiming a Lyft driver tried to defraud him using an AI-altered image. Michael Kastner with more.
8: The man says he received a damage charge from the company for $75. The fee was accompanied by a photo that showed a mess of spilled fries and drinks in the back seat of the vehicle as proof. The man's daughters, who were passengers during the recent trip, insisted they didn't have food in the car and pointed out a logo for Google Gemini in the corner of the image, which tipped them off that it was AI-generated. Lyft released a statement saying they offered the riders reimbursement, apologized, and addressed the matter with the driver.
19: And Elon Musk could soon be the world's first trillionaire. This after his SpaceX company confirmed plans to sell shares of its stock to the public for the very first time. I'm Monica Nelson with your consumer and business news.
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5: President Trump has canceled the signing of an executive order on AI after saying it could weaken the U.S. lead over China in artificial intelligence. The order would have required AI companies to submit new models for up to a 90-day federal review before public release. Trump said the proposal could have been a blocker to AI growth. The president says the U.S. may have to do something very drastic when it comes to Iran. While speaking from the Oval Office, the president said the U.S. has total control of the Strait of Hormuz. He added the U.S. blockade in the strait has been 100% effective. The Democratic National Committee is releasing its 2024 post-election autopsy. The nearly 200-page document asserts that former President Joe Biden's campaign and White House failed to set up former Vice President Kamala Harris for success. It also placed some of the responsibility on Harris for inadequately defining herself or President Trump. The report did note that the decision to replace Biden with Harris at least helped other Democrats win. That's politics. I'm Tammy Trujillo.
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22: A researcher at MIT is helping to launch an at-home test for Lyme disease.
23: The new test, called Lyme Alert, allows people to quickly test ticks for the infection. It can detect Lyme disease within 15 minutes. The goal is to provide peace of mind and early treatment options. A limited batch of the test kits will be available this summer. I'm Mark Mayfield.
22: A new study shows those recovering from breast cancer surgery may experience less pain if they raise their vitamin D levels. The BMJ Group did research showing people who show vitamin D deficiency would benefit from vitamin D supplements before undergoing surgery. The study included 184 women with breast cancer who are preparing to have surgery. There appears to be a connection with vitamin D and how the body regulates pain. The study is in the journal Regional Anesthesia and Pain Medicine. A former Virginia Commonwealth University doctor is positive for Ebola. Dr. Peter Stafford tested positive while serving on a mission in the Democratic Republic of Congo. Health update, I'm Scott Pringle.
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0: The Final Four of the NCAA lacrosse tournament is this weekend at Northwestern's Martin Stadium in Chicago. The semifinals get underway this afternoon with number 2 North Carolina matching up against number 3 Maryland, followed by hometown favorite number 1 Northwestern taking on number 4 Johns Hopkins. The two winners will meet in the NCAA championship on Sunday. For more women's sports stories, subscribe to Good Game with Sarah Spain on iHeart Podcasts.
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5: Anthropic might turn a profit. The Wall Street Journal says the company told investors it's on track to deliver an operating profit for the first time ever. Anthropic reportedly doubled its revenue to almost $11 billion in the first quarter. Thousands of Silicon Valley tech jobs are being cut as companies like Meta shift to artificial intelligence. This week, Meta began laying off thousands of employees as part of an AI-focused restructuring. The company cutting about 8,000 jobs. That's 10% of its workforce. Meta's also shifting some 7,000 workers to AI-related roles. Across the region, Intuit recently cut several thousand jobs, and LinkedIn announced 500 planned layoffs. Spotify and Universal Music Group have announced a new major recorded music and music publishing license agreement. The streaming service is launching a new tool that allows fans to create covers and remixes of their favorite songs from any participating artist and songwriter. The feature will be powered by generative AI technology that will be a paid add-on for Spotify Premium users. Tech Report, I'm Tammy Trujillo.
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4: It's the end of an era for late-night television. CBS announced last summer that it was canceling The Late Show with Stephen Colbert due to financial reasons. Over a dozen stars showed up to bid the comedian farewell, including Paul McCartney, Ryan Reynolds, Paul Rudd, and Jimmy Kimmel. Tributes began pouring in on social media, including from former President Obama. The show closed out with Colbert and McCartney turning off the lights to the Ed Sullivan Theater. The Osborne family is partnering with a digital entertainment company, Hyperreal, to create a digital avatar of Ozzy Osbourne.
9: The singer's wife, Sharon Osbourne, and son, Jack Osbourne, shared details about the partnership during the Licensing Expo of 2026 in Las Vegas. Jack explained Ozzy will exist digitally as himself for as long as we have computers. He also said the avatar will be true to the real-life Prince of Darkness, responding to prompts the way that the singer would in real life. Sharon said they'll be taking the Ozzy avatar around the world so people can talk to him. She also said that Elvis Presley died 50 years ago and everybody knows who Elvis is, adding, "I just want that for my Ozzy." I'm Mark Mayfield.
4: And that's entertainment. I'm Daria Albinger.
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8: President Trump is expected to swear in Kevin Warsh as Federal Reserve Chairman today. He'll succeed Jerome Powell, whose term expired earlier this month. Trump handpicked Warsh to lead the central bank with expectations that the Fed will resume lowering interest rates in the post-Powell era. 5,000 U.S. troops are being sent to Poland. President Trump made the announcement on social media Thursday and said the deployment was based on the successful election of the now president of Poland, Karol Nawrocki. The announcement follows an unexpected move by the Pentagon chief, Pete Hegseth, earlier this month to scrap sending troops to Poland, a move that was criticized by both parties. Thousands of American flags have been placed on graves at Arlington National Cemetery ahead of the Memorial Day weekend. More from Mark Mayfield.
10: More than 1,000 soldiers went to the cemetery yesterday for the annual Flags In event. They spent hours placing small flags at each headstone. Members of the 3rd U.S. Infantry Regiment, also known as the Old Guard, placed flags at the Tomb of the Unknown Soldier. About 250,000 flags in all were placed during the event. I'm Mark Mayfield.
8: Today is expected to be one of the busiest days of the Memorial Day weekend at the nation's major airports. Natalie Migliori reports.
11: The Port Authority expects more than 2.1 million travelers through Monday. TSA spokesperson Jessica Maley says travelers should arrive 2 hours ahead of domestic flights and 3 hours before international.
12: You know, if you're a person who's not checking bags or maybe you're traveling with kids and have extra stuff, you know, give yourself a little more or a little less depending on your circumstances. But, you know, the other tip we always say is that's 2 hours from when you step foot in the airport.
11: The holiday travel rush continues as crews have been working to repair a sinkhole on one of LaGuardia's airport's two runways.
8: Before the opening bell, stock futures are on the rise. I'm Michael Kastner. Congress is again trying to lock the clock. More from Rory O'Neill.
17: A new push to make daylight saving time permanent across the U.S. is making progress. This week, a House committee voted in favor of the Sunshine Protection Act, which would spring clocks forward 1 hour to take advantage of extra daylight in summer. No more falling back in fall. In 2022, the Senate tried to make daylight saving time year-round, but the measure didn't pass the House, and now it's the Senate that may be skeptical. President Trump supports the move to lock the clocks. I'm Rory O'Neill.
8: Many children and even some adults may associate Memorial Day with furniture sales or the unofficial start of summer, but the holiday's purpose is far more solemn. Monica Nelson reports.
18: Memorial Day honors U.S. service members who died in military service. The tradition began right after the Civil War when communities held Decoration Day to place flowers on soldiers' graves. Congress later expanded the observance to include all fallen service members, and in 1971, it became a federal holiday. Today, Memorial Day remains a national day of remembrance for those who gave their very lives in defense of the country. I'm Monica Nelson.
8: Waymo is temporarily pausing freeway trips for its autonomous taxi service while it works to upgrade performance in construction zones. Tammy Trujillo with the latest.
25: Cities affected include Phoenix, San Francisco, Los Angeles, and Miami. Severe weather and flooding issues have also led to a pause in all service in Atlanta, Austin, Dallas, Houston, and San Antonio. The company said that surface street operations remain in cities where freeway service is paused. I'm Tammy Trujillo.
8: SpaceX is expected to make another attempt today to launch its massive Starship rocket after yesterday's test flight was scrubbed at the last minute. CEO Elon Musk blames a hydraulic pin. I'm Michael Kastner.
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1: A quieter weather pattern takes shape across much of the western U.S. today, with sunny and mild conditions from California into the desert southwest. Across the east and southeast, a departing spring storm system continues bringing scattered thunderstorms and periods of heavy rain to some areas through the afternoon. Gusty winds may accompany stronger storms before conditions gradually improve later in the day. Temperatures will show a wide range nationwide. Portland reaches the upper 60s. St. Louis climbs near 76, and Boston tops out around 69. In the south, Charlotte warms into the mid-80s, Dallas reaches the low 90s, and Miami climbs into the upper 80s with muggy air remaining in place through this evening. Alaska stays chilly with scattered snow showers, while Hawaii remains warm and breezy with highs in the low to mid-80s, along with occasional showers and steady trade winds. That's your national forecast. I'm Chris Powers.
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6: The Knicks now halfway to the finals for the first time since 1999 after knocking off the Cavs 109-93, take a 2-0 lead in the Eastern Conference Finals. Stanley Cup playoffs, before they dropped the puck in Game 1 of the Eastern Conference Final, there was a moment of silence to honor the passing of two-time NASCAR Cup Series champion Kyle Busch, who died Thursday at the age of 41 due to an undisclosed illness. On the ice, Carolina, a little rusty after having 11 days off. Canadians pounced early with a 4-goal first period, crushed the Hurricanes 6-2 in Game 1. Canes head coach Rod Brindamore says they weren't ready.
13: You get behind early like that, it's just, it's tough. But we clearly were not ready for that pace. And that's, you know, I'm not going to give the layoff as an excuse, but we weren't ready to play playoff hockey.
6: The Avs look to even the Western Conference Final at a game apiece tonight against the Golden Knights in Game 2 from Denver. That's sports. I'm Ronza Moss.
25: The pinch at the pump continues this summer. Fuel experts predict record high gas prices. Rory O'Neill reports.
14: The summer travel survey from Gas Buddy predicts an average price of $4.80 per gallon from Memorial Day through Labor Day. The fuel pricing app says the price of gas could reach all-time highs if the Strait of Hormuz remains closed for much of the summer. Despite the cost, the survey shows 56% of Americans still plan to drive at least 2 hours this summer to reach their destination. That's down from 69% last summer.
25: Walmart reporting its first quarter earnings that saw revenue rise by 7.3% to just shy of $178 billion, with better than expected same-store U.S. sales growth of 4.1%. And no real surprises in a key read on jobs. Daria Albinger has details.
4: The number of people who filed for first-time unemployment benefits last week dropped by about 3,000 from the week before. The Labor Department says the 209,000 initial claims are basically in line with what analysts had been predicting. First-time jobless claims are considered a proxy for layoffs, and lately, they've been a sign of what the job market has been experiencing. While employers aren't hiring much, most of them aren't letting go of many workers either.
25: And a Florida man claiming a Lyft driver tried to defraud him using an AI-altered image. Michael Kastner with more.
8: The man says he received a damage charge from the company for $75. The fee was accompanied by a photo that showed a mess of spilled fries and drinks in the back seat of the vehicle as proof. The man's daughters, who were passengers during the recent trip, insisted they didn't have food in the car and pointed out a logo for Google Gemini in the corner of the image, which tipped them off that it was AI generated. Lyft released a statement saying they offered the riders reimbursement, apologized, and addressed the matter with the driver.
25: And Elon Musk could soon be the world's first trillionaire. This after his SpaceX company confirmed plans to sell shares of its stock to the public for the very first time. I'm Monica Nelson with your consumer and business news.
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25: President Trump has canceled the signing of an executive order on AI after saying it could weaken the U.S. lead over China in artificial intelligence. The order would have required AI companies to submit new models for up to a 90-day federal review before public release. Trump said the proposal could have been a blocker to AI growth. The president says the U.S. may have to do something very drastic when it comes to Iran. While speaking from the Oval Office, the president said the U.S. has total control of the Strait of Hormuz. He added the U.S. blockade in the Strait has been 100% effective. The Democratic National Committee is releasing its 2024 post-election autopsy. The nearly 200-page document asserts that former President Joe Biden's campaign and White House failed to set up former Vice President Kamala Harris for success. It also placed some of the responsibility on Harris for inadequately defining herself or President Trump. The report did note that the decision to replace Biden with Harris at least helped other Democrats win. That's politics. I'm Tammy Trujillo.
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19: A researcher at MIT is helping to launch an at-home test for Lyme disease.
20: The new test, called Lyme Alert, allows people to quickly test ticks for the infection. It can detect Lyme disease within 15 minutes. The goal is to provide peace of mind and early treatment options. A limited batch of the test kits will be available this summer. I'm Mark Mayfield.
22: A new study shows those recovering from breast cancer surgery may experience less pain if they raise their vitamin D levels. The BMJ group did research showing people who show vitamin D deficiency would benefit from vitamin D supplements before undergoing surgery. The study included 184 women with breast cancer who were preparing to have surgery. There appears to be a connection with vitamin D and how the body regulates pain. The study is in the journal Regional Anesthesia and Pain Medicine. A former Virginia Commonwealth University doctor is positive for Ebola. Dr. Peter Stafford tested positive while serving on a mission in the Democratic Republic of Congo. Health update, I'm Scott Pringle.
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23: The Final Four of the NCAA lacrosse tournament is this weekend at Northwestern's Martin Stadium in Chicago. The semifinals get underway this afternoon with number 2 North Carolina matching up against number 3 Maryland, followed by hometown favorite number 1 Northwestern taking on number 4 Johns Hopkins. The two winners will meet in the NCAA championship on Sunday. 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
25: Anthropic might turn a profit. The Wall Street Journal says the company told investors it's on track to deliver an operating profit for the first time ever. Anthropic reportedly doubled its revenue to almost $11 billion in the first quarter. Thousands of Silicon Valley tech jobs are being cut as companies like Meta shift to artificial intelligence. This week, Meta began laying off thousands of employees as part of an AI-focused restructuring. The company cutting about 8,000 jobs. That's 10% of its workforce. Meta's also shifting some 7,000 workers to AI-related roles. Across the region, Intuit recently cut several thousand jobs, and LinkedIn announced 500 planned layoffs. Spotify and Universal Music Group have announced a new major recorded music and music publishing license agreement. The streaming service is launching a new tool that allows fans to create covers and remixes of their favorite songs from any participating artist and songwriter. The feature will be powered by generative AI technology that will be a paid add-on for Spotify Premium users. Tech Report, I'm Tammy Trujillo.
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4: It's the end of an era for late-night television. CBS announced last summer that it was canceling The Late Show with Stephen Colbert due to financial reasons. Over a dozen stars showed up to bid the comedian farewell, including Paul McCartney, Ryan Reynolds,

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4: President Trump says an aircraft carrier strike group is not being used to intimidate Cuba. While speaking from the Oval Office on Thursday, Trump was asked about the USS Nimitz entering the region this week.
5: It's a failed country. Everybody knows it. They don't have electricity. They don't have money. They don't have really anything. They don't have food. And we're going to help them along, and we're going to help them because number one, I want to help them.
4: It comes as tensions rise between the U.S. and Cuba. Wednesday, the Justice Department charged former Cuban President Raul Castro with murder over a 1996 incident where Cuban fighter jets shot down two planes operated by a group of Miami-based Cuban exiles, killing four. Trump said he wants to provide Cuba with humanitarian aid. President Trump is expected to swear in Kevin Warsh as Federal Reserve Chairman today. The 56-year-old Warsh was confirmed by the Senate earlier this month, mostly along party lines after Jerome Powell's term came to an end. Trump handpicked Warsh with expectations the Fed will lower interest rates. Millions of Americans will hit the road this Memorial Day despite the pain at the pump. More from Mark Mayfield.
6: According to AAA, officials project that 45 million Americans will travel at least 50 miles from home between today and Monday, the Memorial Day holiday, setting a new record. Officials said that out of the total, 39.1 million are expected to drive, while 3.66 million are expected to fly to their destination. Travel by other means is also expected to increase.
4: Average gas prices across the U.S. are a penny cheaper today, but still at a four-year high heading into Memorial Day weekend. AAA reports the average cost of a gallon of gas is $4.55. That's up $1.37 from this time last year and just 6 cents cheaper than in 2022. I'm Michael Kastner. Legendary NASCAR driver Kyle Busch is dead following a sudden illness. Rory O'Neill reports.
7: A future Hall of Famer in a statement, NASCAR called Kyle Busch a rare talent. One who comes along once in a generation. A two-time Cup Series champion, Kyle Busch won a Truck Series race just last week and was asked about future victories, giving a prophetic response.
8: Take whatever you can get, man. You never know when the last one's going to be, so cherish them all. Trust me.
7: Kyle Busch leaves behind a wife, two young children, and countless racing fans. Kyle Busch was 41 years old.
4: A mosque in San Diego has reopened after a deadly shooting earlier this week. More from John Fink.
9: The Islamic Center of San Diego held its first prayer service Wednesday, days after two teen gunmen killed three people outside the mosque. Security stood watch as neighbors returned, honoring the victims who tried to stop the attack. Police say their actions helped protect about 140 students by triggering a lockdown during the shooting. The investigation into the gunmen continues as the Claremont community comes together to support the victims' families. I'm John Fink.
4: The Surgeon General says kids are now spending as much time on screens as they do sleeping, and it's taking a toll. More from Monica Nelson.
10: The U.S. Surgeon General now says early access is linked to sleep problems, anxiety, and low self-esteem. The advisory recommends no

0: personal devices at all before age 10 and says 11 to 13 is still too young for full smartphones or social media without parent oversight. Teens 14 and up should get gradual supervised access with phones kept out of bedrooms overnight. The Surgeon General says the goal is simple: protect sleep and protect mental health. I'm Monica Nelson.
1: SpaceX will try again today to launch the Starship V3 rocket after yesterday's attempt was scrubbed at the last minute. CEO Elon Musk said the hydraulic pin holding the tower arm in place wasn't reacting properly. I'm Michael Kastner.
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3: A quieter weather pattern takes shape across much of the western U.S. today, with sunny and mild conditions from California into the desert southwest. Across the east and southeast, a departing spring storm system continues bringing scattered thunderstorms and periods of heavy rain to some areas through the afternoon. Gusty winds may accompany stronger storms before conditions gradually improve later in the day. Temperatures will show a wide range nationwide. Portland reaches the upper 60s. St. Louis climbs near 76, and Boston tops out around 69. In the south, Charlotte warms into the mid-80s, Dallas reaches the low 90s, and Miami climbs into the upper 80s with muggy air remaining in place through this evening. Alaska stays chilly with scattered snow showers, while Hawaii remains warm and breezy with highs in the low to mid-80s, along with occasional showers and steady trade winds. That's your national forecast. I'm Chris Powers.
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4: The Knicks now halfway to the finals for the first time since 1999 after knocking off the Cavs 109-93, take a 2-0 lead in the Eastern Conference Finals. Stanley Cup playoffs, before they dropped the puck in Game 1 of the Eastern Conference Final, there was a moment of silence to honor the passing of two-time NASCAR Cup Series champion Kyle Busch, who died Thursday at the age of 41 due to an undisclosed illness. On the ice, Carolina a little rusty after having 11 days off. Canadians pounced early with a 4-goal first period, crushed the Hurricanes 6-2 in Game 1. Canes head coach Rod Brind'Amour says they weren't ready.
5: You get behind early like that, it's tough. But we clearly were not ready for that pace. And that's, you know, I'm not going to give the layoff as an excuse, but we weren't ready to play playoff hockey.
4: The Avs look to even the Western Conference Final at a game apiece tonight against the Golden Knights in Game 2 from Denver. That's sports. I'm Ronza Moss.
0: The pinch at the pump continues this summer. Fuel experts predict record high gas prices. Rory O'Neill reports.
6: The summer travel survey from Gas Buddy predicts an average price of $4.80 per gallon from Memorial Day through Labor Day. The fuel pricing app says the price of gas could reach all-time highs if the Strait of Hormuz remains closed for much of the summer. Despite the cost, the survey shows 56% of Americans still plan to drive at least 2 hours this summer to reach their destination. That's down from 69% last summer.
0: Walmart reporting its first quarter earnings that saw revenue rise by 7.3% to just shy of $178 billion, with better than expected same store U.S. sales growth of 4.1%. And no real surprises in a key read on jobs. Daria Albinger has details.
7: The number of people who filed for first-time unemployment benefits last week dropped by about 3,000 from the week before. The Labor Department says the 209,000 initial claims are basically in line with what analysts had been predicting. First-time jobless claims are considered a proxy for layoffs, and lately, they've been a sign of what the job market has been experiencing. While employers aren't hiring much, most of them aren't letting go of many workers either.
0: And a Florida man claiming a Lyft driver tried to defraud him using an AI-altered image. Michael Kastner with more.
1: The man says he received a damage charge from the company for $75. The fee was accompanied by a photo that showed a mess of spilled fries and drinks in the backseat of the vehicle as proof. The man's daughters, who were passengers during the recent trip, insisted they didn't have food in the car and pointed out a logo for Google Gemini in the corner of the image, which tipped them off that it was AI generated. Lyft released a statement saying they offered the riders reimbursement, apologized, and addressed the matter with the driver.
0: And Elon Musk could soon be the world's first trillionaire. This after his SpaceX company confirmed plans to sell shares of its stock to the public for the very first time. I'm Monica Nelson with your consumer and business news.
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7: President Trump has canceled the signing of an executive order on AI after saying it could weaken the U.S. lead over China in artificial intelligence. The order would have required AI companies to submit new models for up to a 90-day federal review before public release. Trump said the proposal could have been a blocker to AI growth. The president says the U.S. may have to do something very drastic when it comes to Iran. While speaking from the Oval Office, the president said the U.S. has total control of the Strait of Hormuz. He added the U.S. blockade in the strait has been 100% effective. The Democratic National Committee is releasing its 2024 post-election autopsy. The nearly 200-page document asserts that former President Joe Biden's campaign and White House failed to set up former Vice President Kamala Harris for success. It also placed some of the responsibility on Harris for inadequately defining herself or President Trump. The report did note that the decision to replace Biden with Harris at least helped other Democrats win. That's politics. I'm Tammy Trujillo.
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11: A researcher at MIT is helping to launch an at-home test for Lyme disease.
12: The new test, called Lyme Alert, allows people to quickly test ticks for the infection. It can detect Lyme disease within 15 minutes. The goal is to provide peace of mind and early treatment options. A limited batch of the test kits will be available this summer. I'm Mark Mayfield.
13: A new study shows those recovering from breast cancer surgery may experience less pain if they raise their vitamin D levels. The BMJ group did research showing people who show vitamin D deficiency would benefit from vitamin D supplements before undergoing surgery. The study included 184 women with breast cancer who are preparing to have surgery. There appears to be a connection with vitamin D and how the body regulates pain. The study is in the journal Regional Anesthesia and Pain Medicine. A former Virginia Commonwealth University doctor is positive for Ebola. Dr. Peter Stafford tested positive while serving on a mission in the Democratic Republic of Congo. Health update, I'm Scott Pringle.
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14: The Final Four of the NCAA lacrosse tournament is this weekend at Northwestern's Martin Stadium in Chicago. The semifinals get underway this afternoon with number 2 North Carolina matching up against number 3 Maryland, followed by hometown favorite number 1 Northwestern taking on number 4 Johns Hopkins. The two winners will meet in the NCAA championship on Sunday. For more women's sports stories, subscribe to Good Game with Sarah Spain on iHeart Podcast.
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7: Anthropic might turn a profit. The Wall Street Journal says the company told investors it's on track to deliver an operating profit for the first time ever. Anthropic reportedly doubled its revenue to almost $11 billion in the first quarter. Thousands of Silicon Valley tech jobs are being cut as companies like Meta shift to artificial intelligence. This week, Meta began laying off thousands of employees as part of an AI-focused restructuring, the company cutting about 8,000 jobs. That's 10% of its workforce. Meta's also shifting some 7,000 workers to AI-related roles. Across the region, Intuit recently cut several thousand jobs, and LinkedIn announced 500 planned layoffs. Spotify and Universal Music Group have announced a new major recorded music and music publishing license agreement. The streaming service is launching a new tool that allows fans to create covers and remixes of their favorite songs from any participating artist and songwriter. The feature will be powered by generative AI technology that will be a paid add-on for Spotify Premium users. Tech Report, I'm Tammy Trujillo.
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7: It's the end of an era for late night television. CBS announced last summer that it was canceling The Late Show with Stephen Colbert due to financial reasons. Over a dozen stars showed up to bid the comedian farewell, including Paul McCartney, Ryan Reynolds, Paul Rudd, and Jimmy Kimmel. Tributes began pouring in on social media, including from former President Obama. The show closed out with Colbert and McCartney turning off the lights to the Ed Sullivan Theater. The Osborne family is partnering with a digital entertainment company, Hyperreal, to create a digital avatar of Ozzy Osbourne.
16: The singer's wife, Sharon Osbourne, and son, Jack Osbourne, shared details about the partnership during the Licensing Expo of 2026 in Las Vegas. Jack explained Ozzy will exist digitally as himself for as long as we have computers. He also said the avatar will be true to the real-life Prince of Darkness, responding to prompts the way that the singer would in real life. Sharon said they'll be taking the Ozzy avatar around the world so people can talk to him. She also said that Elvis Presley died 50 years ago and everybody knows who Elvis is, adding, "I just want that for my Ozzy." I'm Mark Mayfield.
7: And that's entertainment. I'm Daria Albinger.
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1: President Trump says an aircraft carrier strike group is not being used to intimidate Cuba. While speaking from the Oval Office on Thursday, Trump was asked about the USS Nimitz entering the region this week.
17: It's a failed country. Everybody knows it. They don't have electricity. They don't have money. They don't have really anything. They don't have food. And we're going to help them along, and we're going to help them because number one, I want to help them.
1: It comes as tensions rise between the U.S. and Cuba. Wednesday, the Justice Department charged former Cuban President Raul Castro with murder over a 1996 incident where Cuban fighter jets shot down two planes operated by a group of Miami-based Cuban exiles, killing four. Trump said he wants to provide Cuba with humanitarian aid. President Trump is expected to swear in Kevin Warsh as Federal Reserve Chairman today. The 56-year-old Warsh was confirmed by the Senate earlier this month, mostly along party lines after Jerome Powell's term came to an end. Trump handpicked Warsh with expectations the Fed will lower interest rates. Millions of Americans will hit the road this Memorial Day despite the pain at the pump. More from Mark Mayfield.
16: According to AAA, officials project that 45 million Americans will travel at least 50 miles from home between today and Monday, the Memorial Day holiday, setting a new record. Officials said that out of the total, 39.1 million are expected to drive, while 3.66 million are expected to fly to their destination. Travel by other means is also expected to increase.
1: Average gas prices across the U.S. are a penny cheaper today, but still at a four-year high heading into Memorial Day weekend. AAA reports the average cost of a gallon of gas is $4.55. That's up $1.37 from this time last year and just 6 cents cheaper than in 2022. I'm Michael Kastner. Legendary NASCAR driver Kyle Busch is dead following a sudden illness, Rory O'Neill reports.
18: A future Hall of Famer in a statement, NASCAR called Kyle Busch a rare talent, one who comes along once in a generation. A two-time Cup Series champion, Kyle Busch won a Truck Series race just last week and was asked about future victories, giving a prophetic response.
19: Take whatever you can get, man. You never know when the last one's going to be, so cherish them all. Trust me.
18: Kyle Busch leaves behind a wife, two young children, and countless racing fans. Kyle Busch was 41 years old.
1: A mosque in San Diego has reopened after a deadly shooting earlier this week. More from John Fink.
20: The Islamic Center of San Diego held its first prayer service Wednesday, days after two teen gunmen killed three people outside the mosque. Security stood watch as neighbors returned, honoring the victims who tried to stop the attack. Police say their actions helped protect about 140 students by triggering a lockdown during the shooting. The investigation into the gunmen continues as the Claremont community comes together to support the victims' families. I'm John Fink.
1: The Surgeon General says kids are now spending as much time on screens as they do sleeping, and it's taking a toll. More from Monica Nelson.
0: The U.S. Surgeon General now says early access is linked to sleep problems, anxiety, and low self-esteem. The advisory recommends no personal devices at all before age 10 and says 11 to 13 is still too young for full smartphones or social media without parent oversight. Teens 14 and up should get gradual supervised access with phones kept out of bedrooms overnight. The Surgeon General says the goal is simple: protect sleep and protect mental health. I'm Monica Nelson.
1: SpaceX will try again today to launch the Starship V3 rocket after yesterday's attempt was scrubbed at the last minute. CEO Elon Musk said the hydraulic pin holding the tower arm in place wasn't reacting properly. I'm Michael Kastner.
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3: A quieter weather pattern takes shape across much of the western U.S. today, with sunny and mild conditions from California into the desert southwest. Across the east and southeast, a departing spring storm system continues bringing scattered thunderstorms and periods of heavy rain to some areas through the afternoon. Gusty winds may accompany stronger storms before conditions gradually improve later in the day. Temperatures will show a wide range nationwide. Portland reaches the upper 60s. St. Louis climbs near 76, and Boston tops out around 69. In the south, Charlotte warms into the mid-80s, Dallas reaches the low 90s, and Miami climbs into the upper 80s with muggy air remaining in place through this evening. Alaska stays chilly with scattered snow showers, while Hawaii remains warm and breezy with highs in the low to mid-80s, along with occasional showers and steady trade winds. That's your national forecast. I'm Chris Powers.
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4: The Knicks now halfway to the finals for the first time since 1999 after knocking off the Cavs 109-93, take a 2-0 lead in the Eastern Conference Finals. Stanley Cup playoffs before they dropped the puck in Game 1 of the Eastern Conference Final. There was a moment of silence to honor the passing of two-time NASCAR Cup Series champion Kyle Busch, who died Thursday at the age of 41 due to an undisclosed illness. On the ice, Carolina a little rusty after having 11 days off. Canadians pounced early with a 4-goal first period, crushed the Hurricanes 6-2 in Game 1. Canes head coach Rod Brindamore says they weren't ready.
5: You get behind early like that, it's tough. But we clearly were not ready for that pace. And that's, you know, I'm not going to give the layoff as an excuse, but we weren't ready to play playoff hockey.
4: The Avs look to even the Western Conference Final at a game apiece tonight against the Golden Knights in Game 2 from Denver. That's sports. I'm Ronza Moss.
0: The pinch at the pump continues this summer. Fuel experts predict record high gas prices. Rory O'Neill reports.
18: The summer travel survey from Gas Buddy predicts an average price of $4.80 per gallon from Memorial Day through Labor Day. The fuel pricing app says the price of gas could reach all-time highs if the Strait of Hormuz remains closed for much of the summer. Despite the cost, the survey shows 56% of Americans still plan to drive at least 2 hours this summer to reach their destination. That's down from 69% last summer.
0: Walmart reporting its first quarter earnings that saw revenue rise by 7.3% to just shy of $178 billion, with better than expected same-store U.S. sales growth of 4.1%. And no real surprises in a key read on jobs. Daria Albinger has details.
7: The number of people who filed for first-time unemployment benefits last week dropped by about 3,000 from the week before. The Labor Department says the 209,000 initial claims are basically in line with what analysts had been predicting. First-time jobless claims are considered a proxy for layoffs, and lately, they've been a sign of what the job market has been experiencing. While employers aren't hiring much, most of them aren't letting go of many workers either.
0: And a Florida man claiming a Lyft driver tried to defraud him using an AI-altered image. Michael Kastner with more.
1: The man says he received a damage charge from the company for $75. The fee was accompanied by a photo that showed a mess of spilled fries and drinks in the backseat of the vehicle as proof. The man's daughters, who were passengers during the recent trip, insisted they didn't have food in the car and pointed out a logo for Google Gemini in the corner of the image, which tipped them off that it was AI-generated. Lyft released a statement saying they offered the riders reimbursement, apologized, and addressed the matter with the driver.
0: And Elon Musk could soon be the world's first trillionaire. This after his SpaceX company confirmed plans to sell shares of its stock to the public for the very first time. I'm Monica Nelson with your consumer and business news.
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7: President Trump has canceled the signing of an executive order on AI after saying it could weaken the U.S. lead over China in artificial intelligence. The order would have required AI companies to submit new models for up to a 90-day federal review before public release. Trump said the proposal could have been a blocker to AI growth. The president says the U.S. may have to do something very drastic when it comes to Iran. While speaking from the Oval Office, the president said the U.S. has total control of the Strait of Hormuz. He added the U.S. blockade in the strait has been 100% effective. The Democratic National Committee is releasing its 2024 post-election autopsy. The nearly 200-page document asserts that former President Joe Biden's campaign and White House failed to set up former Vice President Kamala Harris for success. It also placed some of the responsibility on Harris for inadequately defining herself or President Trump. The report did note that the decision to replace Biden with Harris at least helped other Democrats win. That's politics. I'm Tammy Trujillo.
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13: A researcher at MIT is helping to launch an at-home test for Lyme disease.
16: The new test, called Lyme Alert, allows people to quickly test ticks for the infection. It can detect Lyme disease within 15 minutes. The goal is to provide peace of mind and early treatment options. A limited batch of the test kits will be available this summer. I'm Mark Mayfield.
13: A new study shows those recovering from breast cancer surgery may experience less pain if they raise their vitamin D levels. The BMJ Group did research showing people who show vitamin D deficiency would benefit from vitamin D supplements before undergoing surgery. The study included 184 women with breast cancer who are preparing to have surgery. There appears to be a connection with vitamin D and how the body regulates pain. The study is in the journal Regional Anesthesia and Pain Medicine. A former Virginia Commonwealth University doctor is positive for Ebola. Dr. Peter Stafford tested positive while serving on a mission in the Democratic Republic of Congo. Health update, I'm Scott Pringle.
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14: The Final Four of the NCAA lacrosse tournament is this weekend at Northwestern's Martin Stadium in Chicago. The semifinals get underway this afternoon with number 2 North Carolina matching up against number 3 Maryland, followed by hometown favorite number 1 Northwestern taking on number 4 Johns Hopkins. The two winners will meet in the NCAA championship on Sunday. For more women's sports stories, subscribe to Good Game with Sarah Spain on iHeart Podcast.
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12: Anthropic might turn a profit. The Wall Street Journal says the company told investors it's on track to deliver an operating profit for the first time ever. Anthropic reportedly doubled its revenue to almost $11 billion in the first quarter. Thousands of Silicon Valley tech jobs are being cut as companies like Meta shift to artificial intelligence. This week, Meta began laying off thousands of employees as part of an AI-focused restructuring. The company cutting about 8,000 jobs. That's 10% of its workforce. Meta's also shifting some 7,000 workers to AI-related roles. Across the region, Intuit recently cut several thousand jobs, and LinkedIn announced 500 planned layoffs. Spotify and Universal Music Group have announced a new major recorded music and music publishing license agreement. The streaming service is launching a new tool that allows fans to create covers and remixes of their favorite songs from any participating artist and songwriter. The feature will be powered by generative AI technology. It will be a paid add-on for Spotify Premium users. Tech Report, I'm Tammy Trujillo.
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7: It's the end of an era for late-night television. CBS announced last summer that it was canceling The Late Show with Stephen Colbert due to financial reasons. Over a dozen stars showed up to bid the comedian farewell, including Paul McCartney, Ryan Reynolds, Paul Rudd, and Jimmy Kimmel. Tributes began pouring in on social media, including from former President Obama. The show closed out with Colbert and McCartney turning off the lights to the Ed Sullivan Theater. The Osborne family is partnering with a digital entertainment company, Hyperreal, to create a digital avatar of Ozzy Osbourne.
16: The singer's wife, Sharon Osbourne, and son, Jack Osbourne, shared details about the partnership during the Licensing Expo of 2026 in Las Vegas. Jack explained Ozzy will exist digitally as himself for as long as we have computers. He also said the avatar will be true to the real-life Prince of Darkness, responding to prompts the way that the singer would in real life. Sharon said they'll be taking the Ozzy avatar around the world so people can talk to him. She also said that Elvis Presley died 50 years ago and everybody knows who Elvis is, adding, "I just want that for my Ozzy." I'm Mark Mayfield.
7: And that's entertainment. I'm Daria Albinger.
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1: President Trump says an aircraft carrier strike group is not being used to intimidate Cuba. While speaking from the Oval Office on Thursday, Trump was asked about the USS Nimitz entering the region this week.
17: It's a failed country. Everybody knows it. They don't have electricity. They don't have money. They don't have really anything. They don't have food. And we're going to help them along, and we're going to help them because the people, because number one, I want to help them.
1: It comes as tensions rise between the U.S. and Cuba. Wednesday, the Justice Department charged former Cuban President Raul Castro with murder over a 1996 incident where Cuban fighter jets shot down two planes operated by a group of Miami-based Cuban exiles, killing four. Trump said he wants to provide Cuba with humanitarian aid. President Trump is expected to swear in Kevin Warsh as Federal Reserve Chairman today. The 56-year-old Warsh was confirmed by the Senate earlier this month, mostly along party lines after Jerome Powell's term came to an end. Trump handpicked Warsh with expectations the Fed will lower interest rates. Millions of Americans will hit the road this Memorial Day despite the pain at the pump. More from Mark Mayfield.
16: According to AAA, officials project that 45 million Americans will travel at least 50 miles from home between today and Monday, the Memorial Day holiday, setting a new record. Officials said that out of the total, 39.1 million are expected to drive, while 3.66 million are expected to fly to their destination. Travel by other means is also expected to increase.
1: Average gas prices across the U.S. are a penny cheaper today, but still at a four-year high heading into Memorial Day weekend. AAA reports the average cost of a gallon of gas is $4.55. That's up $1.37 from this time last year and just 6 cents cheaper than in 2022. I'm Michael Kastner. Legendary NASCAR driver Kyle Busch is dead following a sudden illness. Rory O'Neill reports.
18: A future Hall of Famer in a statement NASCAR called Kyle Busch a rare talent. One who comes along once in a generation. A two-time Cup Series champion, Kyle Busch won a Truck Series race just last week and was asked about future victories, giving a prophetic response.
19: Take whatever you can get, man. You never know when the last one's going to be, so cherish them all. Trust me.
18: Kyle Busch leaves behind a wife, two young children, and countless racing fans. Kyle Busch was 41 years old.
1: A mosque in San Diego has reopened after a deadly shooting earlier this week. More from John Fink.
20: The Islamic Center of San Diego held its first prayer service Wednesday, days after two teen gunmen killed three people outside the mosque. Security stood watch as neighbors returned, honoring the victims who tried to stop the attack. Police say their actions helped protect about 140 students by triggering a lockdown during the shooting. The investigation into the gunmen continues as the Claremont community comes together to support the victims' families. I'm John Fink.
1: The Surgeon General says kids are now spending as much time on screens as they do sleeping, and it's taking a toll. More from Monica Nelson.
0: The U.S. Surgeon General now says early access is linked to sleep problems, anxiety, and low self-esteem. The advisory recommends no personal devices at all before age 10 and says 11 to 13 is still too young for full smartphones or social media without parent oversight. Teens 14 and up should get gradual supervised access with phones kept out of bedrooms overnight. The Surgeon General says the goal is simple: protect sleep and protect mental health. I'm Monica Nelson.
1: SpaceX will try again today to launch the Starship V3 rocket after yesterday's attempt was scrubbed at the last minute. CEO Elon Musk said the hydraulic pin holding the tower arm in place wasn't reacting properly. I'm Michael Kastner.
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3: A quieter weather pattern takes shape across much of the western U.S. today, with sunny and mild conditions from California into the desert southwest. Across the east and southeast, a departing spring storm system continues bringing scattered thunderstorms and periods of heavy rain to some areas through the afternoon. Gusty winds may accompany stronger storms before conditions gradually improve later in the day. Temperatures will show a wide range nationwide. Portland reaches the upper 60s. St. Louis climbs near 76, and Boston tops out around 69. In the south, Charlotte warms into the mid-80s, Dallas reaches the low 90s, and Miami climbs into the upper 80s with muggy air remaining in place through this evening. Alaska stays chilly with scattered snow showers, while Hawaii remains warm and breezy with highs in the low to mid 80s, along with occasional showers and steady trade winds. That's your national forecast. I'm Chris Powers.
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4: The Knicks now halfway to the finals for the first time since 1999 after knocking off the Cavs 109-93, take a 2-0 lead in the Eastern Conference Finals. Stanley Cup playoffs, before they dropped the puck in Game 1 of the Eastern Conference Final, there was a moment of silence to honor the passing of two-time NASCAR Cup Series champion Kyle Busch, who died Thursday at the age of 41 due to an undisclosed illness. On the ice, Carolina a little rusty after having 11 days off. Canadians pounced early with a 4-goal first period, crushed the Hurricanes 6-2 in Game 1. Canes head coach Rod Brind'Amour says they weren't ready.
5: You get behind early like that, it's tough. But we clearly were not ready for that pace. And that's, you know, I'm not going to give the layoff as an excuse, but we weren't ready to play playoff hockey.
4: The Avs look to even the Western Conference Final at a game apiece tonight against the Golden Knights in Game 2 from Denver. That's sports. I'm Ronza Moss.
0: The pinch at the pump continues this summer. Fuel experts predict record high gas prices. Rory O'Neill reports.
18: The summer travel survey from Gas Buddy predicts an average price of $4.80 per gallon from Memorial Day through Labor Day. The fuel pricing app says the price of gas could reach all-time highs if the Strait of Hormuz remains closed for much of the summer. Despite the cost, the survey shows 56% of Americans still plan to drive at least 2 hours this summer to reach their destination. That's down from 69% last summer.
0: Walmart reporting its first quarter earnings that saw revenue rise by 7.3% to just shy of $178 billion, with better than expected same store U.S. sales growth of 4.1%. And no real surprises in a key read on jobs. Daria Albinger has details.
7: The number of people who filed for first-time unemployment benefits last week dropped by about 3,000 from the week before. The Labor Department says the 209,000 initial claims are basically in line with what analysts had been predicting. First-time jobless claims are considered a proxy for layoffs, and lately, they've been a sign of what the job market has been experiencing. While employers aren't hiring much, most of them aren't letting go of many workers either.
0: And a Florida man claiming a Lyft driver tried to defraud him using an AI-altered image. Michael Kastner with more.
1: The man says he received a damage charge from the company for $75. The fee was accompanied by a photo that showed a mess of spilled fries and drinks in the back seat of the vehicle as proof. The man's daughters, who were passengers during the recent trip, insisted they didn't have food in the car and pointed out a logo for Google Gemini in the corner of the image, which tipped them off that it was AI generated. Lyft released a statement saying they offered the riders reimbursement, apologized, and addressed the matter with the driver.
0: And Elon Musk could soon be the world's first trillionaire. This after his SpaceX company confirmed plans to sell shares of its stock to the public for the very first time. I'm Monica Nelson with your consumer and business news.
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12: President Trump has canceled the signing of an executive order on AI after saying it could weaken the U.S. lead over China in artificial intelligence. The order would have required AI companies to submit new models for up to a 90-day federal review before public release. Trump said the proposal could have been a blocker to AI growth. The president says the U.S. may have to do something very drastic when it comes to Iran. While speaking from the Oval Office, the president said the U.S. has total control of the Strait of Hormuz. He added the U.S. blockade in the strait has been 100% effective. The Democratic National Committee is releasing its 2024 post-election autopsy. The nearly 200-page document asserts that former President Joe Biden's campaign and White House failed to set up former Vice President Kamala Harris for success. It also placed some of the responsibility on Harris for inadequately defining herself or President Trump. The report did note that the decision to replace Biden with Harris at least helped other Democrats win. That's politics. I'm Tammy Trujillo.
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13: A researcher at MIT is helping to launch an at-home test for Lyme disease.
20: The new test, called Lyme Alert, allows people to quickly test ticks for the infection. It can detect Lyme disease within 15 minutes. The goal is to provide peace of mind and early treatment options. A limited batch of the test kits will be available this summer. I'm Mark Mayfield.
13: A new study shows those recovering from breast cancer surgery may experience less pain if they raise their vitamin D levels. The BMJ group did research showing people who show vitamin D deficiency would benefit from vitamin D supplements before undergoing surgery. The study included 184 women with breast cancer who are preparing to have surgery. There appears to be a connection with vitamin D and how the body regulates pain. The study is in the journal Regional Anesthesia and Pain Medicine. A former Virginia Commonwealth University doctor is positive for Ebola. Dr. Peter Stafford tested positive while serving on a mission in the Democratic Republic of Congo. Health update, I'm Scott Pringle.
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14: The Final Four of the NCAA lacrosse tournament is this weekend at Northwestern's Martin Stadium in Chicago. The semifinals get underway this afternoon with number 2 North Carolina matching up against number 3 Maryland, followed by hometown favorite number 1 Northwestern taking on number 4 Johns Hopkins. The two winners will meet in the NCAA championship on Sunday. For more women's sports stories, subscribe to Good Game with Sarah Spain on iHeart Podcasts.
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12: Anthropic might turn a profit. The Wall Street Journal says the company told investors it's on track to deliver an operating profit for the first time ever. Anthropic reportedly doubled its revenue to almost $11 billion in the first quarter. Thousands of Silicon Valley tech jobs are being cut as companies like Meta shift to artificial intelligence. This week, Meta began laying off thousands of employees as part of an AI-focused restructuring, the company cutting about 8,000 jobs. That's 10% of its workforce. Meta's also shifting some 7,000 workers to AI-related roles. Across the region, Intuit recently cut several thousand jobs, and LinkedIn announced 500 planned layoffs. Spotify and Universal Music Group have announced a new major recorded music and music publishing license agreement. The streaming service is launching a new tool that allows fans to create covers and remixes of their favorite songs from any participating artist and songwriter. The feature will be powered by generative AI technology that will be a paid add-on for Spotify Premium users. Tech Report, I'm Tammy Trujillo.
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7: It's the end of an era for late-night television. CBS announced last summer that it was canceling The Late Show with Stephen Colbert due to financial reasons. Over a dozen stars showed up to bid the comedian farewell, including Paul McCartney, Ryan Reynolds, Paul Rudd, and Jimmy Kimmel. Tributes began pouring in on social media, including from former President Obama. The show closed out with Colbert and McCartney turning off the lights to the Ed Sullivan Theater. The Osborne family is partnering with a digital entertainment company, Hyperreal, to create a digital avatar of Ozzy Osbourne.
11: The singer's wife, Sharon Osbourne, and son, Jack Osbourne, shared details about the partnership during the Licensing Expo of 2026 in Las Vegas. Jack explained Ozzy will exist digitally as himself for as long as we have computers. He also said the avatar will be true to the real-life Prince of Darkness, responding to prompts the way that the singer would in real life. Sharon said they'll be taking the Ozzy avatar around the world so people can talk to him. She also said that Elvis Presley died 50 years ago and everybody knows who Elvis is, adding, "I just want that for my Ozzy." I'm Mark Mayfield.
7: And that's entertainment. I'm Daria Albinger.
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1: President Trump says an aircraft carrier strike group is not being used to intimidate Cuba. While speaking from the Oval Office on Thursday, Trump was asked about the USS Nimitz entering the region this week.
17: It's a failed country. Everybody knows it. They don't have electricity. They don't have money. They don't have really anything. They don't have food. And we're going to help them along, and we're going to help them because the people, because number one, I want to help them.
1: It comes as tensions rise between the U.S. and Cuba. Wednesday, the Justice Department charged former Cuban President Raul Castro with murder over a 1996 incident where Cuban fighter jets shot down two planes operated by a group of Miami-based Cuban exiles, killing four. Trump said he wants to provide Cuba with humanitarian aid. President Trump is expected to swear in Kevin Warsh as Federal Reserve Chairman today. The 56-year-old Warsh was confirmed by the Senate earlier this month, mostly along party lines after Jerome Powell's term came to an end. Trump handpicked Warsh with expectations the Fed will lower interest rates. Millions of Americans will hit the road this Memorial Day despite the pain at the pump. More from Mark Mayfield.
3: According to AAA, officials project that 45 million Americans will travel at least 50 miles from home between today and Monday, the Memorial Day holiday, setting a new record. Officials said that out of the total, 39.1 million are expected to drive, while 3.66 million are expected to fly to their destination. Travel by other means is also expected to increase.
1: Average gas prices across the U.S. are a penny cheaper today, but still at a four-year high heading into Memorial Day weekend. AAA reports the average cost of a gallon of gas is $4.55. That's up $1.37 from this time last year and just 6 cents cheaper than in 2022. I'm Michael Kastner. Legendary NASCAR driver Kyle Busch is dead following a sudden illness. Rory O'Neill reports.
4: A future Hall of Famer in a statement, NASCAR called Kyle Busch a rare talent, one who comes along once in a generation. A two-time Cup Series champion, Kyle Busch won a Truck Series race just last week and was asked about future victories, giving a prophetic response.
5: Take whatever you can get, man. You never know when the last one's going to be, so cherish them all. Trust me.
4: Kyle Busch leaves behind a wife, two young children, and countless racing fans. Kyle Busch was 41 years old.
1: A mosque in San Diego has reopened after a deadly shooting earlier this week. More from John Fink.
20: The Islamic Center of San Diego held its first prayer service Wednesday, days after two teen gunmen killed three people outside the mosque. Security stood watch as neighbors returned, honoring the victims who tried to stop the attack. Police say their actions helped protect about 140 students by triggering a lockdown during the shooting. The investigation into the gunmen continues as the Claremont community comes together to support the victims' families. I'm John Fink.
1: The Surgeon General says kids are now spending as much time on screens as they do sleeping, and it's taking a toll. More from Monica Nelson.
0: The U.S. Surgeon General now says early access is linked to sleep problems, anxiety, and low self-esteem. The advisory recommends no personal devices at all before age 10 and says 11 to 13 is still too young for full smartphones or social media without parent oversight. Teens 14 and up should get gradual supervised access with phones kept out of bedrooms overnight. The Surgeon General says the goal is simple: protect sleep and protect mental health. I'm Monica Nelson.
1: SpaceX will try again today to launch the Starship V3 rocket after yesterday's attempt was scrubbed at the last minute. CEO Elon Musk said the hydraulic pin holding the tower arm in place wasn't reacting properly. I'm Michael Kastner.
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18: A quieter weather pattern takes shape across much of the western U.S. today, with sunny and mild conditions from California into the desert southwest. Across the east and southeast, a departing spring storm system continues bringing scattered thunderstorms and periods of heavy rain to some areas through the afternoon. Gusty winds may accompany stronger storms before conditions gradually improve later in the day. Temperatures will show a wide range nationwide. Portland reaches the upper 60s, St. Louis climbs near 76, and Boston tops out around 69. In the south, Charlotte warms into the mid-80s, Dallas reaches the low 90s, and Miami climbs into the upper 80s with muggy air remaining in place through this evening. Alaska stays chilly with scattered snow showers, while Hawaii remains warm and breezy with highs in the low to mid-80s, along with occasional showers and steady trade winds. That's your national forecast. I'm Chris Powers.
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19: The Knicks now halfway to the finals for the first time since 1999 after knocking off the Cavs 109-93, take a 2-0 lead in the Eastern Conference Finals. Stanley Cup playoffs, before they dropped the puck in Game 1 of the Eastern Conference Final, there was a moment of silence to honor the passing of two-time NASCAR Cup Series champion Kyle Busch, who died Thursday at the age of 41 due to an undisclosed illness. On the ice, Carolina a little rusty after having 11 days off. Canadians pounced early with a 4-goal first period, crushed the Hurricanes 6-2 in Game 1. Canes head coach Rod Brind'Amour says they weren't ready.
25: You get behind early like that, it's just, it's tough. But we clearly were not ready for that pace. And that's, you know, I'm not going to give the layoff as an excuse, but we weren't ready to play playoff hockey.
19: The Avs look to even the Western Conference Final at a game apiece tonight against the Golden Knights in Game 2 from Denver. That's sports. I'm Ronza Moss.
0: The pinch at the pump continues this summer. Fuel experts predict record high gas prices. Rory O'Neill reports.
4: The Summer Travel Survey from Gas Buddy predicts an average price of $4.80 per gallon from Memorial Day through Labor Day. The fuel pricing app says the price of gas could reach all-time highs if the Strait of Hormuz remains closed for much of the summer. Despite the cost, the survey shows 56% of Americans still plan to drive at least 2 hours this summer to reach their destination. That's down from 69% last summer.
0: Walmart reporting its first quarter earnings that saw revenue rise by 7.3% to just shy of $178 billion, with better-than-expected same-store U.S. sales growth of 4.1%. And no real surprises in a key read on jobs. Daria Albinger has details.
7: The number of people who filed for first-time unemployment benefits last week dropped by about 3,000 from the week before. The Labor Department says the 209,000 initial claims are basically in line with

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4: President Trump has canceled the signing of an executive order on AI after saying it could weaken the U.S. lead over China in artificial intelligence. The order would have required AI companies to submit new models for up to a 90-day federal review before public release. Trump said the proposal could have been a blocker to AI growth. The president says the U.S. may have to do something very drastic when it comes to Iran. While speaking from the Oval Office, the president said the U.S. has total control of the Strait of Hormuz. He added the U.S. blockade in the strait has been 100% effective. The Democratic National Committee is releasing its 2024 post-election autopsy. The nearly 200-page document asserts that former President Joe Biden's campaign and White House failed to set up former Vice President Kamala Harris for success. It also placed some of the responsibility on Harris for inadequately defining herself or President Trump. The report did note that the decision to replace Biden with Harris at least helped other Democrats win. That's politics. I'm Tammy Trujillo.
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7: A researcher at MIT is helping to launch an at-home test for Lyme disease.
8: The new test, called Lyme Alert, allows people to quickly test ticks for the infection. It can detect Lyme disease within 15 minutes. The goal is to provide peace of mind and early treatment options. A limited batch of the test kits will be available this summer. I'm Mark Mayfield.
7: A new study shows those recovering from breast cancer surgery may experience less pain if they raise their vitamin D levels. The BMJ group did research showing people who show vitamin D deficiency would benefit from vitamin D supplements before undergoing surgery. The study included 184 women with breast cancer who are preparing to have surgery. There appears to be a connection with vitamin D and how the body regulates pain. The study is in the journal Regional Anesthesia and Pain Medicine. A former Virginia Commonwealth University doctor is positive for Ebola. Dr. Peter Stafford tested positive while serving on a mission in the Democratic Republic of Congo. Health update, I'm Scott Pringle.
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9: The Final Four of the NCAA lacrosse tournament is this weekend at Northwestern's Martin Stadium in Chicago. The semifinals get underway this afternoon with number 2 North Carolina matching up against number 3 Maryland, followed by hometown favorite number 1 Northwestern taking on number 4 Johns Hopkins. The two winners will meet in the NCAA championship on Sunday. For more women's sports stories, subscribe to Good Game with Sarah Spain on iHeart Podcasts.
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2: Anthropic might turn a profit. The Wall Street Journal says the company told investors it's on track to deliver an operating profit for the first time ever. Anthropic reportedly doubled its revenue to almost $11 billion in the first quarter. Thousands of Silicon Valley tech jobs are being cut as companies like Meta shift to artificial intelligence. This week, Meta began laying off thousands of employees as part of an AI-focused restructuring. The company cutting about 8,000 jobs. That's 10% of its workforce. Meta's also shifting some 7,000 workers to AI-related roles. Across the region, Intuit recently cut several thousand jobs, and LinkedIn announced 500 planned layoffs. Spotify and Universal Music Group have announced a new major recorded music and music publishing license agreement. The streaming service is launching a new tool that allows fans to create covers and remixes of their favorite songs from any participating artist and songwriter. The feature will be powered by generative AI technology that will be a paid add-on for Spotify Premium users. Tech Report, I'm Tammy Trujillo.
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4: It's the end of an era for late-night television. CBS announced last summer that it was canceling The Late Show with Stephen Colbert due to financial reasons. Over a dozen stars showed up to bid the comedian farewell, including Paul McCartney, Ryan Reynolds, Paul Rudd, and Jimmy Kimmel. Tributes began pouring in on social media, including from former President Obama. The show closed out with Colbert and McCartney turning off the lights to the Ed Sullivan Theater. The Osborne family is partnering with a digital entertainment company, Hyperreal, to create a digital avatar of Ozzy Osbourne.
5: The singer's wife, Sharon Osbourne, and son, Jack Osbourne, shared details about the partnership during the Licensing Expo of 2026 in Las Vegas. Jack explained Ozzy will exist digitally as himself for as long as we have computers. He also said the avatar will be true to the real-life Prince of Darkness, responding to prompts the way that the singer would in real life. Sharon said they'll be taking the Ozzy avatar around the world so people can talk to him. She also said that Elvis Presley died 50 years ago and everybody knows who Elvis is, adding, "I just want that for my Ozzy." I'm Mark Mayfield.
4: And that's entertainment. I'm Daria Albinger.
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9: With the war in Iran now nearly 3 months old and technically in a state of ceasefire, Secretary of State Marco Rubio is providing an update on steps that are being taken to end the conflict. He told reporters that negotiations have recently seen a little bit of movement, but cautioned that Iran's stockpile of enriched uranium and its effort to create a tolling system of sorts in the Strait of Hormuz are still not acceptable. The three men fatally shot while protecting children inside a San Diego mosque are being remembered for their courage. Tahsin Nizam, who was among thousands who attended a traditional Muslim prayer service yesterday before their burial, says it doesn't end here.
10: Today we bury them, we mourn them. Tomorrow we collectively stand up and we demand justice for them.
9: The men were eulogized as heroes for stopping two armed suspects on Monday from entering the Islamic Center of San Diego, which also has a primary school with dozens of students. President Trump is praising the House Energy and Commerce Committee for voting to advance a bill that would make daylight saving time permanent. Jim Roop has more.
11: The committee approved the Sunshine Protection Act, introduced by Florida Republicans Rick Scott and Vern Buchanan, as part of a larger transportation funding measure. Trump arguing that changing clocks twice a year costs cities, states, and individuals hundreds of millions of dollars, especially when tower clocks require expensive, heavy equipment. He emphasizes these adjustments are excessive and unnecessary. Trump adding that he intends to work hard to ensure the Sunshine Protection Act becomes law.
9: The Late Show with Stephen Colbert aired its final episode Thursday night after CBS announced last summer it was canceling the show. Its final guest, Paul McCartney, singing Hello, Goodbye. I'm Michael Kastner. The roads will be busy, with AAA predicting record travel for Memorial Day weekend despite high gas prices. More from Scott Pringle.
12: AAA's Robert Sinclair says 45 million Americans will go 50 miles or more from home. That is a slight increase from last year.
13: Yes, we're seeing record travel, but we're not seeing the robust year-over-year increase.
12: So what's the best time to travel, Sinclair?
13: You get up very early in the day, hit the road at 6 or 7 a.m. Even if your destination is a couple hundred miles away, you'll get there by 10 o'clock in the morning and still have plenty of time to enjoy friends and family.
12: Sinclair says lots of folks will be coming and going from the New York City area, with the Big Apple being the third most popular domestic Memorial Day weekend travel destination. In New York, I'm Scott Pringle.
9: Governor Bill Lee has granted a one-year stay of execution for a man who is supposed to be put to death in Tennessee on Thursday. Liz Kennedy with more.
14: The decision came after prison officials were unable to find a vein in Tony Carruthers for lethal injection at the Riverbend Maximum Security Institution in Nashville. Media witnesses report they heard what appeared to be groaning sounds coming from the execution room. Carruthers was convicted of the 1994 kidnappings and murders of Marcellos and Delois Anderson and Frederick Tucker in Memphis.
9: High school students who took the ACT test this spring may be getting some good news. Tammy Trujillo reports.
15: The company that runs the test says some scoring errors have now been fixed.
16: We noticed some differences that did not align with expectations. We took a pause to see what was going on, and we've made adjustments.
15: Juan Elizondo is the director of strategic communications for ACT and says students will see that their scores either stayed the same or increased by 1 or 2 points. The test is a standardized college entrance exam used by universities to help decide admissions and scholarships.
9: I'm Michael Kastner.
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17: A quieter weather pattern takes shape across much of the western U.S. today, with sunny and mild conditions from California into the desert southwest. Across the east and southeast, a departing spring storm system continues bringing scattered thunderstorms and periods of heavy rain to some areas through the afternoon. Gusty winds may accompany stronger storms before conditions gradually improve later in the day. Temperatures will show a wide range nationwide. Portland reaches the upper 60s. St. Louis climbs near 76, and Boston tops out around 69. In the south, Charlotte warms into the mid-80s, Dallas reaches the low 90s, and Miami climbs into the upper 80s, with muggy air remaining in place through this evening. Alaska stays chilly with scattered snow showers, while Hawaii remains warm and breezy with highs in the low to mid-80s, along with occasional showers and steady trade winds. That's your national forecast. I'm Chris Powers.
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18: The Knicks now halfway to the finals for the first time since 1999 after knocking off the Cavs 109-93, take a 2-0 lead in the Eastern Conference Finals. Stanley Cup playoffs, before they dropped the puck in Game 1 of the Eastern Conference Final, there was a moment of silence to honor the passing of two-time NASCAR Cup Series champion Kyle Busch, who died Thursday at the age of 41. due to an undisclosed illness. On the ice, Carolina, a little rusty after having 11 days off. Canadians pounced early with a 4-goal first period, crushed the Hurricanes 6-2 in game one. Canes head coach Rod Brind'Amour says they weren't ready.
19: You get behind early like that, it's just, it's tough. But we clearly were not ready for that pace. And that's, you know, I'm not going to give the layoff as an excuse, but we weren't ready to play playoff hockey.
18: The Avs look to even the Western Conference final at a game apiece tonight against the Golden Knights in game two from Denver. That's sports. I'm Ronta Moss.
4: The pinch at the pump continues this summer. Fuel experts predict record high gas prices. Rory O'Neill reports.
20: The summer travel survey from Gas Buddy predicts an average price of $4.80 per gallon from Memorial Day through Labor Day. The fuel pricing app says the price of gas could reach all-time highs if the Strait of Hormuz remains closed for much of the summer. Despite the cost, the survey shows 56% of Americans still plan to drive at least 2 hours this summer to reach their destination. That's down from 69% last summer.
4: Walmart reporting its first quarter earnings that saw revenue rise by 7.3% to just shy of $178 billion, with better than expected same-store U.S. sales growth of 4.1%. And no real surprises in a key read on jobs. Daria Albinger has details.
21: The number of people who filed for first-time unemployment benefits last week dropped by about 3,000 from the week before. The Labor Department says the 209,000 initial claims are basically in line with what analysts had been predicting. First-time jobless claims are considered a proxy for layoffs, and lately, they've been a sign of what the job market has been experiencing. While employers aren't hiring much, most of them aren't letting go of many workers either.
4: And a Florida man claiming a Lyft driver tried to defraud him using an AI-altered image. Michael Kastner with more.
22: The man says he received a damage charge from the company for $75. The fee was accompanied by a photo that showed a mess of spilled fries and drinks in the backseat of the vehicle as proof. The man's daughters, who were passengers during the recent trip, insisted they didn't have food in the car and pointed out a logo for Google Gemini in the corner of the image, which tipped them off that it was AI-generated. Lyft released a statement saying they offered the riders reimbursement, apologized, and addressed the matter with the driver.
4: And Elon Musk could soon be the world's first trillionaire. This after his SpaceX company confirmed plans to sell shares of its stock to the public for the very first time. I'm Monica Nelson with your consumer and business news.
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21: President Trump has canceled the signing of an executive order on AI after saying it could weaken the U.S. lead over China in artificial intelligence. The order would have required AI companies to submit new models for up to a 90-day federal review before public release. Trump said the proposal could have been a blocker to AI growth. The president says the U.S. may have to do something very drastic when it comes to Iran. While speaking from the Oval Office, the president said the U.S. has total control of the Strait of Hormuz. He added the U.S. blockade in the strait has been 100% effective. The Democratic National Committee is releasing its 2024 post-election autopsy. The nearly 200-page document asserts that former President Joe Biden's campaign and White House failed to set up former Vice President Kamala Harris for success. It also placed some of the responsibility on Harris for inadequately defining herself or President Trump. The report did note that the decision to replace Biden with Harris at least helped other Democrats win. That's politics. I'm Tammy Trujillo.
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24: The new test, called Lyme Alert, allows people to quickly test ticks for the infection. It can detect Lyme disease within 15 minutes. The goal is to provide peace of mind and early treatment options. A limited batch of the test kits will be available this summer. I'm Mark Mayfield.
12: A new study shows those recovering from breast cancer surgery may experience less pain if they raise their vitamin D levels. The BMJ group did research showing people who show vitamin D deficiency would benefit from vitamin D supplements before undergoing surgery. The study included 184 women with breast cancer who were preparing to have surgery. There appears to be a connection with vitamin D and how the body regulates pain. The study is in the journal Regional Anesthesia and Pain Medicine. A former Virginia Commonwealth University doctor is positive for Ebola. Dr. Peter Stafford tested positive while serving on a mission in the Democratic Republic of Congo. Health update, I'm Scott Pringle.
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25: The Final Four of the NCAA lacrosse tournament is this weekend at Northwestern's Martin Stadium in Chicago. The semifinals get underway this afternoon with number 2 North Carolina matching up against number 3 Maryland, followed by hometown favorite number 1 Northwestern taking on number 4 Johns Hopkins. The two winners will meet in the NCAA championship on Sunday. For more women's sports stories, subscribe to Good Game with Sarah Spain on iHeart Podcasts.
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21: Anthropic might turn a profit. The Wall Street Journal says the company told investors it's on track to deliver an operating profit for the first time ever. Anthropic reportedly doubled its revenue to almost $11 billion in the first quarter. Thousands of Silicon Valley tech jobs are being cut as companies like Meta shift to artificial intelligence. This week, Meta began laying off thousands of employees as part of an AI-focused restructuring, the company cutting about 8,000 jobs. That's 10% of its workforce. Meta's also shifting some 7,000 workers to AI-related roles. Across the region, Intuit recently cut several thousand jobs, and LinkedIn announced 500 planned layoffs. Spotify and Universal Music Group have announced a new major recorded music and music publishing license agreement. The streaming service is launching a new tool that allows fans to create covers and remixes of their favorite songs from any participating artist and songwriter. The feature will be powered by generative AI technology that will be a paid add-on for Spotify Premium users. Tech Report, I'm Tammy Trujillo.
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4: It's the end of an era for late-night television. CBS announced last summer that it was canceling The Late Show with Stephen Colbert due to financial reasons. Over a dozen stars showed up to bid the comedian farewell, including Paul McCartney, Ryan Reynolds, Paul Rudd, and Jimmy Kimmel. Tributes began pouring in on social media, including from former President Obama. The show closed out with Colbert and McCartney turning off the lights to the Ed Sullivan Theater. The Osborne family is partnering with a digital entertainment company, Hyperreal, to create a digital avatar of Ozzy Osbourne.
24: The singer's wife, Sharon Osbourne, and son, Jack Osbourne, shared details about the partnership during the Licensing Expo of 2026 in Las Vegas. J.
5: Jack explained Ozzy will exist digitally as himself for as long as we have computers. He also said the avatar will be true to the real-life Prince of Darkness, responding to prompts the way that the singer would in real life. Sharon said they'll be taking the Ozzy avatar around the world so people can talk to him. She also said that Elvis Presley died 50 years ago and everybody knows who Elvis is, adding, I just want that for my Ozzy. I'm Mark Mayfield.
4: And that's entertainment. I'm Daria Albinger.
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22: With the war in Iran now nearly 3 months old and technically in a state of ceasefire, Secretary of State Marco Rubio is providing an update on steps that are being taken to end the conflict. He told reporters that negotiations have recently seen a little bit of movement, but cautioned that Iran's stockpile of enriched uranium and its effort to create a tolling system of sorts in the Strait of Hormuz are still not acceptable. The three men fatally shot while protecting children inside a San Diego mosque are being remembered for their courage. Tahsin Nizam, who was among thousands who attended a traditional Muslim prayer service yesterday before their burial, says it doesn't end here.
8: Today we bury them, we mourn them. Tomorrow we collectively stand up and we demand justice for them.
22: The men were eulogized as heroes for stopping two armed suspects on Monday from entering the Islamic Center of San Diego, which also has a primary school with dozens of students. President Trump is praising the House Energy and Commerce Committee for voting to advance a bill that would make daylight saving time permanent. Jim Roop has more.
10: The committee approved the Sunshine Protection Act, introduced by Florida Republicans Rick Scott and Vern Buchanan, as part of a larger transportation funding measure. Trump arguing that changing clocks twice a year costs cities, states, and individuals hundreds of millions of dollars, especially when tower clocks require expensive, heavy equipment. He emphasizes these adjustments are excessive and unnecessary. Trump adding that he intends to work hard to ensure the Sunshine Protection Act becomes law.
11: Live on tape from the Ed Sullivan Theater in New York City, it's Stephen Colbert.
22: The Late Show with Stephen Colbert aired its final episode Thursday night after CBS announced last summer it was canceling the show. His final guest, Paul McCartney, singing Hello, Goodbye. I'm Michael Kastner. The roads will be busy with AAA predicting record travel for Memorial Day weekend despite high gas prices. More from Scott Pringle.
12: AAA's Robert Sinclair says 45 million Americans will go 50 miles or more from home. That is a slight increase from last year.
13: Yes, we're seeing record travel, but we're not seeing the robust year-over-year increase.
12: So what's the best time to travel, Sinclair?
13: You get up very early in the day, hit the road at 6 or 7 a.m. Even if your destination is a couple hundred miles away, you'll get there by 10 o'clock in the morning and still have plenty of time to enjoy friends and family.
12: Sinclair says lots of folks will be coming and going from the New York City area, with the Big Apple being the third most popular domestic Memorial Day weekend travel destination. In New York, I'm Scott Pringle.
22: Governor Bill Lee has granted a one-year stay of execution for a man who is supposed to be put to death in Tennessee on Thursday. Liz Kennedy with more.
14: The decision came after prison officials were unable to find a vein in Tony Carruthers for lethal injection at the Riverbend Maximum Security Institution in Nashville. Media witnesses report they heard what appeared to be groaning sounds coming from the execution room. Carruthers was convicted of the 1994 kidnappings and murders of Marcellos and Delois Anderson and Frederick Tucker in Memphis.
22: High school students who took the ACT test this spring may be getting some good news. Tammy Trujillo reports.
21: The company that runs the test says some scoring errors have now been fixed.
9: We noticed some differences that did not align with expectations. We took a pause to see what was going on, and we've made adjustments.
21: Juan Elizondo is the director of strategic communications for ACT and says students will see that their scores either stayed the same or increased by 1 or 2 points. The test is a standardized college entrance exam used by universities to help decide admissions and scholarships.
22: I'm Michael Kastner.
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15: A quieter weather pattern takes shape across much of the western U.S. today, with sunny and mild conditions from California into the desert southwest. Across the east and southeast, a departing spring storm system continues bringing scattered thunderstorms and periods of heavy rain to some areas through the afternoon. Gusty winds may accompany stronger storms before conditions gradually improve later in the day. Temperatures will show a wide range nationwide. Portland reaches the upper 60s, St. Louis climbs near 76, and Boston tops out around 69. In the south, Charlotte warms into the mid-80s, Dallas reaches the low 90s, and Miami climbs into the upper 80s with muggy air remaining in place through this evening. Alaska stays chilly with scattered snow showers, while Hawaii remains warm and breezy with highs in the low to mid-80s, along with occasional showers and steady trade winds. That's your national forecast. I'm Chris Powers.
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16: The Knicks now halfway to the finals for the first time since 1999 after knocking off the Cavs 109-93, take a 2-0 lead in the Eastern Conference Finals. Stanley Cup playoffs, before they dropped the puck in Game 1 of the Eastern Conference Final, there was a moment of silence to honor the passing of two-time NASCAR Cup Series champion Kyle Busch, who died Thursday at the age of 41 due to an undisclosed illness. On the ice, Carolina a little rusty after having 11 days off. Canadians pounced early with a 4-goal first period, crushed the Hurricanes 6-2 in Game 1. Canes head coach Rod Brind'Amour says they weren't ready.
17: You get behind early like that, it's tough. But we clearly were not ready for that pace. And that's, you know, I'm not going to give the layoff as an excuse, but we weren't ready to play playoff hockey.
16: The Avs look to even the Western Conference Final at a game apiece tonight against the Golden Knights in Game 2 from Denver. That's sports. I'm Ronta Moss.
18: The pinch at the pump continues this summer. Fuel experts predict record high gas prices. Rory O'Neill reports.
19: The Summer Travel Survey from Gas Buddy predicts an average price of $4.80 per gallon from Memorial Day through Labor Day. The fuel pricing app says the price of gas could reach all-time highs if the Strait of Hormuz remains closed for much of the summer. Despite the cost, the survey shows 56% of Americans still plan to drive at least 2 hours this summer to reach their destination. That's down from 69% last summer.
18: Walmart reporting its first quarter earnings that saw revenue rise by 7.3% to just shy of $178 billion, with better than expected same store U.S. sales growth of 4.1%. And no real surprises in a key read on jobs. Daria Albinger has details.
20: The number of people who filed for first-time unemployment benefits last week dropped by about 3,000 from the week before. The Labor Department says the 209,000 initial claims are basically in line with what analysts had been predicting. First-time jobless claims are considered a proxy for layoffs, and lately, they've been a sign of what the job market has been experiencing. While employers aren't hiring much, most of them aren't letting go of many workers either.
18: And a Florida man claiming a Lyft driver tried to defraud him using an AI-altered image. Michael Kastner with more.
22: The man says he received a damage charge from the company for $75. The fee was accompanied by a photo that showed a mess of spilled fries and drinks in the back seat of the vehicle as proof. The man's daughters, who were passengers during the recent trip, insisted they didn't have food in the car and pointed out a logo for Google Gemini in the corner of the image, which tipped them off that it was AI-generated. Lyft released a statement saying they offered the riders reimbursement, apologized, and addressed the matter with the driver.
18: And Elon Musk could soon be the world's first trillionaire. This after his SpaceX company confirmed plans to sell shares of its stock to the public for the very first time. I'm Monica Nelson with your consumer and business news.
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21: President Trump has canceled the signing of an executive order on AI after saying it could weaken the U.S. lead over China in artificial intelligence. The order would have required AI companies to submit new models for up to a 90-day federal review before public release. Trump said the proposal could have been a blocker to AI growth. The president says the U.S. may have to do something very drastic when it comes to Iran. While speaking from the Oval Office, the president said the U.S. has total control of the Strait of Hormuz. He added the U.S. blockade in the strait has been 100% effective. The Democratic National Committee is releasing its 2024 post-election autopsy. The nearly 200-page document asserts that former President Joe Biden's campaign and White House failed to set up former Vice President Kamala Harris for success. It also placed some of the responsibility on Harris for inadequately defining herself or President Trump. The report did note that the decision to replace Biden with Harris at least helped other Democrats win. That's politics. I'm Tammy Trujillo.
0: Here's what's happening.
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12: A researcher at MIT is helping to launch an at-home test for Lyme disease.
3: The new test, called Lyme Alert, allows people to quickly test ticks for the infection. It can detect Lyme disease within 15 minutes. The goal is to provide peace of mind and early treatment options. A limited batch of the test kits will be available this summer. I'm Mark Mayfield.
12: A new study shows those recovering from breast cancer surgery may experience less pain if they raise their vitamin D levels. The BMJ group did research showing people who show vitamin D deficiency would benefit from vitamin D supplements before undergoing surgery. The study included 184 women with breast cancer who are preparing to have surgery. There appears to be a connection with vitamin D and how the body regulates pain. The study is in the journal Regional Anesthesia and Pain Medicine. A former Virginia Commonwealth University doctor is positive for Ebola. Dr. Peter Stafford tested positive while serving on a mission in the Democratic Republic of Congo. Health update, I'm Scott Pringle.
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23: The Final Four of the NCAA lacrosse tournament is this weekend at Northwestern's Martin Stadium in Chicago. The semifinals get underway this afternoon with number 2 North Carolina matching up against number 3 Maryland, followed by hometown favorite number 1 Northwestern taking on number 4 Johns Hopkins. The two winners will meet in the NCAA championship on Sunday. For more women's sports stories, subscribe to Good Game with Sarah Spain on iHeart Podcast.
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21: Anthropic might turn a profit. The Wall Street Journal says the company told investors it's on track to deliver an operating profit for the first time ever. Anthropic reportedly doubled its revenue to almost $11 billion in the first quarter. Thousands of Silicon Valley tech jobs are being cut as companies like Meta shift to artificial intelligence. This week, Meta began laying off thousands of employees as part of an AI-focused restructuring, the company cutting about 8,000 jobs. That's 10% of its workforce. Meta's also shifting some 7,000 workers to AI-related roles. Across the region, Intuit recently cut several thousand jobs, and LinkedIn announced 500 planned layoffs. Spotify and Universal Music Group have announced a new major recorded music and music publishing license agreement. The streaming service is launching a new tool that allows fans to create covers and remixes of their favorite songs from any participating artist and songwriter. The feature will be powered by generative AI technology that will be a paid add-on for Spotify Premium users. Tech Report, I'm Tammy Trujillo.
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21: It's the end of an era for late-night television. CBS announced last summer that it was canceling The Late Show with Stephen Colbert due to financial reasons. Over a dozen stars showed up to bid the comedian farewell, including Paul McCartney, Ryan Reynolds, Paul Rudd, and Jimmy Kimmel. Tributes began pouring in on social media, including from former President Obama. The show closed out with Colbert and McCartney turning off the lights to the Ed Sullivan Theater. The Osborne family is partnering with a digital entertainment company, Hyperreal, to create a digital avatar of Ozzy Osbourne.
3: The singer's wife, Sharon Osbourne, and son, Jack Osbourne, shared details about the partnership during the Licensing Expo of 2026 in Las Vegas. Jack explained Ozzy will exist digitally as himself for as long as we have computers. He also said the avatar will be true to the real-life Prince of Darkness, responding to prompts the way that the singer would in real life. Sharon said they'll be taking the Ozzy avatar around the world so people can talk to him. She also said that Elvis Presley died 50 years ago and everybody knows who Elvis is, adding, "I just want that for my Ozzy." I'm Mark Mayfield.
21: And that's entertainment. I'm Daria Albinger.
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22: With the war in Iran now nearly 3 months old and technically in a state of ceasefire, Secretary of State Marco Rubio is providing an update on steps that are being taken to end the conflict. He told reporters that negotiations have recently seen a little bit of movement, but cautioned that Iran's stockpile of enriched uranium and its effort to create a tolling system of sorts in the Strait of Hormuz are still not acceptable. The three men fatally shot while protecting children inside a San Diego mosque are being remembered for their courage. Tahsin Nizam, who was among thousands who attended a traditional Muslim prayer service yesterday before their burial, says it doesn't end here.
9: Today we bury them, we mourn them. Tomorrow we collectively stand up and we demand justice for them.
22: The men were eulogized as heroes for stopping two armed suspects on Monday from entering the Islamic Center of San Diego, which also has a primary school with dozens of students. President Trump is praising the House Energy and Commerce Committee for voting to advance a bill that would make daylight saving time permanent. Jim Roop has more.
11: The committee approved the Sunshine Protection Act, introduced by Florida Republicans Rick Scott and Vern Buchanan, as part of a larger transportation funding measure. Trump arguing that changing clocks twice a year costs cities, states, and individuals hundreds of millions of dollars, especially when tower clocks require expensive, heavy equipment. He emphasizes these adjustments are excessive and unnecessary. Trump adding that he intends to work hard to ensure the Sunshine Protection Act becomes law.
13: Live on tape from the Ed Sullivan Theater in New York City, it's Stephen Colbert.
22: The Late Show with Stephen Colbert aired its final episode Thursday night after CBS announced last summer it was canceling the show. His final guest, Paul McCartney, singing Hello Goodbye. I'm Michael Kastner. The roads will be busy with AAA predicting record travel for Memorial Day weekend despite high gas prices. More from Scott Pringle.
12: AAA's Robert Sinclair says 45 million Americans will go 50 miles or more from home. That is a slight increase from last year.
14: Yes, we're seeing record travel, but we're not seeing the robust year-over-year increase.
12: So what's the best time to travel, Sinclair?
14: You get up very early in the day, hit the road at 6 or 7 a.m. Even if your destination is a couple hundred miles away, you'll get there by 10 o'clock in the morning and still have plenty of time to enjoy friends and family.
12: Sinclair says lots of folks will be coming and going from the New York City area, with the Big Apple being the third most popular domestic Memorial Day weekend travel destination. In New York, I'm Scott Pringle.
22: Governor Bill Lee has granted a one-year stay of execution for a man who is supposed to be put to death in Tennessee on Thursday. Liz Kennedy with more.
24: The decision came after prison officials were unable to find a vein in Tony Carruthers for lethal injection at the Riverbend Maximum Security Institution in Nashville. Media witnesses report they heard what appeared to be groaning sounds coming from the execution room. Carruthers was convicted of the 1994 kidnappings and murders of Marcellos and Delois Anderson and Frederick Tucker in Memphis.
22: High school students who took the ACT test this spring may be getting some good news. Tammy Trujillo reports.
25: The company that runs the test says some scoring errors have now been fixed.
26: We noticed some differences that did not align with expectations. We took a pause to see what was going on, and we've made adjustments.
25: Juan Elizondo is the Director of Strategic Communications for ACT and says students will see that their scores either stayed the same or increased by 1 or 2 points. The test is a standardized college entrance exam used by universities to help decide admissions and scholarships.
22: I'm Michael Kastner.
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15: A quieter weather pattern takes shape across much of the western U.S. today, with sunny and mild conditions from California into the desert southwest. Across the east and southeast, a departing spring storm system continues bringing scattered thunderstorms and periods of heavy rain to some areas through the afternoon. Gusty winds may accompany stronger storms before conditions gradually improve later in the day. Temperatures will show a wide range nationwide. Portland reaches the upper 60s. St. Louis climbs near 76, and Boston tops out around 69. In the south, Charlotte warms into the mid-80s, Dallas reaches the low 90s, and Miami climbs into the upper 80s with muggy air remaining in place through this evening. Alaska stays chilly with scattered snow showers, while Hawaii remains warm and breezy with highs in the low to mid-80s, along with occasional showers and steady trade winds. That's your national forecast. I'm Chris Powers.
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16: The Knicks now halfway to the finals for the first time since 1999 after knocking off the Cavs 109-93, take a 2-0 lead in the Eastern Conference Finals. Stanley Cup playoffs, before they dropped the puck in Game 1 of the Eastern Conference Final, there was a moment of silence to honor the passing of two-time NASCAR Cup Series champion Kyle Busch, who died Thursday at the age of 41. due to an undisclosed illness. On the ice, Carolina a little rusty after having 11 days off. Canadians pounced early with a four-goal first period, crushed the Hurricanes 6-2 in Game 1. Canes head coach Rod Brind'Amour says they weren't ready.
1: You get behind early like that, it's just, it's tough. But we clearly were not ready for that pace. And that's, you know, I'm not going to give the layoff as an excuse, but we weren't ready to play playoff hockey.
16: The Avs look to even the Western Conference final at a game apiece tonight against the Golden Knights in Game 2 from Denver. That's sports. I'm Ronta Moss.
2: The pinch at the pump continues this summer. Fuel experts predict record high gas prices. Rory O'Neill reports.
7: The summer travel survey from Gas Buddy predicts an average price of $4.80 per gallon from Memorial Day through Labor Day. The fuel pricing app says the price of gas could reach all-time highs if the Strait of Hormuz remains closed for much of the summer. Despite the cost, the survey shows 56% of Americans still plan to drive at least 2 hours this summer to reach their destination. That's down from 69% last summer.
2: Walmart reporting its first quarter earnings that saw revenue rise by 7.3% to just shy of $178 billion, with better than expected same-store U.S. sales growth of 4.1%. And no real surprises in a key read on jobs. Daria Albinger has details.
17: The number of people who filed for first-time unemployment benefits last week dropped by about 3,000 from the week before. The Labor Department says the 209,000 initial claims are basically in line with what analysts had been predicting. First-time jobless claims are considered a proxy for layoffs, and lately, they've been a sign of what the job market has been experiencing. While employers aren't hiring much, most of them aren't letting go of many workers either.
2: And a Florida man claiming a Lyft driver tried to defraud him using an AI-altered image. Michael Kastner with more.
22: The man says he received a damage charge from the company for $75. The fee was accompanied by a photo that showed a mess of spilled fries and drinks in the back seat of the vehicle as proof. The man's daughters, who were passengers during the recent trip, insisted they didn't have food in the car and pointed out a logo for Google Gemini in the corner of the image, which tipped them off that it was AI-generated. Lyft released a statement saying they offered the riders reimbursement, apologized, and addressed the matter with the driver.
2: And Elon Musk could soon be the world's first trillionaire. This after his SpaceX company confirmed plans to sell shares of its stock to the public for the very first time. I'm Monica Nelson with your consumer and business news.
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25: President Trump has canceled the signing of an executive order on AI after saying it could weaken the U.S. lead over China in artificial intelligence. The order would have required AI companies to submit new models for up to a 90-day federal review before public release. Trump said the proposal could have been a blocker to AI growth. The president says the U.S. may have to do something very drastic when it comes to Iran. While speaking from the Oval Office, the president said the U.S. has total control of the Strait of Hormuz. He added the U.S. blockade in the strait has been 100% effective. The Democratic National Committee is releasing its 2024 post-election autopsy. The nearly 200-page document asserts that former President Joe Biden's campaign and White House failed to set up former Vice President Kamala Harris for success. It also placed some of the responsibility on Harris for inadequately defining herself or President Trump. The report did note that the decision to replace Biden with Harris at least helped other Democrats win. That's politics. I'm Tammy Trujillo.
0: Here's what's happening.
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12: A researcher at MIT is helping to launch an at-home test for Lyme disease.
3: The new test, called Lyme Alert, allows people to quickly test ticks for the infection. It can detect Lyme disease within 15 minutes. The goal is to provide peace of mind and early treatment options. A limited batch of the test kits will be available this summer.
4: I'm Mark Mayfield.
12: A new study shows those recovering from breast cancer surgery may experience less pain if they raise their vitamin D levels. The BMJ group did research showing people who show vitamin D deficiency would benefit from vitamin D supplements before undergoing surgery. The study included 184 women with breast cancer who were preparing to have surgery. There appears to be a connection with vitamin D and how the body regulates pain. The study is in the journal Regional Anesthesia and Pain Medicine. A former Virginia Commonwealth University doctor is positive for Ebola. Dr. Peter Stafford tested positive while serving on a mission in the Democratic Republic of Congo. Health update, I'm Scott Pringle.
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5: The Final Four of the NCAA lacrosse tournament is this weekend at Northwestern's Martin Stadium in Chicago. The semifinals get underway this afternoon with number 2 North Carolina matching up against number 3 Maryland, followed by hometown favorite number 1 Northwestern taking on number 4 Johns Hopkins. The two winners will meet in the NCAA championship on Sunday. For more women's sports stories, subscribe to Good Game with Sarah Spain on iHeart Podcasts.
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25: Anthropic might turn a profit. The Wall Street Journal says the company told investors it's on track to deliver an operating profit for the first time ever. Anthropic reportedly doubled its revenue to almost $11 billion in the first quarter. Thousands of Silicon Valley tech jobs are being cut as companies like Meta shift to artificial intelligence. This week, Meta began laying off thousands of employees as part of an AI-focused restructuring. The company cutting about 8,000 jobs. That's 10% of its workforce. Meta's also shifting some 7,000 workers to AI-related roles. Across the region, Intuit recently cut several thousand jobs, and LinkedIn announced 500 planned layoffs. Spotify and Universal Music Group have announced a new major recorded music and music publishing license agreement. The streaming service is launching a new tool that allows fans to create covers and remixes of their favorite songs from any participating artist and songwriter. The feature will be powered by generative AI technology that will be a paid add-on for Spotify Premium users. Tech Report, I'm Tammy Trujillo.
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17: It's the end of an era for late-night television. CBS announced last summer that it was canceling The Late Show with Stephen Colbert due to financial reasons. Over a dozen stars showed up to bid the comedian farewell, including Paul McCartney, Ryan Reynolds, Paul Rudd, and Jimmy Kimmel. Tributes began pouring in on social media, including from former President Obama. The show closed out with Colbert and McCartney turning off the lights to the Ed Sullivan Theater. The Osborne family is partnering with a digital entertainment company, Hyperreal, to create a digital avatar of Ozzy Osbourne.
10: The singer's wife, Sharon Osbourne, and son, Jack Osbourne, shared details about the partnership during the Licensing Expo of 2026 in Las Vegas. Jack explained Ozzy will exist digitally as himself for as long as we have computers. He also said the avatar will be true to the real-life Prince of Darkness, responding to prompts the way that the singer would in real life. Sharon said they'll be taking the Ozzy avatar around the world so people can talk to him. She also said that Elvis Presley died 50 years ago and everybody knows who Elvis is, adding, "I just want that for my Ozzy." I'm Mark Mayfield.
17: And that's entertainment. I'm Daria Albinger.
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1: Kevin Warsh will be sworn in by President Trump soon as the next Federal Reserve chairman. The White House ceremony follows Warsh's Senate confirmation vote along mostly party lines. The 56-year-old will succeed Jerome Powell, whose term expired earlier this month. This could be a record-breaking year in terms of Memorial Day travel. Emily Aketa reports that, according to AAA, 45 million Americans will venture at least 50 miles from home, with 3.66 going by air.
2: And it will be another busy day on the road, with nearly 40 million Americans anticipated to drive to their holiday celebrations, according to AAA, despite the highest gas prices in 4 years.
1: The average nationwide price for a gallon

0: nuclear weapons ambitions. That's what we'd all hope for, and that's what we're going to continue to work on.
1: At the same time, he cautioned that Iran's stockpile of enriched uranium and its effort to create a tolling system of sorts in the Strait of Hormuz are still not acceptable. President Trump has called off an executive order signing ceremony concerning AI.
2: I didn't like certain aspects of it. I postponed it.
1: With several AI industry executives gathered in the Oval Office Thursday, Trump told reporters he feared the order would hinder the lead the U.S. has over China and the rest of the world in AI. I'm Michael Kastner. Legendary NASCAR driver Kyle Busch is dead following a sudden illness. More from Rory O'Neill.
3: A future Hall of Famer, in a statement, NASCAR called Kyle Busch a rare talent, one who comes along once in a generation. A two-time Cup Series champion, Kyle Busch won a Truck Series race just last week and was asked about future victories, giving a prophetic response.
4: Take whatever you can get, man. You never know when the last one's going to be, so cherish them all, trust me.
3: Kyle Busch leaves behind a wife, two young children, and countless racing fans. Kyle Busch was 41 years old. I'm Rory O'Neill.
1: The launch of SpaceX's most powerful rocket to date was scrubbed on Thursday, Tammy Trujillo reports.
5: Several issues were noticed when the countdown was in its final minute on the launch pad in South Texas. No word yet when SpaceX will try to launch again. The Starship V3 is the tallest rocket ever assembled and is touted as the world's most powerful reusable rocket. It could be key to NASA's plan to return astronauts to the moon's surface and create a permanent moon base following the success of the Artemis II lunar mission. I'm Tammy Trujillo.
1: Meta has settled a lawsuit over allegations its platforms fueled a mental health crisis, Jim Roop reports.
6: The suit, brought by a school district in eastern Kentucky, was seeking to force Meta to cover the costs the district had incurred to fight the crisis. The district accusing Meta of designing its platforms to get young users hooked, causing widespread anxiety and depression. Around 1,200 local school districts are pursuing similar claims against Meta and other social media companies. I'm Jim Roop.
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1: The Late Show with Stephen Colbert aired its final episode Thursday night after CBS announced it was canceling this show. Last night's show closed out with Paul McCartney singing the Beatles' Hello, Goodbye. I'm Michael Kastner.
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9: A quieter weather pattern takes shape across much of the western U.S. today, with sunny and mild conditions from California into the desert southwest. Across the east and southeast, a departing spring storm system continues bringing scattered thunderstorms and periods of heavy rain to some areas through the afternoon. Gusty winds may accompany stronger storms before conditions gradually improve later in the day. Temperatures will show a wide range nationwide. Portland reaches the upper 60s, St. Louis climbs near 76, and Boston tops out around 69. In the south, Charlotte warms into the mid-80s, Dallas reaches the low 90s, and Miami climbs into the upper 80s with muggy air remaining in place through this evening. Alaska stays chilly with scattered snow showers, while Hawaii remains warm and breezy with highs in the low to mid-80s, along with occasional showers and steady trade winds. That's your national forecast. I'm Chris Powers.
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10: The Knicks defended home court in the Eastern Conference Finals. They pummeled the Cavs in Game 2 last night at Madison Square Garden. New York head coach Mike Brown on Cleveland's attitude heading into Game 3.
11: They were down, 0-2 against Detroit. And again, Cleveland as well, coach. Kenny's an excellent coach. And they have a load of talent on that team. We know those guys are hungry and they don't quit.
10: As for the Western Conference Finals, that'll shift to San Antonio. The series there tied at a game apiece. Thunder will look to steal home court back from the Spurs tonight. The Chicago Bears reaffirmed plans to leave Chicago after the team revealed they've exhausted all options to keep the team in the city. Over to the ice, the Golden Knights go for a 2-0 lead in their set. They'll visit the Avalanche in the Western Conference Final this evening at 8 o'clock. And legendary NASCAR driver Kyle Busch has passed away. He was just 41. It happened after a short, severe illness. Busch won 63 Cup Series races and series titles in 2015 and 2019. That's sports. I'm Scott Davidson.
12: pinch at the pump continues this summer. Fuel experts predict record high gas prices. Rory O'Neill reports.
3: The summer travel survey from Gas Buddy predicts an average price of $4.80 per gallon from Memorial Day through Labor Day.

0: Today, the fuel pricing app says the price of gas could reach all-time highs if the Strait of Hormuz remains closed for much of the summer. Despite the cost, the survey shows 56% of Americans still plan to drive at least 2 hours this summer to reach their destination. That's down from 69% last summer.
1: Walmart reporting its first quarter earnings that saw revenue rise by 7.3% to just shy of $178 billion, with better-than-expected same-store U.S. sales growth of 4.1%, and no real surprises in a key read on jobs. Daria Albinger has details.
2: The number of people who filed for first-time unemployment benefits last week dropped by about 3,000 from the week before. The Labor Department says the 209,000 initial claims are basically in line with what analysts had been predicting. First-time jobless claims are considered a proxy for layoffs, and lately, they've been a sign of what the job market has been experiencing. While employers aren't hiring much, most of them aren't letting go of many workers either.
1: And a Florida man claiming a Lyft driver tried to defraud him using an AI-altered image. Michael Kastner with more.
3: The man says he received a damage charge from the company for $75. The fee was accompanied by a photo that showed a mess of spilled fries and drinks in the backseat of the vehicle as proof. The man's daughters, who were passengers during the recent trip, insisted they didn't have food in the car and pointed out a logo for Google Gemini in the corner of the image, which tipped them off that it was AI generated. Lyft released a statement saying they offered the riders reimbursement, apologized, and addressed the matter with the driver.
1: And Elon Musk could soon be the world's first trillionaire. This after his SpaceX company confirmed plans to sell shares of its stock to the public for the very first time. I'm Monica Nelson with your consumer and business news.
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2: President Trump has canceled the signing of an executive order on AI after saying it could weaken the U.S. lead over China in artificial intelligence. The order would have required AI companies to submit new models for up to a 90-day federal review before public release. Trump said the proposal could have been a blocker to AI growth. The president says the U.S. may have to do something very drastic when it comes to Iran. While speaking from the Oval Office, the president said the U.S. has total control of the Strait of Hormuz. He added the U.S. blockade in the strait has been 100% effective. The Democratic National Committee is releasing its 2024 post-election autopsy. The nearly 200-page document asserts that former President Joe Biden's campaign and White House failed to set up former Vice President Kamala Harris for success. It also placed some of the responsibility on Harris for inadequately defining herself or President Trump. The report did note that the decision to replace Biden with Harris at least helped other Democrats win. That's politics. I'm Tammy Trujillo.
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10: A researcher at MIT is helping to launch an at-home test for Lyme disease.
11: The new test, called Lyme Alert, allows people to quickly test ticks for the infection. It can detect Lyme disease within 15 minutes. The goal is to provide peace of mind and early treatment options. A limited batch of the test kits will be available this summer. I'm Mark Mayfield.
10: A new study shows those recovering from breast cancer surgery may experience less pain if they raise their vitamin D levels. The BMJ group did research showing people who show vitamin D deficiency would benefit from vitamin D supplements before undergoing surgery. The study included 184 women with breast cancer who are preparing to have surgery. There appears to be a connection with vitamin D and how the body regulates pain. study is in the journal Regional Anesthesia and Pain Medicine. A former Virginia Commonwealth University doctor is positive for Ebola. Dr. Peter Stafford tested positive while serving on a mission in the Democratic Republic of Congo. Health update, I'm Scott Pringle.
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6: The final four of the NCAA lacrosse tournament is this weekend at Northwestern's Martin Stadium in Chicago. The semifinals get underway this afternoon with number 2 North Carolina matching up against number 3 Maryland, followed by hometown favorite number 1 Northwestern taking on number 4 Johns Hopkins. The two winners will meet in the NCAA championship on Sunday. 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
2: Anthropic might turn a profit. The Wall Street Journal says the company told investors it's on track to deliver an operating profit for the first time ever. Anthropic reportedly doubled its revenue to almost $11 billion in the first quarter. Thousands of Silicon Valley tech jobs are being cut as companies like Meta shift to artificial intelligence. This week, Meta began laying off thousands of employees as part of an AI-focused restructuring, the company cutting about 8,000 jobs. That's 10% of its workforce. Meta is also shifting some 7,000 workers to AI-related roles. Across the region, Intuit recently cut several thousand jobs, and LinkedIn announced 500 planned layoffs. Spotify and Universal Music Group have announced a new major recorded music and music publishing license agreement. The streaming service is launching a new tool that allows fans to create covers and remixes of their favorite songs from any participating artist and songwriter. The feature will be powered by generative AI technology that will be a paid add-on for Spotify Premium users. Tech Report, I'm Tammy Trujillo.
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14: It's the end of an era for late-night television. CBS announced last summer that it was canceling The Late Show with Stephen Colbert due to financial reasons. Over a dozen stars showed up to bid the comedian farewell, including Paul McCartney, Ryan Reynolds, Paul Rudd, and Jimmy Kimmel. Tributes began pouring in on social media, including from former President Obama. The show closed out with Colbert and McCartney turning off the lights to the Ed Sullivan Theater. The Osborne family is partnering with a digital entertainment company, Hyperreal, to create a digital avatar of Ozzy Osbourne.
15: The singer's wife, Sharon Osbourne, and son, Jack Osbourne, shared details about the partnership during the Licensing Expo of 2026 in Las Vegas. Jack explained Ozzy will exist digitally as himself for as long as we have computers. He also said the avatar will be true to the real-life Prince of Darkness, responding to prompts the way that the singer would in real life. Sharon said they'll be taking the Ozzy avatar around the world so people can talk to him. She also said that Elvis Presley died 50 years ago and everybody knows who Elvis is, adding, "I just want that for my Ozzy." I'm Mark Mayfield.
14: And that's entertainment. I'm Daria Albinger.
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3: Kevin Warsh will be sworn in by President Trump soon as the next Federal Reserve chairman. White House ceremony follows Warsh's Senate confirmation vote along mostly party lines. The 56-year-old will succeed Jerome Powell, whose term expired earlier this month. This could be a record-breaking year in terms of Memorial Day travel. Emily Aketa reports that, according to AAA, 45 million Americans will venture at least 50 miles from home, with 3.66 going by air.
16: And it will be another busy day on the road, with nearly 40 million Americans anticipated to drive to their holiday celebrations, according to AAA, despite the highest gas prices in 4 years.
3: The average nationwide price for a gallon of regular grade fuel, according to the Auto Club, is $4.55. Last year at this time, it was $3.19 a gallon. With the war in Iran now nearly 3 months old and technically in a state of ceasefire, Secretary of State Marco Rubio is providing an update on steps that are being taken to end the conflict. He told reporters today that negotiations have recently seen a little bit of movement.
17: We all would love to see an agreement with Iran in which the straits are open and they abandon their nuclear ambitions and so forth, their nuclear weapons ambitions. That's what we would all hope for, and that's what we're going to continue to work on.
3: At the same time, he cautioned that Iran's stockpile of enriched uranium and its effort to create a tolling system of sorts in the Strait of Hormuz are still not acceptable. President Trump has called off an executive order signing ceremony concerning AI.
18: I didn't like certain aspects of it. I postponed it.
3: With several AI industry executives gathered in the Oval Office Thursday, Trump told reporters he feared the order would hinder the lead the U.S. has over China and the rest of the world in AI. I'm Michael Kastner. Legendary NASCAR driver Kyle Busch is dead following a sudden illness. More from Rory O'Neill.
0: A future Hall of Famer, in a statement, NASCAR called Kyle Busch a rare talent, one who comes along once in a generation. A two-time Cup Series champion, Kyle Busch won a Truck Series race just last week and was asked about future victories, giving a prophetic response.
19: Take whatever you can get, man. You never know when the last one's going to be, so cherish them all. Trust me.
0: Kyle Busch leaves behind a wife, two young children, and countless racing fans. Kyle Busch was 41 years old. I'm Rory O'Neill.
3: The launch of SpaceX's most powerful rocket to date was scrubbed on Thursday, Tammy Trujillo reports.
20: Several issues were noticed when the countdown was in its final minute on the launch pad in South Texas. No word yet when SpaceX will try to launch again. The Starship V3 is the tallest rocket ever assembled and is touted as the world's most powerful reusable rocket. It could be key to NASA's plan to return astronauts to the moon's surface and create a permanent moon base following the success of the Artemis II lunar mission. I'm Tammy Trujillo.
3: Meta has settled a lawsuit over allegations its platforms fueled a mental health crisis, Jim Roop reports.
21: The suit brought by a school district in eastern Kentucky was seeking to force Meta to cover the costs the district had incurred to fight the crisis. The district accusing Meta of designing its platforms to get young users hooked, causing widespread anxiety and depression. Around 1,200 local school districts are pursuing similar claims against Meta and other social media companies. I'm Jim Roop.
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3: The Late Show with Stephen Colbert aired its final episode Thursday night after CBS announced it was canceling this show. Last night's show closed out with Paul McCartney singing the Beatles' Hello, Goodbye. I'm Michael Kastner.
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1: A quieter weather pattern takes shape across much of the western U.S. today, with sunny and mild conditions from California into the desert southwest. Across the east and southeast, a departing spring storm system continues bringing scattered thunderstorms and periods of heavy rain to some areas through the afternoon. Gusty winds may accompany stronger storms before conditions gradually improve later in the day. Temperatures will show a wide range nationwide. Portland reaches the upper 60s. St. Louis climbs near 76, and Boston tops out around 69. In the south, Charlotte warms into the mid-80s, Dallas reaches the low 90s, and Miami climbs into the upper 80s with muggy air remaining in place through this evening. Alaska stays chilly with scattered snow showers, while Hawaii remains warm and breezy with highs in the low to mid-80s, along with occasional showers and steady trade winds. That's your national forecast. I'm Chris Powers.
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5: The Knicks defended home court in the Eastern Conference Finals. They pummeled the Cavs in Game 2 last night in Madison Square Garden. New York head coach Mike Brown on Cleveland's attitude heading into Game 3.
7: They were down, 0-2 against Detroit. And again, Cleveland is well coached. Kenny's an excellent coach. And they have a load of talent on that team. We know those guys are hungry and they don't quit.
5: As for the Western Conference Finals, that'll shift to San Antonio. The series there tied at a game apiece. Thunder will look to steal home court back from the Spurs tonight. The Chicago Bears reaffirmed plans to leave Chicago after the team revealed they've exhausted all options to keep the team in the city. Over to the ice, the Golden Knights go for a 2-0 lead in their set. They'll visit the Avalanche in the Western Conference Final this evening at 8 o'clock. And legendary NASCAR driver Kyle Busch has passed away. He was just 41. It happened after a short, severe illness. Busch won 63 Cup Series races and series titles in 2015 and 2019. That's sports. I'm Scott Davidson.
23: The pinch at the pump continues this summer. Fuel experts predict record high gas prices. Rory O'Neill reports.
0: The Summer Travel Survey from Gas Buddy predicts an average price of $4.80 per gallon from Memorial Day through Labor Day. The fuel pricing app says the price of gas could reach all-time highs if the Strait of Hormuz remains closed for much of the summer. Despite the cost, the survey shows 56% of Americans still plan to drive at least 2 hours this summer to reach their destination. That's down from 69% last summer.
23: Walmart reporting its first quarter earnings that saw revenue rise by 7.3% to just shy of $178 billion, with better than expected same store U.S. sales growth of 4.1%. And no real surprises in a key read on jobs. Daria Albinger has details.
24: The number of people who filed for first-time unemployment benefits last week dropped by about 3,000 from the week before. The Labor Department says the 209,000 initial claims are basically in line with what analysts had been predicting. First-time jobless claims are considered a proxy for layoffs, and lately, they've been a sign of what the job market has been experiencing. While employers aren't hiring much, most of them aren't letting go of many workers either.
23: And a Florida man claiming a Lyft driver tried to defraud him using an AI-altered image. Michael Kastner with more.
3: The man says he received a damage charge from the company for $75. The fee was accompanied by a photo that showed a mess of spilled fries and drinks in the back seat of the vehicle as proof. The man's daughters, who were passengers during the recent trip, insisted they didn't have food in the car and pointed out a logo for Google Gemini in the corner of the image, which tipped them off that it was AI-generated. Lyft released a statement saying they offered the riders reimbursement, apologized, and addressed the matter with the driver.
23: And Elon Musk could soon be the world's first trillionaire. This after his SpaceX company confirmed plans to sell shares of its stock to the public for the very first time. I'm Monica Nelson with your consumer and business news.
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8: We're talking about peacocks.
9: A peacock is specifically the male. The peahen is the female. They are not native to the United States, although they thrive in coastal, warmish areas.
8: So when you see that thing fully displayed, when that peacock wants to have a little good time with a peahen, that thing may go 5 to 7 feet in every direction.
9: That's the whole point of those feathers. Again, the peacocks will use it to try to ward off or intimidate trespassers in their territory, but for the most part, the whole thing is to impress the peahens.
8: And they will shake those feathers, and the shaking isn't just like, hey, look how pretty. Mm-hmm. Science has discovered semi-recently those vibrations are in lockstep with the peafowl's head feathers that they used to think were just for show, but mm-hmm. now they realize they vibrate at the same intensity and that they can actually, you know, sort of feel when those tail feathers are vibrating in their direction through their head feathers.
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20: President Trump has canceled the signing of an executive order on AI after saying it could weaken the U.S. lead over China in artificial intelligence. The order would have required AI companies to submit new models for up to a 90-day federal review before public release. Trump said the proposal could have been a blocker to AI growth. The president says the U.S. may have to do something very drastic when it comes to Iran. While speaking from the Oval Office, the president said the U.S. has total control of the Strait of Hormuz. He added the U.S. blockade in the strait has been 100% effective. The Democratic National Committee is releasing its 2024 post-election autopsy. The nearly 200-page document asserts that former President Joe Biden's campaign and White House failed to set up former Vice President Kamala Harris for success. It also placed some of the responsibility on Harris for inadequately defining herself or President Trump. The report did note that the decision to replace Biden with Harris at least helped other Democrats win. That's politics. I'm Tammy Trujillo.
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25: A researcher at MIT is helping to launch an at-home test for Lyme disease.
26: The new test, called Lyme Alert, allows people to quickly test ticks for the infection. It can detect Lyme disease within 15 minutes. The goal is to provide peace of mind and early treatment options. A limited batch of the test kits will be available this summer. I'm Mark Mayfield.
27: A new study shows those recovering from breast cancer surgery may experience less pain if they raise their vitamin D levels. The BMJ group did research showing people who show vitamin D deficiency would benefit from vitamin D supplements before undergoing surgery. The study included 184 women with breast cancer who were preparing to have surgery. There appears to be a connection with vitamin D and how the body regulates pain. The study is in the journal Regional Anesthesia and Pain Medicine. A former Virginia Commonwealth University doctor is positive for Ebola. Dr. Peter Stafford tested positive while serving on a mission in the Democratic Republic of Congo. Health update, I'm Scott Pringle.
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28: The Final Four of the NCAA lacrosse tournament is this weekend at Northwestern's Martin Stadium in Chicago. The semifinals get underway this afternoon with number 2 North Carolina matching up against number 3 Maryland, followed by hometown favorite number 1 Northwestern taking on number 4 Johns Hopkins. The two winners will meet in the NCAA championship on Sunday. 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
2: Anthropic might turn a profit. The Wall Street Journal says the company told investors it's on track to deliver an operating profit for the first time ever. Anthropic reportedly doubled its revenue to almost $11 billion in the first quarter. Thousands of Silicon Valley tech jobs are being cut as companies like Meta shift to artificial intelligence. This week, Meta began laying off thousands of employees as part of an AI-focused restructuring. The company cutting about 8,000 jobs. That's 10% of its workforce. Meta's also shifting some 7,000 workers to AI-related roles. Across the region, Intuit recently cut several thousand jobs, and LinkedIn announced 500 planned layoffs. Spotify and Universal Music Group have announced a new major recorded music and music publishing license agreement. The streaming service is launching a new tool that allows fans to create covers and remixes of their favorite songs from any participating artist and songwriter. The feature will be powered by generative AI technology. It will be a paid add-on for Spotify Premium users. Tech Report, I'm Tammy Trujillo.
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24: It's the end of an era for late-night television. CBS announced last summer that it was canceling The Late Show with Stephen Colbert due to financial reasons. Over a dozen stars showed up to bid the comedian farewell, including Paul McCartney, Ryan Reynolds, Paul Rudd, and Jimmy Kimmel. Tributes began pouring in on social media, including from former President Obama. The show closed out with Colbert and McCartney turning off the lights to the Ed Sullivan Theater. The Osborne family is partnering with a digital entertainment company, Hyperreal, to create a digital avatar of Ozzy Osbourne.
14: The singer's wife, Sharon Osbourne, and son, Jack Osbourne, shared details about the partnership during the Licensing Expo of 2026 in Las Vegas. Jack explained Ozzy will exist digitally as himself for as long as we have computers. He also said the avatar will be true to the real-life Prince of Darkness, responding to prompts the way that the singer would in real life. Sharon said they'll be taking the Ozzy avatar around the world so people can talk to him. She also said that Elvis Presley died 50 years ago and everybody knows who Elvis is, adding, "I just want that for my Ozzy." I'm Mark Mayfield.
24: And that's entertainment. I'm Daria Albinger.
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3: Kevin Warsh will be sworn in by President Trump soon as the next Federal Reserve Chairman. The White House ceremony follows Warsh's Senate confirmation vote along mostly party lines. The 56-year-old will succeed Jerome Powell, whose term expired earlier this month. This could be a record-breaking year in terms of Memorial Day travel. Emily Aketa reports that, according to AAA, 45 million Americans will venture at least 50 miles from home, with 3.66 going by air.
1: And it will be another busy day on the road, with nearly 40 million Americans anticipated to drive to their holiday celebrations, according to AAA, despite the highest gas prices in 4 years.
3: The average nationwide price for a gallon of regular grade fuel, according to the Auto Club, is $4.55. Last year at this time, it was $3.19 a gallon. With the war in Iran now nearly 3 months old and technically in a state of ceasefire, Secretary of State Marco Rubio is providing an update on steps that are being taken to end the conflict. He told reporters today that negotiations have recently seen a little bit of movement.
5: We all would love to see an agreement with Iran in which the straits are open and they abandon their nuclear ambitions and so forth, their nuclear weapons ambitions. That's what we would all hope for, and that's what we're going to continue to work on.
3: At the same time, he cautioned that Iran's stockpile of enriched uranium and its effort to create a tolling system of sorts in the Strait of Hormuz are still not acceptable. President Trump has called off an executive order signing ceremony concerning AI.
7: I didn't like certain aspects of it. I postponed it.
3: With several AI industry executives gathered in the Oval Office Thursday, Trump told reporters he feared the order would hinder the lead the U.S. has over China and the rest of the world in AI. I'm Michael Kastner. Legendary NASCAR driver Kyle Busch is dead following a sudden illness. More from Rory O'Neill.
16: A future Hall of Famer, in a statement, NASCAR called Kyle Busch a rare talent, one who comes along once in a generation. A two-time Cup Series champion, Kyle Busch won a Truck Series race just last week and was asked about future victories, giving a prophetic response.
17: Take whatever you can get, man. You never know when the last one's going to be, so cherish them all. Trust me.
16: Kyle Busch leaves behind a wife, two young children, and countless racing fans. Kyle Busch was 41 years old. I'm Rory O'Neill.
3: The launch of SpaceX's most powerful rocket to date was scrubbed on Thursday, Tammy Trujillo reports.
20: Several issues were noticed when the countdown was in its final minute on the launch pad in South Texas. No word yet when SpaceX will try to launch again. The Starship V3 is the tallest rocket ever assembled and is touted as the world's most powerful reusable rocket. It could be key to NASA's plan to return astronauts to the moon's surface and create a permanent moon base following the success of the Artemis II lunar mission. I'm Tammy Trujillo.
3: Meta has settled a lawsuit over allegations its platforms fueled a mental health crisis, Jim Roop reports.
18: The suit, brought by a school district in eastern Kentucky, was seeking to force Meta to cover the costs the district had incurred to fight the crisis. The district accusing Meta of designing its platforms to get young users hooked, causing widespread anxiety and depression. Around 1,200 local school districts are pursuing similar claims against Meta and other social media companies. I'm Jim Roop.
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3: The Late Show with Stephen Colbert aired its final episode Thursday night after CBS announced it was canceling this show. Last night's show closed out with Paul McCartney singing the Beatles' Hello, Goodbye. I'm Michael Kastner.
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21: A quieter weather pattern takes shape across much of the western U.S. today, with sunny and mild conditions from California into the desert southwest. Across the east and southeast, a departing spring storm system continues bringing scattered thunderstorms and periods of heavy rain to some areas through the afternoon. Gusty winds may accompany stronger storms before conditions gradually improve later in the day. Temperatures will show a wide range nationwide. Portland reaches the upper 60s. St. Louis climbs near 76, and Boston tops out around 69. In the south, Charlotte warms into the mid-80s, Dallas reaches the low 90s, and Miami climbs into the upper 80s with muggy air remaining in place through this evening. Alaska stays chilly with scattered snow showers, while Hawaii remains warm and breezy with highs in the low to mid-80s, along with occasional showers and steady trade winds. That's your national forecast. I'm Chris Powers.
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0: The Knicks defended home court in the Eastern Conference Finals. They pummeled the Cavs in Game 2 last night in Madison Square Garden. New York head coach Mike Brown on Cleveland's attitude heading into Game 3.
6: They were down, 0-2 against Detroit. And again, Cleveland as well. Coach Kenny's an excellent coach. And they have a load of talent on that team. We know those guys are hungry and they don't quit.
0: As for the Western Conference Finals, that'll shift to San Antonio. The series there tied at a game apiece. Thunder will look to steal home court back from the Spurs tonight. The Chicago Bears reaffirmed plans to leave Chicago after the team revealed they've exhausted all options to keep the team in the city. Over to the ice, the Golden Knights go for a 2-0 lead in their set. They'll visit the Avalanche in the Western Conference Final this evening at 8 o'clock. And legendary NASCAR driver Kyle Busch has passed away. He was just 41. It happened after a short, severe illness. Busch won 63 Cup Series races and series titles in 2015 and 2019. That's sports. I'm Scott Davidson.
8: The pinch at the pump continues this summer. Fuel experts predict record high gas prices. Rory O'Neill reports.
9: The Summer Travel Survey from Gas Buddy predicts an average price of $4.80 per gallon from Memorial Day through Labor Day. The fuel pricing app says the price of gas could reach all-time highs if the Strait of Hormuz remains closed for much of the summer. Despite the cost, the survey shows 56% of Americans still plan to drive at least 2 hours this summer to reach their destination. That's down from 69% last summer.
8: Walmart reporting its first quarter earnings that saw revenue rise by 7.3% to just shy of $178 billion, with better than expected same store U.S. sales growth of 4.1%. And no real surprises in a key read on jobs. Daria Albinger has details.
24: The number of people who filed for first-time unemployment benefits last week dropped by about 3,000 from the week before. The Labor Department says the 209,000 initial claims are basically in line with what analysts had been predicting. First-time jobless claims are considered a proxy for layoffs, and lately, they've been a sign of what the job market has been experiencing. While employers aren't hiring much, most of them aren't letting go of many workers either.
8: And a Florida man claiming a Lyft driver tried to defraud him using an AI-altered image. Michael Kastner with more.
3: The man says he received a damage charge from the company for $75. The fee was accompanied by a photo that showed a mess of spilled fries and drinks in the back seat of the vehicle as proof. The man's daughters, who were passengers during the recent trip, insisted they didn't have food in the car and pointed out a logo for Google Gemini in the corner of the image, which tipped them off that it was AI-generated. Lyft released a statement saying they offered the riders reimbursement, apologized, and addressed the matter with the driver.
8: And Elon Musk could soon be the world's first trillionaire. This after his SpaceX company confirmed plans to sell shares of its stock to the public for the very first time. I'm Monica Nelson with your consumer and business news.
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20: President Trump has canceled the signing of an executive order on AI after saying it could weaken the U.S. lead over China in artificial intelligence. The order would have required AI companies to submit new models for up to a 90-day federal review before public release. Trump said the proposal could have been a blocker to AI growth. The president says the U.S. may have to do something very drastic when it comes to Iran. While speaking from the Oval Office, the president said the U.S. has total control of the Strait of Hormuz. He added the U.S. blockade in the strait has been 100% effective. The Democratic National Committee is releasing its 2024 post-election autopsy. The nearly 200-page document asserts that former President Joe Biden's campaign and White House failed to set up former Vice President Kamala Harris for success. It also placed some of the responsibility on Harris for inadequately defining herself or President Trump. The report did note that the decision to replace Biden with Harris at least helped other Democrats win. That's politics. I'm Tammy Trujillo.
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12: A researcher at MIT is helping to launch an at-home test for Lyme disease.
22: The new test, called Lyme Alert, allows people to quickly test ticks for the infection. It can detect Lyme disease within 15 minutes. The goal is to provide peace of mind and early treatment options. A limited batch of the test kits will be available this summer. I'm Mark Mayfield.
12: A new study shows those recovering from breast cancer surgery may experience less pain if they raise their vitamin D levels. The BMJ group did research showing people who show vitamin D deficiency would benefit from vitamin D supplements before undergoing surgery. The study included 184 women with breast cancer who are preparing to have surgery. There appears to be a connection with vitamin D and how the body regulates pain. The study is in the journal Regional Anesthesia and Pain Medicine. A former Virginia Commonwealth University doctor is positive for Ebola. Dr. Peter Stafford tested positive while serving on a mission in the Democratic Republic of Congo. Health update, I'm Scott Pringle.
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23: The Final Four of the NCAA lacrosse tournament is this weekend at Northwestern's Martin Stadium in Chicago. The semifinals get underway this afternoon with number 2 North Carolina matching up against number 3 Maryland, followed by hometown favorite number 1 Northwestern taking on number 4 Johns Hopkins. The two winners will meet in the NCAA championship on Sunday. 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
20: Anthropic might turn a profit. The Wall Street Journal says the company told investors it's on track to deliver an operating profit for the first time ever. Anthropic reportedly doubled its revenue to almost $11 billion in the first quarter. Thousands of Silicon Valley tech jobs are being cut as companies like Meta shift to artificial intelligence. This week, Meta began laying off thousands of employees as part of an AI-focused restructuring. The company cutting about 8,000 jobs. That's 10% of its workforce. Meta's also shifting some 7,000 workers to AI-related roles. Across the region, Intuit recently cut several thousand jobs, and LinkedIn announced 500 planned layoffs. Spotify and Universal Music Group have announced a new major recorded music and music publishing license agreement. The streaming service is launching a new tool that allows fans to create covers and remixes of their favorite songs from any participating artist and songwriter. The feature will be powered by generative AI technology that will be a paid add-on for Spotify Premium users. Tech Report, I'm Tammy Trujillo.
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24: It's the end of an era for late-night television. CBS announced last summer that it was canceling The Late Show with Stephen Colbert due to financial reasons. Over a dozen stars showed up to bid the comedian farewell, including Paul McCartney, Ryan Reynolds, Paul Rudd, and Jimmy Kimmel. Tributes began pouring in on social media, including from former President Obama. The show closed out with Colbert and McCartney turning off the lights to the Ed Sullivan Theater. The Osborne family is partnering with a digital entertainment company, Hyperreal, to create a digital avatar of Ozzy Osbourne.
1: The singer's wife, Sharon Osbourne, and son, Jack Osbourne, shared details about the partnership during the Licensing Expo of 2026 in Las Vegas. Jack explained Ozzy will exist digitally as himself for as long as we have computers. He also said the avatar will be true to the real-life Prince of Darkness, responding to prompts the way that the singer would in real life. Sharon said they'll be taking the Ozzy avatar around the world so people can talk to him. She also said that Elvis Presley died 50 years ago and everybody knows who Elvis is, adding, I just want that for my Ozzy. I'm Mark Mayfield.
24: And that's entertainment. I'm Daria Albinger.
4: 24-7 News. 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
3: Kevin Warsh will be sworn in by President Trump soon as the next Federal Reserve Chairman. The White House ceremony follows Warsh's Senate confirmation vote along mostly party lines. The 56-year-old will succeed Jerome Powell, whose term expired earlier this month. This could be a record-breaking year in terms of Memorial Day travel. Emily Aketa reports that, according to AAA, 45 million Americans will venture at least 50 miles from home, with 3.66 going by air.
7: And it will be another busy day on the road, with nearly 40 million Americans anticipated to drive to their holiday celebrations, according to AAA, despite the highest gas prices in 4 years.
3: The average nationwide price for a gallon of regular grade fuel, according to the Auto Club, is $4.55. Last year at this time, it was $3.19 a gallon. With the war in Iran now nearly 3 months old and technically in a state of ceasefire, Secretary of State Marco Rubio is providing an update on steps that are being taken to end the conflict. He told reporters today that negotiations have recently seen a little bit of movement.
14: We all would love to see an agreement with Iran in which the straits are open and they abandon their nuclear ambitions and so forth, their nuclear weapons ambitions. That's what we would all hope for, and that's what we're going to continue to work on.
3: At the same time, he cautioned that Iran's stockpile of enriched uranium and its effort to create a tolling system of sorts in the Strait of Hormuz are still not acceptable. President Trump has called off an executive order signing ceremony concerning AI.
16: I didn't like certain aspects of it. I postponed it.
3: With several AI industry executives gathered in the Oval Office Thursday, Trump told reporters he feared the order would hinder the lead the U.S. has over China and the rest of the world in AI. I'm Michael Kastner. Legendary NASCAR driver Kyle Busch is dead following a sudden illness. More from Rory O'Neill.
17: A future Hall of Famer, in a statement, NASCAR called Kyle Busch a rare talent, one who comes along once in a generation. A two-time Cup Series champion, Kyle Busch won a Truck Series race just last week and was asked about future victories, giving a prophetic response.
26: Take whatever you can get, man. You never know when the last one's going to be, so cherish them all. Trust me.
17: Kyle Busch leaves behind a wife, two young children, and countless racing fans. Kyle Busch was 41 years old. I'm Rory O'Neill.
3: The launch of SpaceX's most powerful rocket to date was scrubbed on Thursday, Tammy Trujillo reports.
20: Several issues were noticed when the countdown was in its final minute on the launch pad in South Texas. No word yet when SpaceX will try to launch again. The Starship V3 is the tallest rocket ever assembled and is touted as the world's most powerful reusable rocket. It could be key to NASA's plan to return astronauts to the moon's surface and create a permanent moon base following the success of the Artemis II lunar mission. I'm Tammy Trujillo.
3: Meta has settled a lawsuit over allegations its platforms fueled a mental health crisis, Jim Roop reports.
0: The suit, brought by a school district in eastern Kentucky, was seeking to force Meta to cover the costs the district had incurred to fight the crisis. The district accusing Meta of designing its platforms to get young users hooked, causing widespread anxiety and depression. Around 1,200 local school districts are pursuing similar claims against Meta and other social media companies. I'm Jim Roop.
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3: The Late Show with Stephen Colbert aired its final episode Thursday night after CBS announced it was canceling this show. Last night's show closed out with Paul McCartney singing the Beatles' Hello, Goodbye. I'm Michael Kastner.
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8: A quieter weather pattern takes shape across much of the western U.S. today, with sunny and mild conditions from California into the desert southwest. Across the east and southeast, a departing spring storm system continues bringing scattered thunderstorms and periods of heavy rain to some areas through the afternoon. Gusty winds may accompany stronger storms before conditions gradually improve later in the day. Temperatures will show a wide range nationwide. Portland reaches the upper 60s. St. Louis climbs near 76, and Boston tops out around 69. In the south, Charlotte warms into the mid-80s, Dallas reaches the low 90s, and Miami climbs into the upper 80s with muggy air remaining in place through this evening. Alaska stays chilly with scattered snow showers, while Hawaii remains warm and breezy with highs in the low to mid-80s, along with occasional showers and steady trade winds. That's your national forecast. I'm Chris Powers.

No, I thought that was for me. I was very unhappy. I looked around and I saw they're all looking at you. I was not happy about that. And it's amazing. That's an amazing, amazing audition. And I'll tell you what, it's you have the most important business people and people, political people, that you can possibly have in one room. That soon will be a much larger room than this. We'll have a room substantially larger than this, which we really do need, because we would have had five times this crowd. Everybody wanted to be here to be with you. And it's an honor. And today I'm thrilled to welcome you to the White House, the most beautiful building. I love this building. We fix it up all the time. That's the real estate business in me. And it's in tippy-top shape, finally. But for the swearing-in of our new chairman of the Federal Reserve Board of Governors, Kevin Warsh. Kevin?

And I expect he will go down as one of the truly great chairmen of the Federal Reserves that we've ever had. I really believe that. I think he's got abilities that very few people have. Got covers a lot of territory, and he's respected by everybody, and that's so important in that position. Congratulations to Kevin and to his wonderful wife, Jane. Jane, thank you very much. Fantastic, Jane. And your very beautiful family. You have a beautiful family. Congratulations. It's a big deal. We're honored to be joined by some incredible people. Our Speaker of the House, Mike Johnson, who is doing an unbelievable job. Mike, thank you very much. He's working very hard on the Save America Act, but I will not say that. He'll get it done, too. He gets everything done. Thanks, Mike. Supreme Court justices, and they are great. Clarence Thomas and Brett Kavanaugh. Okay. Okay. Secretary of the Treasury, he's like central casting, Scott Bessent. If we do a movie on someday, we're going to need a Secretary of the

Senator, Dave McCormick, who's a phenomenal guy, wherever you may be, Dave. Wherever you may be. Andy Barr just had a big win. He won by 40 points. Where's Andy? Congratulations. That was a big win, Andy. I'm proud of you. Did the endorsement help? Dan Muser, my friend, who's a fantastic congressman. Dan, thank you very much. Elise Stefanak. Elise. Hi. And a highly respected guy, another friend of mine, French Hill. Thank you. Thank you. Also with us, former Vice President Dan Quayle. Haven't seen Dan Quayle in a long time. Where's Dan Quayle? Wow. You look good. You look good. That's nice to see you, Dan. Very nice. Former Speaker of the House, Kevin McCarthy. Kevin. Good guy. Former Secretary of State, Condoleezza Rice. Highly respected. Highly respected by everybody. Me too. Former Governor Glenn Youngkin. Done a great job. Great governor of Virginia, and they try and take it apart as fast as they can, but you did a really fantastic job. Thank you very much, Glenn. And many others, tremendously distinguished, the biggest leaders of business and the biggest leaders of politics, other than the ones we mentioned. This is quite an assemblage of talent. I see the Southern District over here. Will you stand up, please, Southern District? Jay, stand up. And I don't know if our acting attorney general is here. He's pretty busy. He's kept very busy. So if he is, or if he isn't, I'll just tell you he's doing a very good job working together, right? He's doing a great job, actually. So no one in America is better prepared to lead the Federal Reserve than Kevin Warsh. Kevin received a degree in public policy from Stanford University and then earned a JD from Harvard Law School. He studied under the renowned economist Milton Friedman and was mentored by the legendary Secretary of the Treasury and Secretary of State, George Shultz, all legendary names, really. Kevin has worked at the highest levels of the financial world as an executive in the private sector. He did very well, and he served at the highest reaches of government as a senior economic advisor in the White House. He knows the White House very well. He's walking through the White House. He's pointing things to me that I didn't even know. At the age of 35, he became the youngest ever Federal Reserve governor. For the past 15 years, Kevin has been a fellow at Stanford's Hoover Institution, and his credentials really are second to none when you hear them, and there's plenty more. I know that Kevin has the deepest respect and reverence for the institution he will lead starting today. We're so lucky to have him. The Federal Reserve is a pillar of the world financial system and the most important central bank anywhere in the world. With a history stretching back more than 100 years, it is truly the institution that's most looked to and most respected, and it's now taken on a new and even higher respect, in my opinion. And honestly, I really mean this. This is not said in any other way. I want Kevin to be totally independent. I want him to be independent and just do a great job. Don't look at me. Don't look at anybody. Just do your own thing and do a great job. Okay? Unfortunately, in the eyes of many, the Fed lost its way in recent years. It became distracted by concerns far removed from its core mission and mandate, drifting into matters such as climate policy and DEI initiatives, with the Fed straying from its mandate. While the last administration blew out the deficit, Americans suffered the worst inflation that we had in history. It was the worst inflation we've ever had. As you know, some people say you're wrong about that. It was only in 48 years, but I think 48 years almost sounds worse. The worst inflation we've ever had, so it made it very difficult. Kevin has spoken often about the need to restore the Fed's integrity by returning to a proper focus on its two functional and really fundamental responsibilities, maintaining price stability and low inflation and achieving full employment. And we talk about it. We've talked about it often. And right now we have the

0: most people working in the United States than we've ever had. We have never had as many people working right now in the United States. And it's something that I like to say, and it's been pretty much that way ever since I've been president. When I go back to the first term, I had those numbers too, and I kept them. And we've done things that are really amazing, but we can bring it to a new and higher level with Kevin. I think we can bring it to a level that nobody ever thought possible. By following through on this vision, Kevin will restore confidence in the Fed, which is so important, and among Americans all across the political spectrum and people from all over the world. And they're going to be looking to Kevin, probably and possibly more than any other person that's had your esteemed position before. I think that's true, Kevin. You got a lot of people watching. I fully expect that with the greatest Fed chairs before him, Kevin will safeguard the Fed's integrity. They'll make their own decisions and hopefully make them well. But they'll be listening to Kevin all the way. I really believe that. Even if they're from a somewhat different persuasion, they're going to be listening to him out of respect, because everybody respects him. Thankfully, unlike some of his predecessors, Kevin understands that when the economy is booming, it is that's a good thing. We don't have to go crazy. Just let it boom. We want it to boom. We want it to be like nobody has ever had before, because we do have some debt we'd like to take care of. And the way you do that is through growth. We're going to grow our way out of it so fast. And Kevin's somebody, and I feel strongly also, we don't want to see it stifled. We want to stop inflation, but we don't want to stop greatness. And so that's really a very good thing, a very positive thing. And that's what he's looking to do. He's looking to do positive economic growth. It's so important. And as we discussed, economic growth doesn't mean inflation. It can be just the opposite, actually. But economic growth does not mean inflation. You don't have to stop the world because you're doing well. Kevin's also said that he'll bring much needed reform and modernization, transforming obsolete data collection methods, rolling back reliance on inaccurate models, and curtailing the Fed's practice of issuing so-called forward guidance. They want to do things on that. I guess it's a little complex subject, but it's something that Kevin knows about better than probably anybody here. He has the temperament and leadership abilities to foster collaboration among the entire board, and I know he will welcome robust debate. In his mission to keep prices stable and employment high, Kevin will have the full support of my administration. Every one of these people felt, including Kevin, by the way, felt so strongly about this choice. And we have no doubt, we have absolutely no doubt, so important too, so big, so important. I just turned on the television. I want to see how the stock market's doing today. Stock market's up 600 points. That means they like you. If they didn't like you. It's actually up to 50,702. So that's as of about 12 minutes ago. Now, who knows? But I think it can only go up. I think with you, it's only going to go up. That was a number that nobody thought was reachable during my entire 4 years. If you look at some of the great pundits, they said, well, 50,000 would be impossible during the 4 years, but sometime after, and we hit it in the first year, but now we're really hitting it. And think of it, it's up to 50,702. And S&P likewise set a new record today. They both set new records today, and boy, that's something good. But you're going to bring it to a much different level, believe me. It's good, but it can go much better. And that's what I think you're going to do. In my first year, we passed the largest tax cuts in American history, the largest regulation cuts in American history, and the largest spending cuts in American history, all things that are so important to greatness. And last year, we slashed the budget by almost $500 billion. At the same time, our military was at $1.2 trillion, and we'll go be doing the one thing we are going to be doing is, and we build everything in America. We build it here. It's jobs, jobs, jobs, but it's also strength, strength, strength. We're going to be submitting a military budget for $1.5 trillion. We have the greatest military in the world. I built it during my first term. I didn't know we'd be using it so much in my second term, but they gave away a little bit of it during somebody else's term, foolishly, but it's a very small part relative to the whole. But we have the greatest military in the world. I was with President Xi, and I said to him, we have the greatest military in the world. And he actually didn't agree. We had a great meeting. He actually didn't disagree with me on that very much, I will tell you. But we really do. What we've done in Venezuela, you see, what we've done to Iran. Iran is dying to make a deal. We'll see what happens. But we hit them hard. And we had no choice because Iran cannot have a nuclear weapon. They cannot have it. So I promised to cut 10 old regulations, as you know, in my first term, for every new regulation. If you put a new regulation in, that's fine, but you had to cut at least 10. And so far this, and I did that, it was actually 1 to 12, so I did a little bit better. So far, we're blowing it away this year. So far, it's 1 for 129. In other words, we're cutting 129 regulations that we put in, so that that's music to yours. We don't even have to go through Congress for that. You know, it's a lot easier. If I do it, it's a lot easier. But all of these actions are aimed at lowering costs, creating jobs, and driving economic growth. Jobless claims recently hit the lowest level since 1969. Under our leadership, 5 million people have been lifted off of the food stamps. Think of that. Under just in a short period of time, more Americans are working today, as I said, than ever before. And very importantly, 100% of the net new jobs under this administration have been created in the private sector, which is a number that nobody's ever achieved. Think of that. They're all in the private sector. And we did get rid of a lot of government jobs. You had jobs where there were 10 people for every single job and every single event. And they were doing all the same thing, or they weren't doing very much. And they didn't like me for a while. And now they're all working at private sector jobs. And they're making double, triple, quadruple the pay. And they're loving life. And they're loving going to work. And it was a painful experience cutting that many people from the federal government. But it's been amazing. And, you know, you just can't have that. You can never make a country, as I say, great again if you're going to have all government jobs. We're all private jobs, and the jobs are coming. We're building more plants, more equipment than anybody has ever, any president's ever done, any administration's ever done. And the number I like the best is we have $18 trillion being invested in the United States for 11 months, not 12. We haven't gotten the results from 12 yet. We're pretty new. But in 11 months, we have $18 trillion being invested, with a T, being invested in the United States. And the record was $3 trillion many years ago by a different country that I actually just left. It starts with a C. But we have, and that was three. And we're at $18 trillion. We're building factories, car plants, everything, AI, everything, all over the country. Nobody's ever seen anything like it. And I have to say, I have to give the credit to what I used to say was my favorite word of all, but I got in such trouble because when I said tariff is my favorite word, the media went crazy. They said, what about your wife, your family? What about God? What about religion? So I said, okay, good. I'll make it my fifth favorite word, right? But because of tariffs, we have tremendous amounts of, I mean, the car companies are all coming back. They left us for 35, 40 years. They left us chip. We will have 50% of the chip making capability of who that man right there is. Don't stand up, will you please? But is that right? We're going to have 50% by the time I leave office, and maybe more than that. They're moving in from Taiwan. They're moving in from other places, and they're building in Arizona in particular, in that particular case. But between the auto plants, we have more auto plants under construction now than we've ever had before. We went many years and there was no plant built. And it's all due to what we did with tariffs, I guess November 5th, but all because of the tariffs and what they've done, used properly, used judiciously. So it's really something special. So we have all this, all these plants under construction. They'll be completed over the next year and a half, and you're going to see numbers like we've never seen in this country before. No country has ever seen the kind of numbers you're going to see. And we have some of the people in this room, I look at them, some of the geniuses that are building those plants. You know, a plant used to cost, if you built a shopping center, it would cost $50 million a nice center, but $500 million a giant, beautiful center. These people are investing. You're going to have to look in $50 billion on a building for AI. $50 billion. I say, how big is it? Well, it goes 3 miles by 5 miles. Let you drive 3 miles, 5 miles. But it means jobs, and it's got tremendous potential for a lot of things. But when you talk about growth, no country will see, and you'll start to see that very soon, no country will see the growth that we're going to experience and that we're already experiencing, but that we're going to experience. And one of the things that you see early on is we have the highest number of construction jobs we've ever had. And that's because they're building all of these plants, the auto plants, all of these plants are being built, including medical. Medical is pouring back in. Eli Lilly and so many of the, they're building six major plants. They're going to make almost all of their medicines here. We learned during COVID, it's not good to be held hostage by foreign countries. We're building all of these plants here, Lilly, Pfizer, all of them. They're all building tens of billions of dollars worth of medical plants. We're going to have almost all of our medicines made in our country, which is a really good thing to have. During 4 years of Biden, our country secured less than $1 trillion. Think of that, though. And we're doing $18 trillion. And everyone's talking about that because nobody's ever seen anything like it. And a short time ago, and I say this often, the king of Saudi Arabia said to me 2 years ago, he said, I was over there, and by the way, they invested $2 trillion, but I was over talking to him, getting him to invest a lot of money in our country, and he said, you know, President, 2 years ago you were a dead country, and today you're the hottest country anywhere in the world. We're the hottest country anywhere in the world, and we're going to need guidance, and you're going to give us that guidance, but all of the things that we've done, numbers that have tripled and quadrupled, and we do need, we need a really steady hand at probably, maybe in many ways, the most. I don't know, I have two great justices of the Supreme Court here, so I have to say, I don't know which is more important, being a justice of the Supreme Court or your job. I'm not sure about that. I'm not sure. I think I'd rather be a justice between you and I. It might be easier. You're going to find out. You'll be saying that. Well, that's a very easy job. With the support and strong and wise chairmanship at the Federal Reserve, so important, America's future will truly be unlimited with Kevin, at the helm. And he's off to an incredible start with his family, with his education, with his background, with all of the things he's done. He's respected by everybody. So important is to have that level of respect where you can walk into a room and people will listen to you, as opposed to walking into a room and not having that kind of persona. He has a persona like nobody else. So I just want to say congratulations, Chairman Warsh. You are really a special person in getting this job. The people that wanted this job, the most highly trained, highly educated, some of the greatest credentials I've ever seen. And as far as I'm concerned, nobody was even close. And I just want to congratulate you. And I'd like to ask, if I might, Jane, to step forward, and our very highly respected Justice Clarence Thomas to come up and swear in. Give him a good oath, if you would care, because we, Clarence, we need a really good oath delivered here. Okay, thank you very much. Thank you.
1: Please. I do solemnly swear.
2: I, Kevin Warsh, do solemnly swear
1: that I will support and defend the Constitution of the United States.
2: That I will support and defend the Constitution of the United States.
1: Against all enemies, foreign and domestic.
2: Against all enemies, foreign and domestic.
1: That I will bear true faith and allegiance to the same.
2: That I will bear true faith and allegiance to the same.
1: That I take this obligation freely.
2: That I take this obligation freely.
1: Without any mental reservation or purpose of evasion.
2: Without any mental reservation or purpose of evasion.
1: And that I will well and faithfully discharge.
2: And that I will well and faithfully discharge.
1: The duties of the office on which I'm about to enter.
2: The duties of the office upon which I'm about to enter.
1: So help me God.
2: So help me God.

Thank you, Mr. President. This is above and beyond. It is such an honor for Jane and me to have this ceremony here in the East Room with you, sir. I couldn't ask for a more beautiful setting or more gracious welcome, and I am grateful. I recognize, as the President said, that ours is a time of great consequence. It's also a great honor for me to have the oath of office administered by one of the great and longest-serving public servants, a brilliant and independent thinker, a man dedicated to our Constitution, and no less important, a joyful and collegial presence on our highest court, my esteemed friend, Justice Clarence Thomas.

Now, Justice Kavanaugh is here as well. We served as young staffers a full generation ago in this building. And I shouldn't be speaking for another justice, but I will tell you something that I always felt. That Justice Kavanaugh and I felt the majesty of this place where we're now sitting. And we counted ourselves blessed and grateful to serve the nation we love and to do it in your building, sir. And of course, I must thank Leader Thune, Chairman Tim Scott, and his fellow members of the Banking Committee who saw me through the Senate confirmation. My whole family and I are joined by many others here today who I'm honored to call friends and colleagues, mentors, confidants. Their presence means a lot to me, and I think it means a lot to the president, too. It's the honor of a lifetime to be called back into public service. And with this oath, I've accepted a high and solemn responsibility. At the swearing in of Alan Greenspan at this very place in 1987, President Ronald Reagan called the chairmanship of the Federal Reserve a, quote, great role in American life. I've known five of my predecessors in this job, some of them quite well. But Chairman Greenspan was the first to tell me and show me what this role demands. He recently marked his 100th birthday, and although he can't be here, I'm thinking about him today, too. Like Alan, I intend to fill the role of chairman with energy and purpose, just the way Chairman Greenspan did, faithful to the mission and the very best traditions of the Fed. As you demonstrate, Mr. President, every day, energy and purpose are how big obstacles are overcome. Your greatest ambitions are for America, for what free people can achieve when they have the chance. And while I'm not naive about the challenges we face, I believe, Mr. President, these years can bring unmatched prosperity that will raise living standards for Americans from all walks of life. And the Fed has something to do with it. Our mandate at the Fed is to promote price stability and maximum employment. When we pursue those aims with wisdom and clarity, independence and resolve, inflation can be lower, growth stronger, real take-home pay higher, and America can be more prosperous. And no less important, America's place in the world more secure. To fulfill this mission, I will lead a reform-oriented Federal Reserve, learning from past successes and mistakes both, escaping static frameworks and models, and upholding clear standards of integrity and performance. Today marks a return to an institution that I do in fact cherish. It was nearly a generation ago, at another time of great consequence, that I worked with some outstanding public servants at the Fed, both here in Washington and at the Reserve Banks. My goal now is to create an environment in which the best people can do their life's best work and to face every challenge in the spirit of common purpose and devotion to the national interest, in a word, to excellence. These duties are now mine, Mr. President, because of the trust you have placed in me. I accept them with gratitude and will strive every day to serve our fellow citizens well. And in final, I'll just say I'm going to look around and try to hold on to this special moment. But after we leave this stage, the real work begins. So let's begin that work. It's an honor. Thank you again, Mr. President.

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2: The Knicks defended home court in the Eastern Conference Finals. They pummeled the Cavs in Game 2 last night at Madison Square Garden. New York head coach Mike Brown on Cleveland's attitude heading into Game 3.
3: They were down, 0-2 against Detroit. And, again, Cleveland as well. Coach Kenny's an excellent coach. And they have a load of talent on that team. We know those guys are hungry, and they don't quit.
2: As for the Western Conference Finals, that'll shift to San Antonio. The series there tied at a game apiece. Thunder will look to steal home court back from the Spurs tonight. The Chicago Bears reaffirmed plans to leave Chicago after the team revealed they've exhausted all options to keep the team in the city. Over to the ice, the Golden Knights go for a 2-0 lead in their set. They'll visit the Avalanche in the Western Conference Final this evening at 8 o'clock. And legendary NASCAR driver Kyle Busch has passed away. He was just 41. It happened after a short, severe illness. Busch won 63 Cup Series races and series titles in 2015 and 2019. That's sports. I'm Scott Davidson.
4: The pinch at the pump continues this summer. Fuel experts predict record high gas prices. Rory O'Neill reports.
5: The Summer Travel Survey from Gas Buddy predicts an average price of $4.80 per gallon from Memorial Day through Labor Day. The fuel pricing app says the price of gas could reach all-time highs if the Strait of Hormuz remains closed for much of the summer. Despite the cost, the survey shows 56% of Americans still plan to drive at least 2 hours this summer to reach their destination. That's down from 69% last summer.
4: Walmart reporting its first quarter earnings that saw revenue rise by 7.3% to just shy of $178 billion, with better than expected same-store U.S. sales growth of 4.1%. And no real surprises in a key read on jobs. Daria Albinger has details.
6: The number of people who filed for first-time unemployment benefits last week dropped by about 3,000 from the week before. The Labor Department says the 209,000 initial claims are basically in line with what analysts had been predicting. First-time jobless claims are considered a proxy for layoffs, and lately, they've been a sign of what the job market has been experiencing. While employers aren't hiring much, most of them aren't letting go of many workers either.
4: And a Florida man claiming a Lyft driver tried to defraud him using an AI-altered image. Michael Kastner with more.
7: The man says he received a damage charge from the company for $75. The fee was accompanied by a photo that showed a mess of spilled fries and drinks in the back seat of the vehicle as proof. The man's daughters, who were passengers during the recent trip, insisted they didn't have food in the car and pointed out a logo for Google Gemini in the corner of the image, which tipped them off that it was AI-generated. Lyft released a statement saying they offered the riders reimbursement, apologized, and addressed the matter with the driver.
4: And Elon Musk could soon be the world's first trillionaire. This after his SpaceX company confirmed plans to sell shares of its stock to the public for the very first time. I'm Monica Nelson with your consumer and business news.
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6: President Trump has canceled the signing of an executive order on AI after saying it could weaken the U.S. lead over China in artificial intelligence. The order would have required AI companies to submit new models for up to a 90-day federal review before public release. Trump said the proposal could have been a blocker to AI growth. The president says the U.S. may have to do something very drastic when it comes to Iran. While speaking from the Oval Office, the president said the U.S. has total control of the Strait of Hormuz. He added the U.S. blockade in the Strait has been 100% effective. The Democratic National Committee is releasing its 2024 post-election autopsy. The nearly 200-page document asserts that former President Joe Biden's campaign and White House failed to set up former Vice President Kamala Harris for success. It also placed some of the responsibility on Harris for inadequately defining herself or President Trump. The report did note that the decision to replace Biden with Harris at least helped other Democrats win. That's politics. I'm Tammy Trujillo.
1: Here's what's happening.
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12: A researcher at MIT is helping to launch an at-home test for Lyme disease.
13: The new test, called Lyme Alert, allows people to quickly test ticks for the infection. It can detect Lyme disease within 15 minutes. The goal is to provide peace of mind and early treatment options. A limited batch of the test kits will be available this summer. I'm Mark Mayfield.
12: A new study shows those recovering from breast cancer surgery may experience less pain if they raise their vitamin D levels. The BMJ group did research showing people who show vitamin D deficiency would benefit from vitamin D supplements before undergoing surgery. The study included 184 women with breast cancer who are preparing to have surgery. There appears to be a connection with vitamin D and how the body regulates pain. The study is in the journal Regional Anesthesia and Pain Medicine. A former Virginia Commonwealth University doctor is positive for Ebola. Dr. Peter Stafford tested positive while serving on a mission in the Democratic Republic of Congo. Health update, I'm Scott Pringle.
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14: Indiana Fever star Caitlin Clark is headed to the racetrack this weekend as the grand marshal for the Indy 500. The Fever's game schedule has prevented Clark from taking part in the event in years past, but this year the timing works out perfectly for the Fever star to give the starting command before Sunday's sold-out race. 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
6: Anthropic might turn a profit. The Wall Street Journal says the company told investors it's on track to deliver an operating profit for the first time ever. Anthropic reportedly doubled its revenue to almost $11 billion in the first quarter. Thousands of Silicon Valley tech jobs are being cut as companies like Meta shift to artificial intelligence. This week, Meta began laying off thousands of employees as part of an AI-focused restructuring, the company cutting about 8,000 jobs. That's 10% of its workforce. Meta's also shifting some 7,000 workers to AI-related roles. across the region. Intuit recently cut several thousand jobs, and LinkedIn announced 500 planned layoffs. Spotify and Universal Music Group have announced a new major recorded music and music publishing license agreement. The streaming service is launching a new tool that allows fans to create covers and remixes of their favorite songs from any participating artist and songwriter. The feature will be powered by generative AI technology that will be a paid add-on for Spotify Premium users. Tech Report, I'm Tammy Trujillo.
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6: It's the end of an era for late-night television. CBS announced last summer that it was canceling The Late Show with Stephen Colbert due to financial reasons. Over a dozen stars showed up to bid the comedian farewell, including Paul McCartney, Ryan Reynolds, Paul Rudd, and Jimmy Kimmel. Tributes began pouring in on social media, including from former President Obama. The show closed out with Colbert and McCartney turning off the lights to the Ed Sullivan Theater. The Osborne family is partnering with a digital entertainment company, Hyperreal, to create a digital avatar of Ozzy Osbourne.
16: The singer's wife, Sharon Osbourne, and son, Jack Osbourne, shared details about the partnership during the Licensing Expo of 2026 in Las Vegas. Jack explained Ozzy will exist digitally as himself for as long as we have computers. He also said the avatar will be true to the real-life Prince of Darkness, responding to prompts the way that the singer would in real life. Sharon said they'll be taking the Ozzy avatar around the world so people can talk to him. She also said that Elvis Presley died 50 years ago and everybody knows who Elvis is, adding, "I just want that for my Ozzy." I'm Mark Mayfield.
6: And that's entertainment. I'm Daria Albinger.
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19: President Trump is set to swear in Kevin Warsh as a Fed Reserve chairman. The White House ceremony follows Warsh's Senate confirmation vote along mostly party lines. The 56-year-old will succeed Jerome Powell, whose term expired earlier this month. Travelers are hitting the roads and airports as the Memorial Day travel period is underway. Despite high gas prices, AAA projects 45 million Americans will travel at least 50 miles from home between now and Monday. Of that total, 39.1 million are expected to drive, while 3.66 million are expected to fly. Secretary of State Marco Rubio says talks with Iran have recently seen a little bit of movement. At the same time, he cautioned that Iran's stockpile of enriched uranium and its effort to create a tolling system of sorts in the Strait of Hormuz are still not acceptable. Rubio also urged the UN to pass a draft resolution calling on Iran to end attacks on ships in the critical waterway, as well as on its neighboring states in the Gulf region. Some Republicans are expressing growing frustration over President Trump's spending proposals. NBC's Kelly O'Donnell reports that two in particular are under scrutiny.
20: Both issues hitting an unexpected GOP wall. $1 billion for ballroom-related security and a nearly $1.8 billion anti-weaponization fund.
19: North Carolina Republican Senator Tom Tillis is calling that fund stupid on stilts. Trump is claiming a victory for another project. A federal commission has approved a plan to build a triumphal arch on Washington, D.C.'s Memorial Circle near the Lincoln Memorial. The president told reporters he thinks Congress will have no role in that endeavor. However, the arch will still need approval from another federal panel and legal action to stop construction. reconstruction is already underway. The family of one of the teens accused of killing three people at a San Diego mosque is apologizing. In a statement, Caleb Vasquez's family apologized for his alleged actions, saying they do not reflect the values we raised our family with. Three people were killed in Monday's shooting at the Islamic Center of San Diego before the suspects are believed to have turned the guns on themselves. I'm Chris Caraggio.
0: Live on tape from the Ed Sullivan Theater in New York City, it's Stephen Colbert.
19: It's the end of an era for late night television. The Late Show with Stephen Colbert aired its final episode last night after CBS announced last summer that it was canceling the show. Over a dozen stars showed up to bid the comedian farewell, including Paul McCartney, Ryan Reynolds, Paul Rudd, and Jimmy Kimmel. Tributes began pouring in on social media, including from former President Barack Obama. The show closed out with McCartney singing the Beatles' Hello, Goodbye. Then the entire Late Show crew made their way on stage before Colbert and McCartney turned off the lights to the Ed Sullivan Theater. Average gas prices across the country are a penny cheaper today, but still at a four-year high heading into the Memorial Day weekend. AAA reports the average cost of a gallon of gas is $4.55, up $1.37 from this time last year, and just 6 cents cheaper than in 2022. California is paying the highest average at $6.13 a gallon. Matthew Perry's mother is condemning the actor's former assistant for enabling the addiction that led to his death in 2023. More now from Mark Mayfield.
21: It comes after 59-year-old Kenneth Iwamasa pleaded guilty to one count of conspiracy to distribute ketamine, resulting in the actor's death. Perry's mother, Suzanne Morrison, made a victim impact statement ahead of sentencing that was obtained by NBC News, where she asserted that instead of protecting Matthew, he aided and abetted illegal drug use, arranged for one source of supply and then another. Morrison said, "We trusted a man without a conscience," and added, "My son paid the price." Iwamasa's sentencing is scheduled for next Wednesday.
19: U.S. lawmakers are trying once again to make daylight saving time permanent. In 2022, the U.S. Senate tried to make it year-round, but the measure didn't pass the House. Yesterday, a House committee voted in favor of it. The measure is supported by President Trump, but is expected to face opposition in the Senate. I'm Chris Caraggio.
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22: A quieter weather pattern takes shape across much of the western U.S. today, with sunny and mild conditions from California into the desert southwest. Across the east and southeast, a departing spring storm system continues bringing scattered thunderstorms and periods of heavy rain to some areas through the afternoon. Gusty winds may accompany stronger storms before conditions gradually improve later in the day. Temperatures will show a wide range nationwide. Portland reaches the upper 60s. St. Louis climbs near 76, and Boston tops out around 69. In the south, Charlotte warms into the mid 80s, Dallas reaches the low 90s, and Miami climbs into the upper 80s with muggy air remaining in place through this evening. Alaska stays chilly with scattered snow showers, while Hawaii remains warm and breezy with highs in the low to mid 80s, along with occasional showers and steady trade winds. That's your national forecast. I'm Chris Powers.
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2: The Knicks defended home court in the Eastern Conference Finals. They pummeled the Cavs in Game 2 last night in Madison Square Garden. New York head coach Mike Brown on Cleveland's attitude heading into Game 3.
3: They were down, 0-2 against Detroit. And again, Cleveland is well coached. Kenny's an excellent coach. And they have a load of talent on that team. We know those guys are hungry and they don't quit.
2: As for the Western Conference Finals, that'll shift to San Antonio. The series there tied at a game apiece. Thunder will look to steal home court back from the Spurs tonight. The Chicago Bears reaffirmed plans to leave Chicago after the team revealed they've exhausted all options to keep the team in the city. Over to the ice, the Golden Knights go for a 2-0 lead in their set. They'll visit the Avalanche in the Western Conference Final this evening at 8 o'clock. And legendary NASCAR driver Kyle Busch has passed away. He was just 41. It happened after a short, severe illness. Busch won 63 Cup Series races and series titles in 2015 and 2019. That's sports. I'm Scott Davidson.
4: The pinch at the pump continues this summer. Fuel experts predict record high gas prices. Rory O'Neill reports.
5: The summer travel survey from Gas Buddy predicts an average price of $4.80 per gallon from Memorial Day through Labor Day. The fuel pricing app says the price of gas could reach all-time highs if the Strait of Hormuz remains closed for much of the summer. Despite the cost, the survey shows 56% of Americans still plan to drive at least 2 hours this summer to reach their destination. That's down from 69% last summer.
4: Walmart reporting its first quarter earnings that saw revenue rise by 7.3% to just shy of $178 billion, with better than expected same-store U.S. sales growth of 4.1%. And no real surprises in a key read on jobs. Daria Albinger has details.
6: The number of people who filed for first-time unemployment benefits last week dropped by about 3,000 from the week before. The Labor Department says the 209,000 initial claims are basically in line with what analysts had been predicting. First-time jobless claims are considered a proxy for layoffs, and lately, they've been a sign of what the job market has been experiencing. While employers aren't hiring much, most of them aren't letting go of many workers either.
4: And a Florida man claiming a Lyft driver tried to defraud him using an AI-altered image. Michael Kastner with more.
7: The man says he received a damage charge from the company for $75. The fee was accompanied by a photo that showed a mess of spilled fries and drinks in the backseat of the vehicle as proof. The man's daughters, who were passengers during the recent trip, insisted they didn't have food in the car and pointed out a logo for Google Gemini in the corner of the image, which tipped them off that it was AI generated. Lyft released a statement saying they offered the riders reimbursement, apologized, and addressed the matter with the driver.
4: And Elon Musk could soon be the world's first trillionaire. This after his SpaceX company confirmed plans to sell shares of its stock to the public for the very first time. I'm Monica Nelson with your consumer and business news.
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6: President Trump has canceled the signing of an executive order on AI after saying it could weaken the U.S. lead over China in artificial intelligence. The order would have required AI companies to submit new models for up to a 90-day federal review before public release. Trump said the proposal could have been a blocker to AI growth. The president says the U.S. may have to do something very drastic when it comes to Iran. While speaking from the Oval Office, the president said the U.S. has total control of the Strait of Hormuz. He added the U.S. blockade in the strait has been 100% effective. The Democratic National Committee is releasing its 2024 post-election autopsy. The nearly 200-page document asserts that former President Joe Biden's campaign and White House failed to set up former Vice President Kamala Harris for success. It also placed some of the responsibility on Harris for inadequately defining herself or President Trump. The report did note that the decision to replace Biden with Harris at least helped other Democrats win. That's politics. I'm Tammy Trujillo.
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12: A researcher at MIT is helping to launch an at-home test for Lyme disease.
21: The new test, called Lyme Alert, allows people to quickly test ticks for the infection. It can detect Lyme disease within 15 minutes. The goal is to provide peace of mind and early treatment options. A limited batch of the test kits will be available this summer. I'm Mark Mayfield.
12: A new study shows those recovering from breast cancer surgery may experience less pain if they raise their vitamin D levels. The BMJ group did research showing people who show vitamin D deficiency would benefit from vitamin D supplements before undergoing surgery. The study included 184 women with breast cancer who are preparing to have surgery. There appears to be a connection with vitamin D and how the body regulates pain. The study is in the journal Regional Anesthesia and Pain Medicine. A former Virginia Commonwealth University doctor is positive for Ebola. Dr. Peter Stafford tested positive while serving on a mission in the Democratic Republic of Congo. Health update, I'm Scott Pringle.
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14: Indiana Fever star Caitlin Clark is headed to the racetrack this weekend as the grand marshal for the Indy 500. The Fever's game schedule has prevented Clark from taking part in the event in years past, but this year the timing works out perfectly for the Fever star to give the starting command before Sunday's sold-out race. 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
24: I just instantly started freaking out, yelling to the world, "What's going on?" 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I mean, I'm out in the middle of nowhere. 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
11: From the frozen woods of Maine to the mountains of Montana, from an archery opener gone wrong in Wisconsin to a father's last walk through the Minnesota deer woods, each story begins with a hunter stepping into the wild, but not all of them come back.
23: 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He's not here with us. You know, it was tough.
11: 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Join me as we track the truth through tangled cover and cold case files, where every trail tells a story, and every story leaves its own trail of blood. Blood Trails.
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6: Anthropic might turn a profit. The Wall Street Journal says the company told investors it's on track to deliver an operating profit for the first time ever. Anthropic reportedly doubled its revenue to almost $11 billion in the first quarter. Thousands of Silicon Valley tech jobs are being cut as companies like Meta shift to artificial intelligence. This week, Meta began laying off thousands of employees as part of an AI-focused restructuring. The company cutting about 8,000 jobs. That's 10% of its workforce. Meta's also shifting some 7,000 workers to AI-related roles. Across the region, Intuit recently cut several thousand jobs, and LinkedIn announced 500 planned layoffs. Spotify and Universal Music Group have announced a new major recorded music and music publishing license agreement. The streaming service is launching a new tool that allows fans to create covers and remixes of their favorite songs from any participating artist and songwriter. The feature will be powered by generative AI technology. It will be a paid add-on for Spotify Premium users. Tech Report, I'm Tammy Trujillo.
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6: It's the end of an era for late-night television. CBS announced last summer that it was canceling The Late Show with Stephen Colbert due to financial reasons. Over a dozen stars showed up to bid the comedian farewell, including Paul McCartney, Ryan Reynolds, Paul Rudd, and Jimmy Kimmel. Tributes began pouring in on social media, including from former President Obama. The show closed out with Colbert and McCartney turning off the lights to the Ed Sullivan Theater. The Osborne family is partnering with a digital entertainment company, Hyperreal, to create a digital avatar of Ozzy Osbourne.
16: The singer's wife, Sharon Osbourne, and son, Jack Osbourne, shared details about the partnership during the Licensing Expo of 2026 in Las Vegas. Jack explained Ozzy will exist digitally as himself for as long as we have computers. He also said the avatar will be true to the real-life Prince of Darkness, responding to prompts the way that the singer would in real life. Sharon said they'll be taking the Ozzy avatar around the world so people can talk to him. She also said that Elvis Presley died 50 years ago and everybody knows who Elvis is, adding, "I just want that for my Ozzy." I'm Mark Mayfield.
6: And that's entertainment. I'm Daria Albinger.
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22: President Trump is set to swear in Kevin Warsh as a Fed Reserve chairman. The White House ceremony follows Warsh's Senate confirmation vote along mostly party lines. The 56-year-old will succeed Jerome Powell, whose term expired earlier this month. Travelers are hitting the roads and airports as the Memorial Day travel period is underway. Despite high gas prices, AAA projects 45 million Americans will travel at least 50 miles from home between now and Monday. Of that total, 39.1 million are expected to drive, while 3.66 million are expected to fly. Secretary of State Marco Rubio says talks with Iran have recently seen a little bit of movement. At the same time, he cautioned that Iran's stockpile of enriched uranium and its effort to create a tolling system of sorts in the Strait of Hormuz are still not acceptable. Rubio also urged the UN to pass a draft resolution calling on Iran to end attacks on ships in the critical waterway, as well as on its neighboring states in the Gulf region. Some Republicans are expressing growing frustration over President Trump's spending proposals. NBC's Kelly O'Donnell reports that two in particular are under scrutiny.
25: Both issues hitting an unexpected GOP wall. $1 billion for ballroom-related security and a nearly $1.8 billion anti-weaponization fund.
22: North Carolina Republican Senator Tom Tillis is calling that fund stupid on stilts. Trump is claiming a victory for another project. A federal commission has approved a plan to build a triumphal arch on Washington, D.C.'s Memorial Circle near the Lincoln Memorial. The president told reporters he thinks Congress will have no role in that endeavor. However, the arch will still need approval from another federal panel, and legal action to stop construction is already underway. The family of one of the teens accused of killing three people at a San Diego mosque is apologizing. In a statement, Caleb Vasquez's family apologized for his alleged actions, saying they do not reflect the values we raised our family with. Three people were killed in Monday's shooting at the Islamic Center of San Diego before the suspects are believed to have turned the guns on themselves. I'm Chris Caraggio. It's the end of an era for late-night television. The Late Show with Stephen Colbert aired its final episode last night after CBS announced last summer that it was canceling the show. Over a dozen stars showed up to bid the comedian farewell, including Paul McCartney, Ryan Reynolds, Paul Rudd, and Jimmy Kimmel. Tributes began pouring in on social media, including from former President Barack Obama. The show closed out with McCartney singing the Beatles' Hello, Goodbye. Then the entire Late Show crew made their way on stage before Colbert and McCartney turned off the lights to the Ed Sullivan Theater. Average gas prices across the country are a penny cheaper today, but still at a four-year high heading into the Memorial Day weekend. AAA reports the average cost of a gallon of gas is $4.55, up $1.37 from this time last year, and just 6 cents cheaper than in 2022. California is paying the highest average at $6.13 a gallon. Matthew Perry's mother is condemning the actor's former

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1: The Knicks defended home court in the Eastern Conference Finals. They pummeled the Cavs in Game 2 last night in Madison Square Garden. New York head coach Mike Brown on Cleveland's attitude heading into Game 3.
2: They were down, 0-2 against Detroit. And again, Cleveland is well coached. Kenny's an excellent coach. And they have a load of talent on that team. We know those guys are hungry and they don't quit.
1: As for the Western Conference Finals, that'll shift to San Antonio. The series there tied at a game apiece. Thunder will look to steal home court back from the Spurs tonight. The Chicago Bears reaffirmed plans to leave Chicago after the team revealed they've exhausted all options to keep the team in the city. Over to the ice, the Golden Knights go for a 2-0 lead in their set. They'll visit the Avalanche in the Western Conference Final this evening at 8 o'clock. And legendary NASCAR driver Kyle Busch has passed away. He was just 41. It happened after a short, severe illness. Busch won 63 Cup Series races and series titles in 2015 and 2019. That's sports. I'm Scott Davidson.
3: The pinch at the pump continues this summer. Fuel experts predict record high gas prices. Rory O'Neill reports.
4: The Summer Travel Survey from Gas Buddy predicts an average price of $4.80 per gallon from Memorial Day through Labor Day. The fuel pricing app says the price of gas could reach all-time highs if the Strait of Hormuz remains closed for much of the summer. Despite the cost, the survey shows 56% of Americans still plan to drive at least 2 hours this summer to reach their destination. That's down from 69% last summer.
3: Walmart reporting its first quarter earnings that saw revenue rise by 7.3% to just shy of $178 billion, with better than expected same-store U.S. sales growth of 4.1%. And no real surprises in a key read on jobs. Daria Albinger has details.
5: The number of people who filed for first-time unemployment benefits last week dropped by about 3,000 from the week before. The Labor Department says the 209,000 initial claims are basically in line with what analysts had been predicting. First-time jobless claims are considered a proxy for layoffs, and lately, they've been a sign of what the job market has been experiencing. While employers aren't hiring much, most of them aren't letting go of many workers either.
3: And a Florida man claiming a Lyft driver tried to defraud him using an AI-altered image. Michael Kastner with more.
6: The man says he received a damage charge from the company for $75. The fee was accompanied by a photo that showed a mess of spilled fries and drinks in the back seat of the vehicle as proof. The man's daughters, who were passengers during the recent trip, insisted they didn't have food in the car and pointed out a logo for Google Gemini in the corner of the image, which tipped them off that it was AI-generated. Lyft released a statement saying they offered the riders reimbursement, apologized, and addressed the matter with the driver.
3: And Elon Musk could soon be the world's first trillionaire. This after his SpaceX company confirmed plans to sell shares of its stock to the public for the very first time. I'm Monica Nelson with your consumer and business news.
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12: Kevin Warsh is now Federal Reserve Chairman after being sworn in by President Trump. The White House ceremony came after Warsh's Senate confirmation vote along mostly party lines. Trump said he thinks he'll go down as one of the best Fed chairs ever. The 56-year-old is succeeding Jerome Powell, whose term expired earlier this month. The president handpicked Warsh with expectations that the Fed will resume lowering interest rates in the post-Powell era. President Trump says he plans to send 5,000 troops to Poland.
6: Trump made the announcement on social media Thursday and said the deployment was based on the successful election of the now president of Poland,

0: General Naraki. The announcement follows an unexpected move by Pentagon Chief Pete Hegseth earlier this month to scrap sending troops to Poland, a move that was criticized by both parties. The Pentagon released a statement Thursday insisting that Trump and Hegseth are in lockstep regarding U.S. troop movements in Europe. I'm Michael Kastner.
1: That's politics. I'm Wendy Swanson.
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6: A researcher at MIT is helping to launch an at-home test for Lyme disease.
7: The new test, called Lyme Alert, allows people to quickly test ticks for the infection. It can detect Lyme disease within 15 minutes. The goal is to provide peace of mind and early treatment options. A limited batch of the test kits will be available this summer. I'm Mark Mayfield.
6: A new study shows those recovering from breast cancer surgery may experience less pain if they raise their vitamin D levels. The BMJ group did research showing people who show vitamin D deficiency would benefit from vitamin D supplements before undergoing surgery. The study included 184 women with breast cancer who are preparing to have surgery. There appears to be a connection with vitamin D and how the body regulates pain. The study is in the journal Regional Anesthesia and Pain Medicine. A former Virginia Commonwealth University doctor is positive for Ebola. Dr. Peter Stafford tested positive while serving on a mission in the Democratic Republic of Congo. Health update, I'm Scott Pringle.
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1: Indiana Fever star Caitlin Clark is headed to the racetrack this weekend as the grand marshal for the Indy 500. The Fever's game schedule has prevented Clark from taking part in the event in years past, but this year the timing works out perfectly for the Fever star to give the starting command before Sunday's sold-out race. For more women's sports stories, subscribe to Good Game with Sarah Spain on iHeart Podcast.
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12: Anthropic might turn a profit. The Wall Street Journal says the company told investors it's on track to deliver an operating profit for the first time ever. Anthropic reportedly doubled its revenue to almost $11 billion in the first quarter. Thousands of Silicon Valley tech jobs are being cut as companies like Meta shift to artificial intelligence. This week, Meta began laying off thousands of employees as part of an AI-focused restructuring. The company cutting about 8,000 jobs. That's 10% of its workforce. Meta's also shifting some 7,000 workers to AI-related roles. Across the region, Intuit recently cut several thousand jobs, and LinkedIn announced 500 planned layoffs. Spotify and Universal Music Group have announced a new major recorded music and music publishing license agreement. The streaming service is launching a new tool that allows fans to create covers and remixes of their favorite songs from any participating artist and songwriter. The feature will be powered by generative AI technology. It will be a paid add-on for Spotify Premium users. 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
13: It's the end of an era for late night television. CBS announced last summer that it was canceling The Late Show with Stephen Colbert due to financial reasons. Over a dozen stars showed up to bid the comedian farewell, including Paul McCartney, Ryan Reynolds, Paul Rudd, and Jimmy Kimmel. Tributes began pouring in on social media, including from former President Obama. The show closed out with Colbert and McCartney turning off the lights to the Ed Sullivan Theater. The Osborne family is partnering with a digital entertainment company, Hyperreal, to create a digital avatar of Ozzy Osbourne.
7: The singer's wife, Sharon Osbourne, and son, Jack Osbourne, shared details about the partnership during the Licensing Expo of 2026 in Las Vegas. Jack explained Ozzy will exist digitally as himself for as long as we have computers. He also said the avatar will be true to the real-life Prince of Darkness, responding to prompts the way that the singer would in real life. Sharon said they'll be taking the Ozzy avatar around the world so people can talk to him. She also said that Elvis Presley died 50 years ago and everybody knows who Elvis is, adding, "I just want that for my Ozzy." I'm Mark Mayfield.
13: And that's entertainment. I'm Daria Albinger.
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9: President Trump is set to swear in Kevin Warsh as a Fed Reserve chairman. The White House ceremony follows Warsh's Senate confirmation vote along mostly party lines. The 56-year-old will succeed Jerome Powell, whose term expired earlier this month. Travelers are hitting the roads and airports as the Memorial Day travel period is underway. Despite high gas prices, AAA projects 45 million Americans will travel at least 50 miles from home between now and Monday. Of that total, 39.1 million are expected to drive, while 3.66 million are expected to fly. Secretary of State Marco Rubio says talks with Iran have recently seen a little bit of movement. At the same time, he cautioned that Iran's stockpile of enriched uranium and its effort to create a tolling system of sorts in the Strait of Hormuz are still not acceptable. Rubio also urged the UN to pass a draft resolution calling on Iran to end attacks on ships in the critical waterway, as well as on its neighboring states in the Gulf region. Some Republicans are expressing growing frustration over President Trump's spending proposals. NBC's Kelly O'Donnell reports that two in particular are under scrutiny.
15: Both issues hitting an unexpected GOP wall. $1 billion for ballroom-related security and a nearly $1.8 billion anti-weaponization fund.
9: North Carolina Republican Senator Tom Tillis is calling that fund stupid on stilts. Trump is claiming a victory for another project. A federal commission has approved a plan to build a triumphal arch on Washington, D.C.'s Memorial Circle near the Lincoln Memorial. The president told reporters he thinks Congress will have no role in that endeavor. However, the arch will still need approval from another federal panel, and legal action to stop construction is already underway. The family of one of the teens accused of killing three people at a San Diego mosque is apologizing. In a statement, Caleb Vasquez's family apologized for his alleged actions, saying they do not reflect the values we raised our family with. Three people were killed in Monday's shooting at the Islamic Center of San Diego before the suspects are believed to have turned the guns on themselves. I'm Chris Caraggio. The majority of Americans are worried about the rising costs associated with everyday goods. The latest now from Tammy Trujillo.
16: A new J.D. Power survey found that 46% of respondents say they were somewhat worried that the prices of essentials will increase over the next 3 months, while 41% said they're extremely worried about that happening. The findings come as data from the Bureau of Labor Statistics shows prices for all items rose by 0.6 percentage point from March to April, driving annual inflation to 3.8%.
9: An 82-year-old man has been accused of dealing crack cocaine in Miami's Little Havana. The transaction allegedly took place in the parking lot of a healthcare facility Tuesday afternoon. Police arrested the alleged dealer, Tomas Casanova, and two other men. Police say the suspect was found with crack cocaine rocks and cash in his possession. He was arrested and booked on a $15,000 bond. Officials in Nepal say over 270 people climbed Mount Everest on a single day Wednesday. Mark Mayfield fills us in.
17: The world's tallest peak soars over 29,000 feet between Nepal and China and attracts mountain climbers from all over the world. The most hikers to climb Everest in a single day had been 223, set back in 2019. The head of Nepal's Expedition Operators Association says that record was broken this week when 274 people climbed to the top. Nepal's Department of Tourism, however, puts the number at about 250 and says that they're waiting for climbers to return and provide evidence of their claim before confirming the new record.
9: Spotify and Universal Music Group have announced a new major recorded music and music publishing license agreement. The streaming service is launching a new tool that allows fans to create covers and remixes of their favorite songs from any participating artists and songwriters. The feature will be powered by generative AI technology that'll open up additional revenue streams and drive new ways to drive discovery. It will be a paid add-on for Spotify premium users. A release date for the feature has not yet been given. I'm Chris Caraggio.
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18: A quieter weather pattern takes shape across much of the western U.S. today, with sunny and mild conditions from California into the desert southwest. Across the east and southeast, a departing spring storm system continues bringing scattered thunderstorms and periods of heavy rain to some areas through the afternoon. Gusty winds may accompany stronger storms before conditions gradually improve later in the day. Temperatures will show a wide range nationwide. Portland reaches the upper 60s. St. Louis climbs near 76, and Boston tops out around 69. In the south, Charlotte warms into the mid-80s, Dallas reaches the low 90s, and Miami climbs into the upper 80s with muggy air remaining in place through this evening. Alaska stays chilly with scattered snow showers, while Hawaii remains warm and breezy with highs in the low to mid-80s, along with occasional showers and steady trade winds. That's your national forecast. I'm Chris Powers.
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19: The Knicks defended home court in the Eastern Conference Finals. They pummeled the Cavs in Game 2 last night in Madison Square Garden. New York head coach Mike Brown on Cleveland's attitude heading into Game 3.
20: They were down, 0-2 against Detroit. And again, Cleveland is well coached. Kenny's an excellent coach. And they have a load of talent on that team. We know those guys are hungry and they don't quit.
19: As for the Western Conference Finals, that'll shift to San Antonio. The series there tied at a game apiece. Thunder will look to steal home court back from the Spurs tonight. The Chicago Bears reaffirmed plans to leave Chicago after the team revealed they've exhausted all options to keep the team in the city. Over to the ice, the Golden Knights go for a 2-0 lead in their set. They'll visit the Avalanche in the Western Conference Final this evening at 8 o'clock. And legendary NASCAR driver Kyle Busch has passed away. He was just 41. It happened after a short, severe illness. Busch won 63 Cup Series races and series titles in 2015 and 2019. That's sports. I'm Scott Davidson.
13: The pinch at the pump continues this summer. Fuel experts predict record high gas prices. Rory O'Neill reports.
21: The Summer Travel Survey from Gas Buddy predicts an average price of $4.80 per gallon from Memorial Day through Labor Day. The fuel pricing app says the price of gas could reach all-time highs if the Strait of Hormuz remains closed for much of the summer. Despite the cost, the survey shows 56% of Americans still plan to drive at least 2 hours this summer to reach their destination. That's down from 69% last summer.
13: Walmart reporting its first quarter earnings that saw revenue rise by 7.3% to just shy of $178 billion, with better than expected same store U.S. sales growth of 4.1%. And no real surprises in a key read on jobs. Daria Albinger has details.
22: The number of people who filed for first-time unemployment benefits last week dropped by about 3,000 from the week before. The Labor Department says the 209,000 initial claims are basically in line with what analysts had been predicting. First-time jobless claims are considered a proxy for layoffs, and lately, they've been a sign of what the job market has been experiencing. While employers aren't hiring much, most of them aren't letting go of many workers either.
13: And a Florida man claiming a Lyft driver tried to defraud him using an AI-altered image. Michael Kastner with more.
0: The man says he received a damage charge from the company for $75. The fee was accompanied by a photo that showed a mess of spilled fries and drinks in the backseat of the vehicle as proof. The man's daughters, who were passengers during the recent trip, insisted they didn't have food in the car and pointed out a logo for Google Gemini in the corner of the image, which tipped them off that it was AI-generated. Lyft released a statement saying they offered the riders reimbursement, apologized, and addressed the matter with the driver.
3: And Elon Musk could soon be the world's first trillionaire. This after his SpaceX company confirmed plans to sell shares of its stock to the public for the very first time. I'm Monica Nelson with your consumer and business news.
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4: Kevin Warsh is now Federal Reserve Chairman after being sworn in by President Trump. The White House ceremony came after Warsh's Senate confirmation vote along mostly party lines. Trump said he thinks he'll go down as one of the best Fed chairs ever. The 56-year-old is succeeding Jerome Powell, whose term expired earlier this month. The president handpicked Warsh with expectations that the Fed will resume lowering interest rates in the post-Powell era. President Trump says he plans to send 5,000 troops to Poland.
0: Trump made the announcement on social media Thursday and said the deployment was based on the successful election of the now president of Poland, Karol Nawrocki. The announcement follows an unexpected move by Pentagon Chief Pete Hegseth earlier this month to scrap sending troops to Poland, a move that was criticized by both parties. The Pentagon released a statement Thursday insisting that Trump and Hegseth are in lockstep regarding U.S. troop movements in Europe. I'm Michael Kastner.
4: That's politics. I'm Wendy Swanson.
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24: A researcher at MIT is helping to launch an at-home test for Lyme disease.
25: The new test, called Lyme Alert, allows people to quickly test ticks for the infection. It can detect Lyme disease within 15 minutes. The goal is to provide peace of mind and early treatment options. A limited batch of the test kits will be available this summer. I'm Mark Mayfield.
24: A new study shows those recovering from breast cancer surgery may experience less pain if they raise their vitamin D levels. The BMJ group did research showing people who show vitamin D deficiency would benefit from vitamin D supplements before undergoing surgery. The study included 184 women with breast cancer who are preparing to have surgery. There appears to be a connection with vitamin D and how the body regulates pain. The study is in the journal Regional Anesthesia and Pain Medicine. A former Virginia Commonwealth University doctor is positive for Ebola. Dr. Peter Stafford tested positive while serving on a mission in the Democratic Republic of Congo. Health update, I'm Scott Pringle.
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1: Indiana Fever star Caitlin Clark is headed to the racetrack this weekend as the grand marshal for the Indy 500. The Fever's game schedule has prevented Clark from taking part in the event in years past, but this year the timing works out perfectly for the Fever star to give the starting command before Sunday's sold-out race. 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
16: Anthropic might turn a profit. The Wall Street Journal says the company told investors it's on track to deliver an operating profit for the first time ever. Anthropic reportedly doubled its revenue to almost $11 billion in the first quarter. Thousands of Silicon Valley tech jobs are being cut as companies like Meta shift to artificial intelligence. This week, Meta began laying off thousands of employees as part of an AI-focused restructuring, the company cutting about 8,000 jobs. That's 10% of its workforce. Meta's also shifting some 7,000 workers to AI-related roles. Across the region, Intuit recently cut several thousand jobs, and LinkedIn announced 500 planned layoffs. Spotify and Universal Music Group have announced a new major recorded music and music publishing license agreement. The streaming service is launching a new tool that allows fans to create covers and remixes of their favorite songs from any participating artist and songwriter. The feature will be powered by generative AI technology that will be a paid add-on for Spotify Premium users. Tech Report, I'm Tammy Trujillo.
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22: It's the end of an era for late-night television. CBS announced last summer that it was canceling The Late Show with Stephen Colbert due to financial reasons. Over a dozen stars showed up to bid the comedian farewell, including Paul McCartney, Ryan Reynolds, Paul Rudd, and Jimmy Kimmel. Tributes began pouring in on social media, including from former President Obama. The show closed out with Colbert and McCartney turning off the lights to the Ed Sullivan Theater. The Osborne family is partnering with a digital entertainment company, Hyperreal, to create a digital avatar of Ozzy Osbourne.
25: The singer's wife, Sharon Osbourne, and son, Jack Osbourne, shared details about the partnership during the Licensing Expo of 2026 in Las Vegas. Jack explained Ozzy will exist digitally as himself for as long as we have computers. He also said the avatar will be true to the real-life Prince of Darkness, responding to prompts the way that the singer would in real life. Sharon said they'll be taking the Ozzy avatar around the world so people can talk to him. She also said that Elvis Presley died 50 years ago and everybody knows who Elvis is, adding, I just want that for my Ozzy. I'm Mark Mayfield.
22: And that's entertainment. I'm Daria Albinger.
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9: President Trump is set to swear in Kevin Warsh as a Fed Reserve chairman. The White House ceremony follows Warsh's Senate confirmation vote along mostly party lines. The 56-year-old will succeed Jerome Powell, whose term expired earlier this month. Travelers are hitting the roads and airports as the Memorial Day travel period is underway. Despite high gas prices, AAA projects 45 million Americans will travel at least 50 miles from home between now and Monday. Of that total, 39.1 million are expected to drive, while 3.66 million are expected to fly. Secretary of State Marco Rubio says talks with Iran have recently seen a little bit of movement. agreement. At the same time, he cautioned that Iran's stockpile of enriched uranium and its effort to create a tolling system of sorts in the Strait of Hormuz are still not acceptable. Rubio also urged the UN to pass a draft resolution calling on Iran to end attacks on ships in the critical waterway as well as on its neighboring states in the Gulf region. Some Republicans are expressing growing frustration over President Trump's spending proposals. NBC's Kelly O'Donnell reports that two in particular are under scrutiny.
15: Both issues hitting an unexpected GOP wall. $1 billion for ballroom-related security and a nearly $1.8 billion anti-weaponization fund.
9: North Carolina Republican Senator Tom Tillis is calling that fund stupid on stilts. Trump is claiming a victory for another project. A federal commission has approved a plan to build a triumphal arch on Washington, D.C.'s Memorial Circle near the Lincoln Memorial. The president told reporters he thinks Congress will have no role in that endeavor. However, the arch will still need approval from another federal panel, and legal action to stop construction is already underway. The family of one of the teens accused of killing three people at a San Diego mosque is apologizing. In a statement, Caleb Vasquez's family apologized for his alleged actions, saying they do not reflect the values we raised our family with. Three people were killed in Monday's shooting at the Islamic Center of San Diego before the suspects are believed to have turned the guns on themselves. I'm Chris Caraggio. The majority of Americans are worried about the rising costs associated with everyday goods. The latest now from Tammy Trujillo.
16: A new J.D. Power survey found that 46% of respondents say they were somewhat worried that the prices of essentials will increase over the next 3 months, while 41% said they're extremely worried about that happening. The findings come as data from the Bureau of Labor Statistics shows prices for all items rose by 0.6 percentage point from March to April, driving annual inflation to 3.8%.
9: An 82-year-old man has been accused of dealing crack cocaine in Miami's Little Havana. The transaction allegedly took place in the parking lot of a healthcare facility Tuesday afternoon. Police arrested the alleged dealer, Tomas Casanova, and two other men. Police say the suspect was found with crack cocaine rocks and cash in his possession. He was arrested and booked on a $15,000 bond. Officials in Nepal say over 270 people climbed Mount Everest on a single day Wednesday. Mark Mayfield fills us in.
25: The world's tallest peak soars over 29,000 feet between Nepal and China and attracts mountain climbers from all over the world. The most hikers to climb Everest in a single day had been 223, set back in 2019. The head of Nepal's Expedition Operators Association says that record was broken this week when 274 people climbed to the top. Nepal's Department of Tourism, however, puts the number at about 250 and says that they're waiting for climbers to return and provide evidence of their claim before confirming the new record.
9: Spotify and Universal Music Group have announced a new major recorded music and music publishing license agreement. The streaming service is launching a new tool that allows fans to create covers and remixes of their favorite songs from any participating artists and songwriters. The feature will be powered by generative AI technology that'll open up additional revenue streams and drive new ways to drive discovery. It will be a paid add-on for Spotify premium users. A release date for the feature has not yet been given. I'm Chris Caraggio.
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18: A quieter weather pattern takes shape across much of the western U.S. today, with sunny and mild conditions from California into the desert southwest. Across the east and southeast, a departing spring storm system continues bringing scattered thunderstorms and periods of heavy rain to some areas through the afternoon. Gusty winds may accompany stronger storms before conditions gradually improve later in the day. Temperatures will show a wide range nationwide. Portland reaches the upper 60s. St. Louis climbs near 76, and Boston tops out around 69. In the south, Charlotte warms into the mid-80s, Dallas reaches the low 90s, and Miami climbs into the upper 80s with muggy air remaining in place through this evening. Alaska stays chilly with scattered snow showers, while Hawaii remains warm and breezy with highs in the low to mid-80s, along with occasional showers and steady trade winds. That's your national forecast. I'm Chris Powers.
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19: The Knicks defended home court in the Eastern Conference Finals. They pummeled the Cavs in Game 2 last night at Madison Square Garden. New York head coach Mike Brown on Cleveland's attitude heading into Game 3.
20: They were down, 0-2 against Detroit. And again, Cleveland is well coached. Kenny's an excellent coach. And they have a load of talent on that team. We know those guys are hungry and they don't quit.
19: As for the Western Conference Finals, that'll shift to San Antonio. The series there tied at a game apiece. Thunder will look to steal home court back from the Spurs tonight. The Chicago Bears reaffirmed plans to leave Chicago after the team revealed they've exhausted all options to keep the team in the city. Over to the ice, the Golden Knights go for a 2-0 lead in their set. They'll visit the Avalanche in the Western Conference Final this evening at 8 o'clock. And legendary NASCAR driver Kyle Busch has passed away. He was just 41. It happened after a short, severe illness. Busch won 63 Cup Series races and series titles in 2015 and 2019. That's sports. I'm Scott Davidson.
3: The pinch at the pump continues this summer. Fuel experts predict record high gas prices. Rory O'Neill reports.
21: The summer travel survey from Gas Buddy predicts an average price of $4.80 per gallon from Memorial Day through Labor Day. The fuel pricing app says the price of gas could reach all-time highs if the Strait of Hormuz remains closed for much of the summer. Despite the cost, the survey shows 56% of Americans still plan to drive at least 2 hours this summer to reach their destination. That's down from 69% last summer.
3: Walmart reporting its first quarter earnings that saw revenue rise by 7.3% to just shy of $178 billion, with better than expected same-store U.S. sales growth of 4.1%. And no real surprises in a key read on jobs. Daria Albinger has details.
22: The number of people who filed for first-time unemployment benefits last week dropped by about 3,000 from the week before. The Labor Department says the 209,000 initial claims are basically in line with what analysts had been predicting. First-time jobless claims are considered a proxy for layoffs, and lately, they've been a sign of what the job market has been experiencing. While employers aren't hiring much, most of them aren't letting go of many workers either.
3: And a Florida man claiming a Lyft driver tried to defraud him using an AI-altered image. Michael Kastner with more.
0: The man says he received a damage charge from the company for $75. The fee was accompanied by a photo that showed a mess of spilled fries and drinks in the back seat of the vehicle as proof. The man's daughters, who were passengers during the recent trip, insisted they didn't have food in the car and pointed out a logo for Google Gemini in the corner of the image, which tipped them off that it was AI-generated. Lyft released a statement saying they offered the riders reimbursement, apologized, and addressed the matter with the driver.
3: And Elon Musk could soon be the world's first trillionaire. This after his SpaceX company confirmed plans to sell shares of its stock to the public for the very first time. I'm Monica Nelson with your consumer and business news.
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4: Kevin Warsh is now Federal Reserve Chairman after being sworn in by President Trump. The White House ceremony came after Warsh's Senate confirmation vote along mostly party lines. Trump said he thinks he'll go down as one of the best Fed chairs ever. The 56-year-old is succeeding Jerome Powell, whose term expired earlier this month. The president handpicked Warsh with expectations that the Fed will resume lowering interest rates in the post-Powell era. President Trump says he plans to send 5,000 troops to Poland.
0: Trump made the announcement on social media Thursday and said the deployment was based on the successful election of the now president of Poland, Karol Nawrocki. The announcement follows an unexpected move by Pentagon Chief Pete Hegseth earlier this month to scrap sending troops to Poland, a move that was criticized by both parties. The Pentagon released a statement Thursday insisting that Trump and Hegseth are in lockstep regarding U.S. troop movements in Europe. I'm Michael Kastner.
4: That's politics. I'm Wendy Swanson.
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14: A researcher at MIT is helping to launch an at-home test for Lyme disease.
25: The new test, called Lyme Alert, allows people to quickly test ticks for the infection. It can detect Lyme disease within 15 minutes. The goal is to provide peace of mind and early treatment options. A limited batch of the test kits will be available this summer. I'm Mark Mayfield.
14: A new study shows those recovering from breast cancer surgery may experience less pain if they raise their vitamin D levels. The BMJ group did research showing people who show vitamin D deficiency would benefit from vitamin D supplements before undergoing surgery. The study included 184 women with breast cancer who are preparing to have surgery. There appears to be a connection with vitamin D and how the body regulates pain. The study is in the journal Regional Anesthesia and Pain Medicine. A former Virginia Commonwealth University doctor is positive for Ebola. Dr. Peter Stafford tested positive while serving on a mission in the Democratic Republic of Congo. Health update, I'm Scott Pringle.
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1: Indiana Fever star Caitlin Clark is headed to the racetrack this weekend as the grand marshal for the Indy 500. The Fever's game schedule has prevented Clark from taking part in the event in years past, but this year the timing works out perfectly for the Fever star to give the starting command before Sunday's sold-out race. For more women's sports stories, subscribe to Good Game with Sarah Spain on iHeart Podcasts.
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7: We athletes wanted. 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
22: Anthropic might turn a profit. The Wall Street Journal says the company told investors it's on track to deliver an operating profit for the first time ever. Anthropic reportedly doubled its revenue to almost $11 billion in the first quarter. Thousands of Silicon Valley tech jobs are being cut as companies like Meta shift to artificial intelligence. This week, Meta began laying off thousands of employees as part of an AI-focused restructuring. The company cutting about 8,000 jobs. That's 10% of its workforce. Meta's also shifting some 7,000 workers to AI-related roles. Across the region, Intuit recently cut several thousand jobs, and LinkedIn announced 500 planned layoffs. Spotify and Universal Music Group have announced a new major recorded music and music publishing license agreement. The streaming service is launching a new tool that allows fans to create covers and remixes of their favorite songs from any participating artist and songwriter. The feature will be powered by generative AI technology that will be a paid add-on for Spotify Premium users. Tech Report, I'm Tammy Trujillo.
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22: And that's a wrap.
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23: It's the end of an era for late-night television. CBS announced last summer that it was canceling The Late Show with Stephen Colbert due to financial reasons. Over a dozen stars showed up to bid the comedian farewell, including Paul McCartney, Ryan Reynolds, Paul Rudd, and Jimmy Kimmel. Tributes began pouring in on social media, including from former President Obama. The show closed out with Colbert and McCartney turning off the lights to the Ed Sullivan Theater. The Osborne family is partnering with a digital entertainment company, Hyperreal, to create a digital avatar of Ozzy Osbourne.
25: The singer's wife, Sharon Osbourne, and son, Jack Osbourne, shared details about the partnership during the Licensing Expo of 2026 in Las Vegas. Jack explained Ozzy will exist digitally as himself for as long as we have computers. He also said the avatar will be true to the real-life Prince of Darkness, responding to prompts the way that the singer would in real life. Sharon said they'll be taking the Ozzy avatar around the world so people can talk to him. She also said that Elvis Presley died 50 years ago and everybody knows who Elvis is, adding, I just want that for my Ozzy. I'm Mark Mayfield.
23: And that's entertainment. I'm Daria Albinger.
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1: President Trump is set to swear in Kevin Warsh as a Fed Reserve chairman. The White House ceremony follows Warsh's Senate confirmation vote along mostly party lines. The 56-year-old will succeed Jerome Powell, whose term expired earlier this month. Travelers are hitting the roads and airports as the Memorial Day travel period is underway. Despite high gas prices, AAA projects 45 million Americans will travel at least 50 miles from home between now and Monday. Of that total, 39.1 million are expected to drive, while 3.66 million are expected to fly. Secretary of State Marco Rubio says talks with Iran have recently seen a little bit of movement. At the same time, he cautioned that Iran's stockpile of enriched uranium and its effort to create a tolling system of sorts in the Strait of Hormuz are still not acceptable. Rubio also urged the UN to pass a draft resolution calling on Iran to end attacks on ships in the critical waterway, as well as on its neighboring states in the Gulf region. Some Republicans are expressing growing frustration over President Trump's spending proposals. NBC's Kelly O'Donnell reports that two in particular are under scrutiny.
2: Both issues hitting an unexpected GOP wall. $1 billion for ballroom-related security and a nearly $1.8 billion anti-weaponization fund.
1: North Carolina Republican Senator Tom Tillis is calling that fund stupid on stilts. Trump is claiming a victory for another project. A federal commission has approved a plan to build a triumphal arch on Washington, D.C.'s Memorial Circle near the Lincoln Memorial. The president told reporters he thinks Congress will have no role in that endeavor. However, the arch will still need approval from another federal panel, and legal action to stop construction is already underway. The family of one of the teens accused of killing three people at a San Diego mosque is apologizing. In a statement, Caleb Vasquez's family apologized for his alleged actions, saying they do not reflect the values we raised our family with. Three people were killed in Monday's shooting at the Islamic Center of San Diego before the suspects are believed to have turned the guns on themselves. I'm Chris Caraggio. The majority of Americans are worried about the rising costs associated with everyday goods. The latest now from Tammy Trujillo.
3: A new J.D. Power survey found that 46% of respondents say they were somewhat worried that the prices of essentials will increase over the next 3 months, while 41% said they're extremely worried about that happening. The findings come as data from the Bureau of Labor Statistics shows prices for all items rose by 0.6% from March to April, driving annual inflation to 3.8%.
1: An 82-year-old man has been accused of dealing crack cocaine in Miami's Little Havana. The transaction allegedly took place in the parking lot of a healthcare facility Tuesday afternoon. Police arrested the alleged dealer, Tomas Casanova, and two other men. Police say the suspect was found with crack cocaine rocks and cash in his possession. He was arrested and booked on a $15,000 bond. Officials in Nepal say over 270 people climbed Mount Everest on a single day Wednesday. Mark Mayfield fills us in.
4: The world's tallest peak soars over 29,000 feet between Nepal and China and attracts mountain climbers from all over the world. The most hikers to climb Everest in a single day had been 223, set back in 2019. The head of Nepal's Expedition Operators Association says that record was broken this week when 274 people climbed to the top. Nepal's Department of Tourism, however, puts the number at about 250 and says that they're waiting for climbers to return and provide evidence of their claim before confirming the new record.
1: Spotify and Universal Music Group have announced a new major recorded music and music publishing license agreement. The streaming service is launching a new tool that allows fans to create covers and remixes of their favorite songs from any participating artists and songwriters. The feature will be powered by generative AI technology that'll open up additional revenue streams and drive new ways to drive discovery. It will be a paid add-on for Spotify premium users. A release date for the feature has not yet been given. I'm Chris Caraggio.
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5: A quieter weather pattern takes shape across much of the western U.S. today, with sunny and mild conditions from California into the desert southwest. Across the east and southeast, a departing spring storm system continues bringing scattered thunderstorms and periods of heavy rain to some areas through the afternoon. Gusty winds may accompany stronger storms before conditions gradually improve later in the day. Temperatures will show a wide range nationwide. Portland reaches the upper 60s, St. Louis climbs near 76, and Boston tops out around 69. In the south, Charlotte warms into the mid-80s, Dallas reaches the low 90s, and Miami climbs into the upper 80s with muggy air remaining in place through this evening. Alaska stays chilly with scattered snow showers, while Hawaii remains warm and breezy with highs in the low to mid-80s, along with occasional showers and steady trade winds. That's your national forecast. I'm Chris Powers.
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6: The Knicks defended home court in the Eastern Conference Finals. They pummeled the Cavs in Game 2 last night at Madison Square Garden. New York head coach Mike Brown on Cleveland's attitude heading into Game 3.
7: They were down, 0-2 against Detroit. And again, Cleveland is well coached. Kenny's an excellent coach. And they have a load of talent on that team. We know those guys are hungry and they don't quit.
6: As for the Western Conference Finals, that'll shift to San Antonio. The series there tied at a game apiece. Thunder will look to steal home court back from the Spurs tonight. The Chicago Bears reaffirmed plans to leave Chicago after the team revealed they've exhausted all options to keep the team in the city. Over to the ice, the Golden Knights go for a 2-0 lead in their set. They'll visit the Avalanche in the Western Conference Final this evening at 8 o'clock. And legendary NASCAR driver Kyle Busch has passed away. He was just 41. It happened after a short, severe illness. Busch won 63 Cup Series races and series titles in 2015 and 2019. That's sports. I'm Scott Davidson.
8: The pinch at the pump continues this summer. Fuel experts predict record high gas prices. Rory O'Neill reports.
9: The Summer Travel Survey from Gas Buddy predicts an average price of $4.80 per gallon from Memorial Day through Labor Day. The fuel pricing app says the price of gas could reach all-time highs if the Strait of Hormuz remains closed for much of the summer. Despite the cost, the survey shows 56% of Americans still plan to drive at least 2 hours this summer to reach their destination. That's down from 69% last summer.
8: Walmart reporting its first quarter earnings that saw revenue rise by 7.3% to just shy of $178 billion, with better than expected same-store U.S. sales growth of 4.1%. And no real surprises in a key read on jobs. Daria Albinger has details.
10: The number of people who filed for first-time unemployment benefits last week dropped by about 3,000 from the week before. The Labor Department says the 209,000 initial claims are basically in line with what analysts had been predicting. First-time jobless claims are considered a proxy for layoffs, and lately, they've been a sign of what the job market has been experiencing. While employers aren't hiring much, most of them aren't letting go of many workers either.
8: And a Florida man claiming a Lyft driver tried to defraud him using an AI-altered image. Michael Kastner with more.
11: The man says he received a damage charge from the company for $75. The fee was accompanied by a photo that showed a mess of spilled fries and drinks in the back seat of the vehicle as proof. The man's daughters, who were passengers during the recent trip, insisted they didn't have food in the car and pointed out a logo for Google Gemini in the corner of the image, which tipped them off that it was AI-generated. Lyft released a statement saying they offered the riders reimbursement, apologized, and addressed the matter with the driver.
8: And Elon Musk could soon be the world's first trillionaire. This after his SpaceX company confirmed plans to sell shares of its stock to the public for the very first time. I'm Monica Nelson with your consumer and business news.
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17: Kevin Warsh is now Federal Reserve Chairman after being sworn in by President Trump. The White House ceremony came after Warsh's Senate confirmation vote along mostly party lines. Trump said he thinks he'll go down as one of the best Fed chairs ever. The 56-year-old is succeeding Jerome Powell, whose term expired earlier this month. The president handpicked Warsh with expectations that the Fed will resume lowering interest rates in the post-Powell era. President Trump says he plans to send 5,000 troops to Poland.
11: Trump made the announcement on social media Thursday and said the deployment was based on the successful election of the now president of Poland, Karol Nawrocki. The announcement follows an unexpected move by Pentagon Chief Pete Hegseth earlier this month to scrap sending troops to Poland, a move that was criticized by both parties. The Pentagon released a statement Thursday insisting that Trump and Hegseth are in lockstep regarding U.S. troop movements in Europe. I'm Michael Kastner.
17: That's politics. I'm Wendy Swanson.
0: Here's what's happening.
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6: A researcher at MIT is helping to launch an at-home test for Lyme disease.
18: The new test, called Lyme Alert, allows people to quickly test ticks for the infection. It can detect Lyme disease within 15 minutes. The goal is to provide peace of mind and early treatment options. A limited batch of the test kits will be available this summer. I'm Mark Mayfield.
6: A new study shows those recovering from breast cancer surgery may experience less pain if they raise their vitamin D levels. The BMJ group did research showing people who show vitamin D deficiency would benefit from vitamin D supplements before undergoing surgery. The study included 184 women with breast cancer who are preparing to have surgery. There appears to be a connection with vitamin D and how the body regulates pain. The study is in the journal Regional Anesthesia and Pain Medicine. A former Virginia Commonwealth University doctor is positive for Ebola. Dr. Peter Stafford tested positive while serving on a mission in the Democratic Republic of Congo. Health update, I'm Scott Pringle.
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19: Indiana Fever star Caitlin Clark is headed to the racetrack this weekend as the grand marshal for the Indy 500. The Fever's game schedule has prevented Clark from taking part in the event in years past, but this year the timing works out perfectly for the Fever star to give the starting command before Sunday's sold-out race. 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
3: Anthropic might turn a profit. The Wall Street Journal says the company told investors it's on track to deliver an operating profit for the first time ever. Anthropic reportedly doubled its revenue to almost $11 billion in the first quarter. Thousands of Silicon Valley tech jobs are being cut as companies like Meta shift to artificial intelligence. This week, Meta began laying off thousands of employees as part of an AI-focused restructuring. The company cutting about 8,000 jobs. That's 10% of its workforce. Meta is also shifting some 7,000 workers to AI-related roles. Across the region, Intuit recently cut several thousand jobs, and LinkedIn announced 500 planned layoffs. Spotify and Universal Music Group have announced a new major recorded music and music publishing license agreement. The streaming service is launching a new tool that allows fans to create covers and remixes of their favorite songs from any participating artist and songwriter. The feature will be powered

0: former President Obama. The show closed out with Colbert and McCartney turning off the lights to the Ed Sullivan Theater. The Osborne family is partnering with a digital entertainment company, Hyperreal, to create a digital avatar of Ozzy Osbourne.
1: The singer's wife, Sharon Osbourne, and son, Jack Osbourne, shared details about the partnership during the Licensing Expo of 2026 in Las Vegas. Jack explained Ozzy will exist digitally as himself for as long as we have computers. He also said the avatar will be true to the real-life Prince of Darkness, responding to prompts the way that the singer would in real life. Sharon said they'll be taking the Ozzy avatar around the world so people can talk to him. She also said that Elvis Presley died 50 years ago and everybody knows who Elvis is, adding, "I just want that for my Ozzy." I'm Mark Mayfield.
0: And that's entertainment. I'm Daria Albinger.
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11: Director of National Intelligence Tulsi Gabbard is resigning. In a post, she says her husband has been recently diagnosed with a rare form of bone cancer and she must step away to support him. She goes on to say that she's eternally grateful for the trust given to her by the American people, and she shared her resignation letter with President Trump. Gabbard's last day will be June 30th. This marks the fourth cabinet member to depart Trump's second administration, with Gabbard joining Attorney General Pam Bondi, Homeland Security Secretary Kristi Noem, and Labor Secretary Lori Chavez de Raymer. This is expected to be a record-breaking year in terms of Memorial Day travel. NBC's Emily Akita reports that according to AAA, 45 million Americans will venture at least 50 miles from home, with 3.66 million going by air.
12: And it will be another busy day on the road, with nearly 40 million Americans anticipated to drive to their holiday celebrations, according to AAA, despite the highest gas prices in 4 years.
11: The average nationwide price for a gallon of regular grade fuel, according to the Auto Club, is now at $4.55. Last year at this time, it was $3.19 a gallon. Kevin Warsh is now Federal Reserve Chairman. President Trump appraised him today, saying he thinks he'll go down as one of the best Fed chairs ever. The 56-year-old is succeeding Jerome Powell, whose term has expired. The family of one of the teens accused of killing three people at a San Diego mosque is speaking out. Caleb Vasquez's family apologized for his alleged actions in a statement, saying they do not reflect the values we raised our family with. Three people were killed in Monday's shooting at the Islamic Center of San Diego before the suspects were believed to have turned the guns on themselves. England authorities are adding to their investigation into former Prince Andrew. A press from the Thames Police Department says authorities are now looking into reports about a sexual incident involving a woman in 2010. The latest probe follows Andrew Mountbatten Windsor's February arrest in connection to an ongoing investigation into his possible misconduct in public office stemming from his relationship with Jeffrey Epstein. I'm Chris Caraggio. Thousands of American flags have been placed on graves at Arlington National Cemetery ahead of the Memorial Day weekend. Mark Mayfield has details.
1: More than 1,000 soldiers went to the cemetery yesterday for the annual Flags In event. They spent hours placing small flags at each headstone. Members of the 3rd U.S. Infantry Regiment, also known as the Old Guard, placed flags at the Tomb of the Unknown Soldier. About 250,000 flags in all were placed during the event.
11: And the long holiday weekend can be a boon for bargain hunters. Daria Albinger has a look at what to spend on and when to wait.
0: Plan to hit some of the Memorial Day sales this weekend. Whether you visit a brick and mortar store or do your shopping online, these are the things experts say to buy and which to pass on. You'll find good deals on furniture, mattresses, appliances, and tools, as well as spring clothing, which will transition well into summer.

0: hate to buy TVs, computers, grills, and cars, you tend to find much better deals on all of them as we head into fall.
1: A Florida Lyft driver has been accused of using an AI-generated image to claim damages. Two girls were charged a $75 damage fee for spilled fries and drinks in the back seat. A photo showed the mess. Their dad called Lyft after noticing a logo for Google Gemini in the corner of the image. Lyft offered to reimburse the family and said the driver would be penalized. In the NBA last night was game two of the Eastern Conference Finals, and the Knicks beat the Cavaliers handily 109-93 at Madison Square Garden to take a 2-0 series lead. Game three will be tomorrow in Cleveland. Meanwhile, the Western Conference Finals resumes tonight with game three in San Antonio. The Thunder and Spurs are all tied up, one game apiece. Dunkin' is set to unleash its viral iced beverage buckets nationwide today. The 48-ounce buckets filled with Dunkin's iced coffee or refreshers goes for $13, but stores will only have 25 of them to sell. The buckets went viral after they were tested in the New England area. TikTok was flooded with customers marveling and joking at the size of the beverage. I'm Chris Caraggio.
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3: A quieter weather pattern takes shape across much of the western U.S. today, with sunny and mild conditions from California into the desert southwest. Across the east and southeast, a departing spring storm system continues bringing scattered thunderstorms and periods of heavy rain to some areas through the afternoon. Gusty winds may accompany strong storms before conditions gradually improve later in the day. Temperatures will show a wide range nationwide. Portland reaches the upper 60s. St. Louis climbs near 76, and Boston tops out around 69. In the south, Charlotte warms into the mid-80s, Dallas reaches the low 90s, and Miami climbs into the upper 80s with muggy air remaining in place through this evening. Alaska stays chilly with scattered snow showers, while Hawaii remains warm and breezy with highs in the low to mid 80s, along with occasional showers and steady trade winds. That's your national forecast. I'm Chris Powers.
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4: Matthew Stafford and the Rams have reached an agreement. It's a $55 million extension. It'll keep him with the team through the 2027 season. Stafford's entering his 18th season, coming off that MVP award last year. The A's are still set to move to Las Vegas for the 28th season. The Athletics' new $2 billion indoor stadium remains on schedule to open prior to 2028's opening day. NASCAR Cup Series will continue this Sunday as drivers in the Coca-Cola 600 from Charlotte Motor Speedway continue to mourn the abrupt passing of two-time Cup Series champion Kyle Busch. He was just 41. The entire racing community is sharing condolences there.
5: Tributes pouring in overnight on speedways across the country, and fellow racing star Dale Earnhardt Jr. writing in part, "I will never be able to make sense of this loss."
4: Elsewhere in racing, it's the 110th running of the Indy 500. That'll see the green flag happen on Sunday as Alex Palou looks to be the second driver in 4 years to win back-to-back Indy 500s. And that's sports. I'm Scott Davidson.
6: The pinch at the pump continues this summer. Fuel experts predict record high gas prices. Rory O'Neill reports.
7: The summer travel survey from Gas Buddy predicts an average price of $4.80 per gallon from Memorial Day through Labor Day. The fuel pricing app says the price of gas could reach all-time highs if the Strait of Hormuz remains closed for much of the summer. Despite the cost, the survey shows 56% of Americans still plan to drive at least 2 hours this summer to reach their destination. That's down from 69% last summer.
6: Walmart reporting its first quarter earnings that saw revenue rise by 7.3% to just shy of $178 billion, with better than expected same-store U.S. sales growth of 4.1%. And no real surprises in a key read on jobs. Daria Albinger has details.
8: The number of people who filed for first-time unemployment benefits last week dropped by about 3,000 from the week before. The Labor Department says the 209,000 initial claims are basically in line with what analysts had been predicting. First-time jobless claims are considered a proxy for layoffs, and lately, they've been a sign of what the job market has been experiencing. While employers aren't hiring much, most of them aren't letting go of many workers either.
6: And a Florida man claiming a Lyft driver tried to defraud him using an AI-altered image. Michael Kastner with more.
9: The man says he received a damage charge from the company for $75. The fee was accompanied by a photo that showed a mess of spilled fries and drinks in the backseat of the vehicle as proof. The man's daughters, who were passengers during the recent trip, insisted they didn't have food in the car and pointed out a logo for Google Gemini in the corner of the image, which tipped them off that it was AI-generated. Lyft released a statement saying they offered the riders reimbursement, apologized, and addressed the matter with the driver.
6: And Elon Musk could soon be the world's first trillionaire. This after his SpaceX company confirmed plans to sell shares of its stock to the public for the very first time. I'm Monica Nelson with your consumer and business news.
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11: Kevin Warsh is now Federal Reserve Chairman after being sworn in by President Trump. The White House ceremony came after Warsh's Senate confirmation vote along mostly party lines. Trump said he thinks he'll go down as one of the best Fed chairs ever. The 56-year-old is succeeding Jerome Powell, whose term expired earlier this month. The president handpicked Warsh with expectations that the Fed will resume lowering interest rates in the post-Powell era. President Trump says he plans to send 5,000 troops to Poland.
9: Trump made the announcement on social media Thursday and said the deployment was based on the successful election of the now president of Poland, Karol Nawrocki. The announcement follows an unexpected move by Pentagon Chief Pete Hegseth earlier this month to scrap sending troops to Poland, a move that was criticized by both parties. The Pentagon released a statement Thursday insisting that Trump and Hegseth are in lockstep regarding U.S. troop movements in Europe. I'm Michael Kastner.
11: That's politics. I'm Wendy Swanson.
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14: A researcher at MIT is helping to launch an at-home test for Lyme disease.
15: The new test, called Lyme Alert, allows people to quickly test ticks for the infection. It can detect Lyme disease within 15 minutes. The goal is to provide peace of mind and early treatment options. A limited batch of the test kits will be available this summer. I'm Mark Mayfield.
14: A new study shows those recovering from breast cancer surgery may experience less pain if they raise their vitamin D levels. The BMJ group did research showing people who show vitamin D deficiency would benefit from vitamin D supplements before undergoing surgery. The study included 184 women with breast cancer who are preparing to have surgery. There appears to be a connection with vitamin D and how the body regulates pain. The study is in the journal Regional Anesthesia and Pain Medicine. A former Virginia Commonwealth University doctor is positive for Ebola. Dr. Peter Stafford tested positive while serving on a mission in the Democratic Republic of Congo. Health update, I'm Scott Pringle.
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16: Indiana Fever star Caitlin Clark is headed to the racetrack this weekend as the grand marshal for the Indy 500. The Fever's game schedule has prevented Clark from taking part in the event in years past, but this year the timing works out perfectly for the Fever star to give the starting command before Sunday's sold-out race. 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
0: Anthropic might turn a profit. The Wall Street Journal says the company told investors it's on track to deliver an operating profit for the first time ever. Anthropic reportedly doubled its revenue to almost $11 billion in the first quarter. Thousands of Silicon Valley tech jobs are being cut as companies like Meta shift to artificial intelligence. This week, Meta began laying off thousands of employees as part of an AI-focused restructuring, the company cutting about 8,000 jobs. That's 10% of its workforce. Meta's also shifting some 7,000 workers to AI-related roles. Across the region, Intuit recently cut several thousand jobs, and LinkedIn announced 500 planned layoffs. Spotify and Universal Music Group have announced a new major recorded music and music publishing license agreement. The streaming service is launching a new tool that allows fans to create covers and remixes of their favorite songs from any participating artist and songwriter. The feature will be powered by generative AI technology that will be a paid add-on for Spotify Premium users. Tech Report, I'm Tammy Trujillo.
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0: It's the end of an era for late night television. CBS announced last summer that it was canceling The Late Show with Stephen Colbert due to financial reasons. Over a dozen stars showed up to bid the comedian farewell, including Paul McCartney, Ryan Reynolds, Paul Rudd, and Jimmy Kimmel. Tributes began pouring in on social media, including from former President Obama. The show closed out with Colbert and McCartney turning off the lights to the Ed Sullivan Theater. The Osborne family is partnering with a digital entertainment company, Hyperreal, to create a digital avatar of Ozzy Osbourne.
15: The singer's wife, Sharon Osbourne, and son, Jack Osbourne, shared details about the partnership during the Licensing Expo of 2026 in Las Vegas. Jack explained Ozzy will exist digitally as himself for as long as we have computers. He also said the avatar will be true to the real-life Prince of Darkness, responding to prompts the way that the singer would in real life. Sharon said they'll be taking the Ozzy avatar around the world so people can talk to him. She also said that Elvis Presley died 50 years ago and everybody knows who Elvis is, adding, "I just want that for my Ozzy." I'm Mark Mayfield.
0: And that's entertainment. I'm Daria Albinger.
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1: Director of National Intelligence Tulsi Gabbard is resigning. In a post, she says her husband has been recently diagnosed with a rare form of bone cancer and she must step away to support him. She goes on to say that she's eternally grateful for the trust given to her by the American people, and she shared her resignation letter with President Trump. Gabbard's last day will be June 30th. This marks the fourth cabinet member to depart Trump's second administration, with Gabbard joining Attorney General Pam Bondi, Homeland Security Secretary Kristi Noem, and Labor Secretary Lori Chavez-DeRemer. This is expected to be a record-breaking year in terms of Memorial Day travel. NBC's Emily Akita reports that according to AAA, 45 million Americans will venture at least 50 miles from home, with 3.66 million going by air.
18: And it will be another busy day on the road, with nearly 40 million Americans anticipated to drive to their holiday celebrations, according to AAA, despite the highest gas prices in 4 years.
1: The average nationwide price for a gallon of regular grade fuel, according to the Auto Club, is now at $4.55. Last year at this time, it was $3.19 a gallon. Kevin Warsh is now Federal Reserve Chairman. President Trump appraised him today, saying he thinks he'll go down as one of the best Fed chairs ever. The 56-year-old is succeeding Jerome Powell, whose term has expired. The family of one of the teens accused of killing three people at a San Diego mosque is speaking out. Caleb Vasquez's family apologized for his alleged actions in a statement, saying they do not reflect the values we raised our family with. Three people were killed in Monday's shooting at the Islamic Center of San Diego before the suspects were believed to have turned the guns on themselves. England authorities are adding to their investigation into former Prince Andrew. A press from the Thames Police Department says authorities are now looking into reports about a sexual incident involving a woman in 2010. The latest probe follows Andrew Mountbatten Windsor's February arrest in connection to an ongoing investigation into his possible misconduct in public office stemming from his relationship with Jeffrey Epstein. I'm Chris Caraggio. Thousands of American flags have been placed on graves at Arlington National Cemetery ahead of the Memorial Day weekend. Mark Mayfield has details.
19: More than 1,000 soldiers went to the cemetery yesterday for the annual Flags In event. They spent hours placing small flags at each headstone. Members of the 3rd U.S. Infantry Regiment, also known as the Old Guard, placed flags at the Tomb of the Unknown Soldier. About 250,000 flags in all were placed during the event.
1: And the long holiday weekend can be a boon for bargain hunters. Daria Albinger has a look at what to spend on and when to wait.
8: Plan to hit some of the Memorial Day sales this weekend. 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You'll find good deals on furniture, mattresses, appliances, and tools, as well as spring clothing, which will transition well into summer. Wait to buy TVs, computers, grills, and cars. You tend to find much better deals on all of them as we head into fall.
1: A Florida Lyft driver has been accused of using an AI-generated image to claim damages. Two girls were charged a $75 damage fee for spilled fries and drinks in the back seat. A photo showed the mess. Their dad called Lyft after noticing a logo for Google Gemini in the corner of the image. Lyft offered to reimburse the family and said the driver would be penalized. In the NBA last night was Game 2 of the Eastern Conference Finals, and the Knicks beat the Cavaliers handily 109-93 at Madison Square Garden to take a 2-0 series lead. Game 3 will be tomorrow in Cleveland. Meanwhile, the Western Conference Finals resumes tonight with Game 3 in San Antonio. The Thunder and Spurs are all tied up, one game apiece. Dunkin' is set to unleash its viral iced beverage buckets nationwide today. The 48-ounce buckets filled with Dunkin's iced coffee or refreshers goes for $13, but stores will only have 25 of them to sell. The buckets went viral after they were tested in the New England area. TikTok was flooded with customers marveling and joking at the size of the beverage. I'm Chris Caraggio.
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3: A quieter weather pattern takes shape across much of the western U.S. today, with sunny and mild conditions from California into the desert southwest. Across the east and southeast, a departing spring storm system continues, bringing scattered thunderstorms and periods of heavy rain to some areas through the afternoon. Gusty winds may accompany stronger storms before conditions gradually improve later in the day. Temperatures will show a wide range nationwide. Portland reaches the upper 60s, St. Louis climbs near 76, and Boston tops out around 69. In the south, Charlotte warms into the mid-80s, Dallas reaches the low 90s, and Miami climbs into the upper 80s with muggy air remaining in place through this evening. Alaska stays chilly with scattered snow showers, while Hawaii remains warm and breezy with highs in the low to mid-80s, along with occasional showers and steady trade winds. That's your national forecast. I'm Chris Powers.
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4: Matthew Stafford and the Rams have reached an agreement. It's a $55 million extension. It'll keep him with the team through the 2027 season. Stafford's entering his 18th season, coming off that MVP award last year. The A's are still set to move to Las Vegas for the 28th season. The Athletics' new $2 billion indoor stadium remains on schedule to open prior to 2028's opening day. NASCAR Cup Series will continue this Sunday as drivers in the Coca-Cola 600 from Charlotte Motor Speedway continue to mourn the abrupt passing of two-time Cup Series champion Kyle Busch. He was just 41. The entire racing community is sharing condolences there.
5: Tributes pouring in overnight on speedways across the country. And fellow racing star Dale Earnhardt Jr. writing in part, I will never be able to make sense of this loss.
4: Elsewhere in racing, it's the 110th running of the Indy 500. That'll see the green flag happen on Sunday as Alex Palou looks to be the second driver in 4 years to win back-to-back Indy 500s. And that's sports. I'm Scott Davidson.
6: The pinch at the pump continues this summer. Fuel experts predict record high gas prices. Rory O'Neill reports.
7: The summer travel survey from Gas Buddy predicts an average price of $4.80 per gallon from Memorial Day through Labor Day. The fuel pricing app says the price of gas could reach all-time highs if the Strait of Hormuz remains closed for much of the summer. Despite the cost, the survey shows 56% of Americans still plan to drive at least 2 hours this summer to reach their destination. That's down from 69% last summer.
6: Walmart reporting its first quarter earnings that saw revenue rise by 7.3% to just shy of $178 billion, with better than expected same-store U.S. sales growth of 4.1%. And no real surprises in a key read on jobs. Daria Albinger has details.
8: The number of people who filed for first-time unemployment benefits last week dropped by about 3,000 from the week before. The Labor Department says the 209,000 initial claims are basically in line with what analysts had been predicting. First-time jobless claims are considered a proxy for layoffs, and lately, they've been a sign of what the job market has been experiencing. While employers aren't hiring much, most of them aren't letting go of many workers either.
6: And a Florida man claiming a Lyft driver tried to defraud him using an AI-altered image. Michael Kastner with more.
9: The man says he received a damage charge from the company for $75. The fee was accompanied by a photo that showed a mess of spilled fries and drinks in the back seat of the vehicle as proof. The man's daughters, who were passengers during the recent trip, insisted they didn't have food in the car and pointed out a logo for Google Gemini in the corner of the image, which tipped them off that it was AI-generated. Lyft released a statement saying they offered the riders reimbursement, apologized, and addressed the matter with the driver.
6: And Elon Musk could soon be the world's first trillionaire. This after his SpaceX company confirmed plans to sell shares of its stock to the public for the very first time. I'm Monica Nelson with your consumer and business news.
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11: Kevin Warsh is now Federal Reserve Chairman after being sworn in by President Trump. The White House ceremony came after Warsh's Senate confirmation vote along mostly party lines. Trump said he thinks he'll go down as one of the best Fed chairs ever. The 56-year-old is succeeding Jerome Powell, whose term expired earlier this month. The president handpicked Warsh with expectations that the Fed will resume lowering interest rates in the post-Powell era. President Trump says he plans to send 5,000 troops to Poland.
9: Trump made the announcement on social media Thursday and said the deployment was based on the successful election of the now president of Poland, Karol Nawrocki. The announcement follows an unexpected move by Pentagon Chief Pete Hegseth earlier this month to scrap sending troops to Poland, a move that was criticized by both parties. The Pentagon released a statement Thursday insisting that Trump and Hegseth are in lockstep regarding U.S. troop movements in Europe. I'm Michael Kastner.
6: That's politics. I'm Wendy Swanson.
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14: A researcher at MIT is helping to launch an at-home test for Lyme disease.
19: The new test, called Lyme Alert, allows people to quickly test ticks for the infection. It can detect Lyme disease within 15 minutes. The goal is to provide peace of mind and early treatment options. A limited batch of the test kits will be available this summer. I'm Mark Mayfield.
14: A new study shows those recovering from breast cancer surgery may experience less pain if they raise their vitamin D levels. The BMJ group did research showing people who show vitamin D deficiency would benefit from vitamin D supplements before undergoing surgery. The study included 184 women with breast cancer who were preparing to have surgery. There appears to be a connection with vitamin D and how the body regulates pain. The study is in the journal Regional Anesthesia and Pain Medicine. A former Virginia Commonwealth University doctor is positive for Ebola. Dr. Peter Stafford tested positive while serving on a mission in the Democratic Republic of Congo. Health update, I'm Scott Pringle.
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16: Indiana Fever star Caitlin Clark is headed to the racetrack this weekend as the grand marshal for the Indy 500. The Fever's game schedule has prevented Clark from taking part in the event in years past, but this year the timing works out perfectly for the Fever star to give the starting command before Sunday's sold-out race. For more women's sports stories, subscribe to Good Game with Sarah Spain on iHeart Podcasts.
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0: Anthropic might turn a profit. The Wall Street Journal says the company told investors it's on track to deliver an operating profit for the first time ever. Anthropic reportedly doubled its revenue to almost $11 billion in the first quarter. Thousands of Silicon Valley tech jobs are being cut as companies like Meta shift to artificial intelligence. This week, Meta began laying off thousands of employees as part of an AI-focused restructuring. The company cutting about 8,000 jobs. That's 10% of its workforce. Meta is also shifting some 7,000 workers to AI-related roles. Across the region, Intuit recently cut several thousand jobs, and LinkedIn announced 500 planned layoffs. Spotify and Universal Music Group have announced a new major recorded music and music publishing license agreement. The streaming service is launching a new tool that allows fans to create covers and remixes of their favorite songs from any participating artist and songwriter. The feature will be powered by generative AI technology that will be a paid add-on for Spotify Premium users. Tech Report, I'm Tammy Trujillo.
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0: It's the end of an era for late-night television. CBS announced last summer that it was canceling The Late Show with Stephen Colbert due to financial reasons. Over a dozen stars showed up to bid the comedian farewell, including Paul McCartney, Ryan Reynolds, Paul Rudd, and Jimmy Kimmel. Tributes began pouring in on social media, including from former President Obama. The show closed out with Colbert and McCartney turning off the lights to the Ed Sullivan Theater. The Osborne family is partnering with a digital entertainment company, Hyperreal, to create a digital avatar of Ozzy Osbourne.
19: The singer's wife, Sharon Osbourne, and son, Jack Osbourne, shared details about the partnership during the Licensing Expo of 2026 in Las Vegas. Jack explained Ozzy will exist digitally as himself for as long as we have computers. He also said the avatar will be true to the real-life Prince of Darkness, responding to prompts the way that the singer would in real life. Sharon said they'll be taking the Ozzy avatar around the world so people can talk to him. She also said that Elvis Presley died 50 years ago and everybody knows who Elvis is, adding, I just want that for my Ozzy. I'm Mark Mayfield.
0: And that's entertainment. I'm Daria Albinger.
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1: Director of National Intelligence Tulsi Gabbard is resigning. In a post, she says her husband has been recently diagnosed with a rare form of bone cancer and she must step away to support him. She goes on to say that she's eternally grateful for the trust given to her by the American people, and she shared her resignation letter with President Trump. Gabbard's last day will be June 30th. This marks the fourth cabinet member to depart Trump's second administration, with Gabbard joining Attorney General Pam Bondi, Homeland Security Secretary Kristi Noem, and Labor Secretary Lori Chavez de Raymer. This is expected to be a record-breaking year in terms of Memorial Day travel. NBC's Emily Akita reports that according to AAA, 45 million Americans will venture at least 50 miles from home, with 3.66 million going by air.
22: And it will be another busy day on the road, with nearly 40 million Americans anticipated to drive to their holiday celebrations, according to AAA, despite the highest gas prices in 4 years.
1: The average nationwide price for a gallon of regular grade fuel, according to the Auto Club, is now at $4.55. Last year at this time, it was $3.19 a gallon. Kevin Warsh is now Federal Reserve Chairman. President Trump praised him today, saying he thinks he'll go down as one of the best Fed chairs ever. The 56-year-old is succeeding Jerome Powell, whose term has expired. The family of one of the teens accused of killing three people at a San Diego mosque is speaking out. Caleb Vasquez's family apologized for his alleged actions in a statement, saying they do not reflect the values we raised our family with. Three people were killed in Monday's shooting at the Islamic Center of San Diego before the suspects were believed to have turned the guns on themselves. England authorities are adding to their investigation into former Prince Andrew. A press from the Thames Police Department says authorities are now looking into reports about a sexual incident involving a woman in 2010. The latest probe follows Andrew Mountbatten Windsor's February arrest in connection to an ongoing investigation into his possible misconduct in public office stemming from his relationship with Jeffrey Epstein. I'm Chris Caraggio. Thousands of American flags have been placed on graves at Arlington National Cemetery ahead of the Memorial Day weekend. Mark Mayfield has details.
19: More than 1,000 soldiers went to the cemetery yesterday for the annual Flags In event. They spent hours placing small flags at each headstone. Members of the 3rd U.S. Infantry Regiment, also known as the Old Guard, placed flags at the Tomb of the Unknown Soldier. About 250,000 flags in all were placed during the event.
1: And the long holiday weekend can be a boon for bargain hunters. Daria Albinger has a look at what to spend on and when to wait.
0: Plan to hit some of the Memorial Day sales this weekend. Whether you visit a brick and mortar store or do your shopping online, these are the things experts say to buy and which to pass on. You'll find good deals on furniture, mattresses, appliances, and tools, as well as spring clothing, which will transition well into summer. Wait to buy TVs, computers, grills, and cars. You tend to find much better deals on all of them as we head into fall.
1: A Florida Lyft driver has been accused of using an AI-generated image to claim damages. Two girls were charged a $75 damage fee for spilled fries and drinks in the back seat. A photo showed the mess. Their dad called Lyft after noticing a logo for Google Gemini in the corner of the image. Lyft offered to reimburse the family and said the driver would be penalized. In the NBA last night was game two of the Eastern Conference Finals, and the Knicks beat the Cavaliers handily 109-93 at Madison Square Garden to take a 2-0 series lead. Game three will be tomorrow in Cleveland. Meanwhile, the Western Conference Finals resumes tonight with game three in San Antonio. The Thunder and Spurs are all tied up, one game apiece. Dunkin' is set to unleash its viral iced beverage buckets nationwide today. The 48-ounce buckets filled with Dunkin's iced coffee or refreshers goes for $13, but stores will only have 25 of them to sell. The buckets went viral after they were tested in the New England area. TikTok was flooded with customers marveling and joking at the size of the beverage. I'm Chris Caraggio.
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3: A quieter weather pattern takes shape across much of the western U.S. today, with sunny and mild conditions from California into the desert southwest. Across the east and southeast, a departing spring storm system continues, bringing scattered thunderstorms and periods of heavy rain to some areas through the afternoon. Gusty winds may accompany stronger storms before conditions gradually improve later in the day. Temperatures will show a wide range nationwide. Portland reaches the upper 60s. St. Louis climbs near 76, and Boston tops out around 69. In the south, Charlotte warms into the mid-80s, Dallas reaches the low 90s, and Miami climbs into the upper 80s with muggy air remaining in place through this evening. Alaska stays chilly with scattered snow showers, while Hawaii remains warm and breezy with highs in the low to mid-80s, along with occasional showers and steady trade winds. That's your national forecast. I'm Chris Powers.
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4: Matthew Stafford and the Rams have reached an agreement. It's a $55 million extension. It'll keep him with the team through the 2027 season. Stafford's entering his 18th season, coming off that MVP award last year. The A's are still set to move to Las Vegas for the 28th season. The Athletics' new $2 billion indoor stadium remains on schedule to open prior to 2028's opening day. NASCAR Cup Series will continue this Sunday as drivers in the Coca-Cola 600 from Charlotte Motor Speedway continue to mourn the abrupt passing of two-time Cup Series champion Kyle Busch. He was just 41. The entire racing community is sharing condolences there.
5: Tributes pouring in overnight on speedways across the country. And fellow racing star Dale Earnhardt Jr. writing in part, "I will never be able to make sense of this loss."
4: Elsewhere in racing, it's the 110th running of the Indy 500. That'll see the green flag happen on Sunday as Alex Palou looks to be the second driver in 4 years to win back-to-back Indy 500s. And at sports, I'm Scott Davidson.
23: The pinch at the pump continues this summer. Fuel experts predict record high gas prices. Rory O'Neill reports.
7: The summer travel survey from Gas Buddy predicts an average price of $4.80 per gallon from Memorial Day through Labor Day. The fuel pricing app says the price of gas could reach all-time highs if the Strait of Hormuz remains closed for much of the summer. Despite the cost, the survey shows 56% of Americans still plan to drive at least 2 hours this summer to reach their destination. That's down from 69% last summer.
6: Walmart reporting its first quarter earnings that saw revenue rise by 7.3% to just shy of $178 billion, with better than expected same-store U.S. sales growth of 4.1%. And no real surprises in a key read on jobs. Daria Albinger has details.
8: The number of people who filed for first-time unemployment benefits last week dropped by about 3,000 from the week before. The Labor Department says the 209,000 initial claims are basically in line with what analysts had been predicting. First-time jobless claims are considered a proxy for layoffs, and lately, they've been a sign of what the job market has been experiencing. While employers aren't hiring much, most of them aren't letting go of many workers either.
6: And a Florida man claiming a Lyft driver tried to defraud him using an AI-altered image. Michael Kastner with more.
9: The man says he received a damage charge from the company for $75. The fee was accompanied by a photo that showed a mess of spilled fries and drinks in the back seat of the vehicle as proof. The man's daughters, who were passengers during the recent trip, insisted they didn't have food in the car and pointed out a logo for Google Gemini in the corner of the image, which tipped them off that it was AI-generated. Lyft released a statement saying they offered the riders reimbursement, apologized, and addressed the matter with the driver.
23: And Elon Musk could soon be the world's first trillionaire. This after his SpaceX company confirmed plans to sell shares of its stock to the public for the very first time. I'm Monica Nelson with your consumer and business news.
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26: Kevin Warsh is now Federal Reserve Chairman after being sworn in by President Trump. The White House ceremony came after Warsh's Senate confirmation vote along mostly party lines. Trump said he thinks he'll go down as one of the best Fed chairs ever. The 56-year-old is succeeding Jerome Powell, whose term expired earlier this month. The president handpicked Warsh with expectations that the Fed will resume lowering interest rates in the post-Powell era. President Trump says he plans to send 5,000 troops to Poland.
9: Trump made the announcement on social media Thursday and said the deployment was based on the successful election of the now president of Poland, Karol Nawrocki. The announcement follows an unexpected move by Pentagon Chief Pete Hegseth earlier this month to scrap sending troops to Poland, a move that was criticized by both parties. The Pentagon released a statement Thursday insisting that Trump and Hegseth are in lockstep regarding U.S. troop movements in Europe. I'm Michael Kastner.
26: That's politics. I'm Wendy Swanson.
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14: A researcher at MIT is helping to launch an at-home test for Lyme disease.
19: The new test, called Lyme Alert, allows people to quickly test ticks for the infection. It can detect Lyme disease within 15 minutes. The goal is to provide peace of mind and early treatment options. A limited batch of the test kits will be available this summer. I'm Mark Mayfield.
14: A new study shows those recovering from breast cancer surgery may experience less pain if they raise their vitamin D levels. The BMJ group did research showing people who show vitamin D deficiency would benefit from vitamin D supplements before undergoing surgery. The study included 184 women with breast cancer who are preparing to have surgery. There appears to be a connection with vitamin D and how the body regulates pain. The study is in the journal Regional Anesthesia and Pain Medicine. A former Virginia Commonwealth University doctor is positive for Ebola. Dr. Peter Stafford tested positive while serving on a mission in the Democratic Republic of Congo. Health update, I'm Scott Pringle.
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16: Indiana Fever star Caitlin Clark is headed to the racetrack this weekend as the grand marshal for the Indy 500. The Fever's game schedule has prevented Clark from taking part in the event in years past, but this year the timing works out perfectly for the Fever star to give the starting command before Sunday's sold-out race. 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
3: Anthropic might turn a profit. The Wall Street Journal says the company told investors it's on track to deliver an operating profit for the first time ever. Anthropic reportedly doubled its revenue to almost $11 billion in the first quarter. Thousands of Silicon Valley tech jobs are being cut as companies like Meta shift to artificial intelligence. This week, Meta began laying off thousands of employees as part of an AI-focused restructuring. The company cutting about 8,000 jobs. That's 10% of its workforce. Meta is also shifting some 7,000 workers to AI-related roles. Across the region, Intuit recently cut several thousand jobs, and LinkedIn announced 500 planned layoffs. Spotify and Universal Music Group have announced a new major recorded music and music publishing license agreement. The streaming service is launching a new tool that allows fans to create covers and remixes of their favorite songs from any participating artist and songwriter. The feature will be powered by generative AI technology that will be a paid add-on for Spotify Premium users. Tech Report, I'm Tammy Trujillo.
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5: It's the end of an era for late night television. CBS announced last summer that it was canceling The Late Show with Stephen Colbert due to financial reasons. Over a dozen stars showed up to bid the comedian farewell, including Paul McCartney, Ryan Reynolds, Paul Rudd, and Jimmy Kimmel. Tributes began pouring in on social media, including from former President Obama. The show closed out with Colbert and McCartney turning off the lights to the Ed Sullivan Theater. The Osborne family is partnering with a digital entertainment company, Hyperreal, to create a digital avatar of Ozzy Osbourne.
19: The singer's wife, Sharon Osbourne, and son, Jack Osbourne, shared details about the partnership during the Licensing Expo of 2026 in Las Vegas. Jack explained Ozzy will exist digitally as himself for as long as we have computers. He also said the avatar will be true to the real-life Prince of Darkness, responding to prompts the way that the singer would in real life. Sharon said they'll be taking the Ozzy avatar around the world so people can talk to him. She also said that Elvis Presley died 50 years ago and everybody knows who Elvis is, adding, "I just want that for my Ozzy." I'm Mark Mayfield.
5: And that's entertainment. I'm Daria Albinger.
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1: Director of National Intelligence Tulsi Gabbard is resigning. In a post, she says her husband has been recently diagnosed with a rare form of bone cancer and she must step away to support him. She goes on to say that she's eternally grateful for the trust given to her by the American people, and she shared her resignation letter with President Trump. Gabbard's last day will be June 30th. This marks the fourth cabinet member to depart Trump's second administration, with Gabbard joining Attorney General Pam Bondi, Homeland Security Secretary Kristi Noem, and Labor Secretary Lori Chavez DeRemer. This is expected to be a record-breaking year in terms of Memorial Day travel. NBC's Emily Akita reports that according to AAA, 45 million Americans will venture at least 50 miles from home, with 3.66 million going by air.
2: And it will be another busy day on the road, with nearly 40 million Americans anticipated to drive to their holiday celebrations, according to AAA, despite the highest gas prices in 4 years.
1: The average nationwide price for a gallon of regular grade fuel, according to the Auto Club, is now at $4.55. Last year at this time, it was $3.19 a gallon. Kevin Warsh is now Federal Reserve Chairman. President Trump appraised him today, saying he thinks he'll go down as one of the best Fed chairs ever. The 56-year-old is succeeding Jerome Powell, whose term has expired. The family of one of the teens accused of killing three people at a San Diego mosque is speaking out. Caleb Vasquez's family apologized for his alleged actions in a statement, saying they do not reflect the values we raised our family with. Three people were killed in Monday's shooting at the Islamic Center of San Diego before the suspects were believed to have turned the guns on themselves. England authorities are adding to their investigation into former Prince Andrew. A press from the Thames Police Department says authorities are now looking into reports about a sexual incident involving a woman in 2010. The latest probe follows Andrew Mountbatten-Windsor's February arrest in connection to an ongoing investigation into his possible misconduct in public office stemming from his relationship with Jeffrey Epstein. I'm Chris Caraccio. Thousands of American flags have been placed on graves at Arlington National Cemetery ahead of the Memorial Day weekend. Mark Mayfield has details.
3: More than 1,000 soldiers went to the cemetery yesterday for the annual Flags In event. They spent hours placing small flags at each headstone. Members of the 3rd U.S. Infantry Regiment, also known as the Old Guard, placed flags at the Tomb of the Unknown Soldier. About 250,000 flags in all were placed during the event.
1: And the long holiday weekend can be a boon for bargain hunters. Daria Albinger has a look at what to spend on and when to wait.
4: Plan to hit some of the Memorial Day sales this weekend. 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You'll find good deals on furniture, mattresses, appliances, and tools, as well as spring clothing, which will transition well into summer. Wait to buy TVs, computers, grills, and cars. You tend to find much better deals on all of them as we head into fall.
1: A Florida Lyft driver has been accused of using an AI-generated image to claim damages. Two girls were charged a $75 damage fee for spilled fries and drinks in the back seat. A photo showed the mess. Their dad called Lyft after noticing a logo for Google Gemini in the corner of the image. Lyft offered to reimburse the family and said the driver would be penalized. In the NBA last night was Game 2 of the Eastern Conference Finals, and the Knicks beat the Cavaliers handily 109-93 at Madison Square Garden to take a 2-0 series lead. Game 3 will be tomorrow in Cleveland. Meanwhile, the Western Conference Finals resumes tonight with Game 3 in San Antonio. The Thunder and Spurs are all tied up, one game apiece. Dunkin' is set to unleash its viral iced beverage buckets nationwide today. The 48-ounce buckets filled with Dunkin's iced coffee or refreshers goes for $13, but stores will only have 25 of them to sell. The buckets went viral after they were tested in the New England area. TikTok was flooded with customers marveling and joking at the size of the beverage. I'm Chris Caraccio.
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5: A quieter weather pattern takes shape across much of the western U.S. today, with sunny and mild conditions from California into the desert southwest. Across the east and southeast, a departing spring storm system continues bringing scattered thunderstorms and periods of heavy rain to some areas through the afternoon. Gusty winds may accompany stronger storms before conditions gradually improve later in the day. Temperatures will show a wide range nationwide. Portland reaches the upper 60s. St. Louis climbs near 76, and Boston tops out around 69. In the south, Charlotte warms into the mid-80s, Dallas reaches the low 90s, and Miami climbs into the upper 80s with muggy air remaining in place through this evening. Alaska stays chilly with scattered snow showers, while Hawaii remains warm. warm and breezy with highs in the low to mid 80s, along with occasional showers and steady trade winds. That's your national forecast. I'm Chris Powers.
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6: Matthew Stafford and the Rams have reached an agreement. It's a $55 million extension. It'll keep him with the team through the 2027 season. Stafford's entering his 18th season, coming off that MVP award last year. The A's are still set to move to Las Vegas for the 28th season. The Athletics' new $2 billion indoor stadium remains on schedule to open prior to 2028's opening day. NASCAR Cup Series will continue this Sunday as drivers in the Coca-Cola 600 from Charlotte Motor Speedway continue to mourn the abrupt passing of two-time Cup Series champion Kyle Busch. He was just 41. The entire racing community is sharing condolences there.
7: Tributes pouring in overnight on speedways across the country. And fellow racing star Dale Earnhardt Jr. writing in part, "I will never be able to make sense of this loss."
6: Elsewhere in racing, it's the 110th running of the Indy 500. That'll see the green flag happen on Sunday as Alex Palou looks to be the second driver in 4 years to win back-to-back Indy 500s. And that's sports. I'm Scott Davidson.
4: The pinch at the pump continues this summer. Fuel experts predict record high gas prices. Rory O'Neill reports.
8: The summer travel survey from Gas Buddy predicts an average price of $4.80 per gallon from Memorial Day through Labor Day. The fuel pricing app says the price of gas could reach all-time highs if the Strait of Hormuz remains closed for much of the summer. Despite the cost, the survey shows 56% of Americans still plan to drive at least 2 hours this summer to reach their destination. That's down from 69% last summer.
4: Walmart reporting its first quarter earnings that saw revenue rise by 7.3% to just shy of $178 billion, with better than expected same-store U.S. sales growth of 4.1%. And no real surprises in a key read on jobs. Daria Albinger has details.
9: The number of people who filed for first

0: kids' daughters, who were passengers during the recent trip, insisted they didn't have food in the car and pointed out a logo for Google Gemini in the corner of the image, which tipped them off that it was AI-generated. Lyft released a statement saying they offered the riders reimbursement, apologized, and addressed the matter with the driver.
1: And Elon Musk could soon be the world's first trillionaire. This after his SpaceX company confirmed plans to sell shares of its stock to the public for the very first time. I'm Monica Nelson with your consumer and business news.
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8: Kevin Warsh is now Federal Reserve Chairman after being sworn in by President Trump. The White House ceremony came after Warsh's Senate confirmation vote along mostly party lines. Trump said he thinks he'll go down as one of the best Fed chairs ever. The 56-year-old is succeeding Jerome Powell, whose term expired earlier this month. The president handpicked Warsh with expectations that the Fed will resume lowering interest rates in the post-Powell era. President Trump says he plans to send 5,000 troops to Poland.
0: Trump made the announcement on social media Thursday and said the deployment was based on the successful election of the now president of Poland, Karol Nawrocki. The announcement follows an unexpected move by Pentagon Chief Pete Hegseth earlier this month to scrap sending troops to Poland, a move that was criticized by both parties. The Pentagon released a statement Thursday insisting that Trump and Hegseth are in lockstep regarding U.S. troop movements in Europe. I'm Michael Kastner.
8: That's politics. I'm Wendy Swanson.
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11: A researcher at MIT is helping to launch an at-home test for Lyme disease.
12: The new test, called Lyme Alert, allows people to quickly test ticks for the infection. It can detect Lyme disease within 15 minutes. The goal is to provide peace of mind and early treatment options. A limited batch of the test kits will be available this summer. I'm Mark Mayfield.
11: A new study shows those recovering from breast cancer surgery may experience less pain if they raise their vitamin D levels. The BMJ group did research showing people who show vitamin D deficiency would benefit from vitamin D supplements before undergoing surgery. The study included 184 women with breast cancer who were preparing to have surgery. There appears to be a connection with vitamin D and how the body regulates pain. The study is in the journal Regional Anesthesia and Pain Medicine. A former Virginia Commonwealth University doctor is positive for Ebola. Dr. Peter Stafford tested positive while serving on a mission in the Democratic Republic of Congo. Health update, I'm Scott Pringle.
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13: Indiana Fever star Caitlin Clark is headed to the racetrack this weekend as the grand marshal for the Indy 500. The Fever's game schedule has prevented Clark from taking part in the event in years past, but this year the timing works out perfectly for the Fever star to give the starting command before Sunday's sold-out race. 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
5: Anthropic might turn a profit. The Wall Street Journal says the company told investors it's on track to deliver an operating profit for the first time ever. Anthropic reportedly doubled its revenue to almost $11 billion in the first quarter. Thousands of Silicon Valley tech jobs are being cut as companies like Meta shift to artificial intelligence. This week, Meta began laying off thousands of employees as part of an AI-focused restructuring, the company cutting about 8,000 jobs. That's 10% of its workforce. Meta's also shifting some 7,000 workers to AI-related roles. Across the region, Intuit recently cut several thousand jobs, and LinkedIn announced 500 planned layoffs. Spotify and Universal Music Group have announced a new major recorded music and music publishing license agreement. The streaming service is launching a new tool that allows fans to create covers and remixes of their favorite songs from any participating artist and songwriter. The feature will be powered by generative AI technology that will be a paid add-on for Spotify Premium users. Tech Report, I'm Tammy Trujillo.
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7: It's the end of an era for late-night television. CBS announced last summer that it was canceling The Late Show with Stephen Colbert due to financial reasons. Over a dozen stars showed up to bid the comedian farewell, including Paul McCartney, Ryan Reynolds, Paul Rudd, and Jimmy Kimmel. Tributes began pouring in on social media, including from former President Obama. The show closed out with Colbert and McCartney turning off the lights to the Ed Sullivan Theater. The Osborne family is partnering with a digital entertainment company, Hyperreal, to create a digital avatar of Ozzy Osbourne.
8: The singer's wife, Sharon Osbourne, and son, Jack Osbourne, shared details about the partnership during the Licensing Expo of 2026 in Las Vegas. Jack explained Ozzy will exist digitally as himself for as long as we have computers. He also said the avatar will be true to the real-life Prince of Darkness, responding to prompts the way that the singer would in real life. Sharon said they'll be taking the Ozzy avatar around the world so people can talk to him. She also said that Elvis Presley died 50 years ago and everybody knows who Elvis is, adding, "I just want that for my Ozzy." I'm Mark Mayfield.
7: And that's entertainment. I'm Daria Albinger.
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10: Director of National Intelligence Tulsi Gabbard is resigning. In a post, she says her husband has been recently diagnosed with a rare form of bone cancer and she must step away to support him. She goes on to say that she's eternally grateful for the trust given to her by the American people, and she shared her resignation letter with President Trump. Gabbard's last day will be June 30th. This marks the fourth cabinet member to depart Trump's second administration, with Gabbard joining Attorney General Pam Bondi, Homeland Security Secretary Kristi Noem, and Labor Secretary Lori Chavez de Ramer. This is expected to be a record-breaking year in terms of Memorial Day travel. NBC's Emily Akita reports that according to AAA, 45 million Americans will venture at least 50 miles from home, with 3.66 million going by air.
3: And it will be another busy day on the road, with nearly 40 million Americans anticipated to drive to their holiday celebrations, according to AAA, despite the highest gas prices in 4 years.
10: The average nationwide price for a gallon of regular grade fuel, according to the Auto Club, is now at $4.55. Last year at this time, it was $3.19 a gallon. Kevin Warsh is now Federal Reserve Chairman. President Trump appraised him today, saying he thinks he'll go down as one of the best Fed chairs ever. The 56-year-old is succeeding Jerome Powell, whose term has expired. The family of one of the teens accused of killing three people at a San Diego mosque is speaking out. Caleb Vasquez's family apologized for his alleged actions in a statement, saying they do not reflect the values we raised our family with. Three people were killed in Monday's shooting at the Islamic Center of San Diego before the suspects were believed to have turned the guns on themselves. England authorities are adding to their investigation into former Prince Andrew. A press from the Thames Police Department says authorities are now looking into reports about a sexual incident involving a woman in 2010. The latest probe follows Andrew Mountbatten Windsor's February arrest in connection to an ongoing investigation into his possible misconduct in public office stemming from his relationship with Jeffrey Epstein. I'm Chris Karaji. The racing world is stunned by the loss of two-time NASCAR Cup Series champion Kyle Busch. Baden Boyer was among the fans who have been gathering outside the Richard Childress Racing Museum in Welcome, North Carolina, leaving cards and flowers.
11: I wanted to be with other fans who are trying to get through, trying to process this really sudden news and just come together and see what we could do for each other.
10: Tributes have also been pouring in from other racing stars, including Denny Hamlin, who called Busch one of NASCAR's fiercest drivers. Ricky Stenhouse Jr. posted, "Rest easy, Rowdy. The sport won't be the same without you." Busch died yesterday of a sudden undisclosed illness at the age of 41. A Salt Lake City Marine who was killed in action overseas during World War II is finally back in the U.S. Helmut Bellert was 27 years old when he died in the Pacific Theater on the island of Saipan while fighting the Japanese. His body was not recovered, and his remains were later listed as unknown X-40. In recent years, an investigation revealed the identity of those remains. This year, they were flown back to America from a U.S. military cemetery in the Philippines. He was buried in San Bruno, California, which is just south of San Francisco. A United Airlines flight from New Jersey to Guatemala had to make an emergency landing after a passenger tried to open the plane door at 36,000 feet. The Boeing 737 had 145 passengers on board Thursday night, including one who became unruly and tried to leave the plane mid-flight. The passenger then allegedly assaulted another passenger. A United spokesperson says the plane made an emergency landing at Washington Dulles International Airport and was met on the runway by law enforcement. One person was sent to the hospital after a fight broke out between families at a kindergarten school graduation ceremony. Police showed up to the Queen of Apostles Catholic School in Toledo, Ohio, yesterday morning after a dispute over seating arrangements turned violent. One woman, Jessica Anderson, is facing felony assault charges after another woman was sent to the hospital with a head injury. No students were harmed. I'm Chris Caraggio.
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12: A quieter weather pattern takes shape across much of the western U.S. today, with sunny and mild conditions from California into the desert southwest. Across the east and southeast, a departing spring storm system continues bringing scattered thunderstorms and periods of heavy rain to some areas through the afternoon. Gusty winds may accompany stronger storms before conditions gradually improve later in the day. Temperatures will show a wide range nationwide. Portland reaches the upper 60s. St. Louis climbs near 76, and Boston tops out around 69. In the south, Charlotte warms into the mid-80s, Dallas reaches the low 90s, and Miami climbs into the upper 80s with muggy air remaining in place through this evening. Alaska stays chilly with scattered snow showers, while Hawaii remains warm and breezy with highs in the low to mid-80s, along with occasional showers and steady trade winds. That's your national forecast. I'm Chris Powers.
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13: Matthew Stafford and the Rams have reached an agreement. It's a $55 million extension. It'll keep him with the team through the 2027 season. Stafford's entering his 18th season, coming off that MVP award last year. The A's are still set to move to Las Vegas for the 28th season. The Athletics' new $2 billion indoor stadium remains on schedule to open prior to 2028's opening day. NASCAR Cup Series will continue this Sunday as drivers in the Coca-Cola 600 from Charlotte Motor Speedway continue to mourn the abrupt passing of two-time Cup Series champion Kyle Busch. He was just 41. The entire racing community is sharing condolences there.
3: Tributes pouring in overnight on speedways across the country. And fellow racing star Dale Earnhardt Jr. writing in part, I will never be able to make sense of this loss.
13: Elsewhere in racing, it's the 110th running of the Indy 500. That'll see the green flag happen on Sunday as Alex Palou looks to be the second driver in 4 years to win back-to-back Indy 500s. And that's sports. I'm Scott Davidson.
7: The pinch at the pump continues this summer. Fuel experts predict record high gas prices. Rory O'Neill reports.
14: The summer travel survey from Gas Buddy predicts an average price of $4.80 per gallon from Memorial Day through Labor Day. The fuel pricing app says the price of gas could reach all-time highs if the Strait of Hormuz remains closed for much of the summer. Despite the cost, the survey shows 56% of Americans still plan to drive at least 2 hours this summer to reach their destination. That's down from 69% last summer.
7: Walmart reporting its first quarter earnings that saw revenue rise by 7.3% to just shy of $178 billion, with better than expected same-store U.S. sales growth of 4.1%. And no real surprises in a key read on jobs. Daria Albinger has details.
15: The number of people who filed for first-time unemployment benefits last week dropped by about 3,000 from the week before. The Labor Department says the 209,000 initial claims are basically in line with what analysts had been predicting. First-time jobless claims are considered a proxy for layoffs, and lately, they've been a sign of what the job market has been experiencing. While employers aren't hiring much, most of them aren't letting go of many workers either.
7: And a Florida man claiming a Lyft driver tried to defraud him using an AI-altered image. Michael Kastner with more.
16: The man says he received a damage charge from the company for $75. The fee was accompanied by a photo that showed a mess of spilled fries and drinks in the back seat of the vehicle as proof. The man's daughters, who were passengers during the recent trip, insisted they didn't have food in the car and pointed out a logo for Google Gemini in the corner of the image, which tipped them off that it was AI-generated. Lyft released a statement saying they offered the riders reimbursement, apologized, and addressed the matter with the driver.
7: And Elon Musk could soon be the world's first trillionaire. This after his SpaceX company confirmed plans to sell shares of its stock to the public for the very first time. I'm Monica Nelson with your consumer and business news.
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17: Kevin Warsh is now Federal Reserve Chairman after being sworn in by President Trump. The White House ceremony came after Warsh's Senate confirmation vote along mostly party lines. Trump said he thinks he'll go down as one of the best Fed chairs ever. The 56-year-old is succeeding Jerome Powell, whose term expired earlier this month. The president handpicked Warsh with expectations that the Fed will resume lowering interest rates in the post-Powell era. President Trump says he plans to send 5,000 troops to Poland.
16: Trump made the announcement on social media Thursday and said the deployment was based on the successful election of the now president of Poland, Karol Nawrocki. The announcement follows an unexpected move by Pentagon Chief Pete Hegseth earlier this month to scrap sending troops to Poland, a move that was criticized by both parties. The Pentagon released a statement Thursday insisting that Trump and Hegseth are in lockstep regarding U.S. troop movements in Europe. I'm Michael Kastner.
17: That's politics. I'm Wendy Swanson.
4: Here's what's happening.
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20: A researcher at MIT is helping to launch an at-home test for Lyme disease.
21: The new test, called Lyme Alert, allows people to quickly test ticks for the infection. It can detect Lyme disease within 15 minutes. The goal is to provide peace of mind and early treatment options. A limited batch of the test kits will be available this summer. I'm Mark Mayfield.
20: A new study shows those recovering from breast cancer surgery may experience less pain if they raise their vitamin D levels. The BMJ group did research showing people who show vitamin D deficiency would benefit from vitamin D supplements before undergoing surgery. The study included 184 women with breast cancer who were preparing to have surgery. There appears to be a connection with vitamin D and how the body regulates pain. The study is in the journal Regional Anesthesia and Pain Medicine. A former Virginia Commonwealth University doctor is positive for Ebola. Dr. Peter Stafford tested positive while serving on a mission in the Democratic Republic of Congo. Health update, I'm Scott Pringle.
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22: Indiana Fever star Caitlin Clark is headed to the racetrack this weekend as the grand marshal for the Indy 500. The Fever's game schedule has prevented Clark from taking part in the event in years past, but this year the timing works out perfectly for the Fever star to give the starting command before Sunday's sold-out race. 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
5: Anthropic might turn a profit. The Wall Street Journal says the company told investors it's on track to deliver an operating profit for the first time ever. Anthropic reportedly doubled its revenue to almost $11 billion in the first quarter. Thousands of Silicon Valley tech jobs are being cut as companies like Meta shift to artificial intelligence. This week, Meta began laying off thousands of employees as part of an AI-focused restructuring, the company cutting about 8,000 jobs. That's 10% of its workforce. Meta's also shifting some 7,000 workers to AI-related roles. Across the region, Intuit recently cut several thousand jobs, and LinkedIn announced 500 planned layoffs. Spotify and Universal Music Group have announced a new major recorded music and music publishing license agreement. The streaming service is launching a new tool that allows fans to create covers and remixes of their favorite songs from any participating artist and songwriter. The feature will be powered by generative AI technology that will be a paid add-on for Spotify Premium users. Tech Report, I'm Tammy Trujillo.
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7: It's the end of an era for late-night television. CBS announced last summer that it was canceling The Late Show with Stephen Colbert due to financial reasons. Over a dozen stars showed up to bid the comedian farewell, including Paul McCartney, Ryan Reynolds, Paul Rudd, and Jimmy Kimmel. Tributes began pouring in on social media, including from former President Obama. The show closed out with Colbert and McCartney turning off the lights to the Ed Sullivan Theater. The Osborne family is partnering with a digital entertainment company, Hyperreal, to create a digital avatar of Ozzy Osbourne.
8: The singer's wife, Sharon Osbourne, and son, Jack Osbourne, shared details about the partnership during the Licensing Expo of 2026 in Las Vegas. Jack explained Ozzy will exist digitally as himself for as long as we have computers. He also said the avatar will be true to the real-life Prince of Darkness, responding to prompts the way that the singer would in real life. Sharon said they'll be taking the Ozzy avatar around the world so people can talk to him. She also said that Elvis Presley died 50 years ago and everybody knows who Elvis is, adding, I just want that for my Ozzy. I'm Mark Mayfield.
7: And that's entertainment. I'm Daria Albinger.
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10: Director of National Intelligence Tulsi Gabbard is resigning. In a post, she said her husband has been recently diagnosed with a rare form of bone cancer and she must step away to support him. Gabbard's last day will be June 30th. The Memorial Day travel crush is on. This Virginia woman is waiting in a TSA line with her family at Reagan National Airport.
0: They're extremely long. I wish they were shorter, but I understand this is a holiday weekend, so a lot of folks are going different places, so understandable.
10: They're departing for Disney World in Orlando, one of the top Memorial Day destinations, followed by Seattle, New York City, Las Vegas, and Miami. AAA reports 3.66 million are expected to fly to their holiday destination. If you bought a ticket after the Iran war started, you probably paid more with the rising cost of jet fuel. So far today, there are no serious delays being reported at most major hubs. Meantime, over 39 million will travel by car this holiday despite high gas prices. Millions are set to be impacted by rainy weather along the East Coast and across the South. Rounds of heavy rain are expected for most of the weekend on the East Coast, but the Fox Forecast Center doesn't expect these widespread storms to be severe. However, a flash flood threat stretches from Houston through the Southeast and Tennessee River Valley, where a level 1 out of 4 risk exists. Secretary of State Marco Rubio is providing an update on steps that are being taken to end the conflict with Iran as the war reaches 3 months old and is technically in a state of a ceasefire. He told reporters today that negotiations have recently seen a little bit of movement. At the same time, he warned that Iran's stockpile of enriched uranium and its effort to create a tolling system of sorts in the Strait of Hormuz are not acceptable. Late night TV is saying goodbye to an old era. The Late Show with Stephen Colbert aired its final episode last night following CBS's cancellation of the show last summer. The show closed out with Paul McCartney singing the Beatles' Hello Goodbye, with the entire Late Show crew coming to the stage before Colbert and McCartney turned off the lights to the Ed Sullivan Theater. I'm Chris Caraggio. The racing world is stunned by the loss of two-time NASCAR Cup Series champion Kyle Busch. Baden Boyer was among the fans who have been gathering outside the Richard Childress Racing Museum in Welcome, North Carolina, leaving cards and flowers.
1: I wanted to be with other fans who are trying to get through, trying to process this really sudden news and just come together and see what we could do for each other.
10: Tributes have also been pouring in from other racing stars, including Denny Hamlin, who called Busch one of NASCAR's fiercest drivers. Ricky Stenhouse Jr. posted, "Rest easy, Rowdy. The sport won't be the same without you." Busch died yesterday of a sudden undisclosed illness at the age of 41. A Salt Lake City Marine who was killed in action overseas during World War II is finally back in the U.S. Helmut Bellert was 27 years old when he died in the Pacific Theater on the island of Saipan while fighting the Japanese. His body was not recovered, and his remains were later listed as unknown X-40. In recent years, an investigation revealed the identity of those remains. This year, they were flown back to America from a U.S. military cemetery in the Philippines. He was buried in San Bruno, California, which is just south of San Francisco. A United Airlines flight from New Jersey to Guatemala had to make an emergency landing after a passenger tried to open the plane door at 36,000 feet. The Boeing 737 had 145 passengers on board Thursday night, including one who became unruly and tried to leave the plane mid-flight. The passenger then allegedly assaulted another passenger. A United spokesperson says the plane made an emergency landing at Washington Dulles International Airport and was met on the runway by law enforcement. One person was sent to the hospital after a fight broke out between families at a kindergarten school graduation ceremony. Police showed up to the Queen of Apostles Catholic School in Toledo, Ohio, yesterday morning after a dispute over seating arrangements turned violent. One woman, Jessica Anderson, is facing felony assault charges after another woman was sent to the hospital with a head injury. No students were harmed. I'm Chris Caraggio.
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2: A quieter weather pattern takes shape across much of the western U.S. today, with sunny and mild conditions from California into the desert southwest. Across the east and southeast, a departing spring storm system continues, bringing scattered thunderstorms and periods of heavy rain to some areas through the afternoon. Gusty winds may accompany stronger storms before conditions gradually improve later in the day. Temperatures will show a wide range nationwide. Portland reaches the upper 60s, St. Louis climbs near 76, and Boston tops out around 69. In the south, Charlotte warms into the mid-80s, Dallas reaches the low 90s, and Miami climbs into the upper 80s with muggy air remaining in place through this evening. Alaska stays chilly with scattered snow showers, while Hawaii remains warm and breezy with highs in the low to mid-80s, along with occasional showers and steady trade winds. That's your national forecast. I'm Chris Powers.
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13: Matthew Stafford and the Rams have reached an agreement. It's a $55 million extension. It'll keep him with the team through the 2027 season. Stafford's entering his 18th season, coming off that MVP award last year. The A's are still set to move to Las Vegas for the 28th season. The Athletics' new $2 billion indoor stadium remains on schedule to open prior to 2028's opening day. NASCAR Cup Series will continue this Sunday as drivers in the Coca-Cola 600 from Charlotte Motor Speedway continue to mourn the abrupt passing of two-time Cup Series champion Kyle Busch. He was just 41. The entire racing community is sharing condolences there.
3: Tributes pouring in overnight on speedways across the country, and fellow racing star Dale Earnhardt Jr. writing in part, "I will never be able to make sense of this loss."
13: Elsewhere in racing, it's the 110th running of the Indy 500. That'll see the green flag happen on Sunday, as Alex Palou looks to be the second driver in 4 years to win back-to-back Indy 500s. And at sports, I'm Scott Davidson.
7: The pinch at the pump continues this summer. Fuel experts predict record high gas prices. Rory O'Neill reports.
14: The summer travel survey from Gas Buddy predicts an average price of $4.80 per gallon from Memorial Day through Labor Day. The fuel pricing app says the price of gas could reach all-time highs if the Strait of Hormuz remains closed for much of the summer. Despite the cost, the survey shows 56% of Americans still plan to drive at least 2 hours this summer to reach their destination. That's down from 69% last summer.
7: Walmart reporting its first quarter earnings that saw revenue rise by 7.3% to just shy of $178 billion, with better than expected same store U.S. sales growth of 4.1%. And no real surprises in a key read on jobs. Daria Albinger has details.
15: The number of people who filed for first-time unemployment benefits last week dropped by about 3,000 from the week before. The Labor Department says the 209,000 initial claims are basically in line with what analysts had been predicting. First-time jobless claims are considered a proxy for layoffs, and lately, they've been a sign of what the job market has been experiencing. While employers aren't hiring much, most of them aren't letting go of many workers either.
7: And a Florida man claiming a Lyft driver tried to defraud him using an AI-altered image. Michael Kastner with more.
16: The man says he received a damage charge from the company for $75. The fee was accompanied by a photo that showed a mess of spilled fries and drinks in the back seat of the vehicle as proof The man's daughters, who were passengers during the recent trip, insisted they didn't have food in the car and pointed out a logo for Google Gemini in the corner of the image, which tipped them off that it was AI-generated. Lyft released a statement saying they offered the riders reimbursement, apologized, and addressed the matter with the driver.
11: And Elon Musk could soon be the world's first trillionaire. This after his SpaceX company confirmed plans to sell shares of its stock to the public for the very first time. I'm Monica Nelson with your consumer and business news.
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25: Kevin Warsh is now Federal Reserve Chairman after being sworn in by President Trump. The White House ceremony came after Warsh's Senate confirmation vote along mostly party lines. Trump said he thinks he'll go down as one of the best Fed chairs ever. The 56-year-old is succeeding Jerome Powell, whose term expired earlier this month. The president handpicked Warsh with expectations that the Fed will resume lowering interest rates in the post-Powell era. President Trump says he plans to send 5,000 troops to Poland.
16: Trump made the announcement on social media Thursday and said the deployment was based on the successful election of the now president of Poland, Karol Nawrocki. The announcement follows an unexpected move by Pentagon Chief Pete Hegseth earlier this month to scrap sending troops to Poland, a move that was criticized by both parties. The Pentagon released a statement Thursday insisting that Trump and Hegseth are in lockstep regarding U.S. troop movements in Europe. I'm Michael Kastner.
25: That's politics. I'm Wendy Swanson.
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20: A researcher at MIT is helping to launch an at-home test for Lyme disease.
21: The new test, called Lyme Alert, allows people to quickly test ticks for the infection. It can detect Lyme disease within 15 minutes. The goal is to provide peace of mind and early treatment options. A limited batch of the test kits will be available this summer. I'm Mark Mayfield.
20: A new study shows those recovering from breast cancer surgery may experience less pain if they raise their vitamin D levels. The BMJ group did research showing people who show vitamin D deficiency would benefit from vitamin D supplements before undergoing surgery. The study included 184 women with breast cancer who are preparing to have surgery. There appears to be a connection with vitamin D and how the body regulates pain. The study is in the journal Regional Anesthesia and Pain Medicine. A former Virginia Commonwealth University doctor is positive for Ebola. Dr. Peter Stafford tested positive while serving on a mission in the Democratic Republic of Congo. Health update, I'm Scott Pringle.
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22: Indiana Fever star Caitlin Clark is headed to the racetrack this weekend as the grand marshal for the Indy 500. The Fever's game schedule has prevented Clark from taking part in the event in years past, but this year the timing works out perfectly for the Fever star to give the starting command before Sunday's sold-out race. 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
0: I'm Robert Smigel. 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Cartoons on SNL, Conan stuff, Triumph the Insult comic dogs, some movies. But now I'm past my peak. 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
5: Anthropic might turn a profit. The Wall Street Journal says the company told investors it's on track to deliver an operating profit for the first time ever. Anthropic reportedly doubled its revenue to almost $11 billion in the first quarter. Thousands of Silicon Valley tech jobs are being cut as companies like Meta shift to artificial intelligence. This week, Meta began laying off thousands of employees as part of an AI-focused restructuring, the company cutting about 8,000 jobs. That's 10% of its workforce. Meta's also shifting some 7,000 workers to AI-related roles. Across the region, Intuit recently cut several thousand jobs, and LinkedIn announced 500 planned layoffs. Spotify and Universal Music Group have announced a new major recorded music and music publishing license agreement. The streaming service is launching a new tool that allows fans to create covers and remixes of their favorite songs from any participating artist and songwriter. The feature will be powered by generative AI technology that will be a paid add-on for Spotify Premium users. Tech Report, I'm Tammy Trujillo.
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7: It's the end of an era for late-night television. CBS announced last summer that it was canceling The Late Show with Stephen Colbert due to financial reasons. Over a dozen stars showed up to bid the comedian farewell, including Paul McCartney, Ryan Reynolds, Paul Rudd, and Jimmy Kimmel. Tributes began pouring in on social media, including from former President Obama. The show closed out with Colbert and McCartney turning off the lights to the Ed Sullivan Theater. The Osborne family is partnering with a digital entertainment company, Hyperreal, to create a digital avatar of Ozzy Osbourne.
8: The singer's wife, Sharon Osbourne, and son, Jack Osbourne, shared details about the partnership during the Licensing Expo of 2026 in Las Vegas. Jack explained Ozzy will exist digitally as himself for as long as we have computers. He also said the avatar will be true to the real-life Prince of Darkness, responding to prompts the way that the singer would in real life. Sharon said they'll be taking the Ozzy avatar around the world so people can talk to him. She also said that Elvis Presley died 50 years ago and everybody knows who Elvis is, adding, "I just want that for my Ozzy." I'm Mark Mayfield.
7: And that's entertainment. I'm Daria Albinger.
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2: Director of National Intelligence Tulsi Gabbard is resigning. In a post, she said her husband has been recently diagnosed with a rare form of bone cancer and she must step away to support him. Gabbard's last day will be June 30th. The Memorial Day travel crush is on. This Virginia woman is waiting in a TSA line with her family at Reagan National Airport.
31: They're extremely long. I wish they were shorter, but I understand this is a holiday weekend, so a lot of folks are going different places, so understandable.
3: They're departing for Disney World in Orlando, one of the top Memorial Day destinations, followed by Seattle, New York City, Las Vegas, and Miami. AAA reports 3.66 million are expected to fly to their holiday destination. If you bought a ticket after the Iran war started, you probably paid more with the rising cost of jet fuel. So far today, there are no serious delays being reported at most major hubs. Meantime, over 39 million will travel by car this holiday despite the high gas prices. Millions are set to be impacted by rainy weather along the East Coast and across the South. Rounds of heavy rain are expected for most of the weekend on the East Coast, but the Fox Forecast Center doesn't expect these widespread storms to be severe. However, a flash flood threat stretches from Houston through the Southeast and Tennessee River Valley, where a level 1 out of 4 risk exists. Secretary of State Marco Rubio is providing an update on steps that are being taken to end the conflict with Iran as the war reaches 3 months old and is technically in a state of a ceasefire. He told reporters today that negotiations have recently seen a little bit of movement. At the same time, he warned that Iran's stockpile of enriched uranium and its effort to create a tolling system of sorts in the Strait of Hormuz are not acceptable. Late night TV is saying goodbye to an old era. The Late Show with Stephen Colbert aired its final episode last night, following CBS's cancellation of the show last summer. The show closed out with Paul McCartney singing the Beatles' Hello Goodbye, with the entire Late Show crew coming to the stage before Colbert and McCartney turned off the lights to the Ed Sullivan Theater. I'm Chris Caraggio. The racing world is stunned by the loss of two-time NASCAR Cup Series champion Kyle Busch. Baden Boyer was among the fans who have been gathering outside the Richard Childress Racing Museum in Welcome, North Carolina, leaving cards and flowers.
11: I wanted to be with other fans who are trying to get through, trying to process this really sudden news and just come together and see what we could do for each other.
3: Tributes have also been pouring in from other racing stars, including Denny Hamlin, who called Busch one of NASCAR's fiercest drivers. Ricky Stenhouse Jr. posted, "Rest easy, Rowdy. The sport won't be the same without you." Busch died yesterday of a sudden undisclosed illness at the age of 41. A Salt Lake City Marine who was killed in action overseas during World War II is finally back in the U.S. Helmut Bellert was 27 years old when he died in the Pacific Theater on the island of Saipan while fighting the Japanese. His body was not recovered, and his remains were later listed as unknown X-40. In recent years, an investigation revealed the identity of those remains. This year, they were flown back to America from a U.S. military cemetery in the Philippines. He was buried in San Bruno, California, which is just south of San Francisco. A United Airlines flight from New Jersey to Guatemala had to make an emergency landing after a passenger tried to open the plane door at 36,000 feet. The Boeing 737 had 145 passengers on board Thursday night, including one who became unruly and tried to leave the plane mid-flight. The passenger then allegedly assaulted another passenger. A United spokesperson says the plane made an emergency landing at Washington Dulles International Airport and was met on the runway by law enforcement. One person was sent to the hospital after a fight broke out between families at a kindergarten school graduation ceremony. Police showed up to the Queen of Apostles Catholic School in Toledo, Ohio, yesterday morning after a dispute over seating arrangements turned violent. One woman, Jessica Anderson, is facing felony assault charges after another woman was sent to the hospital with a head injury. No students were harmed. I'm Chris Caraggio.
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2: A quieter weather pattern takes shape across much of the western U.S. today, with sunny and mild conditions from California into the desert southwest. Across the east and southeast, a departing spring storm system continues bringing scattered thunderstorms and periods of heavy rain to some areas through the afternoon. Gusty winds may accompany stronger storms before conditions gradually improve later in the day. Temperatures will show a wide range nationwide. Portland reaches the upper 60s. St. Louis climbs near 76, and Boston tops out around 69. In the south, Charlotte warms into the mid-80s, Dallas reaches the low 90s, and Miami climbs into the upper 80s with muggy air remaining in place through this evening. Alaska stays chilly with scattered snow showers, while Hawaii remains warm and breezy with highs in the low to mid-80s, along with occasional showers and steady trade winds. That's your national forecast. I'm Chris Powers.
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12: Matthew Stafford and the Rams have reached an agreement. It's a $55 million extension. It'll keep him with the team through the 2027 season. Stafford's entering his 18th season, coming off that MVP award last year. The A's are still set to move to Las Vegas for the 28th season. The Athletics' new $2 billion indoor stadium remains...

the weather was going to hold us back. No weather's holding us back. This is great. I want to thank Jackson Dart. This is going to be a future Hall of Famer in my book. Thank you. Thank you. You're right. A lot of talent. And a very special hello to a place that I really do love. It's called New York. I got to straighten this place out. And I'm thrilled to be back in this incredible state with the proud, hardworking patrons of, did you ever hear of Rockland County? So I was born and raised in New York State, and my heart has always been here. I love this place, and we got to straighten it out. We got to get it back. We got to get it back. We're not going to let this happen. And we're sending a lot of money your way. We're going to get it back, but we need talent. That's why we have some of the people that you see right here. We have a lot of talent, a lot of political talent. From the beginning, this was a symbol of American excellence and American grit and really the American dream. And New Yorkers are people who built Wall Street into the world's financial capital, who turned Broadway into the heart of American culture and entertainment, who dug the Erie Canal, you know what the Erie Canal is, big stuff, and launched 1,000 innovations that built really the middle class of our country. You really built the country. Unfortunately, in recent years, the state's been held back by bad policies, bad politicians, and foolish, radical, left idiocy. It's crazy what's going on. But under the Trump administration, we're doing everything we can to bring New York back in bigger, better, stronger than ever before. And I'll introduce him in a second, but you have a guy named Bruce Blakeman. Let me just say, he's a friend of mine for a long time. He won in landslides in Nassau County. If you know Nassau County, it's all Democrat. He's a Republican, and he won in landslides. And he just had the biggest election in the history of Nassau County as a Republican. Nobody, and he's very conservative, by the way. I don't want to scare you. He's right here, Bruce. I'm going to introduce you in a second. You better get ready, Bruce. He's going to win. He's going to win. You know, when he ran years ago, he ran in Nassau, they said, you got to be kidding. It doesn't happen. No Republican wins in Nassau. And he ran and he won. And you better watch yourself. You better watch yourself, Kathy. You got a race. Got a big race. So we're going to start turning New York around. I'm going to work with Bruce. I'm going to work with the whole group in New York. We're going to work with Mike. Mike Lawler's fantastic. He's fantastic. He is a fantastic. I call him Mr. Salt. He didn't stop. He wouldn't stop. He was driving us crazy. We have to get salt. We have to get salt back. And he got it back. And he's a terrific guy. And you're lucky to have him. I'll tell you, he loves you. He loves this place. Mike. Great. Great, Mike. It's terrible things are happening. However, we have to take the good with the bad. Companies are leaving. Rich people are leaving. People that pay a lot of money. All these rich companies, big, fat, beautiful companies, they have jobs and they have money and they're leaving and nobody's stopping them from leaving. New York can never, if we don't stop this, and I'm for you, and I'm helping you in Washington much more than I'm supposed to be helping you, believe me. New York can never be the same if it's losing its tax base and the people that pay 85% of the taxes are leaving. And we're taking in illegal immigrants. Oh, they're wonderful people, but they're not paying any tax. They're taking your money. They're taking your money. The people that pay 85 to 90% of your taxes are leaving. And you know, when they go, they never come back. They never come back. Nobody calls them. Nobody does anything. Nobody talks to them. Nobody says, please don't leave. We'll give you a tax abatement. We'll do anything. Don't leave. But they're leaving. They're going to Florida. They're going to Tennessee. They're going to Texas.
They're going to South Carolina, North Carolina. They're going all over the place, but they're leaving, and we can't let it happen. It's a great place. We can't. Bruce will stop it. Mike will stop it. They're all going to stop it. They'll bring them back. On top of that, the streets are dirty. The crime is out of control. We have a family here that's so incredible. Really, two families. We have somebody else. We're giving them the Presidential Medal of Freedom, something we've never done for this reason. But the mother is here of a great young man, and we're going to give him a very special honor. The illegal aliens are all over the place. The people are getting shot left and right. The elections are rigged. They don't have voter ID. They don't have proof of citizenship. Think of it. We want to get the Save America Act passed now.

Save America. It's voter ID. Who's against voter ID? You ever see the Democrat National Convention? I call it the Democrat. But you ever see it? They have cards on them for the Democrat National Convention. Cards like bigger than your chest. Name, address, and everything you want to know about a person. They might even have a social security number. They have, that's to get into their convention. But for voting, you're allowed to go in, right? It's horrible. So it's voter ID. It's proof, a little thing called proof of citizenship. And it's mail-in voting is a disaster. If you have military, if you're going to be away, if you're not feeling well, if you're in any way disabled, absolutely we have it. We'll be very generous. But generally, you got to go and vote. Otherwise, it's a rigged system. And that, in a nutshell, is the Save America Act. Not very complicated. Think of it. Voter ID. Think of it. Voter ID, proof of citizenship, and mail-in ballots are gone except if you need it. Now, I added two best ofs. No men playing in women's sports. That's nothing. No men. Like, I'm looking at Jackson. I'd like to know, is there any woman in the audience that thinks they can tackle that guy? Because I'd like to meet you. I'd like to shake your hand. I don't know. Jackson, you think you could play against women okay? Do you think you'd have any problem? I don't think so. But don't get involved, Jackson. Don't get involved, Jackson. Don't answer that question. No, I'm looking at the legs. He's this beautiful guy. He's got legs like tree trunks. This is not a good thing for women. This would not be good. No, it's no good. And we don't want open borders where prisoners pour in from other countries all over the world. They pour in. We don't want open borders. We don't want sanctuary cities where you have sanctuary for criminals. We don't want it. We don't want transgender mutilization of your children, if that's okay. We don't want it. But, you know, I looked at a story, or read a story yesterday where the pharmacies, they're going out of business. They have glass all over the place. You want toothpaste. You have to open up, you have to get a clerk to open up the thing, and they open, and they hand them a toothpaste, and in the meantime, other people are waiting to steal it. They got the guy, they were saying a guy right here, Mr. Lutnick said, Mr. Lutnick, he's a rich guy, but he was in a store. And he noticed when he was in a drugstore, the people were with duffel bags. They're putting crap in a duffel bag and walking. And the clerk says, you're not supposed to be doing that. And the kid said, the hell with you, walks out. And if the clerk does anything at all, they arrest the clerk. How screwed up is our country? How the hell do you make your money if you got to open up glass, expensive glass, to give somebody a toothbrush? But to give somebody some toothpaste. That does not sound like a good business model. So you have empty stores. The whole thing, we got to change it. Now, the way you stop that, you know how you stop that? You come down hard on those people. Hard. In one day, you solve that problem all over the country. You just come down so hard that they never forget it, and they'll never do it again. They'll never do it again. It's horrible. What's happening is horrible. And it's all in the blue cities, you know. It's all blue. The 25 worst cities are blue. Blue means Democrat. That's a new name I came up with. You've never heard. I was thinking about this character we have in the House. His name is Hakeem Jeffries. And he's a low IQ person, very low IQ. And I watched what he was saying and what the horrible things he was saying. And I said, he's a dumb guy. I said, wait a minute. He's a

and various other reasons, they spent $10 million for the autopsy. It was called an autopsy. And they had typos. Jackson, they had typos in every other sentence. They had misspelled words. They had commas in the wrong location. They gave him $10 million for the autopsy. I could have given him the autopsy without any charge at all. I said, you had one candidate named Sleepy Joe Biden. What's a better name? Sleepy Joe Biden or Crooked Joe Biden? Ready? Who likes Sleepy Joe Biden? Who likes Crooked Joe Biden? Pretty soon. They're both pretty good. Who likes Crooked Hillary? But you know, we have another problem because we have the great law enforcement. I met a lot of your law enforcement back there. They're incredible. But law enforcement, I love them. I got 99% of law enforcement vote. Can you believe it? And we're trying to figure out who were the 1%. We want to figure out who the hell were the 1%. Who would vote for Kamala? Who would vote for Sleepy Joe? But even the police are leaving. They're going to Florida, Tennessee, Texas. They're going all over the place where they put them, really, where they give them respect. The respect, they have our respect. They have everybody in this room's respect. But it's this radical turnaround, and we better do it fast because we're not going to have a New York left, and we got to have New York left. And you really can. Guys like Mike Lawler, guys like Bruce Blakeman, you put them in, they'll turn it around. We'll go down to Florida and he'll talk to all those companies that are leaving. You'll get them to come back. He's going to get them back. It's not easy. It's a lot easier to stop them from leaving, don't you think, Bruce? So, but it's a campaign that I promised that I would cut taxes. I had a big, beautiful campaign. We won in a landslide. We won every swing state. We won by millions of votes. We won the Electoral College in our fortune. But we had another thing that we won. 86% of the counties in America, think of it. That's why the map is all red except for two blue stripes. And those were rigged, by the way. They were rigged. They were rigged. We had rigged elections. But I cut your taxes and cut the taxes on workers, families, small business who are the soul of this state. And I made special promises that I would save you thousands of dollars a year. By restoring, and we did that, your state and local tax deductions, and what did we say? Your SALT deduction. We brought it back. Mr. SALT. Where's your hat, Mike? He's got a hat calling himself Mr. SALT. There it is. Beautiful. I think I'll take one of them. But he didn't stop. This guy was a pain in the ass. It was terrible. He didn't stop. But he said, you're lucky to have him in this community, that I can tell you. And you had some good help from Republicans, right? Good help from Republicans. But with the help of your great congressman, it's what happened. We got your taxes cut, not only from the standpoint of SALT, but your taxes were cut, your take-home pay is soared. And all of the other things that we did, when you look at what we've done, and my motto was promises made, promises kept. And here in Rockland County, the typical owner, you know, your typical homeowner loses over $15,000 each year alone because of your state taxes. They're going to cut your state taxes in half, and more than half. They will do things that you won't believe. And you know, the bottom line is the state itself will make more money than it made before I did it. I cut tremendous amounts of taxes in my first term. We had the greatest, most successful economy in history. And by the way, we're blowing it away in this term. So today, we just, an amazing thing happened. They said it couldn't happen for 4 years. An amazing thing. The Dow Jones hit 50,702. And the S&P is way over 7,000. So these were two things that said, they said he won't be able to do, when I first got elected, they said he won't be able to do that. There's no way he's going to be able to do that
in his first

0: term, which is my first term of numerous terms. By the way, you know we're a three-term president. We just don't want the results. We won three times, but we only want the results of the first and the third. We have a hat, and the hat says 4 more years. It drives the radical left lunatics crazy. But we did all of the different things, and we've saved you from $10,000 to $40,000 a year, the people in Rockland. On average, over 1 million New Yorkers claimed the deduction this year. You're able to write off nearly $22,000 on average, putting thousands of dollars back in your pockets. And these are all Republican tax cuts. The Democrats voted against every one of these tax cuts, everyone. They voted, as an example, in favor of open borders. They voted against the border. They voted against the wall. They voted against the sanity of when we talk about men playing in women's sports. I tell you how ridiculous it is. That's why I love having Jackson, because it's so easy. I just say, how would you like to play against them? But we have even better, Jackson. We have a weightlifter. He was a failed male weightlifter, and then he decided to transition to the other side. And they had a major, major contest, an Olympic tryout, and they had a young woman who was really good. She was one of the greatest ever. And she could lift 204 pounds over her head. And the record stood for 17 years, Jackson, 17 years. And she was going to break the record. It was a big record, but she was going to break it. And they took an eighth of an ounce, and they put it to one side. And they took an eighth of an ounce, and they put it on the other side. And her parents were right where you are, you beautiful parents, right? Are you parents? Yes. Even if you weren't, I'd say you are. Not her. Good job you did. Good job, Mom. And they had this beautiful young weightlifter, female, real female. This was a real female. So she had an eighth of an ounce. She had like 208 pounds. And she was going to do it, and her parents were so proud. Her father knew she couldn't do it, but the mother thought she would. That's a typical mother. The father was sort of not so sure. He loved his daughter, but he wasn't sure. And she bent over, and she lifted that sucker, and she pulled it up, and she was getting close. And she could barely, and the mother was screaming, come on, darling, you can do it. 17 years it stood. Come on, darling, you can do it. And she got the, and she got it up to here, Jackson. She said, she was almost, come on, darling, the mother and the father was almost bored because he knows she's not going to do it. And the mother's screaming, come on, darling, I love you so much. Mom, I love you. I love you. And she couldn't do it. Boom. It dropped. And then in steps his young transitioned person. You know, I've gotten very good with the words. It took me a long time. I used to get criticized. He was a transitioned person. And he stepped up. Now, he was a failed lowest of the low for the male weightlifters. And he stood over that way. He looked at it. He could have done it 4 or 5 times. He broke the record by over 100 pounds. Isn't this ridiculous? Isn't this ridiculous? Do you want to hear the swimming story or not? You know, my wife, the great first lady, number one movie. You believe it? I don't like success for people in the family. Now you can only have, remember this, one star in a family. It doesn't work with them. Now she did a movie, number one movie. You saw that? Then it went streaming, the new thing streaming with number one streaming. But she says, darling, please, you speak so beautifully. Would you do me a favor? Don't do the swimming story. Don't do the weightlifting story. It's so damn unpresidential. And also, darling, when you're leaving and they have that song, the gay national anthem, if you remember. That's why I did so well with the gay vote, I think, because of that song. I did great with the gay vote, better than any Republicans ever done by far. But my wife, the first lady, very elegant woman. That's why people love the women, went to see that movie 15 times. Okay, ready? She said, darling, don't dance, okay? It's not presidential. Don't do the weightlifting thing. It doesn't look good. Don't do the swimming thing. So I'll do the swimming thing, too. I'll do this. Now, a young Olympian, very beautiful Olympian swimmer. And, you know, it's sort of like the pyramid. All the great people, they swim against each other from the time they're 5 years old. You know, it just works that way. They're better, whether it's golfers or players, baseball, football, football players. You were great when you were 4 years old. You could throw a ball better than anybody else. But the truth is, it always works that way. And this young woman looking for the Olympics, and she knows all the girls on the right and all the girls on the left, and she stands and she's so proud. She wants to qualify, and she's really a champion swimmer, and she looks to the left. You've heard the story, and she sees six girls, and she knows every one of them. She looks over there, you know, and hi, how you doing? She hates them because, you know, they're competitors, but she says hi. Then she looks to the right, she sees six people, and she knows five of them, but there's a person just on her right who's gigantic. It's a gigantic person, and she's looking up at him. At her, excuse me. That could be the end of my political career. That could be, you cannot do that. You cannot say looking up at him. Because, so she's looking up at her. Oh my, she's so big. I've never seen anybody. And he has a wingspan sort of the size of Shaquille O'Neal. Watching on television right now, and she's loving it. Anyway, so you have this person, and you know what happened. The story is very, very famous, actually, that she was very severely injured. You know what injured her? Windburn, because he went by her so fast that she got tremendous windburn in the pool. And then he finished up the race, and he rested while the other girls came in. And it was a very sad event, a very sad occasion. But to think that we actually, 15 years ago, 20 years ago, could you imagine saying, we will not allow men to play in women's sports? Could you imagine saying that transition? Can you imagine saying, we will not allow the mutilization of your children? If you said that, they'd say, what's wrong with that person? Why are they talking that way? Today you have to say it, because they do allow in certain places, still, we've cut a lot of it out, most of it. They allow the mutilization of your children, and we don't allow that stuff, and we're going to get it the hell out of here. Whatever happened to that guy? It's so quick. I tell people, please don't do it. It's dangerous. To do it in this crowd is not a good thing. You don't want to do it at a Trump match. I had very little. Do you remember originally, I used to have a lot of that. You know, the first couple of months, I'd have people screaming. And they learned it's just not a good thing to do. It's not good. It's sort of dangerous. And, of course, I like things that aren't dangerous. I don't like to see people get whacked. I don't like it. So don't do it. But we used to have it all the time. My first month or two, oh, boy, guys would start screaming, we hate you, son. And then all of a sudden it got less, and then now it never happens. That's the first time it's happened in a long time. That's the first time it's happened in a long time. If the Democrats gain power, they'll take these deductions and tax cuts away. They'll raise your taxes, and they'll, I'll tell you what, we want to, all my life, I went through life watching politics. I love politics. I always watch. I never thought I'd be a politician. Can you believe I'm a politician? I hate the sound of it. But remember, although I had a good night the other night, right? We knocked out a bad senator from Louisiana. We knocked out Massey, a horrible, one of the worst Republicans. We knocked out somebody in Georgia, Raffensperger. We knocked him out. We knocked out everybody. We were 38-0. Think of that, 38-0. Who's 38-0? We haven't lost one in years. You want to know the truth? We have, let me tell you, we have Make America Great Again, MAGA. We have a movement the likes of which this country has never seen. And you know, it's a movement based on common sense. It's not that it's conservative maybe, but it's a movement based on common sense. We want strong borders, we want good education, we want low taxes, we want a strong military. How good is our military, right? Now, we're doing very well, by the way. Well, first of all, Venezuela was up, right? Now, Iran, their Navy's gone, their Air Force is gone, everything's gone, their leaders are gone. And if you read the fake news, you'd think they're doing just fine. They're not doing just fine. They want to settle so badly. We have the greatest military. I just got back from China, President Xi. Good man, good man. And I'll get killed for saying that. They'll say, oh, he called President Xi a good man. Well, we had an amazing time, but even he had to say, your military is unbelievable. This is the head of China. I built the greatest military in my first 4 years, and I didn't know I was going to be using it this much, but we're using it. And there's nobody like our equipment. There's nobody like the stuff we produce, but most importantly, there's nobody like our military men and women. There's no. All my life I've watched politicians, and until this last 8 or 9 years, they have Trump derangement syndrome. They're all screwed up. Their wires are all mixed up, the Democrats. And they always used to say that we will lower your taxes. Everybody, Republican, Democrat, we will lower your taxes. We're going to lower your taxes. Now they don't do that. They say we will raise your taxes. The Democrats, they want to raise your taxes. Never forget, not a single Democrat in Congress voted to raise the SALT deduction. Mike Lawler and all of his friends sitting up here fought them, and they voted against it. And by voting against the Great Big Beautiful Bill, one of the greatest pieces of legislation, probably the biggest ever passed, because we put everything in 4 years. That was my idea. I said, let's add everything, because these people are crazy. We might not get another chance at it. We added everything into that. That's 4 years' worth of legislation. That's why we call it the Great Big Beautiful Bill. No tax on tips. No tax on overtime. No tax on Social Security for the seniors. The Democrats voted for open borders. They voted for open borders. And if they get in, you're going to have open borders again. You're going to have millions of people coming in. They voted for men in women's sports. They voted against the largest ever investment in school choice. Everybody wants school choice. And they voted against making interest payments on your auto loans tax deductible. That's what you have. If it's made in America. So, oh, we have another little disturbance back there. Hello. Hello, everybody. That's okay. It's already cleared up. What are you doing back there to these people? Boy, does that get cleared up fast. The guy raises his hand, starts screaming something, and within about 2 seconds, it's over. What happened to him? Don't hurt him. I do that for legal reasons. This way I can. That's a great thing to say. Do not hurt him under any circumstances. And now I can say I'm innocent. They voted against the Trump accounts, which provide automatic contributions of $1,000 for every newborn child. So they end up being quite wealthy. And our record tax cuts are projected to raise incomes for New Yorkers by over $8,000, Mike, on average. We're going to boost household take-home pay for you, the people in the room, over $12,000 and protect more than 405,000 New York jobs. And we got to protect the jobs. We can't let that happen. I just say it again and again and again. You can't let these companies go. It's easy to say, oh, we don't like the companies. They're the ones that supply you with the money and the jobs and everything else. You got to cherish those companies, whether you like them or not, you got to. Last month, the IRS issued the largest average tax refunds to New Yorkers in New York history. Think of it. You got back the biggest. You get back the biggest refund that you've ever had. And that's all over the country, by the way. But I was with the king of Saudi Arabia 2 years ago, and he's investing over $2 trillion here. We have $18 trillion coming in. But he said, and you might have heard just a short time ago, he said, Mr. President, it's amazing. 2 years ago, you were a dead country, dead. We never thought anything was going to happen that could be good for your country. You were a dead country with a leader that was a not smart person. You were a dead country, and today you're the hottest country anywhere in the world. It's true, we're the hottest. Respected by everybody. We're respected by everybody. The stock market has just said 68 times during my short, a little bit more than a year, 68 days, we hit all-time record highs. And since the election, adding $9 trillion in value to your savings and retirement accounts, 401ks. Your 401ks, does anybody have a 401k? Well, your people are going to vote for me then. There's no way. Will anybody with a 401k vote against Trump? Thank you. It's always risky to ask that question sometimes. It's yes, right. It can be a very dangerous way. But since I took office, the typical 401k is up more than $30,000. And I've created 300,000 jobs in the last 2 months, passing all expectations. Remember this. Right now, more people are working in the United States than at any time ever before, by far, by a big number. And in 16 months, we've lifted nearly 5 million Americans off of food stamps. 5 million. And thanks to my strong tariff policy, now I get into a lot of trouble with tariffs because you remember when I first came out? I love tariffs. And I said, I love tariffs. My favorite word in the whole dictionary. I love the word tariff. And the fake news, look at all of them back there. That's a lot of fake news. That's a lot of fake news. They're all over the place. They're all over the place. I got more fake news. You know, they hate me, but boy, do they cover me. But I said, my favorite word in the dictionary is tariff. And they got after me. They said, he's a horrible human being. What about family? What about God? What about religion? What about love? So now I can say it's my fifth favorite word, and I get it. And I'm okay. But because of tariffs, we brought numbers into this country. In other words, if you make your product outside of the United States, to get it in here, you have to pay a big tariff. So what do? They build their factory in the United States. And that's what they do. And even New York, with your bad policies, we have people coming here. I'm trying to get them to come to New York. We've also cut our gaping trade deficit by, okay, if you cut a trade deficit by 1%, a half of a percent, you're a genius. I've cut it by 59%. It's because of tariffs, because of money we're being made. Is that right, Mr. Lutnick? Secretary of Commerce is here. Looks good. Looks handsome. Recently. He doesn't look like Jackson. I'd rather look like Jackson. I'll take Jackson any day. Under our leadership, factory construction is up. New residential construction is way up. And consumer spending is way up. American companies are ordering core capital goods to expand their operations at the highest rate in the history of our country. And last year, General Motors announced a new manufacturing investment of $1 billion in upstate New York to produce V8 engines, which they never would have done here. They were all made in Germany and other countries. Now they're making them here because if they don't, they have to pay a big penalty. And they're stamping them at my instruction, made in the USA. Made in the USA. We're bringing them. building a $1.2 billion dairy plant in Rome, New York, the largest investment in the history of the company, big company, and Micron. Boy, Micron's great. They're investing hundreds of millions. In fact, it'll be probably, could be very close by the time they finish out, over $100 billion in clay, New York. Anybody come from clay? You will be there when you go up and look for a job. My administration and our allies in Congress are also fighting every single day to lower the cost of living. So I got into office. I won the election in a landslide. And I go, I have a news conference. Thank God. I mean, not to brag, but if I didn't win the election, we were dead. The welfare was tripling and the business was leaving, and the $18 trillion would have been $18 trillion to the negative instead of the positive. We would have been a dead country. We would have been finished. It's true. We ended Joe Biden's insane electric vehicle mandate. That's where they wanted everybody to buy an electric car. And as I told Elon, I love electric cars, but Elon, it's not for everybody. You know, we would build the charging booths, right? It would cost the country $4 trillion. No country can afford that. $4 trillion. You ever get an electric car and you sort of get nervous because, you know, your thing is down a little bit? Friends of mine tell me the store's down a little bit, getting close, and you're looking, what about a charging station? You know, this is an hour before it runs out. Where's the charger? And then you see it. It's a sign. And it says, charging station, an arrow pointing to the right, 92 miles. And you limp in if you're making it all. No, we love electric cars. I have to say that because of Elon, but I love electric cars. They're lovely, lovely vehicles. But I said, I don't want, not everybody wants to have an electric car. And I ended that whole nonsense. By 2030, you're going to all have electric cars? I don't think so. How about California? They have electric cars. They don't have enough electricity to turn on your air conditioners. They have brownouts, and now everybody's going to have an electric car. That's one of the worst governors in the country, by the way. That guy. But he took himself, did you hear, he announced he's taking himself out of the race. He called himself a dumb person. He got very low board scores. Everything he's done is tough, and he can't read a speech. He can't read a speech. So I don't read too many speeches either. I'd be better off if I did. But he can't read a speech. But he called himself a dumb person. And when you do that, I say it, and but a friend of mine, very good in politics, say, don't worry, people forget about it. I don't know. I don't think you can forget. I thought it was the worst. He did this during an interview. I thought it was the worst interview by a professional politician in the history of our country. Because Gavin, I think, is when he says he's stupid. He said he's stupid. But remember? But he said he's smarter than the people in the room. And then he got sued for being a racist. Okay? And I guess he probably is a racist. But he said he was a stupid person. You'll never hear me call myself. I'm the smartest guy you're ever going to meet. And don't you want to have a smart person as president? In fact, I took the cognitive test. I'm the only one. You know, they called me originally. They said, he's brilliant. He wants to take over the entire country. Then they said, no, no. He wants the world. He doesn't want the country. That's why he's in Iran. That's why he's in, hey, by the way, how did we do in Venezuela? Not bad. That's why he's in. You know, we've taken out so much oil in Venezuela, we paid for the cost of the war about 25 times over. When did you hear that last? You know, it's a one-way street. But no, no, the doctor, I said, doctor, let me ask you a question. They called me genius, and that didn't work. Then they said, he's totally brilliant. He's a vicious dictator who wants to take over. That didn't work. And then they called me this, and then they said, they hit me with a bad one. He's a dumb person, D-U-M, not to be. He's a dumb person. It's enough. Most people don't know it has a B. He's a dumb person. I said, doctor, I don't mind being called a brilliant, total tyrant dictator, but I don't want to be called dumb. What do I do, doctor? Is there some kind of a test I can take? He said, actually, sir, there is. It's a cognitive test. I said, how many presidents have taken it? None. You know this story. No people have taken it. I said, well, Is it good or bad? Is it tough? It's a tough test. It starts off easy. It gets very, very tough. I said, well, you know what I'm going to do? I'm going to take that test, I think, doctor, because I do good on tests. I'm going to take that test, and let's see how we do. He said, here's the problem, sir. If you do badly on the test, it's going to be reported because it's Walter Reed Medical Hospital. It's a military hospital. It's sort of public. So you have five doctors sitting there, and they're all, if you do badly on it, sir, and you could do badly because, you know, the questions are very easy in the beginning, then pretty easy, then pretty hard. By the time you get to the end, there are not a lot of people in the room can get them, believe me. I said, well, it will be public, won't it? It'll be embarrassment, but let's do it. This was my first time. I took it, and I aced it. And they had very... They had tough questions. So the first question was, you have a bear, a snake, an elephant, and a horse. Name the horse. That's the horse. The second question's a little tough, and then he goes, so the New York Times does a story to show the test that I just aced, and they only used the first question. They didn't go into the other questions. They didn't go in. But toward the end, like, they had a question like, pick a number, sir, any number. Okay, 203. Multiply times 9, divide by 2. Add on 1,324, subtract 1,292. Sir, multiply it out one more time by 19. What is the answer, sir? And I got it right. And the one doctor said, I've been doing this test for 20 years. I've never seen anybody ace it. So then what happened, that was my first term, and that quieted people down, it was good. And then what happened, I did it twice in my second term. So I've taken it and I've aced it all three times, I'll tell you, because it is a positive thing. Nice to be smart. But remember, I said, and I made the statement, all presidents and vice presidential candidates should be forced to take a cognitive test and test their intelligence. And I said it loud. Obama couldn't do well on it. Biden wouldn't even get the first question. I don't think he'd get the first. Which is the bear? Which is the horse? No, would he get? You know, I have a friend. He's very good politically, but he has a test. He owns, like, stores. Little stores. He's not super rich. In fact, he's not even rich. But he makes a living, as he expressed, he goes. But I knew him a long time. I like to keep my old friends. I like to do really much better than them. I don't like friends that become very successful. I like people that are just okay. Even if they're terrible, I like that too. I hate, like, when I have lunch with somebody that's really, really successful, I hate it. Because he or she is bragging about how great they are, and I hate that when they do that. Because they stop me from talking about the fact that I became president. But I have a friend, and he said, you know, I have a simple test for a politician. I own stores. I'm really good at it. It's not a complex business. And I say, how would a president do running my store while I'm away on vacation? He said, I take one store, not three or four. And I say, my busiest one, on Queens Boulevard. Queens. He said, I take a store, and I say, how would he be? And I said, so what's the answer? He said, you would drive it into one of the largest retail empires in the world. Biden wouldn't be able to run the store for one evening. One evening would be a disaster. He said, I give people tests. I put people in my store. I say, how do you think they do? And I said, he said, Biden wouldn't be able to run a store. We can never let that happen again to our country. We can never let it happen again. What he's done to our country is unacceptable. And a lot of bad things. We had inflation, but we've got that down. By the way, the oil prices are going to tumble as soon as I finish up with Iran. I was in Iowa. We had it down to $1.85 a gallon in Iowa, but we had it down around the $2 point. And then I said, well, Lutnick, we're going to have to take a trip to. We got Scott Bessent. We got all of them. I said, we just hit 50,000 on the Dow, and I said, that's a record, highest ever. I said, sorry to do this to you, but we're going to have to journey down to the Middle East. They said, why? I said, because Iran is going to have a nuclear weapon if we don't stop them. And I said, we're going to have to do it, and we have stopped them. They're not going to ever have a nuclear weapon. They're never going to have a nuclear weapon. And we'll have that over with soon. It'll be over with soon. And you're going to see numbers like you've never seen, both on the upside and also in terms of costs. You're going to see costs go down. But, you know, the Democrats are the ones that caused all the costs. And they were the ones that caused. When I took over, they caused, I mean, the prices were through the roof. I told you before, the inflation was the highest ever. The costs were high. And think of it. They constantly come out, the cost. They would constantly come out with the word affordability. I said, they're the ones that caused the problem. I'm in the office 2 days. I mean, they are the greatest bullshit artists, right? I'm in the office 2 days. And the costs have gone through the roof under 4 years of Sleepy Joe or Crooked Joe or both. Right? And I hear these Democrats from all over the place going, affordability. They're the ones that cost that I didn't cost. Remember the eggs? My first news conference, 2 or 3 days in, they said, what are you going to do? These people, these corrupt press, they're corrupt. They're corrupt. They know it. They're corrupt. They're totally corrupt. They were saying, what are you going to do about the cost of eggs? I said, what's the problem with eggs? They say they've gone up 4 times. I said, I just got here. I just got here. They're the greatest bullshit artists, I'm telling you. They said, Trump has driven up the cost of eggs. I just got here, I'm sorry. And within 3 months, our great Secretary of Agriculture has driven them down to the lowest point they've been in a long time. We've got them all down. Now we'll get our energy down. The only thing that has your prices, look, energy is a big ballgame. That's the big one. And we're going to get that down. It'll get down to where it was, maybe even get down lower. But we had it down to a number that was so good they hadn't seen it since my first term. But we terminated the Green News scam, including the so-called efficiency rule on water heaters, stoves, washers, dryers, light bulbs, saving Americans on average $3,250. And yesterday we eliminated a truly awful Biden regulation on refrigerators and air conditioners that drove the cost of food even in grocery stores where they have freezers. It was called the refrigerant. And according to these lunatics, the refrigerant, which we've had for 40 years, is going to drive people into a state of frenzy. There's nothing wrong with the refrigerant other than sometimes it makes your food too cold. Its alternative costs about twice as much, and it doesn't cool your food at all. Everyone that has it practically has gone bankrupt because their food is rotted. So we ended the anti-refrigerant movement in this country. You will now be able to purchase an air conditioner that actually gives you cold air. It's nice. And as you may know, here in New York, I'm fighting relentlessly to end the scourge of congestion pricing, where Kathy Hope, you know, I have to tell you this, she calls me up a lot, and she can check my phone records, it says Buffalo, New York, she calls me up a lot, I immediately know it's her, because I do have friends in Buffalo, but they haven't called me too much lately, it says Buffalo, and said, hi, Mr. President, it's Kathy, hi. Hi, could you help me here? Could you help me there? We're having a little problem getting this, and we're trying to get that. Could you give me a little hand? I say, Kathy, you're always killing me. What the hell would I give you? Well, I just thought I'd try. Okay, thank you very much. And the next day she goes out, we must stop Donald Trump. It's crazy. Trump derangement syndrome. You know, she's a very, I don't want to say anything, because she's a very nice woman, but she's never going to take you to the promised land, ever. There will never be a promised land with Kathy. So we're also taking historic actions to make it easier to afford a home, and I signed an executive order banning large Wall Street investment firms from buying up all of the single-family homes all over the country. And I also directed Fannie Mae and Freddie Mac, and we happen to have the head of Fannie Mae, and where is Mr. Pulte? Right here, Pulte. He's done a great job, that guy. These people know you're becoming very famous, but he's done a good job. But I've instructed him to buy $200 billion in mortgage bonds, bringing interest rates plummeting down much lower than they would have normally been. And we're going to get the rates down. Rates are coming down with the energy. You watch what's going to happen. I had a rotten head of the Fed, and now I have a great head of the Fed today. Kevin Warsh. Kevin was just sworn in today. He's great. He's going to be great. And now Congress is on the cusp of passing the most important piece of housing legislation in a generation. But to be honest with you, housing's all about interest rates. I know more about housing than anybody in history. No president's ever done. I built that ladder housing, and they can pass all the bills they want. It's about interest rates. You get the interest rates down, everybody's going to be very, very happy. We're going to get it down very quickly. I support the bill that passed the House this week, Congressman Lawler's help now, and it's called the House and Senate. It's a House and Senate housing bill, and it's coming together, and hopefully they'll get it done. But I will say this, Mike, again, it's about interest rates. It's all about interest rates. We get the interest rates down, the housing, you're going to look like a genius. Perhaps most importantly, we've made tremendous strides to bring down the crushing cost of health care. Under my most favorite nation agreement that nobody wants to write about, and it's a bigot because we went from the highest price in the entire world to the lowest price in the entire world. And I can't get the fake news to write about it. I think that alone should win the midterms. That alone should win them. It's called most favored nations. In other words, we pay the lowest price of any nation in the world. So we're right now paying many times higher. We're paying sometimes 10, 12 times higher than other nations. Like the fat truck, $87 in London, $1,300 in New York City. And a friend of mine who's very fat called me. He said, President, he's crude as hell. He's crude and very smart, highly neurotic. We all know people like that. Very smart, but highly neurotic. And he was in London, and he's a rich guy, made a lot of money. But he knows the cost of medicine that he takes. Probably more than that, he takes, this guy. He's begging me not to tell his name because he's actually become quite famous. I tell the story often. So he called me up. He goes, President, he used to call me Donnie. Donnie. Now he calls me Mr. President. He said, President, I'm in London. I just paid $87 for the fat drug. He said, it's a fat shot. I said, what is it, Ozempic? He said, I don't know what the hell it is. I said, it's not working on you, Charles. Not working at all. It hasn't worked, but he knows the price. He goes, I paid $87 and in New York for 2 weeks ago. I bought the same damn thing for $1,300. And it really made an impression. I mean, look, I've been watching this for a long time. I was very proud to have reduced, in my first term, third year, drugs have always gone up for 28 years, and I got it to a point where it went down 1/8 of a point, and I was so proud of myself. I called the news conference. I said, ladies and gentlemen, I'd like to let you know that drugs have gone down in our country for the first time in 28 years. They've gone down by 1/8 of a point. I was so proud. Now they're down by 80%, 90%. And the fake news doesn't want to write about it. And you could even say 400, 500, 600, or 700%, depending on the way you ask the question. But here today is a local family that has benefited greatly from our policies, especially our historic tax cuts and the great, big, beautiful bill. Kathy Kennedy is a retired special education teacher from Orangetown. And this year she saved more than almost $3,000 on her taxes thanks to the SALT deduction. And congratulations to Kathy. Kathy, you want to come up here? Come on up here, Kathy.
1: I just want to express my sincere gratitude to President Trump for supporting the tax rebates and working alongside our local lawmakers to make our county stronger, safer, and more affordable for families. These efforts create opportunities for our children to remain here, build their futures, invest in our communities, and continue to contribute to the place we proudly call home, Rockland County, New York.
2: Good afternoon, everybody. I love seeing all the beautiful patriotism out there today. But, Mr. President, we wanted to take a moment to sincerely thank you for the policies that you put in place, and they're making a major difference for families like mine. As a father, a small business owner, a home inspector, a real estate investor, changes to the SALT tax deductions and things like the Trump accounts for children have made a meaningful difference in our lives. Because of those policies, we're able to keep more money than we worked so hard for and invest into our future instead of simply getting by. We were able to take that money that we saved and invest it directly back into our home inspection business and a land investing business. Two businesses that are giving us the opportunity to create something lasting for our children and the communities that we serve. And more important than the financial side, entrepreneurship is giving us more freedom. Freedom to spend more time together as a family, freedom to build a future on our own terms, and freedom to be there for the moments that are most important with our children. Mr. Trump, we just wanted you to know that there's hardworking American families out there who are benefiting from all that you're doing. So from the bottom of my heart, thank you, and God bless America.
0: A budding politician, I can see that. I also want to call up the man who fought so hard, harder than anybody else, for the SALT deduction, and he's really become a friend of mine. He's a warrior. He's a warrior who fights like hell, and he fights really for you. That's what he's doing. And Mike Lauer, Congressman, come on.
3: Mr. President, it is great to have you here in Rockland County, New York. Now, Mr. President, you moved Rockland County further to the right than any county in New York in 2024, gaining 14 points and becoming the first Republican to win Rockland County as a presidential candidate in over 20 years. And on behalf of the people of the 17th Congressional District, I want to thank you for working with me to deliver a big win by lifting the cap on SALT. Over 90% of my constituents were able to fully deduct their state and local taxes, and I thank you for fulfilling that commitment.
0: He's done a great job. Thank you, Mike. Amazing. We're pleased also to be joined by the Secretary of Commerce. He's a big man, very successful guy, and I said, that's the guy I want for Commerce, and he's done a fantastic job. And Howard, you want to say one thing fast? Could you speak fast? Come on, let's get up. Come on. He's great. Done a great job. Howard Lutnick.
4: My favorite number. $18 trillion. President Trump is bringing in more jobs, more investment, and more factories and more production than anybody ever dreamed. And it is an honor to run the secretary, be the Secretary of Commerce for the greatest president of all of our lifetimes, Donald Trump.
0: And I won't ask him to speak. speak, and I introduce him because he's been incredible, the director of Federal Housing Finance Agency, Bill. Thank you very much, Bill Pullman. Along with some absolute warriors, State Assemblyman Mike LaPetri. Mike.
5: Thank you.
0: Thank you, Mike.
5: Great job.
0: Great job. State Senator Peter Oberacker.
5: Peter.
0: Thank you, Peter. Great. Co-founder and CEO of Sticker Mule, Anthony Constantino, and County Executive. Wait a minute. Anthony first. Before I get to this County Executive, I got to give him. Where's Anthony? Hi, Anthony. Thank you. Good job. And the County Executive of Nassau County. Okay. I'm telling you, I said before, Nassau County, it's not possible to get a man of common sense, a man who's Republican and conservative, elected. He's won it in record fashion. It was the biggest upset in New York politics probably 6-7 years ago when he first ran, and I remember I said, that's not possible. Bruce won? And then he won again. Then he won again in record. Now that he's there, it's record. And that county is doing unbelievable. He's running for governor. He's your Republican nominee. He's your conservative nominee. He's your conservative nominee. And he is an unbelievable man. And he will turn this place around so fast. And I promise one thing. When he calls, the President of the United States will answer, and we're going to help him. Come on up here, Bruce. Bruce Blakeman, everybody. Bruce Blakeman. And he really is. He's a special man, a very talented person, a great executive. That's what you need. You have people that have no idea what's happening. We're also joined by Allison Crowther, the mother of Wells Crowther, who you know about, the man in the red bandana, a 24-year-old volunteer firefighter, equities trainer, a wonderful guy, had a perfect life. Right here in Rockland County, you all know who he is. He's a legend, and he's become a legend, who heroically gave his life on 9/11 to save 18 people from the World Trade Center.

0: And I see his mother is here. And I'm pleased to tell his mother and everybody else, come on up here just for a second, that today, at the request of Bruce and Mike and some of the political, great political people we have, and we are approaching the 25th anniversary of September 11th, 2001, a dark day that will live in infamy. We are posthumously awarding Wells the Presidential Medal of Freedom, which is the highest award. It's the highest award outside of the Congressional Medal of Honor. And those are the two biggies, and Wells has one of them. I just want to congratulate his great mother in doing a phenomenal job in raising that young man. Boy, what bravery. He saved those people and became a legend in a sense. Nobody else would have done what he did. So he's going to be getting the Presidential Medal of Freedom. Thank you.
1: Mr. President, for this huge honor. I want to thank Rachel Ducci, who's in the audience here, who started this whole process, and of course Mike Mahler, who has been a huge support in moving it forward. I didn't come prepared for remarks, so I just want to say, to me, it's such a beautiful thing that even 25 years later, Wells's light still shines brightly. I travel. I traveled around the country, and I've even been to Amman, Jordan, talking about Wells's story and his legacy and his example of courage, fearlessness. He was even from a little boy, and his pure humanity that day, saving so many lives. And it's just an example that when, as I travel and speak to children, they're tremendously moved and inspired by this to be better people. And I see this over and over. It's a beautiful thing. So thank you. Thank you. Thank you. I'm also very blessed with my two daughters, their wonderful husbands, and six grandchildren who are my family now. I just realized early on that I couldn't pick up a weapon and go fight the bad guys myself, but the weapon I had was to work to bring good into the world. And that's what I continue to try to do every day. And I'm blessed that we were able to learn Wells' story, which was actually Memorial Weekend of 2002, when we finally uncovered the story, thanks to the New York Times. So thank you, Mr. President. We are truly blessed and so honored to remember Wells' story.

0: Well, thank you very much. That's a great story. Right here from Rockland. They grow heroic here, don't they?
1: Yeah, we know that.
0: And we're also truly honored to be joined by some of the very special people, the family of Sheridan Gorman. You know Sheridan, and her father is a great friend of one of my people, Dan Scavino, who's done very well. He's become quite known in the world of politics. Dan is great, but his father's a friend of Dan, so it affects us maybe a little more than it would normally, but it was terrible 2 months ago. This beautiful, beautiful 18-year-old college student from Yorktown, New York, right across the Hudson River, was walking in a park in Chicago when she was gunned down by an illegal alien.

when she was gunned down by an illegal alien monster in cold blood. Nobody knows even why this happened. This savage animal who stole Sheridan's guts. To Sheridan's mother, Jessica, her father, Thomas, and her sister, Madeline, her cousin, Lila, we grieve this terrible loss. Our prayers are with you, and I'd like you to meet this family. This family is amazing, and the reason I do that, it just hit the strings. It was this incredible, beautiful girl to be so savagely hurt, ultimately killed. And so could I ask your parents and sister, cousin, to come up, please?

My name is Jessica Gorman, and Mother's Day was just 2 weeks ago. For most mothers, it meant flowers, and cards, and phone calls, or children coming home. For me, it was heartache and tears. Because on March 19th, my beautiful daughter, Sherry Grace Gorman, was murdered in cold blood. She was walking on a pier in Chicago with her friends, just a few blocks from her campus. They were hoping to see the northern lights over the Chicago City nightline. Sherry never got to see those lights. Instead, her life was stolen by a man who should have never been in this country, a man who should have never been set free in that community. At every step, the system had a chance to stop him. And at every step, it failed. And my daughter paid for those failures with her life. No mother should ever have to wonder if her child called out for her in her final moments. No mother should ever have to imagine her baby lying alone and bleeding on the cold pavement. And no family should ever have to bury a child because public officials failed to put innocent American lives first.

mothers of New York, to the mothers of Chicago, Rockland County, and our own beloved Westchester County, and all across this nation who have reached out, who have cried with us, and prayed for us, and stood with us. I just want to thank you from the bottom for every piece of my broken heart. I see you, I hear you, and I need you to please hear me. Remember Sharon's face. Remember her light. Remember the life she should have lived. And then stand with us, not only in grief, but in action. Forget political party. Vote with your heart. Support leaders like President Trump, like Michael Lawler. Please, please support leaders and policies that protect your child and mine. Because a city and a state or a country that does not protect its children has lost its way. And together, we must be brave enough to demand that it find its way back. Thank you.

My name is Tom Gorman. I'm not a politician. I'm not a public speaker. I'm a father of whose daughter was murdered by an illegal immigrant. I am a husband who had to hold his wife on Mother's Day when she asked the question no mother should ever have to ask. Through tears, Jess looked at Maddie and me and asked, am I still the mother of two? There's no answer big enough for that pain. No words, no comfort, no way to give back what was stolen from our family. All I could do was hold her and tell her the truth. Yes, Jess, you're still the mother of two. Because Sheridan will always be our daughter. No mother should ever have to ask that question, and no father should ever have to answer it. This is what failed policies have done to our family. We did not just lose Sheridan. We lost our peace. We lost our future. We lost the life that we knew. And no family should have to become experts in immigration failures, release policies, warrants, sanctuary laws, enforcement breakdowns, because their daughter was killed by someone who should not have been here and should not be free. Let me be clear about one thing. We support legal immigration. Legal immigration has made America stronger. We all know families, neighbors, coworkers, and friends who have come and done it the right way. Follow the law. They worked hard, built businesses, raised families, and made this country better. That is America at its best. But illegal immigration is different. Criminal illegal immigration is different.

numbers matter, laws matter, enforcement matters, and above all, American families matter. We are deeply grateful to President Trump and to Congressman Mike Lawler for comforting our family, saying Sheridan's name, and fighting for policies that put safety of American children and the citizens first. But I do not understand why this is a fight that belongs to only one party. Protecting our people is not politics. It is the first responsibility of government. So do not just feel sorry for us. Instead, remember Sheridan's name and stand with us. Demand that leaders who enforce our laws, secure our borders, cooperate with law enforcement, and put innocent American families first. Sheridan should have come home, and because she did not, we will spend the rest of our lives fighting so that someone else's daughter can. Parents out there, give your kids a big hug. Tell them how much you love them. Thank you very much.

Well, it's crazy. It's crazy, right? We had a border. We didn't have open borders. It came through open borders. Nobody checked him, totally unvetted. Terrible person, an animal. Should have never happened. Just yesterday, New York State passed a budget packed with provisions to obstruct federal immigration enforcement and keep this a deadly sanctuary

to obstruct federal immigration enforcement and keep this a deadly sanctuary state just passed yesterday. It's hard to believe. Foreign countries, because they don't want them. But with your support and Congressman Lawler and Bruce, you're going to do fantastic. You're going to be the next governor, I'm telling you. No, who's going to do this? Bruce Clinton. We'll stop fighting for Sheridan's. We're going to be fighting for Sheridan's memory. We're going to be fighting. You just can't forget it. I looked at her, I said, such a beautiful young kid. I saw it in the papers, front page of every paper. How do you explain that to parents? How do you explain it to anybody? And we'll abolish deadly sanctuary cities in New York and across the nation once and for all. We're getting rid of a lot of them. And we now have the strongest border in the history of our country by far. The strongest. Starting on day one, my administration, we took the most dangerous, unsafe, violent, and open border in the world. Anywhere in the world, I don't think there's any place in the world where 25 million people cross. You could go to a third world country, they don't have borders like that, and created something that was incredible because we did it without Congress, without the help of Congress. You remember Joe Biden, I can't get legislation passed. I didn't have legislation. I came in and I told Border Patrol and ICE, I said, close the border. And within 30 days, we had zero illegal aliens admitted into the United States in the last 12 months. Zero. Zero. Thank you. Thank you. You people built this country. Remember that. You built it. Nobody else. We also passed the largest ever investment in ICE and Border Patrol because they're really heroes. You know, they get mangled up and spit on by politicians that don't have the guts to get up in the morning. Democrats all. Really, Democrats all. You look at the stats. It's all. Everything's blue. The blue states. With their help, in 2025, we achieved the largest drop in the murder rate ever recorded from 1900, 125 years to year 90. And that's with a lot of people. We got a lot out. We have a lot to take out. That's with a lot of people that aren't supposed to be here. We cut the flow of fentanyl across our border by 59%, which is unheard of. And we cut the flow of fentanyl and drugs into our country by the ocean and the sea. In other words, coming in by water, by ocean and sea, by 97%. We made the largest ever investment in the U.S. military, and we're going to have $1.5 trillion invested. And boy, isn't it great that we have the greatest military in the world right now. And with not only Venezuela, but with Operation Epic Fury, our warriors are ensuring that the world's number one state sponsor of terror, Iran, number one state sponsor of terror, they send their money all over the world to create problems, never going to happen, and they're never going to have a nuclear weapon, and they know that. They know that. And America is winning again. America is respected again, perhaps like never before. But we're just getting started. With the help of our Republican majorities in Congress, we will crush violent crime. We will impose harsh new penalties for dangerous repeat offenders. We will crack down on Marxist prosecutors and rogue judges that are no good for our country, they're disgraceful. And we will end no cash bail. This is where it began. And we will pass what we call the Great Healthcare Plan. The Great Healthcare Plan. To stop all payments to big
insurance companies. The government pays the big insurance companies, totally control. The Democrats totally control them, and they're totally controlled by the companies themselves. And we're going to give the money not to the big insurance companies. We're going to give the health care money directly to the people so they can buy their own health care. They can make sure that they get better. You'll get better. You'll get far better health care than you have right now because the Unaffordable Care Act, that's called Obama.

0: better health care than you have right now because the Unaffordable Care Act, that's called Obama. The Unaffordable Care Act is terrible. It's always been terrible. You buy your own so much for it. They're in Minnesota. They're in California. They're going to be everywhere. And JD and the group are doing a fantastic job. We're finding billions and billions of dollars of fraud, medical fraud. Dr. Oz is doing phenomenally well. Dr. Oz. Bobby. We love Bobby. And we will always protect our Second Amendment. We will defend religious liberty. We will support our police. We will pass the Save America Act to protect our Second Amendment. And all voters must show voter ID. All voters must provide proof of citizenship. And there will be no more mail-in ballot scams, especially in places just like this where it's so rampant. Except for illness, disability, military deployment, or travel. We'll be very generous in that regard, but we have to stop it. There's no country in the world that has mail-in ballots like we do. No country in the world. You know why? Because it's inherently corrupt. And we will also enshrine in permanent law no men in women's sports and no transgender surgery for our children. And together with the help of patriots throughout New York State, New York, and right here, I love this place, and all across our land and all across our country, we will make America powerful again. We're respected again like never before. We will make America wealthy again. We're right on our way to doing that. We will make America healthy again. You know what that's all about? We will make America strong again. We will make America proud again. We will make America safe again. And we will make America great again. Thank you very much. Thank you. Get out and vote in the midterm. Thank you. Thank you, Mike and Bruce. Thank you very much. Thank you, everybody.
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2: The world may have 6 to 12 months to prepare for a global food price crisis if the Strait of Hormuz isn't open soon. Michael Kastner reports.
3: That was the warning from the United Nations Food and Agriculture Organization. Many nations, particularly in Asia, Africa, and Latin America, buy fertilizer from the Middle East, and farmers now have to decide what they're going to do. The agency says that now is the time for nations to figure out how to increase their resilience and recommends finding alternative trade routes and avoiding putting any trade restrictions on humanitarian food assistance.
2: Gas experts are also predicting the most expensive summer at the pump in years.
4: GasBuddy has released its summer travel survey for 2026, and it forecasts an average price of $4.80 per gallon from Memorial Day through Labor Day. The fuel savings platform says the price of gas could reach all-time highs if the Strait of Hormuz remains closed for much of the summer. Despite the cost, the survey results show 56% of Americans still plan to drive more than 2 hours this summer to reach their preferred destinations. I'm Tammy Trujillo.
2: And expect roads to be super busy. Throughout the long weekend, AAA expecting record travel. Scott Pringle with the details.
5: AAA's Robert Sinclair says 45 million Americans will go 50 miles or more from home. That is a slight increase from last year.
6: Yes, we're seeing record travel, but we're not seeing the robust year-over-year increase.
5: So what's the best time to travel, Sinclair?
6: Get up very early in the day, hit the road at 6 or 7 a.m.
5: Sinclair says lots of folks will be coming and going from the New York City area, with the Big Apple being the third most popular domestic Memorial Day weekend travel destination.
2: And if you are planning on staying closer to home, maybe you want to catch a flick. The Mandalorian and Grogu is looking to get off to a big start at the box office. The first Star Wars film to hit the big screen since 2019's The Rise of Skywalker is projected to make over $80 million domestically. I'm Monica Nelson with your consumer and business news.
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9: Congress is once again trying to lock the clock. Rory O'Neill has more.
10: A new push to make daylight saving time permanent across the U.S. is making progress. This week, a House committee voted in favor of the Sunshine Protection Act, which would spring clocks forward 1 hour to take advantage of extra daylight in summer. No more falling back in fall. In 2022, the Senate tried to make daylight saving time year-round, but the measure didn't pass the House, and now it's the Senate that may be skeptical. President Trump supports the move to lock the clocks. I'm Rory O'Neill.
9: Director of National Intelligence Tulsi Gabbard is resigning. In a post, Gabbard says her husband has been recently diagnosed with a rare form of bone cancer, and she must step away to support him. She goes on to say she is eternally grateful for the trust given to her by the American people, and she has shared her resignation letter with President Trump. Gabbard's last day will be June 30th. That's politics. I'm Brad Siegel.
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2: With the weather warming up, the Cleveland Clinic is offering advice on swim safety for children. The organization says swimmers should take breaks, stay hydrated, and there should be adults designated to keeping a close eye on kids free from distractions. Drowning can happen silently without splashing or yelling, and severe brain injury can start after about 4 to 6 minutes without oxygen. Drowning is one of the top causes of death in young children. A new study finds nearly 1.2 billion people have mental disorders. That's a 95% uptick from 1990. It's all according to the journal Lancet, which found the largest increases were in anxiety and depression. The category that saw the third largest spike was in personality disorders. Americans who have been in the Democratic Republic of the Congo at any time over the past 3 weeks are being required to return to the U.S. through Washington Dulles International Airport for an enhanced screening. The move comes amid rising Ebola cases in the African nation. Health update, I'm Natalie Migliori.
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13: Indiana Fever star Caitlin Clark is headed to the racetrack this weekend as the grand marshal for the Indy 500. The Fever's game schedule has prevented Clark from taking part in the event in years past, but this year the timing works out perfectly for the Fever star to give the starting command before Sunday's sold-out race. 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
14: Calls to pause data center development in Texas are growing. The state's agriculture commissioner, Sid Miller, says we don't know the damage that's being done to the environment.
15: They can just go and build whatever they want, whenever they want. So, you know, I'm calling for a pause. You know, let's just take a break.
14: He says that state leaders must make sure unchecked expansion does not come at the expense of farmers, ranchers, and small towns. A handful of guardrails on development are expected to be a hot topic when lawmakers get back to work. A new executive order from California Governor Gavin Newsom aims to help workers threatened by artificial intelligence. On Thursday, he signed what's billed as a first-in-the-nation executive order that addresses severance policies, employment insurance, and workforce training and other responses to people who lose their jobs to AI. And Honda is recalling almost 60,000 cars over a rear-view camera issue. The National Highway Transportation Safety Administration says the recall affects certain Honda Prologs and Acura ZDXs. Tech Report, I'm Matt Mattinson.
7: 24/7 News, the latest in entertainment.
16: Olivia Rodrigo out with the second single from her upcoming album. The Cure is a nearly 5-minute ballad accompanied by a video featuring the pop star as a nurse trying to fix broken hearts. Rodrigo's new album, You Seem Pretty Sad for a Girl So in Love, drops June 12th. Also out with new music is Charlie XCX, who has released the second single from her untitled new album. Spring, summer. SS26 predicts the end of the world during a fashion show. Other releases streaming now are new tracks from Bleachers, Blonde Shell, and Grammy winner Lola Young. Put on my birthday dress. It's not for a whole damn year. The Mandalorian and Grogu looking to get off to a big start at the box office. The first Star Wars film to hit the big screen since 2019's The Rise of Skywalker is projected to make around $80 million domestically in its first weekend in theaters. The movie expected to make another $80 million overseas, pushing its projected 4-day holiday weekend total to $160 million. Jessie J is cancer-free. The English singer underwent breast cancer surgery last year. Now in an Instagram post from the hospital, she says her test results came back with the good news. That's entertainment. I'm Jennifer Polsoni.
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17: The Memorial Day travel rush is on, and it's expected to be one for the record books. AAA projects 45 million Americans will travel at least 50 miles from home between now and Monday. Out of that total, 39.1 million are expected to drive even as AAA reports the national average for a gallon of regular is sitting at $4.55 a gallon heading into the long weekend. President Trump is in a New York suburb talking up the economy and supporting a local candidate. He told a crowd at Rockland Community College that Democrats are taking all of their money and forcing the top earners to leave New York due to higher taxes.
18: New York can never be the same if it's losing its tax base and the people that pay 85% of the taxes are leaving.
17: The president also said New York is full of illegal immigrants and made a pitch for his voter ID measure, the Save America Act. He also pledged his support to the Republican candidate for governor, Bruce Blakeman, and Republican Congressman Mike Lawler. New York Giants quarterback Jackson Dart was in attendance, showing his support for Trump. Wall Street is closing higher to cap a winning week. Stocks rallied with the Dow Jones Industrial Average climbing to an all-time high as Treasury yields eased. Markets will commemorate Memorial Day and remain closed on Monday. At the closing bell, the Dow gained 294 points to 50,579. The S&P 500 added 27 points and the NASDAQ gained 50 points. The human smuggling case against Kilmar Abrego Garcia has been dismissed. A federal judge today granted his motion for vindictive prosecution. Abrego Garcia was deported last year to El Salvador after the Trump administration claimed he was a member of the gang MS-13, which he denied. He was brought back to the U.S. later in the year to face charges in Tennessee for human smuggling and was released from ICE detention as he waited for trial. And Tulsi Gabbard says her husband's cancer diagnosis is forcing her to resign from her role as director of national intelligence. In a post, Gabbard said her husband has a rare form of bone cancer and she must step away to support him. I'm Chris Caraggio. The majority of Americans are worried about the rising costs associated with everyday goods. The latest now from Tammy Trujillo.
4: A new J.D. Power survey found that 46% of respondents say they were somewhat worried that the prices of essentials will increase over the next 3 months, while 41% said they're extremely worried about that happening. The findings come as data from the Bureau of Labor Statistics shows prices for all items rose by 0.6 percentage point from March to April, driving annual inflation to 3.8%.
17: An 82-year-old man has been accused of dealing crack cocaine in Miami's Little Havana. The transaction allegedly took place in the parking lot of a healthcare facility Tuesday afternoon. Police arrested the alleged dealer, Tomas Casanova, and two other men. Police say the suspect was found with crack cocaine rocks and cash in his possession. He was arrested and booked on a $15,000 bond. Officials in Nepal say over 270 people climbed Mount Everest on a single day Wednesday. Mark Mayfield fills us in.
19: The world's tallest peak soars over 29,000 feet between Nepal and China and attracts mountain climbers from all over the world. The most hikers to climb Everest in a single day had been 223, set back in 2019. The head of Nepal's Expedition Operators Association says that record was broken this week when 274 people climbed to the top. Nepal's Department of Tourism, however, puts the number at about 250 and says that they're waiting for climbers to return and provide evidence of their claim before confirming the new record.
17: Spotify and Universal Music Group have announced a new major recorded music and music publishing license agreement. The streaming service is launching a new tool that allows fans to create covers and remixes of their favorite songs from any participating artists and songwriters. The feature will be powered by generative AI technology that'll open up additional revenue streams and drive new ways to drive discovery. It will be a paid add-on for Spotify premium users. A release date for the feature has not yet been given. I'm Chris Caraggio.
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16: A wet Memorial Day weekend in store for the East Coast with some widespread rainfall of 1 or more than 2 inches expected from the Gulf Coast to southern New England. A couple of active storm systems are sliding across the central and eastern U.S., and that means thunderstorms, some of them strong, from the Midwest through the Mid-Atlantic. If you're traveling, keep an eye out for fast-moving storms with gusty winds and brief downpours. Down south, it's warm, sticky, and classic late May. Highs in the upper 80s and 90s, and the humidity is doing its thing. A few pop-up showers could bubble up too. Out west, it's a totally different story. The Rockies and Southwest staying mostly dry. Places like Phoenix and Las Vegas heating up under sunny skies. The desert is flirting with triple digits. Hydrate if you're heading outdoors there. Along the West Coast, it's calm and comfortable. California and the Pacific Northwest sitting under high pressure, which means mild temperatures and very little rain. And looking ahead to Memorial Day itself, expect a mixed bag. Wet in parts of the east and southeast, but mostly dry and warm across the west. That's your national forecast. I'm Monica Nelson.
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20: Angels fans are planning a sell the team night protest. That'll be during tonight's game when they host the Rangers as the Halos hold the worst record in the majors. Got 17 wins against 34 losses. LA's dropped three of their last four, and their manager, Kurt Suzuki, addressed the offensive woes.
21: Every inning, you know, you got Trout, you got all the guys. You know, they're all up there rooting guys on and believing that, you know, we're gonna put up runs, and really, we're just not.
20: Over to the ice, Western Conference Finals. Those continue tonight from Denver as Nathan MacKinnon and the Avalanche look to bounce back. They'll face the Golden Knights after dropping game one at home on Wednesday. Over to hoops, where Lakers forward LeBron James stated his upcoming free agency decision could be delayed into August. Free agency negotiations, those are set to begin on June 30th. And the NBA's Western Conference Finals will head to San Antonio. It'll be game three tonight as Victor Wembanyama leads the Spurs against Shai Gilgeous-Alexander and the Thunder. That series is all tied up at one game apiece. And that's sports. I'm Scott Davidson.
2: The world may have 6 to 12 months to prepare for a global food price crisis if the Strait of Hormuz isn't open soon. Michael Kastner reports.
3: That was the warning from the United Nations Food and Agriculture Organization. Many nations, particularly in Asia, Africa, and Latin America, buy fertilizer from the Middle East, and farmers now have to decide what they're going to do. The agency says that now is the time for nations to figure out how to increase their resilience and recommends finding alternative trade routes and avoiding putting any trade restrictions on humanitarian food assistance.
2: Gas experts are also predicting the most expensive summer at the pump in years. Gas Buddy has released its summer travel survey for 2026, and it forecasts an average price of $4.80 per gallon from Memorial Day through Labor Day. The fuel savings platform says the price of gas could reach all-time highs if the Strait of Hormuz remains closed for much of the summer. Despite the cost, the survey results show 56% of Americans still plan to drive more than 2 hours this summer to reach their preferred destinations. I'm Tammy Trujillo.
16: And expect roads to be super busy throughout the long weekend. AAA expecting record travel. Scott Pringle with the details.
5: AAA's Robert Sinclair says 45 million Americans will go 50 miles or more from home. That is a slight increase from last year.
6: Yes, we're seeing record travel, but we're not seeing the robust year-over-year increase.
5: So what's the best time to travel, Sinclair?
6: You get up very early in the day, hit the road at 6 or 7 a.m.
5: Sinclair says lots of folks will be coming and going from the New York City area, with the Big Apple being the third most popular domestic Memorial Day weekend travel destination.
16: And if you are planning on staying closer to home, maybe you want to catch a flick. The Mandalorian and Grogu is looking to get off to a big start at the box office. The first Star Wars film to hit the big screen since 2019's The Rise of Skywalker is projected to make over $80 million domestically. I'm Monica Nelson with your consumer and business news.
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9: Congress is once again trying to lock the clock. Rory O'Neill has more.
10: A new push to make daylight saving time permanent across the U.S. is making progress. This week, a House committee voted in favor of the Sunshine Protection Act, which would spring clocks forward 1 hour to take advantage of extra daylight in summer. No more falling back in fall. In 2022, the Senate tried to make daylight saving time year-round, but the measure didn't pass the House, and now it's the Senate that may be skeptical. President Trump supports the move to lock the clocks. I'm Rory O'Neill.
9: Director of National Intelligence Tulsi Gabbard is resigning. In a post, Gabbard says her husband has been recently diagnosed with a rare form of bone cancer and she must step away to support him. She goes on to say she is eternally grateful for the trust given to her by the American people and she has shared her resignation letter with President Trump. Gabbard's last day will be June 30th. That's politics. I'm Brad Siegel.
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16: With the weather warming up, the Cleveland Clinic is offering advice on swim safety for children. The organization says swimmers should take breaks, stay hydrated, and there should be adults designated to keeping a close eye on kids free from distractions. Drowning can happen silently without splashing or yelling, and severe brain injury can start after about 4 to 6 minutes without oxygen. Drowning is one of the top causes of death in young children. A new study finds nearly 1.2 billion people have mental disorders. That's a 95% uptick from 1990. It's all according to the journal Lancet, which found the largest increases were in anxiety and depression. The category that saw the third largest spike was in personality disorders. Americans who have been in the Democratic Republic of the Congo at any time over the past 3 weeks are being required to return to the U.S. through Washington Dulles International Airport for an enhanced screening. The move comes amid rising Ebola cases in the African nation. Health update. I'm Natalie Migliori.
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13: Indiana Fever star Caitlin Clark is headed to the racetrack this weekend as the grand marshal for the Indy 500. The Fever's game schedule has prevented Clark from taking part in the event in years past, but this year the timing works out perfectly for the Fever star to give the starting command before Sunday's sold-out race. 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
14: Calls to pause data center development in Texas are growing. The state's agriculture commissioner, Sid Miller, says we don't know the damage that's being done to the environment.
15: They can just go and build whatever they want, whenever they want. So, you know, I'm calling for a pause. You know, let's just take a break.
14: He says that state leaders must make sure unchecked expansion does not come at the expense of farmers, ranchers, and small towns. A handful of guardrails on development are expected to be a hot topic when lawmakers get back to work. A new executive order from California Governor Gavin Newsom aims to help workers threatened by artificial intelligence. On Thursday, he signed what's billed as a first-in-the-nation executive order that addresses severance policies, employment insurance, and workforce training and other responses to people who lose their jobs to AI. And Honda is recalling almost 60,000 cars over a rear-view camera issue. The National Highway Transportation Safety Administration says the recall affects certain Honda Prologs and Acura ZDXs. Tech Report. I'm Matt Mattinson.
7: 24/7 News. 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
16: Olivia Rodrigo out with the second single from her upcoming album. Cure is a nearly five-minute ballad accompanied by a video featuring the pop star as a nurse trying to fix broken hearts. Rodrigo's new album, You Seem Pretty Sad for a Girl So in Love, drops June 12th. Also out with new music is Charlie XCX, who has released the second single from her untitled new album.
24: Spring, summer, 26
16: SS26 predicts the end of the world during a fashion show. Other releases streaming now are new tracks from Bleachers, Blonde Shell, and Grammy winner Lola Young. Put on my birthday dress, it's not for a whole damn year. The Mandalorian and Grogu looking to get off to a big start at the box office. The first Star Wars film to hit the big screen since 2019's The Rise of Skywalker is projected to make around $80 million domestically in its first weekend in theaters. The movie expected to make another $80 million overseas, pushing its projected four-day holiday weekend total to $160 million. Jessie J is cancer-free. The English singer underwent breast cancer surgery last year. Now in an Instagram post from the hospital, she says her test results came back with the good news. That's entertainment. I'm Jennifer Polsoni.
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17: The Memorial Day travel rush is on, and it's expected to be one for the record books. AAA projects 45 million Americans will travel at least 50 miles from home between now and Monday. Out of that total, 39.1 million are expected to drive, even as AAA reports the national average for a gallon of regular is sitting at $4.55 a gallon heading into the long weekend. President Trump is in a New York suburb talking up the economy and supporting a local candidate. He told a crowd at Rockland Community College that Democrats are taking all of their money and forcing the top earners to leave New York due to higher taxes.
4: New York can never be the same if it's losing its tax base and the people that pay 85% of the taxes are leaving.
17: The president also said New York is full of illegal immigrants and made a pitch for his voter ID measure, the Save America Act. He also pledged his support to the Republican candidate for governor, Bruce Blakeman, and Republican Congressman Mike Lawler. New York Giants quarterback Jackson Dart was in attendance, showing his support for Trump. Wall Street is closing higher to cap a winning week. Stocks rallied with the Dow Jones Industrial Average climbing to an all-time high as Treasury yields eased. Markets will commemorate Memorial Day and remain closed on Monday. At the closing bell, the Dow gained 294 points to 50,579. The S&P 500 added 27 points and the NASDAQ gained 50 points. The human smuggling case against Kilmar Abrego Garcia has been dismissed. A federal judge today granted his motion for vindictive prosecution. Abrego Garcia was deported last year to El Salvador after the Trump administration claimed he was a member of the gang MS-13, which he denied. He was brought back to the U.S. later in the year to face charges in Tennessee for human smuggling and was released from ICE detention as he waited for trial. And Tulsi Gabbard says her husband's cancer diagnosis is forcing her to resign from her role as director of national intelligence. In a post, Gabbard said her husband has a rare form of bone cancer and she must step away to support him. I'm Chris Caraggio. The majority of Americans are worried about the rising costs associated with everyday goods. The latest now from Tammy Trujillo.
18: A new J.D. Power survey found that 46% of respondents say they were somewhat worried that the prices of essentials will increase over the next 3 months, while 41% said they're extremely worried about that happening. The findings come as data from the Bureau of Labor Statistics shows prices for all items rose by 0.6 percentage point from March to April, driving annual inflation to 3.8%.
17: An 82-year-old man has been accused of dealing crack cocaine in Miami's Little Havana. The transaction allegedly took place in the parking lot of a healthcare facility Tuesday afternoon. Police arrested the alleged dealer, Tomas Casanova, and two other men. Police say the suspect was found with crack cocaine rocks and cash in his possession. He was arrested and booked on a $15,000 bond. Officials in Nepal say over 270 people climbed Mount Everest on a single day Wednesday. Mark Mayfield fills us in.
3: The world's tallest peak soars over 29,000 feet between Nepal and China and attracts mountain climbers from all over the world. The most hikers to climb Everest in a single day had been 223, set back in 2019. The head of Nepal's Expedition Operators Association says that record was broken this week when 274 people climbed to the top. Nepal's Department of Tourism, however, puts the number at about 250 and says that they're waiting for climbers to return and provide evidence of their claim before confirming the new record.
17: Spotify and Universal Music Group have announced a new major recorded music and music publishing license agreement. The streaming service is launching a new tool that allows fans to create covers and remixes of their favorite songs from any participating artists and songwriters. The feature will be powered by generative AI technology that'll open up additional revenue streams and drive new ways to drive discovery. It will be a paid add-on for Spotify premium users. A release date for the feature has not yet been given. I'm Chris Caraggio.
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16: A wet Memorial Day weekend in store for the East Coast with some widespread rainfall of 1 or more than 2 inches expected from the Gulf Coast to southern New England. A couple of active storm systems are sliding across the central and eastern U.S., and that means thunderstorms, some of them strong, from the Midwest through the Mid-Atlantic. If you're traveling, keep an eye out for fast-moving storms with gusty winds and brief downpours. Down south, it's warm, sticky, and classic late May. Highs in the upper 80s and 90s, and the humidity is doing its thing. A few pop-up showers could bubble up, too. Out west, it's a totally different story. The Rockies and Southwest staying mostly dry. Places like Phoenix and Las Vegas heating up under sunny skies. The desert is flirting with triple digits. Hydrate if you're heading outdoors there. Along the West Coast, it's calm and comfortable. California and the Pacific Northwest sitting under high pressure, which means mild temperatures and very little rain. And looking ahead to Memorial Day itself, expect a mixed bag. Wet in parts of the east and southeast, but mostly dry and warm across the west. That's your national forecast. I'm Monica Nelson.
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19: Angels fans are planning a sell the team night protest. That'll be during tonight's game when they host the Rangers as the Halos hold the worst record in the majors. Got 17 wins against 34 losses. LA's dropped 3 of their last 4, and their manager, Kurt Suzuki, addressed the offensive woes.
20: Every inning, you know, you got Trouty, you got all the guys. You know, they're all up there rooting guys on and believing that, you know, we're gonna put up runs, and really, we're just not.
19: Over to the ice, Western Conference Finals. Those continue tonight from Denver as Nathan MacKinnon and the Avalanche look to bounce back. They'll face the Golden Knights after dropping Game 1 at home on Wednesday. Over to hoops, where Lakers forward LeBron James stated his upcoming free agency decision could be delayed into August. Free agency negotiations, those are set to begin on June 30th. And the NBA's Western Conference Finals will head to San Antonio. It'll be Game 3 tonight as Victor Wembanyama leads the Spurs against Shai Gilgeous-Alexander and the Thunder. That series is all tied up at one game apiece. And that's sports. I'm Scott Davidson.
16: The world may have 6 to 12 months to prepare for a global food price crisis if the Strait of Hormuz isn't open soon. Michael Kastner reports.
21: That was the warning from the United Nations Food and Agriculture Organization. Many nations, particularly in Asia, Africa, and Latin America, buy fertilizer from the Middle East, and farmers now have to decide what they're going to do. The agency says that now is the time for nations to figure out how to increase their resilience and recommends finding alternative trade routes and avoiding putting any trade restrictions on humanitarian food assistance.
16: Gas experts are also predicting the most expensive summer at the pump in years.
18: Gas Buddy has released its summer travel survey for 2026, and it forecasts an average price of $4.80 per gallon from Memorial Day through Labor Day. The fuel savings platform says the price of gas could reach all-time highs if the Strait of Hormuz remains closed for much of the summer. Despite the cost, the survey results show 56% of Americans still plan to drive more than 2 hours this summer to reach their preferred destinations. I'm Tammy Trujillo.
16: And expect roads to be super busy. Throughout the long weekend, AAA expecting record travel.
2: Scott Pringle with the details.
5: AAA's Robert Sinclair says 45 million Americans will go 50 miles or more from home. That is a slight increase from last year.
6: Yes, we're seeing record travel, but we're not seeing the robust year-over-year increase.
5: So what's the best time to travel, Sinclair?
6: Get up very early in the day, hit the road at 6 or 7 a.m.
5: Sinclair says lots of folks will be coming and going from the New York City area, with the Big Apple being the third most popular domestic Memorial Day weekend travel destination.
2: And if you are planning on staying closer to home, maybe you want to catch a flick. The Mandalorian and Grogu is looking to get off to a big start at the box office. The first Star Wars film to hit the big screen since 2019's The Rise of Skywalker is projected to make over $80 million domestically. I'm Monica Nelson with your consumer and business news.
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9: Congress is once again trying to lock the clock. Rory O'Neill has more.
10: A new push to make daylight saving time permanent across the U.S. is making progress. This week, a House committee voted in favor of the Sunshine Protection Act, which would spring clocks forward 1 hour to take advantage of extra daylight in summer. No more falling back in fall. In 2022, the Senate tried to make daylight saving time year-round, but the measure didn't pass the House. And now it's the Senate that may be skeptical. President Trump supports the move to lock the clocks. I'm Rory O'Neill.
9: Director of National Intelligence Tulsi Gabbard is resigning. In a post, Gabbard says her husband has been recently diagnosed with a rare form of bone cancer and she must step away to support him. She goes on to say she is eternally grateful for the trust given to her by the American people, and she has shared her resignation letter with President Trump. Gabbard's last day will be June 30th. That's politics. I'm Brad Siegel.
7: Here's what's happening.
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16: With the weather warming up, the Cleveland Clinic is offering advice on swim safety for children. The organization says swimmers should take breaks, stay hydrated, and there should be adults designated to keeping a close eye on kids free from distractions. Drowning can happen silently without splashing or yelling, and severe brain injury can start after about 4 to 6 minutes without oxygen. Drowning is one of the top causes of death in young children. A new study finds nearly 1.2 billion people have mental disorders. That's a 95% uptick from 1990. It's all according to the journal Lancet, which found the largest increases were in anxiety and depression. The category that saw the third largest spike was in personality disorders. Americans who have been in the Democratic Republic of the Congo at any time over the past 3 weeks are being required to return to the U.S. through Washington Dulles International Airport for an enhanced screening. The move comes amid rising Ebola cases in the African nation. Health update, I'm Natalie Migliori.
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13: The NCAA Softball Super Regionals started yesterday. 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
14: Calls to pause data center development in Texas are growing. The state's Agriculture Commissioner, Sid Miller, says we don't know the damage that's being done to the environment.
15: They can just go and build whatever they want, whenever they want. So, you know, I'm calling for a pause. You know, let's just take a break.
14: He says that state leaders must make sure unchecked expansion does not come at the expense of farmers, ranchers, and small towns. A handful of guardrails on development are expected to be a hot topic when lawmakers get back to work. A new executive order from California Governor Gavin Newsom aims to help workers threatened by artificial intelligence. On Thursday, he signed what's billed as a first-in-the-nation executive order that addresses severance policies, employment insurance, and workforce training and other responses to people who lose their jobs to AI. And Honda is recalling almost 60,000 cars over a rear-view camera issue. The National Highway Transportation Safety Administration says the recall affects certain Honda Prologs and Acura ZDXs. Tech Report. I'm Matt Mattinson.
7: 24/7 News. The latest in entertainment.
16: Olivia Rodrigo out with the second single from her upcoming album. The Cure is a nearly 5-minute ballad accompanied by a video featuring the pop star as a nurse trying to fix broken hearts. Rodrigo's new album, You Seem Pretty Sad for a Girl So in Love, drops June 12th. Also out with new music is Charlie XCX, who has released the second single from her untitled new album. Spring, summer. SS26 predicts the end of the world during a fashion show. Other releases streaming now are new tracks from Bleachers, Blonde Shell, and Grammy winner Lola Young. Put on my birthday dress. It's not for a whole damn year. The Mandalorian and Grogu looking to get off to a big start at the box office. The first Star Wars film to hit the big screen since 2019's The Rise of Skywalker is projected to make around $80 million domestically in its first weekend in theaters. The movie expected to make another $80 million overseas, pushing its projected 4-day holiday weekend total to $160 million. Jessie J is cancer-free. The English singer underwent breast cancer surgery last year. Now in an Instagram post from the hospital, she says her test results came back.

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4: We're talking about peacocks.
5: A peacock is specifically the male. The peahen is the female. They are not native to the United States, although they thrive in coastal, warmish areas.
4: So when you see that thing fully displayed, when that peacock wants to have a little good time with a peahen, that thing may go 5 to 7 feet in every direction.
5: That's the whole point of those feathers. Again, the peacocks will use it to try to ward off or intimidate trespassers in their territory, but for the most part, the whole thing is to impress the peahens.
4: And they will shake those feathers, and the shaking isn't just like, hey, look how pretty. Mm-hmm. Science has discovered semi-recently those vibrations are in lockstep with the peafowl's head feathers that they used to think were just for show, mm-hmm. but now they realize they vibrate at the same...
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7: The Memorial Day travel rush is on, and it's expected to be one for the record books. AAA projects 45 million Americans will travel at least 50 miles from home between now and Monday. Out of that total, 39.1 million are expected to drive. Even as AAA reports, the national average for a gallon of regular is sitting at $4.55 a gallon heading into the long weekend. President Trump is in a New York suburb talking up the economy and supporting a local candidate. He told a crowd at Rockland Community College that Democrats are taking all of their money and forcing the top earners to leave New York due to higher taxes.
8: New York can never be the same if it's losing its tax base, and the people that pay 85% of the taxes are leaving.
7: The president also said New York is full of illegal immigrants and made a pitch for his voter ID measure, the Save America Act. He also pledged his support to the Republican candidate for governor, Bruce Blakeman, and Republican Congressman Mike Lawler. New York Giants quarterback Jackson Dart was in attendance, showing his support for Trump. Wall Street is closing higher to cap a winning week. Stocks rallied with the Dow Jones Industrial Average climbing to an all-time high as Treasury yields eased. Markets will commemorate Memorial Day and remain closed on Monday. At the closing bell, the Dow gained 294 points to 50,579. The S&P 500 added 27 points and the NASDAQ gained 50 points. The human smuggling case against Kilmar Abrego Garcia has been dismissed. A federal judge today granted his motion for vindictive prosecution. Abrego Garcia was deported last year to El Salvador after the Trump administration claimed he was a member of the gang MS-13, which he denied. He was brought back to the U.S. later in the year to face charges in Tennessee for human smuggling and was released from ICE detention as he waited for trial. And Tulsi Gabbard says her husband's cancer diagnosis is forcing her to resign from her role as director of national intelligence. In a post, Gabbard said her husband has a rare form of bone cancer and she must step away to support him. I'm Chris Caraggio. The majority of Americans are worried about the rising costs associated with everyday goods. The latest now from Tammy Trujillo.
9: A new J.D. Power survey found that 46% of respondents say they were somewhat worried that the prices of essentials will increase over the next 3 months, while 41% said they're extremely worried about that happening. The findings come as data from the Bureau of Labor Statistics shows prices for all items rose by 0.6% from March to April, driving annual inflation to 3.8%.
7: An 82-year-old man has been accused of dealing crack cocaine in Miami's Little Havana. The transaction allegedly took place in the parking lot of a healthcare facility Tuesday afternoon. Police arrested the alleged dealer, Tomas Casanova, and two other men. Police say the suspect was found with crack cocaine rocks and cash in his possession. He was arrested and booked on a $15,000 bond. Officials in Nepal say over 270 people climbed Mount Everest on a single day Wednesday. Mark Mayfield fills us in.
10: The world's tallest peak soars over 29,000 feet between Nepal and China. And

0: attracts mountain climbers from all over the world. The most hikers to climb Everest in a single day had been 223, set back in 2019. The head of Nepal's Expedition Operators Association says that record was broken this week when 274 people climbed to the top. Nepal's Department of Tourism, however, puts the number at about 250 and says that they're waiting for climbers to return and provide evidence of their claim before confirming the new record.
1: Spotify and Universal Music Group have announced a new major recorded music and music publishing license agreement. The streaming service is launching a new tool that allows fans to create covers and remixes of their favorite songs from any participating artists and songwriters. The feature will be powered by generative AI technology that'll open up additional revenue streams and drive new ways to drive discovery. It will be a paid add-on for Spotify premium users. A release date for the feature has not yet been given. I'm Chris Caraggio.
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3: A wet Memorial Day weekend in store for the East Coast with some widespread rainfall of 1 or more than 2 inches expected from the Gulf Coast to southern New England. A couple of active storm systems are sliding across the central and eastern U.S., and that means thunderstorms, some of them strong, from the Midwest through the Mid-Atlantic. If you're traveling, keep an eye out for fast-moving storms with gusty winds and brief downpours. Down south, it's warm, sticky, and classic late May. Highs in the upper 80s and 90s, and the humidity is doing its thing. A few pop-up showers could bubble up too. Out west, it's a totally different story. The Rockies and Southwest staying mostly dry. Places like Phoenix and Las Vegas heating up under sunny skies. The desert is flirting with triple digits. Hydrate if you're heading outdoors there. Along the West Coast, it's calm and comfortable. California and the Pacific Northwest sitting under high pressure, which means mild temperatures and very little rain. And looking ahead to Memorial Day itself, expect a mixed bag. Wet in parts of the East and Southeast, but mostly dry and warm across the West. That's your national forecast. I'm Monica Nelson.
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4: Angels fans are planning a sell the team night protest. That'll be during tonight's game when they host the Rangers as the Halos hold the worst record in the majors. Got 17 wins against 34 losses. LA's dropped 3 of their last 4, and their manager, Kurt Suzuki, addressed the offensive woes.
5: Every inning, you know, you got Trout, you got all the guys, you know, they're all up there rooting guys on and believing that, you know, we're gonna put up runs, and really, we're just not.
4: Over to the ice, Western Conference Finals, those continue tonight from Denver as Nathan MacKinnon and the Avalanche look to bounce back. They'll face the Golden Knights after dropping game 1 at home on Wednesday. Over to hoops, where Lakers forward LeBron James stated his upcoming free agency decision could be delayed into August. Free agency negotiations, those are set to begin on June 30th. And the NBA's Western Conference Finals will head to San Antonio. It'll be game 3 tonight as Victor Wembanyama leads the Spurs against Shai Gilgeous-Alexander and the Thunder. That series is all tied up at 1 game apiece. And that's sports. I'm Scott Davidson.
3: The world may have 6 to 12 months to prepare for a global food price crisis if the Strait of Hormuz isn't open soon. Michael Kastner reports.
6: That was the warning from the United Nations Food and Agriculture Organization. Many nations, particularly in Asia, Africa, and Latin America, buy fertilizer from the Middle East, and farmers now have to decide what they're going to do. The agency says that now is the time for nations to figure out how to increase their resilience and recommends finding alternative trade routes and avoiding putting any trade restrictions on humanitarian food assistance.
3: Gas experts are also predicting the most expensive summer at the pump in years.
7: Gas Buddy has released its summer travel survey for 2026, and it forecasts an average price of $4.80 per gallon from Memorial Day through Labor Day. The fuel savings platform says the price of gas could reach all-time highs if the Strait of Hormuz remains closed for much of the summer. Despite the cost, the survey results show 56% of Americans still plan to drive more than 2 hours this summer to reach their preferred destinations. I'm Tammy Trujillo.
3: And expect roads to be super busy. Throughout the long weekend, AAA expecting record travel. Scott Pringle with the details.
8: AAA's Robert Sinclair says 45 million Americans will go 50 miles or more from home. That is a slight increase from last year.
9: Yes, we're seeing record travel, but we're not seeing the robust year-over-year increase.
8: So what's the best time to travel, Sinclair?
9: You get up very early in the day, hit the road at 6 or 7 a.m.
8: Sinclair says lots of folks will be coming and going from the New York City area, with the Big Apple being the third most popular domestic Memorial Day weekend travel destination.
3: And if you are planning on staying closer to home, maybe you want to catch a flick. The Mandalorian and Grogu is looking to get off to a big start at the box office. The first Star Wars film to hit the big screen since 2019's The Rise of Skywalker is projected to make over $80 million domestically. I'm Monica Nelson with your consumer and business news.
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10: Congress is once again trying to lock the clock. Rory O'Neill has more.
11: A new push to make daylight saving time permanent across the U.S. is making progress. This week, a House committee voted in favor of the Sunshine Protection Act, which would spring clocks forward 1 hour to take advantage of extra daylight in summer. No more falling back in fall. In 2022, the Senate tried to make daylight saving time year-round, but the measure didn't pass the House, and now it's the Senate that may be skeptical. President Trump supports the move to lock the clocks. I'm Rory O'Neill.
10: Director of National Intelligence Tulsi Gabbard is resigning. In a post, Gabbard says her husband has been recently diagnosed with a rare form of bone cancer, and she must step away to support him. She goes on to say she is eternally grateful for the trust given to her by the American people, and she has shared her resignation letter with President Trump. Gabbard's last day will be June 30th. That's politics. I'm Brad Siegel.
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15: With the weather warming up, the Cleveland Clinic is offering advice on swim safety for children. The organization says swimmers should take breaks, stay hydrated, and there should be adults designated to keeping a close eye on kids free from distractions. Drowning can happen silently without splashing or yelling, and severe brain injury can start after about 4 to 6 minutes without oxygen. Drowning is one of the top causes of death in young children. A new study finds nearly 1.2 billion people have mental disorders. That's a 95% uptick from 1990. It's all according to the journal Lancet, which found the largest increases were in anxiety and depression. The category that saw the third largest spike was in personality disorders. Americans who have been in the Democratic Republic of the Congo at any time over the past 3 weeks are being required to return to the U.S. through Washington Dulles International Airport for an enhanced screening. The move comes amid rising Ebola cases in the African nation. Health update, I'm Natalie Migliori.
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18: Calls to pause data center development in Texas are growing. The state's agriculture commissioner, Sid Miller, says we don't know the damage that's being done to the environment.
19: They can just go and build whatever they want, whenever they want. So, you know, I'm calling for a pause. You know, let's just take a break.
18: He says that state leaders must make sure unchecked expansion does not come at the expense of farmers, ranchers, and small towns. A handful of guardrails on development are expected to be a hot topic when lawmakers get back to work. A new executive order from California Governor Gavin Newsom system aims to help workers threatened by artificial intelligence. On Thursday, he signed what's billed as a first-in-the-nation executive order that addresses severance policies, employment insurance, and workforce training and other responses to people who lose their jobs to AI. And Honda is recalling almost 60,000 cars over a rear-view camera issue. The National Highway Transportation Safety Administration says the recall affects certain Honda Prologs and Acura ZDXs. Tech Report, I'm Matt Mattinson.
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15: Olivia Rodrigo out with the second single from her upcoming album. Cure is a nearly five-minute ballad accompanied by a video featuring the pop star as a nurse trying to fix broken hearts. Rodrigo's new album, You Seem Pretty Sad for a Girl So in Love, drops June 12th. Also out with new music is Charlie XCX, who has released the second single from her untitled new album. Spring, summer. SS26 predicts the end of the world during a fashion show. Other releases streaming now are new tracks from Bleachers, Blonde Shell, and Grammy winner Lola Young. Put on my birthday dress. It's not for a whole damn year. The Mandalorian and Grogu looking to get off to a big start at the box office. The first Star Wars film to hit the big screen since 2019's The Rise of Skywalker is projected to make around $80 million domestically in its first weekend in theaters. The movie expected to make another $80 million overseas, pushing its projected four-day holiday weekend total to $160 million. Jessie J is cancer-free. The English singer underwent breast cancer surgery last year. Now in an Instagram post from the hospital, she says her test results came back with the good news. That's entertainment. I'm Jennifer Polsoni.
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1: The Memorial Day travel rush is on, and it's expected to be one for the record books. AAA projects 45 million Americans will travel at least 50 miles from home between now and Monday. Out of that total, 39.1 million are expected to drive, even as AAA reports the national average for a gallon of regular is sitting at $4.55 a gallon heading into the long weekend. President Trump is in a New York suburb talking up the economy and supporting a local candidate. He told a crowd at Rockland Community College that Democrats are taking all of their money and forcing the top earners to leave New York due to higher taxes.
14: New York can never be the same if it's losing its tax base, and the people that pay 85% of the taxes are leaving.
1: The president also said New York is full of illegal immigrants and made a pitch for his voter ID measure, the Save America Act. He also pledged his support to the Republican candidate for governor, Bruce Blakeman, and Republican Congressman Mike Lawler. New York Giants quarterback Jackson Dart was in attendance, showing his support for Trump. Wall Street is closing higher to cap a winning week. Stocks rallied with the Dow Jones Industrial Average climbing to an all-time high as Treasury yields eased. Markets will commemorate Memorial Day and remain closed on Monday. At the closing bell, the Dow gained 294 points to 50,579. The S&P 500 added 27 points and the NASDAQ gained 50 points. The human smuggling case against Kilmar Abrego Garcia has been dismissed. A federal judge today granted his motion for vindictive prosecution. Abrego Garcia was deported last year to El Salvador after the Trump administration claimed he was a member of the gang MS-13, which he denied. He was brought back to the U.S. later in the year to face charges in Tennessee for human smuggling and was released from ICE detention as he waited for trial. And Tulsi Gabbard says her husband's cancer diagnosis is forcing her to resign from her role as director of national intelligence. In a post, Gabbard said her husband has a rare form of bone cancer and she must step away to support him. I'm Chris Caraggio. The majority of Americans are worried about the rising costs associated with everyday goods. The latest now from Tammy Trujillo.
7: A new J.D. Power survey found that 46% of respondents say they were somewhat worried that the prices of essentials will increase over the next 3 months, while 41% said they're extremely worried about that happening. The findings come as data from the Bureau of Labor Statistics shows prices for all items rose by 0.6 percentage point from March to April, driving annual inflation to 3.8%.
1: An 82-year-old man has been accused of dealing crack cocaine in Miami's Little Havana. The transaction allegedly took place in the parking lot of a healthcare facility Tuesday afternoon. Police arrested the alleged dealer, Tomas Casanova, and two other men. Police say the suspect was found with crack cocaine rocks and cash in his possession. He was arrested and booked on a $15,000 bond. Officials in Nepal say over 270 people climbed Mount Everest on a single day Wednesday. Mark Mayfield fills us in.
0: The world's tallest peak soars over 29,000 feet between Nepal and China and attracts mountain climbers from all over the world. The most hikers to climb Everest in a single day had been 223, set back in 2019. The head of Nepal's Expedition Operators Association says that record was broken this week when 274 people climbed to the top. Nepal's Department of Tourism, however, puts the number at about 250 and says that they're waiting for climbers to return and provide evidence of their claim before confirming the new record.
1: Spotify and Universal Music Group have announced a new major recorded music and music publishing license agreement. The streaming service is launching a new tool that allows fans to create covers and remixes of their favorite songs from any participating artists and songwriters. The feature will be powered by generative AI technology that'll open up additional revenue streams and drive new ways to drive discovery. It will be a paid add-on for Spotify premium users. A release date for the feature has not yet been given. I'm Chris Caraggio.
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3: A wet Memorial Day weekend in store for the East Coast with some widespread rainfall of 1 or more than 2 inches expected from the Gulf Coast to southern New England. A couple of active storm systems are sliding across the central and eastern U.S., and that means thunderstorms, some of them strong, from the Midwest through the Mid-Atlantic. If you're traveling, keep an eye out for fast-moving storms with gusty winds and brief downpours. Down south, it's warm, sticky, and classic late May. Highs in the upper 80s and 90s. And the humidity is doing its thing. A few pop-up showers could bubble up too. Out west, it's a totally different story. The Rockies and Southwest staying mostly dry. Places like Phoenix and Las Vegas heating up under sunny skies. The desert is flirting with triple digits. Hydrate if you're heading outdoors there. Along the West Coast, it's calm and comfortable. California and the Pacific Northwest sitting under high pressure, which means mild temperatures and very little rain. And looking ahead to Memorial Day itself, expect a mixed bag. Wet in parts of the east and southeast, but mostly dry and warm across the west. That's your national forecast. I'm Monica Nelson.
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4: Angels fans are planning a sell the team night protest. That'll be during tonight's game when they host the Rangers as the Halos hold the worst record in the majors. Got 17 wins against 34 losses. LA's dropped 3 of their last 4, and their manager, Kurt Suzuki, addressed the offensive woes.
5: Every inning, you know, you got Trout, you got all the guys. You know, they're all up there rooting guys on and believing that, you know, we're gonna put up runs, and really, we're just not.
4: Over to the ice, Western Conference Finals. Those continue tonight from Denver as Nathan MacKinnon and the Avalanche look to bounce back. They'll face the Golden Knights after dropping Game 1 at home on Wednesday. Over to hoops, where Lakers forward LeBron James stated his upcoming free agency decision could be delayed into August. Free agency negotiations, those are set to begin on June 30th. And the NBA's Western Conference Finals will head to San Antonio. It'll be Game 3 tonight as Victor Wembanyama leads the Spurs against Shai Gilgeous-Alexander and the Thunder. That series is all tied up at one game apiece. And that's sports. I'm Scott Davidson.
3: The world. world may have 6 to 12 months to prepare for a global food price crisis if the Strait of Hormuz isn't open soon. Michael Kastner reports.
6: That was the warning from the United Nations Food and Agriculture Organization. Many nations, particularly in Asia, Africa, and Latin America, buy fertilizer from the Middle East, and farmers now have to decide what they're going to do. The agency says that now is the time for nations to figure out how to increase their resilience and recommends finding alternative trade routes and avoiding putting any trade restrictions on humanitarian food assistance.
3: Gas experts are also predicting the most expensive summer at the pump in years.
7: Gas Buddy has released its summer travel survey for 2026, and it forecasts an average price of $4.80 per gallon from Memorial Day through Labor Day. The fuel savings platform says the price of gas could reach all-time highs if the Strait of Hormuz remains closed for much of the summer. Despite the cost, the survey results show 56% of Americans still plan to drive more than 2 hours this summer to reach their preferred destinations. I'm Tammy Trujillo.
3: And expect roads to be super busy throughout the long weekend. AAA expecting record travel. Scott Pringle with the details.
8: AAA's Robert Sinclair says 45 million Americans will go 50 miles or more from home. That is a slight increase from last year.
9: Yes, we're seeing record travel, but we're not seeing the robust year-over-year increase.
8: So what's the best time to travel, Sinclair?
9: Get up very early in the day, hit the road at 6 or 7 a.m.
8: Sinclair says lots of folks will be coming and going from the New York City area, with the Big Apple being the third most popular domestic Memorial Day weekend travel destination.
3: And if you are planning on staying closer to home, maybe you want to catch a flick. The Mandalorian and Grogu is looking to get off to a big start at the box office. The first Star Wars film to hit the big screen since 2019's The Rise of Skywalker is projected to make over $80 million domestically. I'm Monica Nelson with your consumer and business news.
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10: Congress is once again trying to lock the clock. Rory O'Neill has more.
11: A new push to make daylight saving time permanent across the U.S. is making progress. This week, a House committee voted in favor of the Sunshine Protection Act, which would spring clocks forward 1 hour to take advantage of extra daylight in summer. No more falling back in fall. In 2022, the Senate tried to make daylight saving time year-round, but the measure didn't pass the House, and now it's the Senate that may be skeptical. President Trump supports the move to lock the clocks. I'm Rory O'Neill.
10: Director of National Intelligence Tulsi Gabbard is resigning. In a post, Gabbard says her husband has been recently diagnosed with a rare form of bone cancer, and she must step away to support him. She goes on to say she is eternally grateful for the trust given to her by the American people, and she has shared her resignation letter with President Trump. Gabbard's last day will be June 30th. That's politics. I'm Brad Siegel.
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15: With the weather warming up, the Cleveland Clinic is offering advice on swim safety for children. The organization says swimmers should take breaks, stay hydrated, and there should be adults designated to keeping a close eye on kids free from distractions. Drowning can happen silently without splashing or yelling, and severe brain injury can start after about 4 to 6 minutes without oxygen. Drowning is one of the top causes of death in young children. A new study finds nearly 1.2 billion people have mental disorders. That's a 95% uptick from 1990. It's all according to the journal Lancet, which found the largest increases were in anxiety and depression. The category that saw the third largest spike was in personality disorders. Americans who have been in the Democratic Republic of the Congo at any time over the past 3 weeks are being required to return to the U.S. through Washington Dulles International Airport for an enhanced screening. The move comes amid rising Ebola cases in the African nation. Health update, I'm Natalie Migliori.
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18: Calls to pause data center development in Texas are growing. The state's agriculture commissioner, Sid Miller, says we don't know the damage that's being done to the environment.
19: They can just go and build whatever they want, whenever they want. So, you know, I'm calling for a pause. You know, let's just take a break.
18: He says that state leaders must make sure unchecked expansion does not come at the expense of farmers, ranchers, and small towns. A handful of guardrails on development are expected to be a hot topic when lawmakers get back to work. A new executive order from California Governor Gavin Newsom aims to help workers threatened by artificial intelligence. On Thursday, he signed what's billed as a first-in-the-nation executive order that addresses severance policies, employment insurance, and workforce training and other responses to people who lose their jobs to AI. And Honda is recalling almost 60,000 cars over a rear-view camera issue. The National Highway Transportation Safety Administration says the recall affects certain Honda Prologs and Acura ZDXs. Tech Report, I'm Matt Mattinson.
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15: Olivia Rodrigo out with the second single from her upcoming album. The Cure is a nearly 5-minute ballad accompanied by a video featuring the pop star as a nurse trying to fix broken hearts. Rodrigo's new album, You Seem Pretty Sad for a Girl So in Love, drops June 12th. Also out with new music is Charlie XCX, who has released the second single from her untitled new album. Spring, summer, SS26 predicts the end of the world during a fashion show. Other releases streaming now are new tracks from Bleachers, Blonde Shell, and Grammy winner Lola Young. Put on my birthday dress, it's not for a whole damn year. The Mandalorian and Grogu looking to get off to a big start at the box office. The first Star Wars film to hit the big screen since 2019's The Rise of Skywalker is projected to make around $80 million domestically in its first weekend in theaters. The movie expected to make another $80 million overseas, pushing its projected 4-day holiday weekend total to $160 million. Jessie J is cancer-free. The English singer underwent breast cancer surgery last year. Now in an Instagram post from the hospital, she says her test results came back with the good news. That's entertainment. I'm Jennifer Bolsoni.
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5: We are headfirst now into the Memorial Day getaway, and according to AAA, higher prices are pushing many families to stay closer to home this year.
3: A Deloitte travel survey finds nearly half of U.S. travelers now prefer local leisure. Day trips, backyard barbecues, and just short drives to state parks or lakes. Economists say this shift is driven by what they call vacation inflation, with hotel rates and dining costs still elevated. But despite the squeeze, Americans are not giving up on the holiday. Some are just celebrating it in a simpler, more affordable way. I'm Monica Nelson.
5: Bad weather's hampering some of the attempts to get out of town for the holiday weekend. NBC's Bill Cairns reports rain in the Mid-Atlantic and Northeast.
14: We'll call it annoying rain, especially if you have to drive in it with the windshield wipers from Philadelphia to Baltimore into Washington, D.C. And get used to it. This is going to be with us pretty much right through Saturday and for at least the first half of Sunday, too.
5: In the West, sunny and nice. Director of National Intelligence Tulsi Gabbard is stepping down from her position next month. In a post, Gabbard says her husband has been recently diagnosed with a rare form of bone cancer and she must step away to support him. She goes on to say that she is eternally grateful for the trust given to her by the American people, and she's shared her resignation letter with President Trump. Meantime, the president made a stop in a New York suburb today, talking up the economy and supporting local candidates. Trump telling a crowd at Rockland County Community College that Democrats are forcing the top earners to leave the state due to higher taxes. The president said New York is full of illegal immigrants and made a pitch for his voter ID measure, the Save America Act.
24: Think of it. Voter ID, proof of citizenship, and mail-in ballots are gone except if you need it.
5: He also pledged his support to the Republican candidate for governor, Bruce Blakeman, and Republican Congressman Mike Lawler. I'm Jim Root.
25: The majority of Americans are worried about the rising costs associated with everyday goods. The latest now from Tammy Trujillo.
7: A new J.D. Power survey found that 46% of respondents say they were somewhat worried that the prices of essentials will increase over the next 3 months, while 41% said they're extremely worried about that happening. The findings come as data from the Bureau of Labor Statistics shows prices for all items rose by 0.6 percentage point from March to April, driving annual inflation to 3.8%.
25: An 82-year-old man has been accused of dealing crack cocaine in Miami's Little Havana. The transaction allegedly took place in the parking lot of a healthcare facility Tuesday afternoon. Police arrested the alleged dealer, Tomas Casanova, and two other men. Police say the suspect was found with crack cocaine rocks and cash in his possession. He was arrested and booked on a $15,000 bond. Officials in Nepal say over 270 people climbed Mount Everest on a single day Wednesday. Mark Mayfield fills us in.
26: The world's tallest peak soars over 29,000 feet between Nepal and China and attracts mountain climbers from all over the world. The most hikers to climb Everest in a single day had been 223, set back in 2019. The head of Nepal's Expedition Operators Association says that record was broken this week when 274 people climbed to the top. Nepal's Department of Tourism, however, puts the number at about 250 and says that they're waiting for climbers to return and provide evidence of their claim before confirming the new record.
25: Spotify and Universal Music Group have announced a new major recorded music and music publishing license agreement. The streaming service is launching a new tool that allows fans to create covers and remixes of their favorite songs from any participating artists and songwriters. The feature will be powered by generative AI technology that'll open up additional revenue streams and drive new ways to drive discovery. It will be a paid add-on for Spotify premium users. A release date for the feature has not yet been given. I'm Chris Caraggio.
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3: A wet Memorial Day weekend in store for the East Coast with some widespread rainfall of 1 or more than 2 inches expected from the Gulf Coast to southern New England. A couple of active storm systems are sliding across the central and eastern U.S., and that means thunderstorms, some of them strong, from the Midwest through the Mid-Atlantic. If you're traveling, keep an eye out for fast-moving storms with gusty winds and brief downpours. Down south, it's warm, sticky, and classic late May. Highs in the upper 80s and 90s, and the humidity is doing its thing. A few pop-up showers could bubble up too. Out west, it's a totally different story. The Rockies and Southwest staying mostly dry. Places like Phoenix and Las Vegas heating up under sunny skies. The desert is flirting with triple digits. Hydrate if you're heading outdoors there. Along the West Coast, it's calm and comfortable. California and the Pacific Northwest sitting under high pressure, which means mild temperatures and very little rain. And looking ahead to Memorial Day itself, expect a mixed bag. Wet in parts of the East and Southeast, but mostly dry and warm across the West. That's your national forecast. I'm Monica Nelson.
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4: Angels fans are planning a sell the team night protest. That'll be during tonight's game when they host the Rangers as the Halos hold the worst record in the majors. Got 17 wins against 34 losses. LA's dropped 3 of their last 4, and their manager, Kurt Suzuki, addressed the offensive woes.
6: Every inning, you know, you got Trout, you got all the guys. You know, they're all up there rooting guys on and believing that, you know, we're gonna put up runs, and really, we're just not.
4: Over to the ice, Western Conference Finals. Those continue tonight from Denver as Nathan MacKinnon and the Avalanche look to bounce back. They'll face the Golden Knights after dropping Game 1 at home on Wednesday. Over to hoops, where Lakers forward LeBron James stated his upcoming free agency decision could be delayed into August. Free agency negotiations, those are set to begin on June 30th. And the NBA's Western Conference Finals will head to San Antonio. It'll be Game 3 tonight as Victor Wembanyama leads the Spurs against Shai Gilgeous-Alexander and the Thunder. That series is all tied up at 1 game apiece. And that's sports. I'm Scott Davidson.
3: The world may have 6 to 12 months to prepare for a global food price crisis if the Strait of Hormuz isn't open soon. Michael Kastner reports.
8: That was the warning from the United Nations Food and Agriculture Organization. Many nations, particularly in Asia, Africa, and Latin America, buy fertilizer from the Middle East, and farmers now have to decide what they're going to do. The agency says that now is the time for nations to figure out how to increase their resilience and recommends finding alternative trade routes and avoiding putting any trade restrictions on humanitarian food assistance.
3: Gas experts are also predicting the most expensive summer at the pump in years.
7: Gas Buddy has released its summer travel survey for 2026, and it forecasts an average price of $4.80 per gallon from Memorial Day through Labor Day. The fuel savings platform says the price of gas could reach all-time highs if the Strait of Hormuz remains closed for much of the summer. Despite the cost, the survey results show 56% of Americans still plan to drive more than 2 hours this summer to reach their preferred destinations. I'm Tammy Trujillo.
3: And expect roads to be super busy throughout the long weekend. AAA expecting record travel. Scott Pringle with the details.
9: AAA's Robert Sinclair says 45 million Americans will go 50 miles or more from home. That is a slight increase from last year.
10: Yes, we're seeing record travel, but we're not seeing the robust year-over-year increase.
9: So what's the best time to travel, Sinclair?
10: Get up very early in the day, hit the road at 6 or 7 a.m.
9: Sinclair says lots of folks will be coming and going from the New York City area, with the Big Apple being the third most popular domestic Memorial Day weekend travel destination.
3: And if you are planning on staying closer to home, maybe you want to catch a flick. The Mandalorian and Grogu is looking to get off to a big start at the box office. The first Star Wars film to hit the big screen since 2019's The Rise of Skywalker is projected to make over $80 million domestically. I'm Monica Nelson with your consumer and business news.
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12: Congress is once again trying to lock the clock. Rory O'Neill has more.
17: A new push to make daylight saving time permanent across the U.S. is making progress. This week, a House committee voted in favor of the Sunshine Protection Act, which would spring clocks forward 1 hour to take advantage of extra daylight in summer. No more falling back in fall. In 2022, the Senate tried to make daylight saving time year-round, but the measure didn't pass the House, and now it's the Senate that may be skeptical. President Trump supports the move to lock the clocks. I'm Rory O'Neill.
12: Director of National Intelligence Tulsi Gabbard is resigning. In a post, Gabbard says her husband has been recently diagnosed with a rare form of bone cancer, and she must step away to support him. She goes on to say she is eternally grateful for the trust given to her by the American people, and she has shared her resignation letter with President Trump. Gabbard's last day will be June 30th. That's politics. I'm Brad Siegel.
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23: With the weather warming up, the Cleveland Clinic is offering advice on swim safety for children. The organization says swimmers should take breaks, stay hydrated, and there should be adults designated to keeping a close eye on kids free from distractions. Drowning can happen silently without splashing or yelling, and severe brain injury can start after about 4 to 6 minutes without oxygen. Drowning is one of the top causes of death in young children. A new study finds nearly 1.2 billion people have mental disorders. That's a 95% uptick from 1990. It's all according to the journal Lancet, which found the largest increases were in anxiety and depression. The category that saw the third largest spike was in personality disorders. Americans who have been in the Democratic Republic of the Congo at any time over the past 3 weeks are being required to return to the U.S. through Washington Dulles International Airport for an enhanced screening. The move comes amid rising Ebola cases in the African nation. Health update. I'm Natalie Migliori.
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0: Calls to pause data center development in Texas are growing. The state's agriculture commissioner, Sid Miller, says we don't know the damage that's being done to the environment.
1: They can just go and build whatever they want, whenever they want. So, you know, I'm calling for a pause. You know, let's just take a break.
0: He says that state leaders must make sure unchecked expansion does not come at the expense of farmers, ranchers, and small towns. A handful of guardrails on development are expected to be a hot topic when lawmakers get back to work. A new executive order from California Governor Gavin Newsom aims to help workers threatened by artificial intelligence. On Thursday, he signed what's billed as a first-in-the-nation executive order that addresses severance policies, employment insurance, and workforce training and other responses to people who lose their jobs to AI. And Honda is recalling almost 60,000 cars over a rear-view camera issue. The National Highway Transportation Safety Administration says the recall affects certain Honda Prologs and Acura ZDXs. Tech Report, I'm Matt Mattinson.
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5: Olivia Rodrigo out with the second single from her upcoming album. The Cure is a nearly 5-minute ballad accompanied by a video featuring the pop star as a nurse trying to fix broken hearts. Rodrigo's new album, You Seem Pretty Sad for a Girl So in Love, drops June 12th. Also out with new music is Charlie XCX, who has released the second single from her untitled new album. Spring, summer, SS26 predicts the end of the world during a fashion show. Other releases streaming now are new tracks from Bleachers, Blonde Shell, and Grammy winner Lola Young. Put on my birthday dress. It's not for old damn year. The Mandalorian and Grogu looking to get off to a big start at the box office. The first Star Wars film to hit the big screen since 2019's The Rise of Skywalker is projected to make around $80 million domestically in its first weekend in theaters. The movie expected to make another $80 million overseas, pushing its projected four-day holiday weekend total to $160 million. Jessie J is cancer-free. The English singer underwent breast cancer surgery last year. Now in an Instagram post from the hospital, she says her test results came back with the good news. That's entertainment. I'm Jennifer Bolsoni.
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14: We are headfirst now into the Memorial Day getaway, and according to AAA, higher prices are pushing many families to stay closer to home this year.
3: A Deloitte travel survey finds nearly half of U.S. travelers now prefer local leisure. Day trips, backyard barbecues, and just short drives to state parks or lakes. Economists say this shift is driven by what they call vacation inflation, with hotel rates and dining costs still elevated. But despite the squeeze, Americans are not giving up on the holiday. Some are just celebrating it in a simpler, more affordable way. I'm Monica Nelson.
14: Bad weather's hampering some of the attempts to get out of town for the holiday weekend. NBC's Bill Cairns reports rain in the Mid-Atlantic and Northeast.
15: We'll call it annoying rain, especially if you have to drive in it with the windshield wipers from Philadelphia to Baltimore into Washington, D.C., and get used to it. This is going to be with us pretty much right through Saturday and for at least the first half of Sunday, too.
14: In the West, sunny and nice. Director of National Intelligence Tulsi Gabbard is stepping down from her position next month in a post. Gabbard says her husband has been recently diagnosed with a rare form of bone cancer and she must step away to support him. She goes on to say that she is eternally grateful for the trust given to her by the American people, and she's shared her resignation letter with President Trump. Meantime, the president made a stop in a New York suburb today, talking up the economy and supporting local candidates. Trump telling a crowd at Rockland County Community College that Democrats are forcing the top earners to leave the state due to higher taxes. The president said New York is full of illegal immigrants and made a pitch for his voter ID measure, the Save America Act.
4: Think of it. Voter ID, proof of citizenship, and mail-in ballots are gone except if you need it.
14: He also pledged his support to the Republican candidate for governor, Bruce Blakeman, and Republican Congressman Mike Lawler. I'm Jim.
6: The majority of Americans are worried about the rising costs associated with everyday goods. The latest now from Tammy Trujillo.
7: A new J.D. Power survey found that 46% of respondents say they were somewhat worried that the prices of essentials will increase over the next 3 months, while 41% said they're extremely worried about that happening. The findings come as data from the Bureau of Labor Statistics shows prices for all items rose by 0.6% from March to April, driving annual inflation to 3.8%.
6: An 82-year-old man has been accused of dealing crack cocaine in Miami's Little Havana. The transaction allegedly took place in the parking lot of a healthcare facility Tuesday afternoon. Police arrested the alleged dealer, Tomas Casanova, and two other men. Police say the suspect was found with crack cocaine rocks and cash in his possession. He was arrested and booked on a $15,000 bond. Officials in Nepal say over 270 people climbed Mount Everest on a single day Wednesday. Mark Mayfield fills us in.
8: The world's tallest peak soars over 29,000 feet between Nepal and China and attracts mountain climbers from all over the world. The most hikers to climb Everest in a single day had been 223, set back in 2019. The head of Nepal's Expedition Operators Association says that record was broken this week when 274 people climbed to the top. Nepal's Department of Tourism, however, puts the number at about 250 and says that they're waiting for climbers to return and provide evidence of their claim before confirming the new record.
6: Spotify and Universal Music Group have announced a new major recorded music and music publishing license agreement. The streaming service is launching a new tool that allows fans to create covers and remixes of their favorite songs from any participating artists and songwriters. The feature will be powered by generative AI technology that'll open up additional revenue streams and drive new ways to drive discovery. It will be a paid add-on for Spotify premium users. A release date for the feature has not yet been given. I'm Chris Caraggio.
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3: A wet Memorial Day weekend in store for the East Coast with some widespread rainfall of 1 or more than 2 inches expected from the Gulf Coast to southern New England. A couple of active storm systems are sliding across the central and eastern U.S., and that means thunderstorms, some of them strong, from the Midwest through the Mid-Atlantic. If you're traveling, keep an eye out for fast-moving storms with gusty winds and brief downpours. Down south, it's warm, sticky, and classic late May. Highs in the upper 80s and 90s, and the humidity is doing its thing. A few pop-up showers could bubble up too. Out west, it's a totally different story. The Rockies and Southwest staying mostly dry. Places like Phoenix and Las Vegas heating up under sunny skies. The desert is flirting with triple digits. Hydrate if you're heading outdoors there. Along the west coast, it's calm and comfortable. California and the Pacific Northwest sitting under high pressure, which means mild temperatures and very little rain. And looking ahead to Memorial Day itself, expect a mixed bag. Wet in parts of the east and southeast, but mostly dry and warm across the west. That's your national forecast. I'm Monica Nelson.
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18: Angels fans are planning a sell the team night protest. That'll be during tonight's game when they host the Rangers as the Halos hold the worst record in the majors. Got 17 wins against 34 losses. LA's dropped 3 of their last 4, and their manager, Kurt Suzuki, addressed the offensive woes.
21: Every inning, you know, you got Trout, you got all the guys. You know, they're all up there rooting guys on and believing that, you know, we're gonna put up runs, and really, we're just not.
18: Over to the ice, Western Conference Finals. Those continue tonight from Denver as Nathan MacKinnon and the Avalanche look to bounce back. They'll face the Golden Knights after dropping Game 1 at home on Wednesday. Over to hoops, where Lakers forward LeBron James stated his upcoming free agency decision could be delayed into August. Free agency negotiations, those are set to begin on June 30th. And the NBA's Western Conference Finals will head to San Antonio. It'll be Game 3 tonight as Victor Wembanyama leads the Spurs against Shai Gilgeous-Alexander and the Thunder. That series is all tied up at one game apiece. And that's sports. I'm Scott Davidson.
3: The world may have 6 to 12 months to prepare for a global food price crisis if the Strait of Hormuz isn't open soon. Michael Kastner reports.
9: That was the warning from the United Nations Food and Agriculture Organization. Many nations, particularly in Asia, Africa, and Latin America, buy fertilizer from the Middle East, and farmers now have to decide what they're going to do. The agency says that now is the time for nations to figure out how to increase their resilience and recommends finding alternative trade routes and avoiding putting any trade restrictions on humanitarian food assistance.
3: Gas experts are also predicting the most expensive summer at the pump in years.
7: Gas Buddy has released its summer travel survey for 2026, and it forecasts an average price of $4.80 per gallon from Memorial Day through Labor Day. The fuel savings platform says the price of gas could reach all-time highs if the Strait of Hormuz remains closed for much of the summer. Despite the cost, the survey results show 56% of Americans still plan to drive more than 2 hours this summer to reach their preferred destinations. I'm Tammy Trujillo.
3: And expect roads to be super busy. Throughout the long weekend, AAA expecting record travel. Scott Pringle with the details.
10: AAA's Robert Sinclair says 45 million Americans will go 50 miles or more from home. That is a slight increase from last year.
12: Yes, we're seeing record travel, but we're not seeing the robust year-over-year increase.
10: So what's the best time to travel, Sinclair?
12: You get up very early in the day, hit the road at 6 or 7 a.m.
10: Sinclair says lots of folks will be coming and going from the New York City area, with the Big Apple being the third most popular domestic Memorial Day weekend travel destination.
3: And if you are planning on staying closer to home, maybe you want to catch a flick

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2: Congress is once again trying to lock the clock. Rory O'Neill has more.
3: A new push to make daylight saving time permanent across the U.S. is making progress. This week, a House committee voted in favor of the Sunshine Protection Act, which would spring clocks forward 1 hour to take advantage of extra daylight in summer. No more falling back in fall. In 2022, the Senate tried to make daylight saving time year-round, but the measure didn't pass the House, and now it's the Senate that may be skeptical. President Trump supports the move to lock the clocks. I'm Rory O'Neill.
2: Director of National Intelligence Tulsi Gabbard is resigning. In a post, Gabbard says her husband has been recently diagnosed with a rare form of bone cancer, and she must step away to support him. She goes on to say she is eternally grateful for the trust given to her by the American people, and she has shared her resignation letter with President Trump. Gabbard's last day will be June 30th. That's politics. I'm Brad Siegel.
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8: With the weather warming up, the Cleveland Clinic is offering advice on swim safety for children. The organization says swimmers should take breaks, stay hydrated, and there should be adults designated to keeping a close eye on kids free from distractions. Drowning can happen silently without splashing or yelling, and severe brain injury can start after about 4 to 6 minutes without oxygen. Drowning is one of the top causes of death in young children. A new study finds nearly 1.2 billion people have mental disorders. That's a 95% uptick from 1990. It's all according to the journal Lancet, which found the largest increases were in anxiety and depression. The category that saw the third largest spike was in personality disorders. Americans who have been in the Democratic Republic of the Congo at any time over the past 3 weeks are being required to return to the U.S. through Washington Dulles International Airport for an enhanced screening. The move comes amid rising Ebola cases in the African nation. Health update. I'm Natalie Migliori.
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2: Calls to pause data center development in Texas are growing. The state's agriculture commissioner, Sid Miller, says we don't know the damage that's being done to the environment.
3: They can just go and build whatever they want, whenever they want. So, you know, I'm calling for a pause. You know, let's just take a break.
2: He says that state leaders must make sure unchecked expansion does not come at the expense of farmers, ranchers, and small towns. A handful of guardrails on development are expected to be a hot topic when lawmakers get back to work. A new executive order from California Governor Gavin Newsom aims to help workers threatened by artificial intelligence. On Thursday, he signed what's billed as a first-in-the-nation executive order that addresses severance policies, employment insurance, and workforce training and other responses to people who lose their jobs to AI. And Honda is recalling almost 60,000 cars over a rear-view camera issue. The National Highway Transportation Safety Administration says the recall affects certain Honda Prologs and Acura ZDXs. Tech Report. I'm Matt Mattinson.
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4: Olivia Rodrigo out with the second single from her upcoming album. Cure is a nearly five-minute ballad accompanied by a video featuring the pop star as a nurse trying to fix broken hearts. Rodrigo's new album, You Seem Pretty Sad for a Girl So in Love, drops June 12th. Also out with new music is Charlie XCX, who has released the second single from her untitled new album. Spring, summer, 26 predicts the end of the world during a fashion show. Other releases streaming now are new tracks from Bleachers, Blonde Shell, and Grammy winner Lola Young. Put on my birthday dress. It's not for a whole damn year. The Mandalorian and Grogu looking to get off to a big start at the box office. The first Star Wars film to hit the big screen since 2019's The Rise of Skywalker is projected to make around $80 million domestically in its first weekend in theaters. The movie expected to make another $80 million overseas, pushing its projected four-day holiday weekend total to $160 million. Jessie J is cancer-free. The English singer underwent breast cancer surgery last year. Now in an Instagram post from the hospital, she says her test results came back with the good news. That's entertainment. I'm Jennifer Polsoni.
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5: The Memorial Day travel crush is on, and it's expected to be one for the record books. AAA projecting 45 million Americans traveling at least 50 miles from home between now and Monday. Out of that total, 39.1 million expected to drive. NBC's Bill Cairns reports for those in the eastern U.S., that drive could be tricky and destinations soggy with all this rain.
6: A lot of, vacation locations losing money, the beaches, the mountains, you name it, everywhere pretty much east of the Mississippi. So we only have a couple flood watches that are up. So we're not, like, talking about, like, you know, property being ruined, but we are going to be watching a lot of people's weekends washed out.
5: AAA reports the national average for a gallon of regular unleaded gas sitting at $4.55 heading into the long weekend, which leads us to this, a sobering report that says Americans have paid about $45 billion in extra fuel costs since the start of the Iran war. Researchers at Brown University say the soaring gas and diesel prices were triggered by the disruption of global oil supplies and the blockade of the Strait of Hormuz. Tulsi Gabbard says her husband's cancer diagnosis is forcing her to resign from her role as Director of National Intelligence. In a post, she says her husband has a rare form of bone cancer and she has to step away to support him. Gabbard's last day will be June 30th. Another batch of UFO files has been released by the Pentagon. The latest drop includes over 50 videos and documents that were previously classified. One of the videos shows an F-16 jet shooting down an unidentified flying object over Lake Huron in Michigan in February of 2023. The files were released by order of President Trump, with his latest batch following one that dropped May 8th. In a statement, Secretary of War Pete Hegseth says it's time the American people see it for themselves. I'm Jim Roop. The long holiday weekend can be a boon for bargain hunters. Daria Albinger has a look at what you can buy and what you should wait to buy.
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5: Financial services firm Edward Jones is facing a racial discrimination lawsuit.
8: Six black former financial advisors who worked for the firm in California, New York, Washington, Minnesota, Illinois, and Georgia filed a federal lawsuit this week in St. Louis, alleging the company gave higher salaries and more lucrative clients to white advisors. Edward Jones has denied the allegations. I'm Monica Nelson.
5: Another incident of parents behaving badly. One person was sent to the hospital after a fight broke out between families at a kindergarten school graduation ceremony. Police showed up at the Queen of Apostles Catholic School in Toledo, Ohio yesterday morning after a dispute over seating arrangements turned violent. One woman, Jessica Anderson, is facing felony assault charges after another woman was sent to the hospital with a head injury. Luckily, no students were harmed. It'd be hard to imagine Chicago without the Bears. Well, officials with the Bears are doubling down on plans to leave Chicago, despite Mayor Brandon Johnson's comment.
9: My hope has never been lost. That's why I have maintained my position that Chicago is the best location for the Bears. The Bears believe that as well.
5: The team released a statement yesterday claiming they have exhausted every opportunity to stay in the city, but there isn't a viable site. The Bears say the only sites under consideration now are in Arlington Heights and Hammond, Indiana. I'm Jim Roop.
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8: A wet Memorial Day weekend in store for the East Coast, with some widespread rainfall of 1 or more than 2 inches expected from the Gulf Coast to southern New England. A couple of active storm systems are sliding across the central and eastern U.S., and that means thunderstorms, some of them strong, from the Midwest through the Mid-Atlantic. If you're traveling, keep an eye out for fast-moving storms with gusty winds and brief downpours. Down south, it's warm, sticky, and classic late May. Highs in the upper 80s and 90s. And the humidity is doing its thing. A few pop-up showers could bubble up, too. Out west, it's a totally different story. The Rockies and Southwest staying mostly dry. Places like Phoenix and Las Vegas heating up under sunny skies. The desert is flirting with triple digits. Hydrate if you're heading outdoors there. Along the West Coast, it's calm and comfortable. California and the Pacific Northwest sitting under high pressure, which means mild temperatures and very little rain. And looking ahead to Memorial Day itself, expect a mixed bag. Wet in parts of the East and Southeast, but mostly dry and warm across the West. That's your national forecast. I'm Monica Nelson.
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10: Angels fans are planning a sell the team night protest. That'll be during tonight's game when they host the Rangers, as the Halos hold the worst record in the majors. Got 17 wins against 34 losses. LA's dropped three of their last four, and their manager, Kurt Suzuki, addressed the offensive woes.
11: Every inning, you know, you got Trout, you got all the guys. You know, they're all up there rooting guys on and believing that, you know, we're gonna put up runs, and really, we're just not.
10: Over to the ice, Western Conference Finals. Those continue tonight from Denver as Nathan MacKinnon and the Avalanche look to bounce back. They'll face the Golden Knights after dropping Game 1 at home on Wednesday. Over to hoops, where Lakers forward LeBron James stated his upcoming free agency decision could be delayed into August. Free agency negotiations, those are set to begin on June 30th. And the NBA's Western Conference Finals will head to San Antonio. It'll be Game 3 tonight as Victor Wembanyama leads the Spurs against Shai Gilgeous-Alexander and the Thunder. That series is all tied up at one game apiece. And that's sports. I'm Scott Davidson.
7: The world may have 6 to 12 months to prepare for a global food price crisis if the Strait of Hormuz isn't open soon. Michael Kastner reports.
12: That was the warning from the United Nations Food and Agriculture Organization. Many nations, particularly in Asia, Africa, and Latin America, buy fertilizer from the Middle East, and farmers now have to decide what they're going to do. The agency says that now is the time for nations to figure out how to increase their resilience and recommends finding alternative trade routes and avoiding putting any trade restrictions on humanitarian food assistance.
8: Gas experts are also predicting the most expensive summer at the pump in years.
13: Gas Buddy has released its summer travel survey for 2026, and it forecasts an average price of $4.80 per gallon from Memorial Day through Labor Day. The fuel savings platform says the price of gas could reach all-time highs if the Strait of Hormuz remains closed for much of the summer. Despite the cost, the survey results show 56% of Americans still plan to drive more than 2 hours this summer to reach their preferred destinations. I'm Tammy Trujillo.
8: And expect roads to be super busy. Throughout the long weekend, AAA expecting record travel. Scott Pringle with the details.
14: AAA's Robert Sinclair says 45 million Americans will go 50 miles or more from home. That is a slight increase from last year.
15: Yes, we're seeing record travel, but we're not seeing the robust year-over-year increase.
14: So what's the best time to travel, Sinclair?
15: Get up very early in the day, hit the road at 6 or 7 a.m.
14: Sinclair says lots of folks will be coming and going from the New York City area, with the Big Apple being the third most popular domestic Memorial Day weekend travel destination.
8: And if you are planning on staying closer to home, maybe you want to catch a flick. The Mandalorian and Grogu is looking to get off to a big start at the box office. The first Star Wars film to hit the big screen since 2019's The Rise of Skywalker is projected to make over $80 million domestically. I'm Monica Nelson with your consumer and business news.
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16: Congress is once again trying to lock the clock. Rory O'Neill has more.
17: A new push to make daylight saving time permanent across the U.S. is making progress. This week, a House committee voted in favor of the Sunshine Protection Act, which would spring clocks forward 1 hour to take advantage of extra daylight in summer. No more falling back in fall. In 2022, the Senate tried to make daylight saving time year-round, but the measure didn't pass the House, and now it's the Senate that may be skeptical. President Trump supports the move to lock the clocks. I'm Rory O'Neill.
16: Director of National Intelligence Tulsi Gabbard is resigning. In a post, Gabbard says her husband has been recently diagnosed with a rare form of bone cancer and she must step away to support him. She goes on to say she is eternally grateful for the trust given to her by the American people and she has shared her resignation letter with President Trump. Gabbard's last day will be June 30th. That's politics. I'm Brad Siegel.
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4: With the weather warming up, the Cleveland Clinic is offering advice on swim safety for children. The organization says swimmers should take breaks, stay hydrated, and there should be adults designated to keeping a close eye on kids free from distractions. Drowning can happen silently without splashing or yelling, and severe brain injury can start after about 4 to 6 minutes without oxygen. Drowning is one of the top causes of death in young children. A new study finds nearly 1.2 billion people have mental disorders. That's a 95% uptick from 1990. It's all according to the journal Lancet, which found the largest increases were in anxiety and depression. The category that saw the third largest spike was in personality disorders. Americans who have been in the Democratic Republic of the Congo at any time over the past 3 weeks are being required to return to the U.S. through Washington Dulles International Airport for an enhanced screening. The move comes amid rising Ebola cases in the African nation. Health update. I'm Natalie Migliori.
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2: Calls to pause data center development in Texas are growing. The state's agriculture commissioner, Sid Miller, says we don't know the damage that's being done to the environment.
3: They can just go and build whatever they want, whenever they want. So, you know, I'm calling for a pause. You know, let's just take a break.
2: He says that state leaders must make sure unchecked expansion does not come at the expense of farmers, ranchers, and small towns. A handful of guardrails on development are expected to be a hot topic when lawmakers get back to work. A new executive order from California Governor Gavin Newsom aims to help workers threatened by artificial intelligence. On Thursday, he signed what's billed as a first-in-the-nation executive order that addresses severance policies, employment insurance, and workforce training and other responses to people who lose their jobs to AI. And Honda is recalling almost 60,000 cars over a rear-view camera issue. The National Highway Transportation Safety Administration says the recall affects certain Honda Prologs and Acura ZDXs. Tech Report. I'm Matt Mattinson.
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4: Olivia Rodrigo out with the second single from her upcoming album. The Cure is a nearly 5-minute ballad accompanied by a video featuring the pop star as a nurse trying to fix broken hearts. Rodrigo's new album, You Seem Pretty Sad for a Girl So in Love, drops June 12th. Also out with new music is Charlie XCX, who has released the second single from her untitled new album.
27: Spring, summer, 26.
4: SS26 predicts the end of the world during a fashion show. Other releases streaming now are new tracks from Bleachers, Blonde Shell, and Grammy winner Lola Young. Put on my birthday dress. It's not for a whole damn year. The Mandalorian and Grogu looking to get off to a big start at the box office. The first Star Wars film to hit the big screen since 2019's The Rise of Skywalker is projected to make around $80 million domestically in its first weekend in theaters. The movie expected to make another $80 million overseas, pushing its projected four-day holiday weekend total to $160 million. Jessie J is cancer-free. The English singer underwent breast cancer surgery last year. Now in an Instagram post from the hospital, she says her test results came back with the good news. That's entertainment. I'm Jennifer Polsoni.
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5: The Memorial Day travel crush is on, and it's expected to be one for the record books. AAA projecting 45 million Americans traveling at least 50 miles from home between now and Monday. Out of that total, 39.1 million expected to drive. NBC's Bill Cairns reports for those in the eastern U.S., that drive could be tricky and destinations soggy with all this rain.
6: A lot of, you know, vacation locations, losing money, the beaches, the mountains, you name it, everywhere pretty much east of the Mississippi. So we only have a couple flood watches that are up. So we're not like talking about like, you know, property being ruined, but we are going to be watching a lot of people's weekends washed out.
5: AAA reports the national average for a gallon of regular unleaded gas sitting at $4.55 heading into the long weekend, which leads us to this, a sobering report that says Americans have paid about $45 billion in extra fuel costs since the start of the Iran war. Researchers at Brown University say the soaring gas and diesel prices were triggered by the disruption of global oil supplies and the blockade of the Strait of Hormuz. Tulsi Gabbard says her husband's cancer diagnosis is forcing her to resign from her role as Director of National Intelligence. In a post, she says her husband has a rare form of bone cancer and she has to step away to support him. Gabbard's last day will be June 30th. Another batch of UFO files has been released by the Pentagon. The latest drop includes over 50 videos and documents that were previously classified. One of the videos shows an F-16 jet shooting down an unidentified flying object over Lake Huron in Michigan in February of 2023. The files were released by order of President Trump, with his latest batch following one that dropped May 8th. In a statement, Secretary of War Pete Hegseth says it's time the American people see it for themselves. I'm Jim Roop. The long holiday weekend can be a boon for bargain hunters. Daria Albinger has a look at what you can buy and what you should wait to buy.
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5: Financial services firm Edward Jones is facing a racial discrimination lawsuit.
9: Six black former financial advisors who worked for the firm in California, New York, Washington, Minnesota, Illinois, and Georgia filed a federal lawsuit this week in St. Louis, alleging the company gave higher salaries and more lucrative clients to white advisors. Edward Jones has denied the allegations. I'm Monica Nelson.
5: Another incident of parents behaving badly. One person was sent to the hospital after a fight broke out between families at a kindergarten school graduation ceremony. Police showed up at the Queen of Apostles Catholic School in Toledo, Ohio yesterday morning after a dispute over seating arrangements turned violent. One woman, Jessica Anderson, is facing felony assault charges after another woman was sent to the hospital with a head injury. Luckily, no students were harmed. It'd be hard to imagine Chicago without the Bears. Well, officials with the Bears are doubling down on plans to leave Chicago, despite Mayor Brandon Johnson's comment.
10: My hope has never been lost. That's why I have maintained my position that Chicago is the best location for the Bears. The Bears believe that as well.
5: The team released a statement yesterday claiming they have exhausted every opportunity to stay in the city, but there isn't a viable site. The Bears say the only sites under consideration now are in Arlington Heights and Hammond, Indiana. I'm Jim Roop.
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9: A wet Memorial Day weekend in store for the East Coast, with some widespread rainfall of 1 or more than 2 inches expected from the Gulf Coast to southern New England. A couple of active storm systems are sliding across the central and eastern U.S., and that means thunderstorms, some of them strong, from the Midwest through the Mid-Atlantic. If you're traveling, keep an eye out for fast-moving storms with gusty winds and brief downpours. Down south, it's warm, sticky, and classic late May. Highs in the upper 80s and 90s, and the humidity is doing its thing. A few pop-up showers could bubble up too. Out west, it's a totally different story. The Rockies and Southwest staying mostly dry. Places like Phoenix and Las Vegas heating up under sunny skies. The desert is flirting with triple digits. Hydrate if you're heading outdoors there. Along the west coast, it's calm and comfortable. California and the Pacific Northwest sitting under high pressure, which means mild temperatures and very little rain. And looking ahead to Memorial Day itself, expect a mixed bag. Wet in parts of the east and southeast, but mostly dry and warm across the west. That's your national forecast. I'm Monica Nelson.
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11: Angels fans are planning a sell the team night protest. That'll be during tonight's game when they host the Rangers, as the Halos hold the worst record in the majors. Got 17 wins against 34 losses. LA's dropped 3 of their last 4, and their manager, Kurt Suzuki, addressed the offensive woes.
12: Every inning, you know, you got Trout, you got all the guys. You know, they're all up there rooting guys on and believing that, you know, we're gonna put up runs, and really, we're just not.
11: Over to the ice, Western Conference Finals. Those continue tonight from Denver as Nathan MacKinnon and the Avalanche look to bounce back. They'll face the Golden Knights after dropping Game 1 at home on Wednesday. Over to hoops, where Lakers forward LeBron James stated his upcoming free agency decision could be delayed into August. Free agency negotiations, those are set to begin on June 30th. And the NBA's Western Conference Finals will head to San Antonio. It'll be Game 3 tonight as Victor Wembanyama leads the Spurs against Shai Gilgeous-Alexander and the Thunder. That series is all tied up at 1 game apiece. And that's sports. I'm Scott Davidson.
9: The world may have 6 to 12 months to prepare for a global food price crisis if the Strait of Hormuz isn't opened soon. Michael Kastner reports.
13: That was the warning from the United Nations Food and Agriculture Organization. Many nations, particularly in Asia, Africa, and Latin America, buy fertilizer from the Middle East, and farmers now have to decide what they're going to do. The agency says that now is the time for nations to figure out how to increase their resilience and recommends finding alternative trade routes and avoiding putting any trade restrictions on humanitarian food assistance.
9: Gas experts are also predicting the most expensive summer at the pump in years.
15: Gas Buddy has released its summer travel survey for 2026, and it forecasts an average price of $4.80 per gallon from Memorial Day through Labor Day. The fuel savings platform says the price of gas could reach all-time highs if the Strait of Hormuz remains closed for much of the summer. Despite the cost, the survey results show 56% of Americans still plan to drive more than 2 hours this summer to reach their preferred destinations. I'm Tammy Trujillo.
9: And expect roads to be super busy. Throughout the long weekend, AAA expecting record travel. Scott Pringle with the details.
0: AAA's Robert Sinclair says 45 million Americans will go 50 miles or more from home. That is a slight increase from last year.
8: Yes, we're seeing record travel, but we're not seeing the robust year-over-year increase.
0: So what's the best time to travel, Sinclair?
8: You get up very early in the day, hit the road at 6 or 7 a.m.
0: Sinclair says lots of folks will be coming and going from the New York City area, with the Big Apple being the third most popular domestic Memorial Day weekend travel destination.
9: And if you are planning on staying closer to home, maybe you want to catch a flick. The Mandalorian and Grogu is looking to get off to a big start at the box office. The first Star Wars film to hit the big screen since 2019's The Rise of Skywalker is projected to make over $80 million domestically. I'm Monica Nelson with your consumer and business news.
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14: Congress is once again trying to lock the clock. Rory O'Neill has more.
16: A new push to make daylight saving time permanent across the U.S. is making progress. This week, a House committee voted in favor of the Sunshine Protection Act, which would spring clocks forward 1 hour to take advantage of extra daylight in summer. No more falling back in fall. In 2022, the Senate tried to make daylight saving time year-round, but the measure didn't pass the House, and now it's the Senate that may be skeptical. President Trump supports the move to lock the clocks. I'm Rory O'Neill.
14: Director of National Intelligence Tulsi Gabbard is resigning. In a post, Gabbard says her husband has been recently diagnosed with a rare form of bone cancer, and she must step away to support him. She goes on to say she is eternally grateful for the trust given to her by the American people, and she has shared her resignation letter with President Trump. Gabbard's last day will be June 30th. That's politics. I'm Brad Siegel.
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4: With the weather warming up, the Cleveland Clinic is offering advice on swim safety for children. The organization says swimmers should take breaks, stay hydrated, and there should be adults designated to keeping a close eye on kids free from distractions. Drowning can happen silently without splashing or yelling, and severe brain injury can start after about 4 to 6 minutes without oxygen. Drowning is one of the top causes of death in young children. A new study finds nearly 1.2 billion people have mental disorders. That's a 95% uptick from 1990. It's all according to the journal Lancet, which found the largest increases were in anxiety and depression. The category that saw the third largest spike was in personality disorders. Americans who have been in the Democratic Republic of the Congo at any time over the past 3 weeks are being required to return to the U.S. through Washington Dulles International Airport for an enhanced screening. The move comes amid rising Ebola cases in the African nation. Health update. I'm Natalie Migliori.
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26: Athletes wanted. 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
2: Calls to pause data center development in Texas are growing. The state's Agriculture Commissioner, Sid Miller, says we don't know the damage that's being done to the environment.
3: They can just go and build whatever they want, whenever they want. So, you know, I'm calling for a pause. You know, let's just take a break.
2: He says that state leaders must make sure unchecked expansion does not come at the expense of farmers, ranchers, and small towns. A handful of guardrails on development are expected to be a hot topic when lawmakers get back to work. A new executive order from California Governor Gavin Newsom aims to help workers threatened by artificial intelligence. On Thursday, he signed what's billed as a first-in-the-nation executive order that addresses severance policies, employment insurance, and workforce training and other responses to people who lose their jobs to AI. And Honda is recalling almost 60,000 cars over a rear-view camera issue. The National Highway Transportation Safety Administration says the recall affects certain Honda Prologs and Acura ZDXs. Tech Report. I'm Matt Mattinson.
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4: Olivia Rodrigo out with the second single from her upcoming album. The Cure is a nearly 5-minute ballad accompanied by a video featuring the pop star as a nurse trying to fix broken hearts. Rodrigo's new album, You Seem Pretty Sad for a Girl So in Love, drops June 12th. Also out with new music is Charlie XCX, who has released the second single from her untitled new album. Spring, summer, SS26 predicts the end of the world during a fashion show. Other releases streaming now are new tracks from Bleachers, Blonde Shell, and Grammy winner Lola Young. Put on my birthday dress, it's not for a whole damn year. The Mandalorian and Grogu looking to get off to a big start at the box office. The first Star Wars film to hit the big screen since 2019's The Rise of Skywalker is projected to make around $80 million domestically in its first weekend in theaters. The movie expected to make another $80 million overseas, pushing its projected four-day holiday weekend total to $160 million. Jessie J is cancer-free. The English singer underwent breast cancer surgery last year. Now in an Instagram post from the hospital, she says her test results came back with the good news. That's entertainment. I'm Jennifer Bolsoni.
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5: The Memorial Day travel crush is on, and it's expected to be one for the record books. AAA projecting 45 million Americans traveling at least 50 miles from home between now and Monday. Out of that total, 39.1 million expected to drive. NBC's Bill Cairns reports for those in the eastern U.S., that drive could be tricky and destinations soggy with all this rain.
6: A lot of, you know, vacation locations losing money, the beaches, the mountains, you name it, everywhere pretty much east of the Mississippi. So we only have a couple flood watches that are up. So we're not like talking about like, you know, property being ruined, but we are going to be watching a lot of people's weekends washed out.
5: AAA reports the national average for a gallon of regular unleaded gas sitting at $4.55 heading into the long weekend, which leads us to this, a sobering report that says Americans have paid about $45 billion in extra fuel costs since the start of the Iran war. Researchers at Brown University say the soaring gas and diesel prices were triggered by the disruption of global oil supplies and the blockade of the Strait of Hormuz. Tulsi Gabbard says her husband's cancer diagnosis is forcing her to resign from her role as Director of National Intelligence. In a post, she says her husband has a rare form of bone cancer and she has to step away to support him. Gabbard's last day will be June 30th. Another batch of UFO files has been released by the Pentagon. The latest drop includes over 50 videos and documents that were previously classified. One of the videos shows an F-16 jet shooting down an unidentified flying object over Lake Huron in Michigan in February of 2023. The files were released by order of President Trump, with his latest batch following one that dropped May 8th. In a statement, Secretary of War Pete Hegseth says it's time the American people see it for themselves. I'm Jim Roop. The long holiday weekend can be a boon for bargain hunters. Daria Albanger has a look at what you can buy and what you should wait to buy.
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5: Financial services firm Edward Jones is facing a racial discrimination lawsuit.
10: Six black former financial advisors who worked for the firm in California, New York, Washington, Minnesota, Illinois, and Georgia filed a federal lawsuit this week in St. Louis, alleging the company gave higher salaries and more lucrative clients to white advisors. Edward Jones has denied the allegations. I'm Monica Nelson.
5: Another incident of parents behaving badly. One person was sent to the hospital after a fight broke out between families at a kindergarten school graduation ceremony. Police showed up at the Queen of Apostles Catholic School in Toledo, Ohio, yesterday morning after a dispute over seating arrangements turned violent. One woman, Jessica Anderson, is facing felony assault charges after another woman was sent to the hospital with a head injury. Luckily, no students were harmed. It'd be hard to imagine Chicago without the Bears. Well, officials with the Bears are doubling down on plans to leave Chicago, despite Mayor Brandon Johnson's comment.
12: My hope has never been lost. That's why I have maintained my position that Chicago is the best location for the Bears. The Bears believe that as well.
5: The team released a statement yesterday claiming they have exhausted every opportunity to stay in the city, but there isn't a viable site. The Bears say the only sites under consideration now are in Arlington Heights and Hammond, Indiana. I'm Jim Roop.
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9: A wet Memorial Day weekend in store for the East Coast, with some widespread rainfall of 1 or more than 2 inches expected from the Gulf Coast to southern New England. A couple of active storm systems are sliding across the central and eastern U.S., and that means thunderstorms, some of them strong, from the Midwest through the Mid-Atlantic. If you're traveling, keep an eye out for fast-moving storms with gusty winds and brief downpours. Down south, it's warm, sticky, and classic late May. Highs in the upper 80s and 90s, and the humidity is doing its thing. A few pop-up showers could bubble up too. Out west, it's a totally different story. The Rockies and Southwest staying mostly dry. Places like Phoenix and Las Vegas heating up under sunny skies. The desert is flirting with triple digits. Hydrate if you're heading outdoors there. Along the West Coast, it's calm and comfortable. California and the Pacific Northwest sitting under high pressure, which means mild temperatures and very little rain. And looking ahead to Memorial Day itself, expect a mixed bag. Wet in parts of the east and southeast, but mostly dry and warm across the west. That's your national forecast. I'm Monica Nelson.
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0: Angels fans are planning a sell the team night protest. That'll be during tonight's game when they host the Rangers as the Halos hold the worst record in the majors. Got 17 wins against 34 losses. LA's dropped three of their last four, and their manager, Kurt Suzuki, addressed the offensive woes.
8: Every inning, you know, you got Trout, you got all the guys. You know, they're all up there rooting guys on and believing that, you know, we're gonna put up runs, and really, we're just not.
0: Over to the ice, Western Conference Finals. Those continue tonight from Denver as Nathan MacKinnon and the Avalanche look to bounce back. They'll face the Golden Knights after dropping game one at home on Wednesday. Over to hoops, where Lakers forward LeBron James stated his upcoming free agency decision could be delayed into August. Free agency negotiations, those are set to begin on June 30th. And the NBA's Western Conference Finals will head to San Antonio. It'll be game three tonight as Victor Wembanyama leads the Spurs against Shai Gilgeous-Alexander and the Thunder. That series is all tied up at one game apiece. And that's sports. I'm Scott Davidson.
9: The world may have 6 to 12 months to prepare for a global food price crisis if the Strait of Hormuz isn't open soon. Michael Kastner reports.
11: That was the warning from the United Nations Food and Agriculture Organization. Many nations, particularly in Asia, Africa, and Latin America, buy fertilizer from the Middle East, and farmers now have to decide what they're going to do. The agency says that now is the time for nations to figure out how to increase their resilience and recommends finding alternative trade routes and avoiding putting any trade restrictions on humanitarian food assistance.
9: Gas experts are also predicting the most expensive summer at the pump in years.
13: Gas Buddy has released its summer travel survey for 2026, and it forecasts an average price of $4.80 per gallon from Memorial Day through Labor Day. The fuel savings platform says the price of gas could reach all-time highs if the Strait of Hormuz remains closed for much of the summer. Despite the cost, the survey results show 56% of Americans still plan to drive more than 2 hours this summer to reach their preferred destinations. I'm Tammy Trujillo.
9: And expect roads to be super busy throughout the long weekend. AAA expecting record travel. Scott Pringle with the details.
15: AAA's Robert Sinclair says 45 million Americans will go 50 miles or more from home. That is a slight increase from last year.
18: Yes, we're seeing record travel, but we're not seeing the robust year-over-year increase.
15: So what's the best time to travel, Sinclair?
18: Get up very early in the day, hit the road at 6 or 7 a.m.
15: Sinclair says lots of folks will be coming and going from the New York City area, with the Big Apple being the third most popular domestic Memorial Day weekend travel destination.
9: And if you are planning on staying closer to home, maybe you want to catch a flick. The Mandalorian and Grogu is looking to get off to a big start at the box office. The first Star Wars film to hit the big screen since 2019's The Rise of Skywalker is projected to make over $80 million domestically. I'm Monica Nelson with your consumer and business news.
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14: Congress is once again trying to lock the clock. Rory O'Neill has more.
16: A new push to make daylight saving time permanent across the U.S. is making progress. This week, a House committee voted in favor of the Sunshine Protection Act, which would spring clocks forward 1 hour to take advantage of extra daylight in summer. No more falling back in fall. In 2022, the Senate tried to make daylight saving time year-round, but The measure didn't pass the House, and now it's the Senate that may be skeptical. President Trump supports the move to lock the clocks. I'm Rory O'Neill.
14: Director of National Intelligence Tulsi Gabbard is resigning. In a post, Gabbard says her husband has been recently diagnosed with a rare form of bone cancer and she must step away to support him. She goes on to say she is eternally grateful for the trust given to her by the American people and she has shared her resignation letter with President Trump. Gabbard's last day will be June 30th. That's politics. I'm Brad Siegel.
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4: With the weather warming up, the Cleveland Clinic is offering advice on swim safety for children. The organization says swimmers should take breaks, stay hydrated, and there should be adults designated to keeping a close eye on kids free from distractions. Drowning can happen silently without splashing or yelling, and severe brain injury can start after about 4 to 6 minutes without oxygen. Drowning is one of the top causes of death in young children. A new study finds nearly 1.2 billion people have mental disorders. That's a 95% uptick from 1990. It's all according to the journal Lancet, which found the largest increases were in anxiety and depression. The category that saw the third largest spike was in personality disorders. Americans who have been in the Democratic Republic of the Congo at any time over the past 3 weeks are being required to return to the U.S. through Washington Dulles International Airport for an enhanced screening. The move comes amid rising Ebola cases in the African nation. Health update. I'm Natalie Migliori.
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2: Calls to pause data center development in Texas are growing. The state's Agriculture Commissioner, Sid Miller, says we don't know the damage that's being done to the environment.
30: They can just go and build whatever they want, whenever they want. So, I'm calling for a pause. Let's just take a break.
2: He says that state leaders must make sure unchecked expansion does not come at the expense of farmers, ranchers, and small towns. A handful of guardrails on development are expected to be a hot topic when lawmakers get back to work. A new executive order from California Governor Gavin Newsom aims to help workers threatened by artificial intelligence. On Thursday, he signed what's billed as a first-in-the-nation executive order that addresses severance policies, employment insurance, and workforce training and other responses to people who lose their jobs to AI. And Honda is recalling almost 60,000 cars over a rear-view camera issue. The National Highway Transportation Safety Administration says the recall affects certain Honda Prologs and Acura ZDXs. Tech Report, I'm Matt Mattinson.
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4: Olivia Rodrigo out with the second single from her upcoming album.
31: It'll never be the cure.
4: The cure. Cure is a nearly five-minute ballad accompanied by a video featuring the pop star as a nurse trying to fix broken hearts. Rodrigo's new album, You Seem Pretty Sad for a Girl So in Love, drops June 12th. Also out with new music is Charlie XCX, who has released the second single from her untitled new album. Spring, summer, 26 predicts the end of the world during a fashion show. Other releases streaming now are new tracks from Bleachers, Blonde Shell, and Grammy winner Lola Young. Put on my birthday dress, it's not for a whole damn year. The Mandalorian and Grogu looking to get off to a big start at the box office. The first Star Wars film to hit the big screen since 2019's The Rise of Skywalker is projected to make around $80 million domestically in its first weekend in theaters. The movie expected to make another $80 million overseas, pushing its projected four-day holiday weekend total to $160 million. Jessie J is cancer-free. The English singer underwent breast cancer surgery last year. Now in an Instagram post from the hospital, she says her test results came back with the good news. That's entertainment. I'm Jennifer Bolsoni.
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0: support him. NBC's Jonathan Allen reports Aaron Lucas, the deputy director, will step in the interim.
1: Because it would be very difficult for the president to get through any nominee for this job in the middle of a war that many in Congress don't want to see fought. It would be difficult to get that person confirmed. Lucas has been the principal deputy for Tulsi Gabbard, has a long experience in the intelligence community.
0: In her post, Gabbard goes on to say she's eternally grateful for the trust given to her by the American people. SpaceX has launched its massive Starship rocket.
2: 5, 4, 3, ignition.
0: The Starship V3 is the tallest rocket ever assembled. It also is touted as the world's most powerful reusable rocket. Could be key to NASA's plan to return astronauts to the moon's surface and create a permanent moon base. The human smuggling case against Kilmar Abrego Garcia has been dismissed. Today, a federal judge granted Abrego Garcia's motion for vindictive prosecution. Abrego Garcia was deported last year to El Salvador after the Trump administration claimed he was a member of the MS-13 gang, which he has denied. He was brought back to the U.S. later in the year to face charges in Tennessee for human smuggling and was released from ICE detention as he waited for trial. I'm Jim Roop. Thousands of American flags have been placed on graves at Arlington National Cemetery in honor of the Memorial Day weekend.
3: More than 1,000 soldiers went to the cemetery yesterday for the annual Flags In event. They spent hours placing small flags at each headstone. Members of the 3rd U.S. Infantry Regiment, also known as the Old Guard, placed flags at the Tomb of the Unknown Soldier. About 250,000 flags in all were placed during the event. I'm Mark Mayfield.
0: The San Diego mosque shooting is raising concerns about the concept of, quote, accelerationism, end quote.
4: Investigators reviewing writings tied to the mosque attack say the suspects expressed support for a form of violent extremism known as accelerationism. Experts say that ideology pushes people to use violence to speed up the collapse of society, often tied to white supremacist beliefs. In this case, researchers say the suspects' writings referenced past mass killings and included statements calling for chaos and a larger conflict. Authorities are still analyzing these documents, and the investigation into motive and any wider connections is ongoing in San Diego. I'm John Fink.
0: Waymo temporarily pausing freeway trips for its autonomous taxi service while it works to upgrade performance in construction zones.
5: Cities affected include Phoenix, San Francisco, Los Angeles, and Miami. Severe weather and flooding issues have also led to a pause in all service in Atlanta, Austin, Dallas, Houston, and San Antonio. The company said that surface street operations remain in cities where freeway service is paused. I'm Tammy Trujillo.
0: Meantime, a Florida Lyft driver is accused of using an AI-generated image to claim damages. Two girls were charged $75 for damages for spilled fries and drinks in the back seat of that car. A photo showed the mess. Their dad called Lyft after noticing a logo for Google Gemini in the corner of the image. Lyft offering to reimburse the family and said the driver would be penalized. I'm Jim Roop.
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7: A wet Memorial Day weekend in store for the East Coast with some widespread rainfall of 1 or more than 2 inches expected from the Gulf Coast to southern New England. A couple of active storm systems are sliding across the central and eastern U.S., and that means thunderstorms, some of them strong, from the Midwest through the Mid-Atlantic. If you're traveling, keep an eye out for fast-moving storms with gusty winds and brief downpours. Down south, it's warm, sticky, and classic late May. Highs in the upper 80s and 90s, and the humidity is doing its thing. A few pop-up showers could bubble up too. Out west, it's a totally different story. The Rockies and Southwest staying mostly dry. Places like Phoenix and Las Vegas heating up under sunny skies. The desert is flirting with triple digits. Hydrate if you're heading outdoors there. Along the West Coast, it's calm and comfortable. California and the Pacific Northwest sitting under high pressure, which means mild temperatures and very little rain. And looking ahead to Memorial Day itself, expect a mixed bag. Wet in parts of the east and southeast, but mostly dry and warm across the west. That's your national forecast. I'm Monica Nelson.
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8: More details today regarding the death of NASCAR legend Kyle Busch. According to the 911 call obtained by ABC News, he was experiencing shortness of breath and coughing up blood. Meanwhile, Richard Childress Racing is changing the number 8 car Busch drove to number 33. Austin Hill will drive in Sunday's Coca-Cola 400. The Cavaliers certainly no stranger to 0-2 holes in a playoff series. They faced that last round against Detroit in fall.